0: Left-on-left matchup with Drake. First pitch on the way. And a ball low from San Martin.
1: Isn't that where Julio Teheran was from? Wasn't he from Cartagena?
0: Sounds right. I know he's from Colombia.
1: Yeah.
0: Here's the 1-0 pitch. Outside, two balls, no strikes. Raver Jose San Martin. Drake's been on base twice. RBI single, a double, and a run scored. Not a big lead at first by Riley. There's the 2-0 pitch. Huge cut and a miss at a sinker. Two balls, one strike on Drake Baldwin. Baldwin studying San Martin. 2-1 to the plate. And he swings and misses. Kind of a three-quarter swing. And sinker makes it two balls and two strikes on Drake. He's got his average just a shade under 280. Rookie of the year last year in the National League. And the 2-2 pitch on the way to Baldwin. And he swings and misses at a changeup for strike three. San Martin showed him the whole catalog right there. Slider, sinker, change. Two down in the seventh. Ronald Acuna, 1-for-3 with a single. That four-run sixth inning, the biggest difference in this game. Braves took a lead into the top of the sixth inning, and the Giants sent eight men to the plate, half of them scored. They've hit two home runs of the game. That'll be fouled off. That reminds me of the number that we gave you on the outset of the game. Of course, the Braves come in with a 6-0 homestand and winners of seven straight. And in the past seven games, they've given up, what did we say, just two home runs?
1: Right.
0: And they've given up two tonight. Devers and Basabe with the home runs for the Giants. Acuna with a chopper to short. That'll be taken chest high by the shortstop. Costs goes the short route to Riley, or to second to get Riley, I should say. That is the bottom of the seventh inning. So no runs, a hit, no errors, and one left. We're off to the top of the eighth. 6-3 Giants.
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0: Into the top of the eighth, 6-3 Giants. They'll send up a pinch hitter to lead it off in the top of the eighth inning. This is Shea Whitcomb. It'll be Whitcomb, Koss, and Hill for the Giants here in the eighth inning. And this is the Yanmar strikeout the side inning. Time called by Whitcomb. He's a 102 hitter. Does have three homers. Still Kerr on the mound for the Braves. Ray Kerr came along in the sixth inning. Faced one batter, then had a 1-2-3 seventh. Of course, first pitch, a strike on the outside corner. This is also the Yanmar strike out the side inning. If the Braves strike out the side here in the inning, our contestant, Angel Langarcia, will be the winner of a brand new Yanmar ZTR. A one from Kerr. Miss Low. Enter all season long at Braves.com/Yanmar for your chance to win a Yanmar ZTR and to be entered for a grand prize tractor drawing at the end of the season. Yanmar, built together, back longer. Pulling for Angel tonight. One ball and one strike on Whitcomb. Lean lefty Kerr kicks and brings it in the air towards center. Michael Harris coming in, now slows, makes the catch just on a slight jog across right center. One down and no winner in the Yanmar strikeout the side inning. But Angel Langarcia, we appreciate you being out there, and thank you for being our contestant this evening. I would love it if we had a few winners on the upcoming road trip in that contest.
1: That would be sweet. Stolen base challenge.
0: Got some big prizes to give out. Just need a winner.
1: Yanmar.
0: Went on for Christian Koss. K-O-S-S. He takes the ball outside. This will be challenged by Sean Murphy. Let's see if Sean got this one right. Here's the ABS review. That is a ball. So one ball and no strikes. Christian Koss, 28 years old, from Riverside, California, played three seasons at UC Irvine. Grew up a big Giants fan. Here's the 1-0 pitch. Koss swings and misses.
1: Do you know what Irvine is called or nicknamed?
0: Well, those are the Anteaters.
1: They are indeed.
0: I love that one. Here's the 1-1 pitch. That's popped up towards foul ground on the first baseline. That's a really good one. I learned a new one the other night that I really liked. My brother went to a college football game in Montana. I think it was Southern Utah they were playing. The Thunderbirds.
1: Oh, I like that.
0: Southern Utah. I thought that was a great name. Here's the 1-2 pitch on the way to Christian Koss. There's a ball all the way to the backstop on the fly.
1: Just a bit outside.
0: Had to get that out of his system. You know what's funny about that? There's nobody on base. He hums it to the backstop at 97. And then Ray, as if it's anybody else's fault, starts tapping his chest saying, my bad.
1: Yeah.
0: Two-two pitch. Missed inside. Three balls, two strikes. Six-three in favor of the Giants in the eighth inning. Kerr spins his 3-2. Not a thing wrong with that. Fastball 96. And Koss goes down looking. Two down here in the eighth inning. Hey, Atlanta, it's the little things we do together that can make a big difference. Atlanta area Chick-fil-A restaurants are teaming up with the Atlanta Braves Foundation on the Home Plate Project to help fight food insecurity for families in need. 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Turner Hill up to the plate. He bunts up the first baseline. Olsen's got it and then sets up as a roadblock right there in the line. Puts the tag on Hill, and it's a 1-2-3 eighth. Nice work by Kerr. He had a 1-2-3 seventh and another one in the eighth. We go to the bottom of the eighth inning, 6-3 Giants.

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5: Matt Olson digging in as he leads it off with the Braves in the bottom of the eighth inning. Giants leading 6-3. First pitch to Olson, sent foul into the seats along the left field line. Few changes for the Giants. Remaining in the game and going to third base is Shea Whitcomb. And moving from third base to second base was Slavis Basabe. 0-1 to Olson. Strike. Showed him a sinker, nothing in two. Matt drove in a run with a ground out back in the first inning. Since then, a strikeout and a flyout.
6: Yeah, you come to rely on him every time, but he did come up with the bases loaded in, what, the fourth inning?
5: He'll pull one out to first. Glove by Eldridge. It takes it to the bag himself. Puts his right foot on the bag just before Olson arrives. One down. Fifth inning.
6: Wasn't able to get anybody in, but you're just so used to him cashing in every time.
5: Yeah, when that was developing in the fifth inning, and they left them loaded and they came up with just the one run, I never would have guessed that had been their last real good shot at it for a while. Mauricio Dubon takes a ball outside. Since the bases were loaded in the fifth inning and left that way, Braves only had three base runners, two singles and a fielder's choice. Ground ball to third, picked on the backhand side by Shea Whitcomb. His throw crosses in time, two down. These outs just melting away for the Braves. Down 6-3 with two down in the bottom of the eighth inning. This was seesaw affair early on. Giants had the early lead. Braves tied it, then took the lead an inning later. Called strike on Harris. And the Giants tied in the fifth. Braves retook the lead the bottom of the fifth. And then the Giants had the big four-run sixth inning. They haven't looked back since. 0-1 swung on, miss at a slider. 0-2. This is the second time the Braves have had a one-game scenario this season to make up for a rainout. Both rainouts were in the month of June. One in Chicago. We went back on the last road trip, made that up. And the Braves now have a pitch timer violation. San Martin was dealing the pitch. Home plate umpire Adrian Johnson started barking out and stopped the play. Or maybe it wasn't a pitch timer violation. Maybe it was time called by Harris.
6: Nice. Still 0-2.
5: Yeah, 0-2 pitch and sent foul on the first baseline. Yeah, Braves went into Chicago and played a one-game makeup and had a one-hit shutout of the White Sox. 1-2 to nothing. And now doing Grant, this again.
6: Grant Holmes?
5: Yes. Now the one-game scenario here at home versus the Giants. 1-2 to Harris, and he flails and misses it, a slider for strike three. Braves go down 1-2-3 in the eighth. We roll along into the ninth inning, 6-3 Giants.
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5: We've made our way into the ninth inning. It's a 6-3 lead for the Giants. They'll send up 2, 3, and 4 in the order. It'll be Devers, followed by Eldridge and Cox. And it's still Kerr on the mound, alongside Joe Simpson. Ben Ingram here with you. Dylan Smith is throwing in the bullpen for the Giants, so he might have the ninth inning. First pitch to Devers, over for a strike from Kerr.
6: Ray's done a good job filling in some innings after the Braves fell behind 6-3. He saved the pen a little bit.
5: One to Devers, strike on the outside corner. He might have the inside track for your Home Depot player of the game.
6: You know, he's already made his way through the crowd, and he's at the front of the list.
5: I like that. 0-2 on Devers. Lefty kicks and brings it. Devers pulls it foul. It's the railing of the Braves dugout. I'm glad this will be the last time we see Devers this season.
6: Yeah.
5: And this guy has torn the Braves up this year and in recent years. He has really been a villain to the Braves. Tonight, two walks and a homer for Devers. Here's the 0-2 from Kerr. And he got him lunging. Went after a curveball.
6: What happened? Did they turn the lights out on him there for a second?
5: Maybe so. That was a good curve by Kerr. One away here in the ninth inning. Looking ahead to the bottom of the ninth, it'll be Albies, Murphy, and Riley due up, as it'll be 6, 7, and 8, the order. And the Braves will head to the bottom of the ninth, trailing by at least three runs. Still two outs to get in the top of the inning. Eldridge takes a called strike. Have you looked at the forecast for this upcoming trip?
6: No, but I can do that for you right now.
5: Well, I hadn't looked at Philly. Wouldn't mind knowing that, but I was looking at D.C. It is going to be toasty in Washington. 0-1 to Eldridge, and a strike on the outside corner. Mid to upper 90s.
6: Oh, my.
5: Maybe it'll cool down a bit in D.C., or rather in Philadelphia, I should say. Two from Kerr. Low and outside with a curveball. That'll be a wraparound series for the Braves once we get to Philadelphia. Friday, Saturday, Sunday, and Monday. Have an off day Thursday. Left on left. 1-2 pitch. Missed a little bit low. 2-2. So a night game tomorrow in D.C. Day game on Wednesday. Off day Thursday. And then the first two games in Philly are night games, and the next two are day games. Four really big games coming up this weekend. Here's the 2-2 pitch on the way from Kerr to Eldridge. Missed the inside corner with a curveball. This will be challenged by Murphy. Get this overturned. It'd be a strikeout. That will not be overturned. That missed inside. Missed by a couple of inches.
6: High 70s, low 80s in Philly.
5: Okay, that'll work.
6: Yeah.
5: That sounds great, actually. Aldridge fouls one off the inside of his foot, lost his helmet.
6: The ball came up and knocked his helmet off.
5: Ah, okay.
6: Man, he's a big guy. Remember Brandon Belt?
5: Yeah.
6: First baseman for the Giants for a long time. He was about 6'4", maybe 6'5". This guy kind of dwarfs him.
5: You know, with his helmet coming off and seeing his face a little bit better, he looked a little bit like Eli White a little bit, kind of in his build. There's the 3-2 pitch. And a ground ball to third base. Riley gloves it on two easy hops. Sends to first base, two down. Two away for Jonah Cox on the top of the ninth. Giants have a three-run lead. Wish we had better news, but it's been great to be along with you tonight. On a night that was originally supposed to be an off night for these two teams, but making up for a rainout back in June. Jonah Cox takes the ball high and outside. And it's been a nice night at the ballpark. Smells of the yard and pretty night, clear skies. There's the 1-0 pitch on the way. And Cox hits one to deep left, back to the wall, gone. Man, Jonah Cox put a bunt down in the fifth inning to drive in a run. This time he belts one over the left field wall. And it's now 7-3 Giants.
6: It's the only guy that's actually hit the ball hard off of Kerr.
5: That was a slider. Man, after that swing, he went down to a knee on the follow-through.
12: In a 1-0 count. Estimated distance.
5: Really launched it. 379 feet from Jonah Cox, his fourth homer of the year, 7-3 San Francisco. And Lee fouls it off the inside of his foot. Well, the Giants getting off to a good start for their road trip. They go to Pittsburgh after this game. They'll see the Pirates, and they head to New York to see the Mets. It was a called strike right at the bottom of the zone with a sinker. Braves enter the action tonight, a season-best 27 games over 500. There's the 0-2 pitch on the way to Jung-Hoo Lee, and he goes down looking. So to reach a season-best 28 games, don't need a big rally in the bottom of the ninth. We go to the bottom of the ninth inning, 7-3 San Francisco. Atlanta sports fans, it's Ben Ingram. 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
6: Another pitcher for the Giants come on here in the ninth, Dylan Smith, 94-98. Boy, another guy throws hard. Sweeper, curveball, split-finger pitch. Nice job by San Martin. He worked an inning in two-thirds, zeros across.
5: Giants have used Molina, Foley, San Martin, and now Smith on the mound. They're looking for their fifth win in six games against the Braves this season. Here's Ozzie Albies. Ozzie takes a call strike. Albies 0 for 3. Batting from the left side and the 0-1 from the righty. Slugged down the right field line, a base hit and a good start. Over to cut it off in the corner, Jung-Hoo Lee. By the time he sends it in, it's a single for Albies. That was 105 off the bat of Ozzie Albies. That was a fastball, pretty much center cut.

0: He swings and misses at a sweeper away. And for Murphy tonight, a single. That was in the fifth inning. And that's sandwiched in between a couple of strikeouts. Nine strikeouts by Giants pitchers. They haven't walked a soul this evening. 0-1 low and away with another fastball. 1-1. Murphy waiting on the right-hander, Smith. Good eye. Laid off a sweeper in the dirt. 2-1. I think with the boost that we've seen from Murphy lately, we've also seen a much more selective eye.
1: Well, when you have a little success, you don't press as much to try to hit everything that you see coming out of the pitcher's hand.
0: 2-1 high, 3 balls and a strike.
1: You get a little confidence and read on pitches that you weren't able to do with what you were able to do with those pitches before.
0: A little bit of confidence goes a long way, doesn't it?
1: Unbelievable.
0: Here's the 3-1. High ball 4. And a good start becomes even better. A single and a walk here in the ninth inning. Austin Riley introduced as he climbs in. Catcher Andrew Kisner trotting out there to the mound. The entire infield comes together. And the entire group out there on the mound.
1: And every one of them saying, let us help you. Make them put it in play.
0: It's a 7-3 lead for the Giants. We're in the bottom of the ninth. But the first two men have reached for the Braves here in the ninth inning. Austin Riley's had a good night. 2-for-3 with 2 singles. And now he faces the right-hander, Smith. Dylan Smith. Bearded right-hander. Clance back to second. First pitch to Riley. Taken for a strike. Right at him with a first pitch fastball at 94. Smith bent at the waist with that right arm dangling by his side. Now straightens. Murphy and Albies take their leads at first and second. 0-1 at a bounce at a third base. Glove by Whitcomb. Steps on third for one. They go to second. They get two. That just let a lot of the air out right there. So it's a 5-4 double play. And the Braves suddenly down to their final out. Yastrzemski's put the ball in play 3 times, but no hits tonight. Takes the ball outside, facing a former team of his. Of course, he was with the Giants, and then went to the Royals, and then signed by the Braves. A ball and no strikes on Yastrzemski. Here it comes. It'll be swung on and tipped into the mid. 1-1. When you've won 7 in a row and you get the first 2 men on, you start feeling like, all right, something special is going to happen again.
1: Yes, indeed. Just a perfect 2-hopper to the third baseman.
0: Yastrzemski pops one up, foul ground out of play. That'll land in the stands on the third baseline. And then one ground ball changes all that. And the Braves are 1 strike away from seeing their 7-game winning streak come to an end. Had an 8-game winning streak a few weeks back. Reached 7 here, but trailing 7-3 in the ninth. Time called by Yaz. Backs out of there. Meanwhile, Drake Baldwin stands on deck with a bat resting on his left shoulder, just wondering if he'll get a crack at it. No breeze in the ballpark. Riley, modest lead at first base, and a 1-2. Yastrzemski hangs alive, fouling it off into the seats along the third baseline. Home plate umpire Adrian Johnson needing some new baseballs. Yastrzemski digging back in. The former Giant spent 7 seasons with San Francisco. Now waiting on the 1-2. Righty brings it. 1-2 check swing. They appeal. Didn't go.
1: I didn't realize he spent that much time there.

0: was there from 19 through 96 games last season before he went to Kansas City. 2-2 pitch. Check swing. It's called a ball. And a challenge coming up from Andrew Kisner. And the game could potentially end on ABS challenge, and it will. Yaz goes down looking. That is called a strike. And the Giants dominate the Braves this season. They win the night 7-3. And they take 5 of 6 meetings against the Braves this season. For the Braves in the ninth, no runs, one hit, no errors, one left. Final score, Giants 7, Braves 3. Back with the totals after this.
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7: 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Unfortunately, the Braves have their winning streak snapped by the Giants, and their line score, 7 runs, 11 hits, an error, 7 left for the Braves. 3 runs, 9 hits, no errors, 6 left. Molina, the winner, 2-0. Elder, the loser, he's now 8-8. Time of the game, 2:24. Good crowd, 29,349 here for a makeup game. That's outstanding. And a reminder that the Braves hit a home run tonight. That was hit by Michael Harris the second. 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Ben will tell you about the first one right after this on the Braves Radio Network.
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0: All right, Braves go 6-1 on this homestand, but they lose tonight 7-3 to the Giants. 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And then Joe and I have the first pitch at 6:45 Eastern, 5:45 Central. Matchup of right-handers tomorrow night. A.J. Smith-Shawver for the Braves. He has no record and a 5.93 ERA. Jake Irvin will oppose the Braves. He's 2-8 this season with a 5.62 ERA. So far, our guys in studio, Joe Virgin and David Holloway. Also for Joe Simpson and our producer-engineer, Jonathan Chadwick, I'm Ben Ingram saying so long and a good evening from Truist Park in Atlanta, Georgia. Final score, Giants 7, Braves 3. Stay tuned for the Hyundai postgame show starting right now with Barrett Salee.
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15: Welcome inside the Truist Studios here in the Battery, Atlanta. Barrett Salee steps away from the right field gate at Truist Park. Braves fall to the Giants 7-3 in the one-game makeup game from the series in June. It was not the best night for Bryce Elder. You'll hear from Bryce a little bit later in the show. You'll also hear from Braves manager Walt Weiss, but Michael Harris II, 2-for-4, stays hot, has a home run. Austin Riley, 2-for-4 as well. So some positives to take away from this one. Let's get to the highlights. Top of the first, and the Giants jump out to an early lead. Rafael Devers has just been awesome against the Braves so far this season, and he jumped on a Bryce Elder cutter.
29: Devers comes in on a heater. This guy has hit safely at each of his last seven games. Had a big homestand for the Giants. 0-1 crushed deep down the right field line to the foul pole. That is a fair ball and a home run, and he's done it again.
15: Unbelievable.
29: Devers has now hit safely in his last 10 games versus the Braves. That dates back to June 1st of last year. And in that time, he's 16 for his last 36 with six homers. That was the sixth right there. Shot it down the line.
15: Yeah, let's not pitch to him anymore. 403 feet off the bat of Devers. Bottom of the first, though, and the Braves come right back. Drake Baldwin doubles to open the game. After Ronald Acuna Jr. gets him to third on a flyout, Matt Olson stands in looking to tie it up.
29: Olson with a comebacker out to second. It's bobbled momentarily by Koss. He sends it to first base for the out, but the game is tied. On contact, Baldwin taking off from third base on that ground ball up the middle, and Koss was able to knock it down back of the bag at second. And contact by Olson leads to a run, and it's a 1-1 game.
15: Bottom of the second, and the Braves are looking to take the lead. Michael Harris II leads off the inning and doesn't wait around to do some damage.
29: Pitch on the way from the right-hander. Swing a fly ball to deep center field. Cox back to the wall. Cox is going to leap, and it's out of his reach and a home run. Michael Harris drilled it over the left center field wall. Braves take the lead. It's his 23rd homer of the year. What a shot to left center by Michael.
15: 401 feet off the bat of Money Mike. Top of the fifth, and the Giants get tricky. Two down, runners at the corners, and Jonah Cox looking for any kind of way to tie it up.
3: The pitch, a bunt attempt, and it's going to get past Matt Olson and roll right to the outfield grass. Ozzie was playing way up the middle, and Jonah Cox, with a bunt single, ties the game.
15: The Braves have something brewing in the bottom of the fifth. Two down, runners at the corners, and Drake Baldwin at the plate against Anthony Molina looking to tie it up.
3: 1-2 pitch sliced into left field, sinking. On comes Gilbert, and he can't make the catch. Run scores. Looked like he was going to get there, but didn't make the play. We'll wait to see how they score that.
15: Giants come right back in the top of the sixth. Bryce Elder's still in there, and the first batter he sees in the frame is Oslivas Bisabe.
3: And the wind in the pitch. Swung on, lifted to center field, pretty deep. Harris on the run, at the wall, leaps, and did not get it. Home run. Home run, Bisabe. Straightaway center. His fourth homer of the year, and we're tied again, 3-3.
15: 409 feet off the bat of Bisabe. Dylan Lee replaced Elder later in the inning. Now runners at second and third, one down, and Turner Hill at the dish looking to break the tie.
3: The 2-2. Swung on, hit hard down the right field line. That's going to get in and score two. In to get it in the corner is Ronald, and into second base is Hill with a pinch hit double. And it's 5-3, San Francisco.
15: After Rafael Devers flew out for the second out of the inning, Bryce Eldridge stepped in looking to extend the Giants' lead.
3: The pitch to him, swung on, line to left field, a base hit. Renner from second is going to try to score. Up with it is Yastrzemski. His throw is off the mark. Turner Hill scores on the single by Eldridge, and it's 6-3, San Francisco.
15: Top of the ninth, Ray Kerr out there for his third inning of work. He did a great job. Jonah Cox steps in, though, with two down, looking to extend that Giants' lead.
29: And Cox hits one to deep left, back to the wall, gone. And Jonah Cox put a bunt down in the fifth inning to drive in a run. This time he belts one over the left field wall. And it's now 7-3 Giants.
15: 379 feet into the Giants bullpen for Cox. Bottom of the ninth, two down. Dylan Smith on for the Giants in a non-save situation. Mike Yastrzemski on as the last hope for the Braves.
29: 2-2 pitch. Chick swing, it's called a ball, and a challenge coming up from Andrew Kisner. And the game could potentially end on ABS challenge, and it will. Yaz goes down looking. That is called a strike, and the Giants dominate the Braves this season. They win the night 7-3, and they take 5 of 6 meetings against the Braves this season. For the Braves in the ninth, no runs, one hit, no errors, one left. Final score, Giants 7, Braves 3.
15: Your totals for the game for the Giants, 7 runs, 11 hits, and 1 error. They went 4-for-8 with runners in scoring position and left 7 on base. For the Braves, 3 runs, 9 hits, and no errors. The Braves went 2-for-9 with runners in scoring position and left 6 on base. Anthony Molina gets the win. He improves to 2-0 on the season. Bryce Elder, the loss. He drops to 8-8. 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
15: 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Bryce Elder got the loss. He drops to 8-8 on the season. It was not his best night. He went 5 1/3, gave up 8 hits, 5 earned runs, walked 3, and struck out 3. He also gave up 2 home runs. Here is Elder.
18: Bryce, how do you walk away from an outing like that? What are you thinking?
22: Pretty pissed off about it, honestly. I didn't think it was very good at all. I didn't think my stuff was very good. I thought I was going to maybe sneak out of there, you know, a couple runs, and just kind of fell apart there at the end. So I wasn't very pleased with it at all.
18: I mean, obviously, you know, Devers gets you again down the line, but you're able to handle him. I guess what frustrates you is that next home run there in the sixth.
22: Yeah, it was just they got him down 0-2 and just made a terrible pitch. And then after that, the single and another single. So, I just kind of unraveled. I guess you maybe find a few good things in there, but just overall, it was just kind of, I wasn't real happy with it.
30: Was it a command thing, focus? I mean, what do you think the issue was?
22: I don't know. I didn't think my stuff was very good, and I think I battled with it a little bit. I don't know. I don't think it was a focus thing, you know, that sometimes we've talked about, you know, all of a sudden just bam, but I don't really think it was that. I think it was just made a bad pitch, and then they're in the sixth, and it just kind of, I don't know, it just wasn't very crisp all day, and I think it just kind of caught up with me, so one of them deals.
18: You saw how good Dylan was, you know, during the first half, a little rough stretch for him. What are you seeing, and how confident are you going to bounce back?
22: I mean, you know, obviously, I still think he You know, this stuff's really good. You know, I think it, you know, he attacks early. I think he's been getting behind. Sorry, there's a fly up here. Maybe getting behind a little bit. But, you know, I'm not worried about him at all. I think he's been around a long time, and he understands, you know, how to get guys out. And so, yeah, like you said, a little bit of a rough patch, but I'm not worried about it at all.
30: How's it been working with Sean consistently now behind the plate?
22: It's good, especially him, you know, coming back from his fingernail, you know, getting more and more used to it. Obviously, he cut me a lot in the past, so it's not something new. So I think he's been good, but getting better every start. So it's been good.
1: When you have an outing that you're not particularly pleased with, do you have a method of responding to it or making peace with it before you move on to the next outing?
22: Maybe, I don't know if making peace with it's the right word, but essentially, yeah, I think just, you know, we got however many games left and ain't nothing we can do about that. We just got off a 6-game win streak and, you know, didn't get to 7th probably because of me, so that's all right. But, you know, just kind of get back to work this week and be ready to go for the next one.
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15: Welcome back inside the Truist Studios here in the Battery, Atlanta. It was a tough one across the street as the Braves could not extend their seven-game winning streak. The four-run sixth inning really cost the Braves as they fall to the Giants 7-3. Anthony Molina got the win for the Giants. He actually was a member of the Braves earlier this year, went over to San Francisco in the Tyler Mahle trade. So he came back, got a little revenge against his former team. But overall, a solid homestand, to say the least, as the Braves go 6-1, now heading to Washington. Here is Braves manager Walt Weiss.
0: Bryce just not quite as sharp tonight, and that happens. Didn't get any timely hits offensively. Ray Kerr was a bright spot. He threw the ball really well. Great showing by Ray. We'll watch that one off and get on the plane.
18: Dylan had a rough stretch right after the break. Good stretch for about nine. This is the past five or six, seven. Have not been great. What are you seeing there?
0: You know, he feels great. I think he hit his season high in velocity yesterday. It was 95 tonight. It's not getting away with much. It's a tough one. Just hasn't gotten the results. I know he's had a pretty good workload. I mean, nothing absurd or anything, but so you wonder about fatigue. But he feels great. He feels great. Just hasn't gotten the results here lately.
30: There's probably a balance there, right, between giving them some rest, but also not letting them get rusty.
0: Yeah, exactly. That is a fine line there. Most relievers, they like to throw, you know, within reason. But and it can be tough when you start getting extended rest as far as being sharp. And your command is what usually suffers. But you had 3 days off and then pitched the last 2 days. But ball's coming out good. He's just hadn't gotten the results.
18: It's just, you know, you want to have those kind of guys in a good spot, you know, from a confidence standpoint and everything, and downstairs. So how important is it for him to just kind of get to where he wants to be in late September?
0: Yeah, he will. I mean, Dylan's been great for us for several years now, and for much of this year, one of the best relievers in the game. So he's going to be fine.
15: That was Braves manager Walt Weiss. Braves lost, but we did get some really good injury news today. Joe Jimenez threw off the mound here at Truist Park, and that was the first time in about 2 years that he's thrown. Walt said, look, the season, getting him back this season, it doesn't really matter in terms of Joe Jimenez the person, because he's gone through an awful lot. So it was great to see Jimenez on the mound, and his teammates were out there supporting him. So we'll see if he factors into September, but for him, from a personal standpoint, great to see him. Robert Suarez will be a factor, or at least the decision will be made at some point, because he'll throw a bullpen tomorrow and then one more before they figure out what the next step will be. He did say he expects to be back before the end of the season. Unfortunately, injuries are part of the game, and sometimes life throws one your way too. 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When we come back, we'll preview the pitching matchup for game one against the Nats. 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
15: Welcome back inside the Truist Studios. Barrett Salee here recapping the game against the Giants, the one game, the makeup game against the San Francisco Giants as the Braves fall 7-3. It's off to Washington for a two-game set. The Braves will run into Jake Irvin tomorrow on the Hill. He's 2-8, has a 5.62 ERA, 39 walks, and 82 strikeouts. He has three appearances against the Braves this year, 15 total innings, six hits, nine runs. Eight of them were earned, three walks and 12 strikeouts in those three appearances. A.J. Smith-Shawver going for the Braves. He has no record, has a 5.93 ERA, eight walks and 10 strikeouts. His splitter has been working pretty well this year, and that is his out pitch. Ford Leadoff Show coming your way at 5:30 Eastern, 4:30 Central Time, and first pitch between the Braves and the Nats, 6:45 Eastern, 5:45 Central Time. For all of us here at the Braves Radio Network, and that includes Will Hopkins in the clubhouse, David Holloway and Joe Virgin behind the glass, I'm Barrett Salee. Again, your final from Truist, Giants 7, Braves 3.
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15: Welcome inside the 680 The Fan studios in the Battery, Atlanta. Barrett Salee here, live and local for you, as we do after every single Braves game. Of course, not the best night across the street at Truist Park. Braves fall to the Giants 7-3. The seven-game winning streak cannot be extended to 8. But it's still a successful homestand as the Braves take 6 of 7 here at Truist Park. They're going to Washington coming up starting tomorrow night. If you want to give us a call, 404-231-1680, you'll hear from Dylan Lee a little bit later in the show. Let's get to tonight's highlights. And they're all over the place tonight. Top of the first, the Giants jump out to an early lead. Rafael Devers has been awesome against the Braves historically, and he jumped on a Bryce Elder cutter.
2: Devers comes in on a heater. This guy has hit safely in each of his last 7 games. Had a big homestand for the Giants. 0-1 crushed deep down the right field line to the foul pole. That is a fair ball and a home run, and he's done it again.
15: Unbelievable.
2: Devers has now hit safely in his last 10 games versus the Braves. That dates back to June 1st of last year. And in that time, he's 16 for his last 36 with 6 homers. That was the 6th right there. Shot it down the line.
15: Yeah, let's not pitch to him anymore. 403 feet off the bat of Devers. Bottom of the first, though, when the Braves come right back. Drake Baldwin doubles to open the game. After Ronald Acuna Jr. gets him to third on a flyout, Matt Olson stands in looking to tie it up.
2: Olson with a comebacker out to second. It's bobbled momentarily by Koss. He sends it to first base for the out, but the game is tied. Contact, Baldwin taking off from third base on that ground ball up the middle, and Koss was able to knock it down back of the bag at second. And contact by Olson leads to a run, and it's a 1-1 game.
15: Bottom of the second, and the Braves are looking to take the lead. Michael Harris, the second, leads off the inning and doesn't wait around to do some damage.
2: Pitch on the way from the right-hander. Swing a fly ball to deep center field. Cox back to the wall. Cox is going to leap, and it's out of his reach and a home run. Michael Harris drilled it over the left center field wall. Braves take the lead. It's his 23rd homer of the year. What a shot to left center by Michael.
15: 401 feet off the bat of Money Mike. Top of the fifth, and the Giants get tricky. 2 down, runners at the corners, and Jonah Cox looking for any kind of way to tie it up.
10: The pitch, a bunt attempt, and it's going to get past Matt Olson and roll right to the outfield grass. Ozzy was playing way up the middle, and Jonah Cox with a bunt single ties the game.
15: The Braves have something brewing in the bottom of the fifth. 2 down, runners at the corners, and Drake Baldwin at the plate against Anthony Molina looking to tie it up.
10: 1-2 pitch sliced into left field, sinking. On comes Gilbert, and he can't make the catch. Run scores. Looked like he was going to get there, but didn't make the play. We'll wait to see how they score that.
15: Giants come right back in the top of the sixth. Bryce Elder's still in there, and the first batter he sees in the frame is Oslivas Basabe.
10: And the wind in the pitch. Swung on, lifted to center field pretty deep. Harris on the run, at the wall, leaps, and did not get it. Home run Basabe. Straightaway center. His fourth homer of the year, and we're tied again, 3-3.
15: 409 feet off the bat of Basabe. Dylan Lee replaced Elder later in the inning. Now runners at second and third, one down, and Turner Hill at the dish looking to break the tie.
10: The 2-2. Swung on, hit hard down the right field line. That's going to get in and score two. In to get it in the corner is Ronald, and into second base is Hill with a pinch hit double. And it's 5-3, San Francisco.
15: After Rafael Devers flew out for the second out of the inning, Bryce Eldridge stepped in looking to extend the Giants' lead.
10: The pitch to him, swung on, line to left field, a base hit. Renner from second is going to try to score. Up with it is Yastrzemski. His throw is off the mark. Turner Hill scores on the single by Eldridge, and it's 6-3, San Francisco.
15: Top of the ninth, Ray Kerr out there for his third inning of work. He did a great job. Jonah Cox steps in, though, with two down, looking to extend that Giants' lead.
2: And Cox hits one to deep left, back to the wall, gone. And Jonah Cox put a bunt down in the fifth inning to drive in a run. This time he belts one over the left field wall, but it's now 7-3 Giants.
15: 379 feet into the Giants' bullpen for Cox. Bottom of the ninth, two down. Dylan Smith on for the Giants in a non-save situation. Mike Yastrzemski on as the last hope for the Braves.
2: 2-2 pitch. Check swing. It's called a ball. And a challenge coming up from Andrew Kisner. And the game could potentially end on ABS challenge, and it will. Yaz goes down looking. That is called a strike. And the Giants dominate the Braves this season. They win the night 7-3. And they take 5 of 6 meetings against the Braves this season. For the Braves in the ninth, no runs, one hit, no errors, one left. Final score, Giants 7-3.
15: Anthony Molina gets the win. He improves to 2-0 on the season. Bryce Elder the loss. He drops to 8-8. 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You heard Walt Weiss mention this in the network show. Ray Kerr, 3 1/3 innings, one hit, one earned run, no walks, and 4 strikeouts. So good work protecting the bullpen from Ray Kerr. Georgia Banking Company, your hometown bank of choice. The Braves' record for wins at home is 56. They've done it 4 times in the modern era. If the Braves go 8-1 the rest of the way, we have 9 home games left. If the Braves go 8-1 the rest of the way, they will get to that 56 win mark at home. 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We'll take a break. When we come back, you'll hear from Dylan Lee. 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
15: 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Not the best outing for Dylan Lee. He came in for Bryce Elder in the middle of the sixth and allowed two inherited runs to score. Also gave up a run himself. Here is Dylan Lee.
16: All year, the last couple of days, what do you think is going on?
19: I'm going to think that it's just something I'm doing with my mechanics. They obviously see something, so I'm going to just work on it, talk with our guys, and get it cleaned up.
16: You got five rough runs right after the All-Star break, nine really good ones right after that, and then this. Do you look at it as two separate things, or...?
19: No, I think I'm doing the same stuff. It's just they're seeing the ball. So there's something that I'm doing that they're seeing, and I'm going to clean it up.
20: Do you feel like you could be tipping pitches?
19: Possibly.
20: How is that something you find out just studying the video?
19: Yeah, I mean, just seeing their reactions on swings and pitches that I've thrown and gotten them out and looking at reports. So it's a little bit easier to hit the ball when you know it's coming. So I think that I'm just going to clean it up and fix it.
20: Is that something you've dealt with at any point in your baseball career?
19: Little bits, yeah. That's why I've changed from years past on where I put my glove. So it's just going to be an adjustment, and that's the way the game is. You make an adjustment. When they learn you, you got to fix it. And once you find out what they're doing, you can fix it.
16: When you've got a 43-game stretch like you had the first half or whatever, is that easier just to say, hey, look, mentally, I can make this adjustment from a confidence standpoint?
19: You're talking about with?
16: The first half. Your first half, how good it was. When you were able to lean on that and say, I can get back there real quick.
19: And Yeah, no, it's like you just said. I had nine games where it was good, and then there's been some hiccups, so it's just getting back on that good pace.
16: It's not just one pitch or anything like that. You think it could be multiple?
19: Well, I mean, they obviously know what they're seeing, so I think there's something that I'm doing that they're able to figure out, and I'm mainly a two-pitch guy, so you can see.
15: It'll be interesting to see what happens if Dylan Lee is tipping pitches, how they do clean that up. Some good injury news, both for the Braves this year and just from a human standpoint, because Joe Jimenez has gone through an awful lot with his knee injury. More than 2 years since he threw off the mound, but he did it today here at Truist Park. Whether he factors into the Braves' plans in September or October, honestly, it doesn't really matter, because to see Joe Jimenez out there on the mound, his teammates were out there cheering him on. Just a great story to see him fight through everything that he's gone through and at least give it a go. In the plans for September and potentially October will be Robert Suarez. He will throw a bullpen session tomorrow and then probably one more before figuring out what that next step is. And he told the reporters today that he does expect to be back at some point this season. The injury update is brought to you by attorney Ken Nugent. 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Let's get to today's second chance of the day. Second chance to win a series, I guess. It's a one-game series. But like we heard Ben in the highlights, the Giants have owned the Braves 5 of 6 this season. Luckily, the tiebreaker will not come into play with the Giants, who have had a miserable season. But second series win for the Giants. A second chance is brought to you by A Second Chance Bail Bonds. 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And now the esteemed Joe Virgin will bring you the minor league report.
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0: Yeah, Barrett, super easy one today. It's Monday.
15: Oh,
0: minor leaguers.

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0: All right, we need to jump all over Jake Irvin. We've seen it. There's film. There's a lot of film with the Braves against Jake Irvin this year. So let's get out to an early lead. Let's get one of those laughers. We've been talking about this consistently. Let's get one of those games where we just cruise through the final three, four innings. The big reason we would do that is we jump on Jake Irvin early, and it's the Nationals. Their pitching's not very good. They give up a lot of runs, so let's go ahead and do that early and do that often. Like I said, Jake Irvin will get the ball for the Nats. He's 2-8 and has a 5.62 ERA, 39 walks and 82 strikeouts. He's faced the Braves three times this year. In 15 innings, he's given up six hits and nine runs. Eight of them have been earned. He has a

0: four-seamer, curveball, sinker, cutter, sweeper, changeup. A lot in the arsenal for Jake Irvin. A.J. Smith-Shawver will get the ball for the Braves. He has no record. Has a 5.93 ERA, 8 walks and 10 strikeouts in his 3 starts since coming back from Tommy John surgery. 6.80 game day with John Kincaid, Matt Chernoff, and Chris Domino will come your way at 4.45. Ford leadoff show across the Braves radio network at 5.30. And first pitch between the Braves and the Nats, 6.45 p.m. from Nationals Park. For all of us here at 680 The Fan, Will Hopkins in the clubhouse, David Holloway and Joe Virgin behind the glass. I'm Barrett Salee. Again, your final from Truist. Giants 7, Braves 3.
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11: I know this. We're going to take off from LAX and we're going over the Pacific. I call that wet.
12: That's how you get all there, right, Les. So, I'm glad he's got the direction down.
13: Yeah.
12: That's the way you go, buddy.
13: Well, I've been a few games over in London. And one team, it was Vikings-Pittsburgh, and the Vikes came over early. Pittsburgh came over like the day before. Vikings won. One of the next games I did was Jaguars-Cowboys. Dez Bryant catches two touchdowns from Tony Romo, and that tells you how long ago it was. But they came over like the day before. Jacksonville came over a week over before, right? Cowboys won on a short trip. So I've seen both sides win. I can tell you this, though, and I understand where the Rams are coming from on this one. I don't know why the Niners are going over like tomorrow.
12: because they're trying to get assimilated to the time change.
13: It's coming back. Coming back is awful.
12: Just, I think going over there is probably awful. I think all of it's awful over there with that.
13: Well,
12: you're right.
13: Over,
12: you're absolutely right with Europe.
13: But, I mean, I'm going like... both my younger brothers have done trips to Australia. I have not. And they both said going over the first couple days, you feel fine. You're good. It's coming back where you are just beaten down for 8-9 days. It's that long. I think the Rams are going long play here, right? Like, you know what? We're going to go over 2 days before the game.
12: Not even assimilate.
13: Two sleeps. Let's go whip some ass. Let's come back and stay on our as much as we can on our normal body clock, right? Niners are going over going, we need this division win now. We'll figure out the back end later. Because you do have a longer back end, you know, when you're coming back from an overseas game like that. But Australia's different, man. It ain't London. It's not Madrid. No. It is a whole different animal. So I kind of like what the Rams are doing.
12: But you're burying the fact that Les Snead, who we started this conversation by calling a mad scientist because everybody thinks he's brilliant as a general manager.
13: Yeah.
12: Seemed to think that only he calls it going west, when in fact he's going west because that's the actual direction that you're flying.
13: Yeah, no, I get it. I understood what he was saying.
12: Yes, Les, you're going west, buddy. That's how you get there. Liam Cohen, he is the Jaguars head coach. He was on the Rich Eisen show, and he was asked, is Travis Hunter going to play both sides of the field this season?
7: Yeah, absolutely. He'll definitely be packaged on offense to be able to get him some opportunities on offense. There's been a steady increase in his defensive work just by nature of where we're at on defense and continuing to try to create some consistency. And what I told him was like, hey, we want you to be a game wrecker. We want other teams to put you on their list as somebody that they have to prepare for and have a plan for. And so there's been a lot of detail and time on task this offseason. He'll absolutely have a plan on offense where I can't coach some of the things he can do with the ball. And so we're going to continue to try to put him in positions where he can be successful with a major focus being obviously on the defensive side right now.
13: Translation, he's a cornerback. See Deion Sanders, Cowboys, every now and then, we'll throw him in a wideout.
12: Yeah, that's what it sounds like to me, too.
13: There you go.
12: He's mainly on one side of the ball.
13: Yep.
12: But you have to be prepared. We want defenses to be prepared to see him occasionally.
13: Yep.
12: Because we'll do some creative stuff with him.
13: Yep.
12: That's not really his job anymore at this point. Lane Kiffin, his job is to be the head coach of the LSU Tigers.
13: His job is the most controversial coach in college football.
12: Is he doing a good job of it so far? I don't know. Seemed to be downplaying the NFL experience of the players coming back to college.
14: Well, I think not to downplay them or potential other players that around the country that teams may be looking at, you know, because everybody says pros, so it's like this, I feel like everybody's thinking like here comes these guys who've been in the NFL for 4 or 5 years. You know, the guys that are in discussions, that are in court cases and getting eligibility are players that maybe went to a mini camp or got cut in a training camp on a 90-man roster. You know, they didn't make final rosters. So, you know, we would add players that potentially that we think would help our team win. Doesn't even mean that anyone would start. So that's just how we look at it. And I told you guys that from the beginning, how we looked at it. If there's players to look at that they tell us we can add, we're going to look at it and see whatever gives us the best chance to win.
13: How do you look at the mom and dad and the son of that mom and dad when you recruited them in the portal? And they're taking that kid's spot. How are you looking them in the eye? That's what I despise about all of this. You have a $50 million roster, coach. The reason you went to LSU, because you didn't have the resources, in your words, at Ole Miss to win a natty. Yet that Ole Miss squad, that you tried to poach half their players and half their coaching staff, were 18 seconds away from playing for a national championship. One edge rusher, one edge, holds that edge and then Carson Beck is not getting into the end zone. And Ole Miss is playing for a natty. The team that you abandoned, man. God, how are you looking them in the eye, Coach? Come on. Everything he's saying right now, I'm not buying any of it. And you know what? I got to talk to him pregame on Saturday.
12: You do. We'll be looking forward to that. Listen, Lane, if one thing Lane Kiffin is doing right now, he's doing a lot of talking. He's bringing a lot of attention.
13: You can't, but do you believe anything of what he's saying? Like, oh, I talked to our leadership council. Well, your leadership council is not one of the ones that are going to get cut.
12: Ian, I got to be honest with you. I don't know if I ever believe anything Lane Kiffin's saying. That's kind of where I'm at with Lane Kiffin. But you're
13: he's
12: absolutely right.
13: He's the most
12: right.
13: hated coach in all of sports right now. I mean, 100%. Sports, NBA, NFL, MLB, NHL, you name it. The number one villain right now is Lane Kiffin.
12: I think that's how he likes it. I think that's where he's most comfortable.
13: I don't doubt that.
12: And I'm looking at this situation, and as a Gators fan, and boy, did I want Lane at one point.
13: Oh, you were screaming in the offseason. You wanted Lane Kiffin.
12: I did. At one point, I wanted Lane. And right now, I'm looking at this situation and think, I might be glad that we don't have Lane. And
13: like,
12: who we do
13: I like
12: have,
13: Sums.
12: Who we do have is John Summerall.
13: Badass.
12: And he will be taking on Florida Atlantic when the Gators open their season. So he was asked, are you nervous, Coach, about going into your first game as a head coach in the SEC?
15: I'll just be excited. I don't get nervous. That's not like really, if I see a rattlesnake, I might get nervous, but I do get, I'm fired up to let our guys go cut it loose and play. And I think, so I still get amped, you know, but I'm not like biting my fingernails or anything.
13: He's one of my favorites. I love him. You have a great coach there. What would you rather have, that guy or the dude who's bringing Daquan Wright and Harris back
12: well,
13: from the
12: in
13: NFL?
12: Fairness, because if I'm going to keep it real, one of the reasons that I wanted Lane, and I said it at the time so bad, is because that allows me here. I knew the second Lane's on your program, you talk about that program nonstop. And so selfishly doing this job, I knew if he was the Gators head coach, the Gators would be relevant. I'd be talking about my Gators all the time.
13: Yeah, but would you be
12: and that appealed to me.
13: Like, would you be ripping Lane as much now as you are, or if he was a Florida Gator head coach, as you are now?
12: I'd be a hard situation to be in.
13: Oh, my Lord.
12: It'd be tough. I mean, they'd be, certainly, what? They'd be relevant. We'd be talking about them nonstop, so there'd be that. But I don't know if this is the talking about them that I would want to be doing, to your point, because it's not always positive.
13: I asked you your opinion. What would you be saying about Lane Kiffin if he was the head coach of the
12: Florida Gators? I think I'd be keeping it real. I think I'd be annoyed by this whole situation and be questioning whether these two players are worth taking on the entire SEC in addition to the entire NCAA.
13: Imagine if it was Cullen that was being punted off the Florida Gators.
12: Right.
13: Lane Kiffin. And he didn't have the stones to come and tell you he sent a young intern.
12: Well, we don't know Lane's doing that, but he might.
13: I'm asking. Yeah. Hypothetical.
12: I am not going to defend Lane Kiffin. At the end of the day, it is Lane's job, I guess, if I am playing devil's advocate, to defend Lane at all. It's Lane's job to field the best roster that he can. That's what he sees his job as.
13: That's true. You're
12: absolutely right. There's a human component to this where there are now two kids that are going to get
13: Nine.
12: Cut for those other two. Well, but he would have to cut them anyways. He'd have to cut seven of those kids anyways. But there's two more kids that you have to cut because you're bringing these guys back from the NFL. And those two kids enrolled at LSU, chose LSU over other schools because there isn't a kid on that roster that didn't have offers from other places if you're at LSU.
13: Amen.
12: And so you gave up those opportunities to come to this school, and now he's going to punt on you. And yeah, that's a difficult conversation, and it makes Lane Kiffin a bit of a jerk. It absolutely does. And nobody will remember if you win a national championship.
13: That's why you have John Summerall.
12: That's how it works. But yes, I'm hoping John Summerall actually wins the national championship and not Lane Kiffin. Coming up next here, life on the road is about to begin for me and for Ian Fitzsimmons. Buckle up. Are we ready? We'll talk about it on ESPN Radio.
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0: Both me and Ian Fitzsimmons, you're listening to Amber and Ian. We're coming down the stretch here. It is college football season, and that means it's traveling season for me and Ian.
1: I just saw a mashup of a Willie, Waylon, Dolly Parton, which was awesome. They sang this song.
0: A hell of a mashup.
1: Oh, my gosh. My mom actually had it, and she, I mean, I grew up on outlaw country. That's a real country, you know. Dolly was on the outside of outlaw, but outlaw country, folks, is Tom Paul Glaser, Willie Nelson, Waylon Jennings, Johnny Cash, you know, Kris Kristofferson. That's what I grew up on. And but she translated all of that and then some. Just amazing. So to watch all these tributes to her is absolutely amazing. And to bring it back to football, the Tennessee Volunteers, Josh Heupel, their head coach, just announcing they are going to wear a logo on their helmet for Dolly. I mean,
0: I love that.
1: The woman, for people who don't know, Dolly.
0: She is Tennessee.
1: Not just that, she's worldly. I mean, every full time employee that worked at Dolly World, their kids' college tuition was paid for.
0: That's wild.
1: Room and board. I mean, that's amazing. Mm-hmm. You know how much money that is?
0: It's crazy.
1: And that's why they said, well, upon her death, she was worth about $600 million, but was probably. Had donated about $1.6 billion
0: to
1: charities. That's amazing.
0: She was
1: so sorry that song got me. And tied into football, though, with the Tennessee Volunteers.
0: There yeah. No, listen, Dolly Parton was an unbelievably special lady. So that's very cool. I had not heard that the Tennessee Volunteers were going to honor her with their helmets all season long. She obviously grew up in Tennessee very famously there. And so she was Tennessee. Businesses, charities, everything in Tennessee. So it makes sense that the Volunteers would be honoring her. That's a pretty cool thing. We will be back on the road. I'm not sure if you're going to be at any Tennessee Volunteers games this season, but we're certainly.
1: I will.
0: Okay. Well, there you go. You're going to make it to UT. I don't think I'm going to be in Knoxville this season. I was last season. Great place. I will be with you in Baton Rouge, Louisiana, as we kick things off this weekend. Clemson at LSU. That's where we're kicking everything off. For me, it's a college football campus tour. We're on air from 4 to 7 p.m. on Saturday, leading up to the coverage of Clemson LSU, which, of course, Ian's on the game coverage there. He'll be there on the pregame and then on the actual game as well, doing the sidelines for ESPN
1: pre-game?
0: Radio broadcast. Are you not on the pregame? Do you not do anything on the pregame?
1: I do a few coaches interviews, yeah.
0: So you're on the pregame.
1: My hosting pregame? I didn't know.
0: You're on the pregame show, though. Okay. Don't you do interviews on the pregame show?
1: Yeah, I didn't know if I was hosting the pregame show, but
0: I don't know. You got to work that out with you and Kelly.
2: It'd be a real treat.
1: So if Mark Kastis here again, our outstanding play-by-play, and then Kelly Stauffer, who former first-round pick, Seattle Seahawks at quarterback. It's a great crew. A lot of during the game, if it gets out of hand, it can get out of hand also on air. So I can't wait. And I'm going home. You know, anytime I get to go home to the boot, I love it. I get to see some family and friends. And you know what's crazy, Amber, with this particular game, I've got a lot of people I know on the LSU sideline. But also now I have a lot of people I know and went to college with on the Clemson sideline. Head coach Dabo Swinney, we were in school together. I was a student reporter when he was a walk-on
0: at Bama
1: for the 92 national championship team. Freddie Kitchens is back on that staff with Dabo, who they were together when Gene Stallings hired him later on. It's Chad Morris. I got to know Chad when he was the head coach at SMU. He's now back as the OC for Clemson. So C.J. Spiller's back. Taj Boyd's back. It's... Bottom line is, folks, this Clemson squad's coming in jaw locked. It's a 10-point swing right now on DraftKings.
0: LSU's favored.
1: Whew, you think? Yeah.
0: Well, I thought I should clarify because you said 10-point swing. It didn't actually say who it's favored. And you said Clemson's jaw is locked, so I didn't know if people thought you were implying Clemson.
1: Term. Sorry, Amber, where you? We're swinging from one team to the other. The other squad is favored, yes. And so, look.
0: You think Clemson, to your point, you think Clemson's being overlooked?
1: I think that Clemson is remarkably being overlooked because, look, did Dabo finally dive into the portal? Yes, he did. Finally, thank
0: Still
1: goodness.
0: Still not as heavily as most teams.
1: No, hell no. But, I mean, you know, they brought in some dudes now. I mean, and Chris Vezina, quarterback, has been waiting his time. They also have an outstanding five-star, a quarterback behind him. Will Helt coming in from Purdue as a transfer edge rusher that had 56 tackles last year and 12 starts. What, 7 sacks? I mean, Sammy Brown at linebacker is a badass. I mean, when I say a badass, 47 could play for me any day of the week. I mean, he is not even first round. He might be top 10. So get ready. I think Clemson's coming in hell-bent. Can't wait to get down there, get filthy fat. A cup of gumbo's got more sodium in it than it could choke a cheetah. Let's go. Let's get it. All about
0: and,
1: it.
0: And yet all the drama and all the attention will be
1: on the other side.
0: LSU.
1: Do you not agree that this is like Luke Skywalker versus Darth Vader?
0: Well, I agree with that to an extent. I don't know if people... Do people think that about Dabo? Like, he's definitely the good old boy. He's definitely the lovable boy. I just feel like Clemson now gets overlooked because of what's happened here with Clemson and in the more modern era, so to speak, even though Dabo obviously has the national championships, and that's not something you can say about anybody except for one other coach in the FBS.
1: I think right now active, there's only one other.
0: That's what I said. Yeah, just one other Kirby. Coach. It's just him and Kirby Smart. So, only two coaches to have multiple.
1: That's just the way he wants it. Don't talk about us. Let us sleep on you. Or we're just going to come in and punch you right in the mouth.
0: There's going to be a lot of people. There will never be more people rooting for Clemson than there will be on Saturday because of Lane Kiffin and then also the bullseye that Lane has put on the back of this program here over the last 2 weeks. There are a lot of people who will be rooting for Clemson in this game. Coming up next here, game night is headed your way right here on ESPN Radio. You can also listen to them on the ESPN app.
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21: I'm Emmett Golden. In the NFL, Josh Jacobs of the Green Bay Packers has been placed on the commissioner's exempt list following misdemeanor charges stemming from an alleged incident in May. Jacobs will not be permitted to practice, attend games, or remain on the Packers' 53-man roster, although he will continue to be paid. Sticking in the NFL, the Pittsburgh Steelers and cornerback Joey Porter Jr. have until September 13th, the team's season opener against Atlanta, to reach a contract extension. Steelers general manager Omar Khan says the team's policy of not negotiating during the regular season remains in place. And in Dallas, Sam Howell will be Dak Prescott's backup as the quarterbacks wade Joe Milton III, despite having an impressive preseason. Sticking with football, kinda, I'm talking about soccer and international news. Lionel Messi has announced his retirement from Argentina's national team. Messi made the announcement on Instagram. He referenced the recent death of his father, who died on August 8th at the age of 68. The first round is underway at the U.S. Open. Carlos Alcaraz won his opening match in straight sets. You can watch the U.S. Open on ESPN. In Major League Baseball, the top of the eighth, the Cubs up 13-2 on the Brewers. The Rangers leading the A's in the bottom of the seventh. 7-0, and the Astros lead the White Sox in the bottom of the fifth, 4-2. Coming up next, game night with Q Myers and myself, Emmett Golden, right here on ESPN Radio.
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0: Bay Area soul sensation back in the day. There's an article called The Dark Life of Durando, the Bay Area's Greatest Soul Sensation.
1: One of Q's homeboys from back in the day.
0: That's not amazing. My homeboy, but okay. I digress. Sister Sledge, please carry on.
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0: 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You never know what direction we're going to go. Mm-mm. I might start talking about my homeboy, Durando. His name is Otteron. That's his rap name backwards. Might start talking about the secret life of the Bay Area classic singer. I don't know what direction we're going to go.
1: You never know.
0: Jonas Brothers come up in the same conversation. And oh, by the way, our intro is DJ Quick. So you put that into the mixer and you figure it out.
1: Yeah, you never know what's going to happen. I could pronounce Bo Nix's name wrong. Even that could happen. You never know.
0: Maybe that has happened at some point in life. I'm just saying yes. It may have happened. I'm not going to go ahead and throw anybody out there and throw them under the bus, though. I'm not going to do that. What's that word that they say? They won't, I don't know.
1: Throw you under the bus.
0: That's what I was trying to, trying to come up with a smart people word. So,
1: Ain't nobody got time for smart people words.
0: Exactly. He's Emmett Golden. I'm Q Myers. It is Game Night on ESPN Radio and the all new ESPN app. Aaron Donald is back with the Rams. We'll get to that in a hot minute. But first, we got to get to this.
3: The stories you might have missed that caught our attention. Made you look.
0: All right, Evan, what caught your attention, my man? What made you look?
1: Well, as you may have heard in my Marconi-worthy sports center that I just did, my update. By the way, Marconis are like the Oscars for radio. I know most people don't know that. A little inside baseball. But anyway, Messi, the GOAT, has retired from national play, from his national team, still down there in Miami, so you can still see the GOAT play here in America, but he's hung it up when it comes to the World Cup and all of that, which is cool. You kind of felt it at the end of this
0: the
1: year.
0: World
1: felt
0: Cup.
1: Like it was going that way. Mm-hmm. Father recently passed away, and I think that's when he said, yeah, I've kind of done enough. And it's funny because he's like semi-retired, but still a gigantic draw on the MLS.
0: Yeah, no, you saw that at the in the World Cup when they lost. You could see the emotions on his face and him soaking it up as the crowd is giving him love and his face is on the Jumbotron and you can see the emotions. So you kind of knew that this was on the way. I guess it's really going to be a day when he officially retires from everything.
1: Yeah.
0: Right?
1: Yeah.
0: That'll be, then they start passing the torch on to the younger ones. But Messi, obviously a phenomenal career and nothing to hang his head on at all. So if he's going to retire from international play, then so be it. Let him retire from international play. That's what caught Emmett's attention. That's what made him look. What made me look is Ketel Marte. He's back.
1: He's back.
0: All right. Yeah, I mean,
1: people know.
0: He went on a 2-week break, basically, right? He decided he was going to be a no-show. Go figure that how that worked. But he was a no-show for his team, the Diamondbacks, and he let it be known that he let them down. He was back at the ballpark today. He's actually in the lineup right now. The Diamondbacks are losing to the Phillies 1-0 in the bottom of the second. But he let it be known that he let not only the manager, Torey Lovullo, know down, but also let his teammates down. He said, in that instant, I failed by not showing up. He said this to an interpreter. He said, that morning I woke up, my body was in pain. I just couldn't react. No one made the decision for me. I'm the one who made the decision not to show up. But as Sister Sledge pointed out to us, that would be fine if that was the first time.
1: Right.
0: But this has been 4 times now. 4 seasons in a row where he just has become a no-show.
1: So no now, call, at, no show.
0: Yeah, at some point, that's no longer my body was in pain. I didn't know how to react. No, you knew exactly how to react. Mm-hmm. You react like you always do. Oh, well, I'm just not going to show up, and I'm a good player, so they're going to let me back. So he's been basically gone for 2 weeks, and he's back in the lineup now.
1: Yeah, and I'm no longer mad at him. When I found out that this was the 4th consecutive year he pulled something like this, then it's not on him. It's on the team.
0: Yeah.
1: You know, yeah, you... guys are only going to do what you allow them to do.
0: Yep.
1: And if you're like, he's so good, he can just not show up from time to time, then he's not going to show up from time to time. There's no consequences. Then why should he care? I'm no longer like, man, Marte is tripping. Nah, right. He ain't tripping. They're tripping.
0: Yeah, no, they allow him to do it, so he's good with that, right? That's 100% on them. They said that he apologized to the manager and the team. That don't mean nothing.
1: Right. You did what you had to do.
0: I'm pretty sure he's going to do it again next season. It's game night on ESPN Radio, the all-new ESPN app, SiriusXM Channel 80, and tune in.
4: Aaron Donald will be joining up with Myles Garrett as part of a Rams pass rush. He's coming out of retirement.
5: He has been retired for 2 years, and then the Rams did that massive trade for Myles Garrett with the Cleveland Browns, and all of a sudden, Aaron Donald started training for football. And earlier this week, it became clear that he wanted to return to the Rams.
6: Not surprising, though. It did get kind of intense at the end. A little interesting, wondering, well, maybe he's not coming back, but certainly always seeing the direction it was going.
0: It felt like the worst kept secret in the National Football League that Aaron Donald was going to make his return to the L.A. Rams. He retired in March of 2024 after 10 seasons, but on Sunday agreed to a one-year, $20 million deal with playoff incentives that can raise the deal up to $30 million. That's what sources told ESPN's Adam Schefter and NFL Network's Ian Rappaport. But let's just hear from the man himself, man. Let's just cut to the chase.
1: Okay, let's do it.
0: Why did he ultimately come out of retirement?
7: Just having conversations with Sean, obviously, seeing what was being done with this team, pieces that was getting brought here. It's like, okay, it's a complete team. And then, you know, you see other moves they make, and it's like, okay, I wish I was still out there playing right about now.
1: And he will, Ben. And let's keep it a buck. It was Myles Garrett.
0: Thank you.
1: Once they added Myles Garrett, he like, oh, hold on. So right. You can't double team me? I mean, you can, but, you know, your quarterback is going to get destroyed by Myles Garrett, so you basically can't. And I'm sure he probably retired partly because he got tired of double teams. You don't have to worry about that when you share a defensive line with Myles Garrett.
0: No, he doesn't have to at all. I'm really intrigued and interested by what it's going to look like. What is he going to look like? Because he doesn't strike me as a guy that wants to be halfway in or be a part-time player. To me, he strikes me as a guy that wants to go full throttle. The question is, after being off for 2 years, can you actually go full throttle? You know, like, you know how it is sometimes, Emmett, when you go out and you play ball and your mind knows exactly what it's supposed to do, but your body don't quite react the way it's supposed to?
1: No, my back messed up right now.
0: Exactly.
1: And all I did was move a few things.
0: I think I just hurt my ACL just talking about it. But, you know, the point is, though, you just don't jump right back into the fire and like you never missed anything. Even though he's a world-class athlete, we know how good a shape he's in, but there's something to be said about football shape. And so I'm interested to see how great he's going to be. Obviously, it's a hell of a cherry on top. The Rams already have a really good defensive line and defensive unit in general now that they went and addressed the secondary during the offseason. So he's just going to make them that much better. I just am interested in what he's going to look like.
1: Yeah, I mean, look, his talent didn't disappear, so he's still going to be good. But to your point, when you say football shape, I would keep my eye out for injuries. Like, they can happen. If your body hasn't been callous, he hasn't played in a couple years, let's see, he's still strong and fast, right? And you know, so he's going to be that. But will he be able to stay healthy? And then for obvious reasons, talking about Aaron Donald, you know, Myles Garrett, I don't believe he's practiced yet. You know, and Aaron's like, he's just going to be fine. And look, trust me, I've watched Myles Garrett his entire career here in Cleveland. He doesn't need a whole lot of practice, but you'd probably like to see Myles out there in pads getting some work in before the first game of the year.
0: Yeah, you would like to see it, but isn't that kind of the M.O.? Isn't this what he's always really done, where he hasn't really...
1: He had a video once in a while, you know, a veteran day off here and there. There'd be times... So there was times when he just wouldn't practice. Then he started getting some heat from it, and then he would do individual drills, but not team. So Myles Garrett is known for during camp taking it kind of easy from time to time.
0: Well, we'll have to hear from the head coach Sean McVay. As a matter of fact, he's Emmett Golden. I'm Q Myers. We'll hear from Sean McVay on Myles Garrett and the expectations of the Rams. We'll do it next here on Game Night on ESPN Radio on the all new ESPN app.
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21: Aaron Donald is back. Good to be able to get Aaron back into the mix. It's going to be a day at a time for us, and then we'll see what that ramp-up period looks like, but we're obviously excited to be able to have him back.
22: Just wanted to take my time and make the right decision, right? Because once you choose to come back, you're all the way back in. Can't be halfway in. Got to be all the way in it. So everything just played out how it played out, and we're here now.
23: There were a lot of things that had to get done, even though a lot of people ultimately thought it would get to this spot, which it eventually did, even to the surprise of some of the Rams officials.
0: You hear Aaron Donald there. Once you're back, you got to be all the way back. You can't be halfway in. Well, he's all the way back. And his running mate, Myles Garrett, who the Rams traded for, he's there. Not really practicing, but he's there. It's game night here on ESPN Radio, the all-new ESPN app, SiriusXM, Channel 80, and TuneIn. 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He's Emmett Golden. I'm Q Myers. The Rams clear Super Bowl favorites at Sportsbook at plus 500 odds. Over the past 30 years, Emmett, 20 preseason Super Bowl favorites had odds of plus 500 or better. None of those 20 teams actually won the Super Bowl. 7 lost in the Super Bowl, 4 missed the playoffs completely. So I'll tell you right now, if I had to put some money, if I had to open up my DraftKings app and put some money down on the Rams or the field, I'm taking the field. Just Me because too. It's so difficult, as you know, right, to avoid injury, to be able to, you know, go as everyone thinks that the script is supposed to go. What they see on paper, what they see on the roster when they go to ESPN.com. Oh, these are the Avengers. Well, yep, even the dude with the diamond in his chest. Gets defeated every once in a while. So
4: Iron Man.
0: Yeah, call him what you want to. Right. I call the dude with the diamond in his chest.
4: Okay.
0: You know?
20: All right. When they traded for Myles Garrett, I was like, oh, the Rams are winning the Super Bowl. There's no question about it. But this is how silly and crazy my mind works. Soon as I opened up my app and I saw that Aaron Donald was coming back, I was like, man, they ain't winning it now. You know, and that's stupid, right? Like, they got even better. They got a guy, a defensive MVP. It's when you're too stacked and everybody just believes it's going to happen, it never does.
0: Right.
20: It just doesn't.
0: For some reason.
20: Yeah.
0: For some reason, something goes wrong.
20: Greatest show on turf. Right? Back in the day, the Rams, they had everything you could ever want in an offense. And then some guy by the name of Tom Brady in his first Super Bowl beat him. It's weird like that. So soon as I saw that Donald was coming back, I was like, oh, yeah, it's a wrap.
0: Well, now we got to wonder what's going on with Myles Garrett, because as you said before, covering him all the time that you did in Cleveland, a lot of times he get those personal days off. And then when people start questioning him, he's back out there in the mix. But he hasn't really been getting his practice on with the Rams. Matter of fact, here's his head coach, Sean McVay, on the latest with Myles and this new leg sleeve that he's wearing.
5: He's doing good. He's making good progress. You would know more about the sleeve than me. I didn't notice that he had a different sleeve on, but he's making really good progress. And like we've said, you know, goal all along has been Australia, and he's doing a lot of stuff kind of, you know, outside of what you guys see, and looking forward to getting him back out there.
20: Yeah, he's working out. Like, Myles Garrett works out. He always works out. So that's nothing new. But he hasn't necessarily practiced. That's not a great thing.
0: I don't mean to derail anything.
20: What's up?
0: But I have to derail something real quick.
20: Yeah, what's going on?
0: Did Naomi Osaka just come out in a wedding dress?
6: I saw what you're talking about. That caught my attention too, Q. It wasn't exactly a wedding dress, but it looked like she had like a jacket on over a wedding dress.
0: Yeah, that looked like a wedding dress.
6: No, I think that was part of the jacket. It was like all like white tulle was coming down off of the jacket, but I saw that too.
0: Yeah, that one blew my mind. You want to talk about what caught my attention, what made you look.
20: Right. Oh, I saw it on your face. I'm like, what's going on? Something's happening.
0: Yeah.
20: Something's happening right now. I can see it on Q's face.
0: That was absolutely wild. Look, Myles Garrett being back and Myles Garrett and Aaron Donald being together, that's wild, but that outfit was wild too.
20: All right, we could digress a little further and get back on track at the same time. Check this out. We're talking about Myles and all that. He's the captain.
0: Right.
20: They name their captains. The Rams have 11 team captains.
0: Wow.
20: Yes, 11 team captains. You talk about doing too much. If everybody's a captain, then who's the captain?
0: Right, exactly.
20: Now, I've seen offense, defense, special teams.
0: Right.
20: That makes sense. That's what people usually do. Sometimes a coach will throw an extra captain on game day just to throw a guy bone for working hard and all that. But 11?
0: Right. You really don't need more than 3.
20: No.
0: Right?
20: No,
0: you can have one represent all elements. One on offense, one on defense, one on special teams. There it is right there.
20: That's it. That's all you need.
0: My man's part of a whole starting team.
20: Yes, 11 captains for the L.A. Rams this year.
0: Well, it's interesting, and Sister Sledge has brought it up. I mean, Myles Garrett is nursing a knee that's swelling, and they got to make this super long flight to Australia. That's not going to help. There's just so many elements of this. I heard Greeny earlier today talking about, you know, could they go undefeated? No. They're not going to go undefeated, right? I mean, and I get it. There's been teams that have been close. You know, the Patriots almost got it done until they didn't in the Super Bowl. But it's so hard to win in the National Football League now, Emmett. If you ever were to put something in front of me like, oh, hey, this team is going to go undefeated, or you're going to take the other, I'm taking other every time.
20: Yeah. Even think of the last time a team did go undefeated. They didn't win the Super Bowl.
0: Right.
20: Like marinate on that for a minute.
0: Right.
20: The last team that went undefeated in the NFL did not win the Super Bowl. There's only been one team wire to wire. It was that Dolphins team in the 70s. Other than that,
1: you go undefeated, it still doesn't mean you're going to raise the Super Bowl trophy.
0: And the thing about it is, and I've said this with the Rams, as talented as they are, the biggest thing, Emmett, as you know, is you have to be healthy at the right time.
1: Yeah.
0: You have to be healthy at the end of the regular season, going into the playoffs, and it's just so difficult to navigate that start to finish. It really is. Like, the biggest goal for the Rams should be, you know, win their division, get to the playoffs, and then go from there. It mm-hmm. shouldn't be about winning every single game. Look, they're going, first of all, they got a division game in Australia to start the season off. They very well could end up starting the season 0-1. That could easily be a loss, right? I mean, when you travel outside the country to go play a game, all bets are off as far as I'm concerned.
1: Anything could happen, you know, and then also having calloused some of their main players, at least on defense, their two main players, not necessarily calloused and ready to go. And you got a quarterback who has a cranky back. Right. So we'll see. We'll see. It's, you know, on paper, you might as well crown them on paper, but the games aren't played there.
0: Well, and everyone has crowned them, right? And again, I get it. There's so much talent, but every time we hear about a team that's super talented and they're a super team, then, again, something goes wrong. An injury happens. You know, I can look at, you know, four or five teams and make an argument for why they should be in the Super Bowl and why they will be in the Super Bowl. Hell, we're not even talking about the defending champs.
1: Right? Oh, absolutely.
0: We're not even talking about the defending champs. Like, the Seahawks are sitting back thinking, cool, y'all talk about the Rams, y'all talk about someone else, we'll sit back and do our thing. Oh, by the way, we're the defending champs.
1: Yeah, I even felt like heading into last year, it was like, yeah, they're a good team. Mm-hmm. You know, and all year it was like, hey, man, they're pretty good. But it was mm-hmm. never like, watch out. You right. know that we talked about everybody else except them. And I think the Seahawks like that. I think they're cool with it.
0: I think any team is okay with that, especially a team that has high expectations because there's not a lot of conversation around them. And they're just going about handling their business, you know. And of course, inside the locker room, you know how teams are. You know how coaches and players are and how they operate. They're going to find a reason to feel slighted. They're going to find a reason that they should be motivated. These guys aren't talking about us. Everyone's crowned the Rams. Mm-hmm. And last time I checked, we beat the Rams. So, you know what I mean? Like, they'll do that. And that's right up their alley. That's just giving them that extra fuel that every single player and coach looks for.
1: They're going to go, bro, look what they went. They basically pulled a Warriors KD, right? They lost, and they said, we got to go get Myles Garrett and bring Aaron Donald back. So if I'm the Seahawks, I'm feeling real good. Like, that's more respect than you could ever verbally give somebody, is that they went out, got the greatest pass rusher currently, and who knows where he's going to go down in history, and then they brought back one of the greatest interior defensive linemen that ever played. That says a lot about what they believe they need to get to the Super Bowl and win it.
0: Well, and they addressed their secondary a lot during, you know, free agency and making some trades and, you know, and everything that they did in the offseason to make their weakness a strength. And their weakness last year was their defense, right? Mm-hmm. So they couldn't get off the field when they needed to. Seattle was able to orchestrate the highest scoring offense just about last season, and obviously that's in their division. So they went out and they made the proper moves to address the defense. I'm not mad at that at all. It's just before you even get to week one, already crowning them as champs because, you know, they've got one of the best, you know, pass rushers to do it in Myles Garrett in the mix, and I have all the respect in the world for him, and then they bring back Aaron Donald, a multiple time defensive player of the year. Doesn't mean that that's just going to work out like that. Doesn't mean that all of a sudden you're just going to check that box and yeah, there they are, they're champs. It doesn't work like that.
1: Yeah, I haven't jumped online on Madden in a minute. I bet you everybody running with them. I bet you everybody playing with the Rams. I probably

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10: I'm Emmett Golden. In the NFL, Aaron Donald is back. The three-time defensive player of the year returns to the Rams after announcing he was coming out of retirement this weekend. The deal is worth a one-year deal, $20 million with playoff incentives that could raise the value up to $30 million. Rams coach Sean McVay says the team is yet to determine when Donald will appear in a game. In Pittsburgh, the Steelers and cornerback Joey Porter Jr. have until September 13th, as the team's season opener against Atlanta, to reach a contract extension. Steelers general manager Omar Khan says the team's policy of not negotiating during the regular season remains in place. In Green Bay, the Packers running back Josh Jacobs has been placed on the commissioner's exempt list following misdemeanor charges stemming from an alleged incident back in May. Jacobs will not be permitted to practice, attend games, or remain on the Packers 53-man roster, although he will continue to get paid. The first round is underway at the U.S. Open. Carlos Alcaraz won his opening round match. Naomi Osaka right now on ESPN. You can watch.

0: watch the U.S. Open on ESPN. Let's check out Major League Baseball. Some scores right now. Top of the ninth, the Rangers lead the A's 8-1. We have the Mets. They beat the Tampa Bay Rays earlier in the day. The Padres beat the Reds 5-0. Washington beat the Marlins 6-3. And the Red Sox in extra innings beat the Mariners 9-8. Coming up, more game night with Q Myers and myself, Emmett Golden.
1: 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Now that cutdown day has passed, we ask Adam Schefter what's next for the backup QB market when he joins us at 8 a.m. Eastern. It's Unsportsmanlike, 6 a.m. Eastern, right here on ESPN Radio, ESPN 2, and ESPN U.
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3: Has there been a coach in recent memory to put a bigger target on him and his team's back like Lane Kiffin has this year?
4: Oh, there's a lot of pressure. They're double-digit home favorites and little old Clemson lying in the weeds. It's a talented football team. With all that comes expectations, and really it comes down to the health of Sam Levitt.
5: So happy that college football is back. So happy that we're going to be talking about the action on the field soon, Emmett. Very, very soon. It's game night here on ESPN Radio, the all-new ESPN app, SiriusXM, Channel 80, and TuneIn. 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He's Emmett Golden. I'm Q Myers. Make sure you tune in for college football action Saturday as 11th-ranked LSU hosts Clemson. 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Coverage starts at 4 p.m. Eastern. And I know we had week zero, so we got a little bit of a taste test of college football, but damn it, the real meal deal is getting started this week, and what a way to start things off with LSU and Clemson. The only question I have is, who's playing for LSU? Is it all college kids, or is it a couple former NFL guys turned back to college?
0: Well, if it's up to Lane, it'd be current NFL guys. If there was a way to make that happen, you know it would. How about Dabo? Dabo's like, nobody's saying anything about us. This is awesome. So if I was LSU, I'd be careful. But yeah, all the spotlight is on LSU. It's already one of those programs that you're always going to pay attention to anyway. But with all of this pro players going back to school and the SEC saying you're not allowed to play these guys, and it seems like Lane is not given in to, you know, to that, it's going to be a very, very interesting fall for LSU for sure.
5: Yeah, it's going to be very interesting and very intriguing to see how this whole thing goes. You know, there's a temporary restraining order that prohibits the SEC from enforcing a new rule that it adopted last week that threatens stiff penalties if a team does play a guy that's from that's formerly from the NFL that's going back to college. It's just, and Emmett, I've been complaining about this for a while now. It's just More courts, and less class, right? I'd rather hear about more class than courtroom, but unfortunately, that's not what stage of the game we're in anymore. It's all about what you can get approved in court, or what you can get, like a restraining order to allow you to go ahead and do what you want to do, which is play these guys that were in the NFL, were released by their teams, and now you want them to come back to college for one more year.
0: Yeah, and I feel like Lane is playing with fire, right? Even though there is the restraining order to not enforce these rules, what happened if you then play a guy who went to the league and, you know, went to the NFL, came back, and then that restraining order gets lifted? Now all of a sudden your whole program is jacked up. Half the budget for the sport gone.
5: Right.
0: You're gone for half a year. Your school can no longer vote when it comes to SEC business. It's not worth it. Like, was it Daquan Wright who was in camp with the Browns? Good player. Mm-hmm. I don't know if he's worth risking your program over.
5: Right. Well, look, I don't think that it's worth it anyway. I don't think that these guys, once you go to the league, you go to the league. But again, it's obviously out of our hands.
0: Mm-hmm.
5: And whatever we say doesn't matter because they're doing whatever they can do to get all their guys onto the roster. So here's Lane Kiffin, and he's apparently planning to follow all the SEC rules. Here he is.
2: A lot of athletes filed these injunctions or temporary restraining orders around the country against the NCAA that were in this fifth year, and felt their attorneys and them felt they should get that year back because NCAA not handling it properly. So as they started to win these cases, obviously, then came in conference rules. And so I don't think it was much very much surprise. If you're those kids' attorneys or those kids, they feel they have a court order saying they can play. And now if they're restricted by someone to not, you know, they brought a court order against the conference. So there's no intent, nor there ever was, to not play, to play somebody that we're not supposed to in order of an SEC rule. So I think, again, I'm not the spokesperson. I think now you're waiting to see Thursday. You know, the SEC had a stance, made a rule. The judge felt that they couldn't do that to the players. So we'll be practicing, focused on Clemson, and spending our time on that all week.
0: And what's interesting to me is it's the easiest fix in the world as long as everybody's on the same page. Doesn't sound like Lane Kiffin's on the same page. If everybody in college football feel like once you commit and you go to the NFL and you're in a camp, right? And you were on a roster, had to get waived in order to go back to school, you should not be allowed to come back. But there's, you know, one, maybe two guys that are like, I don't care. I want it. Then you can't, because all you really have to do is just not recruit these guys.
5: It's the simplest collusion,
0: but that's all you got to do.
5: Right. Well, look, I mean, these guys are obviously they're in an NFL camp, so they were good enough to make it to that level. So, of course, all these coaches are looking at and all Lane Kiffin's looking at is this guy could help me win games, right? Which is, at the end of the day, all that really matters, especially for him there at LSU. His one goal is to win a national championship. They didn't bring him in for anything else. They didn't bring him in to get to the college football playoffs. They didn't bring him in to get to a fancy bowl game. They brought him in for one reason only, to win a national championship. So that's his task.
0: Yeah, well, if I'm the AD, I would tell Lane, if you get half my budget taken away because you want to win a national championship, you'll never work in college football again. You know, like, I would let him know flat out, I'm telling you, you can't do this. But obviously, it seems like Lane, since, you know, I'm sure we know they're paying him a pretty penny, is probably the one leading us to, like, hey, let's not overreact here. Let's wait and see what the courts say.
5: Well, that's the thing. He's saying, look, I'm not doing anything wrong because the court says, actually, I can do this.
0: Right.
5: So he's that kid in the back of the room that's like, what are you talking about? There's nothing to see here. I'm not doing anything wrong. I ain't breaking any laws. I'm following the rules. This is how the rule is set up. If you don't like the rules, change the rules. Don't get mad at me. I'm just, like I always say, I'm just a weatherman. I'm just here to let you know that it might rain. If you want to wear a coat or take an umbrella, that's good. If not, well, that's on you, Jack. So that's what he's doing. He's playing the, I'm just following the rules. Whatever rule is in place is what I'm doing.
0: Yeah, and I would follow him into the office if I was the AT and be like, listen, dog, all right, we're not recruiting guys that went to the NFL because there's just so much at stake. Mm-hmm. You know, we talk about it, and we know it, and most people do, but if you don't, most college programs, volleyball, swimming, baseball, depend on the revenue in which
5: from football
0: the football gets.
5: Yep.
0: So if you snatch half of the football program's budget, you're taking away most of the athletic program's money.
5: I feel like that's not really going to happen, though. I feel like that they're just talking a big game, but they're not really going to enforce it. And if they do try to enforce it, what's going to happen? Someone's going to go running back to court to try to make sure that they can't. You know what I mean? Like,
0: yeah,
5: I just feel like, and I could be wrong.
0: Yeah,
5: I could be absolutely wrong.
0: Since they're in a league, and you think the 15 other schools in the SEC wouldn't love to go, oh, no, man, we're standing on business. We're going to make sure you get punished because you broke this. It's 15 against one at that standpoint.
5: But what if they're doing it, too? Because I know Lane Kiffin ain't the only coach that's looking in that direction.
0: Well, I mean, and,
5: you know what I mean? Like, he might be the one that's most vocal about it. He might be the one that's talking about it.
0: Yeah,
5: but if you think that there ain't no other coaches that are looking at some NFL players that didn't quite cut it and say, well, I sure could use that middle linebacker on my team.
0: Well, if it happened in the SEC, then the coaches are foolish because they're AD. Remember that LSU abstained from voting?
5: Yeah.
0: You know, but everybody else voted for these rules. Everybody else did. So I don't think they would vote for the rules if they knew their head coach was actively trying to recruit former NFL players. It is a mess.
5: Yes.
0: You know, to understate it greatly.
5: Well, and the thing about it is it's only supposed to be a mess for this year. So, and if that's true, then fine. I can deal with trying to, you know, navigate myself through the muddy waters this year and then have a clean slate next year when hopefully that's all it is. But my issue is, what's next? What loophole can be found in between right now and next year that says, well, this is what we thought we were going to do, but now we can bring this player in because this is how much eligibility he has because this, that, and the third.
0: How about this? How about a kid graduates from high school, goes to college, figures, oh, I'm not going to play. Let me get back to high school and reclassify. Like, that's the next thing, right? And they'll go, well, there's precedent set in college because guys went, and we don't want to open Pandora's box. Listen, you're either good enough to play in the NFL or you're not, and there's no shame in not good enough to play in the NFL. There's no shame in that at all.
5: No.
0: If you got invited to a camp, you are one of the greatest athletes on the face of this planet, and you should feel proud of that. But your college days are over.
5: Facts. Big facts right there. Well, we'll find out who's going to be suiting up for LSU when they host Clemson. 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Looking forward to that one. He's Emmett Golden. I'm Q Myers. We know that Kevin Jennings is a special quarterback there at SMU, but how special is he? We'll find out next here on Game Night on ESPN Radio on the all-new ESPN app.
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0: 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He's Emmett Golden. I'm Q Myers. Join us now from SMU is their wide receiver, Yamir Knight. And Yamir, thanks so much for your time. I appreciate you. And everything I've been hearing is that you're going to be that alpha dog wide receiver from the slot position for SMU this season. Is that how you're feeling about this upcoming year as well?
1: Lord willing, my guy, Lord willing.
2: Yeah, awesome. Hey, you know, you left James Madison and headed to SMU. What was it about SMU?
1: Really, it was the culture. You know, during the portal process, I took a couple visits to other places, and ultimately, like, I just felt like it was family when I took my visit to SMU. You know, everybody was really nice, really welcoming. Scheme was really great. Situation was also really great, you know. And I had a couple conversations with people that I care about, like my mom and my older brother. And ultimately, this was just the best spot for me.
0: What is it about playing the slot wide receiver position as opposed to being on the outside? Kind of like, what's the, you know, what's the advantages and disadvantages, I guess?
1: I guess the advantage is that you just have more of the field to, you know, get open in your routes and things like that. I wouldn't say there's too many disadvantages of being in the slot, you know, being a slot guy. I love playing in the slot. I love to move around as well, play outside. You got longer corners on the outside rather than having safeties in the inside usually guarding you. So it's really mix and match, you know, with that position.
2: Now, your quarterback, Kevin Jennings, some Heisman hype for him this year. What's your favorite part about playing with Kevin?
1: My favorite part about playing with Kevin is just, like, his humbleness, honestly. You know, that dude walks in the building and he greets everybody with no ego. You know, as soon as I got to SMU, he was one of the first dudes that I met. And it was just like, I just met a random dude in Dallas that didn't hold any, you know, high stats on his college football journey and stuff like that. So I feel like that was just great, you know, just meeting him, bonding with him. And he's a great dude. So, you know, that's somebody I would love to play with and play for.
0: Yamir Knight, SMU wide receivers with us here on Game Night on ESPN Radio and the all-new ESPN app. Your strength and conditioning coach, Sean Griswold, is very high on you. He said not only is he a great football player, but he's a great athlete, and then got mad because EA Sports only gave you a 55 on a strength score in college football 27. What should they have given you? What kind of score should you have gotten?
1: I was being generous. I was asked that same exact question on another interview, and I told myself an 80. And Brett Lashley, our head coach, is right next to me, and he said 94. So he said I was being too humble about that.
2: Oh, I love that. I love it. Now, do you play the college game, or are you like a 2K or Call of Duty guy?
1: I'm actually on 2K as we speak right now.
2: You got to add me, dog. You got to add. Y'all looking for a center? Y'all looking for a center? You know, let me know.
0: No.
1: I mix and match between the games, though. I'm more so of a 2K guy, but whenever the game comes out, you know, it's a blessing to just be in the game and play as yourself, you know. And also, my older brother's also in the game, so, you know, just having that ability to just play with him as well, you know, it's just truly a blessing.
0: Now, well, you're never going to be able to shake Emmett now.
2: Yeah,
0: now
2: you guys see, are gonna be... man, forget football. What's your bill? What bill you running with?
1: I got a bouncy three-point rim reaper.
2: Nice. That's what I'm talking about.
0: This is all foreign language to me. I don't know. Hey, man. I don't know. I'm out of this one. This is a foreign language to your boy, man. I don't know nothing about what y'all talking about.
2: Yeah, he don't know nothing about cap breakers. He don't know nothing about none of that. You know what I'm saying? I'm all about it, though. I'm all about it. I love hearing that.
0: There you go. Yamir Knight, SMU wide receivers with us here on Game Night on ESPN Radio on the all-new ESPN app. Well, on Labor Day, you guys got a hell of a game, man, out the gates at Florida State. What I mean, how excited is that for that being the first game of the season? Kind of give you a measuring stick of where you are as a team.
1: You know, it's really just super exciting. Like you said, just like will show us, like, you know, where we are as a team. All the off-season hard work that we done put in, you know, as a group, wide receiver group, as a team, you know, like all the hard times that we went through, you know, we just get to go out there on a huge stage, you know, ACC opponent, first game of the season. I don't think it's anything better.
2: You mentioned that your brother was in the game, that he plays, you know, college football too. What was it like, I should say, playing with your brother at James Madison?
1: Oh, man, that was just a dream come true, you know. Just growing up with that dude always, you know, leading me to get really to where we are now. We always had conversations about playing college football, not necessarily doing it together, but, you know, we played football together basically our whole entire lives. And I had another brother. He was at the University of UConn when I was going into college. So ultimately, my decision was going to be to play with one of my brothers. And just the opportunity presented itself for James Madison, and that was like just the best thing that could ever happen to me, and really for my family as well. I know that was surreal for my mother.
2: I'm always interested. I have two boys, and they shared a room for a long time. Did you share a room with your brothers growing up, or did you all have your own space?
1: Yeah, I definitely, those two brothers that I just mentioned, we shared a room. It was us three until we were about, I was about sixth grade.
2: Yeah, that sounds about right. That's how mine was too. Yes.
3: So who was the most dominant in the room though? Who was the most dominant?
2: Who ran
3: in the
2: yard?
3: Yeah. Hey.
1: My older brother William, you know, he's 26 right now. So I would say he held it down for the most part, you know, but me and Wayne got after him as much as we could.
0: I'm not mad at that at all. Again, Yamir Knight, SMU wide receiver, with us here on Game Night on ESPN Radio and the all-new ESPN app. What have you thought about just the way that college football is going, the 5-5, having an opportunity to, you know, play another year? What does that mean for you?
1: You know, I just take those things, you know, day by day. I came into this football season wanting it to be my last year, and I kind of still have that same mentality, you know. But I think that just the way that is, you know, getting rid of the red shirt, I think it's a great thing because for people like me, you know, to just get an extra year, that would just, like, help our draft stocks and just, you know, it would be more film on the table just to help the athletes out.
0: So if you're going to take your game to the next level, which I believe you will, who is it that you kind of model your game after? Who do you look up to in the league?
1: Ooh, I got a few. I would say my favorite route runner in the league is Tank Dell. It's a really underrated pick, but the way he moves is really, really super efficient. You know, he's so quick. He's a great route runner. And I just think somebody that's similar to me in build is Wandale Robinson. Mm-hmm. And he just got a big contract. So, yep, congrats to that dude. I've been watching him for a while. He was a running back at Nebraska all the way to him being a slot receiver at Kentucky.
0: No, I respect that. I really do. I mean, you play the position, so when you're able to identify a technician like that or technicians like those two guys, I really do respect that. Well, Yamir, I know you're looking forward to this season. Again, everything gets started on Labor Day against Florida State. Good luck to you. Good luck to your teammates, man. We definitely appreciate your time.
1: Thank you, man. I appreciate you guys for having me. It was truly a blessing.
2: Hey, I'm going to be looking for you in the wreck, dog. I'm going to let you know. I'm going to be looking for you in that wreck. Ego the 80.
0: You ain't never going to get rid of him now. Unbelievable.
2: Appreciate you, bro. I'm telling you.
0: That's wild, man. That's every road that you go down has to go back to video games. Video games or Cleveland or a combination of the two.
2: You've known me for a while now, 4 or 5 years, right?
0: I know. That sound and about every right? road that yeah. you go down leads to video games in Cleveland.
2: That's me. That's who I am. I'm telling you, man, I got a center. It's a new build. I usually go 7'4 center. I went 6'11 center this time. I wanted a little more speed, you know, but I'm finishing at the rim. You know I'm the original stretch four in real life, so you know I got to hit the three. You know what I'm saying? And I can dish because I dished in real life like
0: There's
2: that.
0: There's nothing original about you. You are not the original stretch four.
2: I was.
0: You know.
2: No. I was ahead of my time.
0: No, yeah, of course. Everyone was ahead of their time. In your world, what are you talking about? Get out of here. Now my guy is up here getting ready for a big game coming up, and Emmett's up here talking about video games. So there you go. Quarterbacks are being kept on NFL rosters. Multiples, that's next on ESPN Radio.
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5: I'm Emmett Golden. In the NFL, Aaron Donald is back. The three-time defensive player of the year returns to the Rams after coming out of retirement and agreeing to a one-year deal. He announced this weekend the deal is worth $20 million with playoff incentives that could raise the total value to $30 million. Rams head coach Sean McVay says the team is yet to determine when Donald will appear in a game. In Pittsburgh, the Steelers and cornerback Joey Porter Jr. have until September 13th. That's when the Pittsburgh Steelers open up the season against Atlanta to reach a contract extension. Their general manager, Omar Khan, says the team's policy of not negotiating during the regular season is still in place. They're not budging on that. In Dallas, Sam Howell will be the backup to Dak Prescott. The Cowboys waive Joe Milton III despite having an impressive preseason. In international soccer, Lionel Messi has announced his retirement from the Argentina national team. Messi made his announcement on Instagram. He referenced the recent death of his father, who passed away on August 8th at the age of 68. Let's take a look at Major League Baseball. Some crazy scores tonight. The Cubs blow out the Brewers 17-3. The Rangers beat the Athletics 8-1. The Twins all over the Tigers tonight, 11-1, and the Red Sox beat the Mariners in extra innings, 9-8. Coming up next, more game night with Q Myers and myself, Emmett Golden.
0: Coming up on the Tuesday edition of Unsportsmanlike with Evan Cohen, Chris Canty, and me, Michelle Smallman. 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It's Unsportsmanlike, 6 a.m. Eastern, right here on ESPN Radio, ESPN2, and ESPNU.

0: to Georgia fans.
1: OH!
0: No, no. OH, oh no. How about that?
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0: I do yell Roll Tide all the time in this house.
1: From the Bay.
0: But you take it to a whole nother level when you start claiming your Ohio State allegiance.
1: You take it to a whole nother level.
0: That don't matter. I don't care. You don't have no business with nothing Ohio State. The only thing, you're just by association because your wife went there. That
1: Man,
0: was it.
1: I kind of went there.
0: You did not kind of go there at all. No, you did not.
1: I went there
0: No,
1: a lot.
0: You went on visits.
1: I didn't go to
0: and
1: school.
0: Not to campus. Exactly. You didn't go on visits on campus. Yeah, you visited her
1: Baker
0: on campus.
1: East, all right? Baker
0: yeah, exactly.
1: East. I know about Baker East. See, yeah. That's, I was there. Boots on the ground.
0: Yeah.
1: High
0: okay.
1: Street.
0: Yeah, uh-huh, exactly. You live on High Street, man. Ring the bell on Emmett Golden, man. Tripping here on Game Night on ESPN Radio, the all-new ESPN app, SiriusXM Channel 80. And tune in. 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NFL, we've seen the cutdowns happen on Sunday. They had to get the rosters trimmed down to 53 by 6 p.m. Eastern time. Every team did that. But there's a lot of moving and shaking going on with these teams. They're still, the rosters are still in flux. They've set their practice squads. They've gone through the waiver wires. And Emmett, multiple teams are keeping multiple quarterbacks. It was one thing to keep three quarterbacks.
4: Mm-hmm.
0: There's teams that are keeping four quarterbacks, including the Falcons, including the Vikings, the Eagles, and the Steelers, all have four quarterbacks currently on the roster.
1: And it's weird for a few of these teams.
0: Mm-hmm.
1: It's crazy for the Eagles. Like, you have a Super Bowl winning starting quarterback, a Super Bowl MVP starting quarterback. Why do you need three other guys? Like,
0: right.
1: To me, that makes no sense at all. Even the Vikings, to a certain extent, you've identified.
0: They only have three now because they did end up waving their
1: okay.
0: guy on Monday.
1: Right.
0: So they,
1: so that,
0: they might
1: that,
0: Max
1: that
0: Crosmer
1: works.
0: Wins on Monday.
1: That
0: That's
1: works.
0: Still three, yeah.
1: That works. Now, technically speaking, the Browns have four quarterbacks. They put one on IR, Dylan Gabriel, who ironically came
0: he
1: up.
0: He balls out in a preseason game, and then all of a sudden he's hurt.
1: All of a sudden. Who would have thunk it? How
0: right.
1: crazy is that? I don't. It seems like a trend where at least after the initial cuts,
0: mm-hmm.
1: that teams want to keep quarterbacks because I think the days of, oh, we can slide this guy through waivers
0: yeah.
1: and get him back on our practice squad is kind of over. So I feel like every team's trying to wait out all the other teams
0: mm-hmm.
1: so they make the moves for the quarterbacks if they need one. And once those moves are made, then they could try to release a guy and bring him back on the practice squad.
0: Well, you mentioned the Eagles and the four quarterbacks. They have Jalen Hurts, Andy Dalton. Obviously, Andy Dalton's a longtime veteran quarterback. Tanner McKee is in the mix, and Cole Payton. So to your point, why do they have four quarterbacks on the roster? Well, let's hear from the GM, Howie Roseman.
5: It's just such a valuable position, you know, and just from our perspective, you know, last year, obviously, we took someone in the fifth round, let him go. He left our practice squad to go somewhere else, traded for a sixth-round pick. You know, these guys are valuable. They take time to develop. At the same time, that position is so valuable to this organization over a long period of time. And so want to be strong there and, you know, think both those guys behind Jalen have value, have shown that over the course of their careers. And we kind of take all the information at our disposal to make all these decisions.
1: Can we ring the bell on Howie? Can we ring the bell
0: yes.
1: on Howie?
0: Hey, yeah. man, everybody can get it, man. Everybody can get it.
1: Listen, and Cole Payton's going to catch a stray, and I in no way mean anything to offend Cole, but you think Cole is going to be the difference between the Eagles winning the Super Bowl or not this year?
0: No. Of course not.
1: No, he's not. He's not. They have their quarterback, Jalen Hurts, a really good quarterback, by the way. A guy that has proved he can not only get you to a Super Bowl, but he can win one. So I get assets and return on investments. I understand all of that. But I also understand charging it to the game. And sometimes you just got to go, hey, this was a guy that we brought in. Not necessarily good enough to make the 53. Maybe we keep him on the practice squad. Let's make this move because it's a dangerous game if you get to the regular season. Only if you get to the regular season, and I'd be surprised if any of these teams got to the regular season and still have four quarterbacks on the active roster.
0: No, they're not going to do that. It's a numbers game. You know that they've got to get, you know, they need those roster spots. They're so valuable for other positions, especially when you start to get even into the regular season, when you start suffering some injuries. Mm-hmm. There's no way that you're going to hang on to all these quarterbacks. I mean, it's rare for teams to hold on to three quarterbacks these days,
1: right,
0: let alone have them hold on to four quarterbacks. So, you know, it's a matter of time before these teams adjust their roster accordingly. Like, the Steelers have Aaron Rodgers, Mason Rudolph, Will Howard, and Drew Aller. Like, they clearly don't need all of those guys. But, again, for the time being, they do have them. I did want to bring up one quarterback note that I thought was pretty interesting. I didn't really see this one coming. The Cowboys moved on from Joe Milton.
1: Yeah.
0: Sam Howell's going to be the Cowboys' backup. You know, it's behind Dak Prescott, but they actually waived Joe Milton, and I thought that he was playing pretty well. I thought he was the guy that ever since they traded for him with the Patriots, they were pretty happy with what they had in him. Now, you know, I'm sure he's going to, you know, revert back to the practice squad if he doesn't, you know, get picked up by some other team, but I was really surprised. I thought that he had a little promise there.
1: Yeah, and I know it was correct. We talked about him a lot in Cleveland as last year or the year or two or so as an option. Like, hey, if he ever comes available, maybe they should take a look at him because he has shown some promise and has shown some ability. So I don't think he's going to be available too long. The biggest problem is from a starting standpoint, I don't think that week one or week two is probably in his future because you got to learn whatever new offense you go to, and he's still a young quarterback. Some guys get that down quickly. You know, Joe Flacco can show up to any team and be ready to play within the week. Younger quarterbacks, it takes a little longer.
0: Yeah, it does, but I'm really impressed with Joe Milton when he's come into the league to where he is right now and the way that he's been able to develop. And like I said, I mean, 29 of 43, 378 yards, three touchdowns, no picks in the preseason. I know the preseason isn't the end-all, be-all, but I just feel like he's just continued to grow. He's really shown some promise. I mean, look, this is a guy that, remember, he was in college behind Hendon Hooker in Tennessee. And I didn't know what he was going to be able to, you know, to do if he was even going to translate to the National Football League. The Patriots had him. They moved on from him quickly. So right then I'm thinking, all right, well, I guess the writing's on the wall that he's not going to, you know, evolve and turn into somebody. And it seems like the Cowboys really had something. I would not be surprised if a team went out and made a move just to bring him in, just to see what he has. I think it's worth the juice would be worth the squeeze as far as I'm concerned.
1: You know what's interesting is I'm surprised they weren't able to trade him. And I know that I'm sure, I guess I should say, that they tried to move him, but they couldn't get the price they were looking for.
0: Right.
1: I know that there's some quarterbacks in Cleveland that maybe some teams kicked the tires on, but they didn't want to pay the price. So everybody is holding on to these quarterbacks because they're valuable, but they can't get value for them on the trade market.
0: Right.
1: Well, that's not adding up.
0: I think it's funny because you mentioned the Browns and their quarterback situation and, you know, teams potentially trading for them. I don't see a team reaching out to Cleveland for any quarterback but Dylan Gabriel. That's the one that I would see. I mean, Shador, I don't see that for obvious reasons. Deshaun, for even more obvious reasons.
1: Yeah,
0: so I
1: can.
0: See.
1: Yeah.
0: Exactly. And I had mentioned that last week that I thought there was a chance that maybe Atlanta would reach out for Dylan Gabriel only because Kevin Stefanski was there, regardless if that's true or not. But, you know, I it's funny to see and hear that, you know, there's could be some teams that were reaching out to Cleveland for their quarterbacks, but then their quarterback ends up injured with a back injury and is on IR right now.
1: Yeah, you ever have a problem and you just kick it down the road a little bit?
0: Yeah.
1: That's
0: called layaway.
1: Yeah. Like, for instance, my AC went out a couple hours ago. I'll deal with that another day. I'm doing some other stuff. I'll focus on that. And that's what it felt like. The Browns were like, look, we have four quarterbacks. Mm-hmm. We cannot get rid of Deshaun Watson until his contract expires. And it will at the end of this season. Talen Green is a guy they drafted in the sixth round who had a quarter of preseason action and looked really good in that quarter. Big, tall, strong guy, really fast. They don't want to risk him to waiver. Dylan Gabriel is a guy that doesn't need a full week of practice to be able to operate your offense like a backup quarterback, right? Mm-hmm. So I think the Browns look at Dillon Gabriel and go, he's the prototypical backup and we don't want to lose him. And then you have Shador, who can make plays, but it seems like the operation, at least as far as the way Todd Monken wants the offense to operate, it looks as though Shador has struggled with that a little bit. So from a trade standpoint, I don't know how much value is there, you know, what someone would be willing to give up for Shador. The Browns, I know them. I know for a fact they wouldn't take less than they spent on him. And he was a fifth round pick.
0: I'll say they didn't spend much on him. They got him in the fifth round.
1: Right. But if you call and go, hey, we'll give you a six, they just rather keep him on the roster, you know, because they look at it as a loss. But rubber going to meet the road at some point in about week five of the NFL season. And we'll find out what they do then.
0: He's Emmett Golden. I'm Q Myers. It's game night here on ESPN Radio. I yell Roll Tide in my house. I also like to yell All Rise. When's the next time I'm going to do that? It's the game night on ESPN Radio on the all-new ESPN app.
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1: Major League Baseball update.
0: Angels and the Yankees, bottom of the fifth. The Angels have the lead 6-1. I bring that up, though, because I really wanted to talk about Aaron Judge. The Yankees began a week-long trip on the West Coast with Aaron Judge in the mix. His ramp-up continues to go well this week as he adds more activity. It is possible you could see a return to the Yankees during the next homestand. But let's hear from the manager himself, Aaron Boone, as it pregame presser.
2: I think it's possible. I'm not going to put a date on it, but I think those things are in play now. It's again about getting the durability and the workload built up on them, which is the biggest thing now.
3: Yeah, and I mean, they're going to be in the playoffs. They'll be the one of the wild cards. We'll see if they can creep up here at the end of the season and maybe steal the division. But you're adding Aaron Judge for the playoffs. It's a pretty good guy to add, you know, once you get to the postseason.
0: I just can't wait to see him back out there, man. I mean, it's just certain guys that you want to see in action. Like, we always want to see Shohei in action, right? Yep. I don't care who you're a fan of. I always want to see Aaron Judge in action. He just takes the game to a whole nother level. And you know the Yankees aren't complete without him, regardless if you're a Yankee fan or not. It's just seeing that dude out there. So he did say he hopes to avoid a rehab assignment, instead making up for one by facing the equivalent of live pitching against their little traject machine. So it basically simulates the exact pitches of big leaguers. So either way, I don't care what you're simulating. I don't care who you're going up against. I just want to see him back in the lineup sooner rather than later.
3: Yeah, and there'll be a little bit. You got to get your timing back together and kind of get used to seeing live pitching and stuff like that. But I don't expect it to take too long.
0: We'll just send you back out there and let you throw some BP to him, and he'll just drill you over the fence a few times, and then he'll be good to go.
3: He wouldn't be the first. he wouldn't be the first. So
0: I know that's right. Yeah.
3: I have my good games and my bad ones. So.
0: I would say I would stand in the outfield and shag balls, but I don't think there'll be too many coming to me. Mm-mm. So I don't think that job would really be necessary. But right now, the Yankees could definitely use them as they're down 6-1 to the Angels in the bottom of the fifth. He's Emmett Golden. I'm Q Myers. It's game night here on ESPN Radio.
4: I'm not someone that is an NFL evaluator. I rarely have strong opinions about the draft, but I did go online and say definitively Will Levis will be the best quarterback in this draft. But it's one of the great L's of all time for me. I was on the Will Levis train.
5: I don't think you were just on the train. You built tracks across America.
4: I did.
5: By yourself, single-handedly.
4: I was like the guy in the Gilded Age. I was trying to cross one end of the country to the other with tracks.
0: That was Matt Myron here on ESPN Radio, and Matt had the strong take, being the Kentucky guy that he is, that Will Levis was going to be the strongest and the best quarterback in that draft when he was drafted by the Tennessee Titans. And now not only has he been released, but he's also cleared waivers. So nobody picked him up either. So he's out there as a free agent at this stage of the game. Clearly, that was just a bad take on Matt's part.
3: Yeah, and it happens, right? It gets the best of us, you know, the best of us. And I've been known to do this for Cavaliers players that get drafted. A little known player, Sergei Karasev, was a guy that came from overseas, from Europe. He is a 3-point shooter, and I love me a Euro that can shoot the threes, right? I was like, man, Sergei is going to be a dog. I don't think he was in the league for 3 years. You know what I'm saying? Now, the name that everybody might recognize that after I saw him in the summer league, he had one good game in the summer league, and I said, man, it makes sense now. Anthony Bennett.
0: Oh, yeah, man. UNLV zone.
3: Yeah, Anthony Bennett, he had one good game. He struggled in the summer league, but he had one good game in the summer league. I was like, okay, I see it now. And it was all bad for my man, AB.
0: Yeah, no, it was bad. I remember when he was drafted number one overall, I kept thinking, huh? Mm-hmm. What am I missing? What am I not seeing here? And, well, clearly, I wasn't missing anything.
3: He just wasn't
0: very good. I'll tell you about one of mine that I thought was going to be really good. In the second round back in 2017, the Raiders drafted Obi Melanfonwu. He was the safety out of UConn, and he was the guy who wowed everybody where? At the combine. Mm-hmm. He wowed everybody at the combine. He had all the athletic traits. He was a guy that was going to be able to play multiple different positions. Man, he was the raw Melon Fonwu. I believe his brother ended up actually playing in the league for a while and played at a much higher level than Obi did. But, man, just that name, everyone was like, oh, yeah, he's going to be the guy. I learned that name quick, fast, in a hurry, and for nothing. And I'll say this. He was the guy I was excited about him because the Raiders' first-round draft pick that year was a guy I was not excited about, Gerrion Conley. And you know where Gerrion Conley went.
3: Oh, I do. The Ohio
0: State
3: University.
0: Your alma mater, Ohio State. Said nobody.
3: That's plenty of people that went to Ohio State.
0: I know. I'm saying not your alma mater. I'm saying that ain't yours.
3: I don't have a college dropout.
0: I know you don't. Yeah, exactly. Yeah. You have alma mater like I do.
3: College dropout.
0: Yeah.
3: I did pretty good for myself.
0: Yeah, well Gerrion Conley was going through some things at that time when he was going through the draft process, and Reggie McKenzie, then Raiders GM, decided he was going to draft him in the first round anyway, even though he had some situations going on off the field. And so I never liked that pick. It didn't work out. He's actually in the, UFL now. You know, so I believe he's playing in Houston or was playing in Houston. So, you know, maybe he'll get another crack at things. Like, I don't like guys to fail, but I definitely was not a big fan of his. And then, like I said, Obi Melon Fonwu was a guy that I just knew was going to be a player. He wasn't.
3: Yeah. I feel like we do that, especially with whatever team we root for. They're like third through sixth round picks, maybe third, fourth, fifth, right? I think in that round, a lot of times we grab on to a guy and be like, man, I think that guy's going to be, a hidden gem in the draft. And sometimes you're right, other times you're wrong. Will Levis, that was a wild take there by Matt.
0: Yeah, it was.
3: I'm not saying I thought Will Levis was going to be terrible. I'm not even saying that. But I did not think he'd be the best quarterback in that draft.
0: No, not at all. Not at all. And, you know, again, he had some good quality traits. You know, he had a strong arm. He had done some good things at Kentucky. But what had concerned me about him to begin with was he had done really well the previous season, but then the next season he had taken a step back. And when you start hearing it's because his offensive line wasn't in place, or because he didn't have any weapons, that's when I start getting concerned. You know, when I start saying, wait, hold on, he did well one year and didn't so much the next year, and it's because of other people around him. So then I'm thinking, well, did the other people around him just make him?
3: Right.
0: You know what I mean? So that was the big concern for me. Just for the record, Obi Melon Fonwu played in 7 games in his career.
3: Oh, well, hey, he got 7. A little bit.
0: Right. 7. One game started. But that was the guy that I was hanging the hat on, that he was going to be the dude. So that was a bad take by me. We all have those bad takes. Matter of fact, I know there's plenty of folks out there that had their bad takes on players that they saw that they just knew was going to be the end-all, be-all. Like, you thought Anthony Bennett was going to be the guy. I thought, Obi Melon Fonwu was going to be the guy. Matt thought that Will Levis was going to be the guy. All bad takes. really bad takes. So we all have at least a couple of them, right? There's a couple. I don't want to go back to 2007 and talk about a quarterback that the Raiders might have taken in the first round, number one overall, that definitely did not work out.
3: Yeah, we don't want to do that.
0: Not bringing that bad mojo to the conversation. Not going to go there.
3: And I don't want to say nothing about Johnny Football. Let's just move on.
0: Yeah. Right. Look, I mean, the Vikings, as Sister Sledge pointed out, they thought J.J. McCarthy was going to be the dude.
3: Facts. Yeah. Facts. And Yeah, that was a good Michigan team. Most of the guys that got drafted are no longer in the NFL, you know, so they were just great college players.
0: Let us know your take. Let us know your hot take on the player that you thought was going to be great. Not so much. 888-SAY-ESPN, 888-729-3776. It's ESPN Radio.
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0: Rochelle Smallman. And coming up Tuesday, we'll continue to react to Aaron Donald returning to the Rams and what it means if they don't win the Super Bowl. 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

0: Miami Mick Golden. The GOAT calls it quits. Lionel Messi has announced his retirement from Argentina's national team. Messi made the announcement on Instagram. He referenced the recent death of his father, who passed away on August 8th at the age of 68. He will still continue his club career in the MLS. The first round is underway at the U.S. Open. Carlos Alcaraz won his opening match in straight sets, and you can watch the U.S. Open on ESPN. On to football, the Dallas Cowboys made a decision at backup. Sam Howell will back up Dak Prescott this year. The Cowboys waived Joe Milton III despite having an impressive preseason. Let's take a look at Major League Baseball right now. The Angels lead the Yankees 6-1 in the bottom of the sixth. It's the bottom of the sixth out in Arizona as the Diamondbacks trail the Phillies. There are games that have gone final, and there have been some blowouts. The Cubs put a football score up on the Brewers 17-3. The Twins beat the Tigers 11-1. The Rangers 8-1 over the Athletics, and the Houston Astros beat the White Sox 6-3. Coming up next, more Game Night with Q Myers and myself, Emmett Golden.
1: Coming up on the Tuesday edition of Unsportsmanlike with Evan Cohen, Chris Canty, and me, Michelle Smallman. Now that cutdown day has passed, we ask Adam Schefter what's next for the backup QB market when he joins us at 8 a.m. Eastern. It's Unsportsmanlike, 6 a.m. Eastern, right here on ESPN Radio, ESPN2, and ESPNU.

0: taking on Oregon. And join us now to talk all things Boise State football, we bring in defensive edge Jaden Virgin Morgan. And Jaden, thanks so much for your time. We appreciate you here on game night. So you're going up against the number two team in the country right out the gates. What are your thoughts on that matchup with Oregon?
1: Yes, sir. I mean, it's amazing to be able to have an opportunity to play such a praised team for the first game. And I think it's just being able to show out there or go out there and prove something. I feel like that's going to be the biggest thing for us for sure.
2: How do you balance being fired up and at the same time not making more than what it needs to be? It just being the first game, and obviously you want to start off, but how have you balanced that focus to maybe DTM and doing too much?
1: Yeah, kind of like you said, just not making the game bigger than it is. You know, it is game one, and a lot of teams and a lot of players get different preseason accolades and preseason ratings, and just being able to know that we have to execute and everyone has to do their job on the field, and we'll be just all right with that.
0: Jaden Virgin Morgan is with us here on Game Night on ESPN Radio on the all-new ESPN app. You spent your entire career there at Boise State. What has made that home for you? What has made that the space that you want to be at and play your college ball?
1: Yeah, I think one thing about Boise State that's different than a lot of programs is the brotherhood. I know it's like a cliche thing to say, and a lot of people maybe say that about their programs, but I think the brotherhood that is in this program is just different. Just the way the guys, as well as the coaches, just come together and work together, and just the competition and brotherhood is just one of the biggest things that kept me here.
2: So you were a tight end. You moved to defensive end. Other than the money, defensive ends get paid in the NFL. What made you make that change?
1: I'd say just a bit. I mean, I trusted Boise State. They brought me in as an edge player, and they said that they saw a lot of potential in me playing at edge, and I trusted them, and I can't be happier with that decision.
0: What about just about the team naming you a captain this season? What has that meant for you?
1: It's huge. I mean, it's a blessing to be able to see how much the guys respect me, because we did do a team vote, and just seeing how much the guys on the team respect me, and seeing how much that work, like the work that I put in, and the me leading by example has paid off very much.
2: Boise State defensive edge Jaden Virgin Morgan is our guest. I'm Emmett Golden alongside Q Myers' game night on ESPN Radio. Now, you're from San Diego. What was it like adjusting to life in Boise, Idaho?
1: Yeah, I'd say one of the biggest things was the cold. You know, coming from San Diego, the weather's always pretty good. There's never any down days, really. But I think just all four seasons in Boise was a lot different. And then also it's a lot more laid back here than it is in California. A lot of people are a lot nicer, and not everyone's in a rush to get somewhere in a bad mood.
2: So when you got to Boise, did you already have a coat, or did you buy like a winter coat up when you got to Boise?
1: I definitely bought a winter coat when I got out here, because I didn't realize how cold it was going to get.
0: It's funny because I was laughing like, I know my man's got a coat. And he was like, nope, didn't get one until I got to Boise.
2: No need for him until you need one, right?
0: Right. I know, that's right. So, Jaden, so from San Diego to Boise, and then you go on a trip this spring to Germany, you and your teammates. What was that like for you to be in Germany this spring?
1: Man, that Germany was amazing. I mean, that was my first time really leaving the country. So just being able to experience just another country in general, and the fact that I was able to go with my teammate that was from there and really get the local experience rather than just all the touristy things. I mean, we did a few touristy things, but we got home cooked meals most of the nights. We got to stay in his parents' house or a couple of his friends' houses. So it was amazing. It gave me a completely different perspective for sure.
2: I love talking to guys about their ratings on NCAA college football. How do you feel? Did they do you right? How are you feeling about your rating on the game?
1: Honestly, I mean, I think it's great. I think they gave it to me based off of last season's stats, and I think I have a lot to prove still. So I'm excited to be able to prove that I can have a higher rating than that.
2: Now, are you a gamer, or, you know, you just don't really play games much?
1: I don't play games too much. I've tried to, because I know a lot of the guys do, to you know, get your mind off a lot of stuff, but I can't sit down and play a game for too long. I get too fidgety.
2: So what do you do? What do you do to clear your mind?
1: Honestly, I'll either go outside and do something. I'll go on a drive. It's hard for me to sit in my apartment for a while. Like, I'll watch film and then I'll go on a drive, or I'll watch a TV show and go on a drive. Just trying to get out as much as possible other than relaxing or taking a nap.
0: Jaden, don't worry. I'm not a gamer either. My tag team partner, Emmett Golden, is always talking about all the games he's playing. I ain't no gamer either, so it's okay. Me and you, we can kill you like that.
2: See, I was going to ask for your gamer tag, but it's all good. You know what I'm saying?
0: Already trying to get your focus off. Look, he's got to get worried about and get ready for Oregon, man. He ain't worried about no game. Jaden, tell us about your head football coach, Spencer Danielson. I actually met him in Green Bay when Ashton was drafted by the Raiders, and I got a chance to catch up with him then. But tell us about Spencer Danielson and what he means to that program.
1: Yeah, Coach Danielson is different. He's amazing. I mean, just the atmosphere that he brings with himself into any room and any place that he goes to is I feel like it's so different than a lot of people. And I think just the way he carries himself, the way he treats every player the same, he treats every player the same, and he's very good at including everybody. And I think he's very real. I feel like there's when a lot of head coaches get to the head coaching job, they end up changing up a lot of it, like a lot, and things go to their head. But he hasn't changed from when he was the defensive coordinator to interim head coach to being hired as the head coach.
0: Yeah, he seems like a really good dude. Like I said, I had a couple of good conversations with him up in Green Bay. Well, we'll close out with this. It has been great catching up with you. What is it like going from the Mountain West to the Pac-12, and you being a San Diego guy, probably feels like you're right at home?
1: Yeah, it's amazing. I mean, being able to be on a bigger platform and be able to prove ourselves is going to be great, and I'm just super excited to be able to wear that Pac-12 logo and go out and dominate the whole season.
0: Well, it gets started this Saturday at #2 Oregon. Should be a lot of fun. Jaden, thanks so much for your time, man. Good luck this season. We appreciate you.
1: Yes, sir. Thank you guys so much for having me.
0: Absolutely. Jaden Virgin Morgan, Boise State defensive edge, with us here on Game Night on ESPN Radio and the all-new ESPN app. And Emmett, I mentioned the Pac-12 there at the end to Jaden. The Pac-12 is trying to get slick with their schedule. They're going to use an unusual flex schedule during the final week of the regular season to try to enhance its postseason chances. So we always hear flex schedule, and we talk about the NFL and what game they're trying to showcase. Well, with this flex schedule, the conference will be able to create at least one high-profile rematch from earlier in the season as a prelude to the actual Pac-12 championship game December 4th at the home stadium of the highest-seeded team. And because the conference wants every team to have four home league games, Colorado State, Utah State, Fresno State, and Washington State will host the flex games. The games won't count in conference standings, and matchup will be determined 6 days in advance. So you figure that one out.
2: Yeah, hold on. So you're going to have a game that doesn't count in conference standings?
0: But they're trying to use it as a high-profile rematch to make get the themselves playoffs? Get into the playoffs, yeah. You want to talk about just doing your own thing.
2: Yeah, yeah. Well, look, that's because the Pac-12 really don't even exist anymore.
0: It's true. Right?
2: I know they say it, that's what they call themselves, but they are not really the Pac-12.
0: No, I mean, they're not, but, I mean, it's a really interesting tactic that they're using. I really am intrigued to see how it all plays out. It's funny, it feels like every year there's new tactics being put in place for these teams and programs to try to make like a last second push to get into the CFP, and especially when you're a conference like the Pac-12 that is just, you know, reforming again in this new image, they're going to need to do anything they can to get someone in, get a program in.
2: Yeah, because at first when you start reading that, I was like, okay. Yeah, that kind of makes sense. If you got two highly touted teams putting them together with one big game, then I was like, well, hold on. If one loses, that lessens your chance, right? That lessens theirs anyway. And then when you said everybody else going to play a game that doesn't count towards conference standings, it's like, what are we doing here? But hey, man, whatever gets you through it, whatever you got
0: to
2: do.
0: I mean, they're going to do whatever they can do and try to make it happen. But obviously, they got to get through the regular season and get through the majority of their schedule before they can worry about flexing games.
2: I'm going to make a bold prediction.
0: Uh-oh.
2: the Pac-12 will not be represented in the college football playoff this season and probably not next year either.
0: There it is right there. Bold statement put down by one Emmett Golden here on Game Night on ESPN Radio. I'm Q Myers. Coming up next, we've got the best storylines and stories coming out of NFL roster deadline day. 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
6: 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The NASDAQ 100 Index comprises the 100 largest non-financial companies traded on the NASDAQ. 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

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College football week one. Excited about that coming up this weekend. And tell you what, Boise State's got a tough one right out the blocks as they are taking

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1: You haven't won, Deshaun. You haven't been good. You're not the same guy we saw at Clemson and then in your first 4 years, 5 years at Houston. You're not that guy. And I don't know if it's between the years or where it is, but it ain't there right now. But for him to whine about being booed, you know when you don't get booed, Amber? When you play well. And he has not played well. He has not won.
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3: Jump ball, Odell Beckham Jr. made the catch with one hand for the touchdown. Wow, what a catch by the rookie. Just throw it up to Odell Beckham Jr.
4: Most people don't get a chance to, like, double back. And, you know, this is a place that made me into a man, like, made me into who I am. Like, I have so much love for this organization, this city. I got New York tatted on my back. You know what I mean? I'm from New Orleans. All I ever wanted to do was win a championship for the New York Giants.
5: Well, I mean, he played really well. He looked like he was ready to help us. That was it. He was one of the best guys. He earned it. He earned his spot. I mean, from beginning to end, he earned it.
4: Truly happy about it, but like I say, not satisfied until I find ways to continue to get better.
6: Odell Beckham Jr., he made the 53-man roster for the New York Football Giants, so he is back. I got to admit, I'm pretty excited and fired up for him. I don't know what it's going to mean as far as production, but just to hear a guy go back to where it all started for him in his NFL career, and obviously he had some great highlights, I'm actually kind of happy for him. Want to see how it all plays out. It's game night here on ESPN Radio, the all-new ESPN app, SiriusXM Channel 80, and TuneIn. 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He's Emmett Golden. I'm Q Myers, and that's one good storyline from the roster cutdown day. Obviously, for a handful of players, there aren't good storylines because, well, they don't have their job currently, but we do have some really good positive storylines, and Sister Sledge is going to help us out with them. So take it away.
7: Like we heard coming in there, Odell Beckham Jr. is back on the roster for the New York Giants, who had selected him with the 12th pick in the 2014 NFL draft out of LSU. The Giants also have Malik Nabers coming back from that torn ACL that they drafted out of LSU a couple seasons ago. On Monday, Neighbors was speaking about what kind of impact he had watching Odell Beckham Jr. growing up.
8: I wasn't really a football fan when I was growing up. Like, he kind of was the base person that literally, like, made me start watching, you know, football. Just, you know, the dances, the one-handers, and, you know, he probably was the first person I started really watching, you know, when I started playing football. He was, you know, the main person. So just for him being here right now, you know, in the same room as me, it's so real. You know, sometimes I gotta, you know, take a moment, but, you know, just have him here is actually amazing.
6: That's cool. I like that. Mm-hmm. I really do. Odell Beckham Jr., I mean, obviously I was a big football fan before OBJ ever hit the field, but you did. He was one of those guys. We were talking about it in baseball with Shohei and Aaron Judge. He was one of those guys. When he was at the peak of his career,
9: yeah,
6: you had to watch what he was doing. When he made that incredible one-handed catch against the Cowboys, like, I thought that dude could do no wrong. I thought that yeah, guy could catch everything. I was like, man, he can catch a cold before it even it comes around the corner. You know what I mean?
9: Thanks.
6: Like, that dude was incredible. And so he really did change the game as far as the way that guys tried to attempt to catch the ball, the way that they are wearing those gloves. And I mean, just a lot of different, you know, I feel like that position changed a lot with OBJ.
9: And even though, you know, his career really hampered by injuries,
6: yeah,
9: he just seemed to always have an injury. Don't forget, he went to the Rams and was on his way to being Super Bowl MVP.
6: Facts. Yep.
9: Before he got hurt.
6: Yep.
9: You know, he was dominating that game. So, obviously, a tremendous talent. Injuries just kind of, you know, stopped it from being what it could have been.
6: Yeah, for sure. No doubt. What else you got for us, Mr. Sledge?
7: The 2026 NFL draft marked the first time since 1956 that two Navy midshipmen were selected in the same draft.
6: Nice.
7: And now both seventh round picks made NFL rosters. Running back Eli Heidenreich made the Steelers roster. He's from the Pittsburgh area, and he had a rushing touchdown against the Bills in the preseason. And then defensive tackle Landon Robinson made the Bengals roster after the Ohio native, who grew up a Bengals fan, had two sacks in the preseason.
9: OH!
6: IO.
9: Yeah, there you go.
6: I'll say.
7: Neither of those players went to Ohio.
6: Exactly.
9: But
6: exactly.
9: They're from Ohio.
6: Yeah.
9: And
6: maybe.
9: They're serving our fine country.
6: That's the only reason that I'll even get in line with your shenanigans is because they're serving our fine country, and that means something. That really does. I love to see guys like that make a roster and be able to have an impact and, you know, live out their dreams as well, knowing everything that they've been through. And
9: right.
6: You want to talk about a couple players that are going to be disciplined, the guys that ain't going to get those silly 15-yard penalties for no reason.
9: Right.
6: If there's anyone on that NFL roster that's going to be disciplined, it's going to be those two guys.
9: 100%. Usually you think like, oh, guys from the Ivy League, they won't make any mental errors. No, they make them too. But you could get a guy from Army, Navy, something like that, they will be the most disciplined guys on your team.
6: Absolutely. I do like to hear that. Those are two really good stories.
7: The Bengals posted the video on social media of the position coach telling Landon Robinson he made the team, and he was like talking to him first, and he's like, what are you going to do? If you don't, like, what's your backup plan? And he's like, I'm just gonna go and serve in the Navy. And I was like, oh man, like, that's just like, yeah, of course he is. But like,
6: right.
7: It's so wild to hear that, like, yeah, if I don't make the team, I'm going off to serve in the Navy.
6: Absolutely.
7: Yeah. Sticking with the Bengals, a guy we talked about last week, Dante Myers. He was a zero-star recruit out of high school, played football originally at Presbyterian College in South Carolina at the FCS level, entered the transfer portal, committed to Delta State, and played the 21 and 22 seasons there, went undrafted in the 23 NFL draft, invited to rookie minicamp with the Falcons, didn't make it past the rookie minicamp, spent the summer of 2023 living with his parents. He drove for Uber and DoorDash. He then went to a tryout for the CFL, was offered a contract, had a broken hand his first season in the CFL, broke out in the 2025 season, signed a deal with the Bengals, and guess what? He made their roster out of training camp.
9: Let's go.
6: So you tell me he didn't try to return to college and play because he wasn't just going to make it in the NFL. What a good story right there. That guy's gone through some trials and tribulations, and got to say, man, his last name didn't hurt, except for he spells it with an extra E as opposed to me. But that's okay. I'll give him that. It's all right. He's still part of the family. He's just a distant cousin.
9: Yeah, and you're talking about a guy that, wasn't he in Georgia when Burrow called him? Like, hey,
7: well, so now I have, since you brought it up, now I have the audio. This was
6: nice.
7: When Joe Burrow was asked about what stands out about Dante Myers.
10: Number one, he just loves ball. You know, I was, the week before training camp, I texted him, I was like, hey, are you in town? He's like, I can be. And I was like, can you be here tomorrow at 11? He's like, yeah. Come to find out, he drove from Atlanta that night to be there to throw the next day. That's the kind of guy that he is. He's had a great camp. He's quick, shifty, understands what we're trying to do. You know, he's played a lot in the CFL. So, you know, he comes over here and hasn't played a lot in the NFL, but he's got a lot of reps under his belt. And he's a guy that we've seen a lot out of.
6: I love that. I really do. I love the fact that he said, hey, I can be. Right?
9: Right.
6: There's only a couple things that you can control ever, Emmett. Right? Your attitude, your availability.
9: Your effort.
6: Right? Yeah, and your effort.
9: Yeah.
6: And he supplies all three of them. He's like, hey, man, I can be. You want me there? I'll be there.
9: Mm-hmm.
6: Yeah, that's awesome.
9: I heard somebody say one day, they said, you wake up every day with a chance and a choice.
6: Facts.
9: You know? And he
6: that's
9: had
6: a good
9: chance,
6: one. I like that one.
9: And
6: I
9: he
6: like
9: made a
6: one.
9: Choice, you know, and he went ahead and did what he had to do, and here he is in the NFL.
6: Yeah, that's awesome.
7: Sticking in Ohio, but heading to Emmett's neck of the woods.
6: Oh,
7: quarterback Michael Coates Jr. made the Browns' initial roster as an undrafted free agent. I believe he's currently working back from an ankle injury, but he's still on the roster.
9: Mm-hmm.
7: Coates played football when he was young, but he didn't play high school football. And after high school, he ended up working in a local arcade. He then saw a tryout for East Central Community College in Mississippi and ended up on the football team there. From East Central, he went to Nevada and then finished his collegiate career at West Virginia last year. And now he is a member of the Cleveland Browns.
9: Yeah, and man, and everybody, you know, kind of be, it's, since it's a great story, you know how it's cities just grab on to this guy. He got hurt last week, and, you know, we talk quarterbacks all the time in Cleveland. Man, there were plenty of people like, yo, what's up with Colts? What's up? What's this? And the Browns appreciate him. He had a great camp. Glad to see they kept him around.
6: Well, the thing is, man, I mean, look, I like to see good things happen to good people.
9: Right.
6: Right? Guys that are going, oh, you know, above and beyond the call of duty, trying to do everything that they can to prove their spot. And look, that's what we just saw. We saw a 90-man roster get trimmed down from every team from 90 to 53.
9: Yeah.
6: Now, of course, they built the the practice squad back up with 16 guys. But, I mean, you think about all those dudes, blood, sweat, tears that went through camps trying to earn their spot and how precious every one of those spots are. And there's some guys that just, they see their opportunity and they think no big deal because they're super athletic or they're so talented that, well, somebody's going to give me an opportunity. I love to hear these kind of stories and this kind of success. He's Emmett Golden. I'm Q Myers. The Ravens have high expectations, but will their kicking game hurt them?
0: The traditions. The rivalries.
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17: 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How did this all happen?
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18: Absolutely. Noah called him up, told him what we were looking for. 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So I was like, yeah, let's go ahead and do it. So they made it all happen from the comfort of my home in Kansas City. 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
9: I'm Emmett Golden. In the NFL, Aaron Donald is back. The three-time defensive player of the year returns to the Rams after coming out of retirement and agreeing to a one-year contract this weekend. The deal worth $20 million with the playoff incentives that could raise the total value to $30 million. Rams coach Sean McVay says the team has not yet determined when Donald will appear in a game. Green Bay Packers running back Josh Jacobs has been placed on the commissioner's exempt list following misdemeanor charges stemming from an alleged incident in May. Jacobs will not be permitted to participate in practice, attend games, or remain on the Packers' 53-man roster, although he will continue to be paid. The Pittsburgh Steelers and cornerback Joey Porter Jr. have until September 13th, that's the team's season opener against Atlanta, to reach a contract extension. Steelers general manager Omar Khan says the team's policy of not negotiating during the regular season remains in place. The U.S. Open is underway. Carlos Alcaraz won his opening match in the first round in straight sets. You can watch all of the U.S. Open on ESPN. Let's take a look at the scores in Major League Baseball. Top of the seventh, Rockies Orioles tied at one apiece. The Angels up 7-1 over the Yankees in the bottom of the eighth. The Phillies lead the Diamondbacks 2-1. Earlier tonight, this game is final. The Cubs beat the Brewers 17-3. Coming up next, more of Game Night with Q Myers and myself, Emmett Golden.
22: 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Now that cutdown day has passed, we ask Adam Schefter what's next for the backup QB market when he joins us at 8 a.m. Eastern. It's Unsportsmanlike, 6 a.m. Eastern, right here on ESPN Radio, ESPN2, and ESPNU.

0: their room. So that is plain Eddie.
1: I sit by the window and I get the armrest there next to the window, and then I get the next one.
2: How rude.
0: Oh, so you greedy, huh?
1: No, that's how it is. I got there first.
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2: And Emmett, I always like to sit in the emergency row anyway.
3: Yeah.
2: So there's no children involved there. There's no children that get to sit in the emergency row. You've got to be at least, I think, 16 or 18 or something like that, right? You got to be able to, you got to be able to jump into action just in case something were to go down. You got to be able to be responsible enough to save everybody on board. You got to be a hero. That's what I'm there for. That's why I got to have my arms ready to go just in case I have to jump into action.
3: Man, ring the bell. Ring the bell.
4: My man said you gotta be a hero.
3: You don't even know the names of superheroes. All right, you talking about the guy with the diamond in his chest?
2: I don't need to know anyone else's name. The only name I need to know is mine.
3: I don't know, man. I don't know if I trust you. All right, if it hits the fan, are you gonna jump into action, or are you gonna be the first one to jump out that door?
2: When that's what I'm wondering. When they say they come by and they say I need a verbal acknowledgement from you, and they point my way, and I say yes.
3: And
2: so there you go.
3: You.
2: When I say yes, that means that I'm ready to go. In case something goes down, I got you. Don't worry.
3: Say yes, because you don't want them to tell you you got to get out that seat.
2: I'm not getting out that seat, man. I got that, man. Look, I done paid for that seat. I'm sitting in that seat. I'm stretching my legs out, and I might have a margarita or two on the way. I'm just throwing it out there, right?
3: Nothing wrong with that.
2: Yeah. Exactly. Exactly. But I'm still going to hold it down. Just in case.
3: I don't believe you.
2: He's Emmett Golden. I'm Q Myers. It's Game Night here on ESPN Radio. The all-new ESPN app, SiriusXM Channel 80, and TuneIn. 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We'll get you up to speed on everything you need to know. We like to do it like this.
0: It's time to get

0: us. Save us from ourselves. I know Emmett doesn't think I could be a hero, but I could definitely be a hero if need be. Just throwing it out there.
1: He can be Iron Man.
0: I can be the guy with the diamond in the chest.
2: No, you can't. You got to know his name in order to be that guy.
0: He's the guy with the diamond in the chest.
2: Where was Black Panther from?
0: Wakanda.
2: Okay, all right.
0: Wakanda forever, young brother.
2: I was about to take your card from you if you didn't get that right.
0: Every once in a while, I surprise some folks. Just saying.
1: The Ravens are trying to find a superhero at kicker these days. Monday, the Ravens added kicker Jake Moody to their practice squad. Here's head coach Jesse Minter on the decision to bring Moody in.
3: Yeah, Jake's just kind of been on the radar, and he's a guy that's had success in this league and, you know, really just felt like adding a guy and you know, it's whatever's best for the team at that particular moment. So we added a guy to compete on the practice squad and kind of see how it shakes out from there. I have a lot of confidence in Tyler still. Again, he's had a great training camp. I expect him to be our kicker going into Indianapolis. But I think, again, you're always trying to just have every scenario covered. And so that's what we're trying to do as a team.
1: The Tyler mentioned there by Ravens head coach Jesse Minter is Tyler Loop, who missed two kicks in the preseason finale and finished the preseason 5 of 8 for the Ravens. Loop's looking to rebound for missing a 44-yard last-second attempt in Week 18 against the Steelers last season that would have won the AFC North for Baltimore.
0: Let me take this one because I love how Sister Sledge brought this all together. We went from talking about me being a hero in the emergency row to obviously Jake Moody being in case emergency break glass when it comes to the kicker position in Baltimore. They don't trust Tyler Loop. Now, they're not going to come out there and say that out in public. They don't want to shatter his confidence because you know kickers are fragile. But just in case of emergency, as we tie all this together on this fine program we call Game Night here on ESPN Radio and the all-new ESPN app, that's what young Jake Moody is there for. And he's been around the block plenty of times across the National Football League.
2: Man, if the old adage is if you have two quarterbacks, you have none, what is it about kickers? Because honestly, if you got a kicker, you might not have a kicker.
0: Right.
2: You know, unless it's Automatic Johnson, who's a mythical figure myself and Aaron Goldhammer created, a guy that...
1: Speaking of superheroes.
2: Yeah, there you go. Automatic Johnson is a superhero. He's a kicking superhero. But outside of him and Aubrey, you've got nothing.
0: Well, Baltimore has high expectations. Everyone's expecting them to be the end-all, be-all, and Jesse Minter be coach of the year. We'll wait and see if that's actually going to happen. You don't want your problems to come down to someone missing a kick or two or whatever the case may be. And you saw Tyler Loop miss a couple in the preseason. So I understand why they brought in a little backup insurance right there. Ain't nothing wrong with that.
1: They actually asked John Harbaugh, now the Giants head coach, the former Ravens head coach, at his presser today because he decided who the Giants kicker was going to be. And they asked him, what did you learn from how last season ended? And he said something along the lines of, well, I learned you definitely don't want to miss the last kick of the season.
2: Ain't that the truth?
0: Man, he ain't lying. He is not lying.
1: The Steelers took cornerback Joey Porter Jr. off the physically unable to perform list before the roster cut down deadline on Sunday. On Monday, GM Omar Khan was asked if he expects Porter to be ready to play week one against the Falcons, as Porter also continues to look for a new contract.
4: Not just in the next couple weeks, not just Joey, but anyone that we feel is healthy and available to us, we expect them to practice.
5: So he does not have an injury? I know he's off the top of the
4: He got taken off the our medical staff. Felt like he was good to go.
5: Regarding his contract, in your opinion, why isn't he not gotten done with him?
4: You know, I won't go into, like any other player, we won't talk publicly about the negotiations per se. But, you know, Joey knows how we feel about him, and I still hope Joey, finishes his career here.
6: Has he told you that he anticipates on practicing?
4: You know, I'll keep those conversations between us.
5: Do you anticipate a deal potentially getting done by the start of the season, knowing the policy you have?
4: Yeah, we won't. First of all, our policy is going to remain in place, but I'm not going to talk about negotiation.
1: What's the 411?
0: man. Look, you know,
2: don't sound good.
0: No, it doesn't. But, you know, we've talked about it, Emmett. That situation there in Pittsburgh with Joey Porter Jr. and his whole contract situation and then him being on the PUP list, it all felt a little funky when it went down. Remember we talked about it. You know what line I hate, and I'm growing to hate it more and more, and I know hate's a harsh statement, but that's how I feel about this line. Oh, insert name knows how we feel about him. Yeah. I cannot stand that line. I think that's the biggest cop-out line ever. Oh, they know how we feel about him. Well, do they?
2: Oh, this is my... They do. You are letting them know how you feel about them by haggling over, and I don't know what the difference is.
0: Right.
2: Right? Like, if it's a couple dollars and you just won't give in, then you're letting them know that you're not that important to us. Now, if it's a big gap, then, you know, sometimes you might inflate your value a little more than maybe the market trends. I don't know which one this is.
0: I just wish that they would come up with a different line. Right? Oh, so-and-so knows. Joey knows how we feel about him. Does he? Does he? Because he seems like he's a little frustrated. Seems like you're not where you want to be either.
2: Oh, he knows that they only value him at X amount of dollars. So he knows exactly how they feel about him. That's why he's mad. I get it.
0: I cannot stand that line right there. But, yeah, something hasn't felt right about that whole situation for a while now. So I'm really interested to see if they get a deal done before the beginning of the season. As you mentioned many times in your sports update, that they don't negotiate in the regular season. Yeah. So if they don't get it done now, it's not going to get done.
2: Yeah.
1: The Los Angeles Chargers have signed Patrick Herbert to their practice squad after the Jaguars waived the former Oregon tight end on Sunday. Herbert went undrafted in the 2025 NFL draft before spending last season on Jacksonville's practice squad. And if you're wondering, why, Tara, are you talking about a practice squad tight end who was undrafted signing with the Chargers? Because Patrick Herbert is the younger brother of Chargers quarterback Justin Herbert. The two were briefly together at Oregon in 2019, but a Herbert-to-Herbert connection never materialized in a game. No word yet on if Patrick Herbert is the tight end that was built in a lab.
0: Well done.
2: Yeah. Hey, nice. Man, listen. Bron got Bronny drafted. Giannis got the Nassus and his other brother, whose name I don't even know.
0: Yep.
2: You know, got him in the league. Man, Evan Mobley had his brother in the league for 3 years.
0: Look, man, you can help guys get to the league, right? You can help them get there, but you can't make them stay.
2: No.
0: Right? They've got to go out there and perform. So, hey, man, big ups to however you get to this team, great. Whatever door needed to be open, fantastic. But after you get there, it's on you. So that's pretty funny. A little Herbert to Herbert action there. And, yeah, we'll see if anything materializes. But at least he's got an opportunity. We'll give him that. He's got an opportunity, and I'm sure he'll probably be part of plenty of storylines going on there in L.A. with the Chargers. As Sister Sledge said, you know, that quarterback, Justin Herbert, he was created in a lab. If you're going to make a quarterback, that's who you want to make. Justin Herbert. I just want to see him win a playoff game. Alongside Emmett Golden, I'm Q Myers. It's game night here on ESPN Radio. Coming up next, what could derail the Super Bowl trip for a Super Bowl team? That's next on ESPN Radio on the all-new ESPN app.
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11: Hey, it's Golic Jr. Coming up Tuesday, the college football season's begun, and it is glorious. 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
15: Season. The last time we saw that was 1972. It's the only time we've seen it in modern football. The Dolphins were a perfect 14-0 in the regular season and sealed the deal.
16: But puts pressure on them like we haven't seen in two decades. Like the Patriots going undefeated. That's the type of pressure I think that is in L.A.
17: The Rams are fully intending to return to another Super Bowl. I don't know the last time that we had a team that was this much the favorite. Feels like the Rams are the team that everybody's looking up to.
0: Myles Garrett, Aaron Donald return, Matt Stafford, Devontae Adams, Puka Nacua, Sean McVay. Everything is all good in L.A., right? Just give him the Lombardi. Crown him.
2: Trent McDuffie.
0: Go ahead and crown him right now. At least that's what everyone's saying. It's game night here on ESPN Radio, the all-new ESPN app. SiriusXM, Channel 80, and tune in. We are presented by Progressive Insurance. He's Emmett Golden. I'm Q Myers. What could go wrong, Emmett? Right, no, they've got everybody nothing, that we just mentioned and then some. So it's inevitable that they're going to win the Super Bowl, right? Nothing to see here.
2: Nothing to see at all. The ironic thing, the irony, and maybe it's a me problem. When they traded and got Myles Garrett, I was like, yeah, they're going to the Super Bowl. Soon as I heard Aaron Donald was coming back, I was like, nah, they ain't winning the Super Bowl. It's almost like you can't have too much talent. Like, if you do, something is just destined to not go right, because we've seen plenty of teams that were clearly that had the best roster not win the Super Bowl. We've seen a team go undefeated in the regular season and not win the Super Bowl. So having a super team is great. It's fun for us, but it doesn't guarantee anything.
0: Aaron Donald initially retired back in March of 2024 after 10 NFL seasons. He's back. He made that official on yesterday. Got a one-year, $20 million deal that could be worth up to $30 million. He didn't practice today. Something Coach Sean McVay said was part of the plan all along. Reiterated he didn't want to put a timeline on when Donald will play his first game after being retired for 2 years, but he did not rule out Donald traveling to Melbourne, Australia to play in the Rams season opener against the San Francisco 49ers on September 10th. I think that that's somewhat of a stretch. I find it really hard to believe that the first game that he's going to come back in is possibly in Australia, but that is their first game. So here's Les Snead on their travel plans.
18: This is a little bit how we travel east. We did it when we went to London last year. I know Australia, you go a different direction than when you go to London, but we've kind of done it this way before. So we'll see if it works going I guess you'd call it west versus flying east. I know this. We're going to take off from LAX and we're going over the Pacific. I call that west.
0: All right, Sister Sledge, I need your help here because Emmett's not smart and I'm even less smart.
2: That was the nicest way I've ever been called stupid
1: just
2: in my life.
1: Just to confirm, they will be traveling west.
0: Right.
2: Yes.
1: Like,
2: yeah.
1: There's no confusion. Like, they will take off out of LAX and they will head west, not east.
0: There you go.
2: West.
0: Right.
2: Yes. Australia is west.
1: There's no question. If they take off from LAX and head east, that's even a longer trip. That's not good. You'll get there eventually, but not good.
0: I don't like this approach that they're taking anyway. I think this is an all bad idea that they're just going to all of a sudden try to pop in one day, play a football game, and pop out. You know what I mean? Like, yeah. What are you doing? That, to me, doesn't make any sense whatsoever. But that's what they're doing. The 49ers are taking off in, like, what, a couple days?
2: Yeah. The 49ers said the players told Shanahan that they didn't think it was a good idea to just show up and get ready, play a game the next day. You would if you were, going to Dallas, right? Yeah, okay, right. You do that when you're going somewhere in the continental U.S. But even when you go from the West Coast to the East, sometimes teams go out a day earlier. So this is a bold strategy, to say the least.
1: So the 49ers are going to leave Wednesday night from San Francisco, fly west. And they will arrive in Melbourne, Australia, Friday morning with local time in Australia. Now, here's the thing about the Rams strategy, and McVay keeps bringing it up, and you just heard Les Snead bring it up that, well, this is what they did last year when they went to London. And last year they went to London and they absolutely demolished the Jaguars 35-7. Here's the problem with that thinking. And they have a lot of smart people there, supposedly. Why do they keep comparing it to London?
0: Right.
1: They took off from London from Baltimore. They went in.

0: up and you just heard Les Snead bring it up that, well, this is what they did last year when they went to London. And last year they went to London and they absolutely demolished the Jaguars 35-7. Here's the problem with that thinking. And like, they have a lot of smart people there, supposedly. Why do they keep comparing it to London?
1: Right.
0: They took off from London from Baltimore. They went and played the Ravens, spent the week in Baltimore practicing at Camden Yards, and then they left from Baltimore to go to London.
2: Valuable.
3: Yeah, but honestly, that's not the NFL's fault. Each team has the right to prepare how they want to prepare. And if you know you got a division game early on in the season, right, you shouldn't be approaching those first four games like their preseason games.
4: You didn't have to send them to Australia, though.
3: Facts. Yeah, that's I'm with you on that.
4: You know what
3: sure,
4: I mean? Like, that's a division opponent. You're going to send them to Australia week one?
3: You know what? It's drama.
4: Yeah,
3: and we love drama, right? Why do you love Law and Order, SVU?
4: Because Benson is awesome and Ice-T is awesome and they solve mysteries. And
3: drama.
4: They're
3: there
4: heroes.
3: You go. They solve mysteries.
4: I'm trying to use every word but drama.
3: Right. Thank you.
4: Wasn't
3: it like one of the best dramas in TV history
4: or
3: something
4: awesome.
3: Like that?
4: It is awesome, yeah.
3: That's what we love as human beings. We love drama in division games early in the year, which you're right. We don't need them because we're going to tune in and talk about them like they're the last game of the season anyway. But, that's what you do.
4: Look, we're going to tune in. Look, the Raiders could open up with Cleveland, and I'd be locked in, and you'd be locked in.
3: Front center.
4: All be locked in. You know what I'm saying?
3: Yeah.
4: Like, those are choices that the NFL makes.
3: Arizona versus Miami.
4: Exactly.
3: Everybody would be fired up for it.
4: Exactly. I mean, because we were up there breaking records watching preseason football.
3: Right. Damn.
4: So we're gonna watch the games regardless, no matter what the setting is or who it is. We're going to all be locked in on them. I just think that the division opponents could be a little bit later on in the season, you know, when it just makes it a little bit better for everybody because, again, they don't treat the preseason like the actual preseason. It feels like it's more the first four games of the regular season. He's Emmett Golden. I'm Q Myers. It's game week for LSU and the courts. It's game night on ESPN Radio.
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0: The GOAT calls it a career, kind of. Lionel Messi announces that he is retiring from Argentina's national team. Messi made the announcement on Instagram. He referenced the recent death of his father, who passed away on August 8th at the age of 68. Messi will still play club soccer in the MLS, so you can still catch the GOAT there. First round is underway at the U.S. Open. Carlos Alcaraz won his opening round match in straight sets. You can watch all coverage of the U.S. Open on ESPN. Shifting to the NFL, the Green Bay Packers running back Josh Jacobs has been placed on the commissioner's exempt list following a misdemeanor charge stemming from an alleged incident in May. Jacobs will not be permitted, to practice, attend games, or remain on the Packers' 53-man roster, although he will continue to get paid. Let's take a look at Major League Baseball. The Brewers were stomped by the Cubs tonight, 17-3. The Rangers beat the Athletics 8-1. The Astros defeat the White Sox 6-3. And the Angels beat the Yankees 10-1. Coming up next, more Game Night with Q Myers and myself, Emmett Golden.
1: Coming up on the Tuesday edition of Unsportsmanlike with Evan Cohen, Chris Canty, and me, Michelle Smallman, we'll continue to react to Aaron Donald returning to the Rams and what it means if they don't win the Super Bowl. It's Unsportsmanlike, 6 a.m. Eastern, right here on ESPN Radio, ESPN2, and ESPNU.
2: Decisions should always be made in the best interest of the players, not for my reputation and how the decisions play in the national media or other fan bases.
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4: 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With all that comes expectations, and really it comes down to the health of Sam Levitt.
5: 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He's Emmett Golden. I'm Q Myers. 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

0: ESPN Radio College Campus Tour is headed to Baton Rouge for week one of college football action. LSU taking on Clemson. Coverage will start at 4 p.m. Eastern. Something to get excited about. Love the fact that college football is back. We saw a little taste test with week zero. Now it's the real meal deal. Everything, Emmett, fired up about it. Only question I have, especially for LSU, who's going to be playing? Is it going to be some former NFL guys, or are they all going to be college students that have been there, or college players, I should say, that have been there already there in camp?
1: That's the million-dollar question. Also, can somebody please get an answer to this single, simple question for me?
0: Oh, boy.
1: Because you said, you know, they might play some football, but can you play football in college for a university if you are not enrolled in that university? If you are not a student, whether it's a graduate student, getting your math, whatever it is, if you are not enrolled, can you play football?
0: I want to feel like that they are enrolled. Like, these, if these guys are going to go play there, they would have to be enrolled, right?
1: So, I mean, maybe they did. Maybe they enrolled while they were in NFL camps. Because it started. The semester, every school has already started in college. So, unless they, you know, registered and enrolled while they were in NFL camps just as a fail-safe, that would have been the smart move. But if not, how do you play if you're not currently a student?
0: I would assume that being a student would be part of the rules that they have in place. Obviously, the SEC has got plenty of rules in place as well, as they're trying to make sure that they prevent any of these NFL players, guys that went to the league and then are trying to come back. They're trying to prevent that. And Lane Kiffin is planning on following all the rules. At least that's what he says. Check it out.
2: A lot of athletes filed these injunctions or temporary restraining orders around the country against the NCAA that were in this fifth year, and felt their attorneys and them felt they should get that year back because of the NCAA not handling it properly. So as they started to win these cases, obviously, then came in conference rules. And so I don't think it was much a very much surprise. If you're those kids' attorneys or those kids, they feel they have a court order saying they can.

0: very much surprised. If you're those kids' attorneys or those kids, they feel they have a court order saying they can play, and now if they're restricted by someone to not, you know, they brought a court order against the conference. So there's no intent.
1: Each his own. I agree to your point. These guys have an opportunity to make some extra money, more money than they were going to make in the NFL. Right? Well, you can't help but assume that. So I get it. And it's only a problem for 1 year, too. So I'll be happy when all this madness is over.
2: And that's the thing. It's only supposed to be this 1 year. So if that's what it is, it'll be over sooner rather than later. And we probably won't be talking about it 2 or 3 weeks into the college football season. Right. Once there's actually games that are being played and LSU is taking on Ole Miss and LSU is going to be the subject every single week, everyone's going to have all eyes on LSU. Either you're pulling for the Tigers or you're not. Right? I mean, it's going to be one of those lines drawn in the sand. And every once in a while, there's a program or a team that comes around that is that one team. They're loved by their fan base and they're hated by everyone else. That's just the nature of the beast when it comes to Lane Kiffin, right? And the way that he left Ole Miss. And so they're going to be must watch TV every single week. So there's going to be a lot of brand new Clemson fans this week. A lot of brand new Clemson fans.
1: You better believe it.
2: And then when Ole Miss takes on LSU, guess what? There's going to be a lot of Ole Miss fans. That's just the nature of the beast. That's a program, and he's a coach that's a lightning rod that's going to get attention one way or the other.
1: Yeah, and I mean, I guess you shouldn't necessarily worry about how much people like you or not.
2: No.
1: You know, your job is to win. Win at what cost? Sounds like Lane is any cost. You know,
2: and that's not a surprise. Win.
1: Right.
2: Right? Lane Kiffin has always been that guy that's caught that attention and been that lightning rod, and you know, you either love him or you don't, right? It's never really like, oh, he's cool.
1: Oh, you typically only love him if he's on coaching your team.
2: Exactly.
1: Then he leaves and you don't love him no more because you never really loved him.
2: Right.
1: You just hoped that he could win for your squad.
2: Right, and that's what LSU is doing. LSU is living on that hope that he's going to find a way to get that thing turned around and win a national championship. Like, there's no other end result for him. Mm-hmm. The end result is win a national championship or you failed. Now, I'm not saying it has to be in year one, but he has to get there pretty quickly. Right?
1: Yeah.
2: They didn't bring him in just to make it to the CFP. They brought him in there to host that, to end up winning that whole thing.
1: Yeah, not to get there and lose in the first round.
2: Right.
1: You know, or host a game and lose or whatever. No, they're there to at least get to the Final Four. And, you know, if not, win a championship. But it's a long season, a lot of good teams in college football.
2: I'll tell you what, though. I know, as I tell you all the time, man, I'm in charge of the remote control at the barbershop. Mm-hmm. So every single week, it's Q. Where's LSU? What time's LSU coming on? All right, let's go find it. Let's locate it. Let's set the remote, right? So it just pops up automatically. 1 year that was Colorado. Every single week.
1: It ain't Colorado no more.
2: Exactly. It was Colorado every single week. What time is Colorado on? Okay, boom, we got it. This year, LSU. What time does LSU come on? Not because we're all rooting for LSU, but we all want to see. Like they say, you want to look at the car crash, right? Mm-hmm. Then you're not supposed to look at the car crash when you're driving by.
1: Yeah.
2: Everyone's going to be looking for the car crash when it comes to LSU, except for LSU fans who are going to be trying to look for the success, which I don't blame them. He's Emmett Golden. I'm Q Myers. It's Game Night here on ESPN Radio. If you did it real big, and some folks in Major League Baseball did it really, really big, we'll highlight it next on Game Night on ESPN Radio on the all-new ESPN app.
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1: We're showing love to the ones that deserve it.

0: Emmett, we'll start out in Major League Baseball. And, man, there are some big-time performances, to say the least. As a matter of fact, in the Cubs and the Brewers game, I think everybody except for you and me scored and had a hand in this one. But how about Alex Bregman?
1: This is the way I make my living.
0: Yeah.
1: If you don't lob it, I'm going to whack it. And that's exactly what Bregman just did. A long drive. Home run to left. His third of the game. And the Cubs, with their ninth, have just set a team record. Most homers in a game in franchise history.
2: Nothing can stop me. I'm all the way up.
3: Cubs Radio Network on the call. We got a football score in baseball. Cubs 17, Brewers 3.
0: Cubs 9 home runs, most in the game in franchise history. Fourth team in Major League Baseball history to hit 9 home runs in the game. Joining the Blue Jays, the Yankees, who did it twice, and the Reds also. And Alex Bregman, 3-for-6 on the day. 3 home runs, 4 RBI, second career 3 home run game. And both have been this month. The other one was August 12th at the Nationals. But at that point, I don't know if you saw the pitches that were being lobbed up there.
3: Yeah, I did. Yeah. It literally was the Ephus pitch, if you're familiar with that, where you just lob it up in the air across the plate, and they were teeing off on those boys.
0: And hope for the best.
3: Yep.
0: And the best did not work out very well. The Cubs get the dub, 17-3 over the Brew Crew. Talk about the Red Sox and the Mariners. This one took extras.
4: 3 balls and 2 strikes. Base is loaded. The payoff. Swing at a high fly ball. Center field. That'll get it done. Off the monster. Eli White will score. And the Red Sox win another impossible ball game. His first Fenway game since May. Trevor Story has a moment made for a long time. 9-8 the final.
2: Nothing can stop me. I'm all the way up.
3: WEEI 93.7 FM on the call. You heard it right there. In extras, the Red Sox beat the Mariners 9-8.
0: Trevor Story, 2-for-5 on the day, a double, 3 RBI, walk-off single in the 10th that you heard right there. It's the 6th career walk-off hit, second with the Red Sox. He did it again on August 15, 2025, versus the Marlins. And for the Red Sox, it seems like I've been saying this a lot this year. First win after. They've had a lot of first wins, or most in franchise history. First win after trailing by at least 3 runs in the 8th inning or later since June 24th, 2024, when they did it against the Blue Jays. And they've just been a team that has battled all year, Emmett. They really have. Yeah. I've really been impressed by the way that the Red Sox just never, they just never give up. Like, every time that they look like they're down and they're out for that game, here they come. Like, down 3, that's right up their alley, because here they come. So you better watch out. They're going to get you. But they get it done in extras, 9-8. Victory over the Mariners. And I think the Mariners just want to get to the offseason and just press reset, right?
3: Right. They need to. They had a tough one so far.
0: Yes, they definitely have. Again, showing that love to the ones that deserve it here on Game Night on ESPN Radio. And the all-new ESPN app, the Angels and the Yankees. Boy, could the Yankees have Aaron Judge back. But for tonight, the Angels had Mike Trout.
5: Counts 2-0 on Trout. Next pitch. And that one is lined into left. That's going to drop in and drive in both runners. So Trout continues his success against the Yankees. Drives in a pair there. And the Angels now have a 4-0 lead.
2: Nothing can stop me. I'm all the way up.
3: Highlight courtesy of Angels Radio, AM 830. Angels 10, Yankees 1.
0: Shout out to Mike Trout, driven in a run in 6 straight games versus the Yankees, the longest active such streak, and the longest streak overall versus the Yankees since the start of the 2020 season. Angels' 7-game losing streak has been snapped, so there's that. The 9-run win is tied for the Angels' largest home margin of victory this season. They also beat the Houston Astros 10-1 on June 9th. So the Angels don't have a whole lot to get excited about this year. That was a nice little feather in the cap for them.
3: Yeah, it was a good win.
0: Not bad.
3: You take it.
0: Yeah, gonna have to. There's no doubt about that. Showing that love here on Game Night on ESPN Radio and the ESPN app. The Phillies and the Diamondbacks. This was a close one.
6: The 2-1 pitch. Stott swings and drives it high and deep to right field. It is well on its way. My goodness, Bryson Stott. What a long home run. One of the longest he's probably ever hit. Man, that was a moonshot. It's 1-0 Phillies on Stott's 10th of the year.
2: Nothing can stop me. I'm all the way up.
3: Sports Radio 94 WIP on the call there. The Phillies beat the Diamondbacks in a close one, 2-1.
0: They sure did. And Ketel Marte, he apologized to his manager, apologized to his team for being a no-show. We were watching it on SportsCenter highlights on the TV here in Studio Q. I don't know if I'm buying that apology, man. This dude has done this multiple times. It's like the boy that cried wolf. You can't fall for that one multiple times. If you do, that's no longer on the player. That's on you as an organization.
3: Yeah, what is it? Shame, fool me once, shame on you. Fool me twice, you ain't gonna fool me again. And the wise man say something like that.
0: Something like that.
3: Yeah, I knew it was something.
0: I got your point, but right. he went to bat three times, had one hit on the night and one walk as well. But as you said, the Diamondbacks lose this one to the Phillies, 2-1. How about the Astros and the White Sox? How about the bottom of the fourth? This happened.
7: Swings and hammers, left field. There's your first. How do you like that? Astros take the lead on Velasquez's laser shot to left field.
2: Nothing can stop me. I'm all the way up.
3: Highlight courtesy of KBME 790 AM as the Astros beat the White Sox 6-3.
0: Only team in the AL West with a winning record. Only team, and it's
3: I
0: only
3: guess they're gonna win it,
0: and it's not by much. Let's put it like that. They're 70-68 overall. The Rangers are 68-70, and they're in second place. So just a really weird year for that AL West, and honestly, really a weird year for the AL in general. But really, when I look at that AL West, I wonder what in the world happened. The Astros get the dub 6-3 over the Chicago White Sox. The Twins and the Tigers. This one was all Twins.
8: 1-2, pulled in the air. Left field, fairly deep. Does Jeffers have another one? You bet he does. He waited the entire month to hit another home run, and Ryan Jeffers has two tonight, and it's 9-1 Twins.
2: Nothing can stop me. I'm all the way up.
3: Treasure Island Baseball Network on the call was a blowout. The Twins 11, Tigers 1.
0: Yes, that was a blowout. There's no doubt. How about the Nationals and the Marlins? Let's get one more in. How did this one play out?
9: The 1-0.
7: Lyle cracks one. Deep right field. Back toward the bullpen. And it is gone. Off the facing of the second deck. And the Nationals lead 4-3.
2: Nothing can stop me. I'm all the way up.
3: Nationals Radio Network on the call, 6-3. They get the victory over the Marlins.
0: Shout out to Lyle. Second home run of the night. That was a two-run shot right there. Of course, they get the dub. And Lyle, go ahead, two-run homer in the seventh inning. He was 3-for-3 on the day. Two homers and four RBI. His fourth career multi-home run game. All have come this season. Real quick, Emmett, I wanted to go back to the AL West and how bad it is. I tell you all the time how I'm an A's fan. You know what their run differential is? First of all, it's worse than baseball. I don't think that's a big surprise.
3: Not a big surprise.
0: Minus 198.
3: Wow. Wow.
0: Minus 198. That is so bad. The Rockies are at minus 142, just to help put it in perspective. And Sister Sledge passed on a note for us about Ketel Marte as well from the Diamondbacks, who returned to action tonight. He got booed loudly, as he should.
3: Yeah, probably should move on from them, you know, if you can. But yeah, I get it. It wasn't an accident.
0: Right. Absolutely. So there's that. He's Emmett Golden. I'm Q Myers. It's been game night on ESPN Radio. SportsCenter All Night is up next here on ESPN Radio on the all new ESPN app.
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12: 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This advertisement

0: First round action continuing at the U.S. Open Monday on the women's side. The top seed moves on.
1: And there it is. Sabalenka survives the first round.
2: 92 sets in love, 16.
1: Soria pushed her. But she's through. The two-time defending champion and world number one.
0: Sabalenka advancing in straight sets. Two-time reigning U.S. Open champion, seeking to become the first woman to win three straight since Serena Williams did it between 2012 and 2014. The eighth seed, Iga Swiatek, advances in straight sets. Naomi Osaka also moves on in straight sets. Both sets, though, were tiebreakers. Osaka moving into the second round. First season since 2018, she's won a match at all four majors. On the men's side, the two seed moving on, Carlos Alcaraz playing his first singles match since Barcelona in mid-April. We had to withdraw from that event due to a right wrist injury. He's now 21-0 in opening round matches at majors. The eighth seed, Ben Shelton of America, four seed, four set win. Dropped the first set before winning the next three. Shelton was broken three times on serve in the opening set before finally moving on.
3: Started off with a little bit of nerves tonight, but honestly, I found my rhythm at some point through the second set. Obviously, a lot of credit to Talon. He's a difficult player to play. He doesn't give you a lot of rhythm, has an attacking game style, and I found things really difficult for the first set tonight. So really happy to be out here on Ash again. This is where I feel comfortable and happy to be playing in front of you guys.
4: Roger Federer is in the house. The nerves would be there. How do you work your way through the nerves in a match?
3: I think it's situation scenarios I've been in before. Been down a set or even worse in this tournament and in other tournaments throughout the year. I think that, you know, knowing that I was going to find my game as it goes and kind of use the crowd as inspiration when I needed it was a big part for me tonight and really helped me through it.
0: Shelton into the second round of the U.S. Open for the fourth consecutive year as the 8th seed. The 11th seed, Francis Tiafoe, advances. Took him five sets. 22nd consecutive major win in first round matches, though 9th consecutive first round win at the U.S. Open, but needed five sets to get there. SportsCenter All Night, ESPN Radio.
5: Big 12 unanimously agreed to ban professionals from returning to Big 12 schools in all sports. This follows in line with similar concepts announced by the Big 10 and SEC.
6: The obvious has come to fruition. People in college athletics don't want people who leave the NFL and come back to college athletics.
0: Focus will be on the field this week for college football, but it is a key week for college athletics. A shakeup at UCLA as the school fires athletic director Martin Jarman on Monday in a letter to the community. The school chancellor explaining the moves, citing that the Bruins athletics, quote, currently carries a significant financial deficit and its current path is not sustainable. Meanwhile, there's the divisiveness in college football over whether players who were on NFL rosters during training camp should be on the field in college this coming week. That will hit a courtroom on Thursday. ESPN's Heather Dinich.
7: Kevin said earlier today that it's way too early in the week to try to predict if these guys will play on Saturday in the season opener against Clemson, let alone start. He did, however, say that two of them are practicing, former Notre Dame defensive lineman Junior Tui Halamaka and tight end Daquan Wright, who was cut by the Cleveland Browns, are practicing. Both the SEC and Kiffin have said that is not breaking any rules. They're allowed to practice, but the SEC and LSU are both waiting for a judge in Baton Rouge to rule on Thursday whether it's going to uphold the original ruling, which is saying the SEC cannot penalize LSU for having these guys play, or reverse the ruling and say the SEC can enforce strict penalties, which would include suspending Kiffin for half the season if he were to play those guys, and also fining them 50% of the football department's budget and taking away LSU's voting rights. But Kiffin told me this morning that if he's not allowed to play these guys, he's not going to play them. He's going to follow the rules no matter where it comes from, the courts or the SEC.
8: As we wait to see who takes the field for LSU on Saturday night, what is this team, which features over 40 transfers, capable of doing this season?
7: 48 to be exact. Mm.

0: It's the second most in the SEC, one of the most in the country, including Sam Levitt at quarterback. This team is capable of playing in the college football playoff this year. If you look at their schedule, ESPN's FPI gives them a 75% chance to beat Clemson and to win every other game on their schedule, with the exception of the game against Texas. So when you look at this roster, with or without these guys who dabbled in the NFL for a skinny minute, there's plenty of talent on all sides of the ball. This is yet another team from the SEC that should be in the committee's top 12.
1: We'll see what happens by the end of the season. LSU has a gauntlet to run first. Lane Kiffin certainly in the spotlight off the field. Meanwhile, at Texas, Coach Steve Sarkisian thinks NFL players are NFL players.
2: These players on all of our rosters, not just ours, have been working for 9 months for this moment on Saturday, which then will lead into the next 5 to 6 months. The fact that somebody out there is going to take a player off of an NFL roster and tell somebody who's been doing it for 9 months, go kick rocks, that doesn't sit well with me. I think that's wrong. That morally is wrong. So I think our presidents, ADs, and chancellors got it right, and we'll support it, and we'll fall in line.
1: Meanwhile, our Paul Feinbaum says, focus on the field.
3: It is critical for him to win this game. A couple of weeks ago, Greeny, this was a fait accompli. It was not really going to be close. But there's so many things happening. And by the way, let's say some of these players are eligible. You're talking about players who have not been on that football field in real action. It could be chaotic. And I think that's giving some on the other side, Clemson, a little bit of hope. Because
1: Clemson and LSU this weekend. You'll hear it here on ESPN Radio. SportsCenter All Night continues.
4: Tuesday's Rich Eisen Show is going to be great. 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Josh Pate will join us to break it all down. 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
4: Cubs hit 9 home runs, 3 of them from Alex Bregman. Chicago beats the Brewers 17-3. Ketel Marte returns to the Diamondbacks, apologizing once again. Aaron Donald misses practice Monday, although Coach Sean McVay says that was part of the plan.
5: We talked about our era with Matthew Stafford, who's the MVP in this. Let's make the most of that time together, because we're fortunate to have the MVP on our team.
6: Les Snead is like, look, not too many teams can have a 37, 38-year-old quarterback who's still an elite quarterback. We do not have to carry him across the finish line.
7: Think about the impact that this move can not only have on Aaron Donald, but other people's legacies. Matthew Stafford gets another one. He has an MVP in his back pocket. He becomes top 5, top 7 quarterback of all time conversation.
4: Rams with a formidable roster as we head to the regular season. Formidable enough to run the table? ESPN analyst Mina Kimes.
8: I think probably the biggest risk to the team in general would be injuries or a lack of depth on the offensive line and the wide receiver position. This came up, of course, during the draft when they took Ty Simpson. And I think it could continue to be an issue, particularly offensive line, because Matthew Stafford, as incredible as he was last season and as good as I expect him to be this year, at his age, there is a disparity in his performance between how he is when he's kept clean versus pressured. That's actually bigger than a lot of quarterbacks in the NFL. And while the Rams offensive line has been very good and they were healthy last year, they're not very particularly deep, especially at tackle. Alaric Jackson, their left tackle, there's some questions about his availability, a potential suspension. We'll see about that. But if they were to lose him for any meaningful amount of time this season, I do think there'd be a pretty significant drop off at either of the tackle positions. So that is something I would monitor, as well as receiver. If they were to lose Adams or Nacua, they're not particularly deep there as well. They could lean on their multiple tight end sets as they did last year. But those would be the two things I would look at as areas of concerns for LA.
4: LA may be looking to go 17-0. Got to do it week by week. But Aaron Donald is, of course, back in the fold, bolstering an even already strong defense. Earlier on ESPN Radio, our Jeff Darlington.
9: No, he's a veteran. He's 35. Yeah, he doesn't want to go to training camp. Of course, he's okay with week one. He just doesn't want to do camp, which is what, I mean, that was a foregone conclusion for most of camp that that was going to be the case. He wanted to make sure his body was ready, but he had no business being in there. But, I mean, I don't think you can overstate this tandem of Myles Garrett and Aaron Donald. It's easily, there's never been two players of their magnitude as opposing pass rushers on the same field. It's historic. And if Aaron Donald can hold up, I'm not worried about whether he still has the ability. It's a matter of whether he can stay healthy. But if they can both stay healthy, this is absolutely ridiculous. I have no idea what teams are going to do to combat it.
10: Outside of health, though, it doesn't seem like there's any concerns whatsoever on anybody's part about rust or about any sort of his skill set, you know, dissipating at all.
9: I would say if all of a sudden you saw him and he looked

0: he gained a lot of weight. I mean, he's such a big dude that if he had gained a lot of weight and suddenly you thought, okay, he enjoyed retirement, he doesn't look like that at all. He looks, and the other thing we have to remember here, this is not just some player. This is one of, if not the best defensive player in the history of the NFL. And I don't know that we're necessarily recognizing how different he is than everybody else. Certain people are just built to be able to handle something like this. And I think of the very few on the planet, he is absolutely one of them.
1: The whole damn undefeated talk, Jeff, though, drives me insane.
0: Yeah,
1: I mean, that's a lack of respect for a week in, week out, and how hard it is to win on Sundays.
0: Well, I think also the fact that, I mean, I fully recognize how good this team is going to be, but they're in a division that does not, even when the Patriots nearly did it, they were in the AFC East, and the Jets, Bills, and Dolphins were all pretty horrific at that point. So, like, that's not what they're dealing with in L.A. I mean, it's the defending champs who, by the way, should be better this year. Like, that defense was monstrous last year, and I think they're going to be really good again. The 49ers, who knows if they can field a team with their injuries, but if they can, Kyle Shanahan always has his guys ready, and him and Sean McVay have huge battles. So if you told me that this was certain divisions in the league, I could buy it. I don't think that it is possible to go undefeated in that division.
2: Especially with the white hot spotlight on Los Angeles as we go into this season with that roster. It's what everybody's been talking about, including here on ESPN Radio.
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5: I know that the Rams are the big winner with Aaron Donald coming back. I think the second biggest winner in all of this is the Seattle Seahawks, the defending champs in their own division, because they only have two starters from the Super Bowl who aren't on the team. One of them, Kenneth Walker III, the Super Bowl MVP, goes to Kansas City, but they draft Jadarian Price, and Charbonnet is going to return from injury at some point, be 100%. They're flying under the radar in a really significant way. Not flying under the radar where we're not talking about them at all, but the focus is not on them to repeat in the way it has been in other champions in years past, because we're all looking at the Rams now. They're the villains of the NFL. They're the Dodgers. They are stacked. They are loaded with stars. Everyone, if you're not a Rams fan, wants them to fail. And we're all going to be focused on them. And that allows Seattle, I think, some grace here that most Super Bowl champions, defending champs, don't get.
3: The Golix.
6: Guess where the Rams ranked last year when sending four pass rushers in the league with a 31% pressure rate last year? Number one in the freaking NFL. And now they added Myles Garrett and Aaron Donald in the offseason. You've got a guy who took a year off of football, coming back and joining a line that added the reigning defensive player of the year, and already had a whole trove of young players playing really well for Mike Shula.
3: The Rich Eisen Show.
7: If you want to somehow bottle them both up, oh, this guy did really well against Donald before. Sure, any given Sunday. You face him twice, you know his tendencies, you know this, you know that. Fine. You face Garrett, if you're a 49er, once every 4 years. Okay. Facing Donald and Garrett together, that's a once-a-week proposition now for the NFL.
3: Matt and Myron.
8: Projected. You don't think it's ridiculous?
9: No, not for a team that's the favorite to win the Super Bowl.
8: Give me the percentage chance that you think the Rams could go undefeated.
9: 68? 70?
8: 68?
9: Potentially. Now, granted.
8: Wait, whoa.
9: Hold on a second.
8: You think there is a 68% chance the Rams are going undefeated?
9: Listen, I wasn't in your math class, so I don't know. Like, maybe it's a little high in the projection. But, no, I think it's possible.
8: Okay, that's not okay? 68%.
9: What's the percentage of 2%. It's possible?
8: 2%.
9: Okay, somewhere between 2 and 68.
3: Freddie and Harry.
10: For the first time since Kurt Warner, the greatest show on turf, we look at this Rams team that has the expectation of not just making it to the Super Bowl, but winning the whole damn thing. If you are the Rams, not saying you're not used to being the hunted, but not like this.
3: Amber and Ian.
11: It's the mere presence of Aaron Donald
5: Donald and Myles Garrett, both of those guys require being double teamed. And yeah. So then what? Because there's only so many O-linemen you have.
3: Game night.
11: It was Myles Garrett. Once they added Myles Garrett, he like, oh, hold on. So you can't double team me? I mean, you can, but, you know, your quarterback is going to get destroyed by Myles Garrett, so you basically can't. And I'm sure he probably retired partly because he got tired of double teams. You don't have to worry about that when you share a defensive line with Myles Garrett.
12: The question is, after being off for 2 years, can you actually go full throttle?
2: Questions are going to be answered between now and wintertime. Sports Center all night, ESPN Radio. Also over the weekend, the Jaguars trading for quarterback Quinn Ewers. On the Rich Eisen Show, their coach Liam Cohen.
13: I think Quinn, you know, really followed him a ton at Texas. We interviewed him coming out of the draft and really liked the guy. He's got a great sense of, you know, football. He gets the quarterback position. He's played it at a high level. He was highly recruited, 5-star quarterback, all those things. But really appreciated what he put on tape last year in Miami when he got some of those opportunities to go play, beat Tampa in one of those games there back at home. And I thought he did some really nice things. He's got arm talent, that's for sure. And now it's just about getting him onboarded. Nick Mullins and Joey Aguilar are right here right now as well with us. And all these guys are all hands on deck trying to get him up to speed. Spencer Whipple, our quarterback's coach, obviously very involved. And myself and Grant Yudinski will be a little bit more involved with Trevor as we lead up into the game.
2: Ewers played 4 games last season, completed 2/3 of his passes, 622 yards, 3 touchdowns, 3 picks as well. Raiders could wind up starting Fernando Mendoza sooner rather than later, but should they? Earlier on ESPN Radio, former quarterback and Super Bowl champ Nick Foles.
14: I think you just look at the track record at the teams that have done it the best, or the team that has really done it the best being the Green Bay Packers through the years. Obviously, they had guys that were in the system, you know, Brett Favre, Aaron Rodgers, and now it's Jordan Love, right? This is different. Kirk Cousins is coming in with someone he's familiar with, but on a different team being the Raiders. I'm big in just letting the rookie sit and learning from Kirk, watching the game, getting to experience game day, the weekly prep. It's very different than college. I know winning a national championship at Indiana, winning the Heisman Trophy, playing at a high level, being with Coach Cignetti, who demands a lot, is going to be so valuable to him and his transition to the NFL. It already has been. But if I was the coach, I know the fans want to see him play. I get it. For his longevity and his development, I think it's super valuable to let a veteran and Kirk Cousins go run this offense, prepare for these games, and allow Fernando to sit on the sidelines and watch him do that.
2: We'll see when he gets to play this season as a rookie. He's no rookie, but he did earn a roster spot. Odell Beckham Jr. is now back with the New York Giants.
15: It was a different feeling. It was, you know, something that I was prepared for, but you never know exactly how it feels until you're really dealing with it. So just truly proud of myself, you know, whatever the outcome was. Like, I came and I gave my best effort, and I earned the right, you know, to be here. Like, this wasn't given to me. You know, I was given the opportunity, but I wasn't given making it here where I'm at. So I'm truly happy about it. But like I say, I'm not satisfied until I find ways to continue to get better and bring my best. You know, I talked to the coaches about it. I said, hold me to the highest standard. It's how it's always been for me, how it always will be. If you see me on a day where you feel like I'm not giving my best, like, wake up. You know what I mean? Like, be better, do better. So I'm excited about that. And as far as what I feel like I could do on the field, I feel confident in that, you know, and I've never allowed anything anyone says to, like, shake that confidence, no matter what. People are going to talk about me regardless, good, bad, whatever it is. It just kind of comes with the nature of truly the hard work that I put in to be able to have that opportunity for someone to speak about me, even on a bad day. You know, slow news day, sometimes people are going to use my name to boost their own whatever it is. So it is what it is. It comes with the territory. You know, my focus will always be just kind of block that out and come here, produce, and be the best me I could be.
2: Odell Beckham Jr. earning one of the 53 spots on the Giants roster. Sports Center all night, ESPN Radio. OBJ back with the Giants. Back to baseball, where Ketel Marte is back with the Diamondbacks. Monday playing his first game since August 16th in Atlanta. In a stint on the IL, which started with that unexpected absence from a game in Boston. Through an interpreter, he explained,
16: me llevo bien con Tori, incluso le, en este momento creo que le fallé, por no, por ni siquiera con, conversar con él, ¿sabe? 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
17: I get along really well with Tori, and you know, in that instance, I failed him by not showing up. That morning, I woke up, my body was in pain, and I just couldn't react. No one made the decision for me. I'm the one that made the decision to not show up.
16: Claro, yo como hombre me voy a parar enfrente de ellos, voy a pedirle disculpas, ¿sabes? 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O sea, un error, nosotros somos humanos y yo creo que un error lo comete cualquiera.
17: Definitely. Like a man, I'm going to stand up in front of them, ask for forgiveness. We're human. We all commit mistakes.
18: Can you tell me a message for the fans?
17: ¿Algún mensaje para la afición?
19: The other times it has happened, I asked for it to never happen again. And it's something that is a work in progress. And I think he told you he's human and he's not perfect. And we all have bad moments and bad days and things that we regret. And for him to come up here and tell you guys that, I know it wasn't easy. And this is as much progress as I've seen him make in communicating with you guys and with me.
2: Marte back in the lineup for the Diamondbacks, who lose to the Phillies 2-1. Phillies finish August at a major league best 21-7 that month. Red Sox facing the Mariners at Fenway. They score two in the bottom of the eighth, one in the bottom of the ninth, and then in the bottom of the tenth.
20: Three balls and two strikes. Bases loaded. The payoff. Swinging a high fly ball. Center field. That'll get it done. Off the monster. Eli White will score. And the Red Sox win another impossible ball game. His first Fenway game since May. Trevor Story has a moment made for a long time. 9-8 the final.
2: His sixth career walk-off hit. WEEI with the call. Red Sox the 9-8 win. Orioles a one-run victory. 2-1 over the Rockies. Baltimore moving half game behind the Guardians for the third wild card spot in the American League. Being honored in Queens, that's next. 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
1: Amber and Ian.
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3: 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The waitresses don't care. The waiters don't care. And I want a ratio of cigarette to teeth at about 3-1.
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5: 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Over the weekend, Roger Federer inducted into the Tennis Hall of Fame in Newport on the heels of that. Monday, he was honored in New York at the U.S. Open.
6: It's been incredible, and it gave me a chance to look back at all the incredible people that have helped me along the way, the game that I love so much, what it gave me, and also maybe what I can say is just I had a little boy dare to dream when he was young. So I hope everybody who's young in the stadium, young at home, hopefully they have also a dream and they pursue it with the best ability they can, and it can bring you to a place like here tonight or to Newport to get inducted into the International Tennis Hall of Fame. It was incredible. I loved every minute, and I'm a little sad it's over, actually.
5: Impressive career for Rogers. Federer, that certainly an understatement. 20 major singles titles. He was ranked number one for 310 weeks, including a record 237 consecutive weeks. ESPN analyst Danny Roddick knows about that.
7: His legacy will never go away. A lot of people saw what he did when everyone was watching. I had a front row seat to how he behaved when nobody was watching. And Mirka made that point so thoughtfully during the induction ceremony. He's the type of guy where in a training room, someone leaves a piece of trash without saying anything, he throws it away, right? Like he operates with that sort of thoughtfulness all the time, never forgets names, always looks you in the eye, was never better than anyone outside of the tennis court, only inside of the boundaries. So listen, he made my life hard for 10 years, and I'll consider him a friend forever. I just love the way he goes about his business. And at the core of everything that he believes in is this love for the game, and I'm happy we had this week, starting last Tuesday here in Newport, and now tonight to celebrate my friend Roger.
8: Be very gracious about him, considering that you said he made your life tough for 10 years. I mean, if this guy never exists, he doesn't come on the scene. You got a few Wimbledons. I mean, you got a few more trophies in the case.
7: That's okay. Yeah, listen, Roger spoke about the journey, the camaraderie, the community of tennis. That doesn't often know whether it's a Wimbledon title or not. What we'll share forever is bigger than that. I know he has those relationships all across tennis.
8: So many people, when they watch this guy play tennis, just felt things they'd never felt before watching an athlete.
7: Yeah, he was fantastic. I mean, I played, we talk about his five finals. I was in one of them in 2006, and he could turn any stadium into a home game, even for an American playing here in the U.S. Open final, but it was well-deserved.
5: Andy Roddick, who happens to be the last American man to win a Grand Slam singles title. That was the U.S. Open in 2003. Back to baseball. Padres, a 5-0 shutout of the Reds, who are shut out for the 15th time this season. As for the Mets and Rays,
9: the 1-1. Swing and a fly ball. Left center field. Mullins racing back at the track. It is gone! Mark Vientos goes deep to left center field in his first game back. He gives the Mets a 2-0 lead in the seventh inning.
5: 880 ESPN New York, 3-2 the final as the Mets get the win.
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10: How good is that? Are you ready to take?
1: Number 4.
5: Astros maintain their 2-game lead in the division with a win over the White Sox and a first for Nelson Velasquez since joining Houston. KVME.
11: Swings and hammers. Left field. There's your first. How do you like that? Astros.
12: Astros take the lead on Velasquez's laser shot to left field.
1: Number three.
5: For Washington, Dalen Lyle with a solo shot in the fifth against the Marlins. Then he put them in front in the seventh. Nationals Radio Network.
1: The 1-0.
11: Lyle cracks one. Deep right field. Back toward the bullpen. And it is gone. Off the facing of the second deck. And the Nationals lead 4-3.
1: Number two.
5: Washington getting two homers from Lyle. Cubs get a three-homer night. 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
13: Drilled in the air. Deep left field. It's got a chance. Gone. And so did Alex Bregman. Here's another deep drive. Get out the tape measure. Long gone. Cubs go back to back. Alex Bregman with his second of the game. A long drive. Home run to left. His third of the game. And the Cubs with their ninth have just set a team record.
1: Number one.
5: At Fenway, Red Sox and Mariners came down to the 10th. WEEI.
9: Three balls and two strikes. Base is loaded. The payoff. Swing it a high fly ball. Center field. That'll get it done. Off the monster. Eli White will score. And the Red Sox win another impossible ball game. His first Fenway game since May. Trevor Story has a moment made for a long time. 9-8 the final.
5: Boston's first win after trailing by at least three in the eighth inning in more than 2 years. Cal Raleigh with a solo home run in the loss. Seventh homer in his last 10 games. Number 20 on the season. Fifth consecutive 20-homer season. Well, they're smiling at the very least in L.A. That's next. SportsCenter All Night at ESPN Radio.
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0: 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The Braves trying to make it 8 in a row against the Giants.
2: Swing a fly ball to deep center field. Cox back to the wall. Cox is going to leap, and it's out of his reach and a home run.
0: The Phillies and D-backs go at it in Arizona.
3: Stott swings and drives it high and deep to right field. 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
0: We have the latest on Lane Kiffin trying to get former NFL players on LSU's roster.
4: If it makes your team better and it's legal to do and your players want it, I'll take the hit publicly for it.
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6: 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We're just over a week away from the start of the NFL season. College football hits full stride this weekend, but speaking of hits, there were the top two teams in the NL Central meeting at Wrigley, and coming off a weekend that saw Pete Crow Armstrong go yard five times in two games, Monday would feature Alex Bregman.
7: And the 2-2.
8: Drilled in the air, deep left field, it's got a chance, gone! Good call, Ron. You like the matchup? And so did Alex Bregman. A two-run homer, a line drive, straightaway left field, and the Cubs have opened up a 6-0 lead. Here's another deep drive. Get out the tape measure, long gone. Cubs go back-to-back. Alex Bregman with his second of the game.
9: This is the way I make my living.
10: Yeah,
9: I don't
10: love it. I'm going to whack it.
8: And that's exactly what Bregman just did. A long drive. Home run to left. His third of the game. And the Cubs with their ninth have just set a team record. Most homers in a game in franchise history.
6: They're the fourth different team in Major League history to hit nine homers in a game. Cubs Radio Network with the calls. Cubs, a 17-3 rout of the Brewers. Chicago with 62 home runs in the month of August, second most in a calendar month in baseball history. In 2019, the Yankees had 74 in August of that summer. Cubs with the 17-3 win over the Brewers. Nine homers. Alex Bregman had three of them.
11: What's the best part of a massive day like this?
12: It's fun. It's a blast. Obviously, playing in front of this atmosphere, it's a lot cooler doing it at home. So just happy with the team effort today, honestly. Big win for us, and ready to go to bed and get back after it tomorrow.
11: Are you superstitious at all? Will you take anything you did from today and carry it over to tomorrow?
12: Try and do it again.
11: What did you think of Clay Holmes did for you guys? It again, and just another awesome start.
12: Thought he was awesome. I thought he had 5-6 pitches working, mixed in a few four seams today, some curveball, sweeper, cutter combo, three different spins, and the sinker changeup was great as well. So I thought he did a great job just attacking his zone and not giving in.
6: Bregman with Marquee Sports Network after the win over Milwaukee. 12 homers for Bregman in the month of August, second most in baseball behind his teammate, Pete Crow Armstrong, who has 14. Kyle Harrison for Milwaukee, 3 2/3, gave up 9 earned runs and 5 homers. He had an ERA of 1.5 in his first two starts against the Cubs this season, including 7 shutout innings with 11 strikeouts on May 20th at Wrigley. Didn't fare as well in this one. Cubs with a 17-3 win. Braves went into Monday with the longest active win streak in the majors. They put their 7-game win streak on the line with the Giants in town.
7: 2-2. Hill swings, lines it over first. That's a fair ball. It'll reach the fence on a couple of bounces. Kisner has scored. Furman has scored. And into second with a pinch hit two-run double is Turner Hill. Giants lead 5-3. Here's the pitch. Eldridge swings, line drive, base hit into left field. Turner being waved around third. Yastrzemski up with it. The throw home is not in time. Hill in with a head first dive. Bryce Eldridge delivers. It's 6-3 Giants.
6: Call on KNBR. Giants a 7-3 win over the Braves, who had that seven-game win streak come to an end. Giants have won 10 of their 12 matchups against the Braves over the last two seasons, including five straight wins at Truist Park. Rafael Devers, 1-for-3 with his 30th home run of the season. First Giants player to reach 30 in a season before September since Barry Bonds did it in 2004. In the American League, Central and West continue to be battleground divisions. In the Central, White Sox trying to put a little more cushion between themselves and Cleveland. Guardians idle on Monday. Astros leading the West, starting the week with a two-game lead in the division. Houston hosting Chicago.
9: Swings and hammers. Left field. There's your first. How do you like that? Astros take the lead on Velasquez's laser shot to left field.
6: His first as an Astro. KBME with the call. Astros double up the White Sox 6-3. Chicago losing back-to-back games following their four-game win streak. They lead the Central by three games. First time since 2021 they'll enter September leading the division. As for the Astros, Yordan Alvarez 1-for-3 with a walk and an RBI. He'd be the first player to lead the league in Triple Crown categories entering September since Dick Allen in 1972. Astros maintain their lead over the Rangers in the AL West as Texas was keeping pace. Jacob DeGrom shutting down the Athletics.
13: 2-2. Swing and a miss. Slider downstairs. McNeil chases and DeGrom strikes his former teammate out.
6: 105-3, the fan. Rangers an 8-1 win over the Athletics. DeGrom, seven innings, no earned runs, no walks, eight strikeouts. His second shutout outing in his last three starts. Rangers get the win. 15th game this season where they've scored eight runs or more. Athletics now 12-30 since the All-Star break. That's the worst in Major League Baseball. Rangers with the win. Two games behind Houston in the West. Game and a half behind Cleveland for the third wild card spot in the American League. And as for the division, Astros still holding the lead by two. That means they will enter September with the division lead for the eighth time in the last 10 seasons. They won the division in six of those previous seven instances. SportsCenter All Night, ESPN Radio.
14: Aaron Donald is back.
15: Good to be able to get Aaron back into the mix. It's going to be a day at a time for us, and then we'll see what that ramp-up period looks like, but we're obviously excited to be able to have him back.
16: Once you choose to come back, you're all the way back in. So everything just played out how it played out, and we're here now.
6: He is once again a Rams defensive tackle. Aaron Donald, though, did not practice Monday. Coach Sean McVay saying it was part of the plan all along. Speaking of having a plan, Rams general manager Les Snead says the plan is to go all in this season.
17: I'll keep it simple. We've talked about our era with Matthew Stafford, who's the MVP in this. Let's make the most of that time together, right? We should. We believe that's the right thing to do because we're fortunate to have the MVP on our team playing quarterback at his age. That's a fortunate thing that we're going to try to take advantage of, and we'll get to the future in the future.
6: As for more of the reaction from inside the Rams facility, ESPN Rams reporter Lindsay Theory.
18: Sean McVay put it best. Everybody has a little extra bounce in their step. But this is what was most interesting to me in learning about this. 14 weeks ago, when this really became a percolating issue for Aaron Donald, one team executive tells me he was actually really surprised to learn that Aaron Donald was even considering coming back. Sean McVay also expressed that he was surprised when Aaron first expressed an interest in returning because, as McVay put it, when he retired, he meant it. And going forward, they continue to have conversations, but Aaron Donald never expressed an interest in returning until, obviously, he did. And now the Rams and Sean McVay are very excited to have him back. Obviously, he's going to be joining Myles Garrett, but he also joins a young front that includes Kobe Turner, Byron Young, and Braden Fisk. And I spoke with Braden Fisk before Donald Donald's decision came down. Braden Fist telling me, what more could you ask for than playing with two future Hall of Famers?
19: The Rams play their first regular season game in just 10 days in Australia. What can you tell us about the plan to utilize Donald in week one?
18: Yeah, I asked Aaron Donald what his expectation was for week one with that game being in Australia. He tells me that he's taking it day by day. He says he wants to earn everything around here. He doesn't want anything given to him. We really saw that in day one of practice when Aaron Donald was at the back of the line. That's just not something we're quite used to seeing. That being said, there is no timeline really put on his return. He does not want to rush it. Sean McVay will not also set a date as to when we're going to see him in action. But I can tell you that after covering Aaron Donald since 2016, it would be very surprising if we do not see him take the field, at least in some capacity, in that week one matchup against the 49ers in Australia.
6: Sean McVay not wanting to put a timeline on when Aaron Donald will play, but didn't rule out Donald traveling to Australia to play in the season opener against the Niners. How should McVay manage him this season? ESPN analyst Dan Orlovsky.
20: Aaron Donald came back to play one more season and win the Super Bowl, not just to have another year under his belt. And so I think the goal should be starting from the end and working backwards. How do you get the best version of Aaron Donald in January and into February? Because that's what the end result for this team should be. So I think September is a little bit of a feel it out. Is it 10 snaps a game? Is it 12 snaps a game? Is it situational? You're trying not to overexert him early in that season. You're not going to win the Super Bowl in September anyway. So I think it's just trying to figure out what's going to be best for him for the long haul. This is a team that should play 20 games this year. That's a long year. And so I think you're trying to take it slow early on and see what he has.
6: Rams were a Super Bowl favorite before Donald returned, and now they add another key piece on defense to the guys at PTI. Frank Isola, Tony Kornheiser.
21: Hi, Frank. What is your reaction to Aaron Donald coming out of retirement?
22: I think it's great, obviously, for the Rams. I think it's a scary proposition for the rest of the NFL. I understand Aaron Donald hadn't played for 2 years, but when he did play, we're talking about one of the all-time great players. He looks like he's in terrific shape. And obviously, he came back, Tony, because he believes they have a chance to win. And they also added Myles Garrett during the offseason. Between the two of them, they have 236 career sacks or 56 career sacks. So they could be a dominant defense. And if you look at that division is brutal with San Francisco and obviously the Super Bowl champs there. The two games they lost in Seattle, week 16, and then the NFC Championship game, they gave up 69 points. That includes 31 in the NFC title game. So the Rams knew they had to get better defensively. How about getting better defensively with these two guys? How are you going to double team them? You can't double team both guys. So they have a chance to be a really, really special team with a great defense.
21: It's very exciting. That division that you're talking about with Seattle, which is the Super Bowl champion, and San Francisco, that's like the group of death in the World Cup. Arizona, there's no chance. Nobody is going to bet that Arizona is going to win any divisional games whatsoever. It's exciting for the league. It gives you a reason to watch a lot of football. What you don't know, and because everybody anticipated this was going to happen, the walk-up to this has been months. What you don't know is what Aaron Donald's body is going to feel like after the second game, after the third game, after the fourth game. If Aaron Donald's going to sit in a cold tub and say to himself, what am I doing here? This is completely insane. I mean, it gives everyone a chance to certainly make the Rams, if not the favorite, a favorite. Just one stat going out of this, though. In the last 30 years, the Rams are now on the betting line plus 500 to win the Super Bowl. In the last 30 years, there have been 20 such teams going into a season plus 500 to win a Super Bowl. And what they all have in common is they didn't. None of them won the Super Bowl. So we'll see how the Rams do. We'll see.
22: Yeah. Well, look at it this way. Let me give you a scenario. If they finish with the best record in the NFC, that means you get a bye. They would, in theory, play two games at SoFi. And if they were to win both of them, the Super Bowl is at SoFi. So they may not have to travel at all in the postseason. Pretty amazing. That's it. We're done. Back to you.
6: Rams and their roster certainly formidable, especially on defense. Earlier on the Pat McAfee Show,
5: it just doesn't feel real that Aaron Donald and Myles Garrett are going to line up next to each other. From the beginning of this whole conversation about Myles Garrett coming back and being like, could that entice Aaron Donald to potentially want to come out of retirement? 2 years removed, he retired at the peak of football.
1: and of his game as a world champion. 2 years into retirement, I think he was obviously, like most football players, especially at the top, maybe getting a little itch, you know, trying to scratch that itch a little bit, working out, how you doing, keep it moving. Sees Myles Garrett get sent over to Los Angeles Rams. He goes, wait a minute, me and Myles Garrett next to each other, somebody's got to get doubled. Somebody's not going to get doubled. One of us is not. This seems like a dream scenario of the Avengers. And then he finds out he can get paid $20 million, up to $30 million to do as such, and he doesn't come back until the end of training camp. I mean, this feels like a perfect setup for Aaron Donald and the Los Angeles Rams.
6: And if the Rams do get another ring?
2: This is a team that has four Hall of Famers on it and a coach that is trending towards being in that conversation as well. If they're healthy, meaningful game, meaning like win or go home, I don't think anybody can keep it within single digits as long as they're healthy. Oh. It's a long road to get there. And think about the impact that this move can not only have on Aaron Donald, but other people's legacies. Yeah. Matthew Stafford gets another one. He has an MVP in his back pocket. He becomes top five, top seven quarterback of all time conversation. The same with Sean McVay. A second Super Bowl puts him in to a different echelon. I think this, and also it puts pressure on them like we haven't seen in two decades. Mm-hmm. Like the Patriots going undefeated. That's the type of pressure I think that is in L.A.
6: ESPN analyst Dan Orlovsky. Aaron Donald, back in L.A. Look who's out in L.A. That's next. SportsCenter All Night continues. It's ESPN Radio.
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6: 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First round action continuing at the U.S. Open Monday on the women's side. The top seed moves on.
7: And there it is. Sabalenka survives the first round. Soria pushed her, but she's through. The two-time defending champion and world number one.
6: Sabalenka advancing in straight sets. Two-time reigning U.S. Open champion, seeking to become the first woman to win three straight since Serena Williams did it between 2012 and 2014. The eight seed Iga Swiatek advances in straight sets. Naomi Osaka also moves on in straight sets. Both sets, though, were tiebreakers. Osaka moving into the second round. First season since 2018, she's won a match at all four majors. On the men's side, the two seed moving on, Carlos Alcaraz playing his first singles match since Barcelona in mid-April. We had to withdraw from that event due to a right wrist injury. He's now 21-0 in opening round matches at majors. The eighth seed, Ben Shelton of America, four-set win, dropped the first set before winning the next three. Shelton was broken three times on serve in the opening set before finally moving on.
8: Started off with a little bit of nerves tonight, but honestly, I found my rhythm at some point through the second set. Obviously, a lot of credit to Talon. He's a difficult player to play. He doesn't give you a lot of rhythm, has an attacking game style, and I found things really difficult for the first set tonight. So really happy to be out here on Ash again. This is where I feel comfortable and happy to be playing in front of you guys.
9: Roger Federer's in the house, the nerves would be there. How do you work your way through the nerves in a match?
8: I think it's situation scenarios I've been in before. Been down a set or even worse in this tournament and in other tournaments throughout the year. I think that, you know, knowing that I was going to find my game as it goes and kind of use the crowd as inspiration when I needed it was a big part for me tonight and really helped me through it.
6: Shelton into the second round of the U.S. Open for the fourth consecutive year. As the 8 seed, the 11 seed Francis Tiafoe advances, took him 5 sets. 22nd consecutive major win in first round matches, though 9th consecutive first round win at the U.S. Open, but needed 5 sets to get there. SportsCenter All Night, ESPN Radio.
10: Big 12 unanimously agreed to ban professionals from returning to Big 12 schools in all sports. This follows in line with similar concepts announced by the Big 10 and SEC.
11: The obvious has come to fruition. People in college athletics don't want people to leave the NFL and come back to college athletics.
6: Focus will be on the field this week for college football, but it is a key week for college athletics. A shakeup at UCLA as the school fires athletic director Martin Jarmond on Monday. In a letter to the community, the school chancellor explaining the moves, citing that the Bruins athletics, quote, currently carries a significant financial deficit and its current path is not sustainable. Meanwhile, there's the divisiveness in college football over whether players who were on NFL rosters during training camp should be on the field in college this coming week. That will hit a courtroom on Thursday. ESPN's Heather Dinich.
9: Kevin said earlier today that it's way too early in the week to try to predict if these guys will play on Saturday in the season opener against Clemson, let alone start. He did, however, say that two of them are practicing, former Notre Dame defensive lineman Junior Tui Halamaka and tight end Daquan Wright, who was cut by the Cleveland Browns, are practicing. Both the SEC and Kiffin have said that is not breaking any rules. They're allowed to practice. But the SEC and LSU are both waiting for a judge in Baton Rouge to rule on Thursday whether it's going to uphold the original ruling, which is saying the SEC cannot penalize LSU for having these guys play, or reverse the ruling and say the SEC can enforce strict penalties, which would include suspending Kiffin for half the season if he were to play those guys, and also fining them 50% of the football department's budget and taking away LSU's voting rights. But Kiffin told me this morning that if he's not allowed to play these guys, he's not going to play them. He's going to follow the rules no matter where it comes from, the courts or the SEC.
1: As we wait to see who takes the field for LSU on Saturday night, what is this team, which features over 40 transfers, capable of doing this season?
9: 48 to be exact. It's the second most in the SEC, one of the most in the country, including Sam Levitt at quarterback. This team is capable of playing in the college football playoff this year. If you look at their schedule, ESPN's FPI gives them a 75% chance to beat Clemson and to win every other game on their schedule, with the exception of the game against Texas. So when you look at this roster, with or without these guys who dabbled in the NFL for a skinny minute, there's plenty of talent on all sides of the ball. This is yet another team from the SEC that should be in the committee's top 12.
6: We'll see what happens by the end of the season. LSU has a gauntlet to run first. Lane Kiffin certainly in the spotlight off the field. Meanwhile, the Texas coach Steve Sarkisian thinks NFL players are NFL players.
2: These players on all of our rosters, not just ours, have been working for 9 months for this moment on Saturday, which then will lead into the next 5 to 6 months. The fact that somebody out there is going to take a player off of an NFL roster and tell somebody who's been doing it for 9 months, go kick rocks, that doesn't sit well with me. I think that's wrong. That morally is wrong. So I think our presidents, ADs, and chancellors got it right, and we'll support it, and we'll fall in line.
6: Meanwhile, our Paul Feinbaum says, focus on the field.
5: It is critical for him to win this game. A couple of weeks ago, Greeny, this was a fait accompli. It was not really going to be close, but there's so many things happening. And by the way, let's say some of these players are eligible. You're talking about players who have not been on that football field in real action. It could be chaotic. And I think that's giving some on the other side, Clemson, a little bit of hope. Because
6: Clemson and LSU this weekend, you'll hear it here on ESPN Radio. SportsCenter All Night continues.
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1: Cubs hit 9 home runs, 3 of them from Alex Bregman. Chicago beats the Brewers 17-3. Ketel Marte returns to the Diamondbacks, apologizing once again. Aaron Donald misses practice Monday, although Coach Sean McVay says that was part of the plan.
2: We've talked about our era with Matthew Stafford, who's the MVP in this. Let's make the most of that time together, because we're fortunate to have the MVP on our team.
3: Les Snead is like, look, not too many teams can have a 37, 38-year-old quarterback who's still an elite quarterback. We do not have to carry him across the finish line.
4: Think about the impact that this move can not only have on Aaron Donald, but other people's legacies. Matthew Stafford gets another one. He has an MVP in his back pocket. He becomes top 5, top 7 quarterback of all time conversation.
1: Rams with a formidable roster as we head to the regular season. Formidable enough to run the table? ESPN analyst Mina Kimes.
5: I think probably the biggest risk to the team in general would be injuries or a lack of depth on the offensive line and the wide receiver position. This came up, of course, during the draft when they took Ty Simpson. And I think it could continue to be an issue, particularly offensive line, because Matthew Stafford, as incredible as he was last season and as good as I expect him to be this year at his age, there is a disparity in his performance between how he is when he's kept clean versus pressured. That's actually bigger than a lot of quarterbacks in the NFL. And while the Rams offensive line has been very good and they were healthy last year, they're not very particularly deep, especially at tackle. Alaric Jackson, their left tackle, there's some questions about his availability, a potential suspension. We'll see about that. But if they were to lose him for any meaningful amount of time this season, I do think there'd be a pretty significant drop off at either of the tackle positions. So that is something I would monitor, as well as receiver. If they were to lose Adams or Nacua, they're not particularly deep there as well. They could lean on their multiple tight end sets as they did last year. But those would be the two things I would look at as areas of concerns for LA.
1: LA maybe looking to go 17-0. Got to do it week by week. But Aaron Donald is, of course, back in the fold, bolstering an even already strong defense. Earlier on ESPN Radio, our Jeff Darlington.
6: No, he's a veteran. He's 35. Yeah, he doesn't want to go to training camp. Of course, he's okay with week one. He just doesn't want to do camp, which is what, I mean, that was a foregone conclusion for most of camp that that was going to be the case. He wanted to make sure his body was ready, but he had no business being in there. But, I mean, I don't think you can overstate this tandem of Myles Garrett and Aaron Donald. It's easily, there's never been two players of their magnitude as opposing pass rushers on the same field. It's historic. And if Aaron Donald can hold up, I'm not worried about whether he still has the ability. It's a matter of whether he can stay healthy. But if they can both stay healthy, this is absolutely ridiculous. I have no idea what teams are going to do to combat it.
7: Outside of health, though, it doesn't seem like there's any concerns whatsoever on anybody's part about rust or about any sort of his skill set, you know, dissipating at all.
6: I would say if all of a sudden you saw him and he looked like he'd gained a lot of weight, I mean, he's such a big dude that if he had gained a lot of weight and suddenly you thought, okay, he enjoyed retirement, he doesn't look like that at all. He looks, and the other thing we have to remember here, this is not just some player. This is one of, if not the best defensive player in the history of the NFL. And I don't know that we're necessarily recognizing how different he is than everybody else. Certain people are just built to be able to handle something like this. And I think of the very few on the planet, he is absolutely one of them.
8: The whole damn undefeated talk, Jeff, though, drives me insane.
6: Yeah,
8: I mean, that's a lack of respect for a week in, week out, and how hard it is to win on Sundays.
6: Well, I think also this.

0: I fully recognize how good this team is going to be, but they're in a division that does not. Even when the Patriots nearly did it, they were in the AFC East, and the Jets, Bills, and Dolphins were all pretty horrific at that point. So, that's not what they're dealing with in LA. I mean, it's the defending champs who, by the way, should be better this year. That defense was monstrous last year, and I think they're going to be really good again. The 49ers, who knows if they can field a team with their injuries, but if they can, Kyle Shanahan always has his guys ready, and him and Sean McVay have huge battles. So if you told me that this was certain divisions in the league, I could buy it. I don't think that it is possible to go undefeated in that division.
1: Especially with the white hot spotlight on Los Angeles as we go into this season with that roster. It's what everybody's been talking about, including here on ESPN Radio.
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4: I know that the Rams are the big winner with Aaron Donald coming back. I think the second biggest winner in all of this is the Seattle Seahawks, the defending champs in their own division, because they only have two starters from the Super Bowl who aren't on the team. One of them, Kenneth Walker III, the Super Bowl MVP, goes to Kansas City, but they draft Jadarian Price, and Charbonnet is going to return from injury at some point, be 100%. They're flying under the radar in a really significant way. Not flying under the radar where we're not talking about them at all. What the focus is not on them to repeat in the way it has been in other champions in years past, because we're all looking at the Rams now. They're the villains of the NFL. They're the Dodgers. They are stacked. They are loaded with stars. Everyone, if you're not a Rams fan, wants them to fail. And we're all going to be focused on them. And that allows Seattle, I think, some grace here that most Super Bowl champions, defending champs, don't get.
2: The Golics.
5: Guess where the Rams ranked last year when sending four pass rushers in the league with a 31% pressure rate last year? Number one in the freaking NFL. And now they added Myles Garrett and Aaron Donald in the offseason. You've got a guy who took a year off of football, coming back and joining a line that added the reigning defensive player of the year, and already had a whole trove of young players playing really well for Mike Shula.
2: The Rich Eisen Show.
6: If you want to somehow bottle them both up, oh, this guy did really well against Donald before. Sure. Any given Sunday. You face him twice, you know his tendencies, you know this, you know that. Fine. You face Garrett, if you're a 49er, once every 4 years. Okay. Facing Donald and Garrett together, that's a once-a-week proposition now for the NFL.
2: Matt and Myron, projected.
7: You don't think it's ridiculous?
8: No, not for a team that's the favorite to win the Super Bowl.
7: Give me the percentage chance that you think the Rams could go undefeated.
8: 68? 70?
7: 68?
8: Potentially. Now, granted.
7: Wait.
8: Hold on a second.
7: You think there is a 68% chance the Rams are going undefeated?
8: Listen, I wasn't in your math class, so I don't know. Maybe it's a little high in the projection. But no, I think it's possible.
7: Okay, that's not okay? 68%.
8: What's the percentage of 2%. It's possible?
7: 2%.
8: Okay, somewhere between 2 and 68.
2: Freddie and Harry.
9: For the first time since Kurt Warner, the greatest show on turf, we look at this Rams team that has the expectation of not just making it to the Super Bowl, but winning the whole damn thing. If you are the Rams, not saying you're not used to being the hunted, but not like this.
2: Amber and Ian.
10: It's the mere presence of Aaron Donald and Myles Garrett. Both of those guys require being double teamed. And yeah. So then what? Because there's only so many O-linemen you have.
2: Game night.
11: It was Myles Garrett. Once they added Myles Garrett, hold on. So right. You can't double team me? I mean, you can, but, you know, your quarterback is going to get destroyed by Myles Garrett, so you basically can't. And I'm sure he probably retired partly because he got tired of double teams. You don't have to worry about that when you share a defensive line with Myles Garrett.
12: The question is, after being off for 2 years, can you actually go full throttle?
1: Questions are going to be answered between now and wintertime. Sports Center All Night, ESPN Radio. Also over the weekend, the Jaguars trading for quarterback Quinn Ewers. On the Rich Eisen Show, their coach Liam Cohen.
13: I think Quinn, really followed him a ton at Texas. We interviewed him coming out of the draft and really liked the guy. He's got a great sense of, you know, football. He gets the quarterback position. He's played it at a high level. He was highly recruited, five-star quarterback, all those things. But really appreciated what he put on tape last year in Miami when he got some of those opportunities to go play, beat Tampa in one of those games there back at home. And I thought he did some really nice things. He's got arm talent, that's for sure. And now it's just about getting him onboarded. Nick Mullins and Joey Aguilar are right here right now as well with us. And all these guys are all hands on deck trying to get him up to speed. Spencer Whipple, our quarterback's coach, obviously very involved. And myself and Grant Yudinski will be a little bit more involved with Trevor as we lead up into the game.
1: Ewers played four games last season, completed two-thirds of his passes, 622 yards, three touchdowns, three picks as well. Raiders could wind up starting Fernando Mendoza sooner rather than later, but should they? Earlier on ESPN Radio, former quarterback and Super Bowl champ Nick Foles.
14: I think you just look at the track record at the teams that have done it the best, or the team that has really done it the best being the Green Bay Packers through the years. Obviously, they had guys that were in the system, you know, Brett Favre, Aaron Rodgers, and now it's Jordan Love, right? This is different. Kirk Cousins is coming in with someone he's familiar with, but on a different team being the Raiders. I'm big in just letting the rookie sit for and learning from Kirk, watching the game, getting to experience game day, the weekly prep. It's very different than college. I know winning a national championship at Indiana, winning the Heisman Trophy, playing at a high level, being with Coach Cignetti, who demands a lot, is going to be so valuable to him in his transition to the NFL. It already has been. But if I was the coach, I'm not. I know the fans want to see him play. I get it. For his longevity and his development, I think it's super valuable to let a veteran and Kirk Cousins go run this offense, prepare for these games, and allow Fernando to sit on the sidelines and watch him do that.
1: We'll see when he gets to play this season as a rookie. He's no rookie, but he did earn a roster spot. Odell Beckham Jr. is now back with the New York Giants.
15: It was a different feeling. It was, you know, something that I was prepared for, but you never know exactly how it feels until you're really dealing with it. So just truly proud of myself, you know, whatever the outcome was. Like, I came and I gave my best effort, and I earned the right, you know, to be here. Like, this wasn't given to me. You know, I was given the opportunity, but I wasn't given making it here where I'm at. So I'm truly happy about it. But like I say, not satisfied until I find ways to continue to get better and bring my best. You know, I talked to the coaches about it. I said, hold me to the highest standard. It's how it's always been for me, how it always will be. If you see me on a day where you feel like I'm not giving my best, like, wake up. You know what I mean? Like, be better, do better. So I'm excited about that. And as far as what I feel like I could do on the field, I feel confident in that, you know, and I've never allowed anything anyone says to, like, shake that confidence, no matter what. Like, people are going to talk about me regardless, good, bad, whatever it is. It just kind of comes with the nature of truly the hard work that I put in to be able to have that opportunity for someone to speak about me, even on a bad day. You know, slow news day, sometimes people are going to use my name to boost their own whatever it is. So it is what it is. It comes with the territory. You know, my focus will always be just kind of block that out and come here, produce, and be the best me I could be.
1: Odell Beckham Jr. earning one of the 53 spots on the Giants roster. SportsCenter All Night, ESPN Radio. OBJ back with the Giants. Back to baseball, where Ketel Marte is back with the Diamondbacks. Monday playing his first game since August 16th in Atlanta. In a stint on the IL, which started with that unexpected absence from a game in Boston. Through an interpreter, he explained,
16: me llevo bien con Tori, incluso le, en este momento creo que le fallé, por ni siquiera conversar con él, ¿sabe? 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
17: I get along really well with Torrey, and, you know, in that instance, I failed him by not showing up. That morning I woke up, my body was in pain, and I just couldn't react. No one made the decision for me. I'm the one that made the decision to not show up.
16: Claro, yo como hombre me voy a parar enfrente de ellos, voy a pedirle disculpas, ¿sabes? 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O sea, un error, nosotros somos humanos y yo creo que un error lo comete cualquiera.
17: Definitely. Like a man, I'm going to stand up in front of them, ask for forgiveness. We're human. We all commit mistakes.
18: Can tell you a message for the fans.
17: ¿Algún mensaje para la afición?
19: The other times it has happened, I asked for it to never happen again. And it's something that is a work in progress. And I think he told you he's human and he's not perfect. And we all have bad moments and bad days and things that we regret. And for him to come up here and tell you guys that, I know it wasn't easy. And this is as much progress as I've seen him make in communicating with you guys and with me.
1: Marte back in the lineup for the Diamondbacks, who lose to the Phillies 2-1. Phillies finish August at a major league best 21-7 that month. Red Sox facing the Mariners at Fenway. They score two in the bottom of the eighth, one in the bottom of the ninth, and then in the bottom of the tenth.
20: Three balls and two strikes. Bases loaded to pay off. Swing a high fly ball. Center field. That'll get it done. Off the monster. Eli White will score. And the Red Sox win another impossible ball game. His first Fenway game since May. Trevor Story has a moment made for a long time. 9-8 the final.
1: His sixth career walk-off hit. WEEI with the call. Red Sox the 9-8 win. Orioles a one-run victory. 2-1 over the Rockies. Baltimore moving half game behind the Guardians for the third wild card spot in the American League. Being honored in Queens, that's next. Sports Center all night. 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
1: 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Over the weekend, Roger Federer inducted into the Tennis Hall of Fame in Newport on the heels of that. Monday, he was honored in New York at the U.S. Open.
5: It's been incredible, and it gave me a chance to look back at all the incredible people that have helped me along the way, the game that I love so much, what it gave me, and also maybe what I can say is just I had a little boy dare to dream when he was young. So I hope everybody who's young in the stadium, young at home, hopefully they have also a dream and they pursue it with the best ability they can, and it can bring you to a place like here tonight or to Newport to get inducted into the International Tennis Hall of Fame. It was incredible. I loved every minute, and I'm a little sad it's over, actually.
1: Impressive career for Rogers. Federer, that certainly an understatement. 20 major singles titles. He was ranked number one for 310 weeks, including a record 237 consecutive weeks. ESPN analyst Andy Roddick knows about that.
6: His legacy will never go away. A lot of people saw what he did when everyone was watching. I had a front row seat to how he behaved when nobody was watching. And Mirka made that point so thoughtfully during the induction ceremony. He's the type of guy where in a training room, someone leaves a piece of trash without saying anything, he throws it away, right? Like he operates with that sort of thoughtfulness all the time. Never forgets names, always looks you in the eye, was never better than anyone outside of the tennis court, only inside of the boundaries. So, listen, he made my life hard for 10 years, and I'll consider him a friend forever. I just love the way he goes about his business. And at the core of everything that he believes in is this love for the game, and I'm happy we had this week, starting last Tuesday here in Newport, and now tonight to celebrate my friend Roger.
7: Be very gracious about him, considering that you said he made your life tough for 10 years. I mean, if this guy never exists, I said, come on the scene. You got a few Wimbledons. I mean, you got a few more trophies in the case.
6: That's okay. Yeah, listen, Roger spoke about the journey, the camaraderie, the community of tennis. That doesn't often know whether it's a Wimbledon title or not. What we'll share forever is bigger than that. I know he has those relationships all across tennis.
7: So many people, when they watch this guy play tennis, just felt things they'd never felt before watching an athlete.
6: Yeah, he was fantastic. I mean, I played, we talk about his five finals. I was in one of them in 2006, and he could turn any stadium into a home game, even for an American playing here in the U.S. Open final, but it was well-deserved.
1: Andy Roddick, who happens to be the last American man to win a Grand Slam singles title. That was the U.S. Open in 2003. Back to baseball. Padres, a 5-0 shutout of the Reds, who are shut out for the 15th time this season. As for the Mets and Rays,
20: the 1-1. Swing and a fly ball. Left center field. Mullins racing back at the track. It is gone! Mark Vientos goes deep to left center field in his first game back. He gives the Mets a 2-0 lead in the seventh inning.
1: 880 ESPN New York, 3-2 the final as the Mets get the win.

0: 94. Astros maintain their two-game lead in the division with a win over the White Sox and a first for Nelson Velasquez since joining Houston. KBME.
1: Swings and hammers. Left field. There's your first. How do you like that? Astros take the lead on Velasquez's laser shot to left field.
0: Number three. For Washington, Dalen Lyle with a solo shot in the fifth against the Marlins. Then he put them in front in the seventh. Nationals Radio Network.
2: The 1-0.
1: Lyle crashed one. Deep right field. Back toward the bullpen. And it is gone. Off the facing of the second deck. And the Nationals lead 4-3.
0: Number two.
3: Washington getting two homers from Lyle. Cubs get a three-homer night. Cubs Radio Network.
4: Drilled in the air, deep left field. It's got a chance. Gone. Good call, Ron. You liked the matchup, and so did Alex Bregman. Here's another deep drive. Get out the tape measure. Long gone. Cubs go back-to-back. Alex Bregman with his second of the game. A long drive. Home run to left. His third of the game. And the Cubs with their ninth have just set a team record.
0: Number one.
3: At Fenway, Red Sox and Mariners came down to the 10th. WEEI.
5: Three balls and two strikes. Base is loaded. The payoff. Swing a high fly ball. Center field. That'll get it done. Eli White will score, and the Red Sox win another impossible ball game. His first Fenway game since May. Trevor Story has a moment made for a long time. 9-8 the final.
3: Boston's first win after trailing by at least three in the eighth inning in more than 2 years. Cal Raleigh with a solo home run in the loss. Seventh homer in his last 10 games. Number 20 on the season. Fifth consecutive 20-homer season. Well, they're smiling at the very least in L.A. That's next. Sports Center all night at ESPN Radio.
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4: 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The Braves trying to make it 8 in a row against the Giants.
7: Swing a fly ball to deep center field. 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
7: 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We're just over a week away from the start of the NFL season. College football hits full stride this weekend, but speaking of hits, there were the top two teams in the NL Central meeting at Wrigley, and coming off a weekend that saw Pete Crow Armstrong go yard 5 times in 2 games, Monday would feature Alex Bregman.
11: And the 2-2.
12: Drilled in the air, deep left field, it's got a chance! Gone! Good call, Ron. You like the matchup? And so did Alex Bregman. A 2-run homer, a line drive, straightaway in left field, and the Cubs have opened up a 6-0 lead. Here's another deep drive. Get out the tape measure. Long gone. Cubs go back-to-back. Alex Bregman with his second of the game.
11: This is the way I make my living.
13: Yeah,
11: don't lob it. I'm going to whack it.
13: This is
12: and that's
13: fun.
12: Exactly what Bregman just did. A long drive. Home run to left. His third of the game, and the Cubs, with their 9th, have just set a team record. Most homers in a game in franchise history.
7: They're the 4th different team in Major League history to hit 9 homers in a game. Cubs Radio Network with the calls. Cubs, a 17-3 rout of the Brewers. Chicago with 62 home runs in the month of August, second most in a calendar month in baseball history. In 2019, the Yankees had 74 in August of that summer. Cubs with the 17-3 win over the Brewers. 9 homers. Alex Bregman had 3 of them.
14: What's the best part of a massive day like this?
15: It's fun. It's a blast. Obviously, playing in front of this atmosphere, it's a lot cooler doing it at home. So just happy with the team effort today. Honestly, a big win for us, and ready to go to bed and get back after it tomorrow.
14: Are you superstitious at all? Will you take anything you did from today and carry it over to tomorrow?
15: Try and do it again.
14: What did you think of Clay Holmes did for you guys? It again, and just another awesome start.
15: Thought he was awesome. I thought he had 5-6 pitches working, mixed in a few four seams today, some curveball, sweeper, cutter combo, 3 different spins, and the sinker changeup was great as well. So I thought he did a great job just attacking his zone and not giving in.
7: Bregman with Marquee Sports Network after the win over Milwaukee. 12 homers for Bregman in the month of August, second most in baseball behind his teammate, Pete Crow Armstrong, who has 14. Kyle Harrison for Milwaukee, 3 2/3, gave up 9 earned runs and 5 homers. He had an ERA of 1.5 in his first two starts against the Cubs this season, including 7 shutout innings with 11 strikeouts on May 20th at Wrigley. Didn't fare as well in this one. Cubs with the 17-3 win. Braves went into Monday with the longest active win streak in the majors. They put their 7-game win streak on the line with the Giants in town.
13: 2-2. Hill swings, lines it over first. That's a fair ball. It'll reach the fence on a couple of bounces. Kisner has scored. Furman has scored. And into second with a pinch hit 2-run double is Turner Hill. Giants lead 5-3. Here's the pitch. Eldridge swings, line drive, base hit into left field. Turner being waved around third. Yastrzemski up with it. The throw home is not in time. Hill in with a head first dive. Bryce Eldridge delivers. It's 6-3 Giants.
7: Call on KNBR. Giants a 7-3 win over the Braves, who had that 7-game win streak come to an end. Giants have won 10 of their 12 matchups against the Braves over the last two seasons, including 5 straight wins at Truist Park. Rafael Devers, 1-for-3 with his 30th home run of the season. First Giants player to reach 30 in a season before September since Barry Bonds did it in 2004. In the American League, Central and West continue to be battleground divisions. In the Central, White Sox trying to put a little more cushion between themselves and Cleveland. Guardians idle on Monday. Astros leading the West, starting the week with a 2-game lead in the division. Houston hosting Chicago.
16: Swings and hammers. Left field. There's your first. How do you like that? Astros take the lead on Velasquez's laser shot to left field.
7: His first as an Astro. KBME with the call. Astros double up the White Sox 6-3. Chicago losing back-to-back games following their 4-game win streak. They lead the Central by 3 games. First time since 2021, they'll enter September leading the division. As for the Astros, Jordan Alvarez, 1-for-3 with a walk and an RBI. He'd be the first player to lead the league in Triple Crown categories entering September since Dick Allen in 1972. Astros maintain their lead over the Rangers in the AL West as Texas was keeping pace. Jacob DeGrom shutting down the Athletics.
17: 2-2. Swing and a miss. Slider downstairs. McNeil chases and DeGrom strikes his former teammate out.
7: 105-3, the Fan. Rangers an 8-1 win over the Athletics. DeGrom, 7 innings, no earned runs, no walks, 8 strikeouts. His second shutout outing in his last 3 starts. Rangers get the win. 15th game this season where they've scored 8 runs or more. Athletics now 12-30 since the All-Star break. That's the worst in Major League Baseball. Rangers with the win. 2 games behind Houston in the West. Game and a half behind Cleveland for the 3rd wild card spot in the American League. And as for the division, Astros still holding the lead by 2. That means they will enter September with the division lead for the 8th time in the last 10 seasons. They won the division in 6 of those previous 7 instances. Sports Center All Night, ESPN Radio.
18: Aaron Donald is back.
19: Good to be able to get Aaron back into the mix. It's going to be a day at a time for us, and then we'll see what that ramp-up period looks like, but we're obviously excited to be able to have him back.
20: Once you choose to come back, you're all the way back in, so everything just played out how it played out, and we're here now.
7: He is once again a Rams defensive tackle. Aaron Donald, though, did not practice Monday. Coach Sean McVay saying it was part of the plan all along. Speaking of having a plan, Rams general manager Les Snead says the plan is to go all in this season.
21: I'll keep it simple. We've talked about our era with Matthew Stafford, who's the MVP in this. Let's make the most of that time together, right? We should. We believe that's the right thing to do because we're fortunate to have the MVP on our team playing quarterback at his age. That's a fortunate thing that we're going to try to take advantage of, and we'll get to the future in the future.
7: As for more of the reaction from inside the Rams facility, ESPN Rams reporter Lindsay Theory.
22: Sean McVay put it best. Everybody has a little extra bounce in their step. But this is what was most interesting to me in learning about this. 14 weeks ago, when this really became a percolating issue for Aaron Donald, one team executive tells me he was actually really surprised to learn that Aaron Donald was even considering coming back. Sean McVay also expressed that he was surprised when Aaron first expressed an interest in returning because, as McVay put it, when he retired, he meant it. it. And going forward, they continued to have conversations, but Aaron Donald never expressed an interest in returning until, obviously, he did. And now the Rams and Sean McVay are very excited to have him back. Obviously, he's going to be joining Myles Garrett, but he also joins a young front that includes Kobe Turner, Byron Young, and Braden Fisk. And I spoke with Braden Fisk before Donald's decision came down. Braden Fisk telling me, what more could you ask for than playing with two future Hall of Famers?
0: The Rams play their first regular season game in just 10 days in Australia. What can you tell us about the plan to utilize Donald in week one?
22: Yeah, I asked Aaron Donald what his expectation was for week one with that game being in Australia. He tells me that he's taking it day by day. He says he wants to earn everything around here. He doesn't want anything given to him. We really saw that in day one of practice when Aaron Donald was at the back of the line. That's just not something we're quite used to seeing. That being said, there is no timeline really put on his return. He does not want to rush it. Sean McVay will not also set a date as to when we're going to see him in action. But I can tell you that after covering Aaron Donald since 2016, it would be very surprising if we do not see him take the field, at least in some capacity, in that week one matchup against the 49ers in Australia.
7: Sean McVay not wanting to put a timeline on when Aaron Donald will play, but didn't rule out Donald traveling to Australia to play in the season opener against the Niners. How should McVay manage him this season? ESPN analyst Dan Orlovsky.
1: Aaron Donald came back to play one more season and win the Super Bowl, not just to have another year under his belt. And so I think the goal should be starting from the end and working backwards. How do you get the best version of Aaron Donald in January and into February? Because that's what the end result for this team should be. So I think September is a little bit of a feel it out. Is it 10 snaps a game? Is it 12 snaps a game? Is it situational? You're trying not to overexert him early in that season. You're not going to win the Super Bowl in September anyway. So I think it's just trying to figure out what's going to be best for him for the long haul. This is a team that should play 20 games this year. That's a long year. And so I think you're trying to take it slow early on and see what he has.
7: Rams were a Super Bowl favorite before Donald returned, and now they add another key piece on defense to the guys at PTI. Frank Isola, Tony Kornheiser.
2: Hi, Frank. What is your reaction to Aaron Donald coming out of retirement?
23: I think it's great, obviously, for the Rams. I think it's a scary proposition for the rest of the NFL. I understand Aaron Donald hadn't played for 2 years, but when he did play, we're talking about one of the all-time great players. He looks like he's in terrific shape. And obviously, he came back, Tony, because he believes they have a chance to win. And they also added Myles Garrett during the offseason. Between the two of them, they have 236 career sacks or 56 career sacks. So they could be a dominant defense. And if you look at that division is brutal with San Francisco and obviously the Super Bowl champs there. The two games they lost in Seattle, week 16, and then the NFC Championship game, they gave up 69 points. That includes 31 in the NFC title game. So the Rams knew they had to get better defensively. How about getting better defensively with these two guys? How are you going to double team them? You can't double team both guys. So they have a chance to be a really, really special team with a great defense.
2: It's very exciting. That division that you're talking about with Seattle, which is the Super Bowl champion, and San Francisco, that's like the group of death in the World Cup. Arizona, there's no chance. Nobody is going to bet that Arizona is going to win any divisional games whatsoever. It's exciting for the league. It gives you a reason to watch a lot of football. What you don't know, and because everybody anticipated this was going to happen, the walk up to this has been months. What you don't know is what Aaron Donald's body is going to feel like after the second game, after the third game, after the fourth game. If Aaron Donald's going to sit in a cold tub and say to himself, what am I doing here? This is completely insane. I mean, it gives everyone a chance to certainly make the Rams, if not the favorite, a favorite. Just one stat going out of this, though. In the last 30 years, the Rams are now on the betting line plus 500 to win the Super Bowl. In the last 30 years, there have been 20 such teams going into a season plus 500 to win a Super Bowl. And what they all have in common is they didn't. None of them won the Super Bowl. So we'll see how the Rams do. We'll see.
23: Yeah. Well, look at it this way. Let me give you a scenario. If they finish with the best record in the NFC, that means you get a bye. They would, in theory, play two games at SoFi. And if they were to win both of them, the Super Bowl is at SoFi.
2: SoFi.
23: So they may not have to travel at all in the postseason. Pretty amazing. That's it. We're done. Back to you.
7: Rams and their roster certainly formidable, especially on defense. Earlier on the Pat McAfee show,
10: it just doesn't feel real that Aaron Donald and Myles Garrett are going to line up next to each other. From the beginning of this whole conversation about Myles Garrett coming back and being like, could that entice Aaron Donald to potentially want to come out of retirement? 2 years removed, he retired at the peak of football and of his game as a world champion. 2 years into retirement, I think he was obviously like most football players, especially at the top, maybe getting a little itch, you know, trying to scratch that itch a little bit. Working out, how you doing, keep it moving. Sees Myles Garrett get sent over to Los Angeles Rams. He goes, wait a minute, me and Myles Garrett next to each other. Somebody's got to get doubled. Somebody's not going to get doubled. One of us is not. This seems like a dream scenario of the Avengers. And then he finds out he can get paid $20 million, up to $30 million to do as such, and he doesn't come back until the end of training camp. I mean, this feels like a perfect setup for Aaron Donald and the Los Angeles Rams.
7: And if the Rams do get another ring?
1: This is a team that has four Hall of Famers on it and a coach that is trending towards being in that conversation as well. If they're healthy, meaningful game, meaning like win or go home, I don't think anybody can keep it within single digits as long as they're healthy. Oh. It's a long road to get there. And think about the impact that this move can not only have on Aaron Donald, but other people's legacies. Yeah. Matthew Stafford gets another one. He has an MVP in his back pocket. He becomes top five, top seven quarterback of all time conversation. The same with Sean McVay. A second Super Bowl puts him in to a different echelon. I think this, and also it puts pressure on them like we haven't seen in two decades. Mm-hmm. Like the Patriots going undefeated. That's the type of pressure I think that is in L.A.
7: ESPN analyst Dan Orlovsky. Aaron Donald, back in L.A. Look who's out in L.A. That's next. SportsCenter All Night continues. It's ESPN Radio.
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1: 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First round action continuing at the U.S. Open Monday on the women's side. The top seed moves on.
2: And there it is. Sabalenka survives the first round. Soria pushed her, but she's through. The two-time defending champion and world number one.
1: Sabalenka advancing in straight sets. Two-time reigning U.S. Open champion seeking to become the first woman to win three straight since Serena Williams did it between 2012 and 2014. The eight seed Iga Swiatek advances in straight sets. Naomi Osaka also moves on in straight sets. Both sets, though, were tiebreakers. Osaka moving into the second round. First season since 2018, she's won a match at all four majors. On the men's side, the two seed moving on, Carlos Alcaraz playing his first singles match since Barcelona in mid-April. We had to withdraw from that event due to a right wrist injury. He's now 21-0 in opening round matches at majors. The eighth seed, Ben Shelton of America, four-set win, dropped the first set before winning the next three. Shelton was broken three times on serve in the opening set before finally moving on.
3: Started off with a little bit of nerves tonight, but honestly, I found my rhythm at some point through the second set. Obviously, a lot of credit to Talon. He's a difficult player to play. He doesn't give you a lot of rhythm, has an attacking game style, and I found things really difficult for the first set tonight. So really happy to be out here on Ash again. This is where I feel comfortable and happy to be playing in front of you guys.
4: Roger Federer's in the house, the nerves would be there. How do you work your way through the nerves in a match?
3: I think it's situation scenarios I've been in before, been down a set or even worse in this tournament and in other tournaments throughout the year. I think that, you know, knowing that I was going to find my game as it goes and kind of use the crowd as inspiration when I needed it was a big part for me tonight and really helped me through it.
1: Shelton into the second round of the U.S. Open for the fourth consecutive year as the 8th seed. The 11th seed, Francis Tiafoe, advances. Took him five sets. 22nd consecutive major win in first round matches, though. 9th consecutive first round win at the U.S. Open, but needed five sets to get there. SportsCenter All Night, ESPN Radio.
5: Big 12 unanimously agreed to ban professionals from returning to Big 12 schools in all sports. This follows in line with similar concepts announced by the Big 10 and SEC.
6: The obvious has come to fruition. People in college athletics don't want people who leave the NFL and come back to college athletics.
1: Focus will be on the field this week for college football, but it is a key week for college athletics. A shakeup at UCLA as the school fires athletic director Martin Jarman on Monday. In a letter to the community, the school chancellor explaining the moves, citing that the Bruins athletics, quote, currently carries a significant financial deficit and its current path is not sustainable. Meanwhile, there's the divisiveness in college football over whether players who were on NFL rosters during training camp should be on the field in college this coming week. That will hit a courtroom on Thursday. ESPN's Heather Dinich.
7: Kevin said earlier today that it's way too early in the week to try to predict if these guys will play on Saturday in the season opener against Clemson, let alone start. He did, however, say that two of them are practicing, former Notre Dame defensive lineman Junior Tui Halamaka and tight end Daquan Wright, who was cut by the Cleveland Browns, are practicing. Both the SEC and Kiffin have said that is not breaking any rules. They're allowed to practice, but the SEC and LSU are both waiting for a judge in Baton Rouge to rule on Thursday whether it's going to uphold the original ruling, which is saying the SEC cannot penalize LSU for having these guys play, or reverse the ruling and say the SEC can enforce strict penalties, which would include suspending Kiffin for half the season if he were to play those guys, and also fining them 50% of the football department's budget and taking away LSU's voting rights. But Kiffin told me this morning that if he's not allowed to play these guys, he's not going to play them. He's going to follow the rules, no matter where it comes from, the courts or the SEC.
8: As we wait to see who takes the field for LSU on Saturday night, what is this team, which features over 40 transfers, capable of doing this season?
7: 48 to be exact. It's the second most in the SEC, one of the most in the country, including Sam Levitt at quarterback. This team is capable of playing in the college football playoff this year. If you look at their schedule, ESPN's FPI gives them a 75% chance to beat Clemson and to win every other game on their schedule, with the exception of the game against Texas. So when you look at this roster, with or without these guys who dabbled in the NFL for a skinny minute, there's plenty of talent on all sides of the ball. This is yet another team from the SEC that should be in the committee's top 12.
1: We'll see what happens by the end of the season. LSU has a gauntlet to run first. Lane Kiffin certainly in the spotlight off the field. Meanwhile, at Texas, Coach Steve Sarkisian thinks NFL players are NFL players.
9: These players on all of our rosters, not just ours, have been working for 9 months for this moment on Saturday, which then will lead into the next 5 to 6 months. The fact that somebody out there is going to take a player off of an NFL roster and tell somebody who's been doing it for 9 months, go kick rocks, that doesn't sit well with me. I think that's wrong. That morally is wrong. So I think our presidents, ADs, and chancellors got it right, and we'll support it, and we'll fall in line.
1: Meanwhile, our Paul Feinbaum says, focus on the field.
10: It is critical for him to win this game. A couple of weeks ago, Greeny, this was a fait accompli. It was not really going to be close. But there's so many things happening. And by the way, let's say some of these players are eligible. You're talking about players who have not been on that football field in real action. It could be chaotic. And I think that that's giving some on the other side, Clemson, a little bit of hope. Because
1: Clemson and LSU this weekend. You'll hear it here on ESPN Radio. SportsCenter All Night continues.
0: Tuesday's Rich Eisen Show is going to be great. 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Josh Pate will join us to break it all down. The Patriots Four Downs will be going down with Seth Wickersham in studio, and Jim Harbaugh also stops by. That's Tuesday's Rich Eisen Show on Disney Plus, the ESPN app, and ESPN Radio.
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0: Cubs hit 9 home runs, 3 of them from Alex Bregman. Chicago beats the Brewers 17-3. Ketel Marte returns to the Diamondbacks, apologizing once again. Aaron Donald misses practice Monday, although Coach Sean McVay says that was part of the plan.
2: We've talked about our era with Matthew Stafford, who's the MVP in this. Let's make the most of that time together, because we're fortunate to have the MVP on our team.
3: Les Dean is like, look, not too many teams can have a 37, 38-year-old quarterback who's still an elite quarterback. We do not have to carry him across the finish line.
4: Think about the impact that this move can not only have on Aaron Donald, but other people's legacies. Matthew Stafford gets another one. He has an MVP in his back pocket. He becomes top 5, top 7 quarterback of all time conversation.
0: Rams with a formidable roster as we head to the regular season. Formidable enough to run the table? ESPN analyst Mina Kimes.
5: I think probably the biggest risk to the team in general would be injuries or a lack of depth on the offensive line and the wide receiver position. This came up, of course, during the draft when they took Ty Simpson. And I think it could continue to be an issue, particularly offensive line, because Matthew Stafford, as incredible as he was last season and as good as I expect him to be this year, at his age, there is a disparity in his performance between how he is when he's kept clean versus pressured. That's actually bigger than a lot of quarterbacks in the NFL. And while the Rams offensive line has been very good and they were healthy last year, they're not very particularly deep, especially at tackle. Alaric Jackson, their left tackle, there's some questions about his availability, a potential suspension. We'll see about that. But if they were to lose him for any meaningful amount of time this season, I do think there'd be a pretty significant drop off at either of the tackle positions. So that is something I would monitor, as well as receiver. If they were to lose Adams or Nacua, they're not particularly deep there as well. They could lean on their multiple tight end sets as they did last year. But those would be the two things I would look at as areas of concerns for L.A.
0: L.A. maybe looking to go 17-0. Got to do it week by week. But Aaron Donald is, of course, back in the fold, bolstering an even already strong defense. Earlier on ESPN Radio, our Jeff Darlington.
6: No, he's a veteran. He's 35. Yeah, he doesn't want to go to training camp. Of course, he's okay with week one. He just doesn't want to do camp, which is what, I mean, that was a foregone conclusion for most of camp that that was going to be the case. He wanted to make sure his body was ready, but he had no business being in there. But, I mean, I don't think you can overstate this tandem of Myles Garrett and Aaron Donald. It's easily, there's never been two players of their magnitude as opposing pass rushers on the same field. It's historic. And if Aaron Donald can hold up, I'm not worried about whether he still has the ability. It's a matter of whether he can stay healthy. But if they can both stay healthy, this is absolutely ridiculous. I have no idea what teams are going to do to combat it.
7: Outside of health, though, it doesn't seem like there's any concerns whatsoever on anybody's part about rust or about any sort of his skill set, you know, dissipating at all.
6: I would say if all of a sudden you saw him and he looked like he'd gained a lot of weight, I mean, he's such a big dude that if he had gained a lot of weight and suddenly you thought, okay, he enjoyed retirement, he doesn't look like that at all. He looks, and the other thing we have to remember here, this is not just some player. This is one of, if not the best defensive player in the history of the NFL. And I don't know that we're necessarily recognizing how different he is than everybody else. Certain people are just built to be able to handle something like this. And I think of the very few on the planet, he is absolutely one of them.
8: The whole damn undefeated talk, Jeff, though, drives me insane. That's a lack of respect for a week in, week out, and how hard it is to win on Sundays.
6: Well, I think also the fact that, I fully recognize how good this team is going to be, but they're in a division that does not, even when the Patriots nearly did it, they were in the AFC East, and the Jets, Bills, and Dolphins were all pretty horrific at that point. So, that's not what they're dealing with in L.A. I mean, it's the defending champs who, by the way, should be better this year. That defense was monstrous last year, and I think they're going to be really good again. The 49ers, who knows if they can field a team with their injuries, but if they can, Kyle Shanahan always has his guys ready, and him and Sean McVay have huge battles. So if you told me that this was certain divisions in the league, I could buy it. I don't think that it is possible to go undefeated in that division.

0: especially with the white hot spotlight on Los Angeles as we go into this season with that roster. It's what everybody's been talking about, including here on ESPN Radio.
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3: I know that the Rams are the big winner with Aaron Donald coming back. I think the second biggest winner in all of this is the Seattle Seahawks, the defending champs in their own division, because they only have two starters from the Super Bowl who aren't on the team. One of them, Kenneth Walker III, the Super Bowl MVP, goes to Kansas City, but they draft Jadarian Bryce, and Charbonnet is going to return from injury at some point, be 100%. They're flying under the radar in a really significant way. Not flying under the radar where we're not talking about them at all. What the focus is not on them to repeat in the way it has been in other champions in years past, because we're all looking at the Rams now. They're the villains of the NFL. They're the Dodgers. They are stacked. They are loaded with stars. Everyone, if you're not a Rams fan, wants them to fail. And we're all going to be focused on them. And that allows Seattle, I think, some grace here that most Super Bowl champions, defending champs, don't get.
1: The Golics.
4: Guess where the Rams ranked last year when sending four pass rushers in the league with a 31% pressure rate last year? Number one in the freaking NFL. And now they added Myles Garrett and Aaron Donald in the offseason. You've got a guy who took a year off of football, coming back and joining a line that added the reigning defensive player of the year and already had a whole trove of young players playing really well for Mike Shula.
1: The Rich Eisen Show.
5: If you want to somehow bottle them both up, oh, this guy did really well against Donald before. Sure. Any given Sunday. You face him twice. You know his tendencies. You know this. You know that. Fine. You face Garrett, if you're a 49er, once every 4 years. Okay. Facing Donald and Garrett together, that's a once-a-week proposition now for the NFL.
1: Matt and Myron.
6: Projected. You don't think it's ridiculous?
7: No, not for a team that's the favorite to win the Super Bowl.
6: Okay, give me the percentage chance that you think the Rams could go undefeated.
7: 68, 70?
6: 68?
7: Potentially. Now, granted.
6: Wait, whoa.
7: Hold on a second.
6: You think there is a 68% chance the Rams are going undefeated?
7: Listen, I wasn't in your math class, so I don't know. Like, maybe it's a little high in the projection. But no, I think it's possible.
6: Okay, that's not okay? 68%.
7: What's the percentage of 2%. It's possible?
6: 2%.
7: Okay, somewhere between 2 and 68.
1: Freddie and Harry.
8: For the first time since Kurt Warner, the greatest show on turf, we look at this Rams team that has the expectation of not just making it to the Super Bowl, but winning the whole damn thing. If you are the Rams, not saying you're not used to being the hunted, but not like this.
1: Amber and Ian.
9: It's the mere presence of Aaron Donald and Myles Garrett. Both of those guys require being double teamed. And yeah. So then what? Because there's only so many O-linemen you have.
1: Game night.
10: It was Myles Garrett. Once they added Myles Garrett, he was like, oh, hold on. So right. You can't double team me? I mean, you can, but, you know, your quarterback is going to get destroyed by Myles Garrett, so you basically can't. And I'm sure he probably retired partly because he got tired of double teams. You don't have to worry about that when you share a defensive line with Myles Garrett.
11: The question is, after being off for 2 years, can you actually go full throttle?
0: Questions are going to be answered between now and wintertime. Sports Center All Night, ESPN Radio. Also over the weekend, the Jaguars trading for quarterback Quinn Ewers. On the Rich Eisen Show, their coach Liam Cohen.
12: I think Quinn, you know, really followed him a ton at Texas. We interviewed him coming out of the draft and really liked the guy. He's got a great sense of, you know, football. He gets the quarterback position. He's played it at a high level. He was highly recruited, 5-star quarterback, all those things. But really appreciated what he put on tape last year in Miami when he got some of those opportunities to go play, beat Tampa in one of those games there back at home. And I thought he did some really nice things. He's got arm talent, that's for sure. And now it's just about getting him onboarded. Nick Mullins and Joey Aguilar are right here right now as well with us. And all these guys are all hands on deck trying to get him up to speed. Spencer Whipple, our quarterback's coach, obviously very involved. And myself and Grant Yudinski will be a little bit more involved with Trevor as we lead up into the game.
0: Ewers played four games last season, completed two-thirds of his passes, 622 yards, three touchdowns, three picks as well. Raiders could wind up starting Fernando Mendoza sooner rather than later, but should they? Earlier on ESPN Radio, former quarterback and Super Bowl champ Nick Foles.
13: I think you just look at the track record at the teams that have done it the best, or the team that has really done it the best being the Green Bay Packers through the years. Obviously, they had guys that were in the system, you know, Brett Favre, Aaron Rodgers, and now it's Jordan Love, right? This is different. Kirk Cousins is coming in with someone he's familiar with, but on a different team being the Raiders. I'm big in just letting the rookie sit for and learning from Kirk, watching the game, getting to experience game day, the weekly prep. It's very different than college. I know winning a national championship at Indiana, winning the Heisman Trophy, playing at a high level, being with Coach Cignetti, who demands a lot, is going to be so valuable to him and his transition to the NFL. It already has been. But if I was the coach, I'm not. I know the fans want to see him play. I get it. For his longevity and his development, I think it's super valuable to let a veteran and Kirk Cousins go run this offense, prepare for these games, and allow Fernando to sit on the sidelines and watch him do that.
0: We'll see when he gets to play this season as a rookie. He's no rookie, but he did earn a roster spot. Odell Beckham Jr. is now back with the New York Giants.
14: It was a different feeling. It was, you know, something that I was prepared for, but you never know exactly how it feels until you're really dealing with it. So just truly proud of myself, you know, whatever the outcome was. Like, I came and I gave my best effort, and I earned the right, you know, to be here. Like, this wasn't given to me. You know, I was given the opportunity, but I wasn't given making it here where I'm at. So I'm truly happy about it. But like I say, I'm not satisfied until I find ways to continue to get better and bring my best. You know, I talked to the coaches about it. I said, hold me to the highest standard. It's how it's always been for me, how it always will be. If you see me on a day where you feel like I'm not giving my best, like, wake up. You know what I mean? Like, be better, do better. So I'm excited about that. And as far as what I feel like I could do on the field, I feel confident in that, you know, and I've never allowed anything anyone says to, like, shake that confidence, no matter what. People are going to talk about me regardless, good, bad, whatever it is. It just kind of comes with the nature of truly the hard work that I put in to be able to have that opportunity for someone to speak about me, even on a bad day. You know, slow news days, sometimes people are going to use my name to boost their own whatever it is. So it is what it is. It comes with the territory. You know, my focus will always be just kind of block that out and come here, produce, and be the best me I could be.
0: Odell Beckham Jr. earning one of the 53 spots on the Giants roster. SportsCenter All Night, ESPN Radio. OBJ back with the Giants. Back to baseball, where Ketel Marte is back with the Diamondbacks. Monday playing his first game since August 16th in Atlanta. In a stint on the IL, which started with that unexpected absence from a game in Boston. Through an interpreter, he explained,
15: me llevo bien con Tori, incluso en este momento creo que le fallé, por ni siquiera conversar con él, ¿sabe? 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
16: I get along really well with Torrey, and, you know, in that instance, I failed him by not showing up. That morning I woke up, my body was in pain, and I couldn't react. No one made the decision for me. I'm the one that made the decision to not show up.
15: Claro, yo como hombre me voy a parar enfrente de ellos, voy a pedirle disculpas, ¿sabes? 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O sea, un error, nosotros somos humanos, y yo creo que un error lo comete cualquiera.
16: Definitely. Like a man, I'm going to stand up in front of them, ask for forgiveness. We're human. We all commit mistakes.
17: Ketel, do you have a message for the fans?
16: ¿Algún mensaje para la afición?
18: The other times that it's happened, I asked for it to never happen again. And it's something that is a work in progress. And I think he told you he's human and he's not perfect. And we all have bad moments and bad days and things that we regret. And for him to come up here and tell you guys that, I know it wasn't easy. And this is as much progress as I've seen him make in communicating with you guys and with me.
0: Marte back in the lineup for the Diamondbacks, who lose to the Phillies 2-1. Phillies finish August at a Major League best 21-7 that month. Red Sox facing the Mariners at Fenway. They scored two in the bottom of the eighth, one in the bottom of the ninth, and then in the bottom of the tenth.
19: Three balls and two strikes. Bases loaded. The payoff. Swing a high fly ball. Center field. That'll get it done. Off the monster. Eli White will score. And the Red Sox win another impossible ball game. His first Fenway game since May. Trevor Story has a moment made for a long time. 9-8 the final.
0: His sixth career walk-off hit. WEEI with the call. Red Sox the 9-8 win. Orioles a one-run victory. 2-1 over the Rockies. Baltimore moving half game behind the Guardians for the third wild card spot in the American League. Being honored in Queens. That's next. SportsCenter all night. It's ESPN Radio.
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5: 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Over the weekend, Roger Federer inducted into the Tennis Hall of Fame in Newport. On the heels of that, Monday, he was honored in New York at the U.S. Open.
6: It's been incredible, and it gave me a chance to look back at all the incredible people that have helped me along the way, the game that I love so much, what it gave me, and also maybe what I can say is just I had a little boy dare to dream when he was young. So I hope everybody who's young in the stadium, young at home, hopefully they have also a dream and they pursue it with the best ability they can, and it can bring you to a place like here tonight or to Newport to get inducted into the International Tennis Hall of Fame. It was incredible. I loved every minute, and I'm a little sad it's over, actually.
5: Impressive career for Rogers. Federer, certainly an understatement. 20 major singles titles. He was ranked number one for 310 weeks, including a record 237 consecutive weeks. ESPN analyst Andy Roddick knows about that.
7: His legacy will never go away. A lot of people saw what he did when everyone was watching. I had a front row seat to how he behaved when nobody was watching. And Mirka made that point so thoughtfully during the induction ceremony. He's the type of guy where in a training room, someone leaves a piece of trash without saying anything, he throws it away, right? Like he operates with that sort of thoughtfulness all the time, never forgets names, always looks you in the eye, was never better than anyone outside of the tennis court, only inside of the boundaries. So listen, he made my life hard for 10 years. And I'll consider him a friend forever. I just love the way he goes about his business. And at the core of everything that he believes in is this love for the game. And I'm happy we had this week, starting last Tuesday here in Newport, and now tonight to celebrate my friend Roger.
8: Be very gracious about him, considering that you said he made your life tough for 10 years. I mean, if this guy never exists, as they come on the scene, you got a few Wimbledons. I mean, you got a few more trophies in the case.
7: That's okay. Yeah, listen, Roger spoke about the journey, the camaraderie, the community of tennis. That doesn't often know whether it's a Wimbledon title or not. What we'll share forever is bigger than that. I know he has those relationships all across tennis.
8: So many people, when they watch this guy play tennis, just felt things they'd never felt before watching an athlete.
7: Yeah, he was fantastic. I mean, I played, we talk about his five finals. I was in one of them in 2006, and he could turn any stadium into a home game, even for an American playing here in the U.S. Open final, but it was well-deserved.
5: Andy Roddick, who happens to be the last American man to win a Grand Slam singles title. That was the U.S. Open in 2003. Back to baseball. Padres, a 5-0 shutout of the Reds, who were shut out for the 15th time this season. As for the Mets and Rays,
9: the 1-1. Swing and a fly ball. Left center field. Mullins racing back at the track. It is gone! Mark Vientos goes deep to left center field in his first game back. He gives the Mets a 2-0 lead in the seventh inning.
5: 880 ESPN New York, 3-2 the final as the Mets get the win.

0: 94. Astros maintain their two-game lead in the division with a win over the White Sox and a first for Nelson Velasquez since joining Houston. KBME.
1: Swings and hammers. Left field. There's your first. How do you like that? Astros take the lead on Velasquez's laser shot to left field.
0: Number three. For Washington, Dalen Lyle with a solo shot in the fifth against the Marlins. Then he put them in front in the seventh. Nationals Radio Network.
2: The 1-0.
1: Lyle cracks one. Deep right field. Back toward the bullpen. And it is gone. Off the facing of the second deck. And the Nationals lead 4-3.
0: Number two.
3: Washington getting two homers from Lyle. Cubs get a three-homer night. Cubs Radio Network.
4: Drilled in the air, deep left field. It's got a chance. Gone. Good call, run. You like the matchup? And so did Alex Bregman. Here's another deep drive. Get out the tape measure. Long gone. Cubs go back to back. Bregman with his second of the game, a long drive, home run to left, his third of the game, and the Cubs with their ninth have just set a team record.
0: Number one.
3: At Fenway, Red Sox and Mariners came down to the 10th. WEEI.
5: Three balls and two strikes, bases loaded. To payoff, swing it a high fly ball, center field, that'll get it done. Eli White will score, and the Red Sox win another impossible ball game. His first Fenway game since May. Trevor Story has a moment made for a long time. 9-8 the final.
3: Boston's first win after trailing by at least three in the eighth inning in more than 2 years. Cal Raleigh with a solo home run in the loss. Seventh homer in his last 10 games. Number 20 on the season. Fifth consecutive 20-homer season. Well, they're smiling at the very least in L.A. That's next. SportsCenter all night at ESPN Radio.
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7: We are back. 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
0: Coming up on SportsCenter All Night. The Braves trying to make it 8 in a row against the Giants.
4: Swing a fly ball to deep center field. Cox back to the wall. Cox is going to leap, and it's out of his reach and a home run.
0: The Phillies and D-backs go at it in Arizona.
5: Scott swings and drives it high and deep to right field. 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
0: We have the latest on Lane Kiffin trying to get former NFL players on LSU's roster.
6: If it makes your team better and it's legal to do and your players want it, I'll take the hit publicly for it.
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8: 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We're just over a week away from the start of the NFL season. College football hits full stride this weekend, but speaking of hits, there were the top two teams in the NL Central meeting at Wrigley, and coming off a weekend that saw Pete Crow Armstrong go yard five times in two games, Monday would feature Alex Bregman.
9: And the 2-2.
10: Drilled in the air, deep left field, it's got a chance! So did Alex Bregman. A two-run homer, a line drive, straightaway left field, and the Cubs have opened up a 6-0 lead. Here's another deep drive. Get out the tape measure. Long gone. Cubs go back-to-back. Alex Bregman with his second of the game.
11: This is the way I make my living.
12: Yeah,
11: if you don't lob it, I'm going to whack it.
12: Yeah,
10: and that's
12: bomb.
10: Exactly what Bregman just did. A long drive. Home run to left. His third of the game. And the Cubs with their ninth have just set a team record. Most homers in a game in franchise history.
8: They're the fourth different team in Major League history to hit nine homers in a game. Cubs Radio Network with the calls. Cubs, a 17-3 rout of the Brewers. Chicago with 62 home runs in the month of August. Second most in a calendar month in baseball history. In 2019, the Yankees had 74 in August of that summer. Cubs with the 17-3 win over the Brewers. Nine homers. Alex Bregman had three of them.
13: What's the best part of a massive day like this?
14: No, it's fun. It's a blast. Obviously, playing in front of this atmosphere, it's a lot cooler doing it at home. So just happy with the team effort today. Honestly, a big win for us, and ready to go to bed and get back after it tomorrow.
13: Are you superstitious at all? Will you take anything you did from today and carry it over to tomorrow?
14: Try and do it again.
13: What did you think of Clay Holmes did for you guys? It again, and just another awesome start.
14: I thought he was awesome. I thought he had 5-6 pitches working. Mixed in a few four seams today, some curveball, sweeper, cutter combo, three different spins, and the sinker changeup was great as well. So I thought he did a great job just attacking his zone and not giving in.
8: Bregman with Marquee Sports Network after the win over Milwaukee. 12 homers for Bregman in the month of August, second most in baseball behind his teammate, Pete Crow Armstrong, who has 14. Kyle Harrison for Milwaukee, 3 2/3, gave up 9 earned runs and 5 homers. He had an ERA of 1.5 in his first two starts against the Cubs this season, including 7 shutout innings with 11 strikeouts on May 20th at Wrigley. Didn't fare as well in this one. Cubs with the 17-3 win. Braves went into Monday with the longest active win streak in the majors. They put their 7-game win streak on the line with the Giants in town.
4: 2-2. Hill swings, lines it over first. That's a fair ball. It'll reach the fence on a couple of bounces. Kisner has scored. Furman.
9: Freeman has scored. And into second with a pinch hit two-run double is Turner Hill. Giants lead 5-3. Here's the pitch. Eldridge swings. Line drive. Base hit into left field. Turner being waved around third. Yastrzemski up with it. The throw home is not in time. Hill in with a head first dive. Bryce Eldridge delivers. It's 6-3 Giants.
8: Call on KNBR. Giants a 7-3 win over the Braves, who had that seven-game win streak come to an end. Giants have won 10 of their 12 matchups against the Braves over the last two seasons, including five straight wins at Truist Park. Rafael Devers, 1-for-3 with his 30th home run of the season. First Giants player to reach 30 in a season before September, since Barry Bonds did it in 2004. In the American League, Central and West continue to be battleground divisions. In the Central, White Sox trying to put a little more cushion between themselves and Cleveland. Guardians idle on Monday. Astros leading the West, starting the week with a two-game lead in the division. Houston hosting Chicago.
12: Swings and hammers. Left field. There's your first. How do you like that? Astros take the lead on Velasquez's laser shot to left field.
8: His first as an Astro. KBME with the call. Astros double up the White Sox 6-3. Chicago losing back-to-back games following their four-game win streak. They lead the Central by three games. First time since 2021 they'll enter September leading the division. As for the Astros, Yordan Alvarez 1-for-3 with a walk and an RBI. He'd be the first player to lead the league in Triple Crown categories entering September since Dick Allen in 1972. Astros maintain their lead over the Rangers in the AL West as Texas was keeping pace. Jacob DeGrom shutting down the Athletics.
15: 2-2. Swing and a miss. Slider downstairs. McNeil chases and DeGrom strikes his former teammate out.
8: 105-3, the Fan. Rangers an 8-1 win over the Athletics. DeGrom, 7 innings, no earned runs, no walks, 8 strikeouts, his second shutout outing in his last 3 starts. Rangers get the win, 15th game this season where they've scored 8 runs or more. Athletics now 12-30 since the All-Star break. That's the worst in Major League Baseball. Rangers with the win, 2 games behind Houston in the West, game and a half behind Cleveland for the 3rd wild card spot in the American League. And as for the division, Astros still holding the lead by 2. That means they will enter September with a division lead for the 8th time in the last 10 seasons. They won the division in 6 of those previous 7 instances. Sports Center All Night, ESPN Radio.
16: Aaron Donald is back.
17: Good to be able to get Aaron back into the mix. It's going to be a day at a time for us, and then we'll see what that ramp-up period looks like, but we're obviously excited to be able to have him back.
18: Once you choose to come back, you all the way back in. So everything just played out how it played out, and you're here now.
8: He is once again a Rams defensive tackle. Aaron Donald, though, did not practice Monday. Coach Sean McVay saying it was part of the plan all along. Speaking of having a plan, Rams general manager Les Snead says the plan is to go all in this season.
19: I'll keep it simple. We've talked about our era with Matthew Stafford, who's the MVP in this. Let's make the most of that time together, right? We should. We believe that's the right thing to do because we're fortunate to have the MVP on our team playing quarterback at his age. That's a fortunate thing that we're going to try to take advantage of, and we'll get to the future in the future.
8: As for more of the reaction from inside the Rams facility, ESPN Rams reporter Lindsay Theory.
20: Sean McVay put it best. Everybody has a little extra bounce in their step. But this is what was most interesting to me in learning about this. 14 weeks ago, when this really became a percolating issue for Aaron Donald, one team executive tells me he was actually really surprised to learn that Aaron Donald was even considering coming back. Sean McVay also expressed that he was surprised when Aaron first expressed an interest in returning because, as McVay put it, when he retired, he meant it. And going forward, they continue to have conversations, but Aaron Donald never expressed an interest in returning until, obviously, he did. And now the Rams and Sean McVay are very excited to have him back. Obviously, he's going to be joining Myles Garrett, but he also joins a young front that includes Kobe Turner, Byron Young, and Braden Fisk. And I spoke with Braden Fisk before Donald's decision came down. Braden Fisk telling me, what more could you ask for than playing with 2 future Hall of Famers?
21: The Rams play their first regular season game in just
1: first 10 days in Australia. What can you tell us about the plan to utilize Donald in week one?
20: Yeah, I asked Aaron Donald what his expectation was for week one with that game being in Australia. He tells me that he's taking it day by day. He says he wants to earn everything around here. He doesn't want anything given to him. We really saw that in day one of practice when Aaron Donald was at the back of the line. That's just not something we're quite used to seeing. That being said, there is no timeline really put on his return. He does not want to rush it. Sean McVay will not also set a date as to when we're going to see him in action. But I can tell you that after covering Aaron Donald since 2016, it would be very surprising if we do not see him take the field, at least in some capacity, in that week one matchup against the 49ers in Australia.
8: Sean McVay not wanting to put a timeline on when Aaron Donald will play, but didn't rule out Donald traveling to Australia to play in the season opener against the Niners. How should McVay manage him this season? ESPN analyst Dan Orlovsky.
21: Aaron Donald came back to play one more season and win the Super Bowl, not just to have another year under his belt. And so I think the goal should be starting from the end and working backwards. How do you get the best version of Aaron Donald in January and into February? Because that's what the end result for this team should be. So I think September is a little bit of a feel it out. Is it 10 snaps a game? Is it 12 snaps a game? Is it situational? You're trying not to overexert him early in that season. You're not going to win the Super Bowl in September anyway. So I think it's just trying to figure out what's going to be best for him for the long haul. This is a team that should play 20 games this year. That's a long year. And so I think you're trying to take it slow early on and see what he has.
8: Rams were a Super Bowl favorite before Donald returned, and now they add another key piece on defense to the guys at PTI. Frank Isola, Tony Kornheiser.
22: Hi, Frank. What is your reaction to Aaron Donald coming out of retirement?
23: I think it's great, obviously, for the Rams. I think it's a scary proposition for the rest of the NFL. I understand Aaron Donald hadn't played for 2 years, but when he did play, we're talking about one of the all-time great players. He looks like he's in terrific shape. And obviously, he came back, Tony, because he believes they have a chance to win. And they also added Myles Garrett during the offseason. Between the two of them, they have 236 career sacks or 56 career sacks. So they could be a dominant defense. And if you look at that division is brutal with San Francisco and obviously the Super Bowl champs there. The two games they lost in Seattle, week 16, and then the NFC championship game, they gave up 69 points. That includes 31 in the NFC title game. So the Rams knew they had to get better defensively. How about getting better defensively with these two guys? How are you going to double team them? You can't double team both guys. So they have a chance to be a really, really special team with a great defense.
22: It's very exciting. That division that you're talking about with Seattle, which is the Super Bowl champion, and San Francisco, that's like the group of death in the World Cup. Arizona, there's no chance. Nobody is going to bet that Arizona is going to win any divisional games whatsoever. It's exciting for the league. It gives you a reason to watch a lot of football. What you don't know, and because everybody anticipated this was going to happen, the walk up to this has been months. What you don't know is what Aaron Donald's body is going to feel like after the second game, after the third game, after the fourth game. If Aaron Donald's going to sit in a cold tub and say to himself, what am I doing here? This is completely insane. I mean, it gives everyone a chance to certainly make the Rams, if not the favorite, a favorite. Just one stat going out of this, though. In the last 30 years, the Rams are now on the betting line plus 500 to win the Super Bowl. In the last 30 years, there have been 20 such teams going into a season plus 500 to win a Super Bowl. And what they all have in common is they didn't. None of them won the Super Bowl. So we'll see how the Rams do. We'll see.
23: Yeah. Well, look at it this way. Let me give you a scenario. If they finish with the best record in the NFC, that means you get a bye. They would, in theory, play two games at SoFi. And if they were to win both of them, the Super Bowl is at SoFi.
22: SoFi.
23: So they may not have to travel at all in the postseason. Pretty amazing. That's it. We're done. Back to you.
8: Rams and their roster certainly formidable, especially on defense. Earlier on the Pat McAfee Show,
7: it just doesn't feel real that Aaron Donald and Myles Garrett are going to line up next to each other. From the beginning of this whole conversation about Myles Garrett coming back and being like, could that entice Aaron Donald to potentially want to come out of retirement? 2 years removed, he retired at the peak of football and of his game as a world champion. 2 years into retirement, I think he was obviously like most football players, especially at the top, maybe getting a little itch, trying to scratch that itch a little bit. Working checking out. How you doing? Keep it moving. Sees Miles Garrett get sent over to Los Angeles Rams. He goes, wait a minute. Me and Miles Garrett next to each other. Somebody's got to get doubled. Somebody's not going to get doubled. One of us is not. This seems like a dream scenario of the Avengers. And then he finds out he can get paid $20 million, up to $30 million to do as such. And he doesn't come back until the end of training camp. I mean, this feels like a perfect setup for Aaron Donald and the Los Angeles Rams.
8: And if the Rams do get another ring?
2: This is a team that has four Hall of Famers on it and a coach that is trending towards being in that conversation as well. If they're healthy, meaningful game, meaning like win or go home, I don't think anybody can keep it within single digits as long as they're healthy. Oh. It's a long road to get there. And think about the impact that this move can not only have on Aaron Donald, but other people's legacies. Yeah. Matthew Stafford gets another one. He has an MVP in his back pocket. He becomes top five, top seven quarterback of all time conversation. The same with Sean McVay. A second Super Bowl puts him in to a different echelon. I think this, and also it puts pressure on them like we haven't seen in two decades. Mm-hmm. Like the Patriots going undefeated. That's the type of pressure I think that is in L.A.
8: ESPN analyst Dan Orlovsky. Aaron Donald, back in L.A. Look who's out in L.A. That's next. SportsCenter All Night continues. It's ESPN Radio.
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7: 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First round action continuing at the U.S. Open Monday on the women's side. The top seed moves on.
8: And there it is. Sabalenka survives the first round.
9: 92 sets in a 16.
8: Soria pushed her. But she's through. A two-time defending champion and world number one.
7: Sabalenka advancing in straight sets. Two-time reigning U.S. Open champion seeking to become the first woman to win three straight since Serena Williams did it between 2012 and 2014. The eight seed Iga Swiatek advances in straight sets. Naomi Osaka also moves on in straight sets. Both sets, though, were tiebreakers. Osaka moving into the second round. First season since 2018 she's won a match at all four majors. On the men's side, the two seed moving on, Carlos Alcaraz playing his first singles match since Barcelona in mid-April. We had to withdraw from that event due to a right wrist injury. He's now 21-0 in opening round matches at majors. The eighth seed, Ben Shelton of America, four-set win, dropped the first set before winning the next three. Shelton was broken three times on serve in the opening set before finally moving on.
10: Started off with a little bit of nerves tonight, but honestly, I found my rhythm at some point through the second set. Obviously, a lot of credit to Talon. He's a difficult player to play. He doesn't give you a lot of rhythm, has an attacking game style, and I found things really difficult for the first set tonight. So really happy to be out here on Ash again. This is where I feel comfortable and happy to be playing in front of you guys.
11: Roger Federer is in the house. The nerves would be there. How do you work your way through the nerves in a match?
10: I think it's situation scenarios I've been in before. Been down a set or even worse in this tournament and in other tournaments throughout the year. I think that, you know, knowing that I was going to find my game as it goes and kind of use the crowd as inspiration when I needed it was a big part for me tonight and really helped me through it.
7: Shelton into the second round of the U.S. Open for the fourth consecutive year as the 8 seed. The 11 seed Francis Tiafoe advances, took him five sets. 22nd consecutive major win in first round matches, though 9th consecutive first round win at the U.S. Open, but needed five sets to get there. SportsCenter All Night, ESPN Radio.
12: Big 12 unanimously agreed to ban professionals from returning to Big 12 schools in all sports. This follows in line with similar concepts announced by the Big 10 and SEC.
13: The obvious has come to fruition. People in college athletics don't want people to leave the NFL and come back to college athletics.
7: Focus will be on the field this week for college football, but it is a key week for college athletics. A shakeup at UCLA as the school fires athletic director Martin Jarmond on Monday. In a letter to the community, the school chancellor explaining the moves, citing that the Bruins athletics, quote, currently carries a significant financial deficit and its current path is not sustainable. Meanwhile, there's the divisiveness in college football over whether players who were on NFL rosters during training camp should be on the field in college this coming week. That will hit a courtroom on Thursday. ESPN's Heather Dinich.
0: Kevin said earlier today that it's way too early in the week to try to predict if these guys will play on Saturday in the season opener against Clemson, let alone start. He did, however, say that two of them are practicing, former Notre Dame defensive lineman Junior Tui Halamaka and tight end Daquan Wright, who was cut by the Cleveland Browns, are practicing. Both the SEC and Kiffin have said that is not breaking any rules. They're allowed to practice. But the SEC and LSU are both waiting for a judge in Baton Rouge to rule on Thursday whether it's going to uphold the original ruling, which is saying the SEC cannot penalize LSU for having these guys play, or reverse the ruling and say the SEC can enforce strict penalties, which would include suspending Kiffin for half the season if he were to play those guys, and also fining them 50% of the football department's budget and taking away LSU's voting rights. But Kiffin told me this morning that if he's not allowed to play these guys, he's not going to play them. He's going to follow the rules, no matter where it comes from, the courts or the SEC.
14: As we wait to see who takes the field for LSU on Saturday night, what is this team, which features over 40 transfers, capable of doing this season?
0: 48 to be exact. It's the second most in the SEC, one of the most in the country, including Sam Levitt at quarterback. This team is capable of playing in the college football playoff this year. If you look at their schedule, ESPN's FPI gives them a 75% chance to beat Clemson and to win every other game on their schedule, with the exception of the game against Texas. So when you look at this roster, with or without these guys who dabbled in the NFL for a skinny minute, there's plenty of talent on all sides of the ball. This is yet another team from the SEC that should be in the committee's top 12.
7: We'll see what happens by the end of this season. LSU has a gauntlet to run first. Lane Kiffin certainly in the spotlight off the field. Meanwhile, at Texas, Coach Steve Sarkisian thinks NFL players are NFL players.
15: These players on all of our rosters, not just ours, have been working for 9 months for this moment on Saturday, which then will lead into the next 5 to 6 months. The fact that somebody out there is going to take a player off of an NFL roster and tell somebody who's been doing it for 9 months, go kick rocks, that doesn't sit well with me. I think that's wrong. That morally is wrong. So I think our presidents, ADs, and chancellors got it right, and we'll support it, and we'll fall in line.
7: Meanwhile, our Paul Feinbaum says, focus on the field.
16: It is critical for him to win this game. A couple of weeks ago, Greeny, this was a fait accompli. It was not really going to be close. But there's so many things happening. And by the way, let's say some of these players are eligible. You're talking about players who have not been on that football field in real action. It could be chaotic. And I think that's giving some on the other side, Clemson, a little bit of hope. Because
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0: Accompli. It was not really going to be close, but there's so many things happening. And by the way, let's say some of these players are eligible. You're talking about players who have not been on that football field in real action. It could be chaotic. And I think that's giving some on the other side, Clemson, a little bit of hope. Because
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1: 17-0, got to do it week by week. But Aaron Donald is, of course, back in the fold, bolstering an even already strong defense. Earlier on ESPN Radio, our Jeff Darlington.
3: No, he's a veteran. He's 35. Yeah, he doesn't want to go to training camp. Of course, he's okay with week one. He just doesn't want to do camp, which is what, I mean, that was the foregone conclusion for most of camp that was going to be the case. He wanted to make sure his body was ready, but he had no business being in there. But, I mean, I don't think you can overstate this tandem of Myles Garrett and Aaron Donald. It's easily, there's never been two players of their magnitude as opposing pass rushers on the same field. It's historic. And if Aaron Donald can hold up, I'm not worried about whether he still has the ability. It's a matter of whether he can stay healthy. But if they can both stay healthy, this is absolutely ridiculous. I have no idea what teams are going to do to combat it.
4: Outside of health, though, it doesn't seem like there's any concerns whatsoever on anybody's part about rust or about any sort of his skill set, you know, dissipating at all.
3: I would say if all of a sudden you saw him and he looked like he'd gained a lot of weight, I mean, he's such a big dude that if he had gained a lot of weight and suddenly you thought, okay, he enjoyed retirement, he doesn't look like that at all. He looks, and the other thing we have to remember here, this is not just some player. This is one of, if not the best defensive player in the history of the NFL. And I don't know that we're necessarily recognizing how different he is than everybody else. Certain people are just built to be able to handle something like this. And I think of the very few on the planet, he is absolutely one of them.
5: The whole damn undefeated talk, Jeff, though, drives me insane.
3: Yeah,
5: I mean, that's a lack of respect for a week in, week out, and how hard it is to win on Sundays.
3: Well, I think also the fact that, I mean, I fully recognize how good this team is going to be, but they're in a division that does not, even when the Patriots nearly did it, they were in the AFC East, and the Jets, Bills, and Dolphins were all pretty horrific at that point. So, like, that's not what they're dealing with in L.A. I mean, it's the defending champs who, by the way, should be better this year. Like, that defense was monstrous last year, and I think they're going to be really good again. The 49ers, who knows if they can field a team with their injuries, but if they can, Kyle Shanahan always has his guys ready, and him and Sean McVay have huge battles. So if you told me that this was certain divisions in the league, I could buy it. I don't think that it is possible to go undefeated in that division.
1: Especially with the white hot spotlight on Los Angeles as we go into this season with that roster. It's what everybody's been talking about, including here on ESPN Radio.
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8: I know that the Rams are the big winner with Aaron Donald coming back. I think the second biggest winner in all of this is the Seattle Seahawks, the defending champs in their own division, because they only have two starters from the Super Bowl who aren't on the team. One of them, Kenneth Walker III, the Super Bowl MVP, goes to Kansas City, but they draft Jadarian Price, and Charbonnet is going to return from injury at some point, be 100%. They're flying under the radar in a really significant way. Not flying under the radar where we're not talking about them at all. What the focus is not on them to repeat in the way it has been in other champions in years past, because we're all looking at the Rams now. They're the villains of the NFL. They're the Dodgers. They are stacked. They are loaded with stars. Everyone, if you're not a Rams fan, wants them to fail. And we're all going to be focused on them. And that allows Seattle, I think, some grace here that most Super Bowl champions, defending champs, don't get.
6: The Golix.
9: Guess where the Rams ranked last year when sending four pass rushers in the league with a 31% pressure rate last year? Number one in the freaking NFL. And now they added Myles Garrett and Aaron Donald. Donald in the office.

0: back and joining a line that added the reigning defensive player of the year and already had a whole trove of young players playing really well for Mike Shula.
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2: If you want to somehow bottle them both up, oh, this guy did really well against Donald before. Sure. Any given Sunday. You face him twice, you know his tendencies, you know this, you know that. Fine. You face Garrett, if you're a 49er, once every 4 years. Okay. Facing Donald and Garrett together, that's a once-a-week proposition now for the NFL.
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3: 68?
0: Potentially. Now, granted.
3: Wait, hold on a second. You think there is a 68% chance the Rams are going undefeated?
0: Listen, I wasn't in your math class, so I don't know. Like, maybe it's a little high at the projection. But no, I think it's possible.
3: Okay, that's not okay? 68%.
0: What's the percentage of 2%. It's possible? 2%. Okay, somewhere between 2 and 68.
1: Freddie and Harry.
4: For the first time since Kurt Warner, the greatest show on turf, we look at this Rams team that has the expectation of not just making it to the Super Bowl, but winning the whole damn thing. If you are the Rams, not saying you're not used to being the hunted, but not like this.
1: Amber and Ian.
5: It's the mere presence of Aaron Donald and Myles Garrett. Both of those guys require being double teamed. And yeah. So then what? Because there's only so many O-linemen you have.
1: Game night.
6: It was Myles Garrett. Once they added Myles Garrett, he was like, hold on. So right. You can't double team me? I mean, you can, but, you know, your quarterback is going to get destroyed by Myles Garrett, so you basically can't. And I'm sure he probably retired partly because he got tired of double teams. You don't have to worry about that when you share a defensive line with Myles Garrett.
7: The question is, after being off for 2 years, can you actually go full throttle?
8: 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SportsCenter all night, ESPN Radio. Also over the weekend, the Jaguars trading for quarterback Quinn Ewers. On the Rich Eisen Show, their coach Liam Cohen.
9: I think Quinn, you know, really followed him a ton at Texas. We interviewed him coming out of

0: questions that are going to be answered between now and wintertime. Sports Center all night, ESPN Radio. Also over the weekend, the Jaguars trading for quarterback Quinn Ewers. On the Rich Eisen Show, their coach Liam Cohen.
1: I think Quinn, you know, really followed him a ton at Texas. We interviewed him coming out of the draft and really liked the guy. He's got a great sense of, you know, football. He gets the quarterback position. He's
2: playing. La rodilla, todo esa cosa me afectó y tomé decisión yo mismo, no nada con el equipo.
3: I get along really well with Torrey, and you know, in that instance, I failed him by not showing up. That morning, I woke up, my body was in pain, and I just couldn't react. No one made the decision for me. I'm the one that made the decision to not show up.
2: Claro, yo como hombre me voy a parar enfrente de ellos, voy a pedirle disculpas, ¿sabes? Yo espero que acepten mi disculpa. O sea, un error, nosotros somos humanos y yo creo que un error lo comete cualquiera.
3: Definitely. Like a man, I'm going to stand up in front of them, ask for forgiveness. We're human. We all commit mistakes.
4: Can tell you a message for the fans.
3: ¿Algún mensaje para la afición?
5: The other times it has happened, I asked for it to never happen again. And it's something that is a work in progress, and I think he told you he's human and he's not perfect, and we all have bad moments and bad days and things that we regret, and for him to come up here and tell you guys that, I know it wasn't easy, and this is as much progress as I've seen him make in communicating with you guys and with me.
0: Marte back in the lineup for the Diamondbacks, who lose to the Phillies 2-1. Phillies finish August at a major league best 21-7 that month. Red Sox facing the Mariners at Fenway. They scored two in the bottom of the eighth, one in the bottom of the ninth, and then in the bottom of the tenth.
6: Three balls and two strikes. Bases loaded. The payoff. Swinging a high fly ball. Center field. That'll get it done. Off the monster. Eli White will score. And the Red Sox win another impossible ball game. His first Fenway game since May. Trevor Story has a moment made for a long time. 9-8 the final.
0: His sixth career walk-off hit. WEEI with the call. Red Sox the 9-8 win. Orioles a one-run victory. 2-1 over the Rockies. Baltimore moving half game behind the Guardians for the third wild card spot in the American League. Being honored in Queens, that's next. 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
9: 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All state, local, federal, and other taxes and fees are the sole responsibility of the winner. Prizes are awarded as is, are non-transferable and cannot be exchanged. We reserve the right to substitute prizes. All entry forms and materials become our property, and all entrants and winners agree that we may broadcast or publish their name, likeness, or voice without compensation. Violations of any of these rules or attempts to win by fraud, deception, or cheating shall result in disqualification as well as forfeiture of prizes. We reserve the right to amend or modify these rules without prior notice. A complete copy of these rules can be obtained at our offices as mentioned above for claiming prizes, or by sending a self-addressed stamped envelope to that address.
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7: 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Over the weekend, Roger Federer inducted into the Tennis Hall of Fame in Newport on the heels of that. Monday, he was honored in New York at the U.S. Open.
8: It's been incredible, and it gave me a chance to look back at all the incredible people that have helped me along the way, the game that I love so much, what it gave me, and also maybe what I can say is just I had a little boy dare to dream when he was young. So I hope everybody who's young in the stadium, young at home, hopefully they have also a dream and they pursue it with the best ability they can and can bring it to a place like here tonight or to Newport to get inducted into the International Tennis Hall of Fame. It was incredible. I loved every minute, and I'm a little sad it's over, actually.
7: Impressive career for Rogers. Federer, that certainly an understatement. 20 major singles titles. He was ranked number one for 310 weeks, including a record 237 consecutive weeks. ESPN analyst Andy Roddick knows about that.
9: His legacy will never go away. A lot of people saw what he did when everyone was watching. I had a front row seat to how he behaved when nobody was watching. And Mirka made that point so thoughtfully during the induction ceremony. He's the type of guy where in a training room, someone leaves a piece of trash without saying anything, he throws it away, right? Like he operates with that sort of thoughtfulness all the time, never forgets names, always looks you in the eye, was never better than anyone outside of the tennis court, only inside of the boundaries. So, listen, he made my life hard for 10 years, and I'll consider him a friend forever. I just love the way he goes about his business. And at the core of everything that he believes in is this love for the game, and I'm happy we had this week, starting last Tuesday here in Newport, and now tonight to celebrate my friend Roger.
10: Be very gracious about him, considering that you said he made your life tough for 10 years. I mean, if this guy never exists, he doesn't come on the scene. You got a few Wimbledons. I mean, you got a few more trophies in the case.
9: That's okay. Listen, Roger spoke about the journey, the camaraderie, the community of tennis. That doesn't often know whether it's a Wimbledon title or not. What we'll share forever is bigger than that. I know he has those relationships all across tennis.
10: So many people, when they watch this guy play tennis, just felt things they'd never felt before watching an athlete.
9: Yeah, he was fantastic. I mean, we talk about his five finals. I was in one of them in 2006, and he could turn any stadium into a home game, even for an American playing here in the U.S. Open final, but it was well-deserved.
7: Andy Roddick, who happens to be the last American man to win a Grand Slam singles title. That was the U.S. Open in 2003. Back to baseball. Padres, a 5-0 shutout of the Reds, who are shut out for the 15th time this season. As for the Mets and Rays,
11: the 1-1. Swing and a fly ball. Left center field. Mullins racing back at the track. It is gone! Mark Vientos goes deep to left center field in his first game back. He gets gives the Mets a 2-0 lead in the seventh inning.
7: 880 ESPN New York, 3-2 the final as the Mets get the win.

0: score. Astros maintain their two-game lead in the division with a win over the White Sox and a first for Nelson Velasquez since joining Houston. KBME.
1: Swings and hammers. Left field. There's your first. How do you like that? Astros take the lead on Velasquez's laser shot to left field.
0: Number three. For Washington, Dalen Lyle with a solo shot in the fifth against the Marlins. Then he put them in front in the seventh. Nationals Radio Network.
2: The 1-0.
1: Lyle cracks one. Deep right field. Back toward the bullpen. And it is gone. Off the facing of the second deck. And the Nationals lead 4-3.
0: Number two.
3: Washington getting two homers from Lyle. Cubs get a three-homer night. Cubs Radio Network.
4: Drilled in the air, deep left field. It's got a chance. Gone. Good call, Ron. You like the matchup, and so did Alex Bregman. Here's another deep drive. Get out the tape measure. Long gone. Cubs go back-to-back. Alex Bregman with his second of the game. A long drive. Home run to left. His third of the game. And the Cubs with their ninth have just set a team record.
0: Number one.
3: At Fenway, Red Sox and Mariners came down to the 10th. WEEI.
5: Three balls and two strikes. Base is loaded. The payoff. Swing it a high fly ball. Center field. That'll get it done. Off the monster. Eli White will score. And the Red Sox win another impossible ball game. His first Fenway game since May. Trevor Story has a moment made for a long time. 9-8 the final.
3: Boston's first win after trailing by at least three in the eighth inning in more than 2 years. Cal Raleigh with a solo home run in the loss. Seventh homer in his last 10 games. Number 20 on the season. Fifth consecutive 20-homer season. Well, they're smiling at the very least in L.A. That's next. Sports Center all night at ESPN Radio.
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13: 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The Braves trying to make it 8 in a row against the Giants.
16: Swing a fly ball to deep center field. Cox back to the wall. Cox is going to leap, and it's out of his reach in a home run.
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17: Stott swings and drives it high and deep to right field. 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
13: We have the latest on Lane Kiffin trying to get former NFL players on LSU's roster.
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3: 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We're just over a week away from the start of the NFL season. College football hits full stride this weekend, but speaking of hits, there were the top two teams in the NL Central meeting at Wrigley, and coming off a weekend that saw Pete Crow Armstrong go yard five times in two games, Monday would feature Alex Bregman.
20: And the 2-2.
21: Drilled in the air, deep left field, it's got a chance, gone! Good call, Ron. You liked the matchup, and so did Alex Bregman. A two-run homer, a line drive. Straightaway left field, and the Cubs have opened up a 6-0 lead. Here's another deep drive. Get out the tape measure. Long gone. Cubs go back-to-back. Alex Bregman with his second of the game.
22: This is the way I make my living.
21: Yeah.
22: If you don't lob it, I'm going to whack it.
21: And that's exactly what Bregman just did. A long drive. Home run to left. His third of the game, and the Cubs with their ninth have just set a team record. Most homers in a game in franchise history.
3: They're the fourth different team in Major League history to hit nine homers in a game. Cubs Radio Network with the calls. Cubs a 17-3 rout of the Brewers. Chicago with 62 home runs in the month of August, second most in a calendar month in baseball history. In 2019, the Yankees had 74 in August of that summer. Cubs with the 17-3 win over the Brewers. Nine homers. Alex Bregman had three of them.
23: What's the best part of a massive day like this?
24: No, it's fun. It's a blast. Obviously, playing in front of this atmosphere, it's a lot cooler doing it at home. So just happy with the team effort today. Honestly, a big win for us, and ready to go to bed and get back after it tomorrow.
23: Are you superstitious at all? Will you take anything you did from today and carry it over to tomorrow?
24: Try and do it again.
23: What did you think of Clay Holmes did for you guys? It again, and just another awesome start.
24: Thought he was awesome. I thought he had 5-6 pitches working. Mixed in a few four seams today, some curveball, sweeper, cutter combo, three different spins, and the sinker changeup was great as well. So I thought he did a great job just attacking his zone and not giving in.
3: Bregman with Marquee Sports Network after the win over Milwaukee. 12 homers for Bregman in the month of August, second most in baseball behind his teammate Pete Crow Armstrong, who has 14. Kyle Harrison for Milwaukee, 3 2/3, gave up 9 earned runs and 5 homers. He had an ERA of 1.5 in his first two starts against the Cubs this season, including 7 shutout innings with 11 strikeouts on May 20th at Wrigley. Didn't fare as well in this one. Cubs with the 17-3 win. Braves went into Monday with the longest active win streak in the majors. They put their 7-game win streak on the line with the Giants in town.
1: 2-2. Hill swings, lines it over first. That's a fair ball. It'll reach the fence on a couple of bounces. Kisner has scored. Furman has scored. And into second with a pinch hit 2-run double is Turner Hill. Giants lead 5-3. Here's the pitch. Eldridge swings, line drive, base hit into left field. Turner being waved around third. Yastrzemski up with it. The throw home is not in time. Hill in with a head first dive. Bryce Eldridge delivers. It's 6-3 Giants.
3: Call on KNBR. Giants a 7-3 win over the Braves, who had that 7-game win streak come to an end. Giants have won 10 of their 12 matchups against the Braves over the last two seasons, including 5 straight wins at Truist Park. Rafael Devers, 1-for-3 with his 30th home run of the season. First Giants player to reach 30 in a season before September since Barry Bonds did it in 2004. In the American League, Central and West continue to be battleground divisions. In the Central, White Sox trying to put a little more cushion between themselves and Cleveland. Guardians idle on Monday. Astros leading the West, starting the week with a 2-game lead in the division. Houston hosting Chicago.
4: Swings and hammers. Left field. There's your first. How do you like that? Astros take the lead on Velasquez's laser shot to left field.
3: His first as an Astro. KBME with the call. Astros double up the White Sox 6-3. Chicago losing back-to-back games following their 4-game win streak. They lead the Central by 3 games. First time since 2021, they'll enter September leading the division. As for the Astros, Jordan Alvarez, 1-for-3 with a walk and an RBI. He'd be the first player to lead the league in Triple Crown categories entering September since Dick Allen in 1972. Astros maintain their lead over the Rangers in the AL West as Texas was keeping pace. Jacob DeGrom shutting down the Athletics.
5: 2-2. Swing and a miss. Slider downstairs. McNeil chases and DeGrom strikes his former teammate out.
3: 105-3, the fan. Rangers an 8-1 win over the Athletics. DeGrom, 7 innings, no earned runs, no walks, 8 strikeouts. His second shutout outing in his last 3 starts. Rangers get the win. 15th game this season where they've scored 8 runs or more. Athletics now 12-30 since the All-Star break. That's the worst in Major League Baseball. Rangers with the win. 2 games behind Houston in the West. Game and a half behind Cleveland for the 3rd wild card spot in the American League. And as for the division, Astros still holding the lead by 2. That means they will enter September with the division lead for the 8th time in the last 10 seasons. They won the division in 6 of those previous 7 instances. Sports Center all night, ESPN Radio.
8: Aaron Donald is back.
20: Good to be able to get Aaron back into the mix. It's going to be a day at a time for us, and then we'll see what that ramp-up period looks like, but we're obviously excited to be able to have him back.
25: Once you choose to come back, you're all the way back in, so everything just played out how it played out, and we're here now.
3: He is once again a Rams defensive tackle. Aaron Donald, though, did not practice Monday. Coach Sean McVay saying it was part of the plan all along. Speaking of having a plan, Rams general manager Les Snead says the plan is to go all in this season.
26: I'll keep it simple. We've talked about our era with Matthew Stafford, who's the MVP in this. Let's make the most of that time together, right? We should. We believe that's the right thing to do because we're fortunate to have the MVP on our team playing quarterback at his age. That's a fortunate thing that we're going to try to take advantage of, and we'll get to the future in the future.
3: As for more of the reaction from inside the Rams facility, ESPN Rams reporter Lindsay Theory.
23: Sean McVay put it best. Everybody has a little extra bounce in their step. But this is what was most interesting to me in learning about this. 14 weeks ago when this really became a percolating issue for Aaron Donald. One team executive tells me he was actually really surprised to learn that Aaron Donald was even considering coming back. Sean McVay also expressed that he was surprised when Aaron first expressed an interest in returning because, as McVay put it, when he retired, he meant it. And going forward, they continued to have conversations, but Aaron Donald never expressed an interest in returning until, obviously, he did. And now the Rams and Sean McVay are very excited to have him back. Obviously, he's going to be joining Myles Garrett, but he also joins a young front that includes Kobe Turner, Byron Young, and Braden Fisk. And I spoke with Braden Fisk before Donald's decision came down. Braden Fisk telling me, what more could you ask for than playing with two future Hall of Famers?
0: The Rams play their first regular season game in just 10 days in Australia. What can you tell us about the plan to utilize Donald in week one?
23: Yeah, I asked Aaron Donald what his expectation was for week one with that game being in Australia. He tells me that he's taking it day by day. He says he wants to earn everything around here. He doesn't want anything given to him. We really saw that in day one of practice when Aaron Donald was at the back of the line. That's just not something we're quite used to seeing. That being said, there is no timeline really put on his return. He does not want to rush it. Sean McVay will not also set a date as to when we're going to see him in action. But I can tell you that after covering Aaron Donald since 2016, it would be very surprising if we do not see him take the field, at least in some capacity, in that week one matchup against the 49ers in Australia.
3: Sean McVay not wanting to put a timeline on when Aaron Donald will play, but didn't rule out Donald traveling to Australia to play in the season opener against the Niners. How should McVay manage him this season? ESPN analyst Dan Orlovsky.
2: Aaron Donald came back to play one more season and win the Super Bowl, not just to have another year under his belt. And so I think the goal should be starting from the end and working backwards. How do you get the best version of Aaron Donald in January and into February? Because that's what the end result for this team should be. So I think September is a little bit of a feel it out. Is it 10 snaps a game? Is it 12 snaps a game? Is it situational? You're trying not to overexert him early in that season. You're not going to win the Super Bowl in September anyway. So I think it's just trying to figure out what's going to be best for him for the long haul. This is a team that should play 20 games this year. That's a long year. And so I think you're trying to take it slow early on and see what he has.
3: Rams were a Super Bowl favorite before Donald returned, and now they add another key piece on defense to the guys at PTI. Frank Isola, Tony Kornheiser.
6: Hi, Frank. What is your reaction to Aaron Donald coming out of retirement?
7: I think it's great, obviously, for the Rams. I think it's a scary proposition for the rest of the NFL. I understand Aaron Donald hadn't played for 2 years, but when he did play, we're talking about one of the all-time great players. He looks like he's in terrific shape. And obviously, he came back, Tony, because he believes they have a chance to win. And they also added Myles Garrett during the offseason. Between the two of them, they have 236 career sacks or 56 career sacks. So they could be a dominant defense. And if you look at that division, is brutal with San Francisco and obviously the Super Bowl champs there. The two games they lost in Seattle, week 16, and then the NFC Championship game, they gave up 69 points. That includes 31 in the NFC title game. So the Rams knew they had to get better defensively. How about getting better defensively with these two guys? How are you going to double team them? You can't double team both guys. So they have a chance to be a really, really special team with a great defense.
6: It's very exciting. That division that you're talking about with Seattle, which is the Super Bowl champion, and San Francisco, that's like the group of death in the World Cup. Arizona, there's no chance. Nobody is going to bet that Arizona is going to win any divisional games whatsoever. It's exciting for the league. It gives you a reason to watch a lot of football. What you don't know, and because everybody anticipated this was going to happen, the walk up to this has been months. What you don't know is what Aaron Donald's body is going to feel like after the second game, after the third game, after the fourth game. If Aaron Donald's going to sit in a cold tub and say to himself, what am I doing here? This is completely insane. I mean, it gives everyone a chance to certainly make the Rams, if not the favorite, a favorite. Just one stat going out of this, though. In the last 30 years, the Rams are now on the betting line plus 500 to win the Super Bowl. In the last 30 years, there have been 20 such teams going into a season plus 500 to win a Super Bowl. And what they all have in common is they didn't. None of them won the Super Bowl. So we'll see how the Rams do. We'll see.
7: Yeah. Well, look at it this way. Let me give you a scenario. If they finish with the best record in the NFC, that means you get a bye. They would, in theory, play two games at SoFi, and if they were to win both of them, the Super Bowl is at SoFi.
6: SoFi.
7: So they may not have to travel at all in the postseason. Pretty amazing. That's it. We're done. Back to you.
3: Rams and their roster certainly formidable, especially on defense. Earlier on the Pat McAfee Show.
19: It just doesn't feel real that Aaron Donald and Myles Garrett are going to line up next to each other. From the beginning of this whole conversation about Myles Garrett going back and being like, could that entice Aaron Donald to potentially want to come out of retirement? 2 years removed, he retired at the peak of football and of his game as a world champion. 2 years into retirement, I think he was obviously like most football players, especially at top rig, maybe getting a little itch, you know, trying to scratch that itch a little bit. Working out, how you doing, keep it moving. Sees Myles Garrett get sent over to Los Angeles Rams. He goes, wait a minute, me and Myles Garrett next to each other. Somebody's got to get doubled. Somebody's not going to get doubled. One of us is not. This seems like a dream scenario of the Avengers. And then he finds out he can get paid $20 million, up to $30 million to do as such, and he doesn't come back until the end of training camp. I mean, this feels like a perfect setup for Aaron Donald and the Los Angeles Rams.
3: And if the Rams do get another ring?
2: This is a team that has four Hall of Famers on it and a coach that is trending towards being in that conversation as well. If they're healthy, meaningful game, meaning like win or go home, I don't think anybody can keep it within single digits as long as they're healthy. Oh. It's a long road to get there. And think about the impact that this move can not only have on Aaron Donald, but other people's legacies. Yeah. Matthew Stafford gets another one. He has an MVP in his back pocket. He becomes top five, top seven quarterback of all time conversation. The same with Sean McVay. A second Super Bowl puts him in to a different echelon. I think this, and also it puts pressure on them like we haven't seen in two decades. Mm-hmm. Like the Patriots going undefeated. That's the type of pressure I think that is in L.A.
3: ESPN analyst Dan Orlovsky. Aaron Donald, back in L.A. Look who's out in L.A. That's next. SportsCenter All Night continues. It's ESPN Radio.
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3: 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First round action continuing at the U.S. Open Monday on the women's side. The top seed moves on.
18: And there it is. Sabalenka survives the first round. Soria pushed her, but she's through. The two-time defending champion and world number one.
3: Sabalenka advancing in straight sets. Two-time reigning U.S. Open champion, seeking to become the first woman to win three straight since Serena Williams did it between 2012 and 2014. The eight seed, Iga Swiatek, advances in straight sets. Naomi Osaka also moves on in straight sets. Both sets, though, were tiebreakers. Osaka moving into the second round. First season since 2018, she's won a match at all four majors. On the men's side, the two seed moving on. Carlos Alcaraz playing his first singles match since Barcelona in mid-April. We had to withdraw from that event due to a right wrist injury. He's now 21-0 in opening round matches at majors. The eighth seed, Ben Shelton of America, four-set win. Dropped the first set before winning the next three. Shelton was broken three times on serve in the opening set before finally moving on.
21: Started off with a little bit of nerves tonight, but honestly, I found my rhythm at some point through the second set. Obviously, a lot of credit to Talon. He's a difficult player to play. He doesn't give you a lot of rhythm, has an attacking game style, and I found things really difficult for the first set tonight. So really happy to be out here on Ash again. This is where I feel comfortable and happy to be playing in front of you guys.
22: Roger Federer is in the house. The nerves would be there. How do you work your way through the nerves in a match?
21: I think it's situation scenarios I've been in before. Been down a set or even worse in this tournament and in other tournaments throughout the year. I think that, you know, knowing that I was going to find my game as it goes and kind of use the crowd as inspiration when I needed it was a big part for me tonight and really helped me through it.
3: Shelton into the second round of the U.S. Open for the fourth consecutive year as the 8 seed. The 11 seed, Francis Tiafoe, advances. Took him five sets. 22nd consecutive major win in first round matches, though. 9th consecutive first round win at the U.S. Open, but needed five sets to get there. SportsCenter all night, ESPN Radio.
24: Big 12 unanimously agreed to ban professionals from returning to Big 12 schools in all sports. This follows in line with similar concepts announced by the Big 10 and SEC.
27: The obvious has come to fruition. People in college athletics don't want people who leave the NFL and come back to college athletics.
3: Focus will be on the field this week for college football, but it is a key week for college athletics. A shakeup at UCLA as the school fires athletic director Martin Jarman on Monday in a letter to the community. The school chancellor explaining the moves, citing that the Bruins athletics, quote, currently carries a significant financial deficit and its current path is not sustainable. Meanwhile, there's the divisiveness in college football over whether players who were on NFL rosters during training camp should be on the field in college this coming week. That will hit a courtroom on Thursday. ESPN's Heather Dinich.
28: Have a
0: Ryan said earlier today that it's way too early in the week to try to predict if these guys will play on Saturday in the season opener against Clemson, let alone start. He did, however, say that two of them are practicing, former Notre Dame defensive lineman Junior Tui Halamaka and tight end Daquan Wright, who was cut by the Cleveland Browns, are practicing. Both the SEC and Kiffin have said that is not breaking any rules. They're allowed to practice, but the SEC and LSU are both waiting for a judge in Baton Rouge to rule on Thursday whether it's going to uphold the original ruling, which is saying the SEC cannot penalize LSU for having these guys play, or reverse the ruling and say the SEC can enforce strict penalties, which would include suspending Kiffin for half the season if he were to play those guys, and also fining them 50% of the football department's budget and taking away LSU's voting rights. But Kiffin told me this morning that if he's not allowed to play these guys, he's not going to play them. He's going to follow the rules, no matter where it comes from, the courts or the SEC.
4: As we wait to see who takes the field for LSU on Saturday night, what is this team, which features over 40 transfers, capable of doing this season?
0: 48 to be exact. It's the second most in the SEC, one of the most in the country, including Sam Levitt at quarterback. This team is capable of playing in the college football playoff this year. If you look at their schedule, ESPN's FPI gives them a 75% chance to beat Clemson and to win every other game on their schedule, with the exception of the game against Texas. So when you look at this roster, with or without these guys who dabbled in the NFL for a skinny minute, there's plenty of talent on all sides of the ball. This is yet another team from the SEC that should be in the committee's top 12.
3: We'll see what happens by the end of the season. LSU has a gauntlet to run first. Lane Kiffin certainly in the spotlight off the field. Meanwhile, at Texas, Coach Steve Sarkisian thinks NFL players are NFL players.
5: These players on all of our rosters, not just ours, have been working for 9 months for this moment on Saturday, which then will lead into the next 5 to 6 months. The fact that somebody out there is going to take a player off of an NFL roster and tell somebody who's been doing it for 9 months, go kick rocks, that doesn't sit well with me. I think that's wrong. That morally is wrong. So I think our presidents, ADs, and chancellors got it right, and we'll support it, and we'll fall in line.
3: Meanwhile, our Paul Feinbaum says, focus on the field.
8: It is critical for him to win this game. A couple of weeks ago, Greeny, this was a fait accompli. It was not really going to be close, but there's so many things happening. And by the way, let's say some of these players are eligible. You're talking about players who have not been on that football field in real action. It could be chaotic. And I think that's giving some on the other side, Clemson, a little bit of hope.
3: Clemson and LSU this weekend. You'll hear it here on ESPN Radio. SportsCenter All Night continues.
16: Tuesday's Rich Eisen Show is going to be great. 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Josh Pate will join us to break it all down. The Patriots Four Downs will be going down with Seth Wickersham in studio, and Jim Harbaugh also stops by. That's Tuesday's Rich Eisen Show on Disney Plus, the ESPN app, and ESPN Radio.
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1: Cubs hit 9 home runs, 3 of them from Alex Bregman. Chicago beats the Brewers 17-3. Ketel Marte returns to the Diamondbacks, apologizing once again. Aaron Donald misses practice Monday, although Coach Sean McVay says that was part of the plan.
2: We've talked about our era with Matthew Stafford, who's the MVP in this. Let's make the most of that time together, because we're fortunate to have the MVP on our team.
3: Les Dean is like, look, not too many teams can have a 37, 38-year-old quarterback who's still an elite quarterback. We do not have to carry him across the finish line.
4: Think about the impact that this move can not only have on Aaron Donald, but other people's legacies. Matthew Stafford gets another one. He has an MVP in his back pocket. He becomes top 5, top 7 quarterback of all time conversation.
1: Rams with a formidable roster as we head to the regular season. Formidable enough to run the table? ESPN analyst Mina Kimes.
5: I think probably the biggest risk to the team in general

0: The Rams' offensive line has been very good, and they were healthy last year. They're not particularly deep, especially at tackle. Alaric Jackson, their left tackle, there's some questions about his availability, a potential suspension. We'll see about that. But if they were to lose him for any meaningful amount of time this season, I do think there'd be a pretty significant drop-off at either of the tackle positions. So that is something I would monitor, as well as receiver. If they were to lose Adams or Nacua, they're not particularly deep there as well. They could lean on their multiple tight end sets as they did last year. But those would be the two things I would look at as areas of concerns for L.A.
1: L.A. maybe looking to go 17-0. Got to do it week by week. But Aaron Donald is, of course, back in the fold, bolstering an even already strong defense. Earlier on ESPN Radio, our Jeff Darlington.
2: No, he's a veteran. He's 35. Yeah, he doesn't want to go to training camp. Of course, he's okay with week one. He just doesn't want to do camp, which is what, I mean, that was the foregone conclusion for most of camp, that that was going to be the case. He wanted to make sure his body was ready, but he had no business being in there. But, I mean, I don't think you can overstate this tandem of Myles Garrett and Aaron Donald. It's easily, there's never been two players of their magnitude as opposing pass rushers on the same field. It's historic. And if Aaron Donald can hold up, I'm not worried about whether he still has the ability. It's a matter of whether he can stay healthy. But if they can both stay healthy, this is absolutely ridiculous. I have no idea what teams are going to do to combat it.
3: Outside of health, though, it doesn't seem like there's any concerns whatsoever on anybody's part about rust or about any sort of his skill set, you know, dissipating at all.
2: I would say if all of a sudden you saw him and he looked like he'd gained a lot of weight, I mean, he's such a big dude that if he had gained a lot of weight and suddenly you thought, okay, he enjoyed retirement, he doesn't look like that at all. He looks, and the other thing we have to remember here, this is not just some player. This is one of, if not the best defensive player in the history of the NFL. And I don't know that we're necessarily recognizing how different he is than everybody else. Certain people are just built to be able to handle something like this. And I think of the very few on the planet, he is absolutely one of them.
4: The whole damn undefeated talk, Jeff, though, drives me insane. Yeah, I mean, that's a lack of respect for a week in, week out, and how hard it is to win on Sundays.
2: Well, I think also the fact that, I mean, I fully recognize how good this team is going to be, but they're in a division that does not, even when the Patriots nearly did it, they were in the AFC East, and the Jets, Bills, and Dolphins were all pretty horrific at that point. So, like, that's not what they're dealing with in L.A. I mean, it's the defending champs who, by the way, should be better this year. Like, that defense was monstrous last year, and I think they're going to be really good again. The 49ers, who knows if they can field a team with their injuries, but if they can, Kyle Shanahan always has his guys ready, and him and Sean McVay have huge battles. So if you told me that this was certain divisions in the league, I could buy it. I don't think that it is possible to go undefeated in that division.
1: Especially with the white hot spotlight on Los Angeles as we go into this season with that roster. It's what everybody's been talking about, including here on ESPN Radio.
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7: I know that the Rams are the big winner with Aaron Donald coming back. I think the second biggest winner in all of this is the Seattle Seahawks, the defending champs in their own division, because they only have two starters from the Super Bowl who aren't on the team. One of them, Kenneth Walker III, the Super Bowl MVP, goes to Kansas City, but they draft Jadarian Price, and Charbonnet is going to return from injury at some point, be 100%. They're flying under the radar in a really significant way. Not flying under the radar where we're not talking about them at all, but the focus is not on them to repeat in the way it has been in other champions in years past, because we're all looking at the Rams now. They're the villains of the NFL. They're the Dodgers. They are stacked. They are loaded with stars. Everyone, if you're not a Rams fan, wants them to fail. And we're all going to be focused on them. And that allows Seattle, I think, some grace here that most Super Bowl champions, defending champs, don't get.
5: The Golix.
8: Guess where the Rams ranked last year when sending four pass rushers in the league with a 31% pressure rate last year? Number one in the freaking NFL. And now they added Myles Garrett

0: coming back and joining a line that added the reigning defensive player of the year and already had a whole trove of young players playing really well for Mike Shula.
1: The Rich Eisen Show.
2: If you want to somehow bottle them both up, oh, this guy did really well against Donald before. Sure. Any given Sunday. You face him twice. You know his tendencies. You know this. You know that. Fine. You face Garrett, if you're a 49er, once every 4 years. Okay. Facing Donald and Garrett together, that's a once-a-week proposition now for the NFL.
1: Matt and Myron projected.
3: You don't think it's ridiculous?
4: No, not for a team that's the favorite to win the Super Bowl.
3: Okay, give me the percentage chance that you think the Rams could go undefeated.
4: 68, 70?
3: 68?
4: Potentially. Now, granted.
3: Wait, whoa.
4: Hold on a second.
3: You think there is a 68% chance the Rams are going undefeated?
4: Listen, I wasn't in your math class, so I don't know. Like, maybe it's a little high in the projection. But, no, I think it's possible.
3: Okay, that's not okay? 68%.
4: What's the percentage of 2%. It's possible?
3: 2%.
4: Okay, somewhere between 2 and 68.
1: Freddie and Harry.
5: For the first time since Kurt Warner, the greatest show on turf, we look at this Rams team that has the expectation of not just making it to the Super Bowl, but winning the whole damn thing. If you are the Rams, not saying you're not used to being the hunted, but not like this.
1: Amber and Ian.
6: It's the mere presence of Aaron Donald and Myles Garrett. Both of those guys require being double teamed. And yeah. So then what? Because there's only so many O-linemen you have.
1: Game night.
7: It was Myles Garrett. Once they added Myles Garrett, he was like, oh, hold on. So you can't double team me? I mean, you can. But, you know, your quarterback is going to get destroyed by Myles Garrett. So you basically can't. And I'm sure he probably retired partly because he got tired of double teams. You don't have to worry about that when you share a defensive line with Myles Garrett.
8: The question is, after being off for 2 years, can you actually go full throttle?
9: Questions are going to be answered between now and wintertime. SportsCenter all night, ESPN Radio. Also over the weekend, the Jaguars trading for quarterback Quinn Ewers on the Rich Eisen Show. Their coach, Liam Cohen.
10: I think Quinn, you know, really followed him a ton at Texas. We interviewed him coming out of the draft and really liked the guy. He's got a great sense of, you know, football. He gets the quarterback position. He's played it at a high level. He was highly recruited, 5-star quarterback, all those things. But really appreciated what he put on tape last year in Miami when he got some of those opportunities to go play, beat Tampa in one of those games there back at home. And I thought he did some really nice things. He's got arm talent, that's for sure. And now it's just about getting him onboarded. Nick Mullins and Joey Aguilar are right here right now as well with us. And all these guys are all hands on deck trying to get him up to speed. Spencer Whipple, our quarterback's coach, obviously very involved. And myself and Grant Yudinski will be a little bit more involved with Trevor as we lead up into the game.
9: Ewers played 4 games last season, completed 2/3 of his passes, 622 yards, 3 touchdowns, 3 picks as well. Raiders could wind up starting Fernando Mendoza sooner rather than later, but should they? Earlier on ESPN Radio, former quarterback and Super Bowl champ Nick Foles.
11: I think you just look at the track record at the teams that have done it the best, or the team that has really done it the best being the Green Bay Packers through the years. Obviously, they had guys that were in the system, you know, Brett Favre, Aaron Rodgers, and now it's Jordan Love, right? This is different. Kirk Cousins is coming in with someone he's familiar with, but on a different team being the Raiders. I'm big in just letting the rookie sit and learning from Kirk, watching the game, getting to experience game day, the weekly prep. It's very different than college. I know winning a national championship at Indiana, winning the Heisman Trophy, playing at a high level, being with Coach Cignetti, who demands a lot, is going to be so valuable to him in his transition to the NFL. It already has been. But if I was the coach, I know the fans want to see him play. I get it. For his longevity and his development, I think it's super valuable to let a veteran and Kirk Cousins go run this offense, prepare for these games, and allow Fernando to sit on the sidelines and watch him do that.
9: We'll see when he gets to play this season as a rookie. He's no rookie, but he did earn a roster spot. Odell Beckham Jr. is now back with the New York Giants.
12: It was a different feeling. It was, you know, something that I was prepared for, but you never know exactly how it feels until you're really dealing with it. So just truly proud of myself, you know, whatever the outcome was. Like, I came and I gave my best effort, and I earned the right, you know, to be here. Like, this wasn't given to me. You know, I was given the opportunity, but I wasn't given making it here where I'm at. So I'm truly happy about it. But like I say, I'm not satisfied until I find ways to continue to get better and bring my best. You know, I talked to the coaches about it. I said, hold me to the highest standard. It's how it's always been for me, how it always will be. If you see me on a day where you feel like I'm not giving my best, like, wake up. You know what I mean? Like, be better, do better. So I'm excited about that. And as far as what I feel like I could do on the field, I feel confident in that, you know, and I've never allowed anything anyone says to, like, shake that confidence, no matter what. People are going to talk about me regardless, good, bad, whatever it is. It just kind of comes with the nature of truly the hard work that I put in to be able to have that opportunity for someone to speak about me, even on a bad day. You know, slow news day, sometimes people are going to use my name to boost their own whatever it is. So it is what it is. It comes with the territory. You know, my focus will always be just kind of block that out and come here, produce, and be the best me I could be.
9: Odell Beckham Jr. earning one of the 53 spots on the Giants roster. SportsCenter All Night, ESPN Radio. OBJ back with the Giants. Back to baseball, where Ketel Marte is back with the Diamondbacks. Monday playing his first game since August 16th in Atlanta. In a stint on the IL, which started with that unexpected absence from a game in Boston. Through an interpreter, he explained,
13: me llevo bien con Tori, incluso le, en este momento creo que le fallé, por ni siquiera conversar con él, ¿sabe? 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
14: I get along really well with Tori, and you know, in that instance, I failed him by not showing up. That morning, I woke up, my body was in pain, and I just couldn't react. No one made the decision for me. I'm the one that made the decision to not show up.
13: Claro, yo como hombre me voy a parar enfrente de ellos, voy a pedirle disculpas, ¿sabes? 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O sea, un error, nosotros somos humanos y yo creo que un error lo comete cualquiera.
14: Definitely. Like a man, I'm going to stand up in front of them, ask for forgiveness. We're human. We all commit mistakes.
15: Can tell you a message for the fans?
14: ¿Algún mensaje para la afición?
16: The other times it has happened, I asked for it to never happen again. And it's something that is a work in progress. And I think he told you he's human and he's not perfect. And we all have bad moments and bad days and things that we regret. And for him to come up here and tell you guys that, I know it wasn't easy. And this is as much progress as I've seen him make in communicating with you guys and with me.
9: Marte back in the lineup for the Diamondbacks, who lose to the Phillies 2-1. Phillies finish August at a major league best 21-7 that month. Red Sox facing the Mariners at Fenway. They score two in the bottom of the eighth, one in the bottom of the ninth, and then in the bottom of the tenth.
17: Three balls and two strikes. Base is loaded. The payoff. Swing and a high fly ball. Center field. That'll get it done. Off the monster. Eli White will score. And the Red Sox win another impossible ball game. His first Fenway game since May. Trevor Story has a moment made for a long time. 9-8 the final.
9: His sixth career walk-off hit. WEEI with the call. Red Sox the 9-8 win. Orioles a one-run victory. 2-1 over the Rockies. Baltimore moving half game behind the Guardians for the third wildcard spot in the American League. Being honored in Queens. That's next. SportsCenter All Night. It's ESPN Radio.
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23: 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The waiters don't care. 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
9: 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Over the weekend, Roger Federer inducted into the Tennis Hall of Fame in Newport on the heels of that. Monday, he was honored in New York at the U.S. Open.
27: It's been incredible, and it gave me a chance to look back at all the incredible people that have helped me along the way, the game that I love so much, what it gave me, and also maybe what I can say is just I had a little boy dare to dream when he was young. So I hope everybody who's young in the stadium, young at home, hopefully they have also a dream and they pursue it with the best ability they can, and it can bring you to a place like here tonight or to Newport to get inducted into the International Tennis Hall of Fame. It was incredible. I loved every minute, and I'm a little sad it's over, actually.
9: Impressive career for Rogers. Federer, certainly an understatement. 20 major singles titles. He was ranked number one for 310 weeks, including a record 237 consecutive weeks. ESPN analyst Andy Roddick knows about that.
28: His legacy will never go away. A lot of people saw what he did when everyone was watching. I had a front row seat to how he behaved when nobody was watching. And Mirka made that point so thoughtfully during the induction ceremony. He's the type of guy where in a training room, someone leaves a piece of trash without saying anything, he throws it away, right? Like he operates with that sort of thoughtfulness all the time. Never forgets names, always looks you in the eye, was never better than anyone outside. outside of the tennis court, only inside of the boundaries. So, listen, he made my life hard for 10 years, and I'll consider him a friend forever. I just love the way he goes about his business. And at the core of everything that he believes in is this love for the game, and I'm happy we had this week, starting last Tuesday here in Newport, and now tonight to celebrate my friend Roger.
0: Be very gracious about him, considering that you said he made your life tough for 10 years. I mean, if this guy never exists, so come on the scene. You got a few Wimbledons. I mean, you got a few more trophies in the case.
28: That's okay. Yeah, listen, Roger spoke about the journey, the camaraderie, the community of tennis. That doesn't often know whether it's a Wimbledon title or not. What we'll share forever is bigger than that. I know he has those relationships all across tennis.
0: So many people, when they watch this guy play tennis, just felt things they'd never felt before watching an athlete.
28: Yeah, he was fantastic. I mean, I played, we talk about his five finals. I was in one of them in 2006, and he could turn any stadium into a home game, even for an American playing here in the U.S. Open final, but it was well-deserved.
9: Andy Roddick, who happens to be the last American man to win a Grand Slam singles title. That was the U.S. Open in 2003. Back to baseball. Padres, a 5-0 shutout of the Reds, who are shut out for the 15th time this season. As for the Mets and Rays,
17: the 1-1. Swing and a fly ball. Left center field. Mullins racing back at the track. It is gone! Mark Vientos goes deep to left center field in his first game back. He gives the Mets a 2-0 lead in the seventh inning.
9: 880 ESPN New York, 3-2 the final as the Mets get the win.

0: 94. Astros maintain their two-game lead in the division with a win over the White Sox and a first for Nelson Velasquez since joining Houston. KBME.
1: Swings and hammers. Left field. There's your first. How do you like that? Astros take the lead on Velasquez's laser shot to left field.
0: Number three. For Washington, Dalen Lyle with a solo shot in the fifth against the Marlins. Then he put them in front in the seventh. Nationals Radio Network.
2: The 1-0.
1: Lyle cracks one. Deep right field. Back toward the bullpen. And it is gone. Off the facing of the second deck. And the Nationals lead 4-3.
0: Number two.
3: Washington getting two homers from Lyle. Cubs get a three-homer night. Cubs Radio Network.
4: Drilled in the air, deep left field. It's got a chance. Gone. Good call, Ron. You like the matchup, and so did Alex Bregman. Here's another deep drive. Get out the tape measure. Long gone. Cubs go back-to-back. Alex Bregman with his second of the game. A long drive. Home run to left. His third of the game. And the Cubs with their ninth have just set a team record.
0: Number one.
3: At Fenway, Red Sox and Mariners came down to the 10th. WEEI.
5: Three balls and two strikes. Base is loaded. The payoff. Swing a high fly ball. Center field. That'll get it done. Off the mark. Eli White will score, and the Red Sox win another impossible ball game. His first Fenway game since May. Trevor Story has a moment made for a long time. 9-8 the final.
3: Boston's first win after trailing by at least three runs in the eighth inning in more than 2 years. It's Tuesday, and it's September. 1st of September is upon us, and so is Unsportsmanlike. Michelle Smallman with Courtney Cronin and David Dennis Jr. I'm Jay Reynolds, back tomorrow with SportsCenter All Night at ESPN Radio.
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22: Would you rather hunt and butcher meat for the rest of your life or not eat meat ever again?
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22: The last 3 years, the New York Jets defense, third, and fourth.
23: Third, and fourth, and what?
22: How the NFL ranks NFL team defense.
23: You keep saying this, and I'm not going to be okay with it ever.
22: You don't have
23: what
22: to be okay
23: with
22: it.
23: What is the statistic you're talking about when they're third, third, and fourth?
21: And John Michaels.
22: When's the last time you all have had liquor out of a plastic bottle?
24: And
22: have you
24: like ever a heard Pop-Pop's vodka bottle?
23: Yes, exactly.
22: Have you ever heard of Mr. Boston's vodka?
23: Cultural thing.
22: No, it's not.
23: I'm sorry.
22: I put that on my people.
24: This
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22: 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The Dogs, get ready for week one. Rosters are filled out in the NFL, and so are the practice squads. We're still awaiting to find out what the Falcons are going to do at quarterback. How do you feel about the start of the season for the Birds? The Braves, they fall hitting the road, but they still had some good things to take with them. Is LSU going to regret bending the rules in the SEC? And a great night by some of the locker room members last night up in Gwinnett. A fine meal was had. An invitation was extended. And now I got to defend my teammate. He put it out to everybody. And everybody doesn't show up. So when you show up, when the invite is extended, you end up with a good time.
25: If you saw my response to the text, one, I am doing some stuff outside of here.
22: That's true.
25: I had to be home by 7. Two, I don't have my car right now, which is an issue.
22: All right.
25: I actually got dropped off this morning at the corner of Sugarloaf and the Country Club. I didn't get through the guard shack. They said, no, sir, you go stand by the sprinklers. So I didn't have my, that was the real reason, not having my car. And I'm waiting like, okay, one of my kids will be home. Nope, Sophia's at work. Urani is at work. Kane doesn't get home till like 5:50. And I'm like, by then, I have no time to get there and get back by 7. Cuts is a great spot, though. You guys were at Cuts over there in Duluth. Mm-hmm. That's where I went for my anniversary this year. Fantastic, fantastic restaurant.
23: Yeah, when I moved into Suwannee and then moved over to Sugarloaf, we did not have, the restaurant scene was, you had to go to Buckhead. You had to go to Chops. You had to go to the Lobster Bar. You had to go to Bones.
22: Duluth has changed a lot in the last 30 years.
23: Oh, my gosh. It's amazing. So now we have Frankie's. We have Cuts. We have Bottles and Bone.
25: Was it H&M right there in
23: H&M
25: Norcross?
23: Down in like
25: Norcross, Peachtree Corners area. But that's not far either.
23: Yeah. So we have all these different restaurants that popped up. But Cuts has been great for us. My son worked there for years, became a bartender, and started getting the feel for that area and the people that would show up. When you're a bartender, I think you have access to just about anybody.
22: Oh, yeah.
23: Anybody walks in there and has a few drinks, you get to know a little bit more than you probably should. and then the stories start kind of piling up. So I don't even know what number it was for them for their anniversary. But Muzo, who owns a place with his lovely wife, and then John, who is the sommelier and I guess manager over there, does a great job as well. So home team made the trek up to Gwinnett, and we had a blast. A couple hours of kind of hors d'oeuvres and different
25: apps.
23: Companies that come in there and put their wine out and booze and bourbon and whiskey and all the different things. Met different people. This dude walks up, says, "Are you home team?" And next thing you know, he's buying us a shot, and the whole thing was. We had a great time last night.
25: It's kind of a big deal.
23: Yeah.
1: He is a big deal. Everybody
25: knew. No, I'm talking about you. They knew you.
1: No. It was good to see that 680 The Fan and Locker Room listeners are all over the city of Atlanta. And then on the way out, we bumped into Jerry Stackhouse.
25: I heard.
1: And so we're going to,
25: Did you get his number?
1: Come on now. Come on. He gave me both. He gave me the number, and then he said, I take this one down. This is the one that I'll answer. So we got his number, his cell phone number, and his assistant was with him. So we got her number as well. So we're going to have Jerry Stackhouse coming here at some point in the basketball season, talk a little ACC hoops, talk some NBA hoops, and whatever he would like to talk about here in the locker room. So it was a good night out.
25: It's funny you talk about basketball. Last night, I've stumbled across these Untolds on Netflix, which is a bunch of different stories. And I told you I was watching two nights ago. What the hell was I watching two nights ago? Now I forgot. Anyway, last night I stumbled across.
23: You watched the Vince Young deal.
25: The Vince Young, which is really, really good.
23: Spectacular.
25: I fell into yesterday the story behind Gilbert Arenas and Javaris Crittenden.
1: Oh, boy.
25: Oh, my goodness.
1: Man.
25: I didn't know, and I unfortunately fell asleep right after the gun incident that happened in D.C. Gilbert Arenas is a lot to blame for this, like with everything. If anybody forgot, Javaris Crittenden, former Georgia Tech Yellow Jacket, he's on the documentary. He's because he's not in jail anymore. He got out in 2023.
1: He did 10 years, I believe.
25: Yeah, he did a long time. But I didn't get to see the ending part. Gilbert Arenas, at the beginning of the documentary, basically just said that one day changed Javaris Crittenden's life forever.
1: Well, he was a veteran. You don't threaten a veteran with a gun over a card game.
25: It's not what you think it was.
1: A rookie.
25: It wasn't what you think it was. You got to watch it. It's really, really good. But I stumbled into that last night after the Braves stumbled over it against the Giants.
1: Well, we had a chance now to get in full-fledged week one mode for college football. Kirby Smart was breaking down what was going on with the Dogs. He's losing a big man, and there's a big game going on at Georgia Tech that is bigger than just one win as we get into our starting five.
21: 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It's time for today's Starting Five, presented by United Bankshares. The right partner makes all the difference.
1: So Kirby Smart talking yesterday as he meets with the media. He'll meet with the media every single week. You can hear it right here, straight up noon on the Fan 680-93.7 FM every Monday. And he had a lot to go over as he was talking about getting ready for his first game, a game where clearly the Georgia Bulldogs are going to be in total control. But what you can get out of a game like that, there is no preseason. There's still a lot of I don't knows when you're talking about the first week of college football. So, you know, this really is a preseason game. But having the guys ready, trying to figure out what you want to see, what you want to be, and what will be some markers for week two, those are things that Kirby Smart went over yesterday. And we'll see now if they will look sharp, if they will look crisp. They will lose a big man as senior defensive tackle Xavier McLeod is no longer with the Georgia Bulldogs as he retires.
23: He retired from college?
1: He's no longer with the team. And so now you got a big body who was there for a while, not there. And so we've been talking about the sacks, the 20 sack number for last year. How will that manifest itself in the first, not just the first game, maybe the first month of the season? Will we see a marked improvement for the Georgia Bulldogs this year?
23: I would imagine you would. Tennessee State, Western Kentucky, both at home, at Arkansas. And then finally, you get a test September 26th against Oklahoma. So you got some time to work on some things when you think about those teams that you're playing and the quality of competition that you'll be facing. So it'll be fascinating to see if they pad their stats early and often.
25: I wonder how Dog fans feel, and we'll talk to Road Dog here in a minute. I want to know what people think about having a schedule like this to begin. And, you know, Georgia's always done a great job. Kirby's done a great job getting into those early season games down at the Dome or whatever it may be. And now you play two games that, honestly, they're like NFL preseason games.
23: 100%.
25: Are you excited? Sure. It's college football. Your team is there. But it is preseason for the Dogs, and it's very un-Georgia-like. And unfortunately, probably what you're going to see a lot moving forward in the SEC.
23: Why would you ever, based off of trying to make the college football playoff,
25: you got nine conference games. You got an out-of-conference game guaranteed against Georgia Tech. So 10 Power 4 games already. You're going to play an FCS team. You're going to play a group of six team like Western Kentucky. Yep. And you got season tickets. How do you feel about that? I'd love to hear from fans as that season starts to get underway.
0: Love to hear from Georgia Tech fans. A big game on Thursday night under the lights at Bobby Dodd Stadium. It's not just game one. It's not just the open. It's a statement game. All right, you had transition like all programs do with your quarterback and a special season last year that almost was. Now you move over from Haynes King to the Alberto Mendoza era. And Coach Prime and the Buffaloes, their program has been trending down the last 3 years. And this is an opportunity. You don't want this thing to be closer than it needs to be. You went out and got a stud running back. You should have one of the best running back tandems in the ACC and maybe in the nation if your offensive line can block. This is a statement game for Georgia Tech. You're at home. You're on national TV. You got a new quarterback. You want to look good, and you want to make Coach Prime look bad.
23: You talk about the opposite of schedules. Georgia Tech is set up to either blow doors and really look good. Colorado on ESPN on Thursday night, and then Tennessee comes to town as well the next week. So, I mean, you have an opportunity to do something really special and make it happen.
25: I like having an opening game that matters or an opening game that's pretty good. But, boy, it can change the direction of how you feel about your team really, really quickly if you go out and play good or play bad. Interesting, when we talked to Josh Pate yesterday, and if you missed Josh Pate, tap the app, our 680 The Fan app. It's all driven to you by our good friends over at Beaver Toyota of Cumming. 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They'll show you what wow really means. Wow. Interesting what he had to say about Colorado and the perception change. How 2 years ago, he said, if I were to mention the word Colorado, it was immediate 10,000 views.
0: He did 100,000.
25: 100,000. Yeah. He goes, now, they're not even a blip on the radar. Outside of Julian Lewis, the kid that played at Carrollton, I don't know much of anything about Colorado.
0: It shows you how delicate it is. And, you know, you had the Shador and you had the Travis Hunter hype, mm-hmm. and you send those guys to the NFL. You know, you got to springboard players like that and an opportunity like that to turn it into a recruiting palooza, and they just haven't been able to do it, much like Florida State.
4: You don't believe.
0: When you go, you know, nearly to a college football playoff and you had that chance, we had a dominant team, you weren't able to build off of it, and you go from being the babe, the boy, to nobody knows or cares about you. It's very delicate in a lot of places. And so
4: we're good.
0: Coach Key and, you know, that offense and whatever the defense is going to be, that's a big part of Georgia Tech, too. They have a huge opportunity. You get out to 1-0, you look good doing it. You might have some momentum when you see Tennessee come in.
23: I'm envisioning, like, a beatdown for some reason.
4: Please have some faith in me.
23: No, I will not. I have faith in Brent Key and this offense and those running backs you're talking about. I have a good feeling about what Georgia Tech's going to do.
0: I'm Coach Key. You know what I'm doing? I'm showing up on the sideline with some Coach Prime shades.
23: I knew you were going to say something about Coach Prime.
25: We'll be down there. Show trip time.
0: Is this guy going to face backlash? The SEC will be in court this week.
25: Oh, boy.
0: And they are very angry. Now, you've always said this because you've been a fan of Miami, and people don't know. But your position.
25: I've heard.
0: Yeah, your position of this whole, well, we're all in this together. The whole ACC, you know, we don't do like the SEC. We're SEC strong and SEC this. But this is clearly a situation where the SEC is binding together, and they are upset at LSU and Lane Kiffin. You have to wonder, even if LSU and Lane Kiffin come out on top with all these court rulings, injunctions, and lawsuits, if there is going to be a backlash down the road where there's already talk about, you know, teams outside of the conference not scheduling games with LSU, making things different for them, and they could be the redheaded stepchild of the SEC for a long time.
25: There is talk, and this was Ross Dellinger and On3 Sports and some different, that the SEC really would take drastic measures as far as maybe kicking LSU out of the conference.
0: Well,
25: now,
0: no.
25: I don't think that's ever going to happen, but when you're going against every one of the other members in your own conference who voted unanimously to not allow players to come back to school, you're basically putting a middle finger to all of them. So the SEC, look, I know people, Justin Birney in our text string, swears that he's in the know of everything and that LSU is going to come off scot-free. I don't think that's going to happen. I think you're getting to a point where we dare you. Now,
5: that's fake news.
25: Daquan Wright is actually practicing with LSU.
5: Yeah.
25: He's practicing. They had one other kid. I forgot the kid's name. Not the big defensive tackle, but they had another kid practicing as well.
0: Xavier Harris.
25: Yeah. Lane Kiffin's basically saying, I dare you. And I keep saying, is the juice worth the squeeze? You're only getting these kids for 1 year. This is a one-year problem. This will not happen next year because there'll be no more grandfathering kids in. It'll be literally the 5-5 is going to be moving forward. Is it worth it if you're LSU? Now, if it brings me a national title, sure, it's worth it. The problem is the College Football Playoff Committee has also said we may keep people out. And if they're not even going to put you in the playoffs, then what the hell are you playing for?
0: It is just absolutely crazy. They found a loophole. It's a gray area, but it just seems the simple things can't get fixed right now in college football. If you sign a contract with a professional league, you cannot go back to college. You would think it would be that simple, and clearly it is not. And the NFL, they get their rosters together, and they get their practice squads together after the cutdowns come on Sunday, and now you've figure out who is going to be on the practice squad, and the Falcons still rolling with the 4 QB, so yeah, we know nothing more about the situation for week one.
25: So the Falcons added linebackers Yasir Abdullah and Jared Ivey, as well as offensive tackle Cameron Williams. To make room, they got rid of Jamie Robinson, Natron Brooks, and Zach Harrison. We'll get into it a little later with the Falcons. The sack patrol that they had a year ago is all gone. Like, you go look at the change from the guys they had last year to this year. I don't know how we're going to duplicate 50 sacks. Your boy J.D. Bertrand is now on the injured list. They signed Josh Woods, who you had mentioned yesterday.
23: Just one?
25: No, they signed him to the 53, and they assigned J.D. Bertrand to the injured list. So Josh Woods is back on the 53, but we're still sitting with four quarterbacks. I just don't get it.
23: Yeah, we'll see what happens. Tyler Goodson makes it to the practice squad. 86 is returning to the roster as well as Vinny Anthony gets
25: from the neighborhood
23: to the
25: although he's not from the
23: practice squad. I'm trying to think. Oh, Carlos Allen Jr., who had a very nice preseason and showed up in almost every game he played in. Dylan Drummond, one of the wide receivers that was kind of in the mix there. Cash Jones, Georgia's finest, is added to the practice squad, as well as Kobe Bryant and a handful of other guys. So those guys, you know, you have an opportunity now. You know, when you're on that practice squad, you do feel a certain way. Haven't been there and played on the practice squad for the Falcons my first year here for 3 weeks in December of 1999. They added me to that thing. Your only goal is to stay healthy and try to help that team get better and figure out ways to win games. And you compete, and hopefully somebody notices you. And before you know it, somebody gets banged up, suspended, hurt, and it's your turn to make something happen. You got to be ready to go.
0: And that is our starting five. All right, coming up, Kirby Smart. He's got a layup on Saturday. What does he want to see his team roll to victory with? We'll get to that when we return here in the locker room on the Fan 680. 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
6: 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Why? 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
8: Is there anything that you disagree with President Trump on?
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6: Call 202-225-4101. 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
3: 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They lose to the Giants yesterday. Bryce Elder, 5 1/3, 8 hit, 5 runs for the loss. Michael Harris did hit his 23rd home run. They hit the road today, taking on the Nationals, 6:45. First pitch, 5:30, Ford leadoff show. A.J. Smith, Shaver going to get the ball. Damn, Phillies won again to lead the NL East, now just down to 4 games. Falcons made a bunch of moves. Signed linebacker Josh Woods. They also pick up Yasir Abdullah, Jared Ivey, and offensive lineman Cameron Williams. J.D. Bertrand to injured list. Zach Harrison, he was cut as well. We'll talk to Kyle Bailey from WFNZ to know your energy.
4: 2-2 pitch. Check swing. It's called a ball. And a challenge coming up from Andrew Kisner. And the game could potentially end on ABS challenge, and it will. Yaz goes down looking. That is called a strike. And the Giants dominate the Braves this season. They win the night 7-3. And they take 5 of 6 meetings against the Braves this season.
5: Raindrops are falling on my head.
6: Well, the winning streak had to come to an end at some time. Braves fall 7-3.
7: Whatever.
6: In a makeup game to the Giants yesterday, a sixth inning was the decider for the game as the Braves and the Giants were close. It was a 3, you know, you had a 3-3 game going on, and then things just kind of got out of hand. So now they hit the road, they go to Washington, and they go to Philly, and we see now becomes a math equation, what the math is for the Braves as we end up here on the first day of September.
8: Did I hear the number 21 from Kincaid yesterday as far as the magic number? So now what does that make it? It stays the same. Stays the same.
3: It doesn't go anywhere.
8: There you go. So 21 is the magic
6: number. When can you start doing that? When is it, you know,
8: like we don't. They did it yesterday. Yeah, I don't know.
3: I don't think you do it until you get down to like 10.
6: Yeah. I don't.
3: What the hell do I care if the magic, nothing against Kincaid. What do I care if the magic number is 21?
8: I don't know. Just to have an awareness of where you're at and what
3: we
8: it looks
3: have
8: like.
3: 30 days left of the month.
8: Is that a combined win-loss total for you and Philly? Is that what that is?
3: Yeah. So right. if you win and they lose, you drop 2 games off that magic number. Go. If you win and they win, you drop 1 game off. So, or if they lose,
6: it doesn't hurt.
3: You both lose. So.
6: You know, usually you wait till it's closer to the end when you get.
3: I said 10.
8: How many games up are we on them right now?
3: Four.
8: You got to keep. When it got to 3, I got scared. Not scared, but I got nervous, mm-hmm. and I felt a certain way. When that buffer is like 4, 5, 6, when it got to 9, it was unbelievable.
3: Right,
8: you're like,
3: you feel great.
8: We're golden. When it gets down to 4, 3, 2, it starts feeling a certain way.
7: Especially when we got 7 games with them left.
8: Exactly.
3: Where they can directly make up ground.
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6: The Georgia Bulldogs crank up their season Saturday in Athens. Tennessee State coming into Athens. It should be a dominating performance, but how dominating should it be? Kirby Smart, in his presser yesterday opening up the season, talked about what he expects his Bulldog team to accomplish.
9: Yeah, players, coaches aren't on the field. They got to go out and react to opponent. Somebody that, you know, you don't always know exactly what they're going to do, so you get to see a reaction of the players, and you see growth, confidence, exposure to playing in front of fans. You know, in my coaching history, there's guys that nobody goes out and just does something phenomenal. They have it done in practice. What we see in practice, we see in games. But maybe the reaction to a play they gave up or they get beat and how they respond to it is what I'm looking for, is the response more than the actual event.
6: A lack of slop and an out-of-there game. You want the starters out of there by probably the first drive of the second half. Get a lot of work in, get a lot of backups in, get them some work, and that's how you help yourself down the road when injury starts to show up later in the season. So it's going to be hot out there in Athens, and you're tired of hitting each other all summer long. Now you got a chance to unleash what you have been working on for the entirety of the summer.
8: What would you rather? Would you rather a big Power 4 opponent out of conference to start a season, or Tennessee State?
3: Give me big Power 4.
8: I will take Tennessee State every day
9: by the question
8: of the week.
6: It's your preseason game.
8: 100%.
6: You get everything worked out. Get the film that counts. You get it worked out. And you move on to week 2.
3: I think as a coach, you probably want the warm-up game. I would think. I mean, do you think NC State right now wouldn't have rather played North Carolina Central than play Virginia? And maybe they're 1-0 and they feel better for sure. From a fan perspective, and I can only say this, you know, last year opening against Notre Dame was, and I almost cursed right there, it was awesome. Like, knowing that that's your opener and you have all that to look forward to. But that's from a fan perspective. You know, the coaches don't give a damn what we think one way or the other. They want to get the best version of their team. And for Georgia, you mentioned it's kind of a ramp up. It's Tennessee State, Western Kentucky, and Ben Moore pointed out on social media they did win 9 games last year. So Western Kentucky's not a slappy.
6: Very good for them.
8: Is he talking about?
3: Western Kentucky.
8: Okay.
3: And then you play Arkansas.
8: Thank you, Ben Moore, for that information.
3: So you ramp it up. Tennessee State, Western Kentucky, then Arkansas, then you go to Oklahoma. So you've got a 3-game lead in before you really get going. So that's probably perfect for the Dogs, what they want to accomplish.
6: Yeah, you're not going to see an SEC opponent until the 3rd game of the season.
3: And then you see one with a new coach who hadn't been very good in a long time.
6: It's supposed to be hot in Athens, and Kirby talks about how the focus will be paid attention to with the heat coming down on the Dogs.
9: We've been in it more than we've been in years past. It's been really one of the hottest camps we've measured in terms of practices we've practiced outside and practices we've practiced inside. We measure all the outside ones against previous camps, and it stood out to be probably the hottest camp we've had. So, you know, I always worry about our players, you know, being acclimated to a game-type atmosphere in that heat, because you don't ever play games a lot of times. We practice in it, but we did get to scrimmage in it, so I'll be interested to see as much about our players as I do about our fans, see if they can handle it, see if you guys can handle it. Y'all get out of that air conditioning, y'all come out there with us, see if y'all can handle 110 heat index and go up and down the field with 25 pounds of pads on. Think you'll be all right? If you wear all the equipment, I'll give it to you. I'll put your ass out there.
3: Road dog? Road dog, that's it. You could run down on special teams.
10: I gotta work in the booth with the AC. So, AC. You know, I would have taken him up on that.
8: Water, hot dogs, popcorn, pretzels. What's the food like?
11: I had white cheddar popcorn.
8: Up there at in the booth at Georgia.
11: I usually get it catered in, a pregame meal. It's either...
12: it was no Maggiano's, I'll say that.
11: They've had Williamson Brothers Barbecue in the past, which is really good.
8: Okay.
11: They've got the... I've had chicken fingers. I can't remember the chicken finger place at the top of my head, but... Chicken fingers and fries is usually good. So it's decent.
8: Nice.
3: There you go.
8: 93 degrees on Saturday with a 45% chance of rain. And when I tell you the weekend weather report will come at you live on Friday.
3: Oh, Friday.
8: We'll get you dialed in to what it's going to be like for the fans sitting out there. It sounded like somebody wanted to put pads on and a jersey and a helmet. Mm-hmm. Kirby would oblige.
3: Yeah.
6: Take him up on it. It's going to be hot.
8: He better get ready, because I got a bad feeling about that crowd at 3 o'clock on Saturday.
3: It'll be sold out, but they're not going to stay the whole game.
6: Out of there.
8: Yeah, they're going to be gone.
6: Yeah, third
3: halftime.
6: Quarter.

0: Yeah. You got to get back to the fraternity and sororities.
1: Well, it should be 42-3.
0: Should be what?
1: It should be 42-3 at halftime. Yeah. So,
2: Gunner will be in a baseball cap by like the end of the first quarter.
1: Well, I'll tell you who won't be running down there. NFL players. Kirby was asked once again with these NFL roster cuts and what's going on in the SEC and at LSU. What would be the scenario if a player did get cut from a roster and wanted to come play at UGA?
3: You mentioned earlier pro players coming back. I'm wondering day after NFL cuts, the various messages that we've received from the SEC and then the court ruling, have they impacted the way you would view a player having interest in completing the eligibility here?
4: I really don't even know what you're asking. I'm confused by the question, but we're set in what we got. So
0: I love that.
1: The answer is no.
0: Yeah.
1: So he's already addressed that.
4: I really don't even know what you're asking.
1: They're not going to have former players.
4: I'm
1: even
4: confused
1: dogs,
4: by the question.
1: It sounds to me like even dogs they love. Once you sign the pro deal, you can't come back to Athens. And he's not taking time or a uniform away from a dog that has practiced all summer long for a pro player.
0: Why would you even want that headache at this point? I mean, just a nightmare. What's going on?
2: Do you think these coaches even want to be asked about this?
5: It's called a moving train, idiot.
0: How many college football teams have welcomed back guys that signed contracts with the NFL and tried to go make a team? How many teams have done this?
2: I don't know that anybody other than LSU has.
1: There are guys that are open to it, but, you know, Lane Kiffin.
0: Well, guys have said, if I want to make my team better, right, and if that's part of the situation and the rules, then I got to do what's best for Ohio State or USC or LSU. But it just seems it's. Why would you even want that headache to deal with? What's going on with these guys, and then have the backlash that you're getting?
1: Well, we'll see what the college atmosphere is because coaches have differing opinions. We'll get to that when we return. Plus, we got a situation where it was just a matter of time for the Braves, but time is still on their side when we return here in the locker room on the Fan, 680 and 93.7 FM.
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0: 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We get ready for Thursday Night Football right here on the Fan as Georgia Tech will take on the Colorado Buffaloes on your home for the Jackets, Sports Radio 680 The Fan. Everybody's still talking about what's going on at LSU, and as we get ready for the start of the college football season, are these guys going to hit the field, as there are a couple of players that are now practicing with LSU coming from NFL camps, and a lot of people are still bothered by it. Xavien Harris and Daquan Wright are the guys that are going to be directly affected. And Lane Kiffin has gone on the record. He says, look, this is not about me or ego or rule breaking. This is about winning games and about the team.
1: I feel like my decision should always be made in the best interest of the players that sit in this team room, not for my reputation and how the decisions play in the national media or other fan bases. I've never been that way, and that could be wrong. It's probably part of my story why it is the way it is, but those players and the people that hire me always know he's constantly trying to do the best thing for them.
2: I want to know what's best for the players in the locker room.
3: That's right.
2: I'd love to be able to talk to an anonymous player, because you know nobody's going to go on the record at LSU and right. say whether they like it or not. I'd like to go talk to somebody in that tight end room, somebody that's bust their ass since January to get to this point, and now you have a guy that couldn't cut it in the NFL showing back up. How is that best for the players on your team?
0: He's not doing what everybody else has to do to that point. He's not a student. You just got a guy who got cut to go just play football. Everybody else has had to go to class. Everybody else has to work out together. Everybody else has to practice together. You're bringing in a guy who doesn't have to do what everybody else has to do.
2: Did you guys see the skit that was put out about LSU?
3: Oh, yeah.
2: We may have to play some of that a little bit later on. It was hilarious. If not, we'll retweet it on social media. Yes, SEC Shorts. It was fantastic. They were kind of mocking coming to LSU as a freshman or a new recruit. I just don't understand how it sells inside the locker room. Now, if you tell me those kids are going, we need these guys, bring them in, and everything's great, I'll stand down. But until I hear that, I think Lane Kiffin is just being a salesman right now, trying to sell a bunch of goods.
0: Yeah. Well, he didn't just make a unilateral decision. He said that he did run it past the players on the team. He did have a conversation. This isn't just some guy who is just acting like an overlord and saying this is what's going on. And he said that this is a collective conversation, but he ultimately makes the decision. Here's Lane Kiffin on what players at LSU think about a pro player coming to play with them.
1: I met with our leadership committee, and I asked them, what's your team? What do you want to do? If these players are allowed to be added to rosters, and every one of them was emphatic about, they can help us win, bring them. We understand that, you know, we have a team that's practiced together, worked together all offseason, but one of them said, hey, this is how it works at the next level, and this is how the real world works.
0: Well, the players in the building don't feel slighted. Mm. If you hear that, according to what he says.
3: So the leadership committee usually consists of anywhere from, I don't know, 5 to 10 or 15 dudes on the team. So you get the seniors that are there, been there for a while, and you get a group together so you can lean on them, ask them questions about how the team's doing, mm-hmm. kind of camaraderie and momentum and everything else that's going on, the feeling of camp and what's happening. So Smitty was, from my memory, Mike Smith was one of the first guys that I knew that did it for the Falcons.
2: Okay.
3: I mean, coaches used to rely on veterans to go ask them questions.
0: What's going on?
3: But he literally started, like he had like 10 or 12 of us that he relied on to get a feel and a temperature of the team and how everybody's feeling. And we didn't meet hardly at all. But if we did, something came up or there was a big question or concern that was going on, he would bring us up into his office or meet with us in the conference room and ask us specific questions about what's happening. So that's what that is. That's what the leadership committee is at LSU. It's like 10 players, probably all juniors and seniors, probably mostly seniors. And apparently asked them what they thought about the situation. So if that's the case, and he took the temperature of the squad, and you get a 6'4", 245-pound tight end that come back and help you win football games? I mean, what are you going to do as a player and a teammate? What if you're his teammate last year?
4: I'm going to look out for myself.
2: Yeah,
4: I'm going to get mine.
5: Well, hey, first off, if you're on that leadership committee and you're a senior, you probably don't have to worry about your spot being taken for
3: one of these
5: NFL players coming back. And John, remind me, maybe I have misremembered this, but wasn't there some discrepancy between what Lane Kiffin said his players at Ole Miss said about him when he was leaving and what the players at Ole Miss actually said about him leaving?
2: Yes.
5: So do we know we can trust what he's saying on behalf of the players here?
2: I don't know.
3: It's a good point. It's a very good point. And there may be something to that. Obviously when he left Ole Miss, people felt a certain way, right?
2: Yeah. They still feel a certain way. That game in a couple of weeks is going to be a knockdown dragout. My thing, and this is where I kind of go back to, is it worth it for LSU? Like this headache right now that's going on with them and what they're going to deal with legally and what you're going to potentially deal with all of your other conference members. Remember, when this ends this year, whether it ends on Thursday or these kids are allowed to play, whatever, you now are going to have to look in the eyes of all your conference members every time you go to one of these meetings and votes and everything else and look them in the eye and say, we did what we want.
3: 39 catches, 635 yards, 16 yards per catch, 5 touchdowns.
2: Mm-hmm.
3: That is
2: an upgrade.
3: At 245, 6'4", 245.
2: He's a grown man.
3: Giant individual, really good tight end. Help you win football games.
2: Equals in the playoffs.
3: Let's see what he can do if we can't get him to get back here.
6: Right. It's an upgrade. You got an upgrade at a guy who clearly got a look at by an NFL team. It's an upgrade. Now, the question.
3: Two NFL teams, by the way. He was with the Eagles initially as an undrafted free agent. On August 10th, they released him. Browns picked him up, brought him into training camp and preseason, and then they released him, and now he's back in college.
2: Why on August 10th didn't he just go to LSU?
3: Because he still thought he could play in the NFL.
2: Right. Okay.
3: And his agent was helping him do it.
6: He thought he was going to be on a roster.
3: Is his agent Drew Rosenhaus?
6: Yes.
3: Is that right?
6: I think that is correct. Yeah. So that the question also is it wrong? And Steve Sarkisian says it's not right.
7: These players on all of our rosters, not just ours, have been working for 9 months for this moment on Saturday, which then will lead into the next 5 to 6 months. The fact that somebody out there is going to take a player on off of an NFL roster and tell somebody who's been doing it for 9 months, go kick rocks, that morally is wrong.
2: That's what I've said. But
3: I know. No, I get it. No. And I don't disagree. I'm just laying out what we're looking at.
2: Right.
3: You're looking at 6'4", 245, 5 touchdowns last year, and 16 yards a catch.
2: And was in their offense. Remember, that's Ole Miss's offensive coordinator that was Lane. So he knows the player. I understand the rationale.
3: Right.
2: But again, this goes back to the Brandon Sorsby thing. Like, I understood the rationale for Texas Tech. I want my quarterback to play. He was gambling somewhere else. I didn't know. But when you're talking about, what's best for the game, a game that's already in peril. Not that the game's going to go away. It's as popular as ever. But there are some tipping points that we continue to hit in college football. And I thought Josh Pate said it really well yesterday. You've had two situations this offseason where everybody has been on one side other than two parties that were on the other side.
6: Well, it's all going to come to a head on Saturday. The games kick off. We're here now. There's a court hearing Thursday where the SEC is going to see what they can get done.
2: Does he play Saturday? I asked both of you guys. Does Daquan Wright play on Saturday?
3: We make that call.
6: We got to wait to see what the court ruling is.
2: What do you think's going to happen?
3: I'd like to think, just like with Sorsby, that cooler heads prevail and common sense kicks in, and it's time to get back to what, just college football in general.
6: I know about what I see, and I see Lane Kiffin always has turmoil and confusion, and the courts are siding with him. They're not losing in court, and I can see a pro player, a former pro player, out on a field playing with college guys on Saturday.
3: I say they realize the error of their ways, and they shut this thing down.
6: This
3: is ridiculous.
6: But this guy, with the folks from Baton Rouge, people jumping up and down thinking that they got themselves something. Now they're going to, at the last minute, in the 11th hour, get themselves a conscience and a big cup of what's right.
3: Did this not exactly the same thing that happened with Sorsby?
2: Mm-hmm.
3: Did this not take place where they were all about it until peer pressure, common sense, reality, all the things kicked in.
6: Do you think peer pressure and common sense impact Lane Kiffin?
3: It did for Sorsby.
2: Yeah, Texas Tech had their president, their AD, their coach. That's our quarterback. Right. They had that stupid, like, 30-minute sit-down board meeting, and then suddenly you realize, we're not going to play you anymore. We're not going to play you anymore. The SEC is literally talking about, we could take extreme measures against LSU. No, you're never going to kick them out. That's just running your mouth. But that's what they're talking about. Look, they thought they had Jack Pyburn, too, another kid, and he got picked up by the Kansas City Chiefs. So he decided yesterday, yeah, I'm done with LSU.
6: Well, we'll see. The clock's ticking, and we're coming up close to Saturday. We'll see if Lane Kiffin and LSU will stand down.
2: If I'm somebody that has ties to a school that didn't like LSU, like I'm in the NFL and I have ties, I'm picking up Daquan Wright just for the hell of it. Hey, come be on our practice squad, bro.
6: Well,
2: now you can't play.
6: Well, we'll see.
2: Now you can't leave.
6: This is going to end. Coming up, it was a new day at the Fan yesterday. How did it sound? We'll get to that when we return here in the locker room on the Fan 680 and 93.7 FM.
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9: It's go time for Alberto Mendoza. Will break down the pass defense Georgia Tech's new starting quarterback will face in Thursday's season opener versus Colorado. That's next.
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9: He's replacing the 2025 ACC Player of the Year, and he's the brother of the 2025 Heisman Trophy winner. But Alberto Mendoza insists the external expectations don't faze him now when he's too focused on the goals he set for himself. A new era at QB1 begins Thursday for Georgia Tech when the redshirt sophomore makes his first career start against Colorado. While backing up his brother Fernando at Indiana last season, Mendoza completed 18 of 24 passes for 286 yards, 5 touchdowns, and 1 interception. He's drawn praise from head coach Brent Key for his quick release and voracious study habits. Mendoza will stare down a Colorado defense that's breaking in a new defensive coordinator in Chris Marr, who served as Virginia Tech's defensive coordinator from 2022 to 24. The Buffaloes did finish 11th nationally last season in opponent completion percentage. We'll break it all down on our season opening edition of the Brent Key Coaches Show tonight at 6 from New Realm Brewing on the East Side Beltline and right here on the Georgia Tech Sports Network. I'm Andy Demetra.
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2: 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Not good for Bryce Elder yesterday. 5 1/3, 8 hits, 5 earned. They lose to the Giants 7-3. Braves are on the road taking on the Nationals 6:45 tonight. A.J. Smith, Shaver going to get the ball. 5:30 Ford leadoff show here on the Fan and the free Fan app. Leading the NL East now down to 4 games. Falcons made a bunch of moves. Signed Josh Woods. Placed J.D. Bertrand on injured list. They added linebackers Yasir Abdullah, Jared Ivey, and offensive tackle Cameron Williams. Also, dog defensive lineman Xavier McLeod said he is retired from football. We'll know your enemy at 8:20 with Kyle Bailey of WFNZ.
6: 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Top of the hour, do we know anything more about what the Falcons are going to do or why they are going to do what they think we are going to see? We'll get to that coming up at the top of the hour. But there was a new day inside of the 680 The Fan studios yesterday. A maiden voyage is what took place. How did it sound? It was a different sound as we get ready to go OTP.
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6: It has begun. Kincaid and Chernoff made his maiden voyage yesterday. A new show with some new features. And a new sound, all right? So these guys have to craft their own way as they are radio veterans that know how to work with a myriad of people. And now we have a new sound as the new show open was debuted yesterday.

0: produced.
1: Okay.
0: Well sung. And Chris Collier.
2: What is that?
0: Yeah, come on now.
1: That was the reaction of the YouTube babies yesterday.
2: Oh, my God.
0: I mean, everybody's always going to be negative first.
3: Well, you said something.
2: As in,
3: For 20 years, right?
1: Right.
4: I'm just saying.
3: I mean, you're gonna have people feeling, getting their feelings a little bit.
1: I feel like that was a montage during Teen Wolf. Howard should come out and wolf out.
0: It had like an 80s guitar riff feel, but yeah. I thought it was positive. I didn't have.
1: It went bad.
0: How are you gonna? Just,
1: I like Chris.
0: I'm gonna say C plus.
3: The
0: show
3: better.
0: Open. It was a fine show open.
1: How was the crossover? I missed it. I was in the middle of doing stuff.
3: It was good. It was solid. I mean. Fairly normal. Mm-hmm. Kincaid, I felt like he's sitting over here to my left in that chair. Did he do the whole show from that chair? So that looks like that may be his
1: spot. Well, that was Chuck's chair, so.
0: Mm-hmm.
3: Yeah. I don't know why he wouldn't do it in front of a computer, but maybe he has a laptop up or something. But it was good. It felt normal and smooth. And mm-hmm. They got into a conversation about strip clubs. It got a little funny for a second where he may have taken a back seat. To Domino and Cellini and Chernoff talking about the different places that they've
0: been. They put Kincaid in a corner?
3: Yeah. So Onyx did not come up. And there's one, what's the one in the song that's down in Snaggle?
5: Pink Pony.
3: No.
1: Blue Flame?
3: Nope. It's
5: Cheetah.
3: Down.
5: Toppers.
3: Nope. You keep going.
0: Candyland.
3: No. It's
5: Oasis. Claremont.
3: It was, no, Score, not.
6: Gold Rush, Gold Room.
0: The Cheetah.
1: No. Talk about the one right there on
5: Buford
1: Highway.
5: Movies.
0: Magic City.
3: No, south and east of the perimeter, right down there. What's that area
0: Gold
3: called?
0: Gold Rush?
1: No, that one's long gone.
3: It's in a song, too.
0: Pin-ups?
3: I'm going to remember it in a minute.
0: Oh,
3: I apologize.
6: You're all idiots.
3: Dear God.
1: Well, we've just given you like 55
3: of them. Yeah, no, none of those
0: keep
3: are right.
0: Keep digging, Finn. Yep. It's in there somewhere.
1: Montrays.
3: Stop saying it.
1: Club Wax.
3: What's Harry Douglas live? What's that area called? I can't even think of it.
1: Brookhaven?
3: No.
5: Atlanta.
1: Decatur. Stockbridge.
5: Newton. Petrie City. Augusta.
3: You know Decatur?
0: Yeah, I do. Jazzy T's.
3: Outside. Like, if you drive north and east of Decatur, just east of Decatur, OTP.
1: Strokers
3: on Lean.
1: Yeah, that's Strokers on Lean.
3: Thank you very much.
0: We got it.
1: Right there on the...
3: That's a place you would visit every once in a while. I have never been in there.
1: You've never been to Strokers?
3: No.
1: It's a very interesting place.
0: That's what I've been doing. I've been here for a while.
3: Yeah. And it's more African American.
0: Yeah.
1: Like
3: leaning.
1: All.
3: Oh,
5: I've been there one time.
3: Yeah.
1: So I've only been there twice. So.
3: I was down there doing something. I don't know why I was down there. And then I had to pull over and make a phone call.
1: Okay.
3: And all of a sudden I look over to the right and I'm in the parking lot of Strokers.
1: And there's like a strip mall. There's like a KFC right there. I used to live not far from. Is it Brockett Road? I think it might be off Brockett, right on the corner of Brockett Road and 78.
3: What's that area called? What city is that?
1: Stone Mountain.
3: Yeah. Thank you very much. Thank you. So that was it.
0: We got
3: it. So anyway, God bless America.
5: A long way to go.
1: Kincaid and Chernoff are now going to grade us, trying to figure out where the hell they were at.
3: So Strokers on Lean was what I was thinking about.
1: Shell Trip.
3: What was the what song is that, by the way?
0: Is that the Migos?
1: No, it was it's ludicrous.
3: Yeah.
1: It's ludicrous.
3: It's old school.
0: Well, they got the answer. We got the answer too. So they had a maiden voyage yesterday, and
3: I thought it was fine. Nothing jumped off the page at me.
1: How did Strokers come up? Now I'm intrigued.
3: Because they were talking about somehow they're trying to figure out which entities have been around the longest.
1: Gotcha.
0: And
1: Strokers has been there as long as I've been here.
3: Yeah. Because a couple have closed. Oasis.
1: Mm-hmm. Rest in peace to the great Oasis.
3: That's exactly. The Dirty O.
1: Can't say it was great, but
0: Tiz has been around for a while. Ella Langley now has made music history as she has the longest non-holiday number one song.
3: Amazing.
0: As it continues to tear up the charts.
3: There's something about her.
1: I actually like this song. Not going to lie to you.
3: Do you know what Ella Langley looks like?
1: Yes.
3: Okay. 20th week at number one on Billboard Hot 100, giving the Alabama-born singer-songwriter the longest run ever atop the chart for a non-holiday song, as Home Team just told you. And I don't see it ending.
6: What an accomplishment.
3: I don't see it ever ending.
0: That is an accomplishment. You're thinking Mariah Carey? You're thinking Whitney Houston?
1: So this past, like, Boys to Men, End of the Road, Whitney Houston, what was the song for the Bodyguard soundtrack? Those were the two.
0: Love You.
1: That and End of the Road were the two longest, number one songs.
3: So, rest in peace, Dolly Parton.
1: OK. Okay.
3: We started watching a bunch of little documentaries that were popping up, mm-hmm. and I Will Always Love You, that the history behind that song came up. So Aaron and I, what did we do the other night? We watched The Bodyguard. Bodyguard is right up there, by the way, with The Notebook.
1: A little tearjerker?
3: Not necessarily, but if you know. If you put The Notebook on, what are the chances of something happening?
1: Well, probably. I don't know, because I'll never put The Notebook on, so I couldn't tell you.
3: All right, so now you got to go do that.
1: No, I don't. I don't need to watch The Notebook. Just try it.
6: Just real quick, Ella Langley, she's going to be playing in Athens in just a couple
3: Excuse
6: weeks.
3: Excuse me?
6: Oh, I thought you were on a show trip.
1: I thought you were going to say she was joining the show. I would say, that'd be awesome.
0: Well, you just brought up Dolly Parton. Tennessee still mourning the loss of their superstar, Dolly Parton. And Josh Heupel says there will be tribute paid to the great one.
2: Talk about the passing of Dolly Parton, the queen of East Tennessee, and we'll be wearing a sticker patch on the back of our helmet to recognize her accomplishments and everything that she's meant and had an impact here on Tennessee.
0: So they're going to honor Dolly Parton, a sticker on the back of the helmets to honor the late, great Dolly Parton in Tennessee.
3: There you go. That's pretty cool. So she wrote the song, I Will Always Love You.
0: Mm-hmm.
3: And then Whitney Houston performs it in The Bodyguard. That movie stands the test of time. I'm not going to lie to you.
0: The Bodyguard?
3: 100%.
1: Oh, yeah. I probably haven't seen that in 25 years.
3: That's
1: at
3: what
1: least.
3: I'm trying to tell you. Put it on. Sit there with your wife on the couch and put it on. There's a chance you make out if some
0: falls in love with her.
1: We do that anyway.
3: Thank you, Hudson.
0: He's supposed to be sworn to protect her, and they fall in love. There you go. It's a love story.
3: Yeah, that's exactly
0: love
3: right.
0: Love conquers all. We finally got an answer. A man finally sentenced in the death of Tupac. As Keith
3: did it happen?
1: Yeah, yesterday.
0: Yesterday.

0: in the car. They've just been kind of just out in plain sight. Well, finally, they get it to court. They get the testimony, and Keefe B is sentenced as he was found guilty for the murder.
1: So what's interesting, he had confessed years ago, but for some reason, he was under some kind of law that protected his confession where they couldn't use it in court. So he had walked free for 10 more years. Apparently, he had wrote a memoir, basically confessing that, I think it was Orlando Anderson, who is no longer with us, the guy that Tupac beat up in the MGM casino was the actual shooter, but Keefe D set it up. There's still thought that Mr. Puffy had something to do with this.
2: We're going to find out Biggie's murderer next.
1: I'd love to hope so.
0: I mean, there are a lot of people around. You should find an assailant, and he should be brought to justice.
3: Michael's got all serious over there. Yeah, he wants to figure out who killed Biggie.
1: Well, Biggie and Pac were two of my favorite artists of all time. Like, I was in college when both of them got killed. And you're talking about, like, think about where you were in college, how much you revered your musicians. And Tupac and Biggie were all everybody was listening to in the mid-90s. And now within, about a year and a half, they both get killed. And so it was kind of crappy.
0: So they finally got some justice, and that's going OTP. We'll get to this guy. We might have to do a 3-day OTP on this guy. Have you heard of Dejan Love?
3: No, I have not.
1: Yes, you have.
3: Dejan Love?
1: The fake San Francisco 49er.
3: Oh, my God.
0: He's created a new position. Wide deceiver is what he's playing.
3: That's hilarious.
0: Where he was posing as an NFL prospect that needed a little help, and he scammed women across the country out of $1.3 million.
1: How dumb do you have to be to give a quote-unquote NFL player money? He was getting people on fake investments and everything else. But the videos that have come out of him on TikTok and everywhere else working out. First of all, no NFL player. Finn, you were an NFL player. Did you ever in your life put on your Falcons team-issued helmet and run routes on the beach?
3: No, not on the beach. I did get in the backyard with Connor years ago.
1: Okay.
3: And put it on and showed him what a tackle was going to feel like.
1: Yeah, but you're doing that with your son.
3: Yeah, exactly.
1: You're not on a beach with traffic cones.
3: How do these women not Google this guy and his name and see what roster he's on and everything else? You just got to be.
0: He was putting out enough information. Good looking guy. Looked the part. Hey, I'm just need a few $100 here, a few $1,000 here. And posing like he was going to be in relationships with these women. And he scammed folks out of $1.3 million.
1: The biggest laugh that I had is his contract signing. He's sitting at like a coffee table, like not in the GM's office, not in the owner, at a coffee table somewhere signing. He's got like this fake document that he signed. It's one of the greatest scams I've ever seen. And the more videos that come out, ladies, Google's your friend. If somebody says they're on the San Francisco 49ers, it's very easy to find the roster of the San Francisco 49ers. He also said he got traded to the Rams.
0: They thought they had a baller. He was very charismatic. We do have a little bit of sound from Dejan Love, the wide deceiver who was scamming women out of millions of dollars.
4: Well, let me just clarify, babe. The thing is, you know, at the beginning, like I told you, I'm a simple dude. Effort, communication, honesty, and good vibes.
1: Honesty.
4: Like, that's all I need. The thing is, like I say, I know your situation. Everybody want to be rich. Everybody do. Unfortunately, everybody just won't be rich. Thing is with me, I don't need money. Like, I'm in a $200,000 Benz right now. I got on $30,000 watches and $2,000 glasses. So that's why I say, like, this is for you to be able to spend more time with me.
3: It's a sick individual.
0: Yeah, he's you don't take advantage of people's emotions, Finn. You don't do that.
1: Here's the thing. Scammers are usually some of the smartest people in the world. I don't even know where to think to come up with that scheme. I've seen some tweets, like now women are coming out going, he hit on me. He hit on, and the one girl called him out, was like, I have a cousin that plays for the 49ers.
3: Is that right?
1: And he kept trying to go, oh, I got signed. And they were like, wait a second, send me highlights. Oh, I don't have highlights. I got hurt in college. So wait, you got hurt in college, yet the 49ers grabbed you out of a tryout, and some of these women, unfortunately, were duped into doing this. I challenge any of you, go to social media and just start watching some of the videos. One of the workout videos, he tries to run a post, and he slips in the sand, and his buddy throws him, I'm assuming it's one of his friends, throws him an absolute duck, and he's like celebrating catching a phony post route on the beach. He's got traffic cones. He doesn't have like athletic cones. He got cones that you find on 285 is where he's sitting up running these routes.
0: Well,
1: we've lost Finn for the show because now he's watching.
0: The fans have caught up with him, and now he's going to have to answer for his skullduggery.
1: Speaking of watching, apologize to the YouTube babies. YouTube is back up. Groover,
3: right.
1: He had to reboot everything. So we're up and running if you're there on the YouTube channel. Appreciate you guys hanging in there this morning.
0: Now, we have real football players that have real contracts and real things to work out. Where the Falcons are as they filled out the practice squad yesterday and still will keep making moves. The four quarterbacks is just something that is just not normal. It is not unique, but not normal. Adam Schefter talks about where the Falcons are in terms of naming their starter for week one.
5: They want to take a look at Michael Penix and see how he responds, see how he physically feels when he's out there practicing for a full week, 11 on 11. And they also would like to see, if they decide to go to, what it would be like for him to get all the reps working with the ones which he wasn't getting. Look, it's not going to be Jack Strand starting. It's not going to be Cooper Rush starting. Uh-oh. It's down to Tua and Penix. And they don't have a decision yet on what they're going to do. And I think Penix's health this week will go a way towards determining exactly how they do that.
2: Breaking news.
3: Breaking news.
0: He said he was healthy already.
3: 100% they said that. So, he's already told us he has the best ACL in the history of ACL.
0: It's not an injury situation. He said he's 100% ready to go.
6: This is the amazing ACL. What? You should never have any more knee problems for the rest of your career.
3: That does.
1: It's an amazing ACL.
3: One of the more ridiculous statements I've ever heard in my life.
0: He will want that one back.
3: Yeah. You know.
0: Now, the question is, you're running out of time now. Now you get into NFL week one mode, and there are a certain number of reps that have to be done with the offense. So the question becomes, how do you split that up? That's what all of training camp and preseason, what those things are for. Yeah. And now you're going to have to split reps again as you get ready for week one. Who is going to be out there with the number ones?
3: Yeah. You do not split reps at this point. You're 8 days away from NFL starting on Wednesday next week. Okay. Then Thursday, then a whole bunch of games on Sunday for us and everybody else included. Today,
1: do you start your prep today?
3: Tomorrow, probably.
1: Okay. Oh, yeah, today's
3: Tuesday. Get rocking and rolling. And the starter has to be known. You do not split reps at this point in the season. They will have a meeting. They will know at that point who the quarterback will be. Mm-hmm. You have to. If you do not, and you start splitting reps, you're not a real football team. So I will not stand for it. I will not stand for it.
0: Okay.
3: Yeah. No, you have to start working. You got to start working. Yes. Get ready to beat Pittsburgh. Like, for real.
0: Who's going to avoid?
3: One guy takes 9 to 10 reps out of 12 or 13 reps in that session, and the backup takes the 3.
1: And the third and the fourth team are
3: they do scout team
1: kicks.
3: They're thrown against the starting defense.
1: Come here, young Waiku. We're going to hold for you. Oh, wait, you're not on the team anymore.
0: Who is going to be best suited to get out of the way of the Pittsburgh defense? Neither one of those guys is mobile. And you got T.J. Watt. And here's the funny part. T.J. Watt was third on his team in sacks last year. This is a top 10 sacking defense we're facing week one. These are questions that have to be answered, and there are reps that have to be given to whoever's starting to best prepare you for a decent shot at being a winner on the road week one. Here's Herm Edwards talking about why you have a situation, because the Falcons aren't the only team doing it. Why teams are keeping four quarterbacks on the rosters now?
7: Because you feel like you got two that you know you like. The third one and the fourth one are probably somewhere sitting in there going, well, we keep the guy, you know, let's just keep him because, you know, you're trying to develop him, running, and you're looking down the road. Some guys just, they want to keep four. I mean, now what happens is when you keep four, that's one you keep extra that somebody else can't get.
0: So you're playing keep away a little bit with Jack Strand, I guess, you know.
3: Nobody's
0: I don't know
3: drooling over Jack Strand to be their quarterback. I mean, maybe you would. I don't understand.
0: But if you cut him and somebody else makes him a backup, and then he ends up being a viable backup.
1: Somebody puts him as the third quarterback.
0: I don't know.
1: I don't think he's a backup yet. He did good in preseason in the against fourth and fifth teamers. Whatever. Like, we fall in love with people in preseason. I don't understand four quarterbacks. You mentioned yesterday it just doesn't happen in this league, yet there's five teams right now that are doing it.
3: Yeah.
1: Are we that quarterback starved in this league that you got to keep a fourth guy because you're afraid somebody's going to snatch him off your practice squad?
3: Maybe
1: just
3: gives
1: cut
3: you,
1: Cooper Rush.
3: Well, it gives you time to kind of figure it out. And it gives you a few days to think about what's happening, see if anybody's interested in those guys, I guess.
1: Which
3: can you get a seventh
1: not.
3: Or sixth rounder for somebody? But I don't really understand it either. It doesn't make a whole lot of sense. And you're costing yourself a roster spot for somebody that can help you on special teams or wherever. The third, do we still just have two running backs?
1: Yes, because Goodson's on the practice squad.
3: Right. So I don't know what happens.
0: Well, we'll find out hopefully soon and very soon. 7 o'clock hour brought to you by Loganville Ford, your destination for your next F-150 or Ford truck at LoganvilleFord.com. 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Coming up, guys, we're done, and now they get a second chance in the NFL. Brian Finneran lists the names when we return here in the locker room on the fan.
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9: 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Does that sound too good to be true? 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Because true joy isn't in this world, it's out of this world. It's found in Jesus. Do you think Jesus doesn't want you to have fun? That he's about nothing but boring rules? 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Jesus wants you to experience the lasting joy through a relationship with him. 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Joy is eternal. This doesn't mean you'll never feel sad or go through a hard time. 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This is Brian Wright, hoping you'll discover the joy of knowing Jesus, speaking right from my heart.
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21: 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They follow the Giants 7-3. Bryce Elder, 5 1/3, 8-hit, 5-run ball for the loss. Michael Harris did go big fly for the 23rd time this year. Braves are at Washington, taking on the Nationals, 6:45 tonight. First pitch, 5:34 leadoff show here on The Fan and the Free Fan app. A.J. Smith-Shawver going to get the ball. Falcons made some roster moves. They signed linebacker Josh Woods, Yasir Abdullah, and Jared Ivey, and offensive lineman Cameron Williams. And Georgia going to be without Xavier McLeod. No longer with the team. He apparently retired from football. We're your home of the Atlanta Braves, The Fan, 680 and 93.7 FM.

0: 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Braves fall 7-3. Bryce Elder couldn't get through six. Trouble befell, and the Braves fall, but can't win them all. They had a seven-game winning streak come to an end. Now they hit the road, and we'll see what good things they can take out of the homestand to the nation's capital.
1: Look, you're not going to go undefeated. The crazy thing I saw, the Giants are 5-1 against the Braves this year. Braves have a winning record against like all the good teams in the National League, yet are 1-5 against the San Francisco Giants. So baseball, just a weird game, a team that was selling off assets and doing whatever. And unfortunately, yesterday, you didn't get great Bryce Elder. Dylan Lee looks like somebody who may have hit a wall. Like maybe the usage rate of him in the first half has really started to catch up with him, and he's not as effective as he was earlier on in the year. So not a great outing yesterday for the Braves, and unfortunately, they lose the game.
0: Well, we're trying to get the arms back. You know, if you can get Suarez back here, either at the end of the season or right when the postseason starts, if you can find a way to, you know, strengthen the bullpen even more with some of the stories we have coming out of the guys trying to get back healthy, Jimenez out there throwing as well. So we've got some good flickering news of nuggets. Mm-hmm. You just got to find out this last month how you're going to finish up. Right. And if you're going to get that first week of playoff with a bye, if you can tie the Dodgers or beat them outright for that number two overall seed in the National League.
1: Yeah, you talk about the bullpen. Suarez getting ramped back up. Looks like he could be here sooner rather than later. So really good look for them after a weekend. And we didn't really discuss this yesterday because everything that was going on football-wise. Schwelly having to have surgery. He's done. Hurston Waldrop needs Tommy John. He's done. And they still haven't announced Spencer Strider, but let's be real. He's done. So three of your power right-hand young arms that nobody wanted to part with are all hurt. So it's really disappointing. I'm going to unhurt our fan base.
2: All right.
1: It's time now to give away some tickets. Nope. How about this?
2: All right.
1: We're going to give away a pair of tickets right now to see Georgia Tech take on Colorado coming up on Thursday. You just got a call right now at 404-231-1680. We're going to use caller number two for that. Caller number two for Georgia Tech and Colorado. And don't forget as well, you can join the fan as we kick off another season of the Brent Key Coaches Show. And the good word is going to be live from New Realm Brewery in the old Fourth Ward. That goes down. Let's see, carry the one today from 6 to 8. Come be a part of the excitement here directly from Coach Key as we get ready for the opener against Colorado. Admission free. For more info, go to RamblingWreck.com.
3: There's no one more reliable in a big game situation.
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2: All right, let's run through some sound as Road Dogg did a nice job setting this up for us. Obviously, Aaron Donald and Joey Porter Jr. are big stories we'll get to in just a minute, but Daniel Jeremiah goes on the record, and there's been a lot of talk about the Dallas Cowboys this year, especially that offense. Mm-hmm. Can the defense supplement what they're doing offensively? Here is Daniel Jeremiah telling you these guys are legit.
6: Last year, defensively, they just didn't have the horses. This year, they do. They are so much better. And then Christian Parker's outstanding, you know, as a defensive mind who comes over to call the defense from the Eagles. This is legit. I went and saw this with my own eyes. We're not trying to pump anything up here. Like, this is legit a good defense to go along with what could be the best offense in football.
2: Rashawn Gary, Kenny Clark, Quinnen Williams. That is a big, bad defensive line. If they can put it together and stay healthy, they got a chance to do something. So see what happens there in Big D. Let's move over to the Jacksonville Jaguars. They made a move, and their head coach Liam Cohen talks about trading for Quinn Ewers at the quarterback position.
7: Really followed him a ton at Texas. We interviewed him coming out of draft and really liked the guy. He's got a great sense of, you know, football. He gets the quarterback position. He's played it at a high level. He was highly recruited, five-star quarterback, all those things. But really appreciated what he put on tape last year in Miami when he got some of those opportunities to go play. He's got arm talent, that's for sure.
2: Yeah, I thought Quinn Ewers is a fun story. And we'll keep an eye on him and see what happens playing at Texas and doing the stuff he did there and trying to make it in the NFL. All right, the big story over the last couple of days, Aaron Donald. He did not practice yesterday, but they said it was all part of the plan as he signed with the L.A. Rams. $20 million, chance to make up to 30 with incentives. And we are, Johnny and I drove in this morning, we were kind of talking about it. Not playing for 2 years in the NFL is tough. and then not going through training camp as well. If there was one position or two you could think of we could play and not really have to worry about practicing much, defensive line is probably
0: linebacker.
2: Well, linebacker, you got to know
0: some calls, but
2: yeah,
0: in two or three weeks you can figure it out.
2: Run and hit.
0: Yeah.
2: All right. See ball, get ball. Here's Les Snead, and he talks about Aaron Donald's path back to the NFL.
5: I think if you know Aaron Donald, from that thought of I might want to get back on the field, and then it gets probably with Aaron is, okay, if I get back on the field, I want to be Aaron Donald. I don't just want to be another football player. So very impressive in what he did from that moment until yesterday is he put himself through a grueling summer.
2: That is Les Snead, general manager for the L.A. Rams. Aaron Donald, three-time defensive player of the year, which sounds ridiculous to even say. Eight-time first-team All-Pro, 35 years old. He has 111 sacks in his career so far, the second most among defensive tackles in a career, right behind John Randall's 137.5. All right, now that you got Aaron Donald in there, now you're building a super team because you got Myles Garrett in the offseason as well in a trade with the Cleveland Browns. And Les Snead tells you that while they have a guy like Matthew Stafford at quarterback, they are going for it.
5: We've talked about our era with Matthew Stafford, who's the MVP in this. Let's make the most of that time together, right? We should. We believe that's the right thing to do because we're fortunate to have the MVP on our team playing quarterback at his age. That's a fortunate thing that we're going to try to take advantage of, and we'll get to the future in the future.
0: You might as well. I mean, you just gave him that money. He could still get you to a deep postseason run. You've added Aaron Donald. You've added Myles Garrett. You should go for it. What else is there to do? Play for 4 or 5 years down the road?
2: Right.
0: Go for it.
2: Well, it's the opposite of what the Falcons are doing right now because we don't even know who our quarterback is. And the Rams are all in. If the Rams do win a Super Bowl this year, or maybe even next year, whatever happens, does that make Matthew Stafford one of the top five quarterbacks in the NFL?
1: History. I don't think so.
0: Of all time, no.
2: Here's Dan Orlovsky tells you it just might.
8: Think about the impact that this move can not only have on Aaron Donald, but other people's legacies. Matthew Stafford gets another one. He has an MVP in his back pocket. He becomes top five, top seven quarterback of all time conversation. The same with Sean McVay. A second Super Bowl puts him in to a different echelon.
1: I just wrote down quickly quarterbacks, and I want to know, Brady's not a discussion.
2: No.
1: Mahomes, I don't think it's a discussion.
2: No.
1: Manning, it's not a discussion. Joe Montana, it's not a discussion. John Elway, I don't think it's a discussion.
2: You can have a discussion.
1: I don't think so. No. He went to 5 Super Bowls.
2: Oh.
1: He won two of them.
2: All right, never mind.
1: Dan Marino, greatest pure passer in the history of the game.
2: Aaron Rodgers is the greatest pure passer in the NFL.
1: Aaron Rodgers, is he better than him?
2: Drew Brees?
1: So, no, he's not top 5.
0: He's had a good run going to the Rams. He got out
2: top
0: of...
2: Top 10? He's probably...
1: Top 10, yes.
0: Got out of purgatory in Detroit, and he's had a good run, and he wins 2 Super Bowls. It does make him very, very much one of the best in his era, without a doubt.
1: Walk-in Hall of Famer, first ballot, no question. Not top 5, though. Top 10, yes, not top 5.
2: He can spin it, dude.
1: Dude, he's a monster.
2: He can spin it.
1: But if he stays in Detroit, he's not even in this discussion.
2: Which is always the funny thing for me because we always – wins and losses are obviously what you're going to be credited with and judged on. Like, was Matt Ryan a top 15 quarterback in the NFL of all time?
1: 15, yes.
0: I would say,
1: is he top 10? No.
2: Is he top 10 if he wins that Super Bowl?
1: He's closer.
2: What are we doing?
1: I know.
2: I mean
1: – But if you think all the names we just went down, the only one on here that did not win a Super Bowl was Marino. The only one. Rodgers, Breeze, Elway, Manning, Montana. Some of those guys won multiple Super Bowls. So, unfortunately or fortunately, you are judged on what your ultimate... It's the same thing. Phillip Rivers' numbers are unbelievable, but him and Matt Ryan are kind of the exact same.
0: Let's get it straight.

0: kind of the exact same.
1: Let's get it straight. Matt Ryan won the Super Bowl. Right. Kyle Shanahan lost it.
2: All right.
0: So did Dan.
2: I don't want to talk about
1: it. Let's get it right.
2: I don't want to talk about that. Yeah. We're not going to talk about this. New York Giants and Odell Beckham Jr. He makes the roster and talks about earning that spot.
3: It was a different feeling. It was, you know, something that I was prepared for, but you never know exactly how it feels until you're really dealing with it. So just truly proud of myself. Whatever the outcome was, like, I came and I gave my best effort, and I earned the right, you know, to be here. Like, this wasn't given to me. I'm truly happy about it, but like I say, I'm not satisfied until I find ways to continue to get better.
2: Starting receivers for the New York Giants. Malik Nabers coming off injury.
0: Mm-hmm.
2: Darius Slayton, who's kind of been a nice surprise.
0: Nice veteran.
2: Yep. Darnell Mooney.
0: Know him well.
2: Odell Beckham. Calvin Austin III, who's on IR right now, I believe.
0: Yeah, he's out for the year, I think.
2: Huh?
0: Is it Calvin Austin was out for the year, or was that somebody else?
2: Oh, yeah, you might be right. Odell is 33 years old.
0: Mm-hmm. That's not a good receiver core.
2: It's not great.
0: No.
2: 33, you can still play, and he's a good athlete.
1: But don't you want a little... I guess you want spry wide receivers for a young quarterback.
0: Well, that's supposed to be Malik Nabers, but
1: he's been hurt
0: his knee last year.
1: Right, he's been hurt too. So I'm saying, he's been hurt. Quarterback's been hurt. Scatabu's been hurt. You would think you want, you know, with that offensive core trying to figure out some things, a younger spry wide receiver. But
2: how do we think?
1: You got a guy who's seen everything and run all around. Right.
2: No, I think it's good. I think it's great to have him in there. He's done it all and seen it all. John Harbaugh in New York. Got an over-under? What's their over-under on that team?
0: I have to look it up. Probably 7 at the most. Probably right around with us.
1: The Falcons, they're way behind the Eagles and the Cowboys. I don't know.
4: It's the New York Giants sitting in this room.
0: Who is it?
1: He wants that one back. He wants it back.
2: Yeah,
1: that
2: was
4: the New York Giants.
0: What team?
2: It was a bad
4: New
2: look.
4: New York Giants.
1: Sounded like he wandered into
0: seven
1: a meeting room, not a head coach.
0: And a half. They have the same exact number as the Falcons.
4: The New York Giants.
0: I have to say under because their division is such a... You got the Eagles, you got the Cowboys, now the Commanders, I have no idea what the hell they are, but that's 4 games against playoff teams.
2: Right.
0: We got 6 games against this crap division.
2: Scrabinis, that's what it is. All right, the story in Pittsburgh has been about Joey Porter Jr. He was on, what do they call that in the beginning of the camp? He hurt his back early on and they put him on, because I guess it was the pup. So they took him off so he wouldn't miss the first 4 games. If you're on the pup right now, you're going to miss the first 4 games of the season. So they didn't want to do that. But they also wanted to get a contract done. Because Joey Porter is going in the last year of his deal, and he's not happy with what's happening. The Pittsburgh Steelers have a rule in place where they do not renegotiate stuff once the season starts. So they have between now and the Falcons game to get a deal done with Joey Porter Jr., who is one of the better cornerbacks in the NFL. Omar Khan, their GM, talks about Joey Porter playing week 1.
5: In the next couple of weeks, not just Joey, but anyone that we feel is healthy and available to us, we expect them to practice.
6: So he does not have an injury? I know he's off the top of
5: He got taken off the our medical staff. Felt like he was good to go.
6: Regarding his contract, in your opinion, why is the deal not gotten done with him?
5: No, I won't go into, like any other player, we won't talk publicly about the negotiations per se. But, you know, Joey knows how we feel about him, and I still hope Joey... finish his career here.
2: There you go. Do you think they get a deal done with Joey Porter?
1: Yes, I think so. You can't go into a season not having one of your best players out there. At some point, he's got to figure out what his number is. So when the rubber meets the road, I think they get a deal done. And unfortunately for us, he'll be playing against the Falcons. Go figure.
2: He hasn't done anything in training camp because of his back problem.
1: Yeah.
2: Day 1, he hurt his back, home team, on purpose.
1: Backs,
2: you know that?
1: And hamstrings.
2: No. Don't forget about what the injury is. He's not hurt. Right. He just said he's hurt.
0: He's holding out.
2: Right. He's holding in.
1: That's what he's doing.
2: Right. But he hasn't practiced. All training camp. He's going to just jump out there and play?
0: Yeah. He's going to be fine.
1: He'd be like Michael Penix Jr.
2: He's been practicing forever.
1: He hadn't been in any games. He'll be like Aaron Donald. He hadn't been hit yet.
2: That's not. No, they're totally different. Do not compare the two.
1: All right, fine.
2: Please.
1: We'll be fine.
2: All right. Omar Khan also talks about 4 quarterbacks. Aaron Rodgers, Mason Rudolph, Will Howard, and Drew Aller are all on the roster. There's one of 5 teams, including...

0: The Falcons.
1: We don't have time for this.
0: That have it, and here he is.
2: I mean, those guys earned it. I mean, I can't tell you how the season goes, but there's no reason for me to believe that those four guys won't be here all year.
0: Oh, God. That is not a real story. You don't have four quarterbacks on your active roster.
3: The Steelers
0: ever.
3: Aren't the Steelers
0: not
3: anymore.
0: One
3: I don't
0: time,
3: even know who they are.
0: Really
3: excited
0: one second. About it. It's impossible. You can't do it.
4: Blah, blah, blah, blah,
0: it's
4: blah.
0: Too important, and guys are going to start getting hurt immediately. So.
2: That's bullshit.
0: That's exactly right, Aaron.
5: Aaron Rodgers is going to be him the whole ride. If he gets hurt, it'll be Mason Rudolph. I don't know.
6: No,
5: they
6: just
5: drafted
6: my life.
5: Quarterbacks in back-to-back drafts, and they can't get a chance to see him because Rodgers won't go away. And that is moving the chains.
6: That's 7 o'clock the best 2 years of my life.
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17: 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Braves lose to the Giants 7-3. Michael Harris does hit his 23rd home run today. They hit the road. Take it on the Nationals. 6:45 first pitch, 5:30 Ford leadoff show. A.J. Smith-Shawver going to get the ball. They only have a 4-game lead in the NL East as Philadelphia just will not lose. Falcons made a bunch of roster moves yesterday. They signed linebackers Josh Wood, Yasir Abdullah, and Jared Ivey. They also signed offensive tackle Cameron Williams. They let go of people including Zach Harrison, J.D. Bertrand going to the injured list. We'll get to know our enemy with Kyle Bailey, WFNZ, coming up at 8:20 here on The Fan.
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18: 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And the Braves take the lead on the two-run homer by Austin Riley.
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19: Welcome in to Atlanta Braves Today. The Braves 7-game winning streak ends with a 7-3 loss to the Giants. Bryce Elder, he could not get through the sixth. He's charged with 5 runs and 5 1/3 innings pitched. He gives up the solo home runs to Rafael Devers. You know, I heard on the pregame show where Bertolli and Chris Domino were going over, you know, who you can't let beat you. And it was one guy you just can't let hit a home run, and that was one of them. And then Oslavis Basabe hits a home run as
17: Excuse
19: well.
17: Me?
19: So,
17: what was that name?
19: Oslavis Basabe. Oh. He was also getting himself.
17: Sounds like what you guys had to cut yesterday.
19: He hurt the Braves yesterday. Michael Harris, he did get another big hit, his 23rd home run early in the game. But the sixth inning, everything changed. And, you know, you just couldn't get the six out of Bryce Elder. So still now maybe another question mark for him. We feel pretty good, I think, collectively as Braves country about Tyler Mahle. Now, how do we feel about Bryce Elder as he almost made it to six and he didn't? So, close but no cigar. You can't win them all. And you get out of town a little bit early with a funky 6:05 start. Now you open up a road trip where you go to the nation's capital and go see the boys in Philly.
0: To your point, here's Bryce Elder talking about that sixth inning and how it went sideways.
20: I don't think it was a focus thing, you know, that sometimes we've talked about, you know, all of a sudden just bam. But I don't really think it was that. I think it was just made a bad pitch, and then they're in the sixth, and it just kind of, I don't know, it just wasn't very crisp all day, and I think it just kind of caught up with me, so one of them deals.
19: honest assessment of himself.
0: Yeah.
19: Well, he just didn't have it, and so we didn't have it. They scored four runs in the top of the sixth, and that changed the game.
0: Certainly did.
19: We go to the nation's capital with what? Oslavis Basavi.
0: Oslavis?
19: Oslavis.
0: What's his story?
19: Oslavis Basavis. Oslavis Basavis. Oslavis Basavis.
0: Did you practice that last night?
19: I did. Oslavis Basavis.
0: Oslavis Basavis.
19: Oslavis Basavis.
0: Where's he from, dude?
17: Colorado.
19: Colorado.
17: From Venezuela?
0: That's exactly right. Yeah.
19: We'll ask if I got it right. We'll talk to our
17: two. Isn't he Muslim?
19: I don't know how the man practices his faith.
17: All right.
19: We'll get that pronunciation and get what we're going to see in the nation's capital when we talk to our truest Braves reporter, Bear Salee, on Atlanta Braves Today.
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19: Welcome back in to Atlanta Braves Today. Braves get the show on the road as they go to the nation's capital to start a road trip and try to start a new winning streak. We still saw hot bat from Michael Harris the second. You saw some runs early, and so you had opportunities early. You just didn't get the runs late. So the offense not putting up a lot of runs lately. So yeah, I guess the only thing, if you want to look at something to turn around here at the end of the month, if we can crank up the run totals. But if Sean Murphy looks like he's just going to be popping up here and there and helping out, maybe that helps. And then Austin Riley had a couple of games off for the homestand, so we'll see if that will help him recharge the bat. A lot to get into and a lot to go over with our truest Braves reporter, Barrett Salee.
2: Now for the latest on the Braves, we turn to the Fans team of truest reporters.
19: Did I get it right? Oslavis Basavi.
0: You did.
19: Thank
0: you. Got it right. I did not in the lineups, and then he hit a home run, and I'm like, oh, man, I got to say it in postgame.
19: Well, you got it
0: right in the second time.
17: You say it now, Barrett.
0: Oslavis Basavi.
19: Mm-hmm. There you go.
0: Basabe like wasabi.
17: Okay.
0: There you go. Sort of.
17: There we go.
0: Sort of.
19: Nice. All right. Well, he did damage. So did Rafael Devers. And so you kind of got what you deserve with Devers. Situation though where you give up seven runs, it's going to be hard to win any game like that. I guess the big question is Bryce Elder, as we're trying to figure out how we feel about all of our pitchers and the whole setup of the Braves going down the stretch. How do we feel about Bryce Elder? Does it change anything about how we see him moving forward?
0: Yeah, you know, a little bit, because he's had these before. You heard him. You just played how he's very introspective. Like, he's honest about what he feels about himself post game. And, you know, he was like that the entire press conference yesterday. And he said the whole day he didn't feel like he had it. And, you know, he was kind of fighting himself the whole game. And to his credit, he fought himself and got through five, and then it kind of just fell apart. And Bryce has those innings, and I think that's what you have to worry about. But, you know, and I know a lot of the focus this next month is going to be on that, you know, how the postseason rotation is going to look. I don't know if I'm just kind of pumping sunshine or whatever, but I'm not as worried about it because we have so many starting pitchers, right? The fact that we're discussing and trying to figure out who's going to slot where, you know, that's kind of a blessing in disguise, because if you have a quick hook in the postseason, you've got somebody raring to go, ready, who can
5: can essentially take over as the starter, right? So, you know, it's a concern. I get it. Yes, with Bryce, you have to worry about that big inning. But in the postseason, you're going to have a much quicker hook on not just Bryce, on anybody who feels like they're falling apart than you do right now. So, yeah, concern for sure. But I think that it's different in the postseason than what you see right now. I think Bryce would have been done after five, and if this was a postseason game, because he was getting up there in pitches anyway.
19: Now, that's the book on Bryce Elder. What's the book on Dylan Lee?
5: Yeah, he told us yesterday that he thinks he's tipping pitches, and he doesn't know why. He doesn't know how. So he's going to go back and look at the video, because he truly believes. Like, he talked to Will, our reporter who does a post-game sound, and he didn't talk about his stuff. Dylan was like, I'm tipping pitches. You know, I think I'm doing something, and I don't know what it is, and I have to go back and watch a video and find it. Because he said that it's not just the Giants yesterday. Pretty much everybody is on his pitches, whether it's a fastball or a slider. You know, they know it's coming. So, and it's not just the Giants. Like I said, it's everybody. So he's going to look at video and see if he can figure out, you know, what it is. And I think once that happens, then maybe he'll get back on track, because Vila wasn't the problem yesterday. He looked fine. And, you know, I think Dylan has had such a successful season that, that something is probably up. And he said that, It has happened in his career before, that multiple times that he started tipping and people figured him out, and then he's had to go back and address it and change things. So fascinating to hear him be so blunt and so forthcoming on something like that, which generally speaking, pitchers don't want to talk about, because then the opponent's going to be like, wait, what? You're tipping pitches? How? Oh, let's find that out. So we'll see if he fixes that.
17: Barrett, we got some pitching news over the weekend. A lot of it not good news. Guys not coming back. Schwelly having to deal with surgery. Hurston Waldrip having to deal with surgery. Doesn't look like Strider's coming back. But the good news is it looks like Robert Suarez is going to ramp back up and get things going. How bad do we need him in the bullpen, and when do you expect him back?
5: Well, if Dylan Lee's going to struggle, then you need him back, you know, ASAP, because Dylan Lee is such a big part of this. Now, to Dylan Dodd's credit, he's stepped up, and Didier Fuentes has stepped up. But yeah, Robert Suarez, you know, he was a closer for a reason last year and previous seasons. So he extends your bullpen. It would be phenomenal to have him back. I do think he comes back this year. He's throwing a bullpen today. He's going to throw another bullpen, and they're going to readdress it. He says that he feels like he's going to be back this year. Now, granted, he's not the one that makes that decision, but he does feel like he's going to be back this year. So it would be massive to have him, especially in the postseason. Because like I said, you know, if Bryce starts, he gets in trouble a little bit. Quick hook. Grant comes in. Okay, fine. Three innings. And then how do you lock it down from there? Well, you go Robert Suarez and Russell Iglesias if they're available. So, yeah, it'd be huge to have him back. And I think he does come back. I'm interested to see what happens, though, after the second bullpen. How do they bring him back? Because at that point, you're talking about, I think the minor leaguers will either be in the playoffs or be done. So do you have him throw sim games up here? I think that would probably be the case.
7: We have seven games in a row coming up with different start times, which I don't think is normal. And they're just creatures of habit. How much do you think that affects them? It's 6:45 tonight, 1:05 tomorrow, 6:40, 6:05, 1:10, 1:05, 7:15, they get back home. So it's just a little
5: nuts,
7: isn't it?
5: It's going to screw with me, I guarantee you that.
7: That's exactly right. You're right.
5: Yeah, I mean, I think that it's definitely something they have to adjust to. They've done this before, but yeah, it's, you know, you kind of get into a role where everything's 7:15, you know exactly what to do, what time to get up, see the kids, go work out, go back to sleep, get a nap. So yeah, it's definitely something that that will affect them. I don't think it's going to be too big of a deal. It's funny too, because in the stadium, they you know, they play those videos between innings, and one of them yesterday was Chris Sale being asked, "Do you hate Mondays?" And he's like, "I don't even know what Monday is. I'm on a baseball schedule."
7: Right. That's funny.
5: And so that's kind of how they operate. But yeah, it's something they have to address, and it can mess with some people.
19: All right. We'll give you your start time coming up in the next segment, because it's going to be different every day, just like Finn said. Good stuff. Let's see if we can start another win streak, Barrett.
5: All right, y'all, see you.
19: Barrett Salee, our truest Braves reporter. What time do the Braves play tonight? We'll tell you when we return on Atlanta Braves Today.
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19: Welcome back in to Atlanta Braves Today. 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A 6:45 first pitch at Nationals Park. 5:30 for leadoff show. It will be A.J. Smith-Shawver taking on Jake Irvin. Could be a run-scoring game for both teams. Shawver coming in with a 5.93 ERA and Jake Irvin with a 5.62 ERA. So maybe the bats get going for the Braves and we can put the bullpen on them to get a win. And that will do it for Atlanta Braves Today.
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17: I have to get my ass whooped if you spit on me.
19: I'm getting one of you.
17: You say that, man. Hey, but
19: screw that.
17: You can't house the whole stadium.
19: I can't, but the one that spit, I'm trying to knock six teeth out.
8: Home team Brandon Leak.
19: He was banned from multiple massage parlors. So what do you do with this?
7: He didn't do that while they were in there. Like after they left, he did that?
19: Oh, well, that's part of the allegations that they would leave and
7: making
19: come back
7: it sound
19: and
7: like
19: see
7: he did it while they were all there.
19: Well, yeah. Well, there is an allegation that he was rubbing himself, have a member of his body touching massage therapists inappropriately.
8: And Brian Fennerin.
7: Penis.
19: Yes, is what they're saying.
17: Wow.
19: I'm glad you said it.
7: I didn't say it.
8: This is the locker room.
19: The doors to the locker room are there open. Here on The Fan, 680 and 93.7 FM. 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The Dogs get ready for their first game of 2026, and one dog will be missing. Rosters are filled out in the NFL and filled out for the practice squads. Still awaiting. And still a waiting game with the Falcons for the QB1 designation. Braves tried to start a new win streak, and is LSU going to regret bending the rules and going against everybody else in the SEC? I want to say thanks to the fine folks at Cuts yesterday. You guys get on us, and you try to make it seem like there's some tag team formed on this side of the room. But I got to defend my locker room brother here.
17: Because he's your partner.
19: No, he put the invite out to everybody
7: the group,
19: in the show,
7: right?
19: And then they don't respond. They don't show up.
7: Thank you.
17: Well, I did respond. I couldn't get there. I didn't have a car.
19: You guys missed out on a great night.
7: That's right.
19: And we met some fine people. We had a nice night with the wives and the ladies, and you guys missed out. So when the man offers you an invitation.
7: That's right.
19: You just got to take it.
7: By the way, not having a car is not an excuse. You Uber wherever you want to get to. You Ubered to my neighborhood today. What are you talking about?
17: Hey, you didn't want to come pick me up. You didn't
7: offered to come pick you up. You said, I'll Uber to your house.
17: Well, that was it for something. I wasn't going to make you get up this morning and drive. I mean, I stood outside for 15 minutes. You go, two more minutes. Then you had to get gas.
7: We
17: had
7: my backpack. We got gas. A whole bunch of stuff was happening. But we were here before your normal time of showing up, by the way.
17: 5:15 today instead of 5:20.
7: Exactly.
17: Ish.
7: Exactly.
19: So. Well, we had a great time. I want to say thanks to Jonathan. He showed us around. We had a great time. We bumped into a 680 fan and locker room listener, and Darren, I believe was his name. He did a really good job of knowing the show very well. He was quoting some of the memorable quotes from this show over a course of some time.
17: Like what?
19: A whole lot he was going through. He was a big listener. And so we had a chance to meet him. And then we on the way out, he did say that to us after we had a couple of moments with him. And then on the way out, we bumped into Jerry Stackhouse.
7: That was pretty awesome.
17: Excuse me?
7: Yeah. Jerry Stackhouse. I was like...
17: former North Carolina guard, Jerry Stackhouse?
7: 100%.
17: Was him and Rasheed Wallace played together at Carolina?
19: They did.
17: That was a monster team.
19: So, you know me. I had to go introduce myself, and we got the number. And so Jerry Stackhouse will be joining us at some point here in the locker room. Probably hold off until basketball starts so we can do some ACC and some NBA hoops together with him. But it was good to meet him as well.
7: 6'6", 220. Good-looking son of a gun, dude.
19: He looked like he still play.
7: 100%.
19: He did not let himself go.
7: How old is he now? He is...
17: He's got to be in his
7: 51.
17: 40s.
7: It was almost, wow. He'll be 52 in November.
17: November what?
7: 5th.
17: Hey, not far
7: What's
17: from
7: What's your day?
17: November 11th?
7: 13th. So that is a long career he had in the NBA, dude. 18 years.
17: Crazy.
19: That's a career. But he took care of himself.
7: He certainly
19: bounced around. Was never a problem. Always had that veteran leadership in him. So there you go. You can play almost 20 years. The Dawgs get ready to play, and they're going to be without one of their big fellas. And, you know, you get to the end of the line, and you're trying to figure out what things are going to look like. And so Kirby Smart going to have an interesting start to the season as he met with the media yesterday, and he was talking about getting ready for a team where, you know, he is going to be – in a position where he knows the outcome. He knows he's going to win, but he won't have veteran tackle Xavier McLeod, who is no longer with the team. So now pressure now on the D-line and the linebackers to help you out with your sack numbers. And Kirby Smart, right out of the gate, talked about what he wanted to see at the conclusion of game one as they get ready to make the trek through 2026.
1: Yeah, players, coaches aren't on the field. They got to go out and react to opponent. Somebody that, you know, you don't always know exactly what they're going to do, so you get to see a reaction of the players, and you see growth, confidence, exposure to playing in front of fans. You know, in my coaching history, there's guys that nobody goes out and just does something phenomenal. They have it done in practice. What we see in practice, we see in games. But maybe the reaction to a play they gave up or they get beat and how they respond to it is what I'm looking for, is the response more than the actual event.
19: So it's your dress rehearsal. It's your first game. You're going to dominate Tennessee State. You know, do you make sure you get things cleanly? You don't want to go three and out and have something not operate like Kirby wants to tee him off early.
17: And you turn around and hand the ball off, and you're not going three and out against Tennessee State.
7: They've already taken one L to Jacksonville State, I believe it was. So they're 0-1, 26-24. As the FCS got underway last week.
17: I don't think it was Jacksonville State. Maybe Jackson State?
7: Jackson State. I apologize.
17: Okay.
7: That's exactly right. Jackson State. Thank you very much.
17: That's where Deion Sanders was.
7: Oh, is that right? Jackson State?
17: Mm-hmm. Mississippi. Jackson, Mississippi.
7: There you go. So.
3: What's up, boss? You believe now?
7: No, I don't believe in Colorado.
3: You don't believe?
7: Not for one second.
17: Colorado?
7: Well, so Georgia's going to beat up on Tennessee State. The Tigers are going to be in a world of hurt, but that's... I like the fact that they can have a little preseason action, get some guys, get three or four or five series, quarter and a half or maybe a half of football for the starters, and then you sit down and relax and get ready for the next week when you get to do it all over again against Western Kentucky, who Ben Moore tells us is a legit contender.
19: Well, yeah, in their own conference.
7: Oh, yeah. In their conference.
17: No, he didn't say they're going to beat Georgia.
19: Well, Kirby doesn't need NFL players to help him get a victory, and he was asked about that, if there will be any NFL players coming to Athens.
4: You mentioned earlier pro players coming back. I'm wondering, day after NFL cuts, the various messages that we've received from the SEC and then the court ruling, have they impacted the way you would view a player having interest in completing an eligibility here?
1: I really don't even know what you're asking. I'm confused by the question, but we're set in what we got.
7: There you go.
19: The answer's no.
7: No, we do not. We have a football team that's been working together for the last 6 months, if not more.
17: That should be the only answer, shouldn't it?
7: Yeah. Yes.
19: You would think.
17: I mean, unless Aaron Donald's showing back up.
7: Again, what do you want to do? Unless a 6'4", 245-pound tight end who averaged 16 yards a catch and had 5 touchdowns for us last year at Ole Miss wants to come back.
17: Okay, I'm being serious. Does that tight end tip the scale of whether you're great or not great? No, he doesn't.
1: I really don't even know what you're asking.
17: Yeah, but I said Aaron Donald because he's a walk-in Hall of Famer, one of the greatest defenders. But even with that, I would not ruin the sanctity of college football. I would not.
19: Well, you're
17: Kirby
19: not.
17: Smart would not. Steve Sarkisian would not.
19: Well,
17: Marcus Freeman would not. Lane Kiffin, he didn't give a damn.
19: There's Lane Kiffin saying it's not about him. It is not about him. It's about the program.
6: I feel like my decision should always be made in the best interest of the players that sit in this team room, not for my reputation and how the decisions play in the national media or other fan bases. I've never been that way, and that could be wrong. It's probably part of my story why it is the way it is, but those players and the people that hire me always know he's constantly trying to do the best thing for them.
19: So the best thing is to win. Put him in position to win football games, and they aren't breaking any rules is where he's going. And he's also saying, don't blame me. It's not like I'm going to get, you know, NFL Hall of Famers coming to LSU.
7: Yeah, because
6: everybody says pros, so it's like this. I feel like everybody's thinking, like, here comes these guys who've been in the NFL for 4 or 5 years. You know, the guys that are in discussions, that are in court cases and getting eligibility are players that maybe went to a mini camp or got cut in a training camp on a 90-man roster. You know, we would add players that we think would help our team win. Doesn't even mean that anyone would start.
19: Okay.
7: Yeah, ridiculous comparison.
17: He's so totally full of ridiculous. Crap, too.
7: We're not trying to sign guys that have played 4 or 5 years in the league. You know, that's the dumbest statement. The more I listen to this guy, the more
19: I'm trying to tell you, man.
7: I'm trying to give him the benefit of the doubt. I can't do it. I cannot.
19: Everywhere he's been, Finn. I don't know why.
7: I know. I'm done. I think I'm done. I really enjoyed Lane Kiffin's turnaround. Got his life together. Did some different things at FAU. Unbelievable stuff at Ole Miss. And then left them high and dry. And then now he's doing this again.
17: Mm-hmm.
7: I have.
17: Will this be more like his stop at USC when he left Tennessee high and dry? Or will it be more like his stop at Ole Miss?
7: What do you mean?
17: Like, where's its successor going to be? Because he left Tennessee high and dry to go to USC and failed miserably. Obviously, he had to rebuild. You just talked about rebuild. Had to go be an analyst at Alabama and then ended up being the OC. Kind of left Alabama high and dry, but Nick Saban told him, kick rocks. Oh, you want to take that job? Get lost. I know we're
7: that
17: in
7: was
17: a
7: during
17: play.
7: The season two, wasn't it? Was
17: during the playoffs.
19: Oh, don't forget God, Al Davis.
17: I think that was going to the championship game.
7: I think you're right.
19: Don't forget Al Davis threw him out in the street year two. He had enough. One season and 3 or 4 games.
17: He
19: get out of here.
17: Never should have been an NFL.
19: Get out of here.
17: Never.
19: Telling you, man, this guy is something else.
7: I tell you what, and we talked about it last night, Tizzle. The whole thing with the endorsement stuff, too.
19: He doesn't care.
7: He doesn't care.
19: The university has a deal with Coca-Cola.
7: That's right.
19: That means that Coke is in. You have an agreement. He comes in.
7: Like, there's in the contract, like, you are Coke. That's who we are. That's what we do.
19: Mm-hmm.
7: And that's how it's going
19: to
7: be.
19: Probably supposed to be a Coca-Cola or something.
7: 100%. Right next to the
19: podium every time for product placement. And then he comes in and cuts his own side deal.
7: Unbelievable.
19: With a competitor.
7: Unbelievable.
19: I'm telling you. You should believe the famous poet.
7: All right. I'm out. I'm out on.
19: You're done now?
7: Yeah. It's official.
17: So what are you going to do with your stepson when he's cheering for LSU this year?
7: Oh, man.
17: You're going to go against Bernie?
7: I'm not going to go against him, but it's making it very difficult for me to root for LSU ever.
17: Who makes it tougher, Lane or Bernie?
7: Well, Bernie's putting himself in a bad situation because he keeps running his mouth.
19: He's going to be on the wrong
7: Justin
19: side.
7: Justin Bernie's our one of our social media directors, and he's a diehard.
15: It's called a moving train, idiot.
19: He's an LSU sycophant.
7: Yeah.
19: That's what he is.
17: Former producer of this show.
15: That's fake news.
19: He's delusional, and He's starting to teeter on the line of having no conscience.
15: You are so lost. It's truly amazing.
16: Finn's going to be rooting for the Tigers this year because he picked the over 8.5 in the safe last week, where he picked the under for Georgia, and he'll be rooting against Georgia all season long. So he'll be rooting for the Tigers and against Georgia, just to recap.
7: And then let's recap my national championship game prediction as well.
16: Which loss to Georgia.
7: Georgia in the natty.
17: Losing to who?
7: Oregon.
19: Was it your buddy JB last night? He was kind of teasing Finn about going to Athens and you stopped the winning streak. He said, next time maybe you should go to Alabama. Find your way into a seat there.
17: I cannot believe that you and I bookended Georgia's home winning streak.
7: That's unbelievable.
17: I was at the game against South Carolina in 2019.
7: That's crazy.
17: Which, by the way, the only game I've ever been to in Athens.
7: No way.
17: Yeah.
7: Well, you're not allowed back either.
17: So they lost that, then won, what was it, 40 in a row, 30-something in a row?
7: What?
17: And then you were there at Alabama on the bookend the other way. So you and I are, neither one of us are allowed in Athens.
7: Yeah.
17: No wonder Kirby doesn't want to see us.
19: I got to see him on the road. You got to go to road games.
16: They're still working on that, though. We are. I think it's going to be the Alabama game where we get to go up to Athens that week and talk to Kirby. We're still working out the details.
19: All right. Sounds like
16: this is a long way down the road at this point, but it's on the horizon.
7: That would be, that's 10-10.
19: October 10th.
7: October 10th at Alabama.
18: Oh, wow.
7: That's our cornhole day. I think the station has a cornhole event somewhere, which I will not be a part of because I have a wedding. I have a wedding that weekend in Athens.
20: Oh, congratulations.
19: Getting married?
17: You're getting married again?
7: Nick Chaffee and Justine is getting married.
20: Oh,
17: right.
7: Yeah. So.
19: Oh, congratulations.
7: Thank you.
17: Fall weddings. I'm out. Chaffees, we love you. Don't invite me. I wasn't invited anyway, but I wasn't going.
19: All right, coming up, we don't know a lot about the Falcons, but we also don't know a lot about the champs. We will talk to a man who is the enemy, as we'll talk to Kyle Bailey. He covers the enemy for the Carolina Panthers next here in the locker room on the Fan 680 and 93.
17: All right, guys, it's still hot outside, but I know a lot of you are starting to think about winter, and you know what that means? You have got to get that chimney checked with my friends over at Chimney Solutions. 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
17: 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They lose to the Giants 7-3. First time they had lost in eight games. Michael Harris, his 23rd home run in defeat. 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A.J. Smith-Shawver going to get the ball from Georgia. Defensive lineman Xavier McLeod no longer with the team. He had a social media post last week, a quote, done with football and retired. Falcons cut players including Zach Harrison, Natron Brooks, and Jamie Robinson. They picked up Josh Woods and four others. We talked to Kyle Bailey from WFNZ in Charlotte. Coming up next.

0: 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Braves and the Nationals open up 3-game set. 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And we get the Jackets and the Buffaloes of Colorado for a Thursday night game. Now, what are we doing later in the show? We are going to be giving away a four-pack of Braves tickets at 9:20.
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2: Is it Pick a Dummy time?
0: We'll be
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0: Dummy. And you know the rules. If you don't, we'll explain them at 9:20.
4: You big dummy.
0: And have a chance to win a four-pack.
1: So me, you, and Finn pick.
2: Hold on now.
0: Well, got modification.
2: I have an event I had to get to.
1: What? We get off at 10 a.m.
2: with the Falcons, so it's a little.
0: It's kind of a big deal.
5: And it's all the way up in Flowery Branch, right? So you got to go all the way up.
2: The Benz. I'm going out of the Benz.
1: How long does it take to get there? 12 minutes away.
2: 25 minutes or so.
0: You got to park.
5: The Benz?
1: You're walking?
5: Yeah. You sound like me doing math to get to Athens.
2: How long does it take
1: to get there? The Benz does not take 25 minutes.
2: Yeah. What are you talking about, dude?
1: From here?
2: Yes. What? I'm going to plug it in right now.
1: Yeah,
2: it's your mind.
1: It's also 8 o'clock traffic right now.
0: There'll be traffic on the connector. They will be.
1: There ain't no connector. You just drive your butt right down there.
0: Well, the man's got
2: 33 minutes as it stands right now.
1: That's at 8:30.
2: Okay.
1: You get off at 10.
2: Yeah.
5: And I owe an apology.
0: What time is the event?
2: It's supposed to be there 9:15, but I'm going to get there until 9:40. That's when I got to start warming up my flag football team that I'm coaching down there and see what happens. So just giving back to the community.
1: So just another day.
2: It's another day in the life.
1: You're like working with Kincaid and Chernoff. You just get half days. Whenever you feel like it.
2: There you go.
0: So if he is going to be leaving a little early,
1: down to you and I.
0: So it's just the two of us. But I would say you still would want a third option.
1: Okay.
0: I suggested Chris Domino. So where are we on that road dog? Is he in? Is he out? Is he
6: good
0: in?
6: Good morning, gentlemen. Out?
5: So I went to him this morning and asked if he'd do it. I told him it was for the fans.
0: Yeah,
5: we're trying to do this for the fans, for the people, to get them Braves tickets. He would think about it.
0: All right.
5: I went and followed up with him. And He was like, well, he's like, well, what if I come up with the questions? You get to be one of the dummies talking to me.
2: Sounds like he's scared to get a question wrong.
1: Oh. He does all the questions during the Braves, like pregame. They
5: pop
1: do all
5: quiz.
1: Yeah, the pop quiz.
2: Hot shot.
1: He's got all those. No. This is our sake. We just want you to be a guest because we enjoyed Domino being in here.
0: He's a Braves guy, and he's a Braves ticket. It's a four-pack of Braves tickets to play against the Raids. There's also Kane Brown bobblehead.
2: What night is that? Do you have a date on that? Do we have a date?
1: September 9th. September the 9th. It says right there.
2: September the 9th.
0: I'm coming up when they come back home.
1: Yeah.
2: There it is. September the 9th.
1: That's what I just said.
2: I know you did. I was just emphasizing the point. So I will not be here. Mm-hmm. So he needs to sit in my chair over there, and be one of the dummies. Mm-hmm. And I think for him to come up with that nonsense and not be willing to put himself out there sounds like he's a little scared of what's happening.
0: Oh, wow.
2: I mean, listen, he's a smart guy.
6: Ignorant.
2: He should feel comfortable.
6: You're all morons.
2: Confident in his ability to answer questions.
1: He knows more trivia than I do. I can promise you that much.
2: It sounds like he's afraid to get it wrong. He looked like one of the dummies that he called us.
0: Well, you have to be self-effacing in this business. It just happens.
1: Just don't ask me food questions. Don't ask him food questions either.
0: Don't ask Ben wrestling questions. Yes. Don't ask me math questions.
2: That's right.
1: We learned that.
7: How much does he really know? Because he's always giving the pop quizzes. He's never interested in answering the pop quizzes.
1: Uh-huh.
0: He's always got the answers.
1: He's the Alex Trebek of talk show.
7: Exactly.
0: All right, well, Road Dogg will effort one more time to see if Domino will be part of Pick a Dummy at 9:20.
1: Hey, guys. 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
0: All right, we get a chance now to talk to a man who covers the champs of the NFL.
1: Don't you call them that.
0: With the facts. We are joined now by Kyle Bailey, host of the Kyle Bailey Show on WFNZ in Charlotte via the Loud Security Systems Newsmaker line. Kyle, thank you so much for your time in Atlanta this morning.
3: No, thank you for having me. You said Chance, and even I got confused. I remember they didn't win it last year. So.
4: Well, speaking of that, we're getting closer to week one. What's the feeling in Charlotte right now about the Panthers team? Is there a genuine feeling of optimism, or are fans still in show-me mode?
3: Oh, that, for sure. There's some optimism, no doubt, but it's definitely show-me mode. They're the champs, but they won it at 8-9 and didn't exactly inspire confidence down the stretch, even though they did play really well in the playoffs. So, they're still very much in show-me mode. They like some of the things that Dan Morgan's done. However, there have been some injuries to this team that, you know, have them concerned about the start of the season. So, overall, I'd say it's positive, but a lot of wait and see.
1: Kyle, it drives us crazy because we'll watch Bryce Young play throughout the year and we go, oh, 120 yards, 140 yards. And he plays the Falcons and he throws for 400 yards. What is the consensus on Bryce Young? Is that your franchise guy or is that still a wait and see with him?
3: Yeah, no, he plays like he drinks jet fuel before Falcons games. It's pretty amazing. But you use the word consensus. There is no consensus on Bryce Young, anything but right now. He has his supporters and he has his skeptics. It's just been too uneven at this point. That's the problem. You know, he will play inspiring football for stretches, and then he'll play some of the ugliest football imaginable for stretches. So he has shown improvement. You know, there's no doubt about that. He's gotten better. But this is a pivotal year for him going into year four. There's contract talks that I think have really been tabled at this point. But it's just a massive year for him, the organization's belief in him. I do think they like him and they trust him. And he's got a lot of respect in the locker room, you know, for all the things people say about his size, you know, and whether or not he's going to last in the NFL. He's been incredibly durable. He's been incredibly tough. And so he's, you know, garnered the respect of a lot of people in Carolina. But the bottom line is the numbers just have to be more consistent throughout the season. And if he can do that, he will get a contract.
2: What do you think the Panthers' MO is this year going into the season? I remember a few years ago, they used every single draft pick on the defensive side of the football. And then they bring in Bryce Young. Some good young receivers as well that are looking to get some going. What do you think they hang their hat on as a football team?
3: I think they want to be a defensive-minded team. The general manager, Dan Morgan, as you all know, is a former linebacker here. So I think that's overall going to be the mentality and has been historically of this team when they've been good. He's done a lot to fix this defense. They were the worst defense in the league in 2024, gave up an historic amount of points. He went to work on that defense. They went from dead last to middle of the pack last year. And then this offseason, they sign, you know, the top available edge rusher in free agency in Jalen Phillips. They get Devin Lloyd, the top inside linebacker, who was an all-pro in Jacksonville last year. And so they feel really good about it. Now, they did lose Nick Scorton, their second-year edge rusher, on the very first day of training camp to a torn ACL. But when they had drafted him, they had taken another former All-SEC first-team edge rusher in Prince Leumon-Mielen right behind him. And so it's a big opportunity for him this year. They also just signed Bobby Okereke in free agency 2 days ago to help bolster the linebacker room and play alongside Devin Lloyd. They picked up Tyrell Dodson yesterday. So, you know, Dan Morgan has really gone all in on this defense, and they believe they should be a top-10 defense in the NFL. So the offense has to be better. You know, Bryce has to have a good year, but I think they believe this defense is going to give them a chance to win even more games this year.
4: Kyle Bailey, host of the Kyle Bailey Show on WFNZ in Charlotte, joining us here in the locker room talking about the Carolina Panthers. Tetaroa McMillan is going to get a lot of the coverage, as he should, but when teams cover him, who is going to emerge as the second legitimate problem for the offense of the Panthers?
3: Well, it's a great question, and I think that they believe there could be multiple answers to it. Jalen Coker, who played really well against the Rams in the wild card game, spent the first half of last season battling injuries. But when he's been out there consistently, Jalen Coker has been a force. And he was, of course, a former UDFA out of Holy Cross. So, you know, he's been a great success story. Just got himself a $35 million contract extension this offseason. Jonathan Brooks, the running back that they drafted out of Texas a couple of years ago, who had back-to-back torn ACLs on the same knee. He has looked fantastic in camp thus far. And he joins Chuba Hubbard in the backfield. So they believe they not only have a two-headed monster in the running back room now, but Jonathan Brooks has shown great ability to catch the football out of the backfield so far in camp. They signed Darren Waller in addition to Tommy Trimble and Mitchell Evans. And you know, they've got some size there at the tight end position. They're going to want to use in the slot a little bit as well. So they think they've got some options offensively. Jimmy Horn Jr. is a speed guy. They had drafted Chris Brazel, the 6'4", 4'3", 840 kid from Tennessee in the third round this year, but lost him to a knee in training camp. So that was a hit for them, but they've managed to find some additional talent at the position, and I think they feel pretty good about it.
1: Running game was good last year with Rico Dowdle. Now he is no longer there. You mentioned Jonathan Brooks. Is he ready to step into a main role, or is it still Chuba Hubbard?
3: I think right now you're going to see Chuba out of the gates, but don't be surprised if Jonathan Brooks becomes that guy. The big question for him, the only real question I think for Jonathan Brooks is, does he stay healthy? Of course, you know, he's succeeded Bijan Robinson at Texas, had a lot of hype of his own coming out. A lot of people thought he was the top running back in that draft. The Panthers certainly did, trading up for him in the second round. And like I said, he's looked explosive. He looks twitchy. You know, very smart, high football IQ, good kid. You know, they liked him a lot. And Rico Dowdle, as good as he was at times last year, was basically always intended to be a one-year rental to give Jonathan Brooks time to get healthy. So they placed a lot of eggs in his basket, and they're about to find out if they were right to do so.
4: How do you stack the teams in the quarterback situation in the NFC South? You guys have Bryce Young, Baker Mayfield still in Tampa, Tyler Shuck his second year, and quarterback X for us here in Atlanta.
3: you better rank them 1 through 4. I don't know. I guess Baker still gets the nod in my mind for now, for sure. I don't know. I don't know about two. You know, I believe Bryce Young can really play, you know, but I understand that Tyler Shuck looked pretty good last year as well. So let's just call them 1B and then.

0: We were trying to talk. What's going on down there?
1: Yeah, we want to ask you. We don't know.
2: We have no idea.
3: We're trying to figure it out.
2: I think they're going to do like the old thing. You know, when you do your fantasy draft years and years ago, you just fold up paper and put it in there. We're just going to reach in and grab a quarterback. I think is the way that we're going to do that. We want
0: so
2: to ask
0: Jack,
2: you.
0: So is Jack Strand not in now? Like we've been monitoring this closely in Charlotte. We can't figure out what's happening.
3: No, he's not a part of the mix.
2: Well, he's on the roster today, at least. But we don't know where that's going to go. We've had some fun in Charlotte the last couple of years at ACC Media Day. So we want to ask you, Road Dogg and I, our producer who does a great job, we are big fans of hibachi. So we tried two different hibachi spots. Yet Finn, our former NFL player, took us to $50 drink night on some rooftop bar in uptown Charlotte. Where is the better place for Kyle Bailey to go?
0: Oh, God. I'm guessing he took you to Fahrenheit. Is that where you went?
3: I think that's exactly right.
0: Okay. Yeah, that's what I thought. We got a couple of those, but that's the most popular one. Are you? Now, listen, I got a hibachi spot that I hit like twice a week. Don't tell my wife, all right? It's called Fuji.
2: Fuji.
0: You know, it's fantastic. Right. Yeah, no, I love it. It's great lunch if that's what you're looking for. Now, what are you looking for, a hot spot? I mean, we got a lot of good places to hang here in Charlotte. I could probably just send you to the right neighborhood.
3: Yeah, so he's Kyle Bailey. He's in the area.
2: Right.
3: So when you go to a new spot, say you come to Atlanta, you're not going to go to hibachi. You're going to go try a new place that's maybe got 5 stars or 4 stars on Google or whatever
2: it is.
3: Or
2: $50 drinks.
3: No. Don't you think you should expand your horizon a little bit and not do hibachi when you go on the road somewhere?
0: Yeah, I mean, just if you're coming here, I mean, go hit a barbecue joint, man. I mean, we got plenty of stuff, but, you know, we are known for barbecue, so I could point you in the direction. We got plenty of smokehouses around here I can send you to.
2: Okay. Well, next year we're going to get with you. I think you were sitting right behind us this year, but none of us came over. And I've actually worked with you before. I did some time up there for a little bit. But next year you're going to be our tour guide, if you don't mind. we're going to not let Finn take us to the expensive hotspots. Understand we work in AM radio, FM radio as well. So just get us somewhere that's kind of in between.
0: Oh, brother, I'll take care of you. I will. And by the way, I heard you talking about Harris Cherokee a minute ago. I was just up there live on Friday doing a show. How great is that place?
2: That's awesome. Best.
1: One of
3: we
1: a
3: love
1: kind.
3: It. We love
1: well,
3: it.
1: We appreciate the info. We appreciate the time. We certainly look forward to catching up with you later this season, Kyle.
0: All right, guys. Great show. Appreciate you.
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0: FM. Home team, Brian Finneran and John Michaels will get an update if we will have a third man or pick a dummy coming up in about
1: be Hulk Hogan?
0: 4 minutes. But Kirby Smart addressed everybody yesterday. His first presser that you can hear every single Monday here on the Fan at straight up noon. We will air Kirby Smart's presser, and that gets
2: us confused by the question
0: into our bulldog beat.
2: I really don't even know what you're asking.
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0: So the Georgia Bulldogs, they're going to lose a big man. The question is, how much of a problem and how much of an absence will this be as you lose a big man, McLeod, who was supposed to be part of your defensive line, and now you don't have him. He is no longer part of the team. 20 sacks last year, and now you get yourself a situation where you're going to count on your big guys that you already have that have completed camp and your linebackers. You have a really good linebacking core for the Georgia Bulldogs. So getting those sack numbers up early will be very interesting week one.
1: This week you can do it. I mean, this is a week where you can go out and just absolutely get your sack numbers up in a big way, but they just haven't done that. And I don't get it. Even against some of the Scribinis you've seen in the past, it's not like Georgia goes up and puts up one of those 7 or 8 sack games.
0: Right.
1: It's like they, and it's, I know Kirby wants to get quarterbacks on the ground, but it feels like their defense is just so smothering. You don't have a chance to do anything.
0: Well, you got yourself a situation where he's going to find the right combinations to get after quarterbacks. Does he? And we'll see how the numbers juxtapose with what he thinks he's getting of affecting the quarterback. Because if the sack numbers are low, but he's still moving the quarterback off the spot, is that going to be okay with Kirby Smart? Ultimately, the results are if they end up in the SEC championship game and they get a high seed in the college football playoff, he's not going to care what the sack numbers are.
1: No, but there is something to the numbers. The two top sack teams in the country last year played for the national title game. Not that that's going to happen every single year, because you're going to see teams that might have a great explosive pass rusher to get it done, and one guy skews the numbers a little bit. But there is something about putting a guy's butt on the ground and getting him into 2nd and 17 and 3rd and 15 and whatever. You go 3rd and 15 against Georgia, you have damn near no chance to get a first down.
0: He said it's going
1: to
0: be hot in Athens, and we got a situation where he says he wants his team to be prepared. He wants everybody to be prepared for the heat on Saturday.
2: We've been in it more than we've been in it in years past. It's been really one of the hottest camps we've measured in terms of practices we practiced outside and practices we practiced inside. We measure all the outside ones against previous camps, and it stood out to be probably the hottest camp we've had. So, you know, I always worry about our players, you know, being acclimated to a game-type atmosphere in that heat, because you don't ever play games a lot of times. We practice in it, but we did get to scrimmage in it, so I'll be interested to see as much about our players as I do about our fans, see if they can handle it, see if you guys can handle it. Y'all get out of that air conditioning, y'all come out there with us, see if y'all can handle 110 heat index and go up and down the field with 25 pounds of pads on. Think you'll be all right?
5: You miss how long, Pastor?
2: If you wear all the equipment, I'll give it to you. I'll put your ass out there.
1: You're going to have a line. Hey, honey, you heard what Kirby said.
6: Yeah, give me the pads.
1: Said, give me the pads. I can run down on kickoff. Go Dogs!
6: It's not that.
7: Going to be an Eagle, baby!
6: Yeah! Pads aren't that heavy, by the way. Not even close.
1: Well, back in the day, they may have been.
6: Maybe back in the day, yeah. But not today. By
1: you
6: the
1: had
6: way,
1: some of them big-ass shoulder pads.
6: I did have some big shoulder pads back in the day. Right. Xavier McLeod just walked away from football.
0: Yeah, retired, I guess.
6: He said, had some issues, not with coaching, just thought it was time to move away from college football. So maybe the heat got to him. 6'4", 315 is tough to replace when you talk about a big man like that on your defensive line. But you got to love the game. You really do. And apparently, he did not.
1: Apparently,
6: it's not for him.
1: The YouTube babies are on Road Dog's side. Damn it, Finn, stop rooting against our dogs.
6: I never root against the Georgia Bulldogs.
8: So when you pick the under, that means now you have to root against them to hit the under.
6: I could care less if I hit that under or not. I swear to God.
8: Why did you go over?
6: I don't have money on it.
8: You
6: because
8: hate Georgia.
6: Everybody went over on everything we picked. Every single time.
0: Give me the under.
6: No, he did not say that once.
8: That
6: time.
8: Is true. Every other one was over every single time.
6: Somebody's got to go against the grain at some point. But I
8: and
6: do.
8: You chose Georgia.
1: I mean, you picked.
8: You could have picked Miami, LSU.
1: Yeah, LSU would have been the one.
6: 7.5
5: You are a hater.
8: 8.5 for LSU.
6: Yeah, that's. I'm not a hater. I love Georgia.
7: Hater.
6: I'm a big fan of Kirby Smart.
8: Just like yesterday, y'all had Josh Pate on. Not one Georgia question to Josh Pate.
6: You weren't even here, not, dude.
8: I was listening
6: happened.
8: In
0: well,
8: the
0: first
8: car.
0: First of all,
1: you listen more when you're not here than when you are here.
8: And then later on, we get to Bulldog Beat.
6: Here we go.
8: And you emphasize the negative of Cash Jones being cut by the Falcons
0: negative.
8: Versus the positive of all the Bulldogs that made rosters.
0: It was the story of him being cut, and then he have a chance to make
6: local.
0: It to a roster, and he made it to the roster on the practice squad.
6: I said he'll be on the practice squad. Right.
0: My problem with
6: that.
0: Yesterday
6: Maybe.
0: Was he was here at 4 o'clock in the morning.
6: Yeah.
0: He was here until he had to go to Athens. And then after Bulldog Beat, he decides to give us nuggets of information about how many Bulldogs were on rosters
6: That's
0: instead
6: right.
0: of putting it on the show sheet or telling us before he left. So he's sitting on dog information. That's on you, sir, for not helping out your teammates.
6: Anyway.
1: And Finn's got to stop rooting against him for the love.
6: I will never, ever, ever, ever root against the Georgia Bulldogs. 680 The Fan and Yuengling want to bring you want to bring the tailgate to you. Join us on the road this fall for your chance to win Yings and Wings tailgate party package and tickets to the big college football game coming to the Benz this Halloween. You know who's going to be there. Catch Buck Ballou live Wednesday at Center Street Tavern in Acworth, the Cellini and Domino Thursday at Rocky Mountain Pizza Atlanta. It's a Yuengling thing brought to you by Yuengling Traditional Lager. Good God.
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0: All right. We have been through preseason. We have been through the cuts. We now have guys on the practice squad, and now we're getting ready for game mode week one. How do we fix this franchise? The defense is going to have a whole lot of questions, too.
1: Oh, my goodness.
0: Trying to figure out, you just cut a guy who has been here for a few years on your defensive side of the ball, and now that's more sacks going out of the building that helped you get a record number last year with 57.
1: So you think about guys that are out for this year that were in last year. Jaylen Walker, unfortunate injury. James Pierce, dumb of the year. Cade Nellis, gone to the Saints. Zach Harrison, cut yesterday. Ruka Roro, whatever, he was traded. David Onyemata, gone to the Jets. D. Alford, gone to the Bills. Arnold Ebikade, gone to the Eagles. Leonard Floyd, still a free agent. Kentavious Street, now gone to the Bears. So all of those dudes are gone, and you bring in just a different type of player. Like, a lot of those guys were, I don't want to say tweeners. Braylon Trice, he didn't matter. He never had a stat on this team ever. But they had more, you know, it felt like smaller, faster guys. Now they've gone out and brought in bigger dudes. Gervin Dexter, you talked about him. Mason Smith, they picked up. Za'Darius Smith, a veteran. Cameron Thomas is there. How do you replace all those sacks with these guys? Guys that were not, you know, necessarily counted on to be sack guys a year. He had over 50 sacks last year. I think your leading sack returner from last season that's on the roster right now is Brandon Dorlus.
6: Oh, yeah.
0: Well, that's not good.
1: And he had, Brandon Dorlus was good. He had eight and a half sacks a year ago. But I need James Pierce.
0: Yeah.
1: I need Jaylen Walker.
6: You got to wait till week nine till that happens, buddy. And then even then, is he going to be in football shape? Probably not.
1: He better be in damn football shape. What the hell else does he have to do for the next 10 weeks?
6: You know what I'm saying? You can work out all you want.
1: So
6: you put pads on and start hitting people. You feel
0: kinda
6: a certain way.
0: Sits.
6: But he's a defensive end, so you're probably right. He should be ready to go when he gets back and is ready to roll. You added three guys, two linebackers, Yasir Abdullah. Jared Ivey is another guy you just added, puts his hand in the dirt and gets after it. Brian Baldinger did a little thing on him. He's out of Seattle in the Seahawks last year, but he has some talent. Then you added offensive tackle Cameron Williams as well. So hopefully those guys can kind of fill the void in some of the people you just talked about and then are gone.
0: All right, coming up, is there a college football program that just has a bad draw from the jump? We'll get to that when we return here in the Locker Room on the Fan 680 and 93.7 FM.
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1: 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We'll get things going. Georgia loses a defensive lineman, Xavier McLeod. Posted on social media, he is done with football and he's retired. And the Falcons, they signed Josh Woods, Yasir Abdullah, and Jared Ivey. Where are you home of the Braves? The Fan 680, 93.7 FM.

0: Shawn Michaels behind the glass, and Matt Lear and the Road Dog, Adam Gillespie. Don't forget, at 9:20, we'll ask you to call in for your shot to win 4 Braves tickets to see them take on the Rays when they come back home. It will be Kane Brown bobblehead night, but you just can't have them. You have to make sure you pick a dummy.
1: Trying to bully us into just like coming onto our show and doing what he wants. Talk about he's made the question. I don't want to answer 1980s baseball. I don't know that.
0: A shocking revelation coming up in about 8 minutes when you're done with the RPO. I'm flabbergasted at what I just heard and what has taken place for Pick a Dummy. 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
1: Wisconsin's one of those programs that we've kind of, I don't know, just don't care about anymore. There was a time when they churned out running back after running back, and they would win 9 or 10 games, and they'd go to the Rose Bowl from time to time. And since Luke Fickell's taken over, they haven't been very good. Well, you know who they play this weekend, home team?
0: It's a biggie.
1: Yeah, they play in Lambeau Field against the Notre Dame Fighting Irish.
0: It's going to be a tough draw.
1: Well, Luke Fickell said he's looking forward to this matchup.
3: Of course he is. We know this is a huge game in game one, and kicking off the way we're kicking off in Lambeau against Notre Dame, but we also understand there's a journey here. There's a part of this thing that we got to make sure that as we get closer towards game time, we do the things that are going to be best for us for this entire journey. And so there aren't decisions made completely on a lot of guys just yet, and we'll have to figure that thing out as we get closer to game.
1: So that sounds like he doesn't know who some of his starters are going to be as of yet. That's probably not good 4 days in front of playing Notre Dame.
0: We were talking early about what's better, a cupcake easy win for week one or playing a legitimate contender. So for the fans, we all want to see a game like this, name brand, with the coaches, with the programs. But for a coach, you will find out where you are. Notre Dame is going to be in the college football playoff, so you get to figure out where you stand, what your offensive line looks like, what your defense looks like against, you know, running backs and quarterbacks that are going to be playing late into playoff action. So, you know, there is a positive, I think, when you do lose, but you play a game like this, you'll find out exactly where you compare to one of the best in the nation.
1: Notre Dame, a 20.5-point favorite in this game. We'll do our picks coming up on Friday. Just know if we pick your team, you're probably not going to cover the spread. It'll be an interesting Sunday because you have Notre Dame and Wisconsin that follows Washington, Washington State, the old Apple Cup. Now it's the kickoff game out there. And also at the same time, 7:30, Ole Miss and Louisville. So some interesting games there. The game that we're all going to be watching on Saturday night, 7:30, Tiger Stadium down in Baton Rouge, Louisiana. Paul Feinbaum says this is critical now for LSU.
4: It is critical for him to win this game. A couple weeks ago, this was a fait accompli. It was not really going to be close. But there's so many things happening. And by the way, let's say some of these players are eligible. You're talking about players who have not been on that football field in real action. It could be chaotic. And I think that's giving some on the other side, Clemson, a little bit of hope.
1: Does Daquan Wright have to, like, go in the huddle and introduce himself? Hey, I'm Daquan. I play tight end.
0: No, I think it's going to be an easy transition because he knows the playbook, and he knows he's not there just to be a decoy. So if they let him get on that football field, he's going to be targeted, and he was an effective weapon at Ole Miss. He's a big guy, and it would be an advantage for him to go back and run routes against college players when he just left the pros.
1: Well, Heather Dennis of ESPN said a couple of eligibility decisions will be made.
5: Tuesday, the college football playoff leaders are going to have a brief video conference. Part of the discussion is expected to be around the potential CFP eligibility rule, which would echo that of the Power Four conferences. The second major meeting is the court hearing on Thursday. It is a temporary ruling. That's also really important. So if the SEC, if the court reverses it, the SEC can enforce these rules. And then on Friday, Kiffin has to determine his roster.
1: I mean, it's ridiculous that we're literally 4 days away from opening, and we've got a court case today, a court case on Thursday, and a roster finalization on Friday.
0: You would think Coach needs to settle in, not worry about distractions, not have foolishness around his program, but then there's Lane Kiffin. He doesn't mind distractions, he doesn't mind attention, and he doesn't mind being a part of foolishness. So we're going to find out the next 3 days, next 2 days, we're going to find out if we're going to have pro players playing in college football games.
1: One of the biggest games in Gainesville, Florida this weekend. I mean, it's maybe bigger than the high school games, maybe not. Florida hosting Florida Atlantic. John Summerall, their new head coach, said he is a little bit nervous.
6: I'll just be excited. I don't get nervous. That's not like really, I mean, if I see a rattlesnake, I might get nervous, but I do get, I'm fired up to let our guys go cut it loose and play. And I think, so I still get amped, you know, but I'm not like biting my fingernails or anything.
1: Look, I'm fascinated with what Florida is going to be. Obviously, with the Georgia Tech ties, Buster Faulkner being down there, Aaron Filo named the quarterback. They've got a really good running back in Jaden Baugh. Anybody you've talked to will say Florida had talent. They just had a coach that couldn't coach them the right way in Billy Napier. Can Summerall get them to turn around and do it right? They should blow out Florida Atlantic. I mean, that should be easy, but they also should have blown out South Florida last year, and they lost at home.
0: Yeah, the unknown. You just don't know how well oiled your offense is going to be, if your defense can, you know, catch interceptions instead of letting them go through their hands, and the other team keeps the drives going. So the unknown, you know, every coach, you're not going to be scared, but right, the unknown is where coaches are, because they are all control freaks.
1: And it's his first time at an SEC school.
0: Yeah.
1: So the pressure's a little different there than it was at Tulane. Joey McGuire is actually probably really happy that Lane Kiffin has become public enemy number one, because before that, Texas Tech's coach Joey McGuire was going to be that. Well, now he decides to take a shot at somebody they're not even playing.
7: Not to take any shots.
1: Or to take a shot.
7: I have a lot of respect for, you know, USC and Lincoln Riley, but man, it's really awesome to be playing in Lubbock, Texas, knowing we're going to be playing in front of 60,000, and it's going to be warm. It's going to be every bit as warm as it was Saturday. The great thing is we got some really tough people at West Texas that love their football, and they're going to show up. And no matter what the weather's like, there's not going to be any excuse of why they're not going to be here for us.
1: Look, I love coaches talking trash. I'd rather they talk trash when they're actually playing each other. If you don't know what he's alluding to, the crowd at USC was a little bit less than capacity.
0: Proud.
1: Okay, the gathering at USC was less than capacity. Great. What in the hell? Okay, this is where I'm going to take a shot at Lubbock, Texas. What in the hell else is there to do on a Saturday afternoon in Lubbock, Texas, other than to go watch Texas Tech? You know what there is to do in August in Southern California? A lot more than watching USC play San Jose State.
0: You would think just people, even if it was down, you go take a peek week one. Mm-hmm. I mean, if you let down, you don't have to go back again. But week one, and wait all year for college football, yeah, you would think nobody would have a problem showing up.
1: Sure. And look, the difference is Athens will be packed for the beginning. Probably by the second half, people are going to clear out of there. But folks are going to make the pilgrimage out to Athens to watch the game. USC's a city school. People go when they're hot, when they're winning. They haven't been winning, so that's not going their way. Ari Wasserman says he has a punishment for himself if this pick hits.
8: If you pick Florida State and you are right, I will go outside and try to run a mile, and I'll time it. I've been trying to run. I mean, not trying to run. I've been meaning to run.
9: Meaning to and trying to are two different things. All right.
8: But I'll give you.
9: Ari, is this your version of the dog crap? I was going to pick SMU, but give me the freaking Noles. Let's go.
1: If you don't understand, there was a Florida State fan 2 years ago after they lost the opener to Georgia Tech. He literally went on social media and says, if we lose to Boston College, I will eat dog poop out of a red Solo cup.
0: See, that's where you're going too far.
1: Well, and they lost to Boston College. And a lot of people have said now that's the curse on the Florida State program, is the guy never actually ate dog poop. So Ari Wasserman, maybe if he has to run a mile, or if Andy Staples ends up and takes Florida State, maybe that will reverse the curse. I think we should do that for our picks this year. Whoever has the worst week of picks has to have some kind of, like, wheel of punishment. I don't know if Road Dog's tied up back there.
0: Problem is,
1: we got a Florida and Georgia conversation going on.
0: Bad weeks together last year, so we'd all be suffering the same fate.
1: But, like, if we go 0-4, should there be some kind of punishment? Matt Lear, what do you think of that?
10: Yeah.
1: If we go
10: 0-4.
1: In the wheel. Okay.
0: Yeah, if you go 0-4, there should be a punishment.
1: Wheel of punishment. I think we're going to do that, like the wheel of death.
10: And babe, and it will you land it on Buy Breakfast for a Week?
1: I don't know about that. I can't afford that.
11: That won't happen.
1: I'm not even buying my own breakfast for a week anymore. But yeah, so we may have to figure something out with our picks. That is the RPO.
11: Georgia Tech opening up Thursday, and it's not just an opener, John. It's going to be a statement game. Mm-hmm. You got to come out. You got to be sharp. You're at home. You're playing a team that is not trending up. They just keep going further down people's expectations and relevancy chart with Colorado, which is just shocking to see that where they started a few years ago. But you got a chance to unleash your offensive line, which you have recruited better. You have a chance to unleash your running back stable and a chance to unleash Alberto Mendoza. And then there's a lot of questions that need to be answered on the defense. It's going to take all season to figure that out. But your offense is where your bread should be buttered. And this is a statement game for Brent Key and Georgia Tech without a doubt. Thursday night with the nation watching.
1: I am reading a stat from Colorado last year that makes no sense. Do you know how many times they sacked the quarterback last year?
11: Say that again.
1: How many times did Colorado sack the quarterback last year?
11: I don't know.
12: 20,055,615.
11: Georgia was at 26.
1: 13.
11: Oh, my God.
1: So that means they got no pressure. They were
13: making a big deal out of that.
1: They were 114th in the country in total offense, 110th in rushing. They only scored 20.9 points a game. Now, they bring in a new offensive coordinator named Brennan Marion. High-powered attacks led by the ground game. So we'll see if a new OC and everything can pick up that offense. They were terrible. But if you remember that game last year when Georgia Tech went out there, it was one of the dumbest first quarters. Georgia Tech turned the ball over three times in a row.
11: On the road.
1: And how Colorado doesn't win that game, I have no earthly idea.
11: Well, their defense can stop. You open up with 320 yards rushing on the ground. And clearly, if you do that again, they're going to be in big trouble trying to stop the Tech running back stable. You know, Malachi Hosley and you got a guy returning where they could lean on a run game for a new quarterback. Here's Alberto Mendoza talking about if this is his team to take into the future.
14: I wouldn't say it's my team. I would say it's everybody's team. That everyone's put in so many hours of preparation, so much effort into this, so many tears and sweat. And I think that putting it just my team isn't right. I think everyone deserves to be the Georgia Tech Yellow Jackets. It's not whoever's Georgia Tech Yellow Jackets. We are the Georgia Tech Yellow Jackets.
1: Okay.
11: We, not me, mm-hmm. set up. So we saw his brother had clearly leadership qualities. We'll see what his leadership qualities are.
1: We talked to some people that were big into recruiting that said Alberto was a better high school prospect than Fernando was. Now, does it translate on the field? Fernando won a Heisman, went number one overall. It's a lot to live up to, but at least coming out of high school, Alberto was bigger. I'm going to give you another number for this game that may matter. 24. 24.
11: 24. Mm-hmm. First downs.
1: No. Okay. Colorado is 0-17 under Deion Sanders when they score less than 24 points.
11: All right, so there's a target. So
13: please have some faith in me.
1: If Georgia Tech can hold them under 24 points, it's going to be 0-18. No, I do not believe.
11: It's a great opportunity. You see where one game makes a difference. If Bill Belichick loses that game to TCU, now you're still searching for your first win. You don't want that. You want to come out, be relevant in your conference and nationally, as a lot of people will be watching.
1: Said Colorado's two deep is going to be almost all transfers. They said outside of three reserves, safety Ben Finchith, cornerbacks Makari Vicker and RJ Johnson, almost no one is back that did much of anything next year. So they're just a complete transfer team. We'll see. Julian Lewis, probably going to be the starter, played right here in the state of Georgia at Carrollton. Really, really high-level recruit. So we'll see what happens with Colorado. I think Georgia Tech kicks their ass.
11: Coach Prime was looking at the roster, and he saw it's changed at quarterback, and he's talking about the difference between the Jackets this year from last year.
13: Thank God that quarterback is gone. That kid refused to lose a year ago, and he was definitely a difference maker. I think he had a 140 rushing. Something like that. 156. Thank you for checking me. I wanted to settle at 140.
11: So glad the king of the city is no longer there, Haynes King. But we'll see what Alberto Mendoza is. Does he have wheels? What does he look like if something breaks down? Can he break tackles? Is he shifty? We don't know what his mobility is. So it's going to be fun for Tech fans to find out what their quarterback can do this year, choosing to come to Georgia Tech. So it'll be a lot of fun. We're going to be there for a show trip.
1: Yes, we are.
11: And it should be a lot of fun for everybody in the building.
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11: A shocking development. A shocking development.
1: What happened?
11: Chris D'Amino is not going to be a part.
1: Wait.
11: A pick a dummy.
1: He chickened out?
11: I can't say what the man's reasoning and rationale is. You and Finn have called a man out, basically called him yellow, chicken, scared. None of it worked. He is not going to participate in Pick a Dummy. He was going behind the glass. He was going to host.
1: He was trying to bully us.
11: He was going to have his questions. He does not want to sit here and be in front of the city to answer questions or not answer questions.
12: Doesn't matter to me, brother.
1: So now, is it just down to me or you, or is Matt Lear going to participate, or
10: I have all the answers.
11: Yeah, he's never got the answers already. Unfortunate.
1: Actually, you'd help people win.
12: That's true.
11: Unfortunate turn of events.
1: Oh, God.
11: I got to say, I'm shocked and let down.
1: What happens?
10: I'm a little disappointed, not going to lie.
1: Road Dog, what would be a category that home team and I would have no chance? Like, what would be a category you could pick that you know that the two of us...
12: Oh, here's one. So these are leftover questions from when Kelly, the other day,
1: okay,
12: when it was at George Strait. There is no chance that either of y'all are getting a George Strait question.
11: No.
15: Why? Because he's black?
1: No, I don't think he's black. No. I think he's white.
11: No.
15: All right.
1: There was a George... Yeah, you... What was the George Strait question? Just for blanks.
12: What if we get to that? I need this question.
1: Oh, no, you don't. No, you don't.
11: Oh, boy.
12: Hopefully we don't get to round four.
1: Okay.
12: George has 60 number one hits across all major country music charts. Yeah. What was his first number one hit?
11: That's a Kelly Kroll question.
1: Yeah. Right. Finn might be able to get that one.
12: I doubt it.
1: Was it
12: Full-Hearted
1: not?
12: Memory was his first number one
1: hit. It was right on the tip of my tongue.
11: Almost had it.
1: It's right there.
11: There's your pregame to Pick a Dummy. We'll let you do it.
15: 404-231-1680.
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1: 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Tough one for the Braves on kind of a one-off yesterday. Against the Giants, 7-3 was the final. You take the loss. Phillies win, so you now lead the NL East just by four games. Michael Harris's 23rd home run. Braves Nationals, 6:45. A.J. Smith-Shawver going to get the ball, 5:30 for the leadoff show with Barrett and Chris. Falcons side linebacker Josh Wood, linebacker Yasir Abdullah and Jared Ivey, as well as offensive tackle Cameron Williams. They sent J.D. Bertrand to the injured list. Natrone Brooks, Jamie Robinson, and Zach Harrison all let go. We are your college football voice of the South, the Fan.

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0: What's going on here?
2: What's happening? The show is being hijacked.
0: No, it's not.
3: It's not being hijacked.
0: No, it's not.
3: You're going to give the people an opportunity.
0: No.
3: Adam gets to... Oh, you don't want to do this?
0: Your opportunity to sit amongst the people.
3: Yeah. No, I'm not part of this game. I can host. Brian Finneran leaves to go do what? Public relations with the Atlanta Falcons?
0: An emissary of 680 The Fan.
3: Oh, this is hilarious.
0: And the Falcons. So,
3: you guys are
0: and
3: hilarious.
0: The locker room, yes.
3: Yeah, I heard Kevin Stefanski is going to be on with you guys tomorrow, I heard.
0: No.
3: It's all goodwill.
0: No.
3: He's on a goodwill tour.
0: No, he is a Falcons legend.
3: It's a USO tour hosted by Brian Finneran up at the Atlanta
0: Falcons.
3: Kind of a big
0: Falcons
3: deal.
0: Legend.
3: Okay.
0: Legend
3: all right,
0: was summoned.
3: That's fine. Yep.
0: And he had to leave his post, but he'll be back tomorrow to tell stories and tell us what he did.
1: Did you write these questions or the road dog?
3: I promise you guys got a shot. I want to make sure that it's fair.
0: Right.
3: It's a three-person game.
1: All right.
3: It'll be a three-person game. Adam is part of your show. This makes perfect sense.
0: I'm really upset, Road Dog. You were supposed to put your foot down. You're supposed to run this
3: Adam
0: show.
3: Adam wants to play. He wants to play every once in a while. You want to go from host to play.
2: That's true.
3: No, let's let the fans have an opportunity. What are we giving away, by the way?
1: We are giving away a four-pack of Braves tickets.
3: No way.
1: Four-pack of Braves tickets.
2: Kane Brown bobblehead night.
1: Yes.
3: Oh, all right.
1: And not Kane, my son, Kane Brown. Be weird if Kane had a bobblehead. Really weird.
3: I was witness to it right here.
4: What's going on?
3: I just got John Michaels.
0: I don't know what's going on right now.
3: All right.
1: You're lucky you're not in one of our text strings because that happens all the time.
3: Brandon, you'll pull them up. Do we have an opening? I mean, I believe this is a high production.
0: Yeah,
3: high-end production.
0: Just throw it to the show open. You guys
3: let's go.
0: Are spineless.
5: All right, they're not very bright, but they're your only option. It's time to play
6: Dummy!
5: And now your host, the man who was scared to play, so now he's hosting Chris Domino.
0: It works like this. You pick a host. I guess you're going to do Road Dog today. It'll be John Michaels, Road Dog, or myself. We have to answer 2 out of 3 questions correctly. You can change your host one time during the game, and if we answer 2 out of 3, you win Braves four-pack to go see the Braves take on the Rays for Kane Brown bobblehead night.
3: All right, I got 3 rounds of questions. I will give you the categories.
0: All right.
3: Pull up somebody, and I will let them know what the categories
0: Chelsea
3: are.
0: Chelsea is up first. Thank you for calling us here to play Pick a Dummy, Kelsey.
3: Kelsey, good morning.
7: Hi.
3: All right. Who would you like to start with, Kelsey? Would you like to start with John Michaels?
2: Oh,
3: you care? Name the place. What year did it happen? How far away is it? Name the place. What year did it happen? How far away is it? So we're starting with name the place. Who would you like to start with, Kelsey?
7: I'll start with John.
3: John Michaels, here we go. Name the place. Name of the town that the Wright brothers made their first flight.
0: God.
1: Oh my goodness, I am so stupid.
0: Meow.
3: Wow.
1: Come on. Kitty, North Carolina.
0: Incorrect.
1: Damn it. I'm sorry, Kelsey.
3: Oh, that would be Kitty Hawk.
2: What an idiot.
1: I was close.
0: Yeah.
3: All right.
0: Big dummy.
1: I am
3: dumb. Yeah. That one didn't go well, but come on.
1: All right,
3: you do this. Kelsey.
1: What's the second category?
3: Kelsey, what year did it happen? You have an opportunity to change, or you can stick with John Michaels.
1: I'd change.
7: Yeah, I want to switch to the home team.
3: All right, the home team.
2: The home team.
0: Oh, the home
3: team. Wow. All right, Brandon, you ready? Within 2 years above or below. How about this? Within 3 years above or below.
0: Okay.
3: What year did that flight in Kitty Hawk happen? What year did the Wright brothers take flight? You have 3 years below, 3 years on top. I think it's a fair number.
0: I want to say, I got 3 years either side. Going with 1903.
1: That's correct.
0: Good job. It was either 385. I knew it was somewhere earlier.
3: Yeah, no, it's 1903.
0: Yeah, I got
3: that. Was the year they actually said, right, let's fly 282 feet or whatever the hell it
0: they
3: was.
0: They got it off the ground.
3: All right. Now you can stick with home team.
1: Or you, no, she has to stay with home team.
3: Oh, she has to stay with home team.
2: I only can change once.
3: How far away is it?
0: Okay.
3: I have an acceptable range.
0: All right.
3: How far away is the moon from the Earth? And do you want to know what your range is? Or you don't need it?
0: Let's see. Give me the range.
3: Well, I'm going to give you within 25,000 miles.
6: Okay, fair enough. You don't know this about me, do you? A fourth. I told my wife when we were dating.
3: Yeah, yeah.
6: There was a lady walking in front of us, and she thought I was...
3: Here he goes. By the way, if you give the wrong answer after this...
2: She says an answer. It's wrong.
6: I told her. She said, oh, you saw that? You're looking at it? I said, if I can see the moon, I can see that lady. The moon, what I told her, was 246,000 miles away from the planet Earth.
8: Incorrect.
3: No, he fits within the range.
8: You're so
3: 25,000 miles. Unbelievable. Within 25,000 miles, he's good. 246,000. It's 225 at its closest point. 252 at its furthest. That was the range you were going to be dealing with. You said 246, mm-hmm. 246,000 miles.
8: Let's go.
3: Basically, the circumference of the Earth.
6: See,
3: and Kelsey wins.
6: They just want us to lose behind the glass. Uh-huh.
3: Yeah, what do you... I don't even understand. 246,000 miles is within 25,000 miles of the distance.
6: He's ready for us to be wrong. Did you hear Adam Gillespie? He's upset. We got Kelsey those Braves tickets.
9: Kelsey. First of all, it's too big of a range, by the way.
3: Yeah, the man knew the answer. 246, he's right in the heart.
9: It's not really the answer, but...
6: It was in the sweet spot.
3: It is the answer. My God, is this really what you do every day?
6: Telling you, the guys behind the glass were a different outcome.
3: Quick, round two. All right. If this would have happened, U.S. history, what year did the U.S. declare war for us to enter World War II? What year?
1: God, 1941?
3: 1941 was the answer. Within 2 years, above or below, what year did Sesame Street debut?
6: Is that a 70s or 60s show? I grew up in the
1: 70s. I'm going to say 1968.
3: That would have been an answer, 1969. Right. Largest country in Europe?
1: Russia.
3: Round three. How much does that cost? How much does a one-day pass to Disney World cost?
1: $129.
3: You would have been off. $164 to $189.
1: Oh, my. I just went 2 years ago. It was $129.
3: It's $164 to $189.
1: Cow.
3: Highest grossing movie ever.
1: Titanic.
3: Nope.
1: Avatar.
3: Within a half billion people, what's the world's population?
6: 8 billion.
3: 8.3 billion. I might not have given you that one. Well, within a half a billion, I would have given it to you. Yeah. All right, there you go. So you guys would have won tickets.
1: We weren't as dumb as we... Well,
3: no.
1: We're still dumb, but we're not as dumb.
3: But you're a special kind of dumb, and Kelsey's going to a Braves game with a four-pack.
6: I will say I'm still shocked that you would not put yourself in the
3: it's
6: seat.
3: It's not my show. Like, that's,
6: no,
3: those
6: right,
3: are
6: that's
3: my
6: the whole
3: seats.
6: Point. That's your guest dummy.
1: I just don't think he wanted to be
3: a
1: dummy.
3: Adam Gillespie, good for doing right there.
1: Those are good questions.
6: Yeah, right.
3: Fair. Yeah,
1: you gave,
6: good,
1: you gave us
6: good.
1: Fair questions.
3: All right. All right, gentlemen.
6: Slew of questions. Now I feel better. I thought he just was completely
1: Kane Michaels bobblehead.
6: He actually made this a very memorable pick a dummy.
1: He did.
6: So when we do it later this week, we may do it one more time to give away some tickets. We'll see if anybody will be up to the challenge to meet Domino's questions. So there was a pretty fair go of it.
1: I don't know anything when I'm under the gun. That's like three questions. I hit the first three. That I was up for that. I think I'm three in a row the wrong way.
6: It's the music. It's the time. It's the anxiety.
1: It's that countdown.
6: You know, the things that you'd think you know, they just kind of don't
1: come out. Was it Who Wants to Be a Millionaire? They had those questions where you had the four and you... No chance I could have got that. I could have got, like, I don't know, the dollar question. That music, that bump, bump, bump. Man, my heart starts beating. I'm going sideways. It's not going to work very well.
6: So there you go. Kelsey is going to go see the Braves and the Rays and be in there for Kane Brown bobblehead night. Where are we going to be in for week one against the Steelers? They were sixth in the NFL in total sacks last year. And TJ Watt is a guy who is not to be trifled. Funny part is, John, he was third on his team in sacks last year. So they have a bunch of guys that could get after the quarterback. And our quarterback, our right tackle situation, the mobility. We have a lot of things. I just have to assume Kevin Stefanski is going to be running the pig as much as he can. It'll be a Brian Robinson Jr. show and a Bijan Robinson show with some play action to help us move the chains and get the ball down the field until he figures out if Michael Penix Jr. is healthy enough to be ready to go for 16, 17 weeks.
1: Yeah, look, Pittsburgh also knows that, which means they're going to load the box and say, we dare you. Now, we have weapons on the outside. It's just, can our guys get them the football, whether it's Penix, whether it's Tua, whether it's Cooper Rush, whether it's Jack Strand. Can you get Drake London involved? And I'll be honest, I'm a little nervous for Drake London, specifically if Tua's the quarterback. Michael Penix had a rapport with Drake London. You saw that in the games that he started. He's going to throw the ball to Drake London, come hell or high water. And watching Tua in Miami, he had a really good rapport with Tyreek Hill and Jalen Waddle. Can he do the same with Drake London? Because in the preseason, the only thing he was doing was throwing to Kyle Pitts, which might mean if you're a fantasy owner, this might be the year that you finally get Kyle Pitts to give you the return that you thought you were getting.
6: There are only two answers right now. Either he already knows Michael Penix Jr. is going to start, and you would not start him at all in the preseason because he's coming off of injury, which would make sense. Or he truly doesn't know, and maybe there's something else he needs to see or a comfortability level Michael Penix Jr. has to say that he has in order to start him, and Tua will be starting. Here is Adam Schefter on where the Falcons are in terms of naming their starting quarterback.
8: They want to take a look at Michael Penix and see how he responds, see how he physically feels when he's out there practicing for a full week, 11 on 11. And they also would like to see, if they decide to go to, what it would be like for him to get all the reps working with the ones which he wasn't getting. Look, it's not going to be Jack Strand starting. It's not going to be Cooper Rush starting. It's down to Tua and Penix. And they don't have a decision yet on what they're going to do. And I think Penix's health this week will go away towards determining exactly how they do that.
6: See, I don't know what that means because he says he's 100% healthy. He's been clear for 11 on 11 since the second preseason game, and he's been practicing and splitting the reps for 2 weeks now. So I don't know what any other health questions are. He hasn't been hit.
1: Right.
6: So you can't simulate that anymore. And
1: well, I mean, you can at practice if you want him to be hit, but you can't simulate it in game situations.
6: He hasn't been tackled.
1: I know, and it's... I just don't know how you put him out there as a starter. I've said this, and I know Finn has echoed these same sentiments back from when we started training camp. Not that Tua has blown anybody away, because he hasn't, but availability is the best ability. The fact that he's been available since July, the first day, well, the second, because he missed the first day with a back injury. But ever since then, Tua's been taking the majority of the set. I know Penix has participated in 7-on-7 and even a little bit of 11-on-11 last week. I just don't know how you can put a guy out to start against the Pittsburgh Steelers

0: here. And then what about the timing and the rhythm right. and the chemistry with the starters? You can't split reps anymore, you would think. And so whoever's the starting quarterback, they need to get those guys in the rhythm, and they need to get those guys prepared for the Steelers defense as well. So, you know, Kevin Stefanski still is holding on to the wild card of letting us know. Ian Cunningham will be talking with the media. We're still up in the air. We don't know yet if we're going to be broadcasting from Flowery Branch tomorrow. Ian Cunningham slated to talk around 10:45 in the morning. So as soon as we get off and we're up there, we'll be able to go. If not, somebody might just be able to dip out early and get in there to answer some questions. But you got to get ready for regular season week one mode, because NFL players are creatures of habit, and their habits have to be good, and you have to get the right habits from the quarterback who is going to be starting. All right, coming up, what does Kirby think about missing one man? We'll get to that when we return here in the locker room on the Fan, 680 and 93.7 FM.
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3: 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Braves unfortunately lose as they get ready to roll out of town. They fall to the Giants yesterday, 7-3. Bryce Elder, 5 1/3, 8-hit, 5-run baseball in defeat. Today they're on the road taking on the Nationals. 6:45 first pitch, 5:30 Ford leadoff show. A.J. Smith-Shawver going to get the ball. Georgia getting ready to open up the season will be without defensive lineman Xavier McLeod. He's no longer with the team. Had a social media post last week said that he is done with football and retired. Also, the Falcons, they have added Josh Woods to the 53-man roster. They placed J.D. Bertrand on the injured list. We're your home of the Atlanta Braves, the Fan 680 and 93.7 FM.

0: Animal on the Fan, 680 and 93.7 FM, your home for Atlanta Braves baseball. Braves in the Washington Nationals, kicking off their three-game set tonight. And then we get football on Thursday. Your home of the Jackets will have you listening to the sultry sounds of the Georgia Tech's first game of the season inside of Bobby Dodd Stadium. We're going to be there as a show trip and hopefully see the next version of Georgia Tech get off to a 1-0 start.
1: Also, a bunch of people going to be downtown Atlanta right now. Fans, college football is here, and one of the biggest games of the opening weekend is here in Atlanta when Baylor takes on the Auburn Tigers in the Aflac kickoff game. 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
0: So, Kirby Smart, he addressed the media yesterday, and he talked about what he expects game one this week in Athens.
2: Yeah, players, coaches aren't on the field. They got to go out and react to opponent and somebody that, you know, you don't always know exactly what they're going to do. So you get to see a reaction of the players and you see growth, confidence, exposure to playing in front of fans. You know, in my coaching history, there's guys that nobody goes out and just does something phenomenal. They have it done in practice. What we see in practice, we see in games. But maybe the reaction to a play they gave up or they get beat and how they respond to it is what I'm looking for, is the response more than the actual event.
1: Well, the response this weekend is going to be a butt kicking of something called Tennessee State. That's what it's going to be. The response is your starters should be out of the game no later than at the end of halftime. And he may have the plan of, hey, I'm going to play the starters through the first half, let them come back out, get reacclimated after halftime, play into the second half, and then get everybody else in the game with their opportunities.
0: Yeah, you want to probably have a clean drive sheet. You want a field goal or touchdown on all your drives in the first half. Then get the starters out of there. Get your second string in there. Get your third string in there. That prepares you if there's an injury that befalls you early in the season. People already have some on-field time. So he's got some markers, without a doubt, that he's looking to do, even though you're going to probably win by 45 or 50.
1: Hey, don't forget, in McDonough, you can join 680 and the Georgia Power Street Team on Wednesday the 2nd. That's tomorrow from 11 to 1 at the newest Tidal Wave Auto Spa, now at 261 Jonesboro Road. 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
0: From yesterday, what do we take from the Braves? Still, he just can't lock in Bryce Elder, the good Elder. He shows up as good. Right. Bryce Elder, that is not all that good. He shows up and you don't have a chance, and that's what happened. You lose 7-3 yesterday, so not a lot of runs anyway, but it was still a close game. And we've seen the Braves win close games this past homestand. It was just the thing got out of hand in the fourth inning.
1: The biggest thing is I just see Dylan Lee as a guy that probably needs a week off.
0: Yeah.
1: Probably needs a little time to get back, and I know we had talked about him potentially tipping pitches could be behind some of the struggles. I know that's up at Braves.com, one of the big articles they had there. He says, just something I'm doing with my mechanics. They obviously see something, so I'm just going to work on it, talk with our guys, and get it cleared up. He had a 1.47 ERA before the All-Star break. Since then, 5.50 over 21 appearances. So you got to get that cleaned up as we head towards the postseason.
0: And we couldn't get Bryce Elder to 6. So, you know, he's got the 5 and the 3rd and just couldn't get out of it. It's still good to see Michael Harris continue to be the best hitter on the team. Another home run. Every home run he hits will be a new career best. So now you're wondering if you get up with 26, 27 home runs. That would be a fantastic way to roll into the postseason, and then trying to figure out what kind of rest we will have for the bullpen arms, as they have done a yeoman's job whenever they've been called into action. And now trying to get some of these arms back. Mm-hmm. You went over the list of the guys that are going to be gone.
1: Yeah.
0: But Robert Suarez has a chance to come back, and then Jimenez throwing again. So there's some possible great moments that could still be had by some injured Braves pitchers.
1: Yeah, and it'll be nice. Get Suarez back becomes huge, because now the 8th and the 9th are cleaned up. You get those two, the 8th, and then maybe you put Didi in the 7th. Didier, Didier Fuentes. Like that, yeah. Put him in the 7th, and all of a sudden you've turned this into a 6-inning ball game. Because those three guys, and I know Iglesias Theater, how do you say it?
0: Iglesias Theater.
1: Yes. That can be a roller coaster, but normally it has a happy ending.
0: Yeah, he finds a way to get it done for the Falcons. I don't know. Maybe I sound more irritated and agitated than most fans. I'm supposed to be excited this time of the year. So it is exciting that you're getting a chance to see. Hopefully, you know, if Michael Penix is the guy, you're going to get your franchise quarterback and lock that in. I don't know. I can't get a pulse on what the collective fan base feels. I think everybody just wants to figure it out, see it, and stop hearing about Tua or Penix, Penix or Tua.
1: I think if I kind of get it read between the lines, most people don't want Tua as the quarterback. They're just looking at him as a, you know, kind of guy that's done. Like,
3: that's
1: his
3: for sure.
1: You know, the head injuries have obviously sapped him of a lot of the,
3: that's for sure.
1: A lot of what he was able to do. And he's not a guy that's going to push the ball down the field. It's
3: that's
1: be,
3: for sure.
1: We know too. It's dink and it's dunk and it's dink and it's dunk.
0: Well, there's no hope.
3: Rise up, baby.
0: There's an ending to Tua. There might not be the ending if Michael Penix Jr. is your quarterback.
1: Look, everybody wants us to win, but I think there may be a portion of this fan base that looks around and goes, you know, Arch Manning or Trinidad Chambliss or Dante Moore, they'd really look good in a Falcons uniform. Because I don't know that, as a matter of fact, I know a lot of people are not sold that Michael Penix is your franchise quarterback moving forward. When you take a guy eighth, by his third year, you should know, is he the franchise guy or is he not? And right now, he doesn't feel like it, and it just has to do with injury.
0: Yeah, 3 years in, he hadn't played one season.
1: Right.
0: He hasn't made it to 17 games. So that's another thing. If he does get out there, can he stay out there? Can he avoid injury the rest of this season? Can he avoid injury, long-term injury, for the rest of his career when he's had multiple season-ending injuries? So there's just a lot in the gumbo for the Atlanta Falcons. We'll find out maybe something from Ian Cunningham about future roster construction, how he feels about putting together the roster now as we're just a couple of weeks out from the start of the regular season. Now, we're just a couple of minutes out from the start of Chiellini and Domino. Chris Domino, I was listening to you guys coming in yesterday for the Ford Leadoff show, and it was basically, don't let Devers hit the home run. Don't let him do it. He does one, and it just didn't go away. You can't be mad when a team loses one after they just won seven in a row.
4: No, but one of the things, again, you would say, well, are we trying to play these like October? Well, you're trying to save your bullpen a little bit, and he would have been done after five. If you're real, God willing, you have Fuentes, the good version of Dylan Lee, who said something interesting again about tipping.
1: Right.
4: I don't know if that means a bigger glove is coming. I don't know what's going to happen. I don't really know what that is. But if it's a month-long thing, usually you figure it out by now if it's a video thing. He did say it's happened before. But if you have Suarez and Iglesias, you actually, after five, Bryce Elder's gone in that game.
1: Right.
4: You're not bringing him out for the six. You're trying to save the bullpen a little bit. You give him the six, and it doesn't work out.
1: It's weird because I was reading and just seeing the numbers. The fact that you're 1-5 against the Giants, winning record against all the other good teams around baseball,
4: 80-43 against teams not named Twins, Cardinals, Giants.
1: That's crazy.
4: 80-43 against everybody else. You're 2-13. You're 2-13 against the Twins, Cardinals, and Giants. But again, good news: they're not in the postseason. The teams you don't play well are not in the postseason. They're basically done. So maybe that's a little bit of a gift. Washington, blown 35 saves. Good offensive team. They giveth but taketh away. They score more than five. They give up more than five. They got a plus 19 run differential, eight games under, because they score a good amount of runs. Keep an eye on the stolen base things. Two games, let's see what Sean Murphy does behind the plate, because he's going to be behind the plate for at least one of them. Let's find out if maybe he cuts a guy down, and that's sort of a preview of what will be happening in September.
1: Right.
4: And then maybe into October.
0: Where are you with the Falcons? You know, we're not the only team with four quarterbacks, but we're the only one that just doesn't know who the starter's going to be.
4: Do you know what a scoregami is? Have you ever heard of that?
0: Yeah.
4: Okay, a scoregami is a score that in any sport that's never happened before.
0: Unique score.
4: 22-19 in baseball. Oh, it's a scoregami. And then if it's not a scoregami, they tell you how few times something's happened.
1: Right.
4: We must have a rosteragami. 13 DBs, four quarterbacks, and two running backs. That has to be the first time somebody's ever trotted out a 53 that looks like that.
0: Mm-hmm. And what happens now if something happens to Brian Robinson Jr.? You're going to just let Bijan be out there? You're going to be scouring the waiver wire for a running back?
1: Five, you know, wide is what you're doing.
4: Well, you have some, you'll have, you know, you put guys in the practice squad. But
0: well, yeah, but
4: it feels like, again, you know what I'm most nervous about. I think Bijan's going to get his ass kicked this year. I think you're not being sure what your quarterback is, not being sure that I would like to have a lead where I run the football a little bit, but I'm even nervous about that. How many times, look, at the end of the day, I'm not telling you this is what the Falcons season is going to be based upon, but we do say that most games are 7 points and fewer. That's right. Sort of what the NFL is. How many times going into, let's say, middle of the third quarter and on, are the Falcons going to be up two scores? Well, that's eight.
1: Two, maybe.
4: That's 9, 10, 11. Yeah. Anything over right. Eight. Let's just
1: say
4: eliminate eight.
1: Two times tops.
4: Well, then they're in trouble.
1: Because
4: we don't have a quarterback to come from behind, or it doesn't feel like we got a quarterback. I got a running back who should be able to help you, but I got a running back who should be able to run out games, too. How many times? It's like the bullpen. How many times do you give the bullpen a lead, or are you asking them to hold? Mm-hmm. If I ask my defense, tie game, up three, one score, how good is my defense going to be back end of a game?
1: And we saw last year, the defense had some flash numbers, but there were so many times there's when you no needed doubt. To stop.
4: We, we overinflated what that defense
1: did. Well, it's because of the sack numbers, because we hadn't had them ever. But now when you look at all the guys that you lost, and you kind of changed the way your team looks, you went and got a lot bigger on the defensive line. Can they be explosive enough to affect the passing game?
4: And do I have DBs that can actually, if I decide to somebody from the light tower, do they get there?
1: Right.
4: Because if not, you're leaving a hole. Every time you send a guy in the back end, there is somebody, if they're smart, quarterback, good offensive line, that it's not even a check down. It's the, wait, I see they're coming, and do you telegraph it?
1: Right.
4: Remember, that's the other thing, that we don't even talk about this. Good offensive coordinators, they're in your head till 15 left. And if you have a quarterback who can see and sees what that guy's coming, that's the spot, audible or whatever you need to do at the line, I hope we do some of that. It just doesn't feel like we do very often.
1: No. And defensively, you're right. There were so many times last year, but, oh, okay, the corner's coming, because we could see him, you know, doing his creep coming that way.
4: You know, how many times did it feel like we had the strategic advantage?
0: Never.
4: Never.
1: No.
4: And once the game starts, I never thought my coach, you know, my line has always been, if I stand at the 50-yard line, I look left, look right, my guy's on the right, how many times have I won before the game starts? It didn't feel like we did. And if Arthur Smith was a genius with that play card in front of his face, I just didn't see it.
1: I'm sure Nick's excited to see Arthur Smith take over that Ohio State offense.
5: Well, we shall see. Maybe college is meant for him. I don't know. We're going to find out, right, Camino?
4: Well, he's got that's one the beauty job of it all. Yeah. No, look, he was not ready. And we'd said what happened with Derrick Henry. You want to look pretty smart. Be in Tennessee with Derrick Henry, you can look pretty smart. It got him a head coaching job. He didn't keep it very long. But if he has one job, they do say that he is really sharp. Mm-hmm. If I don't need for him to throw a red flag, if I don't need him to do the press conferences, if I don't need any of that stuff, maybe he's going to be good. He certainly has talent at Ohio State.
5: Yes, Julian Sain, Jeremiah Smith, Bo Jackson, Chris Henry coming in. Yep. So there's, yeah, plenty of talent to go around there at Ohio State, in case you haven't noticed.
0: Well, he tried to be
1: noticed.
0: Hey, they're going to be there in the end. There's no question about that.
5: Well, we'll see.
4: What do you guys think about Thursday night, real quick, crowd-wise? What do you think is going to happen for Tech? Colorado was a bigger bank draw than it is now.
0: Yeah.
4: Does Deion have a little cachet? Is somebody going to want to go see them? Not really.
0: No,
4: Colorado,
0: no.
4: That's done.
0: If it's Colorado with Travis Hunter and Shakur,
1: it's sold out.
0: Yeah, yeah. It is a sold out affair.
4: My only thing is, you've heard me say this. I don't care if you go or don't go. I know the USC thing is embarrassing, but they've got a bunch of other stuff going on.
1: Right.
4: Like, think about what USC isn't anymore. Game against UCLA doesn't matter. You don't go to the Rose Bowl anymore. Like, everything that an old-time USC fan would go to a game for, it doesn't exist.
1: And
4: their world has totally changed.
1: And they're in an old, I mean, dilapidated. I don't want to say dilapidated. It's just an old stadium.
4: But I just hope there's a little bit of respect coming from, you know, the crowd on Thursday night.
1: You think 45,000?
4: I hope so.
5: Yeah.
4: I hope so.
5: I'll go with that. Okay. It's not going to be sold out, but I'll go with that.
1: Right.
4: I just wanted to feel like, okay.
1: Sting them.
4: There is something about feeling that you're back, and part of that is your atmosphere.
1: Mm-hmm. You've got baseball that night. Are you
4: going? No. Braves are off.
1: Are you going?
4: Oh, hell yeah.
1: Okay. So we have a couple of drinks together, or at least one.
4: Yeah. Where are we doing that?
1: Wherever. We're getting down there early.
4: No, I got a tailgate. You guys want to be invited to a tailgate? I can tell you, I got
5: this man has connections.
4: I got the best bar tailgate going in the city.
1: Okay, yes,
4: I'm not even lying about
1: yes,
4: that.
1: Yes, we want to be invited.
4: Okay.
1: That's pretty simple.
5: Follow his lead.
4: I'll think about it.
1: Okay. Well, it's better than those two. They never invite me anywhere. They just leave me
0: out. You are invited. You just never come to things you're invited to, like last night.
1: I had things to do.
0: What do you want me to do?
4: By the way, you guys are talking about a Monday night with a sommelier?
0: Yeah.
4: A little...
0: That's a wine and cheese crowd.
4: I know, you're just kind of rubbing it in people's faces.
5: I'm kind of a big deal.
4: Monday night in a Somalia.
5: But Brian Finneran is a big deal. He comes and goes, apparently, as he pleases.
4: He's doing mission work. He's doing a USO tour now with the Falcons.
0: He's not doing
4: mission work.
0: Feeding the sick, but he is healing the sick. He is doing a yeoman's job of being an emissary.
4: Hater.
0: The locker room is Xavier the Famous.
1: I think next year, January 1st, I'm going to write down every time he leaves early.
5: You should.
1: And I want to see how many shows in total he ends up missing.
0: Don't do that. It's going to be a long list.
4: But you guys have
5: more than one page.
4: You guys have Kevin Stefanski tomorrow, right? Isn't this the trade-off?
0: That's not his mission.
1: We have Rick Stefanski. Rick Stefanski.
0: We all have a chance to talk to Ian Cunningham.
6: Kevin, you're out of your mind, by the way.
0: He's talking after we get off work, so we'll see what we're doing.
1: I thought you guys were doing the show up there tomorrow.
5: I thought you guys were doing the show up there.
4: I thought you guys were doing the show up there.
1: Maybe Kincaid and Chernoff are doing the show.
4: I can play this game, too.
0: Well, they'll be up
1: next, Buck up there.
0: They'll do their show from here, coming up right here on the Fan. Cellini and Domino up next.
2: What would you do?
1: Nick, would you have been able to win Pick a Dummy?
5: I missed it.
1: Domino,
5: I didn't hear it.
0: You show prepping.
4: Fair.
3: You blew it.
4: Fair, right?
1: Yeah,
0: that was a fair group of questions.
4: All right. Well, Brian Finneran was gone, so Adam Blesky took the seat of Brian Finneran.
5: I'm not really sure. Sometimes I have a tendency to choke on the air, though. I may blow it.
4: Well, that's why Jeopardy. It's easy to play couch Jeopardy.
1: Yeah.
4: I'm really good at couch Jeopardy. Yeah. Having to do that buzzer.
0: In a studio audience, in front of a studio audience.
4: Yeah. Real money on the line.
0: Oh, yeah. You win it all, you lose it all. Yeah, the whole thing changes. We'll say thanks to Matt Lear. I want to say thanks to the road dog, Adam Gillespie. We'll see you tomorrow, 6 to 10, here in the locker room on the Fan, 680 and 93.7 FM.
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8: Virginia head coach Tony Elliott had a plan for the Cavaliers this offseason, and it was easy to see. Let's get old men in the transfer portal. Relative to a game mostly played by young men, 18 to 22, let's get old. And the Wahoos did. In fact, with the 31 portal additions and the 70-plus players Elliott and his staff retained, Saturday at home versus NC State, Virginia ran out the oldest roster we will see in college football this season. And it showed. UVA and its running quarterback and four transfer running backs and veteran offensive line had its way all game long, and the 34-8 final was simply a detail waiting to be determined. As for NC State, Dave Doran's team had nothing going on all game, then halfway through the third quarter, touchdown, two-point conversion, suddenly we've got a two-score game. This is where the NC State football team is today. Their response was giving up a 23-play, 75-yard drive that drained 12:15 off the clock. Ball game, done. Keep your eye on the Wahoos.
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5: 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Yes, the winning streak came to an end last night, but hopefully a new one will begin in the nation's capital this evening at 6:45. A.J. Smith-Shawver going to face Jake Irvin. The Ford leadoff show going to come your way at 5:30. Why is it free? 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Live it through us at The Fan's YouTube channel. Live commentary you can make there as well as the X platform, which is brought to you by Harris Cherokee Casino and Resort. Who is your favorite sports hothead is the X platform question of the day. Based on what happened at the U.S. Open yesterday, Luis Wasson loses to Emma Navarro. And as Emma Navarro is soaking in the applause from the crowd, you can see behind her Ms. Wasson smashing her racket over and over on the asphalt.
4: Yeah, well, that racket was no good. And obviously it was broken. And then it got broken because she just decided it was time to blame the racket for what was going on. It is a really, look, it's not October when playoff baseball and college football and the NFL is really in, but it does feel like a pretty good buildup. And I don't care if you like the U.S. Open or not. Djokovic losing the other day, Venus Williams losing. There were a couple of headlines. It's a great TV event. I think the commentators, I do think the U.S. Open is as good as it gets in terms of what's going on.
5: It's definitely great to be there, right? It's a party. It's 24/7.
4: They turn that. You know what that was? They realized they Disney-fied that. With the prices, by the way, $23 drinks and $300 to walk around without even a ticket to the but it feels like a good time of the year. I'm glad September's here. College football week zero's nonsense is done. Here comes some pretty good games. The NFL's right around the corner. Baseball's sort of in a good place. If you like golf, you just had the Tour Championship, and here comes the U.S. Open. It really isn't bad. Like, again, it's not October, but it does feel like we're real. I think if you're a sports fan. Because basketball doesn't come into play till after the first of the year. Christmas, I guess.
5: Christmas is kind of like the mentality that Christmas is opening day in the NBA.
4: But those are just one-offs. Yeah, but then you go away till February or March even in the NBA, right? So October's really a sweet spot month. The only thing missing is good competitive golf. This isn't a bad time of the year.
5: And you talk about what drinks do cost. I think that's why every venue is pretty much cashless now, because if you had cash on you,
4: you'd never pay it out.
5: Right. They charged you. You know, handing that money over is a lot different than just tapping the card.
4: It's why there were chips in a casino. They realized when people take out a 20, it's a 20. When you have a chip and, well, that's green, that's 25, you just throw it around. And there is
5: just a chip.
4: There is no doubt about it. If you had to fork out $23 for a drink at the U.S. Open, the sticker shock of that would hit you every time. So yeah, it's the worst thing to happen to bartenders. It's the worst thing to happen to bartenders. Cash was always king. Like for 10 different reasons. Oh, 10 different reasons. Cash was king. This is neater and tidier. Now, let me ask you, your father owned a business. If your father, dig him up from the grave, I know he's gone. You're an orphan.
5: I'm half an orphan. Rest in peace.
4: I'm half an orphan.
5: They're all gone.
4: Yeah, they're all gone. But if you could dig up your father, and I'm not telling you he wasn't alive when there were credit cards. But if you would have told him his bar business is now all credit card, no cash.
5: I don't think he had a credit card machine. Like, I think he may have had one of those old school, the thing you have to slide across.
4: Which, by the way,
5: with a carbon paper.
4: You know what I've always said about that? That's when it became too easy to spend money. If you had to put your hand right into that machine and they ran that thing over, you'd realize you just spent money. But tell your father right now, these guys who lived in a cash business world.
5: It's cashless now.
4: That you don't get to play with cash the way that you used to. My buddy, Peter White, his father owned Big Al's Pizzerias, a bunch of them. I told you the first time I ever saw cash, I was like that. What's that movie where those kids find a dead body, Stand By Me?
5: Yes.
4: When I saw cash, the way that I saw cash in that guy's house that time, it was like I saw a dead body.
5: It's something you'll never forget.
4: It
5: changed your life forever.
4: He had a gun and so much cash in a box. You tell a guy who played in cash that there's no more cash to play in? Oh, what a terrible day.
5: Well, the Braves want to put that in the memory box and do away with what happened yesterday. They lose to the Giants. What a strange deal. The Giants are a horrible baseball team, yet they went 5-1 against the Braves this year. As you like to say, Domino, that's baseball.
4: Well, I can give you good news because now you're 2-13 against, I think, the Twins, the Cardinals, and the Giants. Well, that's a bad record. Yeah, but they're not in the postseason. None of those. You're 80-43 against everybody else. So the good news is it's everybody else that you'll be playing in the postseason.
5: And the one guy, you said it yesterday during our program, and then you said it during the Ford Leadoff Show yesterday afternoon. The one guy you don't want to let beat you in a Giants uniform is Rafael Devers, and he beat him again. And he owns Bryce Elder.
4: He absolutely owns him. He kind of owns this team. He was good against us before he was good. He's got 30 homers now. Nobody really knows it. I looked at their lineup. Do you know that he had 29? The rest of their lineup had 40 home runs. And that's a guy named Bryce Eldridge, who's a rookie, good player, 15 homers. But that was not the type of team that should out-homer us. And by the way, Michael Harris, welcome to the world of elite center fielders. He's not Pete Crow Armstrong, who's having an incredible, out-of-this-world. Think about this. If war matters to you, and I'm not sure it does, Pete Crow Armstrong has a month left. He's got a 9 war. He might put up the best center field war number ever in a season. That's how good he's been. So Michael Harris isn't that. But if you look around, you got 25 homers. You drive in 90-plus. You play his defense. You move anywhere in the lineup that they want or need you. Michael Harris has ended that conversation of the best center fielders in baseball again.
5: He's got 23 home runs, 96 for his career. He could join Eddie Matthews, Andrew Jones, Hank Aaron, Ronald Acuna Jr., Bob Horner, Joe Torre, and Freddie Freeman, the only players to hit 100-plus home runs for the Braves at 25 or under. So that's the select company you're talking about. Him most likely needs 4 to join that group.
4: And I don't know if we'll get to 30.
5: Most likely he's going to be in that group.
4: But he'll hit 25-plus, and he'll have enough RBI where you go, oh, yeah. The other thing is his lulls, his bads, his valleys. What stopped him from having bigger numbers were he would go stretches. And I give him credit. You hit him 9th, he was happy. You hit him 5th, he's okay. Hit him 6th, he's fine. I'll give him credit for that. And he always brings his defense. So he's back in that group of best center fielders in baseball.
5: And we're talking about Bryce Elder being inconsistent again as Michael Harris does hand the Braves and Bryce Elder that 2-1 lead with the opposite field home run. Then Elder runs into some trouble in the 6th, and then Dylan Lee makes it worse. But overall, Bryce Elder, without help from Dylan Lee, 5 1/3, 8 hits, 5 runs, 3 walks, and 2 home runs allowed. Here he is talking about that dreaded 6th inning.
16: I don't think it was a focus thing, you know, that sometimes we've talked about, you know, all of a sudden just bam. But I don't really think it was that. I think it was just made a bad pitch, and then they're in the 6th, and just kind of, I don't know, just wasn't very crisp all day, and I think it just kind of caught up with me. So one of them deals.
4: Do you want the good news?
5: Sure.
4: He's not coming out for the 6th in the postseason. Like, if you're lined up, if you're stacked up, and you got your bullpen ready to go, even a guy who might have been a closer if you want an inning. But if I have 6, 7, 8, 9 covered, and that's Dylan Lee, who we'll hear from. I'm assuming we hear from Dylan Lee.
5: We're going to hear. He was very brief, so we'll hear from his manager.
4: Okay, but he's not really sure. Like, the idea that maybe tipping, the idea that he's gone through this before, because we talked about him yesterday. I thought they were going to give him an extra day. I didn't think he was going to pitch yesterday.
5: I was surprised to see him come into the game, and then he gets knocked around. He's allowed 6 earned runs and 12 hits in his 4 2/3 innings. And Dylan Lee, you mentioned it, talked about tipping his pitches. You look at the first half of the season, 43 innings pitched before the All-Star break, 1.47
4: ERA. He was legitimately an All-Star.
5: And now he's not. 5.50 ERA in 18 innings after the All-Star break, and the ERA is about 5.5.
4: I think they should get him one of those really big gloves. It doesn't matter. If people are seeing your fingers, he said it might be video. I got to go to video. And usually it doesn't take. Video is usually something that you go, oh, I see what I'm doing. I don't know if he's got a tired arm.
5: That's my guess.
4: And the velocity, look, people say velocity, but sometimes the movement isn't there. And I'll tell you the other thing, and it's the God's honest truth. They do that hitter's meeting. They go through everybody's pitching. Here's what's happening lately. It's almost like a placebo, or it's a mind. I feel better. Oh, Dylan Lee's struggling. Good. I'll dig in a little bit. Right? When you hear his numbers, a 5 ERA coming out of that guy.
5: I mean, on Sunday, he has a 1-2 count on the 8 hitter, a 226 hitter, and he allows the hitter to, you know, knock one into right field. Not the hardest hit ball in the world, but he can't close out.
4: He didn't finish.
5: Some lesser hitters right now, and that's why I think his arm's dead.
4: And the Nationals, by the way, score runs. You know, they score more than 5 a game. They give up 5 a game, but they're 8 games under with a plus 19. The thing they do is they'll steal some bases, but they can score runs. I got some of the numbers in front of me. My point is with Dylan Lee, if I'm digging in on him because I know I've got him in a bad place, like he's not going very well, advantage me.
5: And Dylan Lee is facing obviously some challenges. He was very brief, as we said, with his explanation. Here's his manager, Walt Weiss.
17: He feels great. He hit his season high velocity yesterday. It was 95 tonight. He's not getting away with much. Yeah, it's a tough one. Just hasn't gotten the results. I know he's... You know, I had a pretty good workload. I mean, nothing absurd or anything, but so you wonder about fatigue. But he feels great. He feels great. Just hasn't gotten the results here lately.
5: So there's a guy trying to protect his pitcher because he feels great. Is it fatigue? But he feels great.
4: And
5: he's kind of talking, and I like Walt, so do you. He's talking out of both sides of his mouth to protect his relief.
4: Well, he pitched
5: something
4: him.
5: Obviously isn't right.
4: He convinced him he felt great. He pitched him yesterday. No, seriously, I thought he was going to get another day off, but I'm good, and then he wasn't really good again. Whether he's finding a little bit too much of the plate. I know velocity is a thing. It is. And it's usually the quickest way, oh, my God, what's going on with his arm? But if you don't have movement and you're finding a little bit too much of the plate, you don't really have a wipeout going because, again, you're finding too much of the plate, you're going to get hit. And 95 is not 99. And 95, you give me 95 with a chance to hit you, I'm going to hit you. If the ball's not moving enough. So we'll see now over the next 2 days. There's an off day Thursday. I'm curious if he pitches over the next 2 days.
5: And the Braves, with it being September and the roster is expanding, a couple of call-ups we found out about. Blake Burkhalter, a second-round pick in 22 out of Auburn. He's a part of the parent club now, a reliever who's done very well across various levels down in the minors this year. And old reliable Kyle Farmer is coming back as well. And Burkhalter, you said, interesting for a reason. 1.48 ERA in 16 games, 24 1/3, down at AAA. What can he provide for this bullpen? Because they've been used a lot, and we know that a couple of guys are trying to come back in this bullpen as well, including Robert Suarez and Reynaldo Lopez.
4: So he was a guy that closed in college, was a relief guy. They started him because you want him to get more innings. You want him to actually face more batters. They put him back in the bullpen. He had a Tommy John. Like, again, we talk about the numbers. When you hear like 47%, you go, well, that's not possible. Do you know a lot of these guys have them before you know their names? He had one. He missed 2023. And what he's done in certainly the month of August, it was interesting. You didn't bring up J.R. Richie. You didn't bring up a starter. You brought up a bona fide bullpen arm because you're looking for a bullpen arm for the postseason. I'm not having him try out down there. I'm not having him finish up with the Gwinnett Stripers. That's not a tryout. It'll be curious to see how many opportunities he gets, but his August has been really, really good.
5: And so he's going to get a chance to shine for the Braves. Reynaldo Lopez, Walt Weiss says they want him to make at least one more rehab start. Then you had Robert Suarez throwing a couple of bullpen sessions. That's the plan moving forward as he throws off a mound yesterday. So did Joe Jimenez. He threw off the mound.
4: Yeah, I think Suarez might be going today. I will tell you this. We talk about good guys, and it doesn't matter. It's not why you win or lose baseball games. But I watched Chris Sale, and I watched Schwellenbach, and I watched those guys watching Joe Jimenez throw. And you go, well, what's the big deal? Well, this is what we talk about. You know, what kind of group is it? That was a big deal for Joe Jimenez. He was on a major league mound. Now, it wasn't live BP. He was just on a mound, and I'm not blowing it out of proportion. But to see the manager, to see the pitching coach, to see the bullpen coach, to see his teammates out there, to fist bump, and quite honestly, I'm going to tell you this, hugs at the end of that session. All he did was throw a baseball, something he's been doing basically his whole life. But it was because it was different and it mattered. He had a bunch of his teammates around early yesterday afternoon when I was in there.
5: And again, not meaning he's going to throw off a mound as in later on this season or into the postseason. It's different, though, for Robert Suarez. He keeps telling everybody,
4: I know,
5: I'm going to be back.
4: And I don't know what I really need in terms of once I see live BP, I'm going to be ready to go. Okay, I'd like that. I'd like that. Jimenez, I'll just say it again, he doesn't have a contract for next year. He needs to go to the offseason healthy because everything that's going on in baseball when it shuts down December 1st, maybe it's going to be a minor league deal here. Maybe it's going to be someplace else. But he needs to prove to people he's healthy.
5: Now, Anthony Molina looked healthy yesterday, the former Brave. He beats the Braves in a Giants uniform. He was traded to the Giants for Tyler Malley, who, of course, is doing very, very well in a Braves uniform. So well that our friend of the show, Mark DeRosa, feels like this as far as the playoffs are concerned.
18: To the masses, it seemed like, I mean, we're just getting an innings eater. He's been the best starter numbers-wise acquired since the deadline.
5: Wow.
18: And he's doing it a little bit differently. What Atlanta has done, Atlanta has taken like a 5-6 pitch mix that he had in San Francisco and condensed it into a 3-pitch mix.
5: Ooh.
18: Elevated heater, split, occasional slider. And he has been on fire for the Atlanta Braves. He really has. I mean, you team him with Chris Sale, he's looking like the game 2 starter. And Sean Murphy's not getting enough love behind the dish. Drake Baldwin's not getting enough love behind the dish. The way they're manipulating some of these starters through the zone.
5: Tell Flores to keep quiet while Mark DeRosa's making a point.
4: I just want to make sure it was Flores. I'm assuming it was. I didn't see the segment. I'll put it on TV.
5: I think you have his number. Shoot him a text. Hey.
4: Flores, keep it down.
5: Yeah. Trying to focus on what DeRosa's saying.
4: It did sound pornish.
19: There's some moans in there.
4: If you really isolated, it sounded sort of pornish.
5: I don't want to isolate it. I prefer we don't.
4: Now, look, I can tell you, I'll make some porn noises, too, if the guy is actually a bona fide number two in the postseason. You'll hear me sort of moaning a little bit as well.
5: Well, let's hear more from perhaps Robert Flores, but definitely Mark DeRosa on Tyler Malley.
18: Look at this. Season splits by team. 18 starts with the Giants. And I know it was on fire early for the Giants. So you're driving to the yard every day thinking you got to be perfect.
4: Yes, sir.
18: Your numbers start taking a dip. He had a 5.13 ERA in 94 and two-thirds innings. Flip it over to Atlanta and five starts. He's got a 1.48 of the notable pitchers traded at the deadline. Look at it. Clay Holmes has got a 1.96. He's been phenomenal for the Cubs. Scooble righted the ship. Back in Detroit seems to have completely settled in. Foster Griffin's been pretty darn good. But on down the line, Tyler Malley has been the best starter numbers-wise acquired.
4: One quick thing. There are people, though, who still have their tweet ready to send. If he gets bombed, I told this yesterday to Barrett Salee, all of this is nice. Wow, we got the best pitcher at the trade deadline. But there are people who have got it. They're just waiting to hit send. He takes a bombing in October. I told you we didn't get the right starting pitching. I told you we don't have enough starting pitching. So it's going to happen. I will say this. Strikeout numbers up. Walk numbers down. That reeks of better opportunity in the postseason. Better chance. Like, you throw 9 strikeouts and no walks in a day when everybody goes, you're only dealing with 2.5 pitches, which is really what he's dealing with. It's 2.5, maybe 3. And your strikeout numbers actually tick up and your walk numbers come down. You are absolutely throwing pitches with conviction.
5: 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The bongos around these parts mean headlines, as in what's coming up on this program. The tech staff lets Colorado know what they are going to do in no uncertain terms. We'll let the cat out of the bag at 10:45.
4: Are we supposed to?
5: Well, I mean, the coach said it, and I think it's our responsibility to piggyback off of what he said.
4: Okay. This wasn't a private conversation. You're saying this is truly public.
5: To the best of my ability and knowledge.
19: Y'all walk a fine line with Coach Bree or Coach Brent Key. Don't screw that up.
5: I mean, if he has a problem, he should have one with one of his assistant coaches. Okay,
4: here's what
5: that
4: I said.
5: That guy said it, not me.
4: Texts are texts. They're like Vegas. You keep them where they were. Everything else, I'm just as curious as the next guy.
5: I think this is fair game. We'll let you hear what this person had to say on the tech staff at 10:45. Matthew Berry is going to be on the call for Tech and Colorado on ESPN. He's going to be our guest at 11. And a surprise cut by the Falcons, the how and, more importantly, the why, coming your way at 11:30. 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Coming up, is LSU about to be kicked out of the SEC? We go on campus next and tell that absurd tale. On Cellini and Domino, your flagship for Braves baseball, 6:30 tonight in the nation's capital, taking on the Nats. 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
25: 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I'm Derek Thomas. 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We'll get the latest news. We saw the Braves on the field. Lost a makeup game with the Giants 7-3 last night. Bryce Elder charged with 5 runs. Michael Harris hit his 23rd home run of the season. Braves head out now for a 6-game road trip. First, a quick 2-game set in D.C. A.J. Smith-Shawver on the mound tonight at 6:45. The update, though, just coming down from the Braves. Despite saying he hoped to return at some point this season, the Braves have moved Robert Suarez to the 60-day injured list. A lot more where that came from. More to come on that. Keep it right here on the home of the Braves. It's The Fan. 680, 93.7, always streaming on your Fan app.
26: 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Got a couple of guests who bid to spend some time with us. Introduce you to them here in just a second. But some bad news. You heard Derek Thomas talking about it. And we were just talking about Robert Suarez and his bullpen sessions. As we went to break, we found out that Robert Suarez, as Derek said, in his update now on the 60-day injured list as Blake Burkhalter, the reliever from AAA, has been called up. Kyle Farmer as well with the expanded rosters.
4: This paperwork. He's already done 60 days. He's already done 60 days. It was June 25th. So this is not like a death knell.
26: I hope you're right.
4: No, I'm just telling you, it's not a death knell. It's you had to do a paperwork move, and he's already done 60 days. People forget he was put on the IL on June 25th. So it went from 15 to 60.
26: So it's retroactive. 60
4: days. Yeah, it's always retroactive.
26: All right, I hope you're right.
4: So we'll see.
26: 60 days, and it makes me very nervous.
4: But again, to be eligible for the postseason, you have to. There's paperwork that had to be done. September 1st, 12 o'clock. You got to get Burkhalter on. Got to get Kyle Farmer on. But he's already done 60 days. This is not like, oh, it's 60 days from now, which would be when? Oh, wait, that's November. That's not a thing. So more to come. Because you got to make sure your I's are dotted and your T's are crossed when you actually get to September 1st as much as any other day.
26: So
4: in
26: your formality, perhaps, I hope what Chris Domino is saying is hitting the nail right on the head. Robert Suarez on the 60-day injured list, but he's been on it for a while, and we'll see now if that derails him or not as he attempts to come back for the postseason.
4: You just need a spot for him on the 40. So again, it's paperwork.
26: Okay. Domino telling everybody, relax, everything will be fine.
4: Now, I'm not telling you that because he's a pitcher. I never tell you to relax when it comes to injuries. I don't like healthy pitchers. They're like my children. I worry about them all.
26: But you're saying...
4: Oh, no, he's look at him. He's so healthy.
26: Don't assume anything.
4: Today, yes.
26: But you're saying...
27: R-E-L-A...
4: Yes, it's not retro to today. It's not a 60-day new clock. He's already done... The crazy part is that's
19: they
4: how
19: didn't
4: long...
19: put the retroactive part in the tweet, which threw us off. Usually they'll say that retroactive to whenever June.
4: Well, they
19: or something.
4: Just give you the but, day, yeah. But it's June 25th, so he's already done.
19: So yeah,
4: time.
19: Maybe the what appeared to be very bad news could, well, be, that's, right. could that's be decent
5: what,
19: good news.
5: You're right. That's what scared me. There was no retroactive.
19: Yeah, usually I feel like that's said.
5: But Domino, you're the baseball man. I'm going to take you at your word.
4: Yeah,
5: that everything is going to be absolutely.
4: Don't
5: fine.
4: Take me at my word. I
5: that's baseball. No, I'm
4: Toronto,
5: taking
4: I am
5: you.
4: Not sworn in. I am not under oath.
19: If Suarez doesn't pitch in the next couple weeks, we're taking it out on Domino.
5: Yeah, if it doesn't work out, I'm going to blame some of the people in this room, and I'm not going to blame Todd and Charlie from Dogwood Roofing, okay. who are here with us right now. I'm going to blame you.
4: Don't blame me if he can't get healthy. Just I'm telling you the math and the paperwork.
5: All right.
4: That's all.
5: I'm keeping a close eye on things, on that situation, and a close eye on you. Dogwood Roofing, Kelly Kroll has talked about them over the past few months, dare I say, a couple of years or so. Todd and Charlie from Dogwood Roofing. Dogwoodroofing.com, 678-383-4675. They bid with what, Camp Twin Lakes to come in here? Well, thank you so much. Want to turn his microphone on there, Derek? He's new to this whole thing. So thank you for coming in. We appreciate it.
4: Absolutely. Yeah, I don't want to tell you. These guys compete a little bit, but they kind of don't. We got two roofing companies here. Believe me.
5: So we got two separate roofing companies.
19: Equal time.
4: But it's a plus one.
5: All right.
4: You had two opportunities to come in studio, so we did a plus one.
5: Right.
4: It's like a wedding.
5: Todd is here, and Charlie, who do you represent?
1: Rosie's Roofing.
4: Are you okay? You spent the money. You okay with him plugging his place?
8: Perfectly fine.
5: I've never seen anything like this in my life. This is a first for me.
4: Well, you know what it is? It's like when Breaking Bread actually happens. When they were warring, now all of a sudden this radio show has put them together.
5: So this is like the Big Ten and the SEC, the detente that they had. But that blew up in their faces. Are you saying that Charlie and Todd, something similar could happen to them?
4: Yeah, probably will. My guess is it will. The roofing wars.
1: You guys are definitely the middle ground.
4: Yeah, thank you. I feel like we are a show, bring people together. That's what we've always said. We're the stupidest dumb show, smartest dumb show, but the stupidest dumb show. And we also feel we bring people together.
5: And
4: we've often said that. Do you know that when...
5: Some way, I think we've done that now. I don't know.
4: Do you know when FedEx and what's the other one? Who's the other? UPS.
8: UPS.
4: Yeah, yeah. You know that we brokered peace? I actually had drinks with a guy who was a muckety-muck at FedEx and UPS at the same time.
5: I did not
4: All know based
5: that.
4: Upon this show. We bring them together.
5: So something similar happening here. Todd and Charlie are here with us. So Todd, Charlie's your plus one. Is that the case?
8: That's correct.
5: So how do you guys compete? Is there like a shed somewhere without a roof and then you both go attack the shed? Whoever does the one side of the roof first, whoever finishes it, gets the job?
4: I don't think it's a contest. I don't think they're actually figuring out.
5: I'm not familiar with the roofing business. I don't know how it works. I'm just asking questions.
4: I got to tell you, it's cutthroat. I'm a little bit surprised today, but I'm glad the show could actually bring you guys together.
5: All right.
4: If you want bagels, let me know.
5: So unfairly, I assume Charlie was with the same company. So I promoted Todd's company. Charlie, your turn to promote your company.
1: We're Rosie's Roofing. We're primarily a residential company, primarily inside the perimeter. Been in business for 15 years. And interestingly enough, I do occasionally follow Todd at a client because we're in the same area. And if it's a repair or something like that, and I ask who's there, and they said, Todd from Dogwood Roofing, I generally don't want to reinvent the wheel. You know, I'll say, hey, you know, that's a really good person. I'll go look at it, try and take the job. But
5: that's good karma.
1: Yeah.
4: Now, listen, next time you bid... Yeah. You can actually get that type of spiel. I think you overstepped your bounds a little bit. But
5: I was just trying to be nice.
4: That's just me.
1: Yeah.
4: All right, we move on.
5: All right, guys, thanks for coming in and enjoy this experience. And what an experience it is. You can do this. We can't do your job. Just keep that in mind. Is Kirby actually concerned for the media and the fans more than his team? We'll get to that in less than 5 minutes.
9: I'm going to answer the question. The college football voice of the South is going on campus. 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
5: So Ross Dellinger of Yahoo Sports is saying that the SEC is now exploring various ways, Domino, to address LSU's plan to add former NFL players to its team, including extreme measures such as boycotting competition against the school, probation, or expulsion, as in kicking LSU out of the SEC.
4: You know what this is like? This is like your teenager all of a sudden acting up. Now, I don't think parents do it anymore, but I remember back in the old day.
5: You're grounded for life.
4: No, you get kicked out of the house.
5: Get out!
4: You can't live here anymore.
5: Wait, did you?

0: Did you ground me or throw me out of the house?
1: No, I'm throwing you out of the house. I don't really know if parents do that anymore. You know, we as a parent community have gotten a little bit soft. Do you think there's anybody listening right now that truly told a kid, get out of the house?
0: Yeah, I have.
1: Yeah, but you didn't. You got no teeth. You know who you are? You're the NCAA of parents. You have no teeth.
0: It was lip service, but yeah, I said get out.
1: I told you, the scariest moment I've ever had around my father. My brother, I don't even know what the hell he did. Thank God I don't know, but it must have been bad. My father grabbed a suitcase, and he started throwing clothes in. And he just said, you're going to Father Drumgool. And if you know anything about the boys' home on Staten Island, Father Drumgool, they filmed the wedding scene from Godfather there. Big open sprawl, but it was a boys' home, and everybody knew that you did not want to go to Father Drumgool's. My dad was, I'm telling you this, I was watching in horror. I really thought
0: there. Did he start packing your bag?
1: Not mine, my brother's. And I'm like 5 years younger.
0: You wouldn't have fell for it if he started packing.
1: No, I would have been like, you're not throwing me anything.
0: Right. Your brother fell for it.
1: I fell for it because I was young enough. I was like.
0: I think that's because you wanted your brother out of the house.
1: He might not like him enough. This could really happen. But he started throwing clothes in there, and I was like, we're going to Father Drumgool. And I'm just telling you, like, did you have a place in Cleveland that was the boys' home?
0: No, I didn't need that. My father came home. I didn't.
1: You lived with Father Drumgool.
0: Yeah, I didn't really need to go anywhere. Matter of fact, I wish that he would have sent me some.
2: Father Cellini.
1: Can you look this up?
0: Father Cellini with those meat hooks.
1: I'll look it up.
0: Two open hands.
1: What are the odds of Father Drumgool? I don't even know who Father Drumgool is. Obviously, he was a priest, and it was Wayward Boys.
0: Did he really exist?
1: Yeah, I think so, but I think it was like Wayward Boys. But like in my mind, that was like kid prison. He was getting kicked out to go to kid prison. We're saying LSU might actually get the old days teenage treatment, get the hell out of the house.
0: I don't think that's going to happen, but Lane Kiffin is moving forward with the plan. And he said, look, this goes beyond, well beyond just Lane Kiffin.
3: I met with our leadership committee and I asked them, what's your team? What do you want to do? If these players are allowed to be added to rosters, and every one of them was emphatic about, they can help us win, bring them. We understand that, you know, we have a team that's practiced together, worked together all offseason, but one of them said, hey, this is how it works at the next level, and this is how the real world works.
1: I love how he's trying to take the heat off himself by saying, you know, I don't know if you guys know this, I went to the team leaders. No, you're supposed to be the adult. You don't go to the kids to ask them. Like, don't hand kids matches and gasoline, and then ask them to actually give you a safety speech about matches and gasoline. You're the adult. Don't hand over the matches and gasoline. You control the whole scenario. What are you going to... watch this. I'm going to call him. What are you going to the kids for? You know, how come every time I call it a business, you call it a game, and every time I call it a game, you call it a business? That's Lane Kiffin. Yeah, I don't know if you know this, but I went to the players. They should have a say in all this. No, so, you should be the one who realized that it's ridiculous. And God, I hope. What am I doing?
0: It's like you're praying.
1: Whatever happens Thursday in court, and Thursday in court's a big day. I hope the college football committee says, I don't need court on Thursday. Let me tell you what we're going to do. Let me tell you what we're going to do. I don't need a court ruling. We're not going to consider them. But wait, what if we're 12-0? No. We're not bringing up your name. You will never get voted on. Just do that. And by the way, what's illegal about that? It's all make-believe. 13 people in a room in Texas is make-believe. What are you going to take me to court? I'm colluding against you? No, I'm in a make-believe world. I made this up. 13 people in Texas are going to vote on who goes to a playoff. I've just decided you're not part of the conversation.
0: And if you're Lane Kiffin...
1: Why doesn't that happen? Where's Rich Clark and anybody else?
0: Right.
1: Why don't they just have the nuts to come out and say that today? Don't wait for court. We're not considering you. You are now duly noted.
0: Makes sense.
1: And by the way, go to the players then and say, hey, guys, listen, I love what you guys did. We're going to let these guys play because it's so unique. And these guys who used to be in the NFL, they need a break. Tell them now that they can't play in a college football playoff.
0: It would be like Hoosiers. I think we need to revote.
1: Exactly right. You gave them the wrong set of circumstances. And I'm really disappointed that whoever is in charge now, college football committee, doesn't just say like Augusta, we don't have to tell you who's a member. We can tell you you're not a member.
0: Now,
1: why? Because we're our own separate entity. It's all make-believe.
0: Before we get to what Kirby had to say about opening the season against Tennessee State on Saturday in the heat, this is Joel Klatt, Big Ten supporter, working for Fox, once again rattling the cage of an SEC school. In this instance, it's Auburn.
4: Auburn reminds me a lot of Texas A&M in that, like, there's not a ton of consistency, but the expectations are always that they're going to be great. You know, like, A&M fans have an overinflated view of just what they are, and I would say the same for Auburn. Sorry. like that is, it just, I don't.

0: That's you got pops, you know, you like pop up there, and when it's great, it's great. It's fantastic. It's a great program. I love Auburn, but they have not shown the consistency of other quality programs. You know, they're a popcorn program, just like A&M. They're an average program that pops up every once in a while.
1: They're Jiffy Pop. That's what they are. Every once in a while, you get a nice batch. But that's that.
2: I'm going to tell you what the game is going to be. Are you relevant enough to be in the 36, 42, or 48 when they break away? And Indiana just put themselves in irrelevancy because there was no how, no way 2 years ago that Indiana's included in the big boy world of college football. They're out. Auburn is supposed to be in, but everybody who's been fringy is really nervous about the day that's coming when they go, you're in. Not you, not you. You get to come in. It's going to be like a velvet rope. This is going to be the Studio 54 of college sports. Who gets in? Who gets to go into
1: the
2: club?
1: When do you think it happens? The total breakaway. Because everybody seems to think it's coming.
2: 2029, I think if you want to go in and say, why are we sharing money with people who shouldn't have money shared with them? And it is going to be about greed. And it is going to be about the idea that everybody said, well, we're not even talking about this. We're not talking about this. Greg Sankey, we didn't even talk about breaking away. That's absurd. By the way, I don't want to call people liars very often. How about this? I don't think you're telling the truth. Because your job is to think about everything. If you're in charge of anything...
1: You can't be surprised by anything if you're Greg Sankey. That's, or anybody in that position.
2: Anybody in any position of power. So I believe they've already... They're trying to figure out what the parameters are. And I asked you the other day, I think I gave you four schools, and you said they were all out.
1: Yes, I said nay to all four. I can't remember the schools,
2: doesn't
1: but I
2: matter.
1: Did say nay.
2: But the idea that, like... With all due respect, people either smarter than you or not smarter than you are going to make these decisions, and they're going to be...
1: Yeah, I find myself middle of the road regard. Yeah.
2: Yeah, you're in that bell curve. You're not the dumbest 2.5%. You're not the smartest 2.5%.
1: Right.
2: You
1: like
2: sort of sit
1: there.
2: In the middle.
1: Not a lot of pressure.
2: Yeah, I think you're a little bit closer to one side.
1: I didn't ask
2: what
1: you thought.
2: But it doesn't matter. You're in the middle. The middle is everything that's 95%. You got that going.
1: I'm smart enough to know it's going to be hot in Athens. At 3 o'clock on Saturday, 96 degrees, according to AccuWeather.com. That's the predicted high as Tennessee State is going to be in town. And here's Kirby reaching out to everybody, not only his own players, with concern.
3: We've been in it more than we've been in years past. It's been really one of the hottest camps we've measured in terms of practices. We practiced outside and practices we practiced inside. We measure all the outside ones against previous camps, and it stood out to be probably the hottest camp we've had. So, you know, I always worry about our players, you know, being acclimated to a game-type atmosphere in that heat, because you don't ever play games a lot of times. We practice in it, but we did get to scrimmage in it. So I'll be interested to see as much about our players as I do about our fans, see if they can handle it, see if you guys can handle it. Y'all get out of that air conditioning, y'all come out there with us, see if y'all can handle 110 heat index and go up and down the field with 25 pounds of pads on. Think you'll be all right? If you wear all the equipment, I'll give it to you. I'll put your ass out there.
1: Hey, talking nonsense. You're not putting me out there. I'm not on the roster.
2: No, he means as a media person. You're going to put pads on and you're going
4: to... This is like what Brent Key did to Nick Cellini, though, really. He just wasn't wearing any pads.
1: I don't need to go through it again.
2: I think it would be hilarious if...
1: Prove my point.
2: I think of Maria Martin and Charles from the AP... If those guys are on the sideline, fully padded out, having to do their job, make notes, do whatever as a media member, I think it'd be great. Take them up on it. Why wouldn't somebody in the media take them up on it? Say, Kirby, I want full pads. I want a media pass. And in a world where everybody is trying to find a hook.
1: Would you not?
2: Sure. Okay, what? That I'm not going to die on a sideline?
1: I just thought of something. I don't think I signed a waiver before I worked out at Georgia Tech. Did I?
2: Yeah.
1: I don't remember
2: It was a verbal agreement.
1: Okay.
2: With witnesses.
1: It's a handshake.
2: I was there. It was a verbal agreement with witnesses. If you died today, I was responsible for two things. I was responsible for calling your wife.
1: Right.
2: And one other thing.
1: The only time you called me with any concern in your voice after I did that workout was the only time in our nearly 30 years together that you called me afterwards and said, hey, man, you all right? Mm-hmm. You good?
2: Yeah, I was nervous for about a minute because I was wondering who the hell are going to make me work with. It was very selfish.
1: You had your own ulterior motive.
2: Hell yeah.
1: I don't blame you for that. Conditioning, though, is key. Listen to Nate Frazier talking about what they go through at Georgia.
5: Conditioning is rough. It's 100 degrees. It's humid. You're on 12 pounds of pads. It's not. It's one thing I can tell you about Georgia football practice. You would never be in shape for a Georgia football practice. Coach Smart and our coaches, they're going to find a way to make it difficult every single day. And you're just going to have to face it, but it helps you. You know, it helps you in the long run. Because me personally, I feel like the practices we have here is 100 times harder than the games.
1: You practice hard, the games are easy.
2: That's right.
1: It's complicated strategically, but physically the games
2: are
1: easy.
2: Can you think straight?
6: Yo, dogs.
2: You're tired. Can you think straight? Paul Hewitt said it. I don't care what you think about Paul Hewitt at Georgia Tech or anything else. Paul Hewitt said, oh, no, no. You're in shape. You're in high school shape. You're just not in college shape, which is why they had those garbage pails on the corners of the basketball court. You have no idea. And we say this all the time. And one of the things that happened is because kids are training indoors and they're even on the treadmill indoors, you go outside and you just put 1,000 pounds more onto your body.
1: It's a whole different ball game, literally, going out there. The last time Georgia lost to a team outside of FBS, Division I, whatever you want to call them.
2: Yeah, this is a good date. What is it?
1: 1953.
2: Wait, that's not possible. Is that true?
1: That's what I have in front of me.
2: Well, they've lined them up and kicked them in the teeth, huh?
1: According to Dog Nation at the AJC.
2: Interesting.
1: That is the number. I got a feeling that streak will continue on Saturday. I don't want to mush anything.
2: Yeah, please. Not
1: or anybody.
2: Don't say it.
1: Tennessee State does have a game under their belt. They lost to Jackson State this past weekend, 26-24. So maybe that experience enables them to pull
2: you know
1: off the
2: upset. Get better.
1: I seriously doubt it.
2: Nobody gets better. More better.
1: Between week one and week two. I know. I've heard that before.
2: Georgia's in trouble now.
1: Yeah. Chris, there are exceptions to every rule.
2: That week zero thing could end up biting them in the ass. We should have played a game in week zero.
1: Maybe so. Apparently, the game plan is going to be a simple one for Tech on Thursday night. Listen to what their coach, or at least one of their coaches, has to say when we come back. 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
9: Hey, what's up? 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
13: We saw the Braves. They dropped the makeup game with the Giants last night, 7-3 the final, air at Truist Park. That snaps the 7-game winning streak for Atlanta. Now they hit the road Braves begin a very look to begin a new winning streak this evening. They before Philly this weekend, they got a two-game pit stop in Washington. AJ Smith, Schaub are going to be on the mound for Game One versus the Nats at 7:15. As for the Falcons, practice squad all set. They do still continue to move some pieces of the roster. Late yesterday, released a few players, including lineman Zach Harrison, also sent J.D. Bertrand to injured reserve. Stick around. Matthew Berry going to be on the Georgia Tech call. He's coming up at the top of the hour right here on the Fan, 680 and 93.7 FM.
1: Chiellini D'Amino here on the Fan, 680-93.7 FM. Appreciate you taking the time to listen here on a Tuesday morning. Matt Berry from ESPN going to have the call for Tech in Colorado. He's going to join us at the top of the hour. What's the game plan going to be for Georgia Tech, D'Amino? Friend of the show, Chris Winkie. We had a great conversation with him last year prior to the bowl game. The Heisman Trophy winner at Florida State is the quarterback's coach and the co-offensive coordinator. And this is what he had to say about the game plan on Thursday night.
15: You look at Coach Mo and what he's done with our guys up front, it's been impressive. So obviously counting on guys to be able to help us on the perimeter. We know, okay, that everybody's going to be looking at us to run the football, right? And we're going to run the football, okay? Whether they know we're going to run it or not, we're going to run it around here, okay?
1: Okay. All right. Take it easy, Coach Winkie. Justice Haynes, Malachi Hosley, Traylon Maddox, all listed as starters at running back on the depth chart. So that is what they're going to do, according to Chris Winkie, unless... If you'd like to say, D'Amino, he's pulling the old okey-doke, and we'll find out about the arm of Alberto Mendoza.
2: I mean, you just want to give him the game plan, Coach? What are we doing around here? I mean, I know we like what it is we do, and we have to be who we have to be. It does feel like he just sort of mailed them the game plan. Got to hope this doesn't come back to bite us in the ass.
1: Now, is Alberto Mendoza the leader? Is it his team? He says, no, this team is your team.
2: Wow.
1: This team is my team.
16: I wouldn't say it's my team. I would say it's everybody's team.
2: Our
16: that
2: team.
16: Everyone's put in so many hours of preparation, so much effort into this, so many tears and sweat. And I think that putting it just my team isn't right. I think everyone deserves to be the Georgia Tech Yellow Jackets. It's not whoever's Georgia Tech Yellow Jackets. We are the Georgia Tech Yellow Jackets.
1: All the things you're hearing about Alberto Mendoza was a better high school player than his brother. Kurt Cignetti said it. Of all the guys we lost, Alberto was the guy we did not want to lose.
2: Yeah, because we wanted him to be a backup, because we wanted that guy more. He actually has it, in case you forgot, the guy who had the most passing yards in the transfer portal and the most touchdowns. Listen, we love you, son. We're just going to play him. Well, then what happens in the portal? They leave, and hopefully we're the benefactor of that.
1: And Alberto had big-time numbers because Indiana was blowing everybody out, and he got to play a lot, backing up his brother.
2: Not as big as the numbers he had, the guy he brought in. Kurt Cignetti, listen, you want to know the friends and family thing? Kurt Cignetti doesn't play that game. If you're not starting, we're bringing that guy in. And at the end of the day, good. I say this about the Rams and the 49ers. If you were someplace where I know that they drilled you and you had to work hard and there was really not a lot of wiggle room to be a slacker, you know, we're getting a guy from the right program. I just hope he can play football the way that I kind of want him to play football. The ball downfield for Georgia Tech is absolutely an extra added weapon.
1: And last year, Haynes King went crazy to open up the season at Colorado, and he's gone. But he did make the Carolina Panther roster, D'Amino. He is on the roster, the 53-man roster as of right now.
2: I know, but it doesn't mean he's not coming back to play college football. Let's find out what happens on Thursday.
1: Here's Deion Sanders talking about...
2: Haynes King
1: about
2: starting against Tennessee. What?
1: It doesn't sound as crazy as
2: happened?
1: It seems with everything going on. But here's Deion Sanders talking about the ghost of Haynes King.
17: Thank God that quarterback is gone. That kid refused to lose a year ago. And he was definitely a difference maker. I think he had a 140 rushing, something like that. 156? Thank you for checking me. I wanted to settle at 140.
1: Deion Sanders is paying you a compliment as the opponent.
2: No doubt.
1: He's not going to do that a lot. It's like you paying somebody a compliment. Going to throw that thing around like manhole covers. He must really mean it. Be saying that, and Haynes King, you had the ultimate competitor, and now let's see what you have in Alberto Mendoza. It's not fair to compare the two, but obviously they're playing the same position.
2: Yeah. Yes or no? Haynes King plays for the Carolina Panthers.
1: Yes.
2: Because Bryce Young, to me, is singing for his supper. I know you went to the postseason. What do you mean? Well, they got to figure out if they're going to actually pay him. Kenny Pickett's the backup. I think Haynes King is probably third on the depth chart, and rightfully so. Do they use him like they use what's his name down in New Orleans? You're going to see Haynes King. Yeah, I think you're going to see Haynes King on the field. I'm not tush-pushing with Bryce Young, where I'm not looking to have Bryce Young put his head down and run into the line of scrimmage. If I got a mercenary in Haynes King who I know can do it, hell yeah, I'm going to put him in some packages.
1: And you have to be careful with Kenny Pickett because he has those doll hands. I don't think Haynes King has the doll hands. I think therein lies the difference between the two. Not doll parts, but doll hands.
2: Yeah, which I believe Tua all of a sudden has. Tua caught doll hand disease. I can't hold on to the football.
1: And we'll talk more
2: about... What's the stick'em rule, by the way, in the NFL these days?
1: I don't think stick'em is allowed. I don't think you can use it at all.
2: Can we get away with it? Do they check quarterbacks like they do pitchers at the end of every inning?
1: I'll say this. You can't use stick'em, but the gloves that they use, those receiver gloves, have stick'em on them. So it's kind of odd in that regard.
2: I don't know if the guy can
1: throw
2: the football.
1: There's a sticky substance on those gloves. No, it's not going to help Tua in that regard.
2: Please,
1: unless he puts it on his other glove, on his other hand, his right hand. But then you got a problem if you're, you know, taking the snap and the ball sticks to the other hand that has the glove on it.
2: Can't get rid of it. It's like alfalfa.
1: Right.
2: If you know, you know. Do you remember that Little Rascals episode? Derek, you want to have a funny moment? Look up alfalfa with the bubble gum and the football. I swear to God, it's hilarious. It's 1930s.
1: You'll guffaw on the other side of the glass.
2: It's 1930s hilarious. He can't throw the football, but he wants to. He doesn't want to get hit, but all of a sudden he can't get rid of the football because there's gum. I'm telling you, that was the plan by the defense.
4: Classic gag.
2: Classic.
1: But you don't want that.
2: No, no.
1: For Tua, and you don't want that for anybody, in fact, playing quarterback for your team.
2: I'm going to make a statement. I think Haynes King could actually be the quarterback of that team next year. I'm not kidding. I'm not sure it's going to be Bryce Young. And if it ain't going to be Bryce Young, you might go back to the well. But if Haynes King has a year, if he's actually been around, and he has, what's Kenny Pickett? Like, seriously, what's Kenny Pickett?
1: Well, he's nothing special.
2: He smells like a backup quarterback.
1: Yeah. He's going to get a chance, I think, Haynes King, to play this year, and you're right.
2: Packages.
1: If he makes some noise, maybe he's the starter next year. Crazier things have happened. 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
1: 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The football season is here. Georgia Tech going to open up here on The Fan on Thursday night. Colorado coming to town. The game's on ESPN. Matt Berry from ESPN and the SEC Network going to be on the call, and he joins us right now on the Loud Security Systems Newsmaker line. Matt, always great having you on the program. How excited are you to be coming to town? And I know some of the festivities are going to start before the game itself for ESPN.
5: Yeah, gentlemen, happy football season. Always good to get to Atlanta and a Georgia Tech game. And you know, it's funny, 2 years ago, Georgia Tech wrapped up. They were the season finale of Sports Center on Campus when we called the game against NC State. Now there'll be the season kickoff of Sports Center on Campus, the 5 p.m. edition. I'll be out there ready to go, and then we'll call the game on Thursday night. So it's a great way to kick off the college football season, both staying in Atlanta for Georgia Tech, and I'll be there staying there Saturday for Baylor-Auburn.
1: Yeah, and Baylor-Auburn, another kickoff classic at Mercedes-Benz Stadium. Take us through the process for you, because you have to anchor Sports Center, and then you have to go right into the stadium and get ready to call a game.
5: Yeah, you know, I get the luxury this week. The 8 p.m. kick actually helps quite a bit, because we get off air at 5:30, so that's plenty of time, 2.5 hours before kick. Get in there, get comfortable, just kind of start preparing, you know, last-minute preparation for. And once we get into the season where we're kicking off at 7:30, it's one of those days where you wake up, you do your production call for the game, you'll do a call or two for SEC Nation.
1: Can we put Matt on hold real quick? Because it is a process that he runs through. And, of course, there's a lot of unknown factors for Georgia Tech this year. You want to talk about storylines. There's plenty to choose from.
2: Yeah, and the fact that ESPN is coming back Thursday nights in Georgia Tech, one of the first, if not sort of the biggest school that said, yeah, we'll do that. And ESPN, I want to ask, is Matt back?
1: I believe Matt Berry is back with us on the Loud Security Systems Newsmaker.
2: Hey, Matt, you were just talking about the 8 p.m. start, how that actually does help.
5: Yeah, because you get an extra half hour. Normally we kick at 7:30, and you go right from Sports Center right up into the booth to get ready for the game. But this 8 p.m. kick will help give us a little bit more time to settle in with what I think is going to be a fantastic game.
2: All right, you've been doing this a while now. Are you like us? Because I've always said I root for storylines, and I wanted the Wild Wild West, and I wanted craziness with the portals and NIL, and boy, I got it, and there were things happening that I wasn't even sure. Can you talk about your mindset when you're at ESPN and the people behind the scenes? Because you are looking for material. Now, you can find it all over the place, and some of it will be so nonsensical that I'm sure you guys aren't going to touch it. But are you a guy who outwardly roots for storylines?
5: I outwardly root for as quick as we can get on the football field. If I hear one more thing about courtrooms and TROs and NFL players coming back to college and everything that has to do with nothing on the field, it drives me nuts. It's gotten to the point now where I remember just waiting for kickoff, and the storylines would be which team's got the best quarterback coming back, who's a true freshman I want to watch, which first-year head coach is best set up to go on a run. Like, that used to be the storyline going into the season. And now it's just all this garbage with things that really have no impact or bearing on what we're going to see on Saturdays. And so storylines for me continue to be, you know, just relative to the two games I'll be at in Atlanta. I mean, you've got Brett Key with Alberto Mendoza coming in as the starting quarterback. Justice Haynes, the running back transfer from Michigan. I think they're a sleeper team in the ACC again. On the other side, Colorado and Dion, year four. Can he get back to winning? He's only had one winning season out there. Those are the kind of storylines I like. Alex Golish, new head coach at Auburn. DJ Lagway, the former Florida quarterback, now starting at Baylor. That's the kind of storyline that I like to sink my teeth into, be it in a game broadcast on SportsCenter or what we'll do for 3 hours on SEC Nation on Saturday.
2: Feels a little stick in the mud-ish to me, Barry. I'm a little bit. No, can I ask, because seriously, we said this morning, I don't know what's going to happen Thursday. Then we'll have another court date on Monday. Then we'll have another one on Tuesday. We do know that games are going to start, but there might be conditions. What would you think if the college football committee says, I don't care what anybody says, you're not going to be talked about. LSU, you want to play a guy who did that, now is with you? We're never going to bring you up because it's a different set of lawsuits. But I would have more respect if somebody actually planted a flag that says, come after me and sue me, as opposed to just, well, I'll say this and I know I'll get sued. What would happen if the college football committee put that forth?
5: I hope that someone does, and maybe they do come out and say, guys, this is a criteria within our system, right, which it's not right now, so they'd have to do some work to get that in there before they do get sued. But that's the problem with what we're talking about right now, because if there was this, and look, I'm not a legal expert. I'm not in the courtroom. I'm not a lawyer. So I don't have the first clue about what's going on with this type of stuff in terms of like who could sue who and who wins in court. All I know is that when they did the 2022 blanket rule, 5 years, and then these guys decided if I fail in the NFL, I've still got my 1 year of eligibility. When the courts ruled in their favor, it was almost as if there was nothing anyone could do other than say they were going to do something, but know they were going to get beat in court. And so when this hearing tomorrow or on Thursday was, Thursday afternoon, when the SEC and the NCAA and they're giving their reasons as to why this is wrong, if the court again says, sorry, I mean, we ruled in it, we're going to rule in favor of the players again. Like, what can you do other than, 15 other SEC schools come out and be like, well, like, we're not doing this, so we protest against them doing it. There's really nothing they can do, and that's the problem with it. Unless there's some legal ramification that the SEC and someone can find to win, I just don't know how they're going to get around it, and that's kind of the unfortunate part.
1: Yeah, there's no real way that the SEC is going to kick LSU out of their conference, though, because that's one of the things, obviously, as you know, that's being kicked around.
2: That's a storyline. Even you, Matt Barry, could wrap your head around that one. That'd be fun for everyone.
5: The Lane Kiffin villain thing is the one that everyone's going to be able to wrap their heads around, because this guy just can't help himself. I mean, this is what does every coach say in front of their team or in the press conferences every single week of itself? We have to eliminate self-inflicted turnover, self-inflicted mistakes, self-inflicted this, that, and the other. This is the most self-inflicted drama that I've ever seen in the last decade of a coach making this about everything but his current team. This to me is just, this is a PR nightmare, and I just don't know why he's doing it and why he thinks it's worth it.
2: What do you say in front of the room? Don't cause a distraction. Don't be the reason that we have to answer.
5: That's right.
2: Yeah. And it is amazing. He's gotten away with it. And it's sort of, he's sort of the guy that leaves, what do they call it, in his wake. There's always a problem in his wake because he just keeps going. You turn around and you go, oh my God, look what's going on behind me, because he just moves forward like a tank. All right, let's get to football then for a second. Indiana changed the direction of that university forever. And I say that because I do think that someday there's going to be a 36, 42, 48 big boy college. It's going to be like the NFL, and you have to get in. Indiana just, they stamped their ticket. If this is Studio 54, they get to get into the club. Can you imagine all these schools that know their fringe? If they think that's coming, you maybe have 2 or 3 years to get relevant, the money being spent and everything else to get into that club. This is going to be an incredible, I believe, storyline if you believe we're going to actually get to a 36, 42, or 48 type of college football.
5: Yeah, not only was Indiana not in it, they weren't even going to be on the backup list to be in it. Mm-hmm. This was the second losingest program in college football history, and within 2 years, forgive us if we forget when we're talking about national powers that we throw Indiana in there now, because they've been to the playoffs two consecutive years, win the national championship, and I think they're going back to the playoff for the third year. And they are the example. I try to explain to people how unlikely it is for Indiana to win a national championship. And some just don't get it because Indiana football was just so irrelevant forever. And so I'll go, okay, think about if Rutgers won the national championship or Purdue won the national championship. And all of a sudden, everybody's ears perk up. They're like, wow, that would be incredible. Well, that's just what we saw happening. And so to your point, we're going to end up with a super league. There's going to be a breakoff league. It's just a matter of when and then a matter of how much. And so when you get to that conversation, then you start looking at these Power Four schools that don't want to be left behind. They don't want to not be in that super league. How much will it cost? And by the way, you got to hire the right coach. You can have all the money in the world. If you got the wrong coach, it's not going to work out. And so not only did Indiana hit with the coach, they hit with the coach that develops talent and IDs talent better than anyone in the country. And so this is a 3-4-prong process to be able to get your program to the point where you are consistently competing for a playoff spot, a conference championship, and a national championship. And Indiana, I think they're going to be the test case forever after what they've done the last three years.
2: I don't know if you want to talk about a school. We played this game the other day. I gave Nick four schools, and I said, in or out. Like, we're just going to play this game. Do you know a school like USC? You can tell me everything that USC has done. But if I look at the crowd the other day, and I know that's just a small part, but I look at what they haven't done, why does USC, other than location, get to say UCLA? Why do they get to say they're part of the
1: UCLA
2: big
1: right
2: football?
1: Now? They're bleeding money. They're firing their AD because of that. So maybe Southern Cal gets the edge because UCLA seems to be so lost.
2: But it's about location. It's certainly not about the program and what it's done lately.
5: Yeah, UCLA more than you. UCLA is just following USC. It was USC's fault that the Pac-12 went away, and UCLA just kind of hopped in there with them, hoping that Big Brother would carry them along, and they certainly have. There are five schools that I believe, when they were kind of in their down period and we're starting to see them resurrect themselves, that I believe that when they are good, it's really good for college football. Mm-hmm. USC is one of those. When USC is good, it's great for college football. Miami. Now Miami's back up, and look at how good that is for the sport. Florida State. They're going to be struggling again this year. The odds are that they're going to be looking for another coach. When Florida State's good, it's good for college football. When Nebraska is good, it's good for college football. When Notre Dame is good, it's good for college football. And so when USC, look, and here's the other thing I was surprised about the other day. Why are we just now paying attention to the lack of crowd that shows up to USC games if it's not a big game? It's like that every year. I went to Arizona State. We would go to USC games all the time. Like, the crowds, like, unless it's a huge game, people, it's nothing new. It's just the way USC is. That's the way LA sports are. If you win, they'll show up. If you don't, who cares? And by the way, if you're not in a cool situation, and no disrespect to San Jose State, you're not, then they're not going to show up. This isn't a new USC development. It's just the way it is out there.
1: Matt Berry with us, going to be on the call for Colorado and Georgia Tech on Thursday night on ESPN. He joins us on the Loud Security Systems Newsmaker line. You mentioned Tech being a sleeper, so you believe in Alberto Mendoza at the quarterback position, obviously.
5: I do, because I believe in what they have coming with an offense. I believe what they have coming in with the running backs, with Hosley, and I mentioned Justice Haynes already coming in from Michigan. I think Alberto gives them – look, no, Haynes King, ACC Player of the Year. He was the guy that just lowered his shoulder and just played Brent Key style of football. I think Mendoza is going to do a lot of the same. And although the offensive scheme is going to be a bit different, I still think they're going to do exactly what they want to do, play physical football, run the ball down your throat. When they need to take a shot, they will. And so for a team that lost a couple of key pieces, to see what they have coming in, I think it's about 19 players from the transfer portals that it ended up being. What a great opportunity for Georgia Tech and Brent Key to kind of plant their flag in the ground saying, hey, last year was a great season, not an anomaly. It's what you're going to have to expect here going forward. And so I think they're a team coming down the stretch. A year ago, they struggled down the stretch trying to get into that ACC championship game. Look, Miami is the toast of the conference, but after that, who do you like? Virginia looked really good. I think Louisville is going to give some people some problems. Who knows what James Franklin's got at Virginia Tech? So for me, for Georgia Tech, yeah, get them into the conversation because I think they're going to be in there.
2: Yeah, I like SMU because I think they got the money and I think they're probably
5: SMU's
2: tracking.
5: Loaded, yeah.
2: Yeah. So let me ask you about Colorado. Have you ever seen, in your time being around this, and I don't know what the conversation is, they're getting a Thursday night game, have you ever seen the high, oh my God, I want to be around everything they do and say, to just literally 3 years later where Colorado is now? I mean, I don't know if I've ever seen a fall in terms of relevance, import, not a lot of it based on football once two guys left the program. But have you ever seen anything happen this quickly with a football program?
5: No, because what were we saying year one about Colorado? Well, I've never seen a school that's not going to be great this year get more national attention than they did. I mean, every morning pregame show is at Colorado year one. Every news program, Today Show, GMA, they were all there getting in on the Deion hype. I mean, it was all there in front of them. They didn't win many games. It was the second year when Shador and Travis Hunter, when he won the Heisman Trophy, and Shador was one of the best quarterbacks in the country. That was the year when they were competing for the Big 12 championship that people are thinking, oh, gosh, this is sustainable. This is going to be a thing. And then they crash back down to earth a year after. And so, to me, this is the most pivotal year that Deion's had because, guys, if they go out and have another losing record, that means he's had a losing record 3 of the 4 years and only had the 9-4 season once. So what does that say to me? That says the winning season was the outlier, not the losing seasons. And so that's why Thursday night, that's why this season is going to be huge for Colorado, because once the talk of the sport just 2-3 years ago, now you're just wondering, is this thing done already?
1: Yeah, Matt, if I'm not mistaken, they're too deep defensively. 22 of the 24 are portal players, transfers. Yeah. You can't sustain that. You have to be able to develop players.
5: You have to. You've got. I've talked to some coaches that'll tell me, listen, in the perfect world, they'll tell you 60% portal, 40% high school kids, and then you got to retain the high school kids, and then you get slapped across the face with reality and understand that it's just harder to say than do. And is Colorado, look, their quarterback, I mean, he's from Carrollton. He's a stud. Julian Lewis, they were able to retain him. He was a 5-star kid. He could have probably gone anywhere he wanted in the offseason, but he stayed. And so you build around a young, talented quarterback. You find a way to get him to stay, and maybe you get some of these portal guys, and it all clicks. But Florida State's the example of what happens when you don't recruit high school kids. They hit huge 2 years ago in the 13-0 season, and they thought that maybe that was the way to go about it, and then failed miserably the year after with the portal and haven't recovered since. You can't build on the portal. You can plug holes on the portal, and that's what Colorado hasn't done. They haven't plugged holes. They've just inundated their roster with it. And if you get the right chemistry with the right guys at the right time, maybe it works out, but statistically and odds say that it likely won't.
2: All right, let's finish up a little word association. Just tell me what it is. I'll give you either a guy or a team, and you tell me what pops in your head. Bill Belichick.
5: Steady.
2: Florida.
5: Sleeper.
2: Oklahoma.
5: Scary.
2: Kentucky.
5: Optimism.
2: Clemson.
5: Oof.
2: Oh, that was the word. I don't know how to spell that.
5: Oof's the word.
2: Any of those you want to expand upon?
5: I'm just telling you, Florida, if Aaron Filo, former Georgia Tech quarterback, last time I called a game at Georgia Tech as a freshman, let him down for a win against NC State, if he can play at a 7.5 or 8 out of 10 clip, Florida's a team that you're probably not going to want to deal with in late October. John Sumrall is going to inject an energy they haven't seen there since Urban Meyer, and I think they're going to be fun to watch. As far as Clemson's concerned, you've got a coach that doesn't believe in the portal in Dabo Sweeney, and they've lost that it factor that they had when they had Trevor Lawrence and they had Deshaun Watson and they had receivers going to the NFL. They've just lost that it. Well, why is that? I don't know. I don't know if it's because he's so anti-portal and he's just recruiting the wrong guys or that just not working. But remember Clemson, that was a top 7 team year in and year out. And oh, by the way, they returned everyone last year, and they were a top five team in the preseason, finished unranked. And so I don't know what's happened in the upstate of South Carolina. And you're going to learn a lot about them against LSU, and we'll find out right away if this is going to be a different year. But not a great way for Clemson and Dabo Swinney to start off with a game like LSU at LSU.
2: If we throw Sarkisian into that, what would you say?
5: I think Sark is one of those coaches now that is close to. Now, remember what Mac Brown did in the heyday when he was winning double-digit games for a decade plus? Those days, I think, are gone for most programs. It's just hard to do. But he has Texas hitting on peak Texas cylinders. People don't realize, if you go back to the Mac Brown, it's been a while since we've seen it, and he made the 14 playoff 2 years in a row. People don't remember Texas was the spot back in the mid-2000s. I mean, they were the program. They didn't recruit. They selected. They have more resources than anybody in the country not named Ohio State. If they want to and they want to hit and play at the peak of their powers, you want nothing to do with Texas. And Sark is the first guy since Mac Brown to tap into that artery and get the most out of what that school and that program has to offer. And it's staying put. That thing's going to be sustained. And if they stay healthy and they can navigate this schedule, they're the most talented team in the country, top to bottom. I particularly don't think it's that close. He can win a national championship this year if they navigate through their schedule and stay healthy.
1: Matt, before we let you go, would be remiss if we didn't ask your thoughts on Georgia this year.
5: Georgia's that team. You know what I love about Georgia is I think, besides Texas, I think they're the best team in the SEC. Gunnar Stockton never gets the respect that he deserves. Kirby Smart continues to reload the roster. The defense is going to be stingy again. They're going to play physical offense up front. They're going to win ball games. And at some point, they're not going to be one and done in the playoff. And if they get on a roll, to me, again, other than Texas, who wants to play them? First of all, I think Texas is going to beat Ohio State in week two. So that's the number one team in the country. And Georgia's just going to do what they do. They're like a boa constrictor. It's not going to look pretty in the first half, and then they're going to tighten their grip. And by the fourth quarter, you turn around, and what was once a one-score game is now a blowout. That's how Georgia's going to play football again this year. What are you going to say about them other than they win the SEC championship and always make the college football playoff? I think that they understand that this is the year, while everyone's talking about other programs, they can kind of just lie and wait just a bit, get back to that SEC championship and those expectations, and go on a run in the college football playoff.
1: Matt Berry, have a great call on Thursday. Always great having you on. We'll catch up over the course of the season.
5: Gentlemen, one of my favorite parts about coming to Atlanta is I get my annual fix of Hal's Steakhouse. So I'm looking forward to that on Wednesday night.
1: You cannot go wrong. And rest assured, no matter what night it is, Hal's is crowded. It appears as if nobody works in this town when you go to Hal's, Matt.
5: No, especially when you go to Johnny's Hideaway on a Wednesday night. Then you really realize that no one works in that town.
1: Matthew yeah, that Berry. Is the trek right around the corner. That's a man
2: Matt
1: who
2: Berry's
1: knows.
2: Finishing this as strong as he started.
1: He
2: well
1: knows
2: played,
1: the
2: sir.
1: City of Atlanta.
2: Well played. And don't forget, make sure you go and kiss the ring. Hal is usually right there at that end stand-up table, whatever the hell they call it. High tops, I believe, is what it is.
1: Yes,
2: he'll be there,
1: correct.
2: I'm sure.
5: Consider it done.
1: All right, Matt, we'll catch you up. Enjoy the dinner and the ambiance and the atmosphere at Johnny's Hideaway and Hal's. Matt Berry, ESPN, going to be on the call for Georgia Tech and Colorado on Thursday night. And, of course, you can hear that game right here on The Fan. You can also join The Fan as we kick off another season of the Brent Key Coaches Show. And the good word, live from New Rome Brewery in the old Fourth Ward, it's happening tonight from 6 to 8. Be a part of the excitement and hear directly from Brent Key.
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11: 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Jesus wants you to experience the lasting joy through a relationship with him. 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
16: 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We'll get the latest news, but first on the field, Braves lost the makeup game with the Giants snapping their 7-game win streak last night. Now they head out. A 6-game road trip here. First 2-game series in D.C. A.G. Smith-Shaw, we're going to get the ball for game 1-2, taking on the Nats at 6:45 this evening, streaming on your Fan app. And September call-ups are on their way. Braves officially adding young righty Blake Burkhalter and infielder Kyle Farmer to the Major League roster. They put Robert Suarez on the 60-day IL. Worth noting, though, he's already missed that 60 days. He'll be eligible to return whenever he's ready. We'll keep you up to date here on the Fan, 680 and 93.7.
1: 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Thanks for taking the time to listen. Braves taking on the Nats in the nation's capital tonight at 6:45. A.J. Smith-Shawver on the mound. The Ford leadoff show going to come your way 5:30. Don't forget college football officially here in one of the biggest games of opening weekend. Going to be here in Atlanta, Baylor and Auburn. It's the Aflac kickoff game. 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
2: Can I say this about A.J. Smith-Shawver? It's time. It's time. All right. What do you got? It's September. And you want to be a part of this, and I know the talent, and I know coming back from an injury, it's a bitch. Rehab stinks, and you lost a bunch of time. But now it's time. He's got a couple of starts under his belt. He's mentally, everybody says, he is tough. He's ready to go. He's certainly got arm talent. Well, how would you like to be a part of this, son? I'm giving you an opportunity. And I think in earnest, the first couple, I'm willing to just say, all right, that's the appetizer. Now it's time to pitch like a main course.
1: On behalf of the group, I hope we pass the audition. That's what you're going to say if you're A.J. Smith-Shawver and you built to this point right now as you almost defeated the world champs. You went 5 full innings, though, for the first time. Actually, 6. You got through a clean 6th inning, so hopefully you build on that tonight in the nation's capital. The 11 o'clock hour is brought to you by Trajan Wealth. This talented yet controversial player remains on the outside looking in. We'll talk about that in less than 5 minutes.
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1: Nate Olley's your guy, right?
2: Yeah, I like him.
1: Defensive line coach for the Falcons. Boy, did he sing the praises a couple of days ago of Zach Harrison. Anything we need him to do, he does. Anything we tell him to do, he has a great understanding of the game. I'm paraphrasing to a certain extent. Well, apparently the rest of the organization didn't feel the same way about the guy Zach Harrison, who was a third-round pick of the Falcons in 2023. Everybody was shocked to see that he was cut yesterday as the Falcons scanned the waiver wire. Think about this. We know that they set that record with 57 sacks last year.
2: How many of them were gone?
1: Yeah, when you talk about free agency, trades, cuts, injury, suspension, only 16 of those 57 sacks will be a part of the week one roster. That's 28.1%.
2: Nate Olley is going to have to earn his money because it does sound like you had some stuff in the cupboard and now the cupboard's pretty close to bare. I don't know if that's percentage-wise. You know, we talk about returning starters in college, and is it good? Well, if you were 4-8, is it really good? It's probably not great. This feels like it's a blow when you read that number. Oh, 57. We partied around here. Yeah, but we didn't make the postseason. But at least it was 57 sacks. Arrow up. I'm down to 16
1: going
2: on my active roster.
1: To the opener against Pittsburgh, Brandon Dorlus, Lakale London, Billy Bowman, who probably is going to start the season on the pup, and Divine Diablo. The only 4 returners currently on the 53-man roster who recorded sacks last year. You're desperate to have something there, and that's why maybe Jervon Dexter, part of the reason he came over here with those 11 sacks over the last 2 years, a guy that Ian Cunningham was a part of drafting him in Chicago, maybe that's why you traded
2: for him. He needed numbers.
1: And Za'Darius Smith, you sign him as the free agent. He says now, with the family tragedies in the past, he's loaded for Bear this
2: year. Okay.
1: I hope both of those moves turn out because the Falcons are going to need them.
2: 57 sacks, something we were never really good at or haven't been in a while. We got good at it again and still didn't make the postseason. That's why this defense, look, there were moments when everybody said, look at this defense.
1: They were terrible against the run.
2: And moments that mattered. It really felt like they need a first down. If we get a stop here. There were a lot of, well, we didn't get a stop here. It felt more like, again, we talked about the 57 sacks like we were doing a victory lap. We didn't. Making the postseason is a victory lap for this team.
1: And part of the reason why they were bad against the run was the fact that Divine Diablo had that single sack. So that's why he's on that list from last year. He got hurt, and J.D. Bertrand had to step in and play. J.D. Bertrand made the initial 53-man roster, and a lot of people were wondering the how and why. Well, he's been placed on IR. He can return after four games. Josh Woods is back on the active roster. Special teams, obviously a factor there. The practice squad was finalized. Among names you would recognize, Tyler Goodson, who had a really good preseason at running back. He's on the practice squad list, as is Cash Jones.
2: Can I ask? I don't know this because I really haven't looked at Pittsburgh. Aaron Rodgers obviously was not going to play in the preseason. It feels like with what we're talking about here, we're really going to need Pittsburgh to either not be very good, to not be very good week one, to not be in sync. It almost feels like we're going to need some help, right? I need the other guy to maybe help me to have my defense actually

0: Can you get to Aaron Rodgers? Can you force a couple of mistakes? Can you do enough to slow down that offense?
1: Or will they help? Will they drop a pass? Will he throw a pick? Will he do something where he'll take a bad sack? I don't know.
0: And can you slow down T.J. Watt, which you clearly couldn't do a couple of years ago?
1: Well, he's a gift.
0: Kirk Cousins, the statue, was in the pocket. A lot of lookouts. Look out! A lot of that happening to open the season against Pittsburgh 2 years ago.
1: I'd like to
2: Oh, goodness.
1: I'd like to think my quarterback doesn't go to bed having nightmares, but T.J. Watt for either one of these guys, whoever ends up being the starter, I think T.J. Watt is that guy. Just wake up at 3 o'clock in the morning.
0: And the Falcons, maybe that's why when ESPN put together their list, the initial list of the power rankings, had them at 26 because of the more questions than answers. There's how many teams, Chris, in the NFL?
1: Well, there's 32.
0: You passed the test. Good for you.
3: What an accomplishment.
1: Thank you.
0: So they're 26th. Only the Raiders, Tennessee, the Jets, Carolina, interestingly enough.
1: Yeah, there's not a lot of belief.
0: Cleveland and Miami are below them. Not Carolina. I'm sorry, the Cardinals are below them.
1: Yeah, but Carolina, I think, was only like 23rd.
0: Yeah, so the division is as bad as everybody thinks it's going to be.
1: Yeah, them being a division winner is not really carrying a lot of clout because of the division and people watch them.
0: Well, you said it earlier. You think Haynes King, who made the 53-man roster, you think he's going to see some playing time and maybe he's going to be a starting quarterback for Carolina.
1: I think he's going to get an opportunity because if they don't make the postseason, I don't think Bryce Young is going to be their quarterback long term. That's all. And somebody's got to be. And if it's a guy who's in the system, now they could fire their whole staff. They could actually go, we don't want Haynes King. That's not our guy. I mean, that stuff happens. But I think he's going to be on the field, and I think there are going to be packages. He is, again, I'm not telling you that that's a real position in the NFL, the backup quarterback who has packages. It seems very college-y. But if you have a completely different skill set in that guy, I'm putting him on the field.
0: I mean, Taysom Hill, we've seen him.
1: Absolutely.
0: He's retired, but we've seen him torture the Falcons.
1: A lot of money, too.
0: In Australia, the San Francisco 49ers will take on the Rams, and Brandon Ayuk is not going to be a part of it. He has really burned a lot of money. And this is John Lynch, the GM of the Niners, talking about his suspended wide receiver.
4: John, Brandon Ayuk is due a big auction bonus on September 1st.
5: Who is that?
4: Brandon Ayuk.
5: Yeah.
4: Does that apply because he's on the reserve left squad list, or do you have to make a move before?
5: No, nothing changed there. He's on the reserve left squad list, and as such, it's, you know, he's just kind of not on our roster, so.
4: So anything that he might be due, he doesn't get paid.
5: Correct.
4: Okay.
0: Yeah, he's an idiot, so he's not getting paid.
1: Right.
0: And I think he did that on purpose when he started answering the question.
1: Who?
0: He pulled a Bobby the Brain Heenan.
1: There's no doubt
0: you know.
1: About
0: who?
1: It. He's the right age to know who Bobby the Brain Heenan was, and he used it. Meticulous.
0: And again, Brandon Ayuk's an idiot. He was due
6: being a female goal
0: because of all this nonsense. He was due $25 million.
1: What an idiot!
0: On September 1st, when he signed that contract extension before the 2024 season, but they don't owe him any money, as John Lynch just said, because he defaulted on his deal, which wiped out $27 million in guaranteed money and eliminated the option bonus,
1: never to be gotten back.
0: He must apply for reinstatement, and he says he's not going to do it. He's not going to do any business with them. This is the quote on social media back in July from Brandon Ayuk. I'm locked in and focused on my opportunity to return to the field this season. Well, obviously you're not.
1: What field? I'm telling you this. He might go to a high school game, and even then, what's his next job? Like, seriously, what's his... 2 years from now, when he has to fill out an income tax, and I'm assuming he'll be working someplace. Maybe he won't be. Maybe he doesn't have to. I have no idea.
0: See, I'd do more of this. If I'm John Lynch, I'd be spiteful, like he's being right now. Guess what? You don't make any money. You want to talk about us on social media? I'm not going to say anything because I don't need to say anything. Sit in time out, and good luck finding a way to make the money that you passed on
1: because
0: you're an idiot.
1: I liked who better? I thought it was well played. What is it, 5 years from now, this guy's having to work. What's it going to say in his tax return, occupation? Seriously, if you think about it, what is he going to do? This isn't an act.
0: I'm not saying anything because I don't have any answers for you.
1: I'm telling you, there are certain guys that are an act. Chad Johnson yesterday, Ocho Cinco, said a lot of what he did was an act. This is not an act. This is a guy who absolutely is kicking away $50 million.
0: Listen.
1: $50 million.
0: Chad Ochocinco, whatever you want to call him, is outstanding when you listen to him speak. The guy's smart. The guy has an understanding of football. This guy can barely string a sentence together. So,
1: and
0: you're not going to make money like Chad Ochocinco's making right now representing DraftKings or anybody else.
1: He had 50.
0: Because, again, you're an idiot.
1: $50 million. This is $50 million worth.

0: stupidity.
1: If I'm being too strong, if you feel that way, so be it. Passing on that kind of money because you're acting like a moron makes you an idiot.
0: Now, can I? May I? I don't want to speak for you. I think he needs help, and I'm not aware that this could be more deep-rooted than just being an idiot. But it's $50 million where you were afforded every opportunity to get whatever help you needed, unlike the average American citizen.
1: Your agent tried to help you, and you called your agent out on social media as well, and you fired your agent, and you ripped your agent. So again, you're not the brightest cat in the world.
0: No.
1: Matter of fact, you're an idiot, to say it again. It comes from upbringing. It's a line from Back to the Future. Aaron Donald is going to be competing against the San Francisco 49ers in that game in Australia. So in 2018, he showed up on August the 31st, played 62 snaps in the first game. He showed up this year, August the 30th. How many snaps will he play a few years older in this instance against the San Francisco
0: 49ers? However many he wants to. That, I think, is going to be my answer.
1: Yeah, I think
0: he's... Aaron, how you doing?
1: Yeah,
0: I'm 30 plays good.
1: So he wasn't on the practice field yesterday. They were asked about it, Sean McVay and Les Snead. They said that's part of the plan. He's not going to practice on Mondays because he doesn't need to. Here's Les Snead talking about how the whole thing came together.
2: I think if you know Aaron Donald, from that thought of I might want to get back on the field, and then it gets probably with Aaron is, okay, if I get back on the field, I want to be Aaron Donald. I don't just want to be another football player. So very impressive in what he did from that moment until yesterday is he put himself through a grueling summer.
1: Which... I think he does that all the time. I mean, define grueling. I think he enjoys, like Nick Chubb, working out that way. That's like his hobby. But maybe he pushed it up another level this offseason, this summer. I don't know. Because I saw what he was doing when he was retired over the past couple of years.
0: Yeah, he's one of the few guys.
1: It was stuff that would make people throw up.
0: He's one of the few guys that I want to see their workout stuff. Like a lot of guys, I'm like, you know, with all due respect, hey, Mr. Lifetime, no one really cares about your workout. Aaron Donald was... Harrison from the Steelers. He was another guy.
1: James Harrison.
0: Yeah, that you were looking, you go, oh, wait, what's he doing now? What's he throwing around? He had, like, truck tires. Before I saw anybody ever doing anything with truck tires.
1: The best thing about James
0: Harrison,
1: A, he's still doing it, and B, he's got the old-school sweatsuit on.
0: Yeah. He looks like Rocky Balboa.
1: He's got the matching gray sweatsuit.
0: It looks like he went to Sports Authority circa 1986 to go get a sweatsuit. There is something to be said for that, but I think he might have been the first guy that I ever saw doing physical things with a truck tire. I'll still watch that. Aaron Donald, you want to show me something you're doing? Aaron Donald is like one of those guys who I think would pick up a car so somebody could do a brake job on it.
1: Yeah.
0: That's my workout today. I'll hold the car.
1: Listen, you're not supposed to be a defensive lineman with abs. You're not supposed to look like that as a defensive lineman.
0: True.
1: An interior defensive lineman.
0: Did you see Myles Garrett? You see the latest one of him? He ain't let himself go either.
1: No.
0: They still cartoonish.
1: Yeah, both of them. That's why they're back on the defensive line together.
0: You know
1: that's why the Rams are the favorite to win the Super Bowl if you go to Vegas. Hello, Vegas?
0: Yeah, I think they both went to All About Health to actually get themselves whipped into shape. That's
1: maybe
0: what
1: they did. Perhaps they did. More evidence that Kirk Herbstreit has completely lost his mind. We'll discuss it next on Cellini and Domino, the Fan 680.
0: Does it have anything to do with that dog of his? Because he already had it on a private plane this year.
1: It does not involve the dog.
0: All right.
1: There's your hint. 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
0: Very simply, I was just talking about my friends at All About Health. You can actually have them become your friends. When I say friends, I'm talking about the people that can actually turn back your aging clock. They've been doing this for 30 years. They have full supplements, and I mean scientific proof that these could work for you. Now, how do you find out? Well, what are you deficient in? What is it you need? How do you feel? They have people who can understand your nutrition. They have people who can understand your workouts. What patterns are you in now that might not be good for you? And then most importantly, if you're a little sick and tired of feeling sick and tired, they actually can help you with that. Maybe there's a diet problem. Maybe there's something in your blood work that they're going to find out. You're deficient in this, and this is why. Whether it's zinc, iron, with me, vitamin D, I've got another peptide pellet. Treatment coming up because one of the things that I found out is some low testosterone, vitamin D deficiency, and a couple other things that I found were not helping me in terms of my sleep, in terms of anxiety. I needed help. 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There's no such thing. 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
12: 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We start with the Braves. They dropped the makeup game of the Giants last night at Truist Park. That snaps their seven-game winning streak as they do in this homestand. Now, looking to get back to their winning ways, they hit the road before Philadelphia this weekend. A two-game pit stop in Washington. A.J. Smith-Schaub are going to get the ball here for game one, taking on the Nats at 7:15. As for the Falcons, their practice squad is all set for now. Also cut a few more players, including defensive lineman Zach Harrison. That raised some eyebrows. They also sent J.D. Bertrand to injured reserve. Heads up, the NFL season begins next week. Keep it right here on Atlanta's football station and your exclusive home for Braves baseball. It's a Fan 680, 93.7, always streaming on the Fan app.

0: via the Fan app. Some new faces are coming to town for the Braves. We'll get into that at the top of the hour. Football season is here. Kirk Herbstreit and game day will be all over the place, including in Baton Rouge this weekend before Clemson takes on LSU. He was on, was it the Bussin' with the Boys podcast that he was a part of? I believe, well, whatever the podcast was. He talked about having kids.
1: He's sitting there very comfortably. Yeah. It's what happens. You sort of get comfortable in that chair, and you just, you know, you'll talk about anything.
0: And he talked about why he has all boys in his family.
2: My wife was a gymnast, so when we would get when we were done, yeah, she read something or
3: back handspring.
2: She would do a handstand. She heard that the male sperm were faster.
3: Yeah,
2: she would do a handstand. She would do up on the bed, and we're 4 for 4.
0: Domino, you ever think about that?
1: Well, I do know. I've heard this before. I mean, did I ever think about that?
0: Yeah. No. Never crossed your mind to have Carrie stand on her head?
1: No. I mean, I've asked her to stand
3: on her head. What could
1: have been? We played gymnast.
0: Right.
1: Played, you know.
0: No, for that reason, not for the reasons that you just mentioned.
1: Yeah. What's that?
0: You got a gold medal.
1: Yeah, no, I...
0: Listen, it's in my pants.
1: What's that?
0: Reach down in there. Find it. But you never thought about having her stand on her head because you wanted boys?
1: No, but I had heard, look, we... Again, it doesn't matter. It took a little while for us to actually conceive, her to conceive, me to be a part of it.
3: Obviously. Oh, so it's her fault.
1: I hope. Well, we found out it wasn't my fault. I can tell you, my numbers, again, were through
0: the roof. Sometimes I wish I had that problem.
1: I put my report card right there on the refrigerator.
3: I remember that story.
1: We saved the message.
3: You were proud of it, right?
1: I'm very proud of it. I did a spanky. Look at me. I'm the champion.
0: Right.
1: Threw my hands over my shoulders. My point is, I had heard that type of stuff. You can spin now. Do you know that part? You know, you can take sperm and spin it and do a little separation. Whatever.
0: Or you can just have me put my arm around.
1: Well, that's what Evander Holyfield. I had my wife get picked up by Evander Holyfield at a softball game when we were struggling. Was that out of line, by the way? I did tell him why. So it wasn't like I was, he literally, you know, instead of just a hug, I said, can you pick her up? Maybe this will, you know, sort of open up the floodgates.
0: In a twisted way, I'll pull a John Michaels right now. I'm 3 for 3. I've heard it 3 times. I can't have kids. I had a cyst. I had this. I had that. The other. I can't have kids. I got 3 kids. So.
1: Oh, you're saying not you. You mean the other side.
0: Right.
1: Said that.
0: Right.
1: Okay. So, you know that's.
0: I destroyed that myth 3 times over.
1: Yeah. Well, either that or you just have the most powerful sperm ever. You can get through every medical problem. You had 3 different people tell you this is not a thing?
0: Yeah. I had a cyst. I had surgery. I'm old. All these things.
1: I never knew that. That's true.
0: Yeah. Honest to God.
1: Wow.
0: I want to talk about me.
1: If I was Forrest Gump, I'd say you have mighty sperm.
0: Yeah, well, yeah. It was magic coming out of my paycheck every couple of weeks for a while as well. Anyway.
1: But I had heard all those things about male sperm swims a little faster, get it there a little bit.
0: You ever think about what it would be like if you had a boy?
1: Yeah, based upon my nephews, who are good kids now, but I watched them as they were young and I watched other kids. I would have left. I told my wife there. I would have packed a bag.
0: Yeah.
1: Those kids are loud. My daughters were. Listen, no parent wants to hear this. Good eaters, good sleepers, and for the most part, you stick a DVD in a Tom and Jerry?
0: Yeah.
1: My kids were happy.
0: Well, I mean,
1: I watched one of my nephews, no name.
0: Mm-hmm.
1: He picked up a crayon, started writing on my wall in my house. I was like, how's this even happen?
0: Because
1: is this a thing?
0: Yeah, they have no regard for anyone. I have 2 boys and 2 girls. Girls are easy in that regard. Boys have no regards for anything or anyone. If they see something... They're as impulsive can be.
1: Well, they go
0: through
1: things.
0: Going to do it.
1: Yeah, I had daughters who would go around things. Boys go through things. They see a wall and there's a crayon in their hand. Why stop before the wall? There's a wall.
0: Mm-hmm.
1: It's like the world is, it's all a blackboard. Yeah.
0: Why would you write on the wall? Because it was there. Why would you carve your name in an end table? Because it was there. There's like no sense of maybe I shouldn't do this.
1: That means they also had a knife on them, too.
0: Right.
1: My daughters weren't going for knives. Had no interest in any of this stuff. Give me a nice Tom and Jerry.
0: Why do I see Tyler on my end table? I don't know. It was there, and there was a knife.
1: Did he spell it right?
0: Yeah, he spelled it right.
1: All right, that's at least education.
0: Right. Holes in the wall. Just, again, they have just blatant disregard for anything and everyone.
1: Different set of problems when I get a little bit older. No doubt about it. But very easy in the very beginning.
0: All right.
1: Oh, listen, why did Herbstreit need to... By the way, do you see... Take all that out of it. Whatever.
0: Okay.
1: You got
0: are we burying the lead to a certain extent?
1: Well, did you see? He already took that dog on a private jet, you know, for week 0.
0: Mm-hmm.
1: And he had to film the whole thing. Like, he's got a film crew now.
0: Mm-hmm.
1: When's the documentary of, what's this dog's name? Is this Pete? What's this dog's name? I don't even know. He had a dog, then the dog passed, and oh, everybody felt bad. And okay, yeah,
0: it's Pete.
1: But he already had him on the private jet this year, smiling his ass off. Look at me and Pete are getting on it. Now, I normally wouldn't care, but you don't need a film crew. Now you're filming this, like really filming these moments with your dog.
0: Yeah.
1: It's not natural anymore.
0: Going to the pet-friendly. You're going to the pet-friendly hotels and you're throwing the tennis ball.
1: Yeah, it's not organic anymore. It's not organic, that's all. Whatever. Go do your job. Be better at it.
0: Well, we'll see if he is this year when all is said and done. Don't worry, Braves fans. This is just a procedural
1: How about the guy in the podcast? Oh, your wife's a gymnast. Like, all of a sudden, he had a filthy... Don't tell me. If you play that again, don't tell me that wasn't one of those filthy... You know, you're bragging your wife's a gymnast. You're Kirk Herbstreit, the quarterback. I'm sure she's good looking. Did you not hear the sound that guy made?
0: Yeah.
1: Pornish.
0: Mm-hmm.
1: That's all. I know what I know.
2: My wife was a gymnast.
0: When you say something like that, you are, in a podcast setting especially, opening things up.
1: Well, it's a humble brag. I don't know what you married. I married a college gymnast. And then you find out it's about reproduction and everything else. And you go, I hope you feel bad now because you just porned out on my wife.
0: Some better moves by the Braves that are going to make you feel better. In fact, it's a procedural move by the Braves. And Chris Domino will make you feel better about it when we come back. On your flagship for Braves baseball, they take on the Nats tonight at 6:45. 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
13: 2-2 pitch. Check swing. It's called a ball. And a challenge coming up from Andrew Kisner. And the game could potentially end on ABS challenge, and it will. Yaz goes down looking. That is called a strike. And the Giants dominate the Braves this season. They win the night 7-3. And they take 5 of 6 meetings against the Braves this season.
14: Hello, darkness, my old friend.
0: 12:03, Cellini, D'Amino, The Fan, 680. It's only one game. Take it easy. 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
3: I don't see this team winning another game.
0: The Giants 5-1. They finish up the season against the Braves somehow, some way. But the season does go on in the nation's capital tonight at 6:45 against the Nationals. The 12 o'clock hour brought to you by Scana Energy, the official natural gas partner of Georgia Tech, as we cover some bases on now a Tuesday afternoon. 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We'll get to that procedural move made by the Braves this morning. D'Amino's going to try to put your mind at ease momentarily. A.J. Smith-Shawver tonight. Jake Irvin will pitch for the Nats. 6:45. It's a two-game series. Tomorrow afternoon they play. I believe it's 5 or 6 straight days, all different start times for the Braves. The bizarre season rolls on when it comes to rainouts and scheduling like this. 5:30, the Ford leadoff show coming your way tonight. A.J. Smith-Shawver did very well in his last outing. Finished strong against the Dodgers. And D'Amino, you said now is the time.
1: Yeah, this is... I don't want to call it a sprint, but what we're trying to figure a couple of things out when it comes to the rotation and staff still. You have a month, and it's sort of nut-cutting time, and he's got enough starts under his belt. I love the idea that he pitched against the Dodgers. Like, I think that's nothing but good news. And now, how do you want to be talked about? More importantly, where do you fit in this mix? And I think the month of September, Martin Perez is such an interesting guy to me because it doesn't feel like it's a power arm. And you worry about maybe matchups, and you worry about if the off-speed stuff's not working. A.J. Smith-Shawver's got talent. Like, talent enough where he could have been a really young guy if he not gotten hurt. He could have been starting this season in the five-man rotation. Well, all that's behind you now. So let's find out who it is you are now, but more importantly, who does the organization think you can be in October?
0: Michael Harris does hit his 23rd home run of the season yesterday, an opposite field shot to give the Braves the lead. They wouldn't hold the lead, but today, because of the Michael Harris home run, you save $100 off a full set of Cooper or Goodyear tires, and you get a free alignment and oil change at Tire Discounters, tirediscounters.com/Braves. If you need more information, 7-3, the final yesterday, and we told you, as bad as the Giants are, they finished 5-1. Against the Braves. Rafael Devers, the guy you said, D'Amino, on this show yesterday, on the Ford leadoff show yesterday afternoon, this is the guy you cannot afford to let beat you, and he does put the Giants up early with his 30th home run of the season.
1: Oh, no. Yeah, it's a little bit disappointing. You had Anthony Molina. You know a little bit of something about him, and they out-homer us, and that didn't feel very good. But again, it's not putting a damper. What did you just say? It was only one game?
0: It's one game.
1: Yeah, it was only one game. Let's just go, it was only one.
0: You're not going to win them all, Chris.
1: What's that?
0: Not going to, unless you're Indiana last year. You're not going to win them all.
1: Okay.
0: Or Georgia in 22.
1: Well, I feel better. And now you go play 2 with Washington, which is a really strange in your division. 2-game series before you get a day off, and then Philadelphia.
0: Here is Bryce Elder talking about his outing.
15: Pretty pissed off about it, honestly. I didn't think it was very good at all. I didn't think my stuff was very good. I thought I was going to maybe sneak out of there, you know, a couple runs, and just kind of fell apart there at the end. So I wasn't very pleased with it at all.
0: Now, Dylan Lee didn't do him any favors, and you mentioned it, Chris, and I feel the same way you did. I was surprised that Dylan Lee came into that game yesterday. Yeah, something's going on, obviously, with him. He talked about perhaps tipping his pitches, but when you look at his ERA in the first half of the season, 1.47, over 5.5 in the second half, something clearly isn't on the up and up. Here is a brief assessment from Dylan Lee on what is going wrong.
16: going to think that it's just something I'm doing with my mechanics. They obviously see something, so I'm going to just work on it, talk with our guys, and get it cleaned up.
0: Short, sweet, and to the point. You said Dylan Lee is a man of few words.
1: Oh, yeah, yeah, yeah. He walks by. Like, when he goes to the bullpen, he is... Yeah, he doesn't have much... He does not seem to have much interest in the outside world. Now, he was part of that group that watched Joe Jimenez throw off the mound yesterday, and I do appreciate that. I think these guys, they're a little bit of a different breed. They're out there to fist bump, hug a teammate when it was all said and done. Dylan Lee was part of it.
0: Robert Suarez, who is out there working out and told people yesterday the plan is still to come back late in the season or into the postseason, placed on the 60-day injured list, but you're saying it's a procedural move because he's been on the list for a while, been on the shelf for a while.
1: Yeah, he's done more than 60 days. You know, he went back in June. That's the crazy part. Remember, it was, oh, we'll see him in a couple of days. We didn't think it was a big deal. Well, it's 60 days. The 60-day IL, he just has to be back on the 40-man roster to make him active. The minute he says, I'm good to go, if you want him, and you do want him, he's going to be good to go, as in he'll be a part of this team. This is not 60 days from whenever yesterday. Oh, it wasn't bad news necessarily. Today's September 1st. Expanded rosters to be playoff eligible. You actually had to do the paperwork by noon today. That was part of the paperwork.
0: So the plan is still, after a couple of bullpen sessions, if he feels good, for him to come back and be a part of this roster. Ronaldo Lopez.
1: The best I can tell, he's not showing up in a body cast today.
0: Right.
1: Like, nothing happened. It's just we had to do paperwork.
0: Now, that would be something if he did show up in a body cast and then said, ah, it's just a joke, and got out of the chair. Ronaldo Lopez, Walt Weiss said, is going to make at least one more rehab start. The Braves want to keep him stretched out, perhaps be a part of this rotation. I don't know where he would fit in, but I guess others are still auditioning. Blake Burkhalter was called up as the rosters did expand, as was Kyle Farmer. Burkhalter out of Auburn was a second-round pick of the Braves in 22, had Tommy John surgery, missed the 23 season, and pitched across the Florida League, the Single-A, Double-A, and Triple-A leagues this season at Gwinnett, 1.48 ERA. So he's brought into shore up what's going on in the bullpen.
1: Well, by the way, somebody already asked me, why didn't he come in last night? He wasn't eligible. He wasn't on the roster yet. The expansion of the rosters happens today. It's September 1st, so he was not eligible. He was in the building, and everybody knew that, but he was not eligible. My guess is he's going to pitch as early as tonight. I don't think you're bringing him up here not to throw him in, and we'll find out. Washington, a good offense, I told you. Nobody knows this. Nobody really cares. When you look at their numbers right now, Washington's overall numbers are really, really good. I mean, they slug. They're on base. Their slugging is 2. On base is 7. On base plus slugging is 3. Second in baseball in terms of scoring runs, 5.19 per game. The problem is they give it back. You know, all of their pitching numbers sort of counterbalance what it is they are offensively.
0: And everything seems to be the game of chess right now. Maybe checkers, I don't know. But you're moving pieces all over the board. And it seems to change the question when we ask it every day. Who's the number two starter if the postseason were to start today behind Chris Sale? Is it Tyler Mahle? Well, Mark DeRosa, our friend from the Major League Baseball Network, seems to think so.
17: Look at this. Season splits by team. 18 starts with the

0: 148 of the notable pitchers traded at the deadline. Look at it. Clay Holmes has got a 196. He's been phenomenal for the Cubs. Scooble righted the ship. Back in Detroit seems to have completely settled in. Foster Griffin's been pretty darn good. But on down the line, Tyler Mahle has been the best starter numbers-wise acquired.
1: And that's why, as of right now, Mark DeRosa believes he is the solid number two going into the postseason.
2: Strikeout again, numbers up, walk numbers down. That's a really good formula.
1: So the card is subject to change, but very much so far so good for the Braves. And we'll see where Suarez and Ronaldo Lopez fit in when all is said and done. Today is, as you said, Domino, the 1st of September. And I know you love this segment because you never really know what's coming. It's Today in Baseball History. 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
2: Does this sort of feel like summer is almost officially over, like this holiday weekend coming up?
1: Yeah, Labor Day usually signifies the end of summer.
3: Well, it's still going to be 1,000 degrees.
2: So. Right. Yeah. It's not like we're not living on the equator some days. We still are. We haven't moved. It just sort of feels like it's beginning to fall.
1: In Athens on Saturday, it's definitely going to feel like summer. It's going to be 96 degrees.
2: You know what's crazy? We talk about like high school sports. Oh, that's a spring sport. No, football's a summer sport. I know when they start playing, it's called August, like the third week in August, and it's still summer. Like, it's not fall sports anymore. No. Spring sports aren't spring sports. They're winter sports.
1: 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They've been serving Atlanta since 1968 with over 2,000 five-star Google reviews. Atlanta's top-rated tree service. 1971 on this date, the first all-black starting lineup, the Pirates fielded the first one in the history of Major League Baseball as they beat the Phillies 10-7. Among the legends in the lineup that day, Roberto Clemente, Willie Stargell, and Doc Ellis. That is some lineup the Pirates fielded that day.
2: I think they just missed it one other day, like a few years even earlier. This was duly noted on September 1st.
1: What an incredible town Pittsburgh is when it comes to the history of sports. You want to talk about a town that really needed that at various times with the economy being down, what the Steelers did for them, the Pirates did for them, and the Penguins did for them. I mean,
2: the Penguins. What did I just say? The Bruins.
1: Absolutely incredible what they have done for that city.
2: And it is amazing. Like, ABA basketball, like, there's never been...
1: The Pittsburgh Pipers?
2: There's never been a moment. Have you ever heard...
1: I don't know why I know that.
2: But for the sports town that it is and a sports fan...
1: Yeah.
2: We've never heard Pittsburgh mentioned as an NBA-type city.
1: Yeah, it's really strange because you look at Cleveland, a Rust Belt city like Pittsburgh, and basketball worked there, but hockey doesn't work there. In Pittsburgh, it's the opposite.
2: But have you ever heard anybody say, hey...
1: No.
2: Never.
1: No.
2: Like, maybe they just know. But it does feel like a town that you go, yeah, you want more sports? We'll give you more sports. But yeah, a lot of titles.
1: 1975 on this date, Tom Seaver, the ace of the Mets, becomes the first pitcher in Major League history to record 200 or more strikeouts in 8 consecutive seasons after fanning Manny Sanguian of the Pirates. Here's a Jeremy Schapp story on Tom Seaver.
4: We lived for a while near the Seavers as well in Greenwich. So my dad came home with these two Himalayan cats. It's 1972.
5: Yes.
4: And we named ours because my father, he didn't have the greatest grasp of geography, but Himalayan, so vaguely connected to India. So we named ours Gandhi. Seaver named his Fergie after Jenkins because he just lost the Cy Young Award to him. He finished second.
5: So he was naming a cat
4: a reminder
5: as a competitive inspiration. Is that what he's named his cat?
4: I think that was it. But I was clear. That was it, or maybe it was just pure bitterness that he'd lost.
2: Yeah, I don't really follow Rich Eisen. I don't get it.
1: Well, that was Jeremy Schapp telling the story.
2: No, but it's Rich Eisen who's like, you know, he told me he named a cat. I don't get Rich Eisen. It's a me problem. Sorry, I just wanted to let you know that's who he was talking to. That's Rich Eisen. He's a dullard. God bless the good guests. I mean, look, if I had that seat and that power, I'd take all those guests too, because to do a show by myself, if I'm him, it's going to be problematic.
1: I've had really bad luck with Himalayan cats. One had cancer and the other one got attacked by my dog, Hank.
2: That's interesting. How did you know it was a Himalayan cat? What is a Himalayan cat? Like, haven't they been here long enough where they're not Himalayan cats anymore?
1: Well, I mean, that's just the breed.
2: Oh, okay. That's
1: Himalayan
2: what I mean. How do you know
1: like,
2: that? Is it a look?
1: Like Jinxie in Meet the Parents.
2: I don't understand what that means. Is it a look?
1: Yeah. It's a flat face, long hair.
2: Oh, okay. I had no idea. Yeah, well, I mean,
1: you've never had a pet, so you wouldn't know.
2: Right.
1: You don't know what it's like to lose a pet.
3: I've seen these cats.
2: Yeah, would you have known? Like, I would have said, I've heard Himalayan cat, but I had no idea what the characteristics were. That's all. I figured they've been here long enough where they might not again, be Himalayan.
1: It's just a description of the breed. Yeah. And it's
2: but you're 0-2.
3: More of a tabby guy.
1: I'm not going to get any more of those. I have a tuxedo now. Anyway, the point
2: Wait.
1: The tuxedo is like Sylvester.
2: But is that a real breed?
1: It looks like, it's a description of the cat.
2: Yeah, black and white.
1: Because it looks like you have a tuxedo on.
2: Okay, that's interesting. I've heard tuxedo cat. I assumed it was just it's a black and white cat.
1: You know, they
2: look like they have a bow tie or a cummerbund.
1: Yeah, a little bit. And then their paws are white. You know, like when my cat walks in, I go, take those boots off. Because it looks like she has boots on.
2: It's very interesting, except it's not. Who are you, Rich Eisen? You just turned into Rich Eisen on me.
1: Boots off, are you?
2: You told me a terrible story that was boring. Rich Eisen, can I play something for you that I did not know happened?
1: Yeah, go ahead.
2: Do you know that every once in a while
1: I need the break.
2: Every once in a while you go, not only did I not have any idea, but I'm like, I'm so happy that I found it, but I'm a little disappointed in myself I didn't know. Did you know this actually took place in 1968?
6: And here comes Mantle. Listen to the applause. Wow, it's a standing ovation for him.
2: All-Star Game 68.
6: The picture, Mantle. Right to him. Mantle, the 16th All-Star Game. Hitting 233.
1: What's going on?
2: Do you know who's on the mound?
6: A hard luck player.
1: Is this guy calling the game underwater?
2: Hey, it's 1968. Give it a break.
6: Over 529.
1: Mickey Mantle is at the
2: plate. Tom Seaver. I never knew Tom Seaver faced Mickey Mantle ever.
6: Seaver throws him a slow curve.
1: The hell's
6: Seaver
1: going on? He throws him a slow curve. All right, now I'm starting to catch up.
2: Here. Tom Seaver.
1: It sounds like the subway in New York.
2: Okay, it's 1968. What do you want? Did you know that Tom Seaver once faced Mickey Mantle in an All-Star game? How did I not know that? Mantle's last year.
1: Yeah.
2: Tom Seaver in the Astrodome, where Mickey Mantle hit the first home run. You go, oh, Chris, that's impossible. No, in 1965, when he opened up the Dome, they did an exhibition game. Mickey hit the first home run.
7: Here in the eighth wonder of the world, as it's known, the Houston Astrodome.
1: Wasn't it called the eighth wonder of the world for a while?
2: It was. Their scoreboard was crazy, and they had spacemen actually rake the field.
1: Well, they're still doing that in Houston. Yeah. They're at the World Series. I wanted to see a replay, and I saw an astronaut plant a K-flag.
2: Uh-huh.
1: How about I see a replay?
2: Okay.
1: Instead of a cartoon astronaut.
2: Well, why don't you understand?
1: Are we in a major league stadium? Is it the World Series?
2: You're in the guest of somebody's house. You're a guest, and you get what you get. My point was, I never knew that Tom Seaver faced Mickey Mantle in an All-Star game. 1-0 All-Star game, by the way. It was a 1-0 National League
1: And I would bet that the starters went for a while.
2: Yeah. Jerry Kuzman. I think Jerry Kuzman got the save, and Louis Tien got the loss. Who knew? I think Bob Gibson got the win.
1: The crafty lefty, Jerry Kuzman. 1998 on this date, Mark McGwire of the Cardinals hits home runs number 56 and 57, breaking Hack Wilson's 68-year-old National League single-season home run record. Of course, he would go on to hit 70.
2: Right, then he fleeced the Maris family by looking like a good dude who wasn't on stuff.
1: He did what he had to do.
2: Kissed the bat. He cried a little bit. He did everything.
1: Picked up his son.
2: On the hall.
1: His son was about 200 pounds. We don't want to talk about that, do we, son?
2: We're not here to...
1: Boy, he's getting big, isn't he?
2: Yeah, thank God you do steroids.
1: Justin Verlander on this date in 2019 hurled his third no-hitter as his Astros beat the Blue Jays by a final of 2-0. Here's a video game commercial with Justin Verlander and his wife, Kate Upton.
8: Welcome to the perfect club. Can you throw a perfect game in MLB 2K12? Win the $1 million perfect game challenge and get inside? I hope so. Mr. Johnson, any words of wisdom? Randy? Justin Verlander, again?
9: Kate, come on. Please, let me in. Cy Young, MVP.
8: Throw the most perfect game in MLB 2K12 and you could win $1 million and all that comes with it.
9: Two no-hitters.
8: Rated E for everyone.
9: Come on.
2: Oh, those zany kids.
1: So she's just trying to use that sultry voice to draw you in?
2: Yeah, I think so. She was in a movie with, is it Alexandra Daddario? Did you ever see this thing?
1: No, I missed it.
2: It's a terrible movie, but the clips sometimes, the clips sometimes make it around. They're fighting over the same guy or something. I don't know what the hell's going on. But she is, Sports Illustrated needed like a resurgence in that swimsuit issue, and she absolutely became it. Now, I don't know. Do I think either one of them is overly intelligent?
1: I guess The Other Woman was the name of the movie that you're talking about?
2: That's it. That's exactly it. If you've never seen these clips, they just pop up. Oh, like, I don't even know. Like, it has nothing to do with anything, and you'll just see that they use it as a, like, they'll fake dub the two of them talking together.
1: Maybe I've seen it. I don't know.
2: Well, you can't miss it. Miss Alexandra Daddario and Kate Upton. It's
1: right.
2: Now, she was on the sports. I don't know if you know this.
1: Cameron name. Diaz, Leslie Mann were in it.
2: I think that's right. I've never really seen them in eclipse at Pop-Up.
1: Mm-hmm.
2: With all due respect.
1: You don't want to see Cameron Diaz and Leslie Mann fight?
2: I mean,
1: I kind of wouldn't mind that, actually.
2: Well, again, we have a different thing. You and I have different tastes.
1: Leslie Mann put glasses on.
2: Yeah, we have different tastes.
1: It's just how I feel. That's
2: I know.
1: All. It's a show of honesty.
2: You like more of a mom look.
1: Right.
2: Than perhaps I do.
1: Right.
2: That's all. Do you know she was once on a cover with Justin and BJ Upton because their last name was Upton?
1: Right. In Braves uniforms.
2: And they showed up at a... They were at a sprint. Were you there that year in spring training when Kate Upton was there? Verlander was pitching.
1: No.
2: Oh, yeah.
1: I would have remembered
2: like
1: that.
2: Yeah, it was a big deal. Believe me, it was a big deal. Everybody was like, man, I hope she gets up and walks up that aisle. I was like, calm down. It's a woman. You've seen women before.
1: It's like when Christina Cavallari was in the press box with us at the old Georgia Dome where the Falcons were playing the Steelers, and she was sitting behind us, and Chernoff kept going, is she looking at me? I go, no, she's not looking at you, and I'm not looking at her looking at you to find out. I'm so watching the game.
2: Didn't he think... He could have a run at her. Kristen Cavallari is who
1: he
2: was.
1: He said he was joking, but I don't really think he was.
2: Yeah,
1: and then like Tommy Nobis was sitting next to her, and you could see that Tommy Nobis was getting angry. So I said, I'm going to stop turning around because he knew what I was doing, and he kind of shot me a couple of looks. And I said, listen, I don't want to anger Tommy Nobis.
2: No.
1: That's the last thing I need at this point.
2: What was she doing up there?
1: She was just sitting there. I don't know what she was doing in the Falcons press box. I don't know what her angle was.
2: I don't know.
1: It really was like a fever dream. She was sitting next to Tommy Nobis.
2: That is a fever dream. You're absolutely right.
1: None of it made sense.
2: Is there a chance that was his granddaughter?
1: Is there a chance none of that ever happened? I don't know. Why did this dog...
2: A great case of mistaken identity.
1: I have no earthly idea. Why did this dog decide to retire from football?
2: I think she's a pain in the ass, too.
1: Maybe.
2: Like, I don't know her or anything.
1: Yeah.
2: I get the sense.
1: Is this dog calling it quits going to be a pain in the ass for Kirby?
10: I love this old dog.
1: Do that when we get back. Oh, yeah. It's Cellini and Domino on the Fan, 680, 93.7 FM, and for free the Fan.
2: Once in a while, like, oh, you know, what am I going to do this weekend? 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
19: Good afternoon. I'm Derek Thomas. Got football news all over the place. 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
19: Braves headed north, but we start with everything coming from football today. Packers say they have not seen the video that landed running back Josh Jacobs on the commissioner's exempt list. We'll see where that goes to. The Texans say they have set a week one deadline to get an extension done with C.J. Stroud. And speaking of quarterbacks from college, Dabo says Christopher Vezina will start for Clemson when they meet LSU on Saturday night. But the Braves back at it tonight, opening their road trip with a two-game series up in Washington. A.J. Smith-Shawver gets the ball for game one versus the Nats at 6:45 right here on the College Football Voice of the South and the home of the Braves. 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
22: 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Braves in the nation's capital tonight, as Derek Thomas told you during the update. 6:45 first pitch, A.J. Smith-Shawver on the mound for a leadoff show coming your way at 5:30.
2: We got out homeward 3-1 yesterday. You know, that was a little bit of a disappointment. Our record when we out-homered the other guy by more than two home runs is a big deal. That's a big number. Yesterday was just sort of, It didn't work. A not-so-good offensive team actually laid it to us a little.
1: I mean, across the board against the Giants this year, it was just weird in general. 5-1, the Giants go against this team. Mm-hmm. A bad, bad baseball team.
2: Good news is, if we make it to October, they're not going to. So we will not have to play the Giants anymore this year.
1: So that is the great news, Domino, that you don't have to worry about them, the Twins.
2: Get them out of our lives.
1: Some of these teams you struggled against. One of Georgia's
0: freak things.
1: Yes, it is. One of Georgia's oldest defensive linemen, no longer on the roster, Xavier McLeod, said on social media last week he was done with football and retired. Spent the previous two seasons with Georgia after transferring in from South Carolina. Six starts he made last year, 17 tackles, a couple of pass breakups, and certainly you talk about the challenges for Georgia getting after the quarterback. Could be challenge number one defensively, only 20 sacks last year. And Matthew Berry joined us earlier from ESPN. He talked about what Georgia is, like a boa constrictor. They just squeeze you and squeeze you until next thing you know, you got nothing left late in games. And it's not going to be fancy. It's not going to be explosive. It's going to be wearing you down. That's the Georgia way.
2: Yeah. By the way, Matt Berry, we don't talk about him enough. He's a really good guest. You and I, Matt Egger, we were all talking about it during the break. I like that analogy, as in, I'll just outlast you. I don't have to kill you immediately, but I will find a way to win. And I don't know how many times does that snake lose when it gets its itself wrapped around you. Pretty undefeated, I guess.
1: Once the snake wraps itself around its prey, the mouse, the rabbit, whatever it may be.
2: It feels pretty undefeated.
1: Yeah, they're pretty much done for at that point. That's generally speaking the way it works.
2: And it's an interesting idea that my depth is bigger than yours, and I don't necessarily... And look, we say this all the time. You want to lay a big number with Kirby? Be prepared. It might not go your way because he is not a run-it-up guy.
1: No.
2: And I have no idea. What's the number even this week?
1: I want to say it's 42, 42 and a half. I don't think he's going to cover. He never really does.
2: I don't think it matters to him.
1: No, you win by 35, you get out of there.
2: Right.
1: It's a preseason game. That's the way you have to look at it. You can't say that if you're Kirby Smart, but that's the way you have to look at it.
2: Well, wouldn't it be incredible if he came and said, 42 and a half. You know, guys, I don't do those types of things. I don't cover. I don't even know if I'm right about that. It just feels like, and believe me, there's a Georgia fan right now that could tell us, how often do they cover against these out of league? Let's just say, like, me versus you, where it's an unfair fight.
1: I think we had some numbers last year. Let's just say, if you're a betting man, just stay away from this game.
2: I agree.
1: It's not a game you really want to touch.
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2: All right, a couple of quick things. Did you see the game that Max Scherzer threw at 42 years and 34 days old?
1: Turn back the clock is what he did.
2: One hit, 10 strikeouts. I mean, one walk, too. Nolan Ryan's the only guy older to actually have that type of game. Fewer than two hits, 10 strikeouts, only one walk. Nolan Ryan did it six times. Scherzer now sits at number two. Why do I bring it up? Toronto's only 1.5 games back. Like, nobody even, like, out of sight, out of mind, 1.5 games back, and you just had Scherzer do this for a total underachievement.
1: And
2: being one out away from winning a World Series. Wait, they're not dead yet?
1: It's a testament to how bad the American League is, but hey, you're alive, and that's all that really matters.
2: Location.
1: Whatever gets your foot in the door. They're two games below 500 at 68
2: right.
1: and 7.
2: 1.5 back today as we sit in a wild card race. I don't know if this is a real thing, but there's scoregamis, there's box scoregamis, pitcheragamis. I do believe the Falcons put out a rosteragami. Do you think there's ever been a roster? I brought it up at the morning show today. Four quarterbacks, two running backs, 13 DBs.
1: No.
2: I don't think a 53-man roster has ever been put together that way, ever. Which would make it a one-off, rosterigami.
1: Listen, it's certainly going to change, but no. To finalize the 53-man roster initially, no. That's never been a combination.
2: Right. I don't think it's a combo that's actually worked or has been attempted. Here it is. College Football Playoff Management Committee is weighing explicit bans to prevent teams from using the courts to bypass the sport's baseline amateurism rules. Okay, how about this? I said it. I'm glad, like, this is a lot of legal-ish sort of gibberish. Why don't they just come out? We talked about it yesterday. Just come out and say, we're not going to consider you. Thank you. Don't need a court. I'm just telling you, we're not.
1: Nice day.
2: Right. You want to sue me? Under what grounds? I'm a make-a-believe thing.
1: Right. I don't exist. How can you sue something that's not real?
2: Right. It's 13 people in a room in Texas. Well, you must. No. Pretty arbitrary to me. Now, you know what I would do to avoid being sued? This year it's 15, and we're going to Oklahoma. What? I don't know if that's legal grounds, but I just feel like it might be. That's
1: why? Because we can't, because we're not real.
2: You see the number on Mike Norvell in Florida State? They have not won a game out of Tallahassee in 1,008 days. Mm-hmm. No. They're 11 straight road losses.
0: It's a big number.
1: Chris, he's the cautionary tale.
2: Didn't you used to be Florida State?
1: He's the cautionary tale. You want to keep bringing in the Renegades? You don't want to develop players?
3: Florida State are credit card millionaires, and they always have been.
1: This is the end result.
2: All right, you know why Scotty Scheffler, look, he's kind of the everyman, or as much as you can be when you make $130 million. But he's not an everyman. But he has an everyman moment. It's not the beer the other day. Oh, look at me, I took a beer. You're not 15 sneaking a beer, Scotty. You're a grown-ass man.
1: He doesn't drink very often.
2: But I got a beer.
1: Tasted good.
2: No, you know what he did say? I'm a big cheeseburger guy. Man, cheeseburgers, fries, and maybe a milkshake. Do you know that he said maybe they'll have somebody whip one up for me? I'd imagine at Eastlake, if the guy who wins the whole thing wants a milkshake,
1: Chris, years ago,
2: you whip up a milkshake.
1: I don't know if the same chef is there, but years ago when we were doing mornings over at Radio Korea, the chef would come by. He liked the show, and he would whip up things special for us. So I guess I'm answering your question by saying if that chef could do that for us, I'm sure he could do it for Scotty Scheffler.
2: Right.
5: I'd like a croque madame, please.
2: A what?
5: A croque madame.
2: I don't even know what that is. By the way, should I know what that is?
1: I think it's an egg on an English muffin without meat. If it had meat, it would be a croque monsieur.
2: Wait. First of all, how do you know this?
1: I don't know. I just know. I don't know what I know and how I know it, but I know what I know. Very Am I right?
2: I
1: think I'm right about that.
2: I work
1: the monsieur
2: with that
1: has
2: too.
1: Meat. The madame doesn't have meat.
2: What kind of douche are you that you're actually asking for something like that? Did that really happen?

0: Do you know who Will Fleming is? You might not. He's a broadcaster for the Red Sox. Let's just say that this happened the other night.
1: Chisholm's doing it again.
2: By the way,
1: this is what he does.
2: Look, you're up six. It's the eighth. The team is electing not to hold you on. That's the white flag, right? And normally in that situation,
1: you don't run.
2: You don't run.
1: Wouldn't you sort of like to see Moran drill Wells right here?
0: Wait, just, what?
2: That's a selfish play, right? That's just padding your stats.
1: Well, he's a Bush League.
2: But guess what? I mean,
1: it's not even a steal. So I think that's indifference, don't you?
2: Yeah, it's just, you know, one of the unwritten rules.
0: Well, it doesn't matter. You said that the next guy up should get hit.
3: Someone should pay the price.
0: I understand what you're saying. And then you just said he's a Bush League player. I understand that as well. By the way, he was going for 40 stolen bases. And this whole idea of just go take him anywhere you can. It is. It's out of line. And somebody should pay. Now, I don't believe in hitting the next guy. Hit Jazz Chisholm. Like, that's the part. So here's what Will Fleming had to do. Since I've been receiving nonstop calls and threats, I felt like it was important to hop back on here and say, my comments during yesterday's broadcast crossed the line. I'm emotional and a fan at heart, and that bled into the broadcast. I meant no disrespect to the Yankees players or organization. I could have and should have used different words. These rivalry games get me fired up. I apologize for letting the emotion of the moment get the best of me. Do you think he needed to issue an apology?
3: No. I don't think he did, no.
0: Because you know what he's not saying? He's not saying he's not a Bush League player, and he's not saying that somebody should get hit. He's just saying that, yeah, I said it, and now I guess the threats part. Now, you can't do that. You should not put out an apology because of threats, unless, like, your wife and your kids. But what are you apologizing for? Why are you apologizing to the Yankee organization?
3: I mean,
0: it's a little bit of a strange roundabout-y thing.
3: It's Yankees-Red Sox. It's the rivalry that everybody knows about.
0: But you think he's a Bush player on a 6-1 lead padding his stats.
3: Well, I'm saying it's the bullia base. It's the perfect combination that would lead to what he said.
0: Right. And the next guy should get hit. No, if he would have said Jazz Chisholm should wear one, then I don't even think an apology is necessary. I do think the idea that you said somebody who did nothing should get thrown at is the problematic part. Now, I don't know, Yankee fans threatening him? I hope not. But do I believe it? Yeah.
4: You better hope I don't see you in the parking lot. This is Mario in the Bronx. And
0: what's that, Mario?
4: I will dig you out. I'll kneegab you.
0: You'll what?
4: I'll kneegab you.
0: Is that spelled with a G? I've always thought it was kneecap.
4: Don't get vrej.
0: All right, Bob Myers, remember who he is?
3: Yeah.
0: Right,
3: he used to be in charge with Golden State.
0: Yeah, and then, you know, and then he got TV, and then, you know, and then he became sort of a, I don't know what happened, he became a LeBron guy. Well, let's just say that once again, the NBA podcast lives on and is undefeated in terms of beating all the other sports in terms of podcasts. Here's Bob Myers with Vince Carter and Chasen McGrady, and I want you to listen to what Bob Myers says about LeBron going to Philadelphia.
5: If you want to take away something from this is what I would tell anybody watching or you two. Take away, if you ever questioned the motivations of LeBron, he chose the hardest path, I think.
0: Oh,
5: now, you might
0: God.
5: Say best chance to win. He goes back to Cleveland. He's made man. Like, he's
6: hold done. On, Bob. Hold on. Hold up.
0: Thank
6: hold
0: you,
6: up. What you mean the hardest
5: I mean,
6: path to
5: like,
6: what?
5: Okay, sorry. He chose the one that was, there's only one reason. It's to win. It wasn't because I played there before, I grew up there, I want to play with my friend. It was because I want to win, so I'm going to go where I want to go. Gives me the best chance to win. Does that make sense?
7: 100%.
6: Yeah, but is that the hardest?
0: Thank you.
5: I think he could, if you're just talking about winning, I think the hardest
6: road is staying
7: where he was.
0: Thank
5: that's
0: you.
5: The
0: okay,
5: yeah,
0: thank
5: yeah,
0: you.
5: That
0: that's enough. Tracy McGrady for the win. Bob Myers, what are you talking
3: you,
0: about
3: G-Mac.
0: The hardest path? What the hell does that mean? He just went to Philadelphia that's got tons of talent, and if the Knicks are the best, okay, beat them. Tracy McGrady, thank you. Because Bob Myers, he started to go down the road, and I could almost see the wheels turning. You mean the Jaylen Brown team, the team that's got talent over there? That team? That was the hardest path. No, hard would have been coming to Atlanta, where they've never won anything, and you know.
3: Going to Charlotte.
0: All right, let me give you these two. LeBron James, here's an Al Harrington story.
8: We was in Houston after Katrina, and we was all on the bus. We all went down there to play in a game, a charity game, to raise money or whatever. And Bron was on that bus.
0: Listen.
8: And we was all sitting talking shit, Catino Mobley, a bunch of dudes on the bus. And LeBron literally said, he said, when I'm done with the number 23, they'll never remember that dude. And I remember I was sitting on that bus, and I turned around like, this motherfucker just said, what? But he said that shit in front of all NBA players. It wasn't like regular people. It was every last one of us was in the league on that bus. And that motherfucker said, by the time I get done with 23, they won't even remember that motherfucker.
0: Wow. There has never been a more damning first-person alleged account than anything LeBron has ever done than taking a shot and saying, I'll own.

0: 23. That mother blanker, they won't know who he is. Is there any reason he'd be lying about this?
1: No, I mean, he's
2: all right. Well, very good
1: NBA player.
0: I need somebody other than Al Harrington telling me, yes, I second that.
1: And being Michael Jordan is still great business. Speaking of business.
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1: The Pro Football Retired Players Association established to benefit all retired NFL players and their families. They got a special event coming up here in town Thursday, September the 17th at Mercedes-Benz Stadium, the third annual PFRPA Champions Banquet. Darrell Thompson is the board chair and retired NFL player. He joins us for the Business of Sports. Darrell, appreciate you coming on, and congratulations on what's going to be a great event.
4: Thank you. We're very excited about doing the event, especially being in Atlanta, home of where many, many NFL players come from.
1: And it's open to the public, and tell the folks who is going to be there some names that, especially if you're a Falcons fan, are very recognizable.
4: Well, maybe the most recognizable name would be, your quarterback that might be the greatest or one of your greatest quarterbacks in the history of the organization. That'd be Matt Ryan. He'll be there. Brian Jordan, someone that I've always, played against, overlapped a tiny bit against, but someone who played, safety for you guys and also played Major League Baseball, which I can't understand how he could do both things. And then Ovi McGahulin. Ovi Mahaley, thank you for the help.
1: Sure.
4: And being a former running back, I appreciate fullbacks. So, he will be, all those will be they'll be the award winners for our event. And we'll have some Hall of Famers there. It should be a great day.
0: Darrell, can you tell everybody what the goal is of the group, big picture?
4: Well, the goal of the PFRPA and the Greater Good Fund is to, help retired players. So, number one, we provide the oral health for all of our players, retired players that were fired before 2016. Then we also do the same thing with vision, and we also have what we call our Greater Good Fund, where we have opportunities for former players to be able to make a little bit of money and to also raise money to continue the efforts of the benefits between the vision and the dental with former retired players.
0: And just so people know, you don't get, it doesn't matter, there are certain points where if you play this amount of time in the NFL, you get benefits that might go longer. But for a lot of these guys, these benefits are not lifetime.
4: No, they're not lifetime at all. So they are, players that played in my era. I played from 1990 to 1995. So there's no medical, there's no dental, there's no vision. So this is a great opportunity, something that kind of came out of one of the settlements, but it's been, we've been in operation since 2016, and it's helped thousands and thousands of players, over 10,000 players, and actually the spouses get to take advantage of it too. So we've had over 3,000 spouses that have been a part of this as well.
1: So Darrell Thompson is the board chair, retired NFL player from the Pro Football Retired Players Association. Big event going on, Mercedes-Benz Stadium, Thursday, September the 17th, open to the public. And the Champions Award going to be presented to Brian Jordan, Ovi Mahaley, and Matt Ryan. If you knew then what you know now as a player, would you have taken lifetime medical benefits?
4: Yeah, I would have. They weren't offered. So, I would take them. They'd be a benefit. And I think it's just, as the NFL is doing a great job. They continue to look out for former players. And this is just one more opportunity that we're able to take advantage of, and players are able to, have that. But it wasn't offered, during the time that I was played. And, hopefully one day it will come down the pipeline.
1: When you put your bodies on the line, I don't look for you to say anything disparaging about the NFL or the NFLPA. It kind of makes sense that you deserve that option, at least, do you not?
4: Yeah, I think so. But you don't know what you don't know. When you're young and you're running around and you're playing ball and you're making, you think it's good money. And of course, things only get better. So you do the best you can. And it feels to me like, feels like in every collective bargaining agreement, the NFL has done better and better by the current and the former players. So we just hope that they continue that that tradition.
0: Hey, Darrell, real quick, playing in Green Bay. It might be the ultimate building to be in, the ultimate fan base. A lot of people will tell you very quickly, what was it like to be in Green Bay in the early to mid-90s?
4: It was fabulous. I came there when we were just kind of, Lindy Infante was the coach who drafted me. I ended with Mike Holmgren, so on the upswing, and had the opportunity to play with Brett Favre and Reggie. Reggie White, and the recent Hall of Fame inductee, Sterling Sharp. So it was a great time. It's also, as I've gone back, and like most former players, you don't appreciate as much because you're not a fan. You're getting ready for the game. You're not obviously like, you know, drinking a beer and having a brat and kind of walking through the stadium. But when you get that opportunity to go back as a fan and then drink a beer, have a brat, have a Bloody Mary, do the Go Pack Go, you know, cheer against whoever that the Packers are playing against, you really get a feeling and a gratitude for the fan base of really the whole NFL, but in particular, for me, it's the Green Bay Packers, and I've been back, you know, probably about a dozen times, and every time I'm there, you're just greeted with warmth and love and appreciation for your time and energy put into the team.
0: I'm just looking at your bio. You hold a hell of a distinction. You're the first Big Ten running back to go for 1,000 yards in both your freshman and sophomore year. You're the first one to ever do that in that conference's history?
4: Yeah. Yeah, I mean, you play, you do the best you can, and maybe I was just playing in air, and I was our team was struggling a little bit, and I was lucky as a freshman to be able to get an opportunity, and I did the absolute best that I could with it, and I was able to get this, you know, over 1,000 yards, and the next season as well. So something I'm proud of.
2: 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September the 17th, it's going to be the Champions Banquet, helping players and their families, retired players and their families. Daryl Thompson, board chair, retired NFL player, we do thank you.
0: And I hope you catch Matt Ryan in a good mood, because that's like 4 days after the opener, so it'll be great if they actually find a way to beat Pittsburgh. I'm sure he'll be the life of the party if that happens.
4: Well, I think you've got a pretty good shot. I like your team a lot, particularly that young running back you got there. I think he's special, so you got something.
2: Well, I hope you're right when all is said and done. Daryl Thompson, again, thank you for coming on The Business of Sports.
4: Yeah, take care.
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2: Apparently, Kirby Smart has a lot more on his mind than Tennessee State this weekend. 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
0: Hey, my friends at D. Geller & Son, you know what they're telling you? 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
2: 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So my wife, she's the brains of the operation, reached out to Tom. And Tom, you take the ball and run with it.
9: Yeah, I'm going to tell you, she was great. 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
16: 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That's their first in eight tries. So how about a new streak as they head north now for a two-city road trip? First, the Moos, though. September call-ups are here in the form of Kyle Farmer and right-handed Blake Burkhalter. And
2: we got him.
16: Robert Suarez, the 60 IL, which actually could open the door for Suarez to return whenever he is ready tonight, though. 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

0: 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You're Derek Thomas. Talk about Robert Suarez, 60-day injured list. But Domino, you're saying today was the deadline. It's a clerical move, and it doesn't necessarily mean that Robert Suarez isn't going to pitch late in the season or into the postseason.
1: Right. This is not 60 days from today. Oh, my God. I hope we play into November. No, that's not a thing. He's available. There was paperwork. There was roster things, 40-man rosters. Paperwork had to be in by 12 o'clock today to actually get the two guys to expand to 28. And remember, you only get one more arm. You don't get 15 arms. You still go from 13 to 14, one arm, one position player, Kyle Farmer, Burkholder, and then paperwork to actually get them on the roster. That was Suarez.
0: So we know that the Braves will be in the nation's capital and then in Philadelphia this weekend. Georgia football going to be at home opening their season against Tennessee, 3 o'clock on SEC Plus and ESPN Plus. 3 o'clock, that means it's going to be around 96 degrees there in Athens. Last year on August the 30th, in the season opener against Marshall, it was 86 degrees. And Kirby is saying not only for the team, but for everybody surrounding the team, there's cause for some concern.
2: We've been in it more than we've been in it in years past. It's been really one of the hottest camps we've measured in terms of practices we've practiced outside and practices we've practiced inside. We measure all the outside ones against previous camps, and it stood out to be probably the hottest camp we've had. So, you know, I always worry about our players, you know, being acclimated to a game-type atmosphere in that heat, because you don't ever play games a lot of times. We practice in it, but we did get to scrimmage in it. So I'll be interested to see as much about our players as I do about our fans, see if they can handle it, see if you guys can handle it. Y'all get out of that air conditioning, y'all come out there with us, see if y'all can handle 110 heat index and go up and down the field with 25 pounds of pads on. Think you'll be all right? If you wear all the equipment, I'll give it to you. I'll put your ass out there.
0: I'm not on the team. How can you put me out there? I'm not eligible.
1: Well, everybody's eligible these days.
0: Well, apparently they are.
1: Including a guy from AP. I would like to see Maria Martin and Charles, again, a gentleman from AP, who had the little mix-up with Kirby.
0: Which we'll get to in a second.
2: I'll put your ass out there.
1: I would say do it, because in a world where you want clicks and you want to matter, you being in a full Georgia uniform on the sidelines for this game, a game that means nothing except they're playing it, why would you not take them up on that?
0: So that was Kirby at the start of the presser yesterday, kind of jovial. Then later on, Charles from the AP.
1: I think it's Charles. I want to make sure I get this right. I think it is. It's whose voice I think I hear.
3: Adam said he knows the guy. He's a real nice guy.
1: A very nice guy.
0: And I don't blame him for asking what I think here is a fair question. Was Kirby's response fair, though? That is the real question.
4: You mentioned earlier pro players coming back. I'm wondering, day after NFL cuts, the various messages that we've received from the SEC and then the court ruling, have they impacted the way you would view a player having interest in completing the eligibility here?
2: I really don't even know what you're asking. I'm confused by the question, but we're set in what we got. So
0: is he saying he's not aware of the court situation?
1: I don't know. Charles Odom, by the way. I think it's Charles Odom. I that's my guess.
0: He didn't go home and, you know, leave his car running in the garage and close the garage door after that exchange, did he?
1: No. He's a big...
0: That was a fair question to ask.
1: Will you get involved in what is now in the courts? Would you have a player who was in an NFL camp? Whatever.
0: You just never know when Kirby's going to strike. You just never know when he's going to take offense at something that's fairly innocuous.
1: I'll tell you when he's going to strike, whenever he wants to. Again, it's the Monday of the first game, and he's got to... With all due respect, he does it, and some days it's a little bit more jocular than others. I'm not telling you he doesn't want to give the media information. He's actually good when he wants to be. I just think this idea that on his calendar it screams every Monday, you've got to go into that room and do this.
0: I got to spend 25, 30 minutes doing something I clearly don't want to do. There's in-season Kirby, there's off-season Kirby. Right. They are completely different people.
1: He's about to become in-season. You heard a little jocularity, but then he was like, wait, we got a game this week. Jocularity, for the most part, will go out the window.
0: Will the SEC really do this? What they are threatening to do to LSU, will they pull it off? Plus,
1: possibly,
0: your chance to win some Braves tickets. That's all ahead here on Cellini and Domino. No, it's not possible. See, it's happening, Coach. All due respect.
1: Kirby pretends he doesn't know what's going on in the news, but he always knows what's going on in the news.
0: How do you win Braves tickets? Domino is going to craft a question hopefully you will get, and then you will get, if you answer it, the Braves tickets. All ahead. 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
1: 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We'll dive into Lane Kiffin saying, it's not about me, it's bigger than Lane Kiffin. He's pulling a Nino Brown from New Jack City in just a couple of minutes. But we got some Braves tickets to give away. A pair for the Braves and Rays, September the 9th. Whoa. It's Kane Brown bobblehead night. So
2: that's here, by the way. Somebody asked me, do I have to go to Tampa?
1: Well, no, you don't have to go to Tampa.
2: You know you can go to Tampa. I'm not telling you.
1: We're giving you tickets for the drive down to Tampa on September the 9th. If you have to answer that question, then you should drive down to Tampa.
2: I don't think they realize Tampa's coming. And why is that a big deal? Because we have 82 wins. They have 82 wins. They're a tick better than us because they have one less loss. But if you have visions, you'd like to have the best record in baseball. If you think you're going to go to the World Series, that would be nice. So you're going to play Tampa, which is kind of interesting that we're sort of in another kind of battle. It's Milwaukee, it's the Dodgers, it's the Phillies, maybe even it's Tampa.
1: So what's the question?
2: Joe Maddon was a multi-level coach for what team before he got the Tampa Bay Rays job?
3: He became manager
2: in 2006. He was a bench coach for a team that actually won a World Series. But what team did Joe Maddon actually get his coaching start with in all of baseball?
1: First one to answer that question at 404-231-1680 gets those tickets for the Braves and Rays. Braves.com/tickets if you want to pick up some tickets for yourself. This jacket says, that's the way it's going to be, Colorado, and you're just going to have to deal with it. We'll get to that in just about 5 minutes.
4: The college football voice of the South is going on campus. 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
1: So Ross Dellinger of Yahoo Sports reports that we know that the SEC is going to go to court and battle, specifically LSU and other schools that want to bring in these players from 2022. Their plan is to maybe have LSU be boycotted so no one will play against them, probation, even expulsion. Throwing LSU out of the
2: conference out of the house
1: is what's being discussed
2: right now.
1: Like
2: the juvenile delinquent, what used to happen in the old days when parents would tell kids, get the hell out, and they would get out. You no longer live here. Get out from under my roof.
1: You ever do that with one of your kids, threaten to throw them out of the house?
2: No, we threatened, what do you call them schools, like a boarding school? We
1: did threaten that one military school?
2: Time. Yeah. Like, I don't think you carried it.
3: Are those still a thing?
2: Kind of think so.
3: I was scared of those as a kid.
2: Again, they should be. Back in the day, it was Father Drum Ghoul. I told the story earlier. My father pulled out a suitcase and started throwing my brother's clothes in. He was like 10, and I'm 5. And I'm like, whoa, I think he really means it.
1: So what happens if I go into, I'm a kid, right? Yeah. And I go into a military school, and they start trying to tell me what to do. And I go, hey, Eisenhower, take it easy.
2: Yeah, what do you think is going to happen?
1: Yeah, they're just going to throw me out, right? They're not going to physically use me.
2: I think it's better to keep you there.
5: I got nowhere else to go!
1: It's a little bit, like back then, you can do those things. Like today, I'm not sure you can do that.
2: Oh, you think that's the way to get out of it?
1: Like in the old days, I'm getting a blanket party.
2: Today.
1: If I go, hey, who is
2: Eisenhower?
1: That? Yeah. Hey, Schwarzkopf. Yeah. Chill out.
2: Yeah. Yeah, I don't. Listen, I'd like to think that they'd be able to put you in your place. I'm not sure what the rules are anymore. I know back in the old day, they would be like, it's very interesting.
3: Then too many cameras now.
1: Yeah. A lot of cameras every place. Well, Lane Kiffin says, cameras or not, this is not about me. This is about the team.
6: I feel like my decision should always be made in the best interest of the players that sit in this team room, not for my reputation and how the decisions play in the national media or other fan bases. I've never been that way, and that could be wrong. It's probably part of my story why it is the way it is, but those players and the people that hire me always know he's constantly trying to do the best thing for them.
1: So he's like Al Capone in The Untouchables. I get nowhere without the team. Well, you know what happened to that guy sitting in front of him? Maybe that's going to happen to Lane Kiffin at LSU. Pow!
2: I don't know how he worded it, but I would like to say, Lane, that's very interesting. What do you think your story is, and how do you think I perceive you? I'm in the media, and I think that you bringing up the team and you thinking this is okay because you asked the fellas on this team if it's okay to bring in a guy who was in an NFL camp. Well, the problem is we've allowed this to happen, and he's just trying to say, well, look, he did two things, by the way. Think about this. In a matter of days, he said, well, if I didn't do it, somebody else would have. And he called it unique, by the way, because remember, this is sort of a one-off. Don't forget that, except it's not. But then he now has switched it to, well, this wasn't just I took it to the place I was supposed to. The team voted on this. You don't get off that easily. And I'll say it one more time. I hope the College Football Committee doesn't care what happens on Thursday. We will not consider you. We're going to tell you that we think it's completely out of line, and I don't care what any court says. We won't consider you. You want to sue us too? Get in line. When Thursday happens, no matter what, which, by the way, let it happen where the SEC gets overruled. I'm still saying I'm the College Football Committee. We're not going to discuss you. You're out. Let's find out. Who's Lane going to talk to next? Seriously, he's talked to himself. He's talked to the team.
1: And the team,
2: Does he have a girlfriend of three that perhaps he can talk to at this point? An ex-wife? Who's he want to talk to?
1: I'm sure he's in a pretty good spot when it comes to that. But to your point, Domino, here he is. And as I said, he's pulling a Wesley Snipes in New Jack City. This is bigger than Nino Brown.
6: I met with our leadership committee, and I asked them, it's your team. What do you want to do? If these players are allowed to be added to rosters, and every one of them was emphatic about, they can help us win, bring them. We understand that, you know, we have a team that's practiced together, worked together all offseason, but one of them said, hey, this is how it works at the next level, and this is how the real world works.
2: Right, so we're doing the real world thing, and by the way, you know, the 105th guy, the guy that might have to go, or the guy who nobody cares about, who cares about him? What a great lesson. What a great lesson to tell the kids they're now in charge of this. No, every once in a while, you have to be the parent, be the adult. Not acceptable. But here's what I'm going to do. I'm going to bring it to the kitchen table, and we're going to see if the kids want to eat cake for breakfast. Why don't you just say, this is what it was. I went to the kids, and I said, do you want to eat cake and ice cream for breakfast?
1: I have all
2: what
1: kinds.
2: What do you think the kids said?
1: They're going to say, I want ice cream and cake for breakfast. That is great. It gives us chocolate cake. I've seen how that ends.
2: If we found out today that the College Football Committee said, you're not eligible for the playoffs, he goes back to the kitchen table, and he asks the kids, you know, the kids who. Listen, guys, we got a new twist to this. If we let Jimmy Hammer over here play, we're not eligible for the college football playoffs. You want to see how quickly they'll change their tune? Which will tell me you're not a responsible adult.
1: I don't like Jimmy Hammer, Daddy.
2: You're not a responsible adult. When it was responsible for you to say, oh, look at me, I looked at it, it was unique. Then when it was like, hey, man, don't blame me, I went to the kids. Again, if they wanted to eat cake for breakfast.
1: He's passing the buck. Now, a couple of big-name coaches weigh in. Dabo said it's embarrassing.
2: No cake for breakfast, kids. Here's what we're going to have. What's that slop in England or Ireland they give you?
1: What's
2: that
1: porridge?
2: That meat pie thing, or it's really disgusting.
1: Shepherd's pie?
2: Yeah. Oof. Kids, no cake. We're going to eat shepherd's pie. We don't want it. Well, the kids said they don't want it, so the kid's not going
7: to play. It's not bad. You have the mashed potatoes, then you eat yourself over to the meat.
2: Is that the disgusting thing? What's the one that's stuffed in, like, blood sausage or whatever it is?
1: Oh, yeah, I know what you're talking about.
2: Like, you put a fork in it.
3: Haggis.
2: It just bleeds all over the place.
7: Haggis.
2: Right.
3: Stuffed sheep's stomach.
2: So tell the kids that not going to the college football playoffs is like getting haggis. See how they vote.
1: So Dabo said this on NFL guys being able to come back. It's kind of embarrassing, honestly. But it's where we are. I don't blame the kids, but people trying to take advantage of the system. It's embarrassing. He uses that word a few times. But we've been there for a while. And then he adds, no pun intended, but we're just going to stay in our lane. You see what that was? We did there. Here's what Sark had to say.
8: These players on all of our rosters, not just ours, have been working for 9 months for this moment on Saturday, which then will lead into the next 5 to 6 months. The fact that somebody out there is going to take a player off of an NFL roster and tell somebody who's been doing it for 9 months, go kick rocks, that morally is wrong.
2: Oh, look at Sark. Look at Sark. He figured out which way the wind was blowing. This is not going to be a good thing for anybody. Lane is just sort of bucking the trend because he's Lane Kiffin.
1: Do you see Lane Kiffin also got holy water? 2 bottles of holy water were given to him by a member of LSU's media on Monday afternoon. The gifts came with instructions. Miss Terry showed you that holy water works miracles in Tiger Stadium. So you have 1 holy water bottle for Tiger Stadium, and that first one will get used in Game 3 against your former school. So when Nick Saban came back to college football, coaching for Alabama, and he went back to LSU, Miss Terry brought the holy water, and Alabama won that game. So she credited the holy water.
2: Okay, so a media member did this.
1: I mean, that's the story.
2: What a unique situation. Let me talk to the kids about it. Kids, what do you think about using the holy water? You know, I went to the leadership committee. He's going to run everything by the leadership committee. Yeah, because cake is great. I'm going to run everything by the leadership committee. What a precedent. Way to be an adult. All right, listen, they can't get beat enough.
1: I should put some garlic around your neck, too, while you're at it.
2: I hope the college football committee says what I said they should say, and then I hope Lane goes, well, we're still going to play him. And let's see how this turns out.
7: All right, so we know that week zero, as you hate to call it, Domino, was last weekend. Southern Cal wins, but the fans weren't there. The listed attendance was a laughable 51,144. Nobody was at that game. It was so bad that USC had to issue a statement.
2: Yes, they did.
7: We understand the factors that impacted Saturday's attendance, and we talked about the temperature and, you know, who you were playing and the opponent. So you try to move forward, and Joey McGuire is the head coach over at Texas Tech. They're not playing Southern Cal. They have nothing to do with this situation, but Joey McGuire decides to say this.
9: Not to take any shots, because I have a lot of respect for, you know, USC and Lincoln Riley, but man, it's really awesome to be playing in Lubbock, Texas, knowing we're going to be playing in front of 60,000, and it's going to be warm. It's going to be every bit as warm as it was Saturday. The great thing is we got some really tough people at West Texas that love their football, and they're going to show up. And no matter what the weather's like, there's not going to be any excuse of why they're not going to be here for us.
7: So one of the things that made the rounds when we were younger, we would tell people you need to wake up and smell the coffee. And then inevitably things get shortened. And if you were one of those guys like Joey McGuire, you were a coffee smeller. That's what he is. Mm-hmm. What do you want? You've done nothing. And nobody asked you about this. Worry about yourself. Because if you think you are guaranteed anything there, as soon as things go sideways, like for Lane Kiffin at LSU, for this guy and those boosters, that one booster namely, once things start going sideways, they're going to blame you. So you want to pat yourself on the back? You haven't done anything.
2: But yeah, I don't know what the premise was as to why, other than he just saw a shot to be taken at USC. And if, listen, you know what my problem is? He didn't say USC. Stop beating around the ballsy bush. If you really have them, come out and say so. This is what I'm talking about.
7: He wants credit. What do you want credit for? You've done nothing.
10: I just know that we're going to be tough here in the heat in Texas.
7: Who are you again?
2: Well, there's...
7: Oh, I know who you are. Nobody. That's who you are.
2: It does. I believe nobody's his middle name right now. Joey, nobody.
7: But this is what you need. You need the Texas Techs, and you need the Lane Kiffins in the world.
2: They got to pop up.
7: So people like me can be emotional and off the rails when talking about
2: it. But don't you agree? I know what you're saying, but why don't you just say it? You think that's a program? We're a program. It'll be just as hot here.
10: Yeah, they're out there. They're more concerned with surfing out there.
7: Hey, Mandelbaum, relax.
2: I don't know.
7: Clean up your own backyard.
2: He's trying to be relevant. I don't know if they'll be on the football field or not. How much money are they spending, by the way? Are we at 40, 45, 50 for them? What's the number for them?
11: $20,055,615.
2: Okay.
7: Well, whatever, I don't know if that's enough. I saw that offense last year in the playoffs. They should spend more on the offense because it was non-existent in the playoffs last year.
2: All right.
7: Brent Key hopes to make the playoffs this year. They open the season here on The Fan, as we all know, against Colorado on Thursday night. What are they going to do? Here's quarterbacks coach and co-offensive coordinator Chris Winkie letting the cat out of the bag.
12: You look at Coach Mo and what he's done with our guys up front, it's been impressive. So obviously counting on guys to be able to help us on the perimeter. We know, okay, that everybody's going to be looking at us to run the football, right? And we're going to run the football, okay? Whether they know we're going to run it or not, we're going to run it around here, okay?
7: Okay. Hey, man, take it easy.
2: I just think he gave away the whole thing.
7: Or are they going to run the football? That's the question.
2: Oh, again, it's an okey-doke of extreme proportions.
7: Yep. Now, we know Alberto Mendoza is the starting quarterback. What's the scene from Fast Times at Ridgemont High? It's our time.
2: Yeah, yeah. He decided to let you know that, I mean, I don't know if he thought this was a trick question.
7: Mm-hmm.
2: He hasn't done anything, so I give him credit. You can't really be in charge of something you haven't really ever been in charge of. But I thought he really went to the playbook here.
7: Whose team is it, Alberto Mendoza?
13: I wouldn't say it's my team. I would say it's everybody's team. That everyone's putting so many hours of preparation, so much effort into this, so many tears and sweat. And I think that putting it just my team isn't right. I think everyone deserves to be the Georgia Tech Yellow Jackets. It's not whoever's Georgia Tech Yellow Jackets. We are the Georgia Tech Yellow Jackets.
2: Okay.
7: We are Georgia Tech. We are the Jackets. We, not you, not me. Not they, not them, we.
2: Whatever.
7: He, she.
2: Listen, he tried. He didn't want to take credit, as you like to say. He hasn't done anything yet, so it's not his team.
7: Well, that's the right way to operate.
2: Yeah. It was just a little convoluted getting out. That's all. We've all had our moments.
1: Meantime, the coaches show, the Brent Key coaches show is happening tonight, 6 o'clock. And the good word with Chris Monahan from the New Rome Brewery.
2: Wait,
11: a tackle split defenders!
2: After that explosion, that S-bomb he dropped, we're still letting him do radio for us?
1: Apparently they are. 6 to 8, it's all happening. Admission is free, so...
2: Where is it?
1: It's the New Rome Brewing Company over at the old 4th Ward.
14: Because I played a little bit.
2: So if you'd like to give some plays to Brent Key, he's a really big fan. If you have a napkin or
1: Chris Monahan here, write something down on a napkin, and I'll get it over to him for $5.
2: Now, that's a hook. Do you know in some places, if you told fans for $5, I'll wink, wink, I'll get the play over to coach? Do you know how much money you can
1: put
2: make?
1: Put a Finsky in my pocket. We'll make it happen.
14: I got to ask, or else they throw me out of the fraternity.
1: What fraternity?
14: Thanks, coach.
2: We're bringing him back, though, right? He's back. What's his title, by the way, in Georgia Tech?
1: He's a sideline reporter, isn't he?
2: Yeah. But even after the S-bomb, where?
14: That's a handy.
2: After that? Jeez.
1: Well, they're into second and third chances over at Georgia Tech. We break bread BTG style when we come back. What do you have to tease the folks with?
2: Oh, I got a couple of questions for you when it comes to Saturday morning cartoonies.
1: Being put
2: on
1: the spot.
2: A little education. And what if I told you that a multi-millionaire did something as really strange, like cheap, as anything you've heard this week?
1: Looking forward to that and then some. I know there is plenty more in the arsenal of Chris D'Amino as we go Beyond the Goatee next. Here on Cellini and D'Amino.
2: That's true.
1: It's the Fan 680-93.
2: It's going to get hot. And when your air conditioning is not working, it just feels hotter than that. Oh, wait, look, maybe it'll... 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
23: 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I'm Derek Thomas. 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
23: Race hitting the road. First, though, a couple of uncomfortable stories from the NFL. It turns out Colts wide receiver Keenan Allen is expected to play in their season opener despite being arrested for drunk driving over the weekend. No. And speaking of, Tony Romo citing a dependence on pain medication after multiple surgeries that led to an over-reliance on alcohol, leading to his arrest back in July. Romo asking for privacy as he plans to return to TV in some time. But in the meantime, we got Braves baseball coming up. They open their road trip with a two-game series in Washington. AJ Smith-Shaw, we're going to be on the mound here for game one at 6:45 right here on Atlanta's football station, the home of the Braves. 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
2: All right, if I handed you two free Crystal Cross tickets,
1: would I go?
2: Yeah.
1: Yeah, I'd go.
2: Who would you like to see open up, or who would Crystal Cross? Like, if I can give you a double bill of your, this stage of your life, yeah, man, I'd go see that show. Who would you like to?
1: So who would open,
2: or
1: if I had my druthers for Christopher Cross?
2: Give me another act to actually go with Christopher Cross, where you would really go if I gave you tickets.
1: Ambrosia.
2: Wow, I did not see that coming. I thought America. Are those guys still alive?
1: Yeah, two of them. Anyway.
2: Okay.
1: That's not Ambrosia. A bad call either, yeah. But I think America should stand on its own. They don't need, you know, to open for anybody.
2: I know, but it's, they open
1: one of the greatest shows I ever saw. A free show, outdoor stage in Cleveland, America. They had about 25 guitars on stage.
2: I saw them too.
1: They kept changing guitars left and
2: how
1: right.
2: How old were you?
1: I had to be 25.
2: Oh, maybe. I saw them younger. I saw them with England Dan and John Ford Coley.
1: That is a hell of a combination. There's only two of them left. You can
2: have Ambrosia. What the hell happened to you?
1: Thought I'd throw
2: you know that
1: out
2: you'd
1: there.
2: Never be able to live in your old neighborhood again?
1: Probably.
2: Your musical taste, they would never let you into
1: this guy,
2: that.
1: What do you listen to? What are you, Goofy?
24: I'm busting beans over here. Forget about it.
1: Goofy. Yes, I am.
2: All right.
1: World-famous crossover coming your way in about 20 minutes.
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1: This is a big act. They're not going to open for a Christopher Cross.
2: I didn't say
1: you
2: open.
1: You should know better than
2: that. What did I say three times? He opens for them, somebody opens for him.
1: So it's
2: I just
1: a double bill?
2: Yeah, you right, open some like nights, it. I open some nights. So we play together some nights.
1: Let me tell you something. America and Christopher Cross, I'm missing the show. Because I'm staying out all night and partying, man.
2: I'm going to ask you this. It's a 12 o'clock. It's a crazy matinee. Mm-hmm. You either choose to come here or you go see Christopher Cross in
1: there.
2: America. Wow. You are some kind of special these days. And by the way, I believe you, actually.
1: Can
2: I give you? I don't want to give you the end of the movie. I don't want to tell you who killed who in you know, with the candelabra. I don't want to do that, but I am going to give you the end of the movie. You tell me if this is douchey, which must mean that I believe it's douchey. Tarek Skool, you know who he is, right?
0: Familiar with his work, okay, left-handed pitch.
2: How much money do you think he's got? A little bit?
0: Yeah, and he's going to make a lot more.
2: Okay, do you know what this is? You know what that is?
0: I cannot say.
2: It's an espresso machine. It's a coffee machine. You know what Tarek Skool did? He bought for the Tigers an expensive espresso machine. He gets traded. What do you think he did?
0: He took it back?
2: He took it home.
0: You can't do that.
2: He had to admit it with the Dodgers the other day. He was like, wait, hold on. He's like, yeah.
0: It's an unwritten rule. You can't do that.
2: What is that? How do you even do that?
0: You can't, like, if you
2: bring... And then he cried, like, being back in Detroit.
0: Right. Like, if you bring drinks to somebody's house or you bring food to somebody's house, unless they tell you, listen, no one's going to eat it here, bring it home.
2: That's food, not drink, though. Right. Drink stays no matter
0: what's left.
2: If you bring,
0: you know, you bring a 12-pack, you got to leave the beer there. You can't bring it with you
2: now,
0: home.
2: It's an unwritten rule. Speaking of unwritten rules, did you once bring less than a 6-pack?
0: Yeah, I didn't know any better.
2: You brought 3 beers one day.
0: Yeah, I knew there was going to be more there. I just wanted to make it, you know.
2: No, that's not a thing.
0: I brought something.
2: No, that's not a thing. You're better off again bringing nothing. Yeah. If you brought nothing as opposed to 3 beers, you bring a minimum of 6-pack.
0: My wife at the time, like, brought a dessert or something. So she brought something. I just.
2: Yeah, but you thought, hey, look, I brought 3 beers.
0: Yeah, well, I was driving. I was driving and all, you know. Watch what I was doing.
2: You're missing the point.
0: I should have brought more. It was inappropriate.
2: It's a minimum of 6-pack when you show
0: up. Well, listen, I was younger then, and I've learned.
2: Okay. Can I tell you, I think they're going about this the wrong way? You know what they just announced? You know that, like, Bond is going to be, they were bought, sold, 26th movie is coming. They just announced, like, 6 finalists for Bond. When did this become a contest like this? Announce who the Bond is.
0: That's
2: what are
0: it.
2: They going to do? They're going to fuck. This
0: I don't
2: is
0: want to
2: so
0: hear about
2: demeaning.
0: The process of elimination.
2: You
0: this
2: mean,
0: isn't America's Got Talent, American Idol.
2: Right. You're now saying you believe 6 guys could be Bond, then Bond ain't special.
3: What is it, like Prime or something like
2: yeah.
3: that, son?
2: Yes. They're going to do a whole new Bond thing, and now they're telling me 6 people are capable of playing Bond? You just ruined it for me. Take your Bond and shove it. I don't care anymore.
0: So Daniel Craig, is he too old now to
2: yeah,
0: be Bond?
2: He said I'm done. He made nice money, though.
0: I will tell you.
2: I know. Sexy.
0: He looked better than any of them.
2: Easily.
0: Comes out of the ocean with
2: Halle Berry.
0: Those nut huggers on.
2: You told me he looked better than Halle Berry.
0: He
2: came out of the ocean.
0: Might lie, he did.
4: I was a Pierce Brosnan guy.
2: Can I tell you now? He's a really good older actor.
0: He's great in Mobland.
2: He's been in...
4: Great in Mrs. Doubtfire.
2: What's that?
0: Played in Straight. Yeah, he did.
2: He's been in a couple of westerns where
4: he has
2: played
4: the homewrecker.
2: He has like the cowboy hat on. He's ruggedly handsome.
0: He's a sociopath in Modeling.
2: Oh yeah, that's old family. And by the way, Helen Mirren, she's crazier than him.
0: Yep.
2: You know what's coming out? 2 weeks.
0: Yep.
2: Do you know what the story is? You know the gentleman, the other one. Remember the other one, that Guy Ritchie, the gentleman?
0: Mm-hmm. Yeah.
2: Okay. Do you know who's supposedly going to be in that? But now they're getting blowback. Meghan Markle was supposedly going to be cast in The Gentleman, which, by the way, had a good first season.
0: Mm-hmm.
2: And then they were like, oh, Meghan Markle. And people got turned off by it. So do you think she's in it or not?
0: Yeah, she'll be in it. Here's what you have to do. This is what I've learned.
2: Go ahead.
0: And it's not easy to do sometimes. You have to separate the artist from the art. You have to. Because if not, you're going to make yourself crazy.
2: Okay.
0: Just try your best to do it.
2: Do you remember the time I got retweeted by Abigail Spencer? All 3 of them. Meghan Markle, Abigail Spencer, and the other one from Suits. I was telling everybody when Suits first came out, I said, this might be the best-looking trio of women in a TV show. They saw the tweet. They all jumped in and said, ha-ha, hooray.
4: You get retweeted by royalty?
2: Wow. Yeah. I know, right? She wasn't royalty
0: Not yet.
2: As a matter of fact, nobody knew her name. You know what she was most famous for by the time she got Suits? She was on that Deal or No Deal. She had a suitcase. You know the models? She was. If you look her up
4: right
2: now.
4: Oh, I did. I remember
2: Meghan Markle
4: that.
2: Was a Deal or No Deal model.
0: She married a prince.
2: Yes, she did.
0: I guess anything's possible.
2: Let me ask you this. Do you know, I think you know who it is, but your daughter probably missed Olivia Rodrigo.
0: Yes.
2: Okay,
0: yes,
2: my daughter's... No, Olivia Rodrigo. It's a contemporary kind of thing. She's a young woman. Did you see what she just did? She just raised $20 million in one day for 10 different charities. She did it by having a music fest. It's called Daisy Fields. But you know who she brought out? At the very end, she brought out Stevie Nicks. But she brought out Sarah McLachlan, who started Lilith Fair, paid homage to her. Belinda Gates, Bill Gates' ex, doubled the $10 million they made it $20 million. This is all a young woman doing this. And she also had this woman come out as well. Yeah, Alanis Morissette. I got to tell you something. Olivia Rodrigo, I think, is talented. I don't care whether you like the music.
1: This is a great album.
2: It really is.
1: Top to bottom.
2: This is...
1: Can't take that away from her.
2: There's no doubt about it. By the way, she looks great. She brought her out on stage for this and said, Sarah McLachlan's the OG.
1: This song makes me want to smash someone's head through a windshield.
2: Right. What's that?
1: I have to work on that intermodal.
2: I know, you haven't done that, though, have you? Like, would this be the excuse if you get arrested?
1: Yeah, this music's playing. I couldn't help
2: this music. Yeah, but she brought her out. Good for Olivia Rodrigo. $20 million in a day by getting sponsors, Belinda Gates. Good for her. I didn't know some of the acts. I don't know who some of these people are, but people seem to love it. I know who this is.
1: I hope this is the edited version. If not, you better dump out of this real quick.
2: You're right. There's some stuff going on.
1: Thank you.
2: She was angry, too. All right, let me ask you, when you do a cover, but you totally change the song, are you sometimes appreciative of that?
1: It's hit or miss. It's okay. More miss than hit.
2: Can I find out what you think of this?

0: Barcelona Guitar Trio.
1: I'm interested. Now, you normally don't like instrumentals.
0: No. I like instrumentals in a song with words.
1: Right. You hate instrumentals.
0: I don't mind solos, but I do hate instrumentals. What do you think of this? Yeah. Well, they're very talented.
1: This takes a ton of talent.
0: Yeah.
1: Yeah, I like it.
0: Yeah, me too. Like, all of a sudden, I'm like, okay. You're showing off without telling me you're showing off.
1: The issue here is if I would listen to this by myself, I wouldn't sing the words. I would just mock the or imitate the guitars.
0: Right.
1: Instead of singing.
0: Right. You know what else is happening around here? People keep encouraging you to do that stuff.
1: You're right.
0: Yeah. And you just go, oh, I don't want to. But of course you want to.
1: Don't make me sing.
0: Oh, don't make me do those crazy instrumental things. Okay, I'll do it. All right, speaking of, Ridley Scott, you know, he's directed 30 movies.
1: Mm-hmm.
0: Like, some of them are better than others. This guy's got a list where they just ranked his 30 movies. I want you to hear this. You don't know what he's really done. Alien was number one. They said Alien, the original, was Ridley Scott's best movie. They had Gladiator at number 13.
1: Now, wait a minute now.
0: Number 13, I was like, listen, the guy's good.
1: I knew he did Alien. How can you say Alien's better than Gladiator?
0: Well, the first one was pretty different.
1: Yeah, but...
0: I know. Not
1: doesn't mean it was better.
0: 13th. That doesn't seem possible. Now, they had Gladiator 2 at 30th. Of his all, they said that was the worst one.
1: Well, that's a fair assessment.
0: Yeah, it was not good. They tried. You know what that was? That was the Top Gun, Let's Come Back. And more on that in a second. But did you know that Ridley Scott actually directed this?
2: We are one people. We one will. One resolve.
0: You know what this is? Do you remember this?
1: I do not recall.
2: We shall talk themselves to death. And we
0: I got a woman. She's about to throw a hammer.
2: We shall prevail.
3: On January 24th, Apple Computer will introduce Macintosh. And you'll see why 1984 won't be like 1984.
0: You remember this commercial?
1: No,
0: this was the first big budget. That was the one that played, Matt, was it the Super Bowl? This was the 1984 where they did the Orwellian. Mm-hmm. Ridley Scott directed that commercial. It's one of the... I'm a little bit surprised. It might be one of the most famous commercials ever.
1: I know the novel 1984. I know the CD 1984 by Van Halen with the baby and the cigarettes.
0: Okay, if you saw this commercial, it's like all the guys' bald heads.
1: Uh-huh.
0: It was that dystopian Orwellian Apple Macintosh, 1984.
1: Right.
0: You don't remember this.
1: No.
0: Ridley Scott directed
1: I do remember the baby and the red apples.
0: I know you do.
1: Cover of 1984.
0: I know you do. All right, whatever. Do you know what this is? Listen to this.

0: traffic jam of some sort.
1: No, it's a truck crashing. You know what just happened this past weekend? That's me crying, by the way. A truckload carrying 40,000 pounds of Pabst Blue Ribbon. It was stolen in Montclair, and then they crashed the truck.
0: Hmm. Why would they crash the truck?
1: Well, because they weren't capable of driving it.
0: You ever see those trucks? You ever see
1: they stole 40,000 pounds of Pabst Blue Ribbon. That's ridiculous. Don't steal people's Pabst Blue Ribbon.
0: You love.
1: I love Pabst
0: Blue PBR. You ever see one of those trucks go up the ramp? I saw that once. Yeah. It was one of the coolest things I've ever seen in my life.
1: In other words,
0: I don't like using that term.
1: It's going out of control.
0: I'm going to use a term I never like to use. It was awesome.
1: Do you know that I had to explain
0: that? That's how you know it was special. I like to save awesome for things like that. That thing went flying up that ramp and went poof right into that soft landing. It's really one of the coolest things I've ever seen.
1: If you've driven to Nashville, it's the only place that I sort of know of that I know consistently. I'm going to see it on both sides.
0: It's crash ramps, yeah.
1: But I had to explain to my kids, what's that? What's that? Well, the truck. Never mind. Like, I don't think they were.
0: I mean, it was leaning on the horn. The whole just went flying past them.
1: You have to get to that lane, though. Like, that's the tricky part. You got to get to that lane when you're at it.
0: I was like Chris Farley and Tommy Boy. I've seen some things in my day.
1: Why would you steal?
0: That was awesome.
1: 40,000 pounds of pepper.
0: I don't know. I don't know why you would do that. Yeah, it's completely unnecessary.
1: Totally. All right. Speaking of, I mentioned Top Gun. It went back to the well and it made a lot of money. Right? Everybody's hoping. Oh, let's do that again. Well, guess what? Do you know what Tom Cruise was talking to like this past weekend or so? Maybe the last 2 weeks?
2: Listen, it's a real honor for me to be here. It was a real honor for me to have used to take cars in the back streets of Kentucky racing when I was a little kid. And now then, it's something when I brought Days of Thunder to Jerry Bruckheimer in the 80s. It's something, it's not just about racing. It's about the community.
0: So he's doing Days of Thunder.
1: So he's addressing NASCAR guys, letting them know, man, hey, I got something to tell you. Well, let's actually go to this clip because this actually will explain what's happening. And it's coming back. Days of Thunder 2.
3: I think it's on. Annie?
4: Annie.
3: It looks on me, you think?
4: That looks on.
3: Yeah.
4: Hey.
3: What do we
4: do?
3: Sean.
4: Oh,
3: all right.
4: Okay.
3: I want Sean with you.
1: Music.
3: Now what?
4: Now what? Let's make the movie. Now what? I'm going to have this baby and then we're going to make this
3: That's
4: movie.
3: That's a good idea. Okay. We have the baby, then we'll go make the movie. We're coming out summer of 2028. Don't be late.
4: Are you sure you
3: want
4: to go with that?
3: I don't know.
0: What the hell's going on?
1: He tried to improvise. There's a car that says Days of Thunder 2. They're doing it. And they couldn't get, I don't know if you heard, Nicole Kidman, probably not going to do the movie. Anne Hathaway is going to be in the movie. Now, what do you think going back to the well? He's going to the Top Gun 30, 40 years later, people are going to dig it. Now, Duvall's gone.
0: Well, that's the
1: and
0: problem.
1: And Randy Quaid is crazy.
0: Yeah.
1: So I don't know what you're going to do. You're going to have some new characters. Obviously, Annie Hathaway.
0: Randy Quaid ripped Anne Hathaway.
1: Sure did, boy.
0: And the choice of her.
1: Hates the idea of this choice.
0: I don't think this one's going to work.
1: Interesting. Yeah. So you don't think what I think, where they're going to bring Brad Pitt in. Yeah, I'm telling you, they're going to bring...
0: Maybe.
1: They're going to bring his character from F1.
0: Okay.
1: I'm telling you, that's what I think is going to happen.
0: So it's going to be a mashup.
1: Yeah.
0: That's the only way
1: they're
0: it's going to work.
1: They're going to get Brad Pitt on the screen. They didn't bring him out. They brought Annie out.
0: Right.
5: Get me out of the car, Cole.
1: Do you know who Anne Hathaway sounds like when she laughs? You'll appreciate this. Liza Minnelli. She is Liza Minnelli. She's got a laugh, and at some point, if you hear that, I'm mad. I don't know if you can find it when we're done. But she absolutely sounds like Liza Minnelli.
0: I think her and Liza Minnelli have a few things in common. What do I tell you? I know what I know.
1: Crazy good in bed?
0: Yeah. Katie bar the door. I know what I know.
1: That's it.
0: Scott Baio said Liza was the best.
1: Right. And
0: Scott Baio, you look at his track record. That's saying a lot.
1: What did we find out was the age difference in Scott Baio and Liza Minnelli?
0: It had to be like 20 years, right?
1: I'll say this about that Anne Hathaway. I just watched that
0: Batman
1: Begins.
0: Put the duckbill on you.
1: What's that?
0: Just put the duckbill on you. What did you do what?
1: She made a bad choice at
0: doing
1: that in the marriage department, didn't she?
0: Well,
1: don't get into it. Don't.
0: I think
1: do
0: that.
1: Do not.
0: Well,
1: never mind. Stricken from the record.
0: I was going to say, her mother, Judy Garland, and Liza, they really couldn't see what everybody else saw.
1: Again.
0: In their choices.
1: All right. Wait. You know what, Dolly Parton? You know she's got one song left? Do you know the story about this? This just came out.
0: Oh, yeah. She said a certain amount of years, her 100th birthday, what would be her 100th birthday, released the song, right?
1: Yeah, there's a song buried. Dolly Parton has got a song, and it's buried in a time capsule. My Place in History is what it's called. And Dolly Parton says in 2045, the 30th anniversary or her 100th birthday, they want this song released. I mean, I'm not crazy looking forward to it, but it is interesting. And she does say, by the way, she said... It's a good song.

0: All right, well, we'll be the judge of that when it gets released.
1: All right, do you know what this is? Merry Melodies, my first part.
0: Yeah.
1: All right, do you know what year Merry Melodies actually started?
0: That's a great question. I am going to go with 1942.
1: 1930. A little bit older than that. I'm going to give you a sort of a pop quiz in a second. Do you know what this is? This is the Mooney Tunes.
0: Mooney Tunes, all right. Merry Metal, yeah, okay.
1: Right, so it's 1 year apart, 1931.
0: It's like the Little Rascals and Our Gang. I got it.
1: Yeah, yes.
0: Now I'm overcompensating.
1: And do you know that those are real songs that they turned into sound animated and cartoonish? Carl Stallings is the guy's name.
2: That's all, folks.
1: Right. That's the last one. So what year do you think Porky Pig?
2: Son of a gun.
1: What year do you think Porky
2: Pig? You thought I was going to say son of a bitch, didn't you?
0: So what year did Porky Pig make his debut?
1: Yeah, what year did Porky...
0: 1945.
1: 1935. You were close. What year do you think Popeye the Sailor Man actually made his debut?
0: So this is older. This is, I'm going to say 1931.
1: 33 was a comic strip before that. Let me ask you another one. Tom and Jerry. What year do you think Tom and Jerry made their debut?
0: 1937.
1: 1940. But here's what's crazy about 1940. Bugs Bunny, Tom and Jerry, Woody Woodpecker all make their way into the cartoon world in the year 1940.
0: So if you get a chance, watch an old Popeye. The things he would say under his breath were funnier than anything else.
1: No doubt about it.
0: At a very young age.
1: Do you know who the oldest sort of, like, Betty Boop was 1930. But before that, do you know who was given credit for the first animated cartoon that was a hit with the American public? Felix the Cat in 1919. Oswald the Lucky Rabbit, who Disney loses, is 27. Mickey Mouse in 1928. But yeah.
0: Wasn't there like a dirty version? Oh, Fritz the Cat. Fritz the dirty version.
1: Yeah, rated X, by the way. Who's going to see an X-rated animated movie? What kind of sick person?
0: People are into those things, man.
1: Can you find out, was that the first, was it the only animated? There was an X-rated movie.
3: I'm not sure I should search this.
0: Yeah.
1: That's interesting. I'm not sure. Do you have a phone? Don't use David Dickey's Wi-Fi.
3: I'm not sure I should do that either.
1: Okay, don't use David Dickey's Wi-Fi.
0: Don't.
1: Can you imagine what your algorithm would be if you go search for Fritz the Cat? Do you understand what's going to come to your phone? But it was, I think, Fritz the Cat. I think you're right. I think it was, what kind of animal would go to see an X-rated animated movie?
0: I mean, a lot of people are into that sort of thing nowadays. I don't understand it, but, you know, they're not hurting anybody. To each his own.
1: Are you more embarrassed walking out of an X-rated movie that was just showing Fritz the Cat than, I don't know, some other 1975?
0: So if you're walking out of one of those places, I mean, someone's going to spot you. So what do you say? I can't imagine what I would say. I made a wrong turn. I thought it was a normal theater. No, I don't like porn anime. What do you mean?
1: There's no coming back from that.
0: No.
1: It really would be hard to go. Whatever explanation you wanted to give.
0: Oh, there isn't one.
1: What did you think you were going to see? Pinocchio?
0: Well,
1: probably a porn movie in its own.
0: Oh, yeah.
1: Just tell Pinocchio a lie.
0: I just love it.
1: Just tell me a lie.
0: I love it when he lies to me. All right, when we come back, who knew it was this easy to choose the sex of your child? A very famous sports personality says this is all you have to do. We'll explain to lead off the world famous crossover.
1: I think this is bad medical advice.
0: It might be. You decide when you hear it out there in radio and app land. When we come back, like we said, it'll lead off the world-famous crossover to wrap up a Tuesday afternoon. 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
1: Oh, it's finally here. 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
6: Virginia head coach Tony Elliott had a plan for the Cavaliers this offseason, and it was easy to see. Let's get old men in the transfer portal. Relative to a game mostly played by young men, 18 to 22, let's get old. And the Wahoos did. In fact, with the 31 portal additions and the 70-plus players Elliott and his staff retained, Saturday at home versus NC State, Virginia ran out the oldest roster we will see in college football this season. And it showed. UVA and its running quarterback and 4 transfer running backs and veteran offensive line had its way all game long, and the 34-8 final was simply a detail waiting to be determined. As for NC State, Dave Doran's team had nothing going on all game, then halfway through the third quarter, touchdown, 2-point conversion, suddenly we've got a 2-score game. This is where the NC State football team is today. Their response was giving up a 23-play, 75-yard drive that drained 12:15 off the clock. Ball game, done. Keep your eye on the Wahoos.
7: Hey, it's Nick Cellini here with Tom, the Honest Car Guy, and Chris, who came all the way in from Kansas City to buy a car from Tom. How did this all happen?
8: Well, I'm a loyal 680 The Fan listener for a long time. When we moved to Kansas City, I never stopped. So I was checking out the app, and I heard Tom's commercial on the radio and wanted to come down and give him a shot, see if they can give me a deal on a truck, and they did.
7: Can you tell the folks, Kansas City here, doesn't matter how easy the process is?
8: Absolutely. Noah called him up, told him what we were looking for. Within a day or two, I had several options in my email. 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There wasn't many, so I was like, yeah, let's go ahead and do it. So they made it all happen from the comfort of my home in Kansas City. So I flew down and wanted to drive her back, see how she rides.
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10: 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Because true joy isn't in this world, it's out of this world. It's found in Jesus. 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
16: 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All good things come to an end. Braves finally lost a game at home last night. So here's to a new winning streak as they head out for a two-city road trip and made a couple moves official today, adding September call-ups Blake Burkhalter and Kyle Tucker. Also moved Robert Suarez, the 60-day IL, but he's already been out for 60 days, so hoping to see him again at some point this season. But in the meantime, we're all set for tonight, the first of two games versus the Washington Nationals. A.J. Smith-Shawver on the bump at 6:45. 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
1: In 2025, a radio unit was sent to HR for a crime they didn't commit. 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
0: 157, it is the world-famous crossover. Kincaid and Chernoff, Cellini and Amino here on a Tuesday afternoon. Now, before we get to anything with Kirk Herbstreit and how to have all boys... From what I understand, Chernoff, you had dinner with the wife of somebody in this room.
2: I did. I had a date with Carrie DeMino last night, which was impromptu. It was kind of a blind date sort of out of nowhere. And we sat on the same side of the booth like Bud and Sissy.
3: Which is a little... I don't even know what to take out of this.
2: That reference, by the way, there's like people have no clue.
4: Don't you get fined a dollar for that?
2: Yeah, I should.
4: You should.
2: That's a 50-year-old reference right there.
5: Hey, Tattoo, you see that ring? That means she's taken.
2: So we went over to Harry's. We saw our friend Eileen over there and had dinner, and I went with a member of the digital staff here, and then in walks Carrie DeMino, bouncing in, good mood. She came in to get some, I would call them meatballs, what would you call them?
3: No. We were going to have a gabbadella meatball.
2: There you go, gabbadella and meatballs, whatever he just said.
0: So she grabs some meatballs.
2: I don't even know what that is.
3: Yeah.
0: Gabbatelli.
2: What's that?
0: Oh, okay.
3: Pasta.
0: So I'm here to translate.
2: Thank you. You speak Metagon for us. Thank you.
3: Let me just do this on the scale of pastas.
2: Mm-hmm.
3: On a scale of pastas.
2: Oh!
3: Anybody that puts spaghetti near the top or at the top, totally
0: American.
3: Well,
0: you don't understand.
2: Kick them out.
3: You don't understand.
2: Yeah, kick them out.
3: You don't understand.
0: It's not your fault.
2: Okay, that's
3: ravioli is taste, gabbadella is taste, spaghetti
0: does. Who cares?
3: And it doesn't hold sauce. That's the other problem with
2: you just told yourself who cares. That's a first.
0: Random DeMino cuts.
2: I did find out a few different things. For instance, your youngest daughter just turned 21.
3: Yes.
2: There's a tattoo session that's going to be going on with Carrie and now your youngest daughter.
3: That's true.
2: Which I said, how does Chris feel about that? The same way he felt about the first one. I think there was a dressing down, she told me, of you're 47 years old, why are you now getting tattoos?
3: Right.
2: Her answer? Because I want to.
3: Yeah. And we weren't
0: going to do anything about it.
3: We were in Nashville. Do you want to know how I know they're my wife's kids? This is how I know they're my wife's kids. My wife says, I'm going to get a tattoo, but I'm going to get the girl's initials. That's the first one. So what are you going to do?
2: You can't fight that.
3: You can't fight that.
2: Mm-hmm.
3: How about this one? My youngest one, who wasn't supposed to get a tattoo till she was 21, mm-hmm. She's already in the business. Do you know what her first one was? She got her sister's initials.
2: Can't fight that either.
3: Can't fight it.
2: Mm-hmm. Right.
3: Then you get a little cross behind your ear. Can't fight it.
2: Mm-hmm.
3: So I think I'm being had. I think I'm being worked because I think there's a sleeve in her future.
2: They're going to connect them all at some point.
0: My youngest is going to have, I already know it, he's going to be a tattoo.
2: Is he already telling you?
0: He's already got one at 17.
2: The more you...
0: It's his mother's birthday with a little saying underneath it.
2: The more you object, the more they're going to get.
3: I didn't object. I've often said, understand that you carry it with you the rest of your life.
2: Mm-hmm.
3: And it's not my life. We did want to... No, actually, I have mine. We didn't say 21. I think we said 19.
2: It's an arbitrary age.
3: Yeah, but I just think it was, don't say 21 because if they want it, you know, it's 19.
0: Right.
3: Please wait till 19. Mm-hmm. Make it a good decision. Whatever. They're tiny... They got him in places you really can't see.
0: Well, that's the thing. It's a small one. Then, like his buddy Sebastian has a little shark on his wrist because he wants to be a marine biologist. They're going up too fast nowadays, John.
2: Mm-hmm. Mm-hmm.
0: That's the problem.
3: But they all want. So my wife now, because the 21st, they're going to go get.
2: And I heard the whole story.
3: Okay.
2: Have you heard what the options are?
3: I have not. See, now you know something I don't. Because
2: I don't
3: nobody's.
2: Give up. I'm going to let you know the conversation.
3: Nobody's bringing this to me.
2: Yeah, I'm not going to say too much. You two will have. She gave me some spots where
3: Did you vote on an option?
2: Here's the problem for this, because and I have no problem with the tattoo. I don't get the tattoo thing.
0: Yeah, I don't either. There's nothing special enough where I would want it on my
2: forever.
0: Body.
2: Yeah. I'm too fickle that I would be upset the next day or the next month of, like, what did I do? She told me some spots. She threw out some ideas, but again, I'm going to let you two have that conversation.
3: Thank you for that.
2: I think you'll be fine.
3: You've been in my business, but now you're pulling yourself out of my business.
2: Well, then I talked to her about what's the long term of this relationship, because I said nobody's more invested in my relationship than your husband. She said, I think we're good.
3: Interesting.
2: Yeah, she said, I think now
0: well,
2: she
0: it's
2: does
0: not exactly a ringing endorsement.
2: She doesn't want the Villages. She made that very clear.
3: Oh, you heard about
2: that. I heard that. She does not, like, that's a you thing. She does not want to go move to the Villages.
0: No,
2: so
0: I
2: you two are going to have to figure this out.
0: I figured it out already. You're going to start all over again. She's going to start all over again. You're going to start all over
4: again. Have you thought about doing the free, like, three-night stay thing?
3: Oh, no. That sounds like too much of a plan.
4: No, my niece sells houses in the Villages.
0: Mm-hmm.
4: And she is a very attractive 30-something girl, and she sells them to every horny old man that is looking to move to the village.
2: Interesting.
4: Mm-hmm. So they'll hook you up with a house for 3 days. to come down and sample
3: no
4: the lifestyle.
3: Attached. Yeah.
4: Sample
3: you
4: the
3: lifestyle. And Carrie could
6: yeah,
3: go
6: but my
3: down.
6: Wife is not getting hooked
7: nights,
6: by 3 days.
7: Rick, you're the nude knights.
4: No, but she might not be a no.
3: She
4: might not be a no if she experienced it for 3 days.
3: No, she's not changing her mind after 3 days.
7: I see my house, honey.
3: Let me ask you this.
2: Her idea is she wants water, she told me. Wherever she goes in the future, she goes, I don't know if you two will live together or not, but we had a long chat.
4: It was a good dinner.
2: Very interesting. We had a great dinner.
4: Do you talk at dinner with her?
2: I have more dinners with his wife than he does.
3: I got braised pregame, buddy. Yeah. I'm a working man.
4: He never shuts up on the air. Once that microphone is off, he doesn't stop. He doesn't stop for anybody. He didn't say a word.
3: Not a word. By the way, it's a nice balance.
4: Yeah.
3: I get it all out here. It's true. I don't feel the need to bring anything
2: with
3: me.
2: But the truth, listen, she's lovely. She's always in a good mood. Mm-hmm. She bounces around.
4: She's aging in reverse.
2: She really is. I mean, God bless you. That and somehow you did that. And
3: thank you. She rules it. And 28 years later, like, we joke about where is she going to go, where am I going to go? Mm-hmm. But we're sort of like, it's a nice, comfortable place where you go,
4: yeah,
3: I know the best of you. I know the worst of you. I can live with all of it. Everything in between mm-hmm. is pretty much good. Got good kids. Congratulations. Thank you. Here's the thing, though.
2: Just thanked himself.
3: In the villages. You know, every once in a while, if somebody's not going to do it yourself.
4: Yeah.
2: But you don't golf. So how are you going to live in the villages?
3: Oh, I just...
4: And you're actually not a bad golfer, so golfing could be something
3: maybe I'll pick it up someday.
4: Yeah.
2: And your back's better now a little bit?
3: Yeah. Actually, okay. That's kind of part of it, too. I'm a little...
7: You go back to chiropractic school.
3: But let me ask you this.
4: There's almost a
2: finish
4: doctor,
2: it out.
4: Yeah.
3: I'm going to ask you a question. Is the villages thing, like, we can joke about this, but is it still like shot day is Tuesday?
4: Mm-hmm. Yes.
3: Like everybody's like sort of carrying a, is that still a thing or are we over that now?
2: No, I was just there last month. I have two.
3: So it's
2: I have
3: still
2: two
3: running crazy. These places, 55 plus, mm-hmm. we're just bopping and booping all over the place. And now everybody's sort of catching a little bit of the disease.
2: Do you have a loofah on your car here, Chris?
3: No. What?
2: Is
4: that code for something?
2: Yes.
4: Is that like a pineapple?
2: In the village? Yes. In the villages, there, and you can Google it if you don't believe me.
3: On your golf cart.
2: You put a loofah on your golf cart.
4: It says you're in play.
2: Depends on what you're, are you a monogamous couple? You're not interested? Are you interested in being
4: a little different loofahs?
2: Yes. By the color of the loofah
7: I like to watch.
2: That hangs off your golf cart.
3: He's got a green one he likes to watch.
2: Yes. It'd be.
3: Is disease, is that, are we dumb with that?
2: That, by the way, is overstated. The whole, that has been an overstated thing. But at a time, it was real. It was real. It is unbelievable, though. The amount of people that live in that neighborhood. I could never live there.
3: It's like 17 miles long. It hits like 3 miles.
2: It's on both sides of that Florida turnpike.
4: All right, so I have all of the loofah colors and what it means.
2: You do.
4: The white loofah means beginners.
2: Okay.
4: The purple means voyeurs. You like to watch.
2: Sure.
4: Pink is soft swap.
2: Wait, what's a soft? Soft swap means you're not going to have relations.
4: That? Yeah.
2: You're just like some making out and some heavy petting.
4: Maybe I'm going to touch you here
2: Let's get in the hot tub.
3: Third base.
4: Blue means... I don't know what this means. Blue means low-level full swap.
2: What is the difference in soft and low-level?
3: I think that's third base. I think that's
2: low-level.
4: Yeah.
2: Low-level full swap.
4: So...
2: That didn't help me at
4: up
2: all.
4: Top.
2: Nothing up top.
4: Oh, all right. Well,
2: oh, low level.
3: We're going right for the base.
2: It might be right. It might be third base.
4: Maybe. Yellow means mid-level swap.
2: This is too much.
4: You're getting to second base.
3: That's too much.
4: Black is full swap, and then teal is you play for both teams.
2: Oh. See?
4: Double rods.
3: Why not?
2: Now, I'm a big enough.
4: I know this, John. You're right.
2: I'm a big enough J.O. that I would love to carry around a bag of them and trade people's out.
4: Yeah.
2: While they're in the local watering hole, change them.
4: Just to switch
2: just to mess people up.
4: Right.
7: Hey, I'm not that guy. Why is this teal loofah on my golf cart? You put that thing away. You poke someone's eye out.
3: So let me ask you a question.
2: Mm.
3: What were you doing at Harry's?
2: I went over to try it. We saw
3: Eileen. No. But you mentioned social media. What are you working on? Another angle? What do you got going on?
2: We walked over there and then get a couple of shots of me eating and having some pizza and the whole thing. A
4: couple of shots of him eating.
2: Some live shots.
3: Oh, so you're trying to work a Harry's deal.
2: I don't know if we're trying to work anything. We were just, get a little social.
7: Now, did you have a knife and fork out with your pizza?
2: No, I did not, but I folded nice. My pizza.
3: Okay.
2: That had to be taught.
3: I can't believe Harry's.
4: The only guy I saw eat a pizza around here with a fork and knife was John Michaels, and he got killed on social media.
2: I saw him do that.
3: He was out of the restaurant. ACC Media Day. He got destroyed.
4: That was
3: pathetic. A real pizza place.
2: Yeah, might go back tonight. Music bingo over there.
3: I understand.
4: He's just giving plugs now.
3: Yeah, well, of course he is. Listen, here's the deal. I know who this woman is.
2: Uh-huh, she's wonderful. A lovely lady.
3: If she gets a Vitalian to actually do a spot.
2: A Vitalian.
3: Yeah. It's going to be a little bit
2: I don't know, but we hit it off because, again, you know, we have some Jewish roots together. We talked a lot about our upbringing, some South Florida. Like, there's a lot of things. There's
4: some
2: through lines.
4: Angst that runs between the Jews and the Italians.
2: But here's the beauty. She's half Jewish, half Italian. So, like, again,
4: there's a lot of turmoil there.
2: That's exactly right.
3: Down the hall. So
2: music bingo tonight, Domino.
3: You having dinner with my wife.
2: And Eileen.
3: Who's got some Italian in her.
2: Sure. Hey, now. Oh! Wow, did you really?
3: Oh!
2: Holy cow.
6: Do you exaggerate the accent when you're around her? Hello!
2: Good to see you. How you doing?
6: Which would work for Jewish or Italian.
2: Hey, listen, you're my mishpucha.
6: Yes, how's the family?
2: Yes, no, we had a lovely time.
3: Hold on, so you were actually this is...
2: You need to know.
3: Your girlfriend is not going to want to hear this again.
2: Okay.
3: This is why you become such this. You want to be more famous.
8: The flaunting.
3: You want... Oh, God almighty.
6: Now she's never going to talk to you.
3: No, but I dare her to tell me I'm wrong about
2: that. That I want to be more famous.
3: You want to be more famous? You want to be more everything.
2: Pretty happy with my level of D-level fame.
3: I don't see it that way. Off.
2: Thank you, Matt.
3: You got a new podcast.
2: I do.
3: You
2: new got episode
3: you take,
2: tomorrow.
3: You take videos all the time.
2: Content creation.
3: Now you're bringing
6: the Botox, throwing out the first pitch.
3: Oh,
6: there's a lot of things happening.
3: He's brought a social media person to go watch him eat pizza.
2: Oh, wow.
3: Your girlfriend can't deny that I'm very right about this.
2: Okay, but here's what I want to state with you, with her. She made me clear. She's like,
4: steak?
2: I don't need an apology from Domino. She's just matching your vibe. Like, your coldness, she's matching your coldness.
6: I noticed throwing out the first pitch turned into a mini documentary.
2: It did. It did. There was we had a listener.
3: This is my point.
2: Friday night.
3: This is my point.
2: A listener made
3: Nolan
2: a beautiful
3: Ryan's
2: video.
3: Documentary on Netflix was shorter than what he did that night.
2: A listener named Brant did this wonderful video, synced it up to Titanic. It was beautiful. So, all right, let's post that. It's content.
6: Mm-hmm.
4: You were he got Brant tickets and,
6: there's always a connection, John.
4: Good spot.
3: Hold on. You brought a cinematographer to actually have you throw out the first
2: Kristen.
3: Pitch.
2: That was Kristen. She was the cinematographer.
3: What in the holy hell is going on?
2: She's so good at that.
3: You brought a social media person
2: to dinner?
3: To go watch you
2: eat
3: pizza.
2: Lauren.
3: I know, but to watch
2: you ate two.
3: Right.
2: Everybody had a wonder. That food, by the way, over at Harry's.
4: I heard she was allowed to have one personal pan.
2: No, she had a pizza. She had a Caesar too and a salad.
6: Took advantage of the situation.
3: I'm going to make matters worse. So close your ears.
4: I said pizza only.
6: Close your ears for a second.
3: Closed. I'm going to make matters worse.
2: Okay.
3: I was like, hey, I think Chernoff was on a date at this pizza place. I was like, what?
2: Really?
3: And then
2: you said this?
3: I think my wife was there.
2: Yeah, with Eileen and Lauren and your wife. So I had three of my gals.
4: You could see where there could be some confusion.
2: I can use, yes. The 24-year-old social media.
6: Right. That's a loofah, what you were doing last night.
3: You could be going through one of those stages.
2: By the way, that's a compliment if you think that's, you know.
3: No, my wife was a little bit nervous. Oh. She's like, oh, and then I got the whole story.
2: She did. She knows better.
3: Yeah, yeah.
2: Okay.
4: She wouldn't bring a documenting video crew.
2: Right.
4: If he was doing that.
2: Don't try to draw some divide between us.
3: Well, all due respect, here's what happens.
2: Mm-hmm.
3: Please, I go to the expert.
2: Mm-hmm.
3: What is it you always want to do? You always want to have a backstory.
2: Yes.
3: Oh, she works at the station.
2: Right.
3: Social media.
2: Okay, that's fair.
3: So that's what you do.
2: I could.
4: A human shield.
3: By the way, you do like eating meals with people.
2: I do. I love it. I do. I like eating by myself, too, though. I love sitting and eating by myself. But if there's a group, I love community.
4: I hate that.
2: You don't like community?
4: No, eating by myself.
2: Oh, I love eating by myself.
8: That's
2: you
8: know,
2: young.
8: Young.
2: If
8: that's
2: you have a kid, it's the great you're left alone. No hands.
4: I had
2: your
4: young kids.
2: I got
4: aroused.
2: A girl who was well behaved.
3: She was
2: very well behaved.
3: When I eat by myself, there's nobody in the house. I get aroused.
2: Bingo. What?
3: I'm just telling you, it is
6: better than love making.
2: What is that?
6: That would be. I think that would be the low level.
3: It's so quiet. Nobody's moving around.
2: All right. On food. On that note,
3: if I eat and I'm watching a movie and there's nobody in the house,
2: it's a big.
4: I don't want to hear about.
2: I know you. I don't want to hear about you. Things are akimbo. So I want to introduce you guys to Cardi B. You might have heard of her.
4: Mm-hmm. Yes.
2: So Cardi B has a new brand deal. Have you heard about her new deal?
4: No.
2: She's with Chipotle. Domino, really? I don't know what you know about them bowls at Chipotle.
4: I love them.
2: She has a new bowl that is the Cardi bowl. Take a listen.
9: I got the best Chipotle bowl order. Let me tell you about my Chipotle bowl order, right? White rice, chicken, queso. You got to put the queso on it. You got to have the tomatoes, green salsa, sour cream, cheese, and a bit of guacamole. Not too much. Do a little bit of guacamole. You know what I'm saying? I do a little bit of guacamole. And then I get the vinegar. Then you got to get the chips. Then you got to walk. You got to walk where the napkins is at. You have to get the Tabasco Chipotle sauce. is a sexual experience.
2: Domino,
4: wow.
2: You should relate to that after you just explained your arousal.
4: Or to know where the napkins is at.
9: You gotta walk where the napkins is at.
3: Can I ask? That's not a commercial.
2: That's her brand endorsement that she's doing. She is now a Chipotle endorser.
4: So that is her, like, commercial?
3: Oh, yeah. So they went raw to try to, in other words, not fancy.
2: They
3: want to
2: make her look like she's eating.
9: You gotta get the cheeks.
4: Then Chernoff did last night.
3: That's right. Cinematographer in her first pitch.
2: You don't think Cardi had a cinematographer with her when she was eating a Chipotle?
9: You gotta walk where the napkins is at.
4: Domino, I think Cardi's worked with the cinematographer many times in her life, but not at this particular
2: thing.
4: What
2: is your bowl? You're not a Chipotle guy.
3: No, I want a burrito. I want a burrito.
2: All right,
8: what do you get in it, though?
3: I'm going to picture
4: no
3: it now.
4: No beans.
3: White rice.
4: No beans.
3: Oh, no beans.
2: What a miss.
3: Please pass the beans.
2: What a miss.
3: Steak, lettuce, cheese, and just a tick on a hot sauce.
2: What do you like?
3: Very simple.
2: What about a nice,
3: what's the corn salsa? What's the
2: corn salsa? Yeah, corn salsa is great.
3: What's the other?
8: That is so dry.
3: The tomato-y stuff.
2: Like you pico?
8: Get a chance on that.
4: But not the queso. Dude.
2: Oh, yeah.
9: You gotta get the cheese.
2: Yeah, do you drip just a little queso on there? That's heavenly. That's orgasmic.
3: You do like cheese.
2: I do love cheese.
3: You've brought this up before.
2: Yeah, who doesn't love cheese? Cheese is great with everything.
3: But
9: it's a sexual experience.
3: Oh,
2: she's right.
3: Isn't he the first time? What do you say? Cheese for the table? Like, I've heard you do this.
2: Yeah, I'll do a little queso for the table.
3: A
2: mac and cheese bites or something. Everybody can enjoy
4: it. You got to have a little something for the table.
2: You do for the table.
4: Is Matt that guy? Do I have to be prepared for this? He's the order for the table.
2: I like a couple of apps.
4: He's going to let you order what you want as an entree, but for the table, he's going to do
3: and
4: that.
3: And then I'll share a dessert with you because
2: I will.
3: No. I'm telling you.
2: We shared a cheesecake last night.
3: Who did?
2: Your wife and I.
4: What?
3: I didn't even know this.
2: Is that cheating?
4: Same plate?
2: It was two pieces of cheesecake together. We kind of dug out of it together. Yeah.
4: Interesting. Matt and I have done that before.
2: We've done that many times.
3: And you did it with Brandon Adams.
2: Adams and I have done it many times.
4: What loofah is that?
2: Wow. That's a chocolate loofah because we're a chocolate cake.
3: What is it with you and desserts?
2: I love a dessert. How do you not love a dessert?
3: I know, but my dessert is mine.
4: How are you not 500 pounds?
2: That's what I want to know.
4: Very lucky.
2: You are lucky.
4: Mm-hmm. It's going to catch you sooner or later.
2: You guys have said that to me for 20 years.
4: I've wished you bald and fat.
3: Yeah, that hairline.
2: The hairline you might be
3: Let me ask you this. Your cinematography. Mm-hmm. Are we doing a little
4: post-production? The power alleys are coming in.
3: Are we doing a little
2: post-production? You think she cleans them up? She filters the
4: picture? The power alleys are coming in.
2: Yeah, the power alleys are
4: looking good, though.
2: Still look good. Botox appointment soon enough. It's about time.
4: That was a shock yesterday when I found that out. I didn't know that.
2: You thought that was
3: real? Can I tell you, here's the good news.
4: Jab.
3: You're not going to have dinner with him ever again.
4: Why? Never?
2: No. That's why not? We've already planned to get the wives together, or in this case, wife and girlfriend.
3: This is such nonsense. You're not going to do that.
2: It's not. Why wouldn't we?
3: You're not going to do that.
2: I said to Carrie last night.
3: What I'm telling you is, don't even, not that your hopes are very high. It's not real.
2: He's not telling the truth. I said to Carrie last night, I said, if your husband will ever come out and have a dinner.
4: How about a Harris?
2: We'll do a Harry's
4: dinner. Harris.
2: Harris.
4: Oh, Harris.
2: At Harris.
4: Giddy up.
3: Have you brought your girlfriend yet?
2: To Harris?
3: Yeah. Okay.
2: Yeah.
3: So that's
2: Christina will be at Harris.
3: Yeah. Okay.
2: And Christina likes Matt.
4: She does
2: more than I do.
4: Thank you.
2: She's lovely.
4: Let's be honest.
2: Why do I get along with his wife like your wife?
3: Because you're everybody's favorite girlfriend. Right.
4: Christina likes Domino more than
2: everybody
4: in the building.
2: It's amazing.
4: As far as the men in the building, Domino, she thinks he's very charming.
2: Oh, God.
4: The only one that sees through this is your girlfriend.
2: Conversational.
4: She's the only one.
2: Yep. She has absolutely seen through it.
4: Everybody else around here, they all love you.
2: But here's the thing. It's because he's given her this weird energy.
4: Yeah.
3: I would like things to be right. Because here's the deal. I'm going to say
4: this
3: now.
4: I've been around the wives, at Christmas parties, and I'll be standing next to Chris. They'll hug Chris. They'll
2: she said
4: just this morning at breakfast, she goes, I don't know that I've had much more than just, hello, Nick.
2: That's
4: how you doing?
2: Nick is.
4: Good.
2: Yeah.
4: I like being mysterious.
2: Is that what you are? Are you mysterious? Are you creepy?
3: By the way, he's used that line for so many years now.
2: That one.
4: When I was younger, it worked. Now it's become creepy.
2: You're your own.
3: I think mysterious does become a creep.
2: Okay, speaking of creepy, how much are you guys invested in?
3: Can I just say this? I do want to get along with your girlfriend.
2: I hope you should. I think you should. She's lovely.
3: I think that she probably has to come and admit that I think you've blown past it.
2: Okay.
3: I think she thinks you're teetering on that edge of.
2: She thinks I'm teetering.
3: You've blown past it. You wanted to be, again, more famous, more TikTok-y, Snapchat-y.
2: But is your point, you think she thinks that?
3: I think she knows it. I think she's going to realize, Matt, we've overdone
2: it. She's a big fan of mine. I don't know that she would agree.
3: Here's what
2: that.
3: I'll tell you. I think you two actually might work.
2: Okay.
3: Where I don't want to be...
4: Might.
3: Mike,
2: I think we work pretty well, but thank you.
3: It's not that long, and who knows? Things are going to come up.
2: This is why
3: she's not seen you at your worst.
2: But she has. She has seen me
3: at the worst. My guess is I know your worst. She hasn't seen it.
2: It sounds like, though,
3: but I'd like to get along with her because I do think she's going to be around for a while. That'd be great.
2: Right, yeah.
3: I'd do dinner with you guys as long as she's willing to apologize.
10: Two words. I'm sorry.
2: That's not going to see. Your problem is you are going to have to hat in hand.
3: Yeah.
2: All right. Fix this is all
3: we'll,
2: I'm saying.
3: We'll figure it out.
2: All right, speaking of this, how much are you guys digging into the Dejan Love stuff?
10: So he's the
3: fake 49er.
10: Yeah, the fake guy. I just can't believe that people are this stupid. I can't believe that people are this.
11: No, I can't either.
2: No, people are.
11: I cannot either.
10: A guy that's supposed to be successful, who's an entrepreneur, why are you giving him money?
2: He's meeting the money. He's meeting these women on the internet.
11: He's on Instagram.
2: Yet they do not know how to use the internet.
11: Here's the deal.
2: I don't understand.
11: You guys are both right from a common sense standpoint. You're both right. But this happens every day. He really leaned into the gimmick. It's silly to think that he's running on the beach with a helmet on and running routes. And he's gone extra miles, whatever. But there is a video that pops up now because there's 26 women at least. At least 26.
3: Is he going to big boy jail?
11: Yes.
3: Okay.
11: Oh, yeah. So he's got four states
2: for the amount of money that he did.
11: And you're talking about crossing state line, all the things. Okay. But it's like $1.2 million at least, maybe more, that's coming out of this. So again, all the videos are popping up because all the different women are putting them out. Now we got the fake Dejan Loves who are doing the fake things.
3: This is going to be better than the real thing. I'm in for that.
11: This is so good. All right, but here is one of Dejan Loves' videos. This was to a girl who apparently was not communicating as well as he would have liked. So he wants to explain to her honesty and being transparent is a key to the relationship.
12: So here's the thing. I don't mind hanging out with you, getting to know you, all of that. Because as you can see from my Instagram, I bring a lot to the table, like a whole lot of shit. I own a black card. I got my Lambo Urus downstairs. It's a 2025. I got the G-Wagon. Like, I'm just saying that because I bring a lot to the table. I work hard. And you know what? A month ago, we wasn't able to link up because you say you didn't link up with people offline at night. And I'm like, well, we could have met at a bar. Dave and Buster's don't close at 12. Police all over Dave and Buster's. The security got guns. We could have made it happen. There's plenty of places that's open. We could have got the police station and sat in front of that motherfucker and talk.
11: Okay, this guy's rich. We could have been. I love Dave and Buster's. Don't get me wrong. Yeah. But he's like, we could have hung. Dave and Buster's is open until midnight.
10: Play some Papa Shot.
11: Right. We could have been over there playing skee ball together.
3: What's his hook? Where is he getting money? Does he say he wants investments?
11: All right. So here's how it goes. He says to the women, listen, I can't get my hands on cash this week. I try to get the withdrawals. They have a hold on my account or there's some scam on my account. Can I have $4,000 or $5,000? Now I'm investing it for you. I'll get it back to you by the end of the week. And at least 26 women have given him large sums of money.
10: That's incredible. How can you be that dumb?
2: That's so stupid.
11: You're all right.
2: I can't believe people are that stupid. Mm-hmm. I really can't.
10: Well, I just met you and you're asking me for $5,000 or $6,000.
2: You're asking me for money.
11: Yeah.
2: You're like the Nigerian prince that I gave money to.
11: But did I see the scam?
2: I fell for that.
11: I'm just defending this.
10: But they would misspell things. The Nigerian princes, they would misspell because they said if you were willing to overlook that, then you were really dumb.
11: Right.
10: You
11: could overlook anything. I'm not saying you guys are wrong. But
10: I'm sorry you fell for that, John.
11: When he's like doing
2: videos.
11: That $20,000. He's doing videos and it's like, here's the Cartier watch. And he shows the car keys and he's doing all the things. He's like, I'm good for it. I have the money. I don't need the money. I'm helping you because I want you not to work and be with me. So let's get your investment portfolio working, and they give him the money.
2: That's incredible.
11: Yeah.
3: How did he get caught?
11: I think at some point.
3: It took one to go, hey, I think something's going on here.
11: You're not paying me back. Let me go to the authorities. Let me go to another one. So now here's where this has become a man-woman thing, because there's this like theory on the internet now that women have done this forever. They convince you that they have better credit and they're in good shape, and now you get in this relationship.
2: What's their job that they're convincing?
11: Well, that's the thing, though. You're not stealing somebody's money. You could play a role that you have a better job set up in the house. This is he's stealing money from you and claiming you're going to get it back.
3: Yeah, that's big boy jail.
2: Yes. Oh, no, he's going to. When you're up over a million, when you're up over 400 grand, you're going to the big house.
11: And you know there's more. There's not just. Yes. I mean, you're leaned into this.
3: You're big on when you go to Brazil, let the buyer beware, right?
11: Yes.
3: Isn't that your big thing?
10: Surprise,
3: too?
10: Yeah.
3: So you can't be had unless you were willing to get had.
11: That's
3: and once
11: exactly
3: you get
11: right.
3: had, you ever had.
10: Well, you
3: what
10: know,
3: do you want
10: there,
3: from me?
10: There's a surprise, but not, at least I know I can't get you pregnant.
11: Is there a loofah for that?
3: Well, that's not criminal, though.
11: No.
3: Like, it's just a,
11: it's a civil thing.
10: I think it was the last loofah.
2: The last loofah.
10: That's the teal loofah.
2: The teal loofah.
11: There was a video.
10: Surprise!
11: Where he is talking to a woman about, listen, if you happen to get pregnant, this is what we'll do. We have a plan. Whoa. You know, the whole thing.
2: Oh, wow, that's nice.
11: Yeah.
3: At least does he look like a
2: No.
3: Football player?
2: Not really. No. Oh,
3: okay. See, I didn't see any.
2: No.
3: I wasn't interested.
2: He looks like he'd be on like a Lifetime movie football player.
10: Right.
2: It's just there's just something off.
10: It's like Hallmark Channel.
2: The Hallmark Channel.
10: He's got the helmet on the seat next to him in the car driving around. He's wearing a Scully with like Rams. At one point he says, listen, it's the end of the season. The Rams are interested in me. I'm going to go meet with the GM. And it's like during the season, he thinks the Rams are going to go get him. And he's always got a line for everything, this guy.
3: That's a lot. That is a lot.
2: The rabbit hole is wonderful. Like, you go down there, you won't stop watching this guy's videos.
3: So let me, so if I go to, like, profootballreference.com, I'm not going to find any
2: sports. No, you will not.
3: Which would have just been maybe the easiest thing to do.
2: Well, that's I don't know that I have a Google, but apparently,
3: that's what I mean.
2: No, these people do not know how to use
10: but
2: Google.
10: Let me add this. They're apparently Gemini or one of the AIs actually put, he's a 49er or something. He convinced enough of it that it ended up on.
2: Well, that's why you buy the superior product for your phone.
3: Hey, real quick, by the way, did you see that it took less than 3 hours to get QPD? The Tupac thing is now.
2: Yes.
3: It's over. It literally took the jury less than 3 hours. So here's the deal. He had immunity. He had immunity. A proffer deal.
2: Mm-hmm.
3: He had immunity. Until once he started to write about it, go on talk shows, then all of a sudden they go, well, what you said in this room was immune.
2: Yeah.
3: You had immunity. Once you start saying it out publicly, because at first his lawyer's like, you can't do this to him. He had immunity. They were like, no. That's in that room. We couldn't say it. Once he said it out of that room, fair game. Less than 3 hours. We have now found... They don't believe he pulled the trigger. They're not positive, but he's going away. What is it, 27, 30?
2: He orchestrated.
3: 37 years later, whatever the hell it is. Somebody's finally going to jail for the killing of Tupac.
2: And now we're just waiting on this Lindsey Clancy verdict. It's got everybody compelled.
10: Yeah. Not me.
2: Not me. I couldn't tell you what.
3: I don't watch any. This Netflix cottage business of doing these documentaries.
2: You seen The Pastor's Wife yet?
10: No. Yes, I did.
2: What'd you think of that? Yeah, I haven't watched the full thing. What do we know?
3: Give me the synopsis. Just give me the... Somebody gets snookered by a fake pastor?
2: No.
3: Somebody gets snookered by a fake pastor?
2: I don't think it was that. No, it was a real pastor.
10: A real pastor.
2: Okay, he abused the wife.
3: All right, then I'm out.
2: The Whisper Man wasn't bad.
3: I'm out of
2: we
3: that.
2: We watched Whisper Man on Netflix the other night. The De Niro movie?
10: Oh.
3: I heard
2: it wasn't. It wasn't. No, it wasn't bad. It was De Niro acts like it's, okay, when's my check clearing? Like, you know, you can tell he didn't put the full...
10: Right.
2: Effort into it.
3: Right.
2: But it was still, he didn't do poorly, though. It's worth it.
10: The last thing I watched.
2: If you're sitting there by yourself watching TV and there's no Braves game.
3: I'm not watching.
10: Last thing I watched him in was that Irishman.
2: Yeah. Oh, that was terrible.
10: That scene where he beats up the grocer. I mean,
2: who's
10: that guy beating up?
2: He won't be aroused watching that. He wants to make sure he watches something while he's eating alone and eating the empty house.
10: Jelly. PBR.
2: I love that.
3: Wonderful. I watched Down Lanterns.
2: How was that? I've heard good things. Yeah.
3: It's Coach Taylor.
2: Yes, the empty nesters.
3: No. It's actually good.
2: Yeah.
3: It's a standalone.
2: No, I've heard that one as well. I've heard Lioness as well. There's like a whole list of things that are apparently good that I've.
3: Is that Amy Rossum?
2: I'm not sure. Your wife told me about Lioness last night.
3: Yeah, she watched.
2: We're gonna watch it.
10: See these things.
2: Watch it together.
3: Come on over.
2: Dinner.
3: Come on over. I'll leave. Bring your girlfriend.
10: The three on the couch. Bring your yellow loofah.
2: I think Chris leaves.
13: Is the yellow the soft? Which one?
10: The yellow is a mid-level soft.
3: Yeah. Listen, I'm cool with that.
2: Okay.
3: I mean. Seriously.
10: Well, eyes wide open.
2: Point, right?
3: Yeah, we're a co-worker.
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23: 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Quick pit stop here for the Braves. But first, some news coming from the world of football. Packers front office says they have not seen the incriminating video that landed running back Josh Jacobs on the commissioner's exempt list. And the Texans brass has set a week one deadline to get an extension done with quarterback C.J. Stroud. Speaking of quarterbacks, Dabo has said that Christopher Vezina will start for Clemson when they meet LSU on Saturday night. But in the meantime, we got Braves baseball tonight. They open this road trip with a 2-game series versus the Nats. A.J. Smith-Shawver gets the ball here for game one at 6:45 right here on the College Football Voice of the South. 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

0: 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Thanks again to Chris Cawley. What a banger he wrote.
1: I like it.
0: Gosh, that's talent top to bottom. 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
1: I'm convinced that he must have a really brisk business.
0: It does well.
1: Because these roads... Yeah, they must. Every accident must not be your fault.
0: For everyone who thinks these news stories or these items are not, again, vetted and sourced, California's alleged butt sniffer is back in trouble after cops say he was caught allegedly sniffing customers at 2 different Glendale stores. Details at 6.
1: Glendale is a little sketchy area. It's where that's where they do the Price is Right.
0: It's a little sniffy area.
1: It is.
0: That's the news that nobody knew they needed.
1: I did not get sniffed when I was there.
0: Yet.
1: But you can go back. You know,
0: if I go back,
1: 10 years. You can't go back on for 10 years.
0: All right, let's start with our headlines, JK. Who are they brought to
1: us
0: by?
1: Let's do it. It's brought to you by Audi Atlanta. Matt, do you know where I purchased my last 7 Audis?
0: I've heard stories.
1: Yeah, Audi Atlanta. It's awesome. Peachtree Boulevard. That's where the Kincaids go and get their Audis. It's a winning record. That is hard to argue with. They're awesome. And the first thing we did when we got back to town, we got 2. Got 2 new ones.
0: Well played.
1: Take care of business.
0: Braves will have 2 with the Nats now as they get ready for that big weekend series with the Phillies. Last night, the plan went awry. Remember I said these next 3 are kind of sneaky important to try to build another game or 2 on this lead against the Phillies. Instead, the Giants, for whatever reason, have had the Braves' number. Why does it happen in baseball? Who knows? You go 5-1 against the Dodgers. You finish up your season series 1-5 against the Giants. Bryce Elder, a clunker last night. 5 1/3, 8 hits, 5 runs, 3 walks, and 3 Ks. And I don't mean to just gloss right over that. Rafael Devers has his number, whatever. The Dylan Lee thing is something that we really have to talk about. Because, JK, my whole theory around the Braves' postseason chances were that back end, assuming Robert Suarez comes back, of Lee, Suarez, and Iggy, and then opening up some opportunities for more multiple inning chances for Didi or Fuentes. But if Dylan is this, which I don't think he is because this is as bad as it gets, you have major problems. Dylan Lee again yesterday, an inning, 2 runs, gives up a hit, and he was taken down very quickly after the Giants opened up the lead. I was a little surprised that Walt didn't go to Dylan Dodd, who's been obviously more solid lately. Even Brent Suter. But there must have been a reason he went to Dylan Lee to try to get him back on the beam, and it didn't work.
1: I'm sure some spreadsheet probably told him that was the move to make.
0: I don't think Walt manages like that.
1: No, but it just is like there was something. There was data to it that was probably involved with it. Or more, do you think it was a situation where Walt said, let's get him back with a confidence?
0: Well, that's what I'm thinking, trying to get him back on the beam. But here's the thing. Dylan said afterwards he thinks he might be tipping pitches. I don't know. Maybe that's the case. But I also think he's had 65 appearances, and this is what we talked about back in April and May. While we were lauding Walt Weiss for his aggressive nature, he was like, go get a win today. Use your high leverage guys. I said this comes with a price later on. And the price is you have to worry about having your relievers on fumes, is why I said to you yesterday. Maybe it's a phantom IL. Maybe it's just to sit him for an extended time because he does not have the same snap on the breaking ball. The fastball's maybe down a tick or two with the velo that now might be the time, although with the Philly series coming Friday, he might not be able to do that.
1: Well, that was what was said to me last night. Somebody in the know said to me, well, they heard us talking about the situation yesterday with Lee and suggested that you can't give him a phantom IL now because for 2 consecutive weekends,
0: the Philly series,
1: you've got to win the NL East because that is your best chance to potentially to avoid playing that 3-game series that everybody seems so paranoid about playing.
0: I would add this, at least then, there's no reason to see him tonight, tomorrow, or Thursday. I mean, at the minimum.
1: You can give him a 3-day break.
0: Yeah, absolutely.
1: And then you'll see how Friday goes because it's sale. And in theory, maybe you won't need him. We'll see. But just to give him an extended break, I think the same thing happened to Iggy for a while, where he just looked like
0: the stuff isn't working the same way as it did earlier because you've gotten so much work at that time.
1: So you disregard the tipping pitches thing because...
0: Oh, I don't disregard.
1: That,
0: I don't know.
1: Because that's something that Jesus Luzardo has gone through twice, where Luzardo got all of a sudden just fell apart for like two or three starts. And then he said, I'm tipping pitches.
0: It might be.
1: They called him on it, fixed it. And then he goes back to himself. Then he slips again.
0: Could be.
1: So maybe that could be.
0: It could be, but the numbers are jarring.
1: Oh, yeah, they're
0: first
1: bad.
0: Half of the season for Dylan, 44 games, 1.47 ERA, and a 34% strikeout rate. After the break, 21 games, a 5.50 ERA with a 26% strikeout rate. So all the numbers have gone the wrong way. The only other good news last night, Ray Kerr, 8-3 1/3, so that was good. You didn't have to go anybody else. But the other thing is, and this is something we consistently keep talking about, the offense has had plenty of chances to open up games. And when they're up 3-2 yesterday, bases loaded, Matt Olson has a 3-0 count, you're thinking, he might walk in a run. Or at least he comes up with a big moment. Instead, they run the count full 3-2 and he ends up popping
1: And
0: up.
1: I think it was, if I'm not mistaken, I believe it was 3-0.
0: It was 3-0 to start the event, yeah.
1: And
0: again, you don't get anything more out of it.
1: Exactly.
0: And then again, Bryce gave it back and the rest was history. Braves struck out 10 times, by the way, and they only walked once as a team. That's hard to do, to only walk one time in that game. And that's what happened yesterday. So the Braves at 82-56, they're leading the East down to 4. The Phillies won last night against the Diamondbacks, 24 to play. But the only, I guess, good news, if you want to look at the other end of it, Braves' magic number now to clinch a playoff spot is 15.
1: Right, 15. And then look, there's not even worth that. That's even though we are going to track it, that's not even really even worth tracking because they're in. They're in. That's
0: don't,
1: not.
0: You're going to get people angry at you when you do that.
1: I don't ring anything.
0: Right, there's no ringing, but nobody around here ever feels comfortable with saying somebody's
1: okay.
0: in. You've been gone a while.
1: I've scoffed at that when I was here.
0: I know.
1: And I scoff at it now.
0: Mush. But I love you dearly. You're not one of us. So until.
1: Yeah, well, I've scoffed at it. And
0: you can scoff all you want. None of us who have lived it, we don't want to ever, nobody's ever in around here until you're in.
1: When I've paid 26, 27 years of income tax here and
0: you're still
1: and
0: a Yankee.
3: Down the hall.
1: There it goes.
0: It works. We've adopted you.
1: There it is. That's good.
0: As one of ours, but you know, it's just different.
1: I have a child who was born and bred.
0: You have a child.
1: So she's not.
0: She's one of us.
1: She's one of you guys. Okay.
0: Tonight, AJ Smith-Shawver, Jay Gervin at 6:45. Again, it's on the Fan. It's on the Fan mobile app. Let me let you guys hear something quickly from Buster Olney.
1: Okay.
0: Buster was on with Domino and Cellini for his weekly visit. Some of the best baseball talk you will hear anywhere. One of the big storylines for the Braves since the deadline has been Tyler Mahle, who's just come in and solidified that number two behind Chris Sale. Buster talks about why the Braves were so interested in Mahle when the rest of baseball was very lukewarm on him.
4: They caught him on the upswing with his velocity going up, and everybody could see that. I think the part of the equation and the reason why the Braves probably valued him more than other teams did was because they believed that Sean Murphy would be difference-making for him. I've had conversations about this with people in the Braves organization that they just thought that, you know, Tyler had been with the Giants when they transitioned away from Patrick Bailey to these young catchers, and they thought that Tyler had suffered because of that. And they thought Sean Murphy was someone who was going to really help him out, and man, that has been borne out.
0: It's really well said. I mean, Sean Murphy, the difference he makes behind the plate is a big deal. You saw that with Mahle. You've seen that with some of the other young pitchers, too. And they've lessened some of the things they've asked him to do. He's a 5 or 6 pitch guy that
1: they've simplified
0: now, him down to 3 pitches, and they like what the results have been there.
1: That works out well.
0: All right, again, a lot more Braves to get to. We'll get to Falcons, who are 12 days away from opening with the Steelers. Their latest on their roster, because some more transition happening there. We'll get to all that, but we must get to a worst idea.
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0: Take your worst idea answers at the Harrah's Cherokee Casino's Twitter feed. A story we did yesterday in Lovely Day. Jared Stillman, who is a radio guy in Nashville, asked a question of Cam Ward about how he'd played in the preseason. Cam said,
1: he asked him to self-evaluate.
0: Yes. And Cam looked back at him and said,

0: How do you think I've performed? And Jared Stillman said, not good. So they had that back and forth. Well, coincidentally today, Jared Stillman has had his media credential revoked. But the Titans are saying it's because he has only a YouTube credential and they can revoke anybody who isn't a traditional media. I'm going to make a prediction by the end of the day he gets his media credential back after this blowout.
1: I hope he does, because that's a punk move by the Titans.
0: So who else should lose a credential? Who should have their credential pulled?
1: I have a great one.
0: All right.
1: Any media member that shows you their fit as they head to cover an event.
0: You don't like a fit check?
1: I'm heading to cover the national championship game, fit check, in the hotel room. Who are you? Hmm. You're not a Kardashian.
0: Wow.
1: You're supposed to be a media member.
0: This is bugging you.
1: Oh, it's put it on the list.
0: It's really bothering
1: put
0: you.
1: Put it on the list.
0: Are the clouds behind it?
1: I don't need to see the fit check of the media member.
0: All right.
1: I don't need that because you're not really a media member if you're doing that.
0: All right.
1: Because most of them dress like they dressed in the dark.
0: Hmm. Fired up about that.
1: Yeah.
0: DT, who should have their credential pulled?
2: Well, now, I'm not sure if he's gotten it or not, but I'm going to go with Chris Domino. Earlier today, he asked Scott McFarlane for a credential to the Georgia Tech-Colorado game, which was like 36 hours away at the time.
3: So late.
2: Maybe waited a little bit too long.
0: BG, who should have their credential pulled?
4: Most of the sales staff.
0: Just in general?
4: Yeah.
0: Like our sales staff?
4: Yeah, unless they're there for a client, just kind of get out of here.
0: All right.
1: Okay.
0: Colin Madden, who should have their credential pulled?
5: I'll go with Tom Brenneman. He's trying to make a comeback. I don't know if it's...
0: Oh, he is. He's back
6: with
0: the CW.
6: I pride myself and think of myself as a man of faith.
0: He is indeed a man of faith. And he's calling Wake Forest and Duke, so he is back.
6: So,
0: he is
6: so
0: back.
6: That'll make it a 4-0 ball game.
0: When this is it the CW? Right, it's the CW. You're all the way back. So who should have their credential pulled?
1: Did you have an answer?
0: I did, but I was gonna edit myself. It was somebody.
1: Why?
0: In
1: come on now.
0: Because I feel like I've taken too many shots at this person.
1: Come on.
0: I'm not gonna do it.
1: No, wait, whoa. Okay, we're starting
0: that.
1: We're starting out a show here.
0: Right.
1: Let's put the big boy pants on
0: okay.
1: and do it.
0: You, listen, you've been gone a while. Matt's made some enemies, and I'm trying to turn over a new leaf with this new show that I'm going to be a kinder, gentler host and not be the guy who just goes after everybody for
3: just
0: no
3: first
0: reason.
3: Name.
0: No, I'm not even him. It's not him.
3: No,
0: it's not him. I'm not doing it. You guys aren't going to browbeat me or bully me into giving a name. So,
1: okay, so you ask a question.
0: Right. I did.
1: And then you will not answer.
0: I will not answer. You're 100%
1: that
0: right.
1: That is
0: now,
1: awful.
0: It is awful.
1: That's awful.
0: You know what? Who's the bad guy now?
1: You.
0: You get to play the bad guy role. Chuck got to sit back and be the good guy. Now I'm going to be the good guy now.
1: I mean, that's terrible.
0: It is terrible. All right, coming up, today is a lovely day for Kirby to offer a challenge to his players, his fans, and to guys like Kincaid. You'll hear it next.
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0: Folks, I'm not breaking news to you. 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

0: Congressman Mike Collins won't do anything about it. Why? Because Mike Collins refuses to disagree with Donald Trump on anything. Here's Mike Collins in a recent interview.
1: Is there anything that you disagree with President Trump on?
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0: That's right. 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
2: I'll tell you this. I disagree. I don't see how he gets by with 3 hours sleep.
0: Call 202-225-4101. 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
16: 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Interesting road trip ahead for the Braves. First, the sports business news today reports that Artie Moreno is selling the Los Angeles Angels to Stan Kroenke, meaning Kroenke now owns a controlling interest in not only the Angels, but also the LA Rams, the Denver Nuggets, the Colorado Avalanche, the Colorado Rapids, and Arsenal of the English Premier League. But hey, we're all over the Major League Baseball tonight here on The Fan. Braves with a quick two-game series versus the Nats. AJ Smith-Shaw, we're going to get the ball here for game one up in D.C. 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
15: just one look at you, and I know it's gonna be a lovely day.
17: It's a lovely day with Kincaid and Chernoff. Thanks so much for making us a part of your Tuesday. Braves will follow with the Nats. Another early start tonight, the early bird special. That's a 6:40 first pitch. 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It's called The Locker.
18: Here they go again.
17: We're going to open up the locker, stick our predictions in there, close up the locker. To open it up later, figure out how well we know college football.
18: Sounds like a... Because we didn't want to do the something that has already been done.
17: No, this is brand new.
18: Brand new.
17: Something never done before.
18: And I loved the idea of the locker.
17: So we'll
18: I
17: do that.
18: I thought something that's like creative, different, yep. New. 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
17: Also, in the 3 o'clock hour, the YTBs, we've been promising you something exclusive. We've got a pair of Braves tickets for the YouTube babies. So you have to be logged on to YouTube at 680 The Fan's YouTube channel. Sometime in the 3 o'clock hour... Colin Madden is going to give you a keyword in the chat to tell you exactly how you're going to win a pair of tickets to see the Braves and the A's September 9th. That is Kane Brown bobblehead night.
18: Have YouTube babies looking out for you.
17: Have no fear, too. We've got a pair for those on the radio.
18: Yes.
17: We'll get to those as well. All that coming up. First, let's find out who the Good Day segment's brought to us by.
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17: Listen, I'm trying. We're trying it all.
18: You're getting there.
17: Listen, we're retraining the brain the best way we know how. Doing all we can. Yeah, we'll get there.
18: Kincaid and Tua.
17: Kirby Smart met with the media yesterday to talk about not just week one, but the talk about the Georgia season upcoming. He was asked specifically, what can Georgia gain by playing against a team who's not going to challenge him on Saturday?
20: Sure. Coaches aren't on the field. They got to go out and react to opponent, somebody that you don't always know exactly what they're going to do. So you get to see a reaction of the players and you see growth, exposure to playing in front of fans. You know, in my coaching history, there's guys that nobody goes out and just does something phenomenal. They have it done in practice. What we see in practice, we see in games. But maybe the reaction to a play they gave up or they get beat and how they respond to it is what I'm looking for, is the response more than the actual event.
17: I hear what he's saying. I hate these games. I continue to hate these games. I say this every year that we have 12 college football Saturdays to watch our teams play, and you're going to get a couple of throwaways right off the top.
18: Shouldn't be played.
17: But you're not going to.
18: These games should not be played.
17: In years to come, you won't. But the fact that the first 2 weeks are Tennessee State and Western Kentucky.
18: It's a joke.
17: And your season's down to 10. And I know coaches love it because you get the young players to play and you do all those things.
18: And then you will hear well, it's for the good of the sport because they're giving him a paycheck to these smaller programs that really funds their athletic department.
17: Not much longer.
18: Yeah, not longer.
17: Here is Kirby on the ever-changing world of NFL players coming back to college. He was asked a question, but I think it confused him.
21: You mentioned earlier pro players coming back. I'm wondering, day after NFL cuts, the various messages that we've received from the SEC and then the court ruling, have they impacted the way you would view a player having interest in completing the eligibility here?
20: I really don't even know what you're asking. I'm confused by the question, so...
17: He wasn't confused by the question. It wasn't probably asked as, let's say, streamlined as it could be.
18: Well, I swear, he took two off ramps.
17: It wasn't asked the way. But Kirby knew he was asking, what would you think about NFL players coming back to play in college while the SEC is still deciding?
18: I think he missed the exit, came back. I mean, I was waiting to get to the question.
17: A lot of pressure.
20: I really don't even know what you're asking.
17: There's a lot of pressure asking those questions.
20: By the question.
18: No, there isn't.
17: See,
18: you have all day to prepare.
22: Had a poorly worded question.
17: It happens to the best of us. I need you to calm down over there. You're picking on media members. You've been back here 5 minutes. These are my colleagues.
18: Know what I would do at my class that I would teach?
17: Oh, I've heard Temple. Stories.
18: I would play bad questions from media members.
17: That would have been
18: bad
17: one.
18: Questions.
17: You're a horrible person.
18: Look, we all do it, though.
17: No, we do.
18: We all do it.
17: And then there was the question about the conditions. The heat on Saturday. And I want you to listen close because Kirby calls people like you out.
20: I'll be interested to see as much about our players as I do about our fans. See if they can handle it. See if you guys can handle it. Y'all get out of that air conditioning. Y'all come out there with us. See if y'all can handle 110 heat index and go up and down the field with 25 pounds of pads on. Think you'll be all right? If you wear all the equipment, I'll give it to you. I'll put your ass out there.
18: Well, that's what Scott McFarland heard this answer. and then decided that Thursday he would try it with us.
17: So we'll be live out of Georgia Tech before the Jackets in Colorado.
18: It's supposed to be 96 degrees.
17: Heat index over 100.
18: 109.
17: Awesome.
18: We'll on cement.
17: We'll be on the asphalt.
18: It's going to be probably around like 123, 125.
17: Okay.
18: So the only thing Scotty hasn't done is sell some sort of endorsement where we're wearing 20 pounds of stuff.
17: Well, I went into his office to talk about it.
18: I felt so at home immediately.
17: No, he yelled at me. He hasn't yelled at me in a while. Like, there was some screaming going on.
18: Really?
17: Oh, yeah. I was a little hurt, my feeling sensitivity. It was a lot. It was a lot to deal with. I walked back in his office and I said, "You done yelling at me?"
18: Well, I'm sure. Now, the good thing about Scotty is he'll be right there with us.
17: He said he would.
18: He'll be right there standing there with us in the 125 degree heat.
17: All kidding aside, like Saturday at 3, this game's going to be 3
18: crazy.
17: In Athens. I just don't want to hear like when Nick Saban did this to the fans of like, leave it early. Leave early if you want. It's 1,000 degrees. They're going to be up 47 to nothing. Go drink somewhere. Go to the air conditioning. Like, never let a coach who's getting paid handsomely to be there tell you you shouldn't leave if you're the fan. I know this much.
18: They're charging full price for the game.
17: I've heard stories.
18: Yeah.
17: It's now been 1,333 days since anybody around here hosted a parade.
18: It smells like poo-poo.
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15: You're listening to Kincaid and... Wait, guys, just making sure I get this right. It says Kincaid and Chernoff. What, Chuck fired or... Oh, Chuck was not fired. Oh, definitely not fired.
0: Never mind. 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
18: This is how rumors either get started or perpetuated. It's Kincaid and Chernoff. 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Be watching and pay attention to the chat. Cullen Madden, at some point this hour, will give you guys a keyword. That's how you're going to win your way in to see the Braves in the A September 9th. That's Kane Brown bobblehead night. And have no fear, if you're listening on the radio, we'll have a pair to give away throughout the program today. 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
3: The doors to the locker, they are open.
18: That's not going to help our cause. That's not going to help our cause.
4: That was excellent.
18: That's the production art.
4: So I thought that was creative.
18: The locker is now open. And what's going to happen is we're going to make our official college football predictions. We'll save them in the locker.
4: We're going to stick them in the locker, which isn't a room.
18: No, it's just a locker.
4: It's just a locker.
18: Right. We're going to close the locker.
4: There's not a lot of voices in the locker.
18: Mm-mm.
4: It's like a room.
18: Just two lockers.
4: It's just two lockers.
18: And we're going to put the predictions in there. We'll open it midseason to see how we're doing. Is Carlos in the locker? Hello? Los, you're out of a vault and you're into a locker. Is it more roomy or less roomy in there?
5: Is that you, Matt and Chuck?
18: No, that's no. It's Chuck's, no. Chuck's gone.
5: Oh.
4: Chuck may be in the vault.
5: Oh, that's John Kincaid. Buck and John are back in the drive.
18: Oh,
5: good.
18: Buck's still on after us at 6 when the Braves don't play. You've been gone a while.
5: Oh,
4: nobody opened the door to the vault since I've been gone?
18: Yeah, we had to dust off the locker. Los, you're here to do some college football over and unders for us.
6: All right, we're going to start off. We've got Georgia and Georgia Tech numbers. We've got 12 different categories. Remember, this is over the 12-game season. So if you want to take a look back at last year's stats, you can't count extra games, can't count bowl games or anything else. So let's start with some Georgia offensive numbers. We're going to start with Gunnar Stockton passing yards. Now, Matt, I know you always write down a number.
18: I do.
6: I'm going to give you something to challenge you. Same thing for you, JK.
18: All right.
6: Here's your over-under number for the year. 26.75.5. 26.75 on passing yards for the upcoming season.
18: I wrote down, actually, 27.48. That's at 229 yards a game, which seems very doable for Gunner. That's not gaudy, by the way. That's a very doable number. You had yours at 26 what?
6: 26.75.5.
18: I'm going to go a tick over.
4: I'm going to go a tick under.
18: Oh.
4: Because I believe there's going to be a lot of lopsided games where they will be taking him out of harm's way.
18: That is a factor.
4: Especially later in the season. So I'm going to go a little under that. I had him at around 25.50.
6: All right. There's your number for the locker. All right. Gunnar Stockton rushing touchdowns. Now, last year, he had 10 during the season. Giddy. I don't believe he's going to get running around that much, but I'm still going to set the line at 6.5.
18: Oh, that's a bad number. Usually it takes you a while to give you a bad number. That's too low. I didn't think 10.5 or 10 last year was there, but there's enough time where Gunner's going to keep the ball, pull it, and score. That's an over. That's an easy over.
4: That's an easy over. I would have gone 9.
6: Yeah. All right, let's move over to the rushing numbers. This one is difficult every single year. We haven't had a 1,000-yard rusher in Athens since DeAndre Swift. Okay,
18: wow.
6: So we have to go back to 2018 since somebody went to that number. So here's what I'm setting for Nate Frazier for rushing yards on the season with that entire backfield. Going to set the line at 905.5.
4: I'm going over.
18: I'm not only going to go over it. This will be the first 1,000-yard rusher. As long as Nate, if he holds onto the ball, that was the question about Nate last year early, but he figured out the fumbling stuff and he became the guy. And he should. And I know they have a couple of other options. There's no question. I still think Nate has that game-breaking ability to him that he goes over, he loses his number, and he goes over 1,000 for the first dog running back since 18.
4: But the lopsided games, you don't think plays into it at all?
18: I just don't think how many. I mean, yes, the first two. I still think there are going to be plenty of close games where Nate Frazier, they're going to lean on. Mike Bobo is who he is. He still believes in leaning on that run game, and I still think that's Nate Frazier.
4: Okay.
6: All right, let's move over to catches. Now, this one is always difficult. I suffered through the Oscar Delp season last year where I think I set the line at maybe like 37 and a half, and he had like eight after like nine games.
7: That happened.
6: But I want to go with Lawson Lucky. Now, the catches. Remember, catching 30, 40 balls in Athens is doing something with this offense.
7: That's wild.
6: So I'm going to set the line for Lawson Lucky at 24 and a half for the season.
7: That should be an easy over, 24 and a half.
18: Yeah, but.
7: But here's the but. So they have a basketball team in that tight end room, and I think they are going to like go through those guys a ton. That I'm going to hope to be wrong on this because he should have a bigger year, but because they're going to split it all up, I'm going to take the under.
18: I'm going 28, so that is an over.
7: Think about how, by the way, 28 should not be a big deal.
18: No, it shouldn't be a big deal.
7: 20 year tight ends.
18: But I'm going to go over.
6: All right, let's move over to somebody that Matt has brought up a number of times on this show. London Humphreys, one of the experienced guys in the room. And again, because of the amount of guys they have in that room, because of the running game, I'm setting the line at catches at a very meager, for today's college football, 27 and a half.
7: Oh, come. I mean, there are questions about the Georgia wide receiver room. There's no question. Isaiah Kanyon comes over. London Humphreys is back. Sakovi White-Helton. Then there's Taylen Taylor. And then whatever you think of the freshman coming in. But you said it at what?
18: 27 and a half.
7: I mean, just the values in the over. You take the over, and if you're wrong, you end up like maybe it's an injury or something. There's no reason he shouldn't be over by a decent amount.
18: I'm going under. How about that one for you?
7: It's because John doesn't like white wide receivers. It's so obvious. Well, always been that way.
18: Let's just say the stats of history may be on my side.
7: Ladd McConkey would like there, a
18: Finn.
7: Word.
18: Sorry, Finn.
8: No need to get into that.
6: By the way, just as a quick little reminder on some of those numbers, when you looked over at like a guy like Zachariah Branch, that was another player that barely got into the 30 range until a little bit later in the year. Yeah. So you just never know how this goes.
7: Los is with us in the locker, a first ever segment we're doing where we're making our predictions for the college football
18: season.
7: It's
18: a great idea.
7: We opened it up.
18: I'm surprised nobody made it a show.
7: I think it's a good idea.
6: All right, let's move over to Georgia Tech. I've got a couple of offensive numbers, and this is the, I don't know, put a number out there and just let's see what happens.
7: All right.
6: Alberto Mendoza passing yards. Now, I can't base these off of Haynes King. This is really a shot in the dark. Going to set the line at 25, 85 and a half.
18: I'm going over.
7: Why?
18: Because of the fact that I believe the ACC doesn't. I don't think he's going to face as much of a problem there. And I also do believe that all the talk about the run, and I do believe it's going to be very, very run-centric. Mm-hmm. But I believe in the ACC, you can sling it around.
7: I wish I could give you some great stuff on Alberto Mendoza. I don't like have a great feel on it.
18: But you do know ACC football, and you know that guys can sling it around. And with that offensive line that's been a little hyped up, I would say, is that fair?
7: I guess it's going to be described as good enough. I would only take the under because... I just wrote down a number where we're doing 190 yards passing a game. If they're going to be running the football, if they're going to be letting Mendoza pull it down occasionally, he's not the same as his brother or certainly Haynes King. I'm going to just tend to go under, not a shot at Mendoza. It's just the lack of, like, I got to see it before I feel good about it.
18: You know, his brother is actually a higher ranked prospect coming out than his brother.
7: So Alberto is higher ranked than Fernando?
18: Yeah, how about
7: that? That's interesting.
18: Just saying.
7: All right.
6: Let's move over to the run game, because this, I believe, is the most difficult number, in part because Justice Haynes, whenever you give him the football, whether it's been at Alabama or Michigan, he puts up yards. Mm-hmm. That has just been what he has done. But have to take into account, it is Georgia Tech, and we're going to have to see what they look like. So I'm going to set the line for, it's going to be over 1,000 yards rushing, but I'm not going to go crazy with this. I'm going to set the line at 1,155 and a half.
7: Yeah, so I started doing some. We got to meet Justice Haynes a couple of months ago. He came out to one of our events. This should not sway my decision. Super sharp kid.
18: Oh, yeah, very
7: sharp. Dad, certainly NFL, college, all of it. Easy to, like Veron Haynes. Justice is put together. That dude looks like a 25-year-old.
18: That's a lot of yards.
7: It is a lot of yards, but to Los's point, like this is how they want to kind of be constructed. It's who they are. 86 yards a game. If he stays healthy, and that's not a guarantee for any back. That puts you at 1,032. So I'm going to take a little bit under, but I still think he's over the 1,000-yard mark. We go under the 1,100.
18: I'm also going under, and I will go under 1,100. So I'm going around 1,050, something like that.
6: By the way, his numbers at Michigan last year, 857 yards on 121 carries, a 7 yards per carry average. You expect that to come down, but again, he puts up yards whenever he gets the football.
18: How crazy is it, though, Los, that you're talking about a young man, you're rattling off the colleges that he played for?
6: Yeah, you have to talk about 2 years at Alabama before a year at Michigan.
18: It's amazing.
6: It's just how it goes these days. All right, let's move over to some team stats with Georgia and Georgia Tech. Now, this is one of those. I got a chance to hear David Pollack with you guys talking about the if Georgia's defense is special, there's going to be an increase in sacks. And so I'm going to set the line pretty conservatively that you're going to jump up over a 12-game season by over 10. I'm setting the line for the season. Georgia sacks as a team, 28.5.
18: Over. I didn't even hesitate on that one. I'm going to go like 32, 33.
7: I shouldn't have to hesitate, but it's the weirdest thing to ever figure out, the Georgia sack situation.
18: Yes.
7: It is a strange for as talented as they are. Now, there are some reasons why Georgia's numbers maybe aren't bigger. Teams get rid of the football quicker.
18: Sure.
7: Like, that's always a factor. Georgia plays a different style sometimes. But 28.5 should see. It should be a layup when you're this talented.
18: They're going to have a 7-sack game probably in September.
7: Well, they might have it Saturday.
18: Yeah, they might.
7: I mean, and against Tennessee State.
18: So when you just throw that in, I'm going over on that one easy.
7: I'm only going to play the value of the value. It's hard to play under that number. It's happened before, but I'll go over the 28 and a hook.
6: By the way, your number over 12-game season last year was at 19.
7: Oh.
6: They hit 30 the year before.
7: Okay.
6: So it's somewhere right around that range. All right, Georgia Tech sacks. Going to go with the line here of 25.5.
7: Again, the value's too good to pass up to not go over it. Like, again, I don't care if you're great at getting after the quarterback or not, but you should fall into 20-plus sacks.
18: If there's a 6-sack game somewhere, there's a 5-sack game somewhere, I'm going over.
7: Now, the first 2 weeks, we'll see what it looks like with Colorado and Tennessee.
18: Yeah. They're not starting with Cupcake Central, but
7: Colorado's not good. Tennessee, obviously, is a big challenge.
18: Not good.
7: But I'll take the over. And again, imagine saying 25.5, and I'm like, they're going to end with 22. Like, that just.
18: I thought in my head 27. So I'm going over.
6: All right. Let's move over to a couple of team stats as well when it comes to points per game. This one is going to be a challenge. A special team scores 40 points per game, typically. If you're a conference champion or you're competing for conference, that's mid-30s. If you're a good team, a bowl team, you're 30 points per game. So I'm setting this when it comes to Georgia points per game this year. They were right at about 31.5. I think they're better. I think I'm going to set this at 34.5 for the upcoming season.
18: Over. Didn't hesitate.
7: It's a good number.
18: It is a good number. That's a good number, but I thought 36.
7: But here's why, again, to John's point earlier, because you open with these two teams in Tennessee State and Western Kentucky. Now, Kirby's never cared about putting big numbers
18: out. No.
7: But by accident, because you're so much better, you're going to score 40-plus in those two games.
18: I'm counting on the skew there.
7: Well, you're going to be off to a good start with the points per game. So I'm going to take the over 34.5. Because they're supposed to be in that 35. Los, what's always the number we talk about? National championship contenders are in the
6: 40 points per game.
7: Okay.
6: 40 points
18: plus. So 36 isn't wild. That's the number I was thinking was 36.
6: But conference champions are always 35 plus right around that range.
7: Okay. Right. With Todd Monken, they were at 38, 39, 40, maybe 41. With Mike Bobo's first year, they were around that 40-point number. They have not been that prolific. But these two games, Arkansas, Vandy,
18: there's plenty of chance.
7: South Carolina, Georgia Tech, I'm going to take the over.
6: All right, let's move over to Georgia Tech. I'm going to keep their line pretty close to what it was last year. Now, it was a sizable jump for them offensively. They were averaging more than about a touchdown and a half more points per game. I'm going to keep that line right about the same as what they did last year. Going to keep it at 30.5.
18: Under.
7: Are you doing quarterback transition? Why?
18: I'm not. First of all, I'm thinking that there's with a new. Well, first of all, new quarterback,
7: new coordinator.
18: New coordinator. That there could be something where later in the season I'm sweating out that number, but later on, I'm going to still say there's a lot of yards. I think this offense creates a lot of yards. I'm not thinking the points. Their execution may not be as sharp.
7: Close. What did you say the number was last year?
6: They ended up averaging just a little bit over 30. I think it was 30.2.
18: I'll go 28. Like, they're like a 28.
7: After you lose Haynes King, you're probably supposed to step back a little bit. That's a compliment. Now, maybe it's different and it just has a different look about it, but I would go under, not far. I think it's close, but you're supposed to take a little step back after Haynes King.
6: By the way, in their losses last year, they scored 36, 28, and then it was 9 against Georgia.
7: Wow. Which was weird, and to Georgia's credit, but remember, everything they had to do was outscore people in that last quarter of the season, and they just eventually couldn't do it.
18: Sure.
6: All right, let's move over to team wins. The Georgia line, I think when it opened this year, it opened at 9.5. The sports books have since moved it to 10.5. That's, I think, where we're going to go with. You're going to have to play either the 12-0, the 11-1, or the 10-2 season, so the line is going to be 10.5.
7: I'm going to take the under because I think they're at 10. And I know that's the schedule doesn't tell the whole story. But at Bama, at Ole Miss, those two, maybe they split those and there's one somewhere else that we're thinking they're supposed to win and maybe they stumble. I don't know who that is because I'm looking at the rest of this. They have Auburn at home. They have Vandy at home. Maybe it's Oklahoma. that could get them. So I'll say they're 10-2. So I'll go a hair under.
18: Yeah, Oklahoma's not getting them. I wouldn't expect, but no, I'm going over. There's one team will get them. I just don't know who it is. Dude, right,
6: let's move over to Georgia Tech. Georgia Tech, going to go with the Vegas line on this one. The line is 6.5. Now, keep in mind, they won 9 games last year, but the line is 6.5 for this year.
7: By the way, I saw it at 5.5 in a couple of places, too. Maybe
18: that's weird.
7: It is.
18: Yeah. That's 1.5 I would have jumped on. It was 6.5 when I was in Vegas a few weeks ago.
7: So you have it at 6.5?
18: Six and a half.
7: I think they'll get to 7. I think it's 7-5. Maybe, who knows, maybe a little bit more, but I think 7... If I would like you to set it at 5.5, but that was selfish of you not to, I'll go over at 7.
18: 7's the number I had in my head, Lowe's, so I will go 7. So I'm going over.
6: All right, this is going to be playoff predictions. I need your final 4 playoff teams when we get down to that point and your national champion.
7: This is where Chuck would get mad at me for being so chalky, but it's hard to go against this. The one team I'm concerned about is because everybody's in love with Notre Dame, but I'll still do it. Notre Dame, Miami, Georgia, Ohio State.
18: My final 4 is... Do you want them as who they're playing, or you just want the 4?
6: No, just the final 4 and your national champion.
18: Okay, my final 4 is Notre Dame, Georgia, Miami, Texas, and Georgia wins.
7: I have Miami and Georgia playing for the Natty.
18: I have Georgia and Notre Dame playing for the
7: Are you
18: Natty.
7: Doing this to suck up to the locals because you're back now? You're playing Georgia? I feel like this is what's happening.
18: No, I even
7: feel like you're a homer now.
18: Not at all.
7: Feels like you've come back and now you're you're trying to wipe that stink of Philadelphia off you.
18: Not at all. Well, with the connection between Philly and Georgia football is very strong.
7: All right. I don't like homers. That's not what I'm about. I think Georgia beats Miami for the championship.
18: Well, there you go, you big homer.
7: Close up that locker.
8: Who are you calling a homer?
18: Yeah, go again. Wait a minute, it sounded like there were people in that locker. Is that like a room or is it a locker?
7: Maybe 3 voices in there? 3, I don't know.
18: Los, is there anybody in there with you?
7: No, you can't hear him now. He's gone.
8: He's closed.
18: Wow.
7: He's gone. We close him in.
18: We close him
7: in.
18: He can't. Nope. How does he eat?
7: What's his problem? We'll find out about midseason how he's doing.
18: Wow.
7: When we check in. Those are our official predictions for the 2026 college football campaign. I felt good about it again. We're going to find out what...
18: We disagreed a lot.
7: Enough, but here's the beauty of this college football world. Now, everything is so upside down that when you look at a preseason top 25 and at the end of the year, look at the 4 teams that were preseason top 10 that aren't even in the rankings at that point, or the 2 fringe teams that were in the back end of the 25 who were in the top 10 at the end of the year. It is, you've got to kind of retrain your brain about how this is. We're coming off a season where Indiana won a championship.
18: Yes.
7: Which is still hard for me to wrap my mind around because so much has changed. Now, they didn't buy theirs. Texas Tech bought their way into the playoff, but you can buy your way in now, which limits the chances that a dynasty ever happens again. So we just have to, again, retrain how that's all going to work.
18: New world.
7: Braves will follow us tonight here. We told you the game 1 of their 2-game series with the Nats. Braves come into play this evening 4 up on the Phillies. Remember this weekend, if you're out and about and you're in the car, we've got Braves-Phillies all weekend long. It's actually a 4-game wraparound that leads us into Monday. So you'll get 4 huge games, Braves and Phillies all weekend on the Fan and the Fan Mobile app. And all this hour, if you're logged into our 680 The Fan YouTube channel.
18: Oh, babies.
7: Be watching Cullen Madden when he pops on the chat to give you a key that'll tell you it's time to give you yourself a chance to win Braves Aves tickets. It's Kane Brown bobblehead night, September 9th. You'll have the opportunity.
18: Is it Rays or A's?
7: I believe it's A's. I believe it's Braves A's. All right, coming up, a former quarterback nailed it with his opinion on Tua, but his thoughts on Michael Penix have me very confused. We'll see if we can make some sense of it next.
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11: We start with your Atlanta Braves, who had their 7-game winning streak finally snapped in the final game of their homestand yesterday. So naturally, we look towards a new streak as they now head north. And reinforcements on their way in the form of September call-ups, Blake Burkhalter and Kyle Tucker. So now we are all set for this 6-game road trip before Philadelphia this weekend. It begins with a 2-game stint taking on the Washington Nationals. Tonight, A.J. Smith-Schauber are going to make the start for Game 1 up in D.C. First pitch set for 6:45. That means a Ford leadoff show cranks up at 5:30. All right here on your home for Braves baseball. 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
10: 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So, yes, we are very literally pointless. More of Kincaid and Chernoff on the Fan.
13: I think that's refreshing. It is Kincaid and Chernoff. I don't really want to run point if I don't have to, but here I am anyway.
14: We're with you, Talia.
13: Seniority. I guess. Braves and Nets will come your way tonight. 6:40 first pitch. That's on the Fan. It's on the Fan mobile app. This hour, if you're watching on YouTube, the YTBs are going to have a chance to win a pair of Braves tickets to see Braves against the A's September 9th, and it's Kane Brown bobblehead night. So be in the chat looking at Cullen Madden. When he posts a keyword there, you'll have your chance to win. 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
13: We have never done this. 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
13: 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Did you see the big news from Howard Stern, who is now down to one day a week on Sirius XM? He has inked a deal with HBO Max.
14: To do what?
13: They're going to show you all the behind the scenes. I'll tell you what this is about. So this is now one day a week that each Thursday on HBO Max, they're going to do a behind the scenes of that day, the one day a week that Sirius has Howard Stern on. He's fallen so far out of the relevant part of pop culture that it makes sense for him. He would have never done this back in the day of anything behind the scenes. Even when the E! Show was on, when Howard was right at his peak, it would show a guest coming in and a little something there, but it was just the radio show. This is going to be the behind the scenes with the celebs, stuff that you see the making of the show. A lot more of this. I'm not sure documentary style is the best way to do it, but again, it's Howard holding on to whatever is left, and it's not much because he has morphed into everything he hated about radio. Yes. He is now Don Imus 2.0, but he is still relevant enough that HBO Max will do this, so he'll get a little pop out of it.
14: Are you too young to remember... all of you guys to remember Howard Stern's Channel 9 show?
13: WR show, sure. I probably shouldn't have been watching it, but I was.
14: Like, I mean, you probably should not have been watching it.
13: If you couldn't watch Lesbian Hollywood Squares at 10 years old, well, what should you be watching?
14: The homeless Hollywood Squares was one of my favorite bits ever.
13: But now it's such a different show. I stopped listening years ago, like most of us did. Like, he lost it. Somewhere along the way, everybody loses it.
14: Well, it's like the late night talk shows.
13: Yes.
14: They all went one way, and they've lost their audience, and they don't understand why, because they went one way.
13: Down the hall.
14: Just be fun.
13: Down the hall.
14: Be all fun. Right.
13: Coming up, there's so many great things about Atlanta, but getting out of its own way has never been a strong suit. Old Kincaid tells you what hasn't changed around here. We'll get that coming up in a couple of moments. But first, I want you to hear from Dan Orlovsky, ESPN, quarterback guru, talks all things QBs, and he talked about the Falcons quarterback controversy with Tua and Michael Penix. The Penix part has me a little perplexed. Take a listen.
15: Well, I love Tua, and I understand his probably not wanting to get hit because of those injuries and the concussions. They just won't survive in Atlanta with a short passing game for long. And so I think it's really hard to play Michael Penix week one, because the last time he played football, he got injured, and you're not going to get an opportunity to put him into a real football game. You can only simulate so much in practice, engage where he is so much in practice. But I do think if you're Atlanta, you've got to sit there and say, love Tua, can operate our offense, but the ball has to be thrown into the chunk game, and right now, at least this preseason, it hasn't.
13: Okay, so everybody agrees on the Tua part. There's no point.
14: Yes, there's no argument there.
13: He's a check down artist. We all know what Tua is. But he said in there, it's hard for Atlanta, he did the second T, which drives me crazy, hard for Atlanta to play Michael Penix in the opener because he hasn't played in a real game. And then my response is, so when the hell are you going to play him? Like, how are we going to rip the Band-Aid?
14: What are you going to do?
13: If he's been cleared, he's been cleared, and he was cleared, and they said they weren't going to play him in the preseason because he only had three practices. All right. There's a full 2 weeks following that Miami preseason game before the opener against Pittsburgh. Now, do I expect Michael to be rusty? Hell yeah. Do I expect Michael to be hitting on all cylinders? No. And I still expect the same issues that Michael has had around the injuries. Accuracy, mobility issues, decision-making, all those will still be there. But at least with Michael, you can do the thing that you wanted to do, and it's why you drafted Drake, and it's why you have Bijan, it's why you have Kyle, to try to get the most out of your weapons. But when he says it's hard to play, well, is week two going to be different? It'll be another week removed, but he still hasn't taken a hit nor played in a real game since he got hurt. I don't understand that part of it.
14: I think it's bad, because I don't like to go into a football season with this kind of attitude, because I think it's like a Debbie Downer thing. I'm not excited to watch Tua with the weapons that you just talked about. I'm not excited. I'm excited to watch Bijan Robinson and Drake London, and to be able to see Kyle Pitts potentially show me that it wasn't just a blip on the radar last year. But I want to see that with Michael Penix. I don't want to see it with Tua.
13: No, but nobody does.
14: Because
13: that's why
14: Tua's not going to. Tua can't. You're giving a 16-year-old keys to a NASCAR.
13: Yeah, but let's move on from that because nobody wants to see that.
14: No, you don't want to see it.
13: Tua's family doesn't want to see it. Tua doesn't want to see it. He just wants to stay in the league, but he doesn't want to do the
14: things.
13: It looks
14: that way.
13: But the Michael part of it, when I hear Orlovsky, it's just an opinion. But I've heard that opinion from others of like that's why he didn't play in the preseason in that fourth game, in that third game. All right, I'll sign off a little bit. It was only three practices. He's going to have plenty of other practices. That if they look at Michael and they think, oh, he can do all the things we need him to do. He can escape the pocket when he has to. He's never been great at it, but right, he can escape the pocket. That he can do the things like take a hit and do all the stuff that a healthy quarterback can do. After watching, I don't care that Tua's numbers look great in that third game. Again, it doesn't change what he is at this point. When Orlovsky says it'll be hard to play him in week one, my question is why? If he's clear, take Tua out of this. Why wouldn't you just be like, oh, Michael's, he's good to go. We're going to play him. And we understand it's not going to be, he's not going to be clicking on all cylinders because he hasn't played in forever. We're willing to go through that because what you said, he still has, you hope, a high ceiling. You hope he's part of the answer. But if he's not, we find it out and we start from game one and play him until he either stinks or gets hurt.
14: Two questions for you. If I asked you if the Vegas odds makers were in the room and they found out Michael Penix is starting against the Steelers or Tua is starting against the Steelers, is the line the same?
13: Yeah, doesn't change a thing.
14: So you don't think it changes?
13: Not in Vegas. It's like not in.
14: So you think they would say the Falcons are just as big an underdog with Tua?
13: I think what's the number in the game? Forgive me for not looking.
14: I haven't looked.
13: I bet Michael Penix, if it moves a half a point, I'd be shocked.
14: I think Michael Penix would make it a better line. But not by a lot.
13: What is Michael Penix showing anybody?
14: Half a point.
13: That he's bigger and has a bigger arm?
14: No, I think everybody knows what Tua is and they still have a book that they do not feel has been written on Penix.
13: I think you'd be very, like, let's pick a number for fun. You think the Falcons?
14: I'd say 5.5.
13: All right, let's say they're 5.
14: I'm going to say 5.5.
13: So with Tua, it's 5.5. With Michael, what do you think it is?
14: 5.
13: Maybe.
14: Maybe. I'm just thinking. But maybe. I'm saying, do you think if they said...
13: I don't think Michael Penix moves the meter in a lot of places outside of Atlanta at all.
14: Do you believe if they asked every player to fill out a little...
13: A blind ballot?
14: Yes.
13: That they would want? Yeah, they'd want
14: in
13: Michael.
14: Pittsburgh.
13: Number, by the way, is Pittsburgh 3. I just checked.
14: Wow.
13: So Pittsburgh's
14: now
13: 3.
14: Now that line tells me something.
13: What's a toss-up game? Because the Steelers ain't great either.
14: But it makes no sense. That makes absolutely no sense.
13: Your guy Gephardt wants the Steelers laying that 3 right now. He's been telling me for a week to lay on the Steeler number and jump on it.
14: That line makes zero sense. Well. They had one of the most messed up quarterback rooms in the entire league. Mm-hmm. Going into Pittsburgh, Mike McCarthy, 2.0, and well, 3.0.
13: That's a weight joke. Don't do a weight joke.
14: That'd be more like 46.
13: I guess my only point is, I don't know what Michael is. I have a feeling he's not going to be a part of this long term, but I'd much rather learn if it's not going to work rather than like Tua can come out next Sunday and he could be 18 for 26 for 172 yards, his typical fumble, maybe a pick. All right. Michael could do those same numbers. I'm not saying Michael's much better. I just don't want to hear, and this again, it's Orlovsky. It's the Falcons saying, well, it'd be hard to play him. Shouldn't be. If he's healthy, it's not hard to play any quarterback. Like, what would outside of the health, what's the other hesitation? He would have had 2 more weeks of practice after being fully cleared. It's weird to me.
14: Yeah, well, the whole story is weird.
13: Top to bottom, it is a little bit confusing. What's not confusing is the fan kicks off another season of the Brent Key Coaches Show. You will get nothing but great insight from Brent Key. It'll be the Brent Key Coaches Show and the Good Word live from New Realm Brewery in the old Fourth Ward tonight, 6 to 8. You'll hear it on our sister station, Extra 106.3, but you want to be there in person. Be a part of the excitement here directly from Coach Key as the Jackets gear up for their season opener against Colorado. Admission free. Everybody welcome. All the info online. Visit RamblinWreck.com. So there are so many great things about Atlanta.
14: Right.
13: But getting out of its own way, Kincaid says, has never been a strong suit. You watch yourself back in my city for the first time in a while.
14: Your city. That's the way it is. It is. Some things change. Some things stay the same. And 6 years away, there were things that I expected to change, and there were things that I expected to be the same. Living in a different part of town now, being a Cobb County resident, is a big change.
13: Mm-hmm.
14: But there are some things that just I say, wow, it is never going to change about this place. One of them, not this building. Braves fans are spoiled rotten. And yes, I'm looking at you. You're spoiled rotten.
13: Are you looking at the camera?
14: Yeah, I am.
13: It's kind of creepy.
14: I'm looking directly at the camera. This will be 8 out of 9 years, by the way, where there will be postseason baseball in Atlanta. That is a treat that cities around this country have no concept of. Yet all I hear is gnashing of teeth and, oh, it's so terrible and I don't have any faith and can this team win a World Series and, oh, my gosh, I am so tired of the whining from a fan base that has grown up on absolutely filet mignon, lobster tail, and unlimited champagne from the fountain. It is something that will never change. You grew up in one of the greatest eras of baseball that any fan base has ever seen, Matthew, and the boys behind the glass. And there was a lull. There was a lull.
16: Everybody has a lull.
14: And it has come back to this will be 8 out of 9 years where you're going to see October baseball. Enjoy what you got, because I can tell you, a lot of cities would kill for it.
16: Okay, I agree
14: kill
16: with
14: for
16: you.
14: It. Yeah,
16: when I say I agree on the front side. Can I play the advocate to the devil?
14: Yes, absolutely. That's what you're supposed to.
16: But I agree with you, because to me, like, this notion that you're going to win a bunch of championships sounds great.
14: Absolutely.
16: It just doesn't happen, especially in an era of baseball that we have more teams in,
14: sure,
16: more rounds, all of it. But if you are somebody who is of a certain age that, yes, I admit, spoiled. Like, that product since 1991, that's when baseball began here. Like,
14: right,
16: they moved in 66, they had some blips, but 91 began what we know now. So we're at 35 years of mostly really good baseball. But what's going to stick in the craw of the Brave fan is always the two championships.
14: And the worst thing that could stick in your craw is you could say, I've seen two championships, and I've seen nothing but crap for the majority of my lifetime.
16: Hold on,
14: and that's the difference that you and I have had.
16: But this is what I'm saying to you, though. If you're playing, if that fan, who, again, I don't agree with that because I realize how freaking hard it is to win a title, that the Yankees at the end of the 90s had theirs.
14: Right.
16: Right. And the Dodgers are having theirs now. It's hard to rationalize for the Brave fan who has that point of view of, you had those three Hall of Fame pitchers.
14: Right.
16: You had the Hall of Fame third baseman. You had the Hall of Fame center fielder. But weird stuff happened in the postseason that they did to themselves that other teams did. And here we are now in another window.
14: Right.
16: And the window started in 18. Here we are in 26.
14: A decade is more than a window.
16: It's a great window. It's a big window.
14: That's a ridiculous window.
16: Well, there's no question. But the Brave fan's like, you only got the one title. I don't sign off on it because 21 was a bonus. Nobody expected it.
14: Right.
16: 22 and 23 were teams that everybody thought one of those is going to win a title and got bounced in the first round.
14: Right.
16: So I understand where you're coming from because I'm with you. But that other side is like, guys, 35 years, you're telling me we couldn't stumble into one or two more? I can see that perspective.
14: Okay, how about a real positive one? I love the fact that every business I walk into, every single storefront that I've been seeing all over the place, I'm seeing the college football paraphernalia, the cars, the windows of just people with the windows in their cars, the businesses, the fans. I've seen a lot of it around the Battery today, walking around the Battery, and just I saw seven different schools walking from here to Van Michael's. I saw different gear from seven schools. I'm counting them in my head, and I'm like, that is something that is unique to the American South that doesn't occur elsewhere. And that to me is a pride, a community pride that I don't know that we appreciate enough. If it's just your normal, I don't know if you appreciate it enough.
16: Well, it's hard when you're not out of it, sure.
14: It's so cool to see because to me it is a sense of community that even though you're not shared in who you're rooting for, it's that shared energy
16: I
14: think is great.
16: Listen, we know the biggest brand in this city, and this gets into a bigger debate with people, is always Georgia football. Doesn't matter they're in Athens. We know how many Georgia grads, how many Georgia fans are here.

0: awful reflection, because that's what you kind of get caught up in, the misery.
1: Right.
0: That's a small portion of people. I think there are a lot of people who are in the middle of, like, I want to see them win more. And by war, I mean hold up another trophy or two, which we all want them to. But they're also under the, I think, the common sense approach. This is the sixth highest payroll in baseball. But we get into this payroll thing every year. They should be spending more. They don't spend as much as these other teams, which, fine, I'm with you. I want them to spend more too. But I also can't kill them for being the sixth highest payroll. It's the same thing with the championship result. Give me a chance to be in it every year with a shot. I'd love to see it work your way. But 21 and 22 and 23 are reminders of how freaking weird postseason baseball is.
1: I would have thought in 6 years that somehow driving and traffic would have gotten better.
0: No. No, it's gotten worse.
1: Traffic is worse.
0: Why would you think that would have gotten better? More people like your Philadelphia brethren have moved here.
1: Please. Drivers. Driving is ridiculous in this town. And it's gotten worse. I have had at least 7-8 people in being back just a month that just decide in the middle lane to stop.
0: Mm-hmm.
1: In the middle of traffic.
0: Well, that's because they knew it was you.
1: I guess they're checking their phone.
2: No, they were looking at you.
1: Or they're going to go across three lanes.
2: Like some kids back.
1: The driving has gotten it's gotten worse. And I thought it had to be better.
0: Mm-hmm.
1: No, it's gotten worse. Mm-hmm. And the last one.
0: Mm-hmm.
1: What a pleasure.
0: Oh, you're welcome.
1: Routine.
2: I thought you meant me.
1: Routine kindness in customer service is back. I'm more used to, sometimes getting a scowl.
0: Mm-hmm.
1: If I was picking up a Gatorade and a soft pretzel.
0: Some scrapple.
1: A soft pretzel. The cop, my wife and I have both just said, everybody is just the customer service.
0: Well, we're better people.
1: It's just a higher level, dialed up to a 10. Every single server, every single bartender has been just on point. God bless you, Atlanta.
0: You tip well, I hope.
1: Of course.
0: All right.
1: Because then you know somebody's going to tell a story.
0: I know.
1: As long as the service didn't absolutely suck. Now, that's a little different. But there's good, there's bad.
0: So wait a minute. So, is the bottom line should
1: 15.
0: Still be... See, I go 20 is the bottom line.
1: Mm-mm.
0: Like, unless you
1: no.
0: MF me.
1: No. Are you talking about a terrible server?
0: Like, what is an example of a terrible server? Because you never worked in that industry.
1: Yes, I did.
0: You didn't. You were born with a silver spoon. You didn't work in that world.
1: Silver spoon?
0: I know you. You were rich growing up.
1: You were far more silver spoon than I was growing up.
0: I'm sorry. You know my father. What silver spoon was that man giving me?
1: You were far.
0: How dare you?
1: I hope he gave you a belt.
0: He did. I got it many times.
1: I grew up in a tiny little house.
0: Suburbs.
1: Where a dad was a mailman. Suburbs. You grew up in a much different suburb than I did.
0: Did you lose your house at 12 like we did?
1: No, we did not.
0: Okay, so
1: we did not.
0: Pool was taken away.
1: Broomall. Yeah, check out Broomall.
0: I want to go to Broomall.
1: The mean streets
0: of
1: Broomall.
0: All I'm saying to you is 20% should be your floor.
1: No, it should not be.
0: Okay, we disagree.
1: No, the 20% floor for horrendous service?
0: What is horrendous service? If they spill food on you, call you an a-hole, that's horrendous.
1: They mess up your entire order. They're not writing it down. They're not prompt with the service. They mess up. No.
3: I'm not
4: writing
3: going
4: it down, going after their method of serving.
2: Exactly. Yes. That's...
1: If you say, first of all, I see a server.
0: It's a very boomer thing to do.
1: If I see a server that doesn't write down the order.
0: Oh, God.
4: What if they nail it, though?
1: Right. Oh, no, that's great. That's fantastic. Okay. But,
0: So you didn't lose your house at 12.
1: I did not.
0: When did your parents die?
1: My dad died my 16th birthday.
0: Oh, you had me beat. But my mom died much younger than yours.
1: Excuse me.
0: Yeah.
1: Today would have been Betty's 97th birthday.
0: Right, you had her till how old was she?
1: 91.
0: Right, my mom was 59.
1: How about this?
0: What a morbid conversation.
1: Terrible. Yes.
0: All right, we'll try to quickly segue out of that.
1: And you didn't know my dad. I knew your dad.
0: I know.
1: I hung out with your dad more in adult life than you did.
0: Probably true. You didn't have to grow up with him. He never hit you, as far as I know.
1: He wanted to.
0: I'm sure he did. All right, coming up, one member of the Atlanta media received the strangest of criticisms. It's one that I can't remember happening before. We'll talk about it next.
5: And penetrating himself.
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1: All right, Matt, I need the scoop.
0: What do you need?
1: On Harrah's.
0: So we'll be back at Harrah's Cherokee September 11th. We will be there. You guys don't have to wait. Here's the scoop you need. You like a Vegas-style sports book without having to go cross country?
1: I do, yeah.
0: Okay, so you got Harrah's Cherokee Valley River. That's okay. 99 miles from my front door to the front door at Harris Cherokee Valley River.
1: That's fantastic.
0: Another 30 minutes, Harris Cherokee in Cherokee, North Carolina. Okay. Here's what

0: Great. Right.
1: Caesars Sportsbook, you walk up to the window, use their incredible kiosks, or you have a phone? 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
0: Gotta love it. Okay. What about eating?
1: Eating, they have great restaurants, incredible options. Guy Fieri's, one of my favorite spots there in Harris, Jericho.
0: If I want to stay over.
1: If you want to stay, the accommodations are beautiful. And I'm going to add this.
0: What if I want to play blackjack?
1: Well, that's the key. If you want to go play 21... If you want to play craps, you like wall-to-wall slots, that huge poker room that's hosted the World Series of Poker. But I'm going to get you into Baccarat. That's the next thing you and I are going to do together.
0: Okay.
1: We'll sit there like a couple of know-it-alls who know what they're
0: doing. This sounds great.
1: So when are we going? We're going September 11th.
0: But anybody can go like now.
1: They can book. They can meet us. Atlanta's big at Harrah's. 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
8: 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First, the headlines for today. Tony Romo asking for privacy after pleading no contest to his OWI. On the other hand, Keenan Allen is expected to play week one for the Colts after he was arrested for DUI over this past weekend, and Artie Moreno signed the Los Angeles Angels to Rams owner Stan Kroenke for an estimated $4 billion. All right, to the Braves, headed out after a very successful homestand. First, a quick two-game series taking on the Nationals. A.J. Smith-Shawver gets the ball here for Game 1 coming up at 6:45, streaming on your Fan app.
9: 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Thanks for moving in while the house is still being built. This is Kincaid and Chernoff on The Fan.
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11: We're with you till the Braves and the Nats play game one of their quick two-game series. It's on The Fan tonight. 6:45 first pitch. Tomorrow you'll get a day game, so we'll come on after that action. And then the Braves will enjoy Thursday off before heading to Philadelphia for that big four-game series against the Phillies. John, now you said you wanted to help out around here. As, you know, I'm running point, which is fine, but it's nice to have somebody who's willing to pick up some of the extra work. So I'm going to need you to take care of this piece of business for me right here. It's an important time in our country.
12: You could have handed it to me as you walked in.
11: I could have, but I forgot. That's on me, so I apologize if you would handle that.
12: We are approaching the 25th anniversary of 9/11, and you can join the Warrior Alliance for a special tribute. Truist Park's got it. Wednesday, September the 9th, you can honor the heroes of September 11th, local first responders and survivors on this unforgettable evening. It's going to include dinner, commemorative program, and Braves baseball as the Braves are going to take on the Rays. Individual tickets are available along with businesses, sponsorship packages to host local firefighters, law enforcement officers, and emergency personnel. Get your tickets or sponsorship package today. You might want to get in on it at thewarrioralliance.org/9/11 tribute. The Warrior Alliance, honoring the past, supporting the present, strengthening the future.
11: And nailed it.
12: Yeah, it is good. That is going to be a big, big day.
11: They do a great job. We love the Warrior Alliance. Let me quickly try to pivot to giving back, because we would like to give back. We just gave U2 babies a pair of Braves tickets.
12: We did. How did it go?
11: It went well. Braves Rays tickets are in the hands of one of the U2 babies.
12: Which baby got it?
11: Do we know which baby got the
13: tickets? His name's Novak.
11: Novak got them. Thank you, Novak.
12: The Novaks, good crime family.
11: But it's... I am prone to do. I want to make sure the people listening on the radio, you're in your cars.
12: Sure.
11: Caller 9 got a pair for you at 404-231-1680. You'll be there for Braves Rays.
12: So we still have a phone line here.
11: All right, hold on. I'm doing a thing. We've got to clip this.
13: Hang on, guys. Let me set the darn thing up now.
11: Braves Rays, September 9th. And it's Kane Brown bobblehead. Now do your little one-liner.
12: That's good. I'm just saying. We still have a phone line here.
11: Do we need to talk about the calls? Are you into taking the calls?
12: I'm more of a situational call. I absolutely am a believer that after a big Georgia win, a big Falcons loss,
11: right.
12: Not that coincidentally I just said that.
11: Sure.
12: Something like that.
11: Every now and again.
12: Yes. Okay. I am not into a every segment, everything.
11: Okay. This would have probably been better off air if we would have handled that. I apologize.
12: I think dirty laundry is a thing.
11: Mm-hmm.
12: You know, we can have dirty laundry.
11: I have asked people if we're going to bring back one of their classic favorites, the Get It Kincaid segment, where people just scream at you.
12: We will not be doing that.
11: It was one of my favorites.
13: Classic.
12: It is.
11: I think I was still at the other radio station at the time.
12: It was.
11: But
12: how many times did you call?
11: I couldn't get through. Because so many people had problems with you. And it was like, God, it was so fun.
12: You know why it ended?
11: Is this a cancer thing?
12: No.
11: Why?
0: No. Well, thanks. Thanks, Stephen. It ended because people couldn't stop using my wife and daughter.
14: Oh, yeah. You can't do that. That's
0: off limits. It was done. All right. And I walked in and I said, it's over.
14: Well, what if
0: I said, if you got chimps calling.
14: But what
0: simpletons.
14: If we set ground rules?
0: No, not trust. Right,
14: okay.
0: No, it was fun. It was great for an era. But if you got people who just can't have any class,
14: what if we
0: it was fun?
14: It?
0: And you know what's funny is it worked for like 2 years.
14: I'm still saying we bring it back. We'll talk about it later.
0: No,
14: what if we have a segment called?
0: You don't have a say about whether it comes back.
14: We'll have a talk later. You and
0: yes.
14: I. Okay.
0: Yeah.
14: In the
0: great.
14: Meantime, there might be a segment called Get at CJ. Like I've heard a lot of criticisms in this city over media. And different things, and some are valid, some are not. Everybody's entitled to opinions about this stuff, just like we're entitled to the opinions on the sports.
0: Okay.
14: But this one's one of the weirdest things I've ever seen. I don't know how I stumbled across this. It's on Twitter, so it's always going to lean towards the negative. But a guy named UGA Natty 26 tweeted at CJ Nikowski, and he added to him, not about him, to CJ. Dog, can you ever shut the living F up for 5 minutes? My God, I would pay thousands. And I'm thinking, you do realize CJ Nikowski's job is to give analysis during the baseball game on pretty much everything happening during the baseball game.
0: That is correct.
14: If it's a pitch, if it's a play at third, if it's something in the outfield. And I will add, I actually think CJ's really good.
0: I do. I think CJ is fantastic.
14: I think CJ and Brandon together are really good. But this is one of the strangest ones. Can you ever... So you want the guy who's doing color on the game to not add analysis on the game?
0: So you want Brandon going... And here's pitch.
14: And then quiet.
0: A little inside.
14: Just nothing but quiet.
0: What is it, like the 1950s?
14: But like I said, I'm all for criticism. It's fun every now and again. This one, I was like, now, we had CJ on last week before I threw out that ceremonial first pitch, and I had to talk to him. I said, stop fighting the internet. He has gotten into it with Twitter where it's like, I think he leans into it, has fun, but at some point, you just can't fight the whole internet. So I think that's what maybe is more at play here than his analysis, because his stuff on the air is really good.
0: Sure. How many followers, could you tell me how many followers the person that had that?
14: I have to look.
0: Because that is something that I would, the follower rule.
14: Mm-hmm.
0: If you got somebody under like 40, 50 followers, it's usually the person who is doing that usually doesn't have a face to the name and usually has like 40 or 50 followers because they're usually a troll account.
14: Yeah, I didn't dig into it, but I probably should have.
0: CJ, don't worry about those people.
14: I do want to worry about this. We're not getting political. This is not down the hall.
0: No.
14: This makes my heart hurt. Dolly Parton's Hollywood Walk of Fame star was vandalized days after her death.
0: What happened?
14: A special place in hell for you.
0: What happened?
14: I don't know the details. I just saw the headline.
0: By the way, have you done that recently?
14: Or ever done it?
0: To what?
14: The Hollywood Walk of Fame.
0: Never. Oh, you've never done it?
14: Never done it.
0: Let me tell you this. Right now, if you've been to a homeless encampment, you've been to a better place.
15: Hmm. Down the hall.
0: It is bad. No, it is. It's bad. Hmm. Like you might step on a needle. You are going to step over homelessness. It's turned into an area of town you don't want to hang out in as soon as darkness hits.
14: So her star apparently got all scratched up by people 1 week.
0: That's terrible.
14: After the country music icon's death. What are we doing? If we can't leave Dolly's Hollywood Walk of Fame star alone, we can't leave anybody's alone.
0: That's horrible.
14: I'm sure there's some politics behind it. Down the hall, we're not doing it. But that's Dolly Parton. Let's have a little respect. Dolly, beloved by everybody, I thought.
0: She's awesome.
14: And now all of a sudden, I'm looking at the picture. You people are awful. There's got to be some cameras. A flock cameras out there, something.
0: No,
14: I need faces.
0: I got to tell you, I don't know that there's cameras.
14: That's horrible. I'm a little surprised by that.
0: It's bad. It's bad. It's not where you want to be taking the... Don't take the kids.
14: Well, there's an extra spot in hell for you. All right, coming up when...
0: Did you say extra?
14: When old Kincaid asked David Pollock about Kirby's second decade in Athens, John didn't expect... to hear something from Pollock in a very defeated sense. You'll hear what he had to say about it next.
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14: We have another controversy we've got to get to the bottom of. 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Reminder to you guys, the Chuck Oliver Show is now on YouTube as well.
0: I thought Chuck was let go.
14: It was his choice. He walked away from this
0: allegedly
14: show. You'll find out quickly, being with me every day is exhausting. So he is now doing the Chuck Oliver Show exclusively and now available for the YouTube babies to dive into every day.
0: Oh, that's good. Okay, that's good.
14: Speaking of the YouTube babies, today was the first time we said, let's really lean in and give an exclusive to the YTBs.
0: Because I'm looking out for them.
14: Well, I think we're a we.
0: And I suggested it on air yesterday live.
14: I'm sorry, are you Visa? You want credit? Okay, John, you get credit. All right. So the YouTube babies got Braves tickets in this in today's show. But then we hear just moments ago, they're like, hey, can we get more stuff? How about
0: what?
14: They'd like a bag from the back, a bag alert, a major bag alert. So they're asking for stuff during the show.
0: No, that's not how it works.
14: If we decide tomorrow we want to give away a bag,
0: yes,
14: we'll do it.
0: It's not just a yard sale.
14: But by the way, we just gave you something. So that'll happen.
0: It's going to be a frequent thing.
14: Now my issue, I turn to you.
0: Yes.
14: You just got done saying to CJ Nikowski, you don't fight the trolls. You don't deal with this.
0: Yes.
14: I have an official statement from 680 The Fan's digital department that said John Kincaid apparently is very busy arguing on Twitter with people. He needs to stop fighting the internet, is what I'm told. Official statement from the 680
1: The Fan. I noticed that a little bit too,
14: yeah. Did you see it too, Cullen?
1: What was that? You like to go at people in their replies a little bit.
0: Oh, I absolutely. Well, if somebody's snarky, I like to be snarky. Have some fun with it.
14: I'm being told, again, now the station gets all the notifications of your tweets, and they're asking that you try to limit some of the snark.
0: Oh, really?
14: Yeah, it's a lot.
0: They can check back with me on that and see how I cooperate.
14: Okay, I'm just saying you're fighting people with 7 followers. You just got on CJ about that.
0: You're not fighting with them. You snark back, and you give them something fun.
14: Okay, that's not what I'm hearing. I'm hearing
0: if you fight back.
14: The digital department is telling me different, that you are in a fight or flight sort of a mode on Twitter.
0: I would tell them that if they think that anything has changed in 25 years, check it out.
14: Just don't get yourself fired, right? The show just started. We don't need you saying something that gets you S-canned. And then,
0: there you go.
14: Right, that's the whole thing we don't need. All right, we need everybody to stay focused on their job. We have things to do. All right, coming up, this is exactly why the Falcons, and more specifically Falcon fans, we just can't have nice things. But we're going to have to trust the process. We'll get to that coming up in a couple of moments. But first, Kincaid had a question for David Pollack yesterday. David's going to be with us each and every Monday.
0: Yes, which is we're really excited about.
14: We are at 3:30 talking all things Georgia college football and the like.
0: I asked him about, we're heading into Kirby's second decade. Which is really awesome.
14: It really is crazy to think how quick that happened.
0: And to think about how great that decade was for Kirby Smart, you know, taking over from Mark Richt. And I asked him the question, do you think the second decade, it's going to be harder or easier in the new landscape of college football for it to be able to be duplicated?
2: It's going to be harder. Kirby would have went on a Nick Saban run if the rules wouldn't have changed. I mean, he had everything. He was stacking classes, developing talent. Obviously, all those guys that you saw go to the NFL from that defense, it was unbelievable in the direction they were going, and then the game changed.
0: Okay. I heard that answer. Mm-hmm. And when he heard it, did your ears perk up or not when you heard the answer?
14: It didn't perk up for the same reason, because I agree with him.
0: Okay.
14: What Kirby was doing in the world of recruiting before you could just buy your way in the 11th hour and getting somebody to change their, like, Kirby would out recruit somebody, the kid would be all ready to go to Georgia, and somebody would go, here's more money, and the 11th hour he would change. Remember what happened, John? That 21 team is one of the greats of all time. 22 back to back. 23 only loses because we're in a 4-team playoff and they lose in the SEC title game. I think what Pollack's saying, it tracks to me that that was going to be a Saban-like run had the whole dynamic of college football not changed.
0: Okay, who won the national title last year?
14: That would be Indiana.
0: Indiana. Now, Indiana, it will shock you, is a, what would you guess? Do you, if you did not look it up, where do you think Indiana lands in the NIL numbers?
14: Oh, I'm sure it's not great.
0: No, it's much better than you think.
14: Is it really?
0: See, that's why I'm glad you didn't
14: look at it. I'm not sure where they were. I thought last year they had all the transfers from James Madison. And
0: They did, but they were 12th last year. In their national championship season, they were 12th. Georgia, up near the top in college football, 4th. But they were 12th.
14: That's because Mark Cuban went big with them throwing money at them.
0: Exactly. Yeah. And it went in, but they went in, well, Cuban went in before last season, and now they're 11th this year. They're one notch better. I don't really need to hear that the reason that Georgia can't continue, like, have just as much success is because of that. It's because of money. Because I don't believe it. I just don't. If Indiana is able to win a national championship, which is, to me, still unfathomable. Mm-hmm. I cannot even believe it happened. And by the way, I'm an idiot because I doubted it all along. Oh, all along last year, I kept saying the bottom's going to fall out. Something's going to happen. It's going to fall apart. But I've been seeing now for a few years, the Big Ten just consistently finding ways to get teams into that national championship and win it.
14: Right.
0: I don't want excuses.
14: Is that an excuse, though, or is that a reality of the sport changing? And you just walked into it, though, by saying Indiana wouldn't have existed in 2021. The only reason they can exist now is because the rules allowed them, in this case, to have Mark Cuban or others say you're going to have the 12th most NIL funds to go spend when Georgia, Bama, Ohio State, Michigan never had to contend with an Indiana team. Now they do. And let's be clear, Georgia's 21 championship team, they don't have their back. Channing Tindall, Robert Beal,
0: right.
14: They're all playing somewhere else. You can't do that anymore because the money made it more. It made it so easy for these kids to go, I'll go play somewhere else, start and get paid.
0: Okay, so Georgia, though, is in the same exact ballpark as every other team.
14: Right.
0: But they've got a hell of a better infrastructure already in place to be able to survive the new structure.
14: Right, they were already there, but people have now closed the gap because of the money they're allowed to spend. The reason that, remember what Pollock just said? He was going to go on a Saban-like run. I don't know that you're hearing him say Georgia's not great anymore. Georgia's great.
0: No, I got you.
14: Saban's run is all-time dynasty, and I do think that Kirby had the things built to do that, and it changed. Here, you want to talk spoiled. Georgia didn't make the college football playoff in 23 because they lost the SEC title game by 3 points.
0: Criminal.
14: Because it was a 4-team playoff. They got boxed out.
0: Exactly.
14: The next 2 years, they make the playoff and they lose early.
0: I think the 23 team, by the way, would have advanced very far.
14: I totally agree with
0: Absolutely.
14: You. So, but it's all relative to what Pollock was saying. He says, I think they can go on a dynasty-like run. You're saying, I don't want to hear excuses about not going on a dynasty. I think there's a big gap between Georgia's really great and they could have been a dynasty had the rules not changed.
0: Who did Georgia lose to last year?
14: Georgia lost in the first round, they lost to Ole Miss in the Sugar Bowl.
0: Okay. Should Same Georgia thing. Lose to Ole Miss?
14: John, the landscape has changed where that quarterback is not at Ole Miss in any other scenario. The rules have changed so much.
0: I understand, but you've got a roster of players. It's not just one player, even though that player is amazing. Absolutely amazing.
14: Right, but that player controlled a close game and won the game for them. Now, by that rationale, what do you describe Georgia's season as last year that they look? Because Georgia fans,
0: I think it was a very good season.
14: But Georgia fans are bummed that they're not going deeper into these national championship pictures and these college football playoffs, but I'll make the correlation to baseball. You've added more teams and more layers and more rounds to this that it's never going to happen again where we're going to have these teams. We're going to have more one-offs like Indiana than we've ever had
0: before.
14: Okay,
0: but when you are third or fourth in NIL dollars, mm-hmm. I don't want to hear you talking about that being the reason you're not going on the epic run.
14: But that's David Pollack saying, and I agree with him, by the way. The epic run is if we were in an old 4-team playoff format, or that we weren't allowing Texas Tech to buy their way in, or we weren't allowing Indiana to buy their way in. You have to overcome. Nobody's denying that. But again, think of the gap.
0: But if Georgia doesn't
14: Pollock's
0: have
14: saying no dynasty, you're saying you need to stop whining.
0: But if Georgia doesn't have that spectacular depth, then that means nobody else does
14: either. Of course.
0: Either.
14: What's happened to Alabama?
0: So that means Georgia should, in turn, be better.
14: The playing field is level for too many teams now to expect somebody to go on that kind of run.
0: Who is Georgia's playing field level with?
14: Today, I would guess, as opposed to 5 years ago.
0: Should Georgia be a level playing field, not to interrupt you,
14: mm-hmm.
0: with,
14: I'm used
0: Ole,
14: to it happening
0: with
14: for
0: Ole
14: years.
0: Miss? No.
14: They're not. But they're not, but right now they are. Ole Miss is the 9th-rated team coming into college football's new season because their quarterback is that special and different. Their quarterback is better than
0: Georgia's. Okay, how about their depth chart?
14: Their quarterback is better than Georgia's quarterback, which, by the
0: way,
14: we can get into the depth.
0: No, it is. You're right.
14: But we're also talking about Georgia questions with their wide receiver group. We're talking about questions with their ability to score points. We're talking, now, it's all relative, their level of questions. We have more teams involved in this than we've ever had before, which makes the thought of a dynasty, which was what Pollock was talking about, impossible.
0: I mean, look, and I didn't say dynasty.
14: Well, he did.
0: But I think two championships in a 10-year period, when you are a top 3, top 4 NIL program, and you've got the infrastructure that Georgia has, the tradition that Kirby has built and the reputation Kirby has built, is not outlandish to say that you should be able to do that. Now, he did say it'll be harder, mm-hmm. and I do expect, I thought that would be his answer.
14: Do you want to hear the second part of this? Because
0: yes.
14: He gave some of the specifics on what's changed.
2: Now, money and raising money and, you know, the schools that have billionaire backers, it's a lot more fun. So I think it's going to be different. The world, the universe is upside down. Indiana just won a national championship. We know things are crazy and different. And the thing about Kirby that's the most impressive, Kirby is one of the most forward thinkers. Like, listen to him talk, listen to him devise plans, listen to him and the way he is structured and the way he structures his team. Like, he's always ahead of the curve. And I think because of that, obviously Georgia's always going to be good. But I think Georgia was going to go on a Alabama type run before the game definitely changed right out from underneath him.
0: If he's always ahead of the curve, though,
14: mm-hmm.
0: then he'd be ahead of the curve with this too.
14: See, I don't think he can be anymore. Money's money.
3: Like,
0: but if you're spending
3: right, but
0: if only two programs are spending more money than you are,
3: how many championships has Alabama won in the last?
0: Well, there's a bit of problem.
3: Ohio State?
0: I think it's more coaching.
3: How about Michigan?
0: But, yeah, but sure. I think it's because of their coaching.
3: But shouldn't the money sometimes overcome that?
0: The
3: no.
0: money should some.
3: Really?
0: No, I don't.
3: Because Indiana didn't exist till 2 years ago. They didn't exist. The only thing that made them exist is Cignetti's good. The money made Cignetti real and make a challenge.
0: Yes. Right.
3: Ohio State's got one title. How many Ohio State titles would you bet on in the next 5 years?
0: Minimum one.
3: You think minimum?
0: Minimum
3: one. I would
0: say
3: maximum one. Nobody's winning these titles the way they used to. There's too many teams. Because they're going to be one of, like, I would say Miami is the, to me, might be the favorite to win the championship this year.
0: They could be the favorite.
3: Would you bet on Miami to win the title? Because their NIL is huge. They got
0: Darren Mensah. I'm not betting on Miami to win it all.
3: Because there's too many other factors that go into the season that make it so hard to predict. Yeah, I would bet Miami or I would take the field. I just think the landscape is hard.
0: I do think it's more wide open.
3: It is hard for us to, we have to wrap our brains around the Georgia, Bama, Ohio State. These teams do not have the gap, the wide gap they used to have because of the dollars.
0: It's good stuff. I look forward to talking to David every Monday. It's good stuff.
3: We'll get that. I mean, David and I might talk. We'll see how that goes with you. The 4 o'clock hour of the program is brought to you by Entry Point Doors and Windows. 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So I had heard about teams, John Kincaid, that around the NFL used to get to the quarterback and they would knock him on the ground and the play would be over and there was called a sack.
0: Yeah, there's lots of teams that do that.
3: Last year I experienced that for one of the few times in my life where my team did that really well. And I'm like, look at all this. The Falcons had 57 sacks.
0: That's incredible because there were years that the Falcons went to Super Bowls with that kind of number.
3: They wouldn't even get to that number.
0: Yeah, I mean, it's incredible.
3: That was a new franchise record of 57 sacks. Now, the defense still wasn't great, but Jeff Ulbrich's like, we got to make up for the fact that there's some areas that were not great. Whether it's in the secondary, whether it's speed, stopping the run, all the things. But we're going to sell out and we're going to try to get after the quarterback. But here is where I want to remind you, this is why we can't have nice things. I saw this number today that the Falcons, who had 57 sacks a year ago, that due to free agency,
0: trades, good way to sum it up,
3: injury, suspensions, all of it, there's only 16 sacks remaining of those 57 from a year ago.
0: Wait a minute.
3: James Pierce suspended, Jalen Walker lost for the year, guys who left in free agency, trades, all the like. Now, the reason I'm going to say I'm going to trust the process with Jeff Ulbrich, I'm going to give you the names, and this is what matters. The Falcons' record-breaking 2025 defense will be without James Pierce for 8 games, but he will return, and God willing, doesn't do stupid things again.
0: Hopefully they don't run into him on like 85.
3: Caden Ellis to the Saints, Zach Harrison just waived. Ruka Roro traded, David Onyemata signed with the Jets, D. Alford gone, Arnold Ebiketie, Leonard Floyd, Kentavious Street, you continue with these. But I think it's appropriate to remind people the Falcons last year were 19th in points allowed. That if you have 57 sacks, you're going to automatically be a top five defense in most other categories. Like the Broncos led the league, I think, with 61
0: sacks. That's incredible.
3: But the Broncos go, look at the, I bet they were top five across the board because those numbers usually correlate with you're a top five defense. It took 57 sacks to have the Falcons 19th in points allowed, 20th in passing yards allowed, 18th in third down conversion, and 12th in opponent red zone TD rate with 57 sacks.
0: And if I see a team with 57 sacks, I'm saying, if you ask me one question, you said, John, this team had 57 sacks. I said, they were leading in the fourth quarter by multiple scores.
3: Yep. Pinera's
0: playing
3: back.
0: A pinata to the opposing quarterback. And that wasn't the case.
3: No, the Falcons played a ton of close games, but Ulbrich is super creative and aggressive, and yes, it'll get you beat over the top at times, but that's the risk-reward game he wanted. Now, I also want to remind you, the Falcons played Bryce Young twice, Tyler Shuck twice. They also got Tyrod Taylor, J.J. McCarthy, Tua T, Daniel Jones, Marcus Mariota, and Jacoby Brissett. So that does level the playing field. That's 10 of the 17 quarterbacks, but weirdly, they beat Josh Allen.
0: They did.
3: Beat Matt Stafford, and they beat Baker Mayfield.
0: And so, didn't they almost beat Mahomes? Or was that
3: last year?
0: That was last year.
3: But they also lost to Tyrod Taylor.
0: Okay.
3: Lost to Bryce Young twice.
0: Oh, my gosh.
3: And lost to Tua in their own building. But that also is the wide variance when you play a risky system, which we all love. We love aggressive in football. So go after the quarterback once in a while, you'll get beat over the top, or you'll have a guy at a position. But JK, this is where I'm going to trust the process. I'm going to have to. And I don't trust that franchise with much. I do love Ulbrich enough that they're going to play a bunch of young dudes while they make this transition. Like Kendall Daniels is going to get a lot more playing time than maybe we thought. Who knows? Maybe Harold Perkins. Avion Terrell could be the starting nickel. Billy Bowman's back after week 4. JPJ after week 8. plus year two of Xavier Watts. Divine Diablo was a revelation, which what he was last year. So I'm going to remind myself that defense wasn't very good, even with the sacks, that number will come down.
4: How much does it come down?
3: I don't know.
4: In your revelation, you're giving me a revelation.
3: I would tell you they're, let's
4: 42?
3: Say, I'd love that. If you told me they got to 40.
4: If they get to 40.
3: But the other parts of the defense maybe are a little better because you're younger and growing these pieces into sustainable parts of this. I can live with it. I can totally, I loved the 57 sacks, but I just told you all the other things it took them to get to still below average with 57 sacks that I understand what Ian Cunningham's doing. I understand what Ulbrich and this new regime is doing. They saw the same 57 sacks. They could have run it all back outside of JPJ and Jalen, and they're not. So that should tell you something.
4: Yeah. Look, I understand that number, though, that it might be the craziest number to go 57 sacks. 19th in points allowed.
3: If somebody had the time,
4: that's wild. I bet you that I would tell you right now. I bet you a team has never had 55 sacks and been outside the top 12.
3: What's funny you said?
4: I'd go top 12.
3: I'd love to see the numbers over the last two decades of how many teams.
4: That's incredible.
3: That kind of number of sacks and weren't a top 10 defense.
4: That's really bad.
3: Points, passing yards, all the things, and they weren't.
4: That's really bad.
3: Again, reminds you what that looked like. All right, coming up, we all have to admit we were wrong. And Alex was right.
4: I wasn't here.
3: At least into this point. You were wrong from a distance. You typically are. We'll own up to it next.
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18: Your Atlanta Braves are on the road again after a 6-1 homestand that included two series sweeps. Braves are now headed north for a 6-game road trip, and they'll have a little help. 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
18: It's not that hard. 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Here we go, all set for the 6-game road trip. Philly awaits this weekend. First, though, a 2-game stint in Washington. Tonight, A.J. Smith-Shaw are going to be the man for the job in Game 1 versus the Nationals. 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
3: 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We're going to walk you right up to the Braves and the Nats. I have a lineup here for you if you're interested. Game one of their two, the quick two-gamer, Drake Baldwin tonight leading off behind the plate. Ronald Acuna in right field. Matt Olson, Michael Harris. What a heater he's on. Mauricio Dubon, Ozzie Albies DHing. Austin Riley, the great Brewer Hicklin, getting a start tonight in left field. And Ha-Seong Kim getting another op at short.
4: Wow.
3: Look forward to that tonight on the Fan and the Fan mobile app. This tease is not going to make me feel better about our relationship, but I'll read it anyway. Coming up, John says that vows may not be a strong suit of this show, but he's wondering if he can get me to commit to one thing about the 2026 Falcons.
1: You got
3: to
1: let that go.
3: It's not my, well... It would be like the Falcons breaking up with me. That would be the...
1: You said to bring it up.
3: The correlation, I didn't. But that's fine. I'm over the pain. I'm in a better place. Okay, so last week on a social media video that was posted by our wonderful digital team, such a good job they do, I had mentioned the group of Braves fans who have very quickly moved the goalposts, right? These were the group of fans who were like, this team is just not built for the regular season. Alex, bad job, didn't add pitching, all the things. And remember, I come from a place of I was with you guys. I wanted more pitching at the beginning of the season and I wanted more at the deadline. But the difference in me and you is I can admit sometimes when I might have had it wrong on some certain things.
4: Yeah.
3: But now those people have moved the goalposts to, all right, let's worry about the postseason because the regular season doesn't matter, which is one of my favorite things that you'll ever hear. But there was one specific comment, JK, that I wanted to reference.
4: All right.
3: And this one came up several times. Alex didn't make the Braves better at the deadline. That's why I'm not bullish on the postseason. And I thought, you might not have liked the moves you made at the deadline, but he 100% made them better.
4: Could you argue that the Braves got better with their moves at the trade deadline better than any team in baseball?
3: I don't watch baseball to know that, but I will tell you this. Because Tyler Mahle was such a under-the-radar kind of move that nobody would have given it much
4: thought. It's probably the highest under-the-radar move of the entire deadline.
3: But he's been the best acquisition to this point. He's not better than Skubal, and he's not better than all these pitchers. No. But when you give me Tyler Mahle through five starts that's now 30 and a third innings pitched with a 1.48 ERA, 32 Ks, five walks, he's a big reason why you now feel stability after Chris Sale at 1-2 in your rotation. So if that was the only move, that would have been enough. But small moves can also pay dividends. Lane Thomas is not much, but his job was to come in here and hit left-handed pitching, and the numbers in a small sample have shown he can do that. Brent Suter wasn't brought here to be more than a third lefty in the pen.
4: He's been outstanding.
3: He ate innings again the other night that he'll be on the postseason roster, and again, he's depth that while Dylan Lee's going through this, you might get Suter some more high leverage opportunities. You might not have liked the moves. I was with y'all. I didn't love it that night or the next day. He did make them better. We can all admit, all right, short term today, we were wrong and he was right about these moves.
4: Can I hear maybe tomorrow? Maybe I could hear this. I'd love to hear what you had to say right after that deadline.
3: Oh, I was not happy.
4: Yeah, but I think you were probably very much like the fan base.
3: I really was. I thought that night, well, both Chuck and I were both like, come on, they've got to add more than Tyler Mahle. He used to work here.
4: Okay.
3: If Mahle was the second of the two pitchers that was added, in my mind, if they needed two, I would be like, okay, it made sense. Here's where the one thing I said, though, the next day is we don't know what the deals were.
4: Right.
3: We don't know what was offered. We don't know what other teams' deals look like compared to the Braves, all those things. But I was very upset that they didn't add more. But I can also take a step back before we get to the postseason because I have no idea what it's going to look like when we get there. But today, Alex absolutely made him better. And we can also add, where's this team without Martin Perez? Martin Perez has been Martin Perez now, I saw the number the other day, 121 innings pitched, a 305 ERA.
4: Can you take a truth serum drink? Can you tell me what you felt at the 2021 trade deadline?
3: I remember the day. Carlos and I were on the air together.
4: Okay.
3: And as the moves were coming in, we're like, well, what's happening? Now, I kind of said, you're getting at least major league caliber outfielders because they were playing Orlando Arcia in the outfield.
4: Yes.
3: And they were playing Abraham Almonte in the outfield. And they were playing Guillermo Heredia was the other one. So they didn't have they didn't have major league caliber.
4: That's a good pull on your part.
3: Right. But so they went out and got major league caliber outfielders. Did anybody expect the NLCS MVP to go on a Ted Williams run and Jorge Soler? No. Can you ever do that again?
4: Do you draw any parallels in your head to say, wow, what you're seeing now?
3: I want to hope, but I can't do that.
4: Okay.
3: But I will add this. Again, the Martin Perez edition, the Mauricio Dubon edition. That doesn't take away the Kim thing has just not worked either due to injury or he never got it right after the injury. That just hasn't worked. There's no question. The Profar thing, we can have a debate on should the Braves have known that he was cheating with the Padres if he was. We don't know that.
4: How should they have? I was on this. How should they have known?
3: You know that narrative's been pushed.
4: I guarantee.
3: He had a pop year in San Diego. They didn't want him back, and the Braves should have known. Whatever.
4: Yeah, whatever.
3: So that's not a like underachievement. That's Profar being stupid and cheating twice. Alex is not going to get all. Yes, hasn't been a good move. But I've said all the time, John, that like we can debate Alex's moves. He's not going to hit them all out of the park. That's impossible. But when it's time to give credit, Martin Perez, Mauricio Dubon, Tyler Mahle, Brent Suter, what Lane was brought here to do, those things have worked and they have made them better. You cannot deny that.
4: No, you can't. No, you can't. We agree on that one.
3: The 4 o'clock hour of the program is brought to you by Entry Point Doors and Windows. 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Are you really going to go deep on this vows thing?
4: I am. I'm going to say to you right now.
3: My frailties?
4: I'm going to ask you to do something.
3: Okay.
4: I do not think you're going to accept it.
3: All right.
4: But I wonder how many people within our listening audience will. I am going to commit now. And I'm pretty good with commitment.
3: Do you want me to get on my knee?
4: 24 years. I'm pretty good with commitment. I'm going to give.
3: Did you just flex on your marriage?
4: I'm going to give the Falcons. she should flex on being so stupid. I'm going to give the Falcons brass, the entire organization, a honeymoon season. Now, you're going to say it's easier for me.
3: It is easier.
4: Because I don't have the blood, sweat, and tears of the wounds of being a Falcon fan.
3: You've been gone a while. Things have changed.
4: Well, let's be clear. That doesn't mean that I'm not going to have strong opinions on Monday afternoons about what I see on Sundays. And that I'm not going to say that if the quarterback sucked or the coach made stupid decisions or otherwise. They don't get a honeymoon from that. But this team, if you objectively look at what they've got, if you're going into this season and you're expecting them in a year where Las Vegas tells you they are favored twice, in 17 games, twice. And I'm hearing people go, yeah, 7 wins. Yeah, 7-win club. I think people are delusional. And I think they are setting it a bar of expectation that I don't think is fair. I am going to set a rational, logical season of expectation that this thing is going to be, as you say, a process. This is going to be a process. I am going to be patient for it. That doesn't mean, again, if I see stupid stuff, I'll call out stupid stuff. Even an Alex Anthopoulos, who's going to go to the playoffs 8 out of 9 seasons with a world championship ring, he gets called out on stuff that's stupid. I'll call it out. But for this year, for 2026, I am making the vow that I am not going to make any kind of bold judgments on anybody and the plan based on just what I see over these 17 games.
3: I need some nuance in this. I'm going to tell you why.
4: Okay, give it to me.
3: Because when I watched Raheem, I remember on this radio show saying 5 weeks in, I'm going to reserve judgment. I don't have a good feeling about watching him manage games. And I remember saying, I'm going to let it breathe a little bit. By about week eight, I went, that dude's in over his head. Like, it was so quick for me to realize that Raheem Morris, it was too much for him. It was too big. I'm going to hope I don't get there with Stefanski. And there's the nuance of, like, I want to watch him manage games. Because remember, Stefanski now is moving into a CEO head coaching role, which he's never been in. He has always been play sheet in his hand. And I don't know what happened in Cleveland, but I've heard some stories of, like, just some angst between ownership, front office, and Stefanski.
4: Which, by the way, that organization is famous for.
3: I know, but guess what? This organization is an S show too.
4: Okay, but it's a new day.
3: We hope. We hope.
4: I'm giving them that grace period is what I'm saying.
3: And that's fine for you. I'm saying, let me see. I'm with you on the big picture.
4: Okay.
3: That this season, it's sad that you think 7 wins is like people having visions of grandeur.
4: I do.
3: That, like, 7 wins in the NFL, you could be a horse crap team and stumble to 7 wins if some good things happen, you win close games. I brought up last week, and I'm not comparing the teams, but I brought up 08, and you were here for
4: sure.
3: Mike Smith's inaugural season when a rookie and Matt Ryan. That team had no business winning 11 games,
4: no.
3: But they were so well coached, never turned it over, ran the hell out of the ball.
4: Tight games, they were great.
3: They were great. But I'm not saying that happens here. I'm saying, if that formula plays out, you can stumble to 7 or 8 wins because the league is built on that. And that comes to CEO management, end of halves, end of games. You're right on the bigger picture. The roster is incredibly flawed, but here's where the fan base is going to get on you. They're going to say, well, John, they won 7 games with Desmond Ridder at quarterback. John, they won 8 games last year with a broken Penix and a broken Kirk Cousins. So you're telling me that somehow they can't figure out a way to get back there? Why?
4: Here's what I'm telling you, is the league is telling you those years when they won 7 or 8 games, I guarantee you Vegas or whatever, or people who followed the league told you they were favored in probably 6 or 7, 8 games.
3: Mm-hmm.
4: They're favored in 2.
3: Can I give you, you'll love this because you love these numbers.
4: Yes.
3: The Falcons are one of the worst teams against the spread over the last 5 years.
4: They're erratic.
3: They are so hard to figure out that when they're favored, they've been awful. When they're a dog. Like we've had.
4: Yeah, but it's never like this.
3: We've had handicappers come on this show and at some points give up. Our old friend RJ Bell, who
4: we both know.
3: RJ would come on and there was a point about week 12 one year we had him on. He's like, guys, I've given up because the numbers don't add up to what ends up happening in these Falcon games. It's a different coaching
4: 57
3: staff.
4: Sacks.
3: Well, that's an example.
4: Exactly.
3: But all I'm saying to you is if we're going to do our, we'll open our NFL locker next week. When we make our predictions, am I leaning towards somewhere in the 6 range? Yeah. I mean, you have to be dreadful in this league. Like Jets bad and Browns bad to be 4-13 in this league. Like, are you thinking that's on the table?
4: We open the locker next week.
3: Oh, is that a tease? You're not going to get
4: Yeah,
3: any
4: well,
3: money?
4: How about this?
3: You
4: wouldn't answer a simple question earlier, a media member.
3: Here's why. For those who aren't with us, I've turned over a new leaf. I'm the nice guy on the show. You can be the jerk. I'm not going to take shots anymore. I'm the nice guy.
4: I'm going to tell you that I am leaning more towards, if you're telling me, am I leaning more towards the 2 or the 6 or 7? Well, I hear 7. I wonder what people are looking at. I really do.
3: I think it's a reflection of the league more than the team.
4: I'm going to tell you, I don't see it.
3: You might be 100%
4: right.
3: Seven and ten should not be so like, oh my God, they got the 7 wins.
4: I could see this team being, I could see this being a absolute arson scene by Halloween.
3: Yeah, for the first 8 games of the schedule.
4: By Halloween, this thing could just be on fire.
3: There is no doubt.
4: At that point, things can just go. If you're 1-7,
3: it goes off the rails.
4: Then it goes off the rails, which totally makes it.
3: But here's my point.
4: I promise you asked me today 6.
3: Right.
4: I'm going under.
3: But here's the other side of that. There's a very real world where we come in here after the Steelers game and they go, they won 2017 against an average Steeler team. And then we're like, okay, they got Carolina. And then we're like, oh, are they could they be 2-0? And then all of a sudden the math changes completely.
4: Absolutely.
3: So
4: we've seen this.
3: But that's my point.
4: We've lived it.
3: The league in those close games is built that way.
4: So you will take the vow on the big picture.
3: Yeah, big picture. But now I got to watch Stefanski and figure out because he's not calling plays. Tommy Rees, I'm going to judge now solely on, can you make these guys better offensively? I need Stefanski to be so freaking buttoned up at the end of halves, so great at the end of games, where the timeout management, the fourth down stuff, where I'm like, K-Fan just gave me a little reason to believe that we can play in some games. That's my guy, K-Fan.
4: K-Fan.
3: K-Fan. Stefanski.
4: Okay.
3: You've been gone a while. Nicknames are always a part of this thing.
0: Atlanta's turn off.
3: That's why you're JK.
4: I've known that. K-Fan. Yeah. I like it. Okay.
3: Did you see, speaking of his quarterback, Tua, you see this? There's some thought that Tua's burner account was giving himself some props on a Tua post.
4: Really?
3: Yeah. Yeah, that Tua's, like, somebody might be handling Tua's burner. And it commented on one of Tua's own posts.
4: Or his PR team, man.
3: I don't know. Not a great look. If
1: people think his wife, maybe.
3: You forget you're on the different account.
4: That could be
3: account.
4: Wife. Yeah, that's not good.
3: How about layout? You probably don't want to start commenting.
4: No, you don't want to do that.
3: Like, that was the old Kevin Durant burner account thing.
4: Kevin Durant, he's psychotic with this stuff.
3: I do like, though, that the screenshot of Tua.

0: right in there because apparently 680 the Fan gave it a likey too.
1: Wow.
0: So yeah, we got a little pupski in there.
1: That's good.
0: But Tua,
1: I'm surprised the Falcons haven't tried to erase that.
0: See, that's not going to help our relationship.
1: It's good, Evelyn. Just saying.
0: Okay. You do know we've had struggles getting some of the Falcons brass on this show. And
1: yeah,
0: I'm
1: shocked
0: station.
1: With that because that's not how it works in major markets with NFL teams.
0: What do you know about Rich McKay?
1: I'm very shocked. No, I'm shocked. I'm shocked that that nonsense goes on and it's still going on.
0: Okay, so Rich McKay came on the station last year, right?
1: It was the Nick and Chris interview?
0: Yes.
1: Which, by the way, was great.
0: It was great. But Rich sounded so caught off guard on something. He was getting an award, so he thought, I'll just pop on. It'll be a nice little fluff piece. And they were like, all right, brah, you're sitting here. We're going to get into this.
1: It's a great interview.
2: Rich, you're certainly entitled to say whatever, that, you know, that's what you guys do.
0: Oh, poor Rich. That's like, bad. Poor Rich. I don't know that he spoke again after that.
2: Let's move on.
0: It's like, so that didn't help us.
1: By the way, I did consume that interview.
0: Yeah.
1: And I didn't think that anything was out of bounds.
0: No, they were great.
1: Except maybe if there was some perceived context. And I've never known Nick and Chris to do an interview where someone says to them, oh, boys, you're not allowed to ask anything tough.
0: They asked
1: you have to
0: questions.
1: Just keep this softballish.
0: No, they ask great questions.
1: They would have said, get lost.
0: But it also reminds you how insulated sometimes you are if you're Rich or those people that you don't realize, like, this is what people are thinking outside of our building.
1: I will also tell you this. There's one reason why a professional sports team would not talk to an organization like ours is because they want to sanitize the message. They want to control the message. They want to puppeteer the message. I'm not here for it.
0: So, yeah. That's what I'm talking. We're not doing that. We're not doing that.
1: Not doing it.
3: Hey, by the way,
1: it's amateur hour.
0: I've turned over a new leaf. I'm going to let Kincaid be the one to take the shots.
1: That is amateur hour stuff that should not exist. And this is Atlanta. This is a major market. Big boy pants.
0: Okay. Did you know?
1: Yeah.
0: Lock in.
1: I got you.
0: Look at me. I'm the captain now.
1: There you go. Captain.
0: JK has a PFT.
1: I do.
0: Which means you get to tease this award-winning new segment of ours that has never been done in Atlanta radio. What can we look forward to?
1: Okay, two punters could make all the difference in the
0: game. Oh, stop. We're not. Give me some. No, not day two.
1: What?
0: That's like a October thing.
1: I thought it was supposed to be like something in the weeds that you're not getting anywhere else.
0: I'm not going
1: to
0: be you. I'm the good guy.
1: Okay. Okay. How about this one?
0: All right.
1: If you're picking the Rams to win it all this year, you're on the wrong side of history. Again. And again, and again.
0: We'll tell you how it affects Kirby Smart. Maybe not. Next.
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4: All right, you got to keep the pests out. So, Matthew, I'm going to ask you a question.
5: Mm-hmm.
4: Sounds like a formal question.
5: It really is. You went full name. You went
4: I
5: with
4: did.
5: My,
4: yeah,
5: my
4: all right, here it is. If you're picking the Rams to win it all, I said it to you, you're going to end up on the wrong side of history again and again and again. So I'm going to tell you this. The Rams are currently, as we speak, plus 500 odds. So if we were at Harris Cherokee today, to win the Super Bowl. Mm-hmm. The preseason Super Bowl favorite has had plus 500 odds to win it in 20 previous seasons before this one. Now, out of the 20, how many have ended up Super Bowl champions?
5: Four.
4: You say four.
5: Four.
4: Go lower.
5: Three.
4: Go lower.
5: Two.
4: Go lower.
5: One.
4: Go lower.
5: Oh, I see what you did. I walked right into that. You are such a veteran at this.
4: That is. Never once has a Super Bowl champion, the odds on Super Bowl champion, the preseason Super Bowl favorite, had plus 500 odds to win it all and won it all. So all I'm saying is, if you are just crowning the Rams, It would tell you you're on the wrong side of history.
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4: All I could hear is Dennis Green. You want to crown their ass, then crown them. That's what I'm saying.
5: I would agree with you, but I start getting the landscape of the NFC, though, and I'm like, man, if they don't figure out a way to win this, either they have been decimated by injuries or something's gone horribly wrong, because I can't find a hole, and then they might add Aaron Donald later. Like, jeez.
4: Well, Aaron Donald, like 2 weeks in, maybe?
5: I don't even know if he has to go. Why didn't he come like week 12? Like, wait till exactly. It's cool, a little cool outside and he makes his return at that point. All right, you want to find out what the people think of your worst idea?
6: Get ready for F***ing Chernoff's worst idea.
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5: We asked you to send your answers to the Harris Cherokee Casino's Twitter feed. There was a member of the Tennessee media that had his credential just coincidentally revoked a day after having a little back and forth.
4: It's ridiculous.
5: Cam Ward. So we asked you who should get their credential pulled. Mark Zeno tweeted and said, not me. Zen, if we don't work on the length of those questions, maybe a little shorter.
2: Yeah,
5: it could happen. Stu said Road Dogg's ACC Media Days credential should be pulled because he's wearing Georgia shirts.
7: It works, Stu.
2: Does he really do that?
7: Tough look.
2: Yeah, he used to do that.
5: Nope. Chris said Dan Matthews because he's devastated.
2: Huh.
5: Fat Casey said Frank the Tank.
2: Wait a minute. Whoa, whoa, whoa. Fat Casey.
5: Yeah, Fat Casey's. FC's all part of us.
2: Love you, Case.
5: Yeah, he said Frank the Tank for melting down
2: on
5: Mets
2: teams. Terrible. Yeah.
5: KO said Chuck already got his pulled.
2: That's terrible.
5: Rob said King CFB and Brian Hoyt. Then Rich said Real Matt Lanta from any couples-only events, divorce.
2: Oh, boy.
5: Hashtag divorce. You told me to bring it up.
2: Wow.
5: I didn't, Rich. I didn't.
7: That's a long way to go, Rich.
5: It's a long way to go to get to the divorce joke. You guys will send your answers of who should have their credential pulled at the Harrah's Cherokee Casinos.
2: You didn't like my
5: Twitter
2: answer.
5: Feed. Which one?
2: The media member who takes a fit check.
5: I felt very gender-specific.
2: It felt,
5: because I don't see dudes doing fit checks. It felt like you were.
2: Wow, you got to be kidding me.
5: I think you were taking a little poke at cute girls taking fit checks.
2: No, I'm going to tell you there are guys who do college football analysts on and play-by-play guys on ESPN that do it.
7: Colin, do you know
8: first name?
7: No,
8: yes.
7: Say a name.
5: Is it Herbie?
2: No, there's one who is related to The Bachelor.
7: Rogers.
5: So he's doing those? Like where?
7: I can see that.
5: Social media?
2: Yes.
5: All right, listen.
2: He's done them.
5: Your tone is not helpful there just because you saw it.
2: Like the fit check crap. Yeah. Come on, dudes.
5: Will you do a fit check every day for the YouTube babies? Why don't you start adding that into the portfolio?
2: I don't know.
7: Get it sponsored.
2: Absolutely. Yeah. Well, H. Stockton?
5: Well, you're just mentioning potential clients.
2: No, I saw an H. Stockton. I miss H. Stockton. I'm back in town, so
5: all right.
2: H. Stockton, you want
5: We'll
2: you
5: see
2: want
5: if
2: in.
5: We can make that happen
2: make
5: for
2: it
5: you.
2: Happen.
5: All right, coming up, the Braves have been right on the money thanks to one player's improvement this season. We'll talk about him next.
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4: Oh! Well, just like that, we're back. Braves trying to end this pesky one-game losing streak. They're in Washington tonight for the first of two against the Nats. The game is yours here on The Fan and 680 The Fan's mobile app. 6:45 first pitch. Ford leadoff show with Domino and Barrett Salee. We'll get you set up. Domino is in studio now.
15: Put a key lime pie in. I don't know who's a key lime pie person, but it's sitting in the refrigerator.
4: I love a good key lime.
2: I am not.
17: Oh, come on. It's so good.
4: It's like a palate cleanser of a cake or a pie. It's wonderful. Kincaid and Chernoff with Domino. You brought it up, so you can't get mad at the jagging. That was you, Domino. Can I do a little bragging on Michael Harris?
2: Yeah.
4: Who left the yard yesterday. Michael, in the last 15...
15: I mean, I already did it earlier today and then last night.
4: Did you do that? Did you beat me to it?
15: I did. I did, but go ahead.
4: Let's assume people missed it because they were busy for that moment. Okay. Michael Harris's last 15 games, 10 extra base hits, 3 home runs, .383 average, and an OPS of 11.19.
2: Wow.
4: He now is the team lead in WAR at 4.0 over Matt Olson at 3.9. So my question to you two distinguished gentlemen, if you had to tell me who the Braves' MVP is today, is it Michael Harris... Is it Matt Olson or a curveball, Mauricio Dubon? You went Doobie over the other two.
15: Yeah, I'm going to tell you this, though. Michael Harris,
4: Michael's been so good.
15: Take Pete Crow Armstrong out. He's going to be second in your Silver Slugger Award winner as the...
4: And maybe a Gold Glover?
15: Yeah.
4: Well, I mean,
15: Pete Crow Armstrong.
4: He might get it, too, but Michael has been... like what?
15: And if you're the second-best center fielder in the National League... No beef.
4: The odd thing is he's still not walking. Like, he's still having that year where he's going to...
15: 19 walks.
4: Yeah, but yet he's still having this kind of year.
15: If he was stealing more bases, the 19 walks would upset me. He's only got 9 stolen bases.
4: But he's been so good.
15: Had he been a 25 stolen base guy, I'd say, hey, brother, take a couple of walks. You'll be on second.
2: I see you definitely go Dubon, though. Yeah, as far as...
15: Yeah, because I just think the ability to go all over the place...
4: It's been a huge
15: factor. It's what a value is.
4: But Michael has not dipped offensively once this season.
15: Well, that's the problem has been his valleys have been valleys, and now he's going to be 25-plus homers, going to have close to 100 sticks, he's going to play Gold Glove center field, and I'll give him credit, you hit him all over the place as well.
4: Oh, like, no,
15: he's not crying about what?
4: That's a really good point. He's led off, he's hit second, he's hit fifth, ninth. He's hit fourth, he's at the bottom of the order.
2: It's the word valuable so often, though, just gets overlooked. Domino does not overlook it.
4: No, Doobie's
2: been. So many people do and don't take the word valuable into effect.
4: Keep in mind, they got him for Nick Allen, too. Yeah, like, if you want to add even more to it.
15: They have a Hank Aaron Award and they have Silver Sluggers, which, by the way, Silver Sluggers are a really weird thing. It's not a numbers-driven thing, and... Dubon, it doesn't really matter, but the Gold Glove thing is going to be interesting because there's a sort of Gold Glove for this. He's got three positions where he's played over 100 innings. So I think he's going to win a Gold Glove as well.
4: And he does them all well. He had a weird moment or two in left, but overall he's done them all well. All right, Domino, dig into your pocket
15: for me. I'm ready to go, brother.
4: Grab them keys.
15: Yep.
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15: Yeah, I was a little bit shook up last night. We lost to the San Francisco Giants as they out-homer us 3-1. Now, the Nationals can actually slug. They slug, they hit doubles, they do a lot of things well offensively. Second most runs scored per game. I don't want to lose the home run battle again. Mm-hmm. I mean, we got to pick it up a little bit. I'm pretty okay with pretty much everything that's going on around here, but it really has been the pitching, and it really has been the defense that's done a number. It's time for this team to go, let's play a little bit of long ball. I don't want to get out homer because I have a feeling that is easily how you lose a game right now.
4: That's the way the Nats play. It's a big numbers offensively and not much pitching. Now, you want homers? You're probably curious what the lineup looks like.
8: Time for your starting lineup.
15: I see the connection.
4: Trying to segue from one thing to another. Just stay
15: with good.
4: You know, Domino, hop in here while we do the lineups.
15: Okay.
4: Drake Baldwin's leading off. He's behind the plate.
15: My man.
4: Agreed. Ronald Acuna Jr. is batting second. He's in right.
15: My man.
4: Wow. Matt Olson's batting 30s at first.
15: My man.
4: I see what's happening.
2: Wow.
4: Okay. Michael Harris II is in the cleanup spot tonight. He's playing center.
15: My ass.
4: Wow. We just got done saying how good he's been.
15: You know what that was? That was an okie doke.
4: How about that? Mauricio Dubon's batting fifth. He's playing second base tonight.
15: My rear end.
4: Well,
2: no, he is.
4: Sort of like his ass. Ozzie Albies is your DH, and he's batting sixth.
15: My drinking friend.
5: That's the guy you need to pick it up. Ozzie's been
2: exposing him.
5: Not been good for a while. Austin Riley's batting seventh. He's at third base.
15: My mom's favorite player.
2: Oh, that's sweet.
15: That's sweet.
5: Mm-hmm. The great Brewer Hicklin gets a start tonight, September 1st. Remember when we all said Brewer Hicklin would be in left field?
15: My pie, your dish.
5: That was close.
15: I thought that's the same thing. That was really, really
5: that
15: close.
5: That was dangerous.
15: And by the way, who did my mom? Who's my mom's favorite player?
5: Austin Riley.
15: Oh yeah.
5: You know, she tell you that?
15: No, she thinks he's Roger Federer. Because Roger Federer is really her favorite of everything.
5: Right. What does your mom think of Hassan Kim? Because he's batting ninth and playing short.
15: Not my man needs another surgery. Oh, wait, sorry.
2: There you go.
5: Wait, give me that one more time.
15: My man needs another surgery.
5: I don't know why you were wrinkling paper in the middle of that.
15: Oh, because it was a bulletin. I just got it in.
5: I thought that was like the medical report.
15: I don't want to give it away. It's a HIPAA violation if I go any further.
5: You already gave it.
15: Do you know? Here's the good news. Can I give you one other piece of good news?
5: Yes.
15: Home runs.
5: Sure.
15: James Wood, he's got 30 for the Nationals. But guess what? He is IL'd. So he doesn't. We don't have to worry about his 30 bombers.
5: Sorry, are you in the diamond note business right now?
7: Be a great well studied.
5: That would have been a great. Would have been a great note for a diamond.
15: I also tell you, C.J. Abrams might be playing a little bit of shortstop coming around, and he's got 29 home runs.
5: Yeah, I know, but he can't field, so maybe you hit the ball that way.
15: I know, but he's so happy with his fielding.
2: What are they like? Seven games under 500.
15: Eight.
2: Wow.
15: They score pitching, man. As that I like to say, the Lord giveth and the Lord taketh away. Yeah. They give up runs.
5: I need you two to stop jagging.
15: Stop jagging around.
5: Thank you, Domino. While I remind you, our friends at Racetrack are going to be the reason your commercial break just got shorter. Stop into your local. I'm doing a read.
15: Stop jagging around. Let's go.
5: I'm sorry to Racetrack. Let me start over. Thanks to our friends at Racetrack, your commercial break just got shorter. Stop into your local Racetrack today. Racetrack, whatever gets you going.
2: Do they still have the soft serve?
15: Yes.
5: I'm just asking.
2: You're jagging.
5: I've been away for 6 weeks.
2: Yeah, yes.
5: You know what? You keep it up, it's going to go away. So, Domino's got diamond notes.
15: I'll turn this car right around.
5: He's got a well-star of the night. And we get a pop quiz. We're counting down. Braves and Nationals.
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5: And a pop quiz is about to come your way. 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
15: All right, I'm making it simpler in this sense.
5: All right.
15: It's active pitchers. Okay. All you have to do about it is think about active pitchers. Active major league pitchers with the most wins before turning 30. So I'll give you an example. Would you know who number one would be? This guy had, he's an active pitcher, but he had the most wins before 30 than anybody
5: that
15: in baseball.
5: That was Max Scherzer.
15: Justin
5: No. That was Justin Verlander.
15: Before turning 30, he had 124.
5: Okay,
15: I'm looking for the next 13.
5: Next 13.
15: Active pitchers, they had the most wins. Doesn't matter how old they are now. They're active, but they had the most wins before turning 30.
5: Before 30. Okay.
15: There's a reason. There's a method.
5: Okay. I like the method. The methodology for Domino always makes a lot of sense.
15: Yes.
5: Okay, so we'll take our shot at answering that. Domino will be in the Diamond O business.
15: Yes.
5: He'll also be in the Wellstar, Wellstat of the Day business. All right. We are counting it down. Braves and the Nats.
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5: Pretty excited as we're counting it down to the Braves and the Nats. Ford leadoff show will follow with Domino and Barrett Salee. Chris is alongside Kincaid and Chernoff. As we're with you until the 6:45 first pitch with the Braves and the Nats. Now, good news, Domino. We have fought with the sponsors and said, Domino needs a little more time here. Can we buy him a little more time? Because we want you to load up with Diamond Notes. So are you prepared to handle that assignment?
15: I'm about to set a record. What I'm about to do is unprecedented, and I'm not even going to tell you why. It's not because of the amount of diamond notes. Right. It's what's contained inside the diamond notes.
5: That's exciting. All right, do me a favor, though, before we get to those diamond notes.
15: Yes, sir.
5: For those just joining us, their clocks are all messed up. They're like, diamond notes are supposed to happen when pop quiz notes early, so reset the pop quiz question.
15: Yeah, we are in official drive time, right? It's 5 o'clock.
5: No, we're drive timing.
15: Okay.
5: Well, in Atlanta, by the way, that starts at about 2, but yes.
15: You're right about that.
5: Yeah.
15: There used to be nice windows in this town when you knew when to be on the road, when you didn't want to be on the road. Now we're just like, well, forget it. It's
3: Sunday morning and night. That's it. Everything
15: it's
3: else
15: not
3: is
15: good.
3: It's
15: any time
5: if you're
15: day.
5: Not doing Peach Pass, although don't do the Peach Pass. Overrated. You guys don't want it.
3: Or just do it and don't pay for it.
5: It doesn't save you any time.
15: What you did there,
5: so. I love the Peach Pass.
15: I was waiting for one of you idiots to say, hey, there's not a lot of traffic for 7 days that end in Y. Isn't that like people like you do not
5: people
15: very intelligent?
5: People like you.
15: Yeah, you just sort of know that day's ended in Y.
5: Wow. Favor.
15: All right.
5: Just read your pop quiz.
15: Listen,
5: okay.
15: Let's stop jacking around. Let's go. Active major league pitchers with the most wins before turning 30. I gave you the idea of what we're talking about. Justin Verlander had 120. He was 124 and 65 before he turned 30. That's really good. So he's number one.
5: Mm-hmm.
15: Then I'm looking for the 13 guys that actually sit below him. And I promise there's a reason I'm asking this question.
5: All right.
15: That's a clue. All right. We're going to do something here.
5: Well, you're not going to do anything here.
15: What are we doing?
5: Because I'm going to tell you something before you do anything.
15: Okay.
5: Unless you have something to do before I'm going to do what I'm going to do.
15: No, you do
5: it. Okay, thank you. Coming up in Diamond Notes, Domino will give you a well, like he's new here, a well-star, well-stat of the day from managing chronic conditions to staying on top of screenings.
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15: All right, cash on the table, boys. Cash on the table. You don't even have
5: Apple.
15: You don't have to bet anything. I'm just going to give you. I'm going to give away a little bit of money. Oh, I'm going to attempt to give away money today during Diamond Notes.
5: Will you Venmo us or do you have cash?
15: Yeah, I don't have cash.
5: Yeah.
15: All right, here's what I'm going to do. The New York Yankees set a home run record in 2019, excuse me, hitting 74 home runs in a month.
5: Okay.
15: It's 74 home runs in a month, 2019. I will give a dollar if you can give me either the first, second, or third highest home run total. Aaron Judge is out. He's tied for third.
5: Okay.
15: I'm giving you a clue.
5: Was Stanton there yet?
15: Here's the. You will get $1. There's no.
5: Hang on, guys. Let me set the darn thing up now.
15: You're going to say a name and you'll get a dollar or you won't.
5: Stanton.
15: 74.
5: No.
15: Oh, hell. No dollar for you. You get a chance at a dollar. I'm looking for the three top home run hitters in 2019.
5: I could give you the 89 Yankees in 2019.
15: They had 74 home runs in a month, which is a record.
5: Bryce Harper.
15: No.
5: For the Yankees. Oh. Yeah.
15: Well, no dollar.
5: So right, hold on. Who played for the Yankees in 2019?
15: This guy hit 13 home runs in a month.
5: Did
15: you're not going to get it. This
5: I
15: guy hit 10.
5: Guy.
15: You're not going to get it. This guy hit 9.
5: Right.
15: And you're not going to get
5: that's
15: it.
5: That's amazing.
15: Stop trying to give away money.
5: Okay. He's trying to give away money. 2019 Yankees.
15: Holy good God.
5: That was clearly a stop.
15: Holy good God.
5: Give me a clue.
4: Give us something.
15: All right. There was a manager of the Yankees who's a Hall of Famer.
4: Casey Stengel.
15: Had a letter to the end of his name.
4: No.
15: Had a letter to the end of his name. Hall of Fame manager for the New York Yankees. Add a letter to his name. Wow. Gleyber Torres. Gary Sanchez and DJ LeMayo.
5: Wow.
15: That's 74 home runs in a month. All right, you want another chance to win a dollar?
5: Yes. I'm a casual.
15: I don't know if you know this.
5: Mm-hmm.
15: Anaheim Angels are selling for $4 billion.
5: I saw that.
15: And they're about to have their worst record in franchise history. They're going to clip it at 380. Can you imagine?
5: They bought him for 184.
15: Can you imagine? If they played 500, how much would
5: do you think that changes the math?
15: They're a 380 baseball team.
5: That's amazing.
15: $4 billion. Okay. What an idiot that Kroenke is.
5: Right.
15: By the way, he's also going to own a team in every professional league in America, plus the Arsenal.
5: Do you know why he's just
4: going to move them?
15: Look, he has the Rams. I said it earlier today. They want expansion money in two of those cities. So I don't know if he can go to Utah. I don't know if he can go
5: and
15: to
5: and a lot of times the league will make you sign something that says you're not moving a team.
15: Yeah, but I think they want a second team in Anaheim. The problem is they're the biggest look, the White Sox are the biggest stepchild in sports history.
5: Right.
15: The Angels aren't far off.
5: Do the Mets want a word with
15: they
5: you?
15: They are a biatch.
5: Whoa.
15: They really are. In Los Angeles, they are.
5: Sorry if you have kids in the car.
15: What's that? It's in the car. It's still light out.
5: It's still light out. Kids are not. I thought that's what they would be. Okay.
15: Here's a chance to win a dollar.
5: A lot of jagging.
15: You knew how much Artie bought him for.
5: Yes.
15: Okay.
5: Yeah.
15: I'm looking for the teams that were bought for less than $100 million. And if you get three of them, I'll give you a dollar.
5: There's more
15: this
5: money?
15: This is ownership. They bought their current teams for less than $100 million.
5: The Reds. I get a dollar.
4: Wow.
15: That's not correct. They sold for $200.
4: Oh, no, no.
15: He doesn't even have these. This is the game inside the game.
4: The Pirates.
15: Well, the Pittsburgh Pirates, no, because they sold.
4: Oh, no, no.
15: Well, you know what? I'm going to give it to you. Because Nutting, actually, that was $92 million. If, if you get two more, you get a dollar.
5: How about a dollar per answer?
15: No, no. What's that?
4: Marlins.
5: Oh, no, no.
15: No, no, no. They just got sold for $1.2 billion in 2017.
4: Oh.
15: I'm going to give you one more shot apiece.
4: The Royals.
15: Kansas City Royals went for $1 billion.
4: Oh, no, no.
15: Gosh.
5: The A's.
15: Well, where do you want to say? Excuse me? Excuse me. John Fisher bought them for $180 million, which is not less than 100. He's just hitting buttons.
4: Okay.
15: Let me give you who it is.
4: All right. The Twins.
15: Teams that sold and were bought for.
4: Tampa.
7: Hey, train.
15: Chicago White Sox were bought for $20 million by Jerry Reinsdorf.
4: Right.
15: Colorado Rockies bought for $95 million.
4: Oh, my gosh.
15: By the Montforts.
4: Love them.
15: The Tigers were bought by Mr. Ilitch for $82 million. There is another one. Oh, the New York Yankees bought for $10 million. It's still in the family. With
4: oh, that's cheating.
15: Philadelphia Phillies, David Montgomery, $30 million.
4: Should have gotten that. I should have gotten that.
15: Pittsburgh, 92. And those are the teams that were bought for less than
5: $100. I feel like you owe me a dollar.
8: The A's, A's.
5: That's the A's, Ben.
15: It's not even close.
5: I feel like you owe me a buck.
15: Why would I owe you a buck?
5: I feel like I did well there. I think you did well.
15: After two strikes.
5: I'll give you my Venmo during a break. Right,
15: we'll do this.
8: You guys do the locker room's dollar over there they've had in that pitcher for a while.
4: Here it is right here.
5: Yeah, what is going on with that money?
4: There's a bunch of money in there.
5: Is that when they're late or something?
8: I think they like started it and forgot something to do with it.
15: Oh, is that real cash?
4: Is that real cash. Look at this dollar every time they, you know.
15: Very interesting. How good is
4: intellectual property?
15: Do you want to know the numbers finally on Rafael?
5: Here go again. Okay, there's a lot going on. What's that?
15: Rafael Devers against the Braves. He's played 40 games against the Braves.
4: Yeah.
15: Do you know what his numbers are? No. 336, 407, 685, or 13 home runs in 40 games.
5: Yeah, most of that's against Bryce Elder.
15: Please don't trade him to a playoff contender.
4: Right. That's amazing.
15: Would not be good for anybody. No. You don't know who Eric Tolman is, but he actually picked up his first career save for the Nationals.
4: I love that.
15: Why is that important? Because they have 35 blown saves this year.
5: Do they?
15: So you got one of them. Yeah, that's terrible.
4: Said that. You listen yesterday.
5: Oh, we said that yesterday.
15: Do you know who had the best ERA in Major League Baseball in the National League? In the month of August. I'll tell you, Jesus Luzardo is going to be pitcher of the month.
4: Yes. Who's your guy? Told you.
15: Yeah, yeah. Yeah, it doesn't matter. That's not.
5: All right, you guys ready to play? Three.
15: Well, we're not going to play yet.
5: Listen, your Philly banter is not going to happen on this radio show.
4: Yeah, the Braves are better.
15: You see what Jacob DeGrom did yesterday?
5: No.
15: Seven innings, one hit ball, eight strikeouts. It was Chris Sale, it was Max Scherzer, then it was this. Let's hear it for the old guys.
5: We really dodged a bullet with that one.
4: I want him to miss the postseason so badly.
15: Yeah, what happened to that tricep thing that he had?
5: No, it barely didn't have him out as long.
15: Ridiculous. You don't know the name, but it doesn't matter. He's actually, it doesn't matter.
5: Well, what? That's the biggest sellout. Right, you don't know the
15: His name is Anthony Gose. He plays for the Blue Jays.
5: What about him?
15: Ask me why this is a hell of a story.
5: Why?
15: He just picked up a save. But listen to this.
5: Why?
15: He started as a position player in 2016.
5: Right.
15: He didn't play till 2021 when he came back as a pitcher. Okay. Makes 31 appearances in 2021. Then he misses 4 years because he has Tommy John surgery.
5: Shut the front door.
15: Then he comes back in 2026 to make a season debut against the Blue Jays in his second appearance.
5: Wow.
15: He actually picked up a save for the Guardians against the Blue Jays.
5: Wow.
8: Full circle.
15: That is really
5: good.
15: He missed 4 years and come back.
5: Is that a well stat of the night?
15: If you want it to be.
5: Okay.
15: What do you think about reseeding in the postseason?
5: I would do it. Right, I absolutely would.
15: Do you know what's happening in the American League if it ended right now?
4: Matt's hair or teams?
15: What's that?
5: Wow. You said receding and he did a hairline thing.
15: Oh.
5: The dad joke counter today is nearing double digits.
4: Wow, and it is not.
15: Wow. I got to be honest. Thank Christ I'm not in here very often. The Tampa Bay Rays would play the winner of the Yankees in a Red Sox series, which means the three best teams in the American League are all going to be lumped together in first round plus.
4: That's so stupid.
5: That American League thing is so funny that the White Sox might get a bye.
4: Buster said with you.
15: Yeah, yeah.
4: Yesterday.
15: What did he say?
4: He said on Domino and Cellini.
15: What did he say?
4: That the best six teams in the postseason will all be from the National League.
15: Yeah. Well, do you know that we've actually caught Tampa? We're one behind in the loss column.
5: Yes.
15: Which means we have one more loss.
5: Yes.
15: We both have 82 wins. We both have 82 wins. The Cubs, by the way, became the first team ever to have 10 singles and 9 home runs in a game.
5: Wow.
15: That's the most home runs they've ever hit.
5: Domino, you're bringing it today. I like it.
4: Wow.
15: Alex Bregman did not have a 3-homer game in his 11-year career. He's got 2 this month.
10: Wow.
15: Cubs are the fourth team in history with 2 A-plus home run games in a season. They joined the 2025 Yankees, 2019 Minnesota Twins, and the 2005 Texas Rangers. That's kind of crazy.
5: This is the Diamond O business, folks.
15: Wellstar stat of the day, number 3.
5: Okay.
15: Teammates with 12 home runs each in the same calendar month. Pete Crow Armstrong and Bregman have done it now.
5: Okay.
15: Ivan Rodriguez, Rafael Palmeiro, and Roger Maris and Mickey Mantle did it twice in 1960 and 1961. Ooh, here's your, want to win a dollar?
5: Oh, yes.
15: You
5: want to
15: win a dollar?
5: Yes.
15: Multiple three-homer games in a calendar month. An Atlanta Brave did it, but somebody else, and I'll give you the year, 2020, Atlanta Brave had two three-homer games
5: Duvall.
15: In a month.
5: Adam Duvall. Oh, no, no.
15: Yes, it is correct. Who's the other guy to have a three-homer game in 2020? Because they had three in a month. That's a true story. They had three home run
5: games.
15: The
5: other guy
15: to
5: do in 2020 was Freddie
15: Freeman.
5: September
15: of 2020. That would not be correct.
5: Oh, no. That was in 2020.
15: He's looking for a job.
5: Marcelo
15: Zuna had three home runs in a game.
5: Wow.
15: As well.
5: Thank you.
15: What's that?
7: Give him a dollar.
5: You owe me a buck.
10: Take one of the
5: friends. You owe me $2.
15: Did you not hear what his answer was? It was not Marcelo Zuna. He said Freddie Freeman. I owe you nothing.
7: Okay, that's two out of three.
15: You know, this is the problem with America. Everybody wants a hand.
5: I don't want a hand. I want my money.
15: Down the hall.
10: Down the hall.
5: I want my $2.
7: Stereo down the hall.
5: I want my $2.
15: By the way, the Cubs finished with 62 home runs. That's second all time. They passed the 2023 Braves. They had 61 in a month in June. So it's now Yankees in 2019. The question you didn't win any money on. The Cubs in 2026 and the Atlanta Braves in 2023. Yeah. Oh. There's a guy by the name of Ethan Salas. You don't know who he is. He just got called up by the Padres. What would this mean? He's a catcher. He's 20 years and 91 days. If he plays in a game, what record will he now hold?
10: Youngest catcher?
15: Younger than Ivan Rodriguez.
10: Oh, wow.
15: Since the divisional.
5: What's his name? Ethan Salas?
15: Salas.
5: He was at my bar mitzvah.
15: Or Salas.
5: Yeah.
15: And Chandler Simpson, St. Pius' own. All right, you guys ready to play?
10: Not that joke.
15: St. Pius' own. Most hits in MLB.
5: Who does he play for? I know this.
15: Tampa.
5: Yeah.
15: 41 hits and 11 steals.
5: I saw that today.
15: He led both.
5: He's trying to ruin Yordan Alvarez's triple crown.
10: Good.
5: It's all my inside domain. Okay,
15: let's go.
5: Pitchers most
15: active
5: wins.
15: MLB pitchers
5: this
15: with most
5: so
15: wins
5: hard.
15: Before turning 30. Justin Verlander had 124. Right. Who were the rest?
5: Max Scherzer.
15: Max Scherzer had 85.
5: All right.
10: Blake Snell?
5: What? No.
15: Make him.
5: I didn't know that. I'm sorry, I didn't know the rules.
15: Now, make him take him.
5: Is Yu Darvish active?
10: No. Blake Snell.
5: No.
15: He's not active. You know he gave that money back? Like, he didn't pick up a paycheck this
5: what?
15: Year.
5: What?
15: Yu Darvish, money back? He walked away. He's not getting paid this year.
5: Luis Castillo.
10: No. Dylan Cease.
15: Good pick. 65 good wins.
5: Nice work.
15: Make him take him. Before turning 30.
10: Zach Wheeler.
5: No. Chris Sale.
15: 103. Number 200. This will also tell you that how many games he missed.
10: That's incredible.
5: Garrett Cole.
10: Great call.
15: 98 Matt. Wins.
5: Thank you.
15: 98 wins.
5: Sandy.
15: Hold on. Make them take them. We don't do that.
5: John, give me a little credit, a little props.
15: Everybody around here needs an attaboy. Everybody. It's amazing.
5: These kids today.
15: The fragility of what goes on.
5: Are you fragile?
15: Can I get an attaboy?
5: How about this one? Sandy Alcantara.
10: No. Wow. I was on my list.
5: Yeah.
15: See, now I'm not cramping on you, but you don't get an ad.
5: Your face is
15: going right.
10: No, I got to tell you, I have like an empty list.
5: Tarek Skubal.
10: No.
5: Freddy Peralta.
15: Skubal just missed. Freddy Peralta, he's actually he's pitching tonight against a team that gave him away. The Mets.
5: He stinks.
15: 74 wins by the time he turned 30.
5: Right, you know for that?
15: Make him take him.
5: Robbie Ray.
10: No.
15: Dumb answer.
5: Jacob DeGrom.
10: No.
5: Why is that a
10: no? DeGrom's like it's unbelievable.
15: DeGrom didn't come up to like he was 26.
5: Yeah, never won. Exactly. All right, everybody, calm down. This is not easy when you're in the hot white spotlight.
10: This is brutal.
5: This game.
15: Would you like to play? Who's that?
10: Let's play a little Who's That Guy? Yes.
15: Feel like I play Who's That Pitcher?
5: Framber Valdez.
10: No. Okay, let.
5: Fine.
15: Wow. You see what happens
5: Kevin
15: now?
5: Kevin Gausman.
10: No.
5: Comfortable all of a sudden.
15: Yeah, all right. This guy now, his ass is firmly in that seat.
5: We got a new guy. A new guy at the station. All of a sudden, he's very comfortable, new guy.
15: Look at me. My chair's all broken in. I guess it's mine.
10: Yes, I'd like to. Who's that guy's fun.
15: Play, who's right. that guy? All right. There's a cereal. It's not very flavorful, but it's a big seller. Very popular.
5: Special Kids.
10: No.
15: I mean, great nuts. Did you just hear what this guy did? Let me ask you a question. You ever give an answer like that again? We're trying to skew younger. Great nuts. You're going to have to get the hell out of here. I'll put you right in timeout.
10: There we go.
15: All right. Special K is a pretty old man answer, but it's sort of what we're looking for.
5: This Cheerios. Is even more.
15: Okay.
5: Yanni Cheerio.
15: No. No.
5: Cheerio, whatever.
15: Like, if you saw that box and somebody couldn't spell.
5: Right.
8: You're looking for Jackson Cheerio.
15: Yeah. Yeah.
5: That's casual. No, no. Who's the guy in the Braves head? Yanni. Remember they got
8: Yanni Chirino?
5: Yes, we had that dude. How dare you?
15: All right. How about this, though? There was like a couple of types. There was Count Chocula. There was Frankenberry.
5: Oh, no, no.
15: Frankberry?
5: Oh, no, no.
15: Was it Berrios. Cheerios. Berrios.
5: Yeah, wow.
15: Oh, this guy plays for your team. He pitches for your team. And it's not Zach Wheeler.
5: And it's not Zach Wheeler.
15: No.
5: It's not Jesus
15: Aaron Nola. Oh,
5: no, no.
15: Aaron Nola.
5: Wow, Aaron Nola.
15: I think everybody wanted this guy. You know what his big boss said? You can look, but you can't touch.
5: Right.
15: Trade deadline candidate. He didn't go anywhere.
5: Right.
15: We got somebody from there, and the other guy was traded from there.
5: Correct.
15: But one guy stayed.
5: He did stay.
15: Yeah. It was in San Francisco.
5: It wasn't. Oh, it's
15: Bobby Ray goes away.
5: Sure.
15: We get Molly.
5: It's the other guy.
15: It's Logan Webb.
5: Wow.
15: Oh, I think we wanted this guy, and we wanted him for the last 18 years. We've never gotten him. Oh, a lot of shades. A lot of shades. It ain't this, it ain't that. There's a shade of.
5: Oh, Sonny Gray. There you go. Sonny, question. We got to go. Thanks, Chris. Thank you, Colin. Good job.
13: DT. Thanks, guys.
5: Thanks, BJ. We're back tomorrow, too. Have a great Tuesday night.
13: Good night now.
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1: And welcome inside the Truist Studios right here in the Battery, Atlanta. Barrett Salee and Chris Domino with you. We're getting you ready for game one of the two-game set between the Atlanta Braves and the Washington Nationals. 6:45 first pitch up there in the nation's capital. A.J. Smith-Shawver will get the ball for the Braves, and it'll be Jake Irvin on the mound for the Nationals. We've got a lot to get to over the course of this show. We'll break down that pitching matchup. We have lineups for you. We'll also tell you a little bit about our keys to the game, and of course, you will hear from Braves manager Walt Weiss. And Chris, one game against the Giants, it did not go very well. I think that's safe to say. Bryce Elder, look, I think a lot of us are concerned. I think there's he is more polarizing among Braves country than he should be. Now, I understand going into the month of September in the postseason run, yeah, you're looking at these pitchers a little bit more than maybe normal. Five innings, he was fine. And then the sixth, things got a little sideways. And I think that's where your concern is with Bryce Elder.
15: But I also know in the postseason, he's probably not starting the sixth.
1: Right.
15: If everybody's healthy in the bullpen or whatever it is, you put a starter out there to give you an inning or two. If one of those guys is down, if Suarez is back, blah, blah, blah. Remember, the 60-day IL thing, it does not change anything about Robert Suarez. Nothing happened where you go, 60 days, well, that's November. Yeah, that's not it. June 25th, he's already done his time on the IL. You can figure it out. It was just paperwork. Doesn't matter, September 1st. 28 guys aside now, one extra pitcher, one extra position player, blah, blah, blah. So Robert Suarez was not affected by that. What I will tell you is getting him back would absolutely determine whether a guy like Bryce Elder is going to throw in the sixth inning of a postseason game after the five he had. If you're all set to go in your bullpen, he's not.
1: Yeah.
15: The cautionary tale of less is more will be in play for a couple of guys in the postseason. It's not just here. Chris Sale is going to get to control his own fate.
1: Sure.
15: Malley, if he's healthy and good and everything else, he'll be a little bit closer. And then everybody else is going to be told, like we've seen, 4 2/3, 4 1/3. Sorry, man, it's done. I'm coming out to get you. Because you getting the win in that game is not the most important thing. The team getting a win in that game is. So postseason, it will be a different mentality.
1: That's exactly right. And I think it's a lot of folks are concerned about it. I'm not as concerned. In fact, I view it a little bit differently in the sense that if you're trying to figure out among six, seven, if Ronaldo Lopez comes back, pitchers who are going to fill your playoff rotation, that's actually a luxury, a big time luxury, because you can have so many guys in reserve, in there to piggyback, in there for, for the third inning if something goes wrong or whatever. But you're right. Yesterday, Bryce Elder was at 72 pitches, I believe, after five. He wouldn't have gone out there for the sixth in a playoff.
15: Well, if I was loaded for Bear, no, because, look, I normally believe that a starter who's going well, but I mean like a starter, I like the fact that he's worked with his catcher. I like the fact, now, there's ABS, so it's a little bit different, but working with an umpire has always been. Is 80%, 85% of a guy better than anything you pull out of the bullpen? Well, the good news is our bullpen is good enough where that answer sometimes is not going to be yes. It's going to be the guy in the bullpen coming out is going to be better than the guy that's been on the mound for four or five innings. That's the way it's going to be played, not just here, but in a bunch of places. Because if you think about playoff aces, it's going to be limited. There are big names.
1: Yeah.
15: There are guys who will get a little bit more leeway. But for the most part, those are ones and twos. Your number three guy on most teams this side of Let's just say maybe Milwaukee if they're healthy. Mm-hmm. All three of them are lined up. Maybe the Dodgers, although to get three guys healthy, no, not that it seems to matter. They'll just bludgeon you to death with bullpen.
2: Right. Runs.
15: But at the end of the day, we're not in a position that's different than a lot of other people's. We will have a shorter hook because I have guys coming out of the bullpen that give me a better chance to keep this game where I need it to be.
2: Yeah, and Tyler Mahle's a big deal. If he stays healthy, his emergence has been phenomenal. With Grant Holmes and Martin Perez and Ronaldo Lopez, he's going to get one more rehab start. You know, there are a lot of those, of that group, I think you'd probably designate that starter, whoever's number three, to have the piggyback, the guy who's definitely going to come in on top of it. So, you know, again, it's, I know the frustration with Bryce is out there and I get it. But for five innings, he was fine. In the sixth, things got a little sideways. In the sixth, look, Dylan Lee only got credited for one run in that sixth inning. He came in with runners on second and third. He's been lights out, or had been lights out, with inherited runners for the first, what, three, 4 months of the season. I thought it was interesting after the game. He was asked directly by our Will Hopkins, hey, do you think you're tipping pitches? And he said, yeah, that might be a thing. They're on him for some reason. He is those opponents, not just yesterday, but multiple different opponents seem to be on his pitches at all times.
15: If it's a video thing, catch it. If he needs a bigger glove, I joke, but it's happened already in baseball. Whatever it is you need to do, you got to fix it, because the month of September, let's hope it is something not mechanical. Yeah. It's more about that. I do want to say one other thing. We'll get on to Walt Weiss and everything else that's coming tonight. Washington hits home runs. They're second in all of baseball in scoring. They score more than five, but they give up more than five. The pitching side of things, what they do offensively, they give back on the mound. Okay. I did the home run thing last night. I mentioned Devers, and he hit his 30th because what the hell? He's faced the Braves 40 times. He's got 13 home runs.
2: That's
15: Those are facts, by the way. He's got a 365, 4 whatever, 600 whatever. That's his line against the Braves in 40 games. But you got out homered 3-1 last night from a team that had 40 home runs in totality on August 31st, and the rest of their lineup decided Devers. It's a little bit problematic. I need my pitching to be good. I need my defense to be good. When it's happened, and it has, it certainly did for about six games. Yesterday it was give it up on the mound.
2: Yeah.
15: Not have your defense save you. And you got out homered 3-1 against a team that doesn't hit home runs. And that one, again, that's the thing. And that's why I keep saying, if you are asking me, would I rather play in that first round or not, my offense is struggling playing every day. I don't need to see that in a best of three. I'll definitely take the time off for a couple of reasons. If my offense was banging, and it happened in 2023 where we just go, okay, look, nobody's going to be able to beat us.
2: Yeah.
15: We're going to pound our way through the World Series. Well, it didn't happen. Like, far from it, as a matter of fact. I just think last night was an example of, are we really going to get back on the right side of the home run battles?
2: Yeah, it's been a while. It's been a while since the Braves have, you know, put together those two, three, four home run games and turned it. We talked about it yesterday. Let's turn one game into a laugher. Let's put up a nine on the board. Let's put up, you know, a two-run home run, a three-run home run, and just make a game a laugher, because I don't think we've had one of those in weeks. It feels like it's been
15: like an
2: multiple
15: game.
2: Weeks.
15: You know, it's been a while. The only point, again, is we got out homered. And again, it's just more difficult to win games like this, especially when this team has an ability. But the ability has certainly slowed down.
2: Yeah, it has. Phillies won last night against the Diamondbacks. So now that lead in the NL East is down to four. And, of course, seven games with the Phillies coming up in the month of September starting this weekend. But, of course, we have the Nationals before that for these two.
15: And, by the way, this is a big series for Arizona and Philadelphia.
2: Mm-hmm.
15: Philadelphia trying to get in close to us. They're trying to maintain a wild card lead. But Arizona's right there on the cusp. I think we fell back to number three, by the way. On top of everything else.
2: I think we
15: ended up being a three seed. And I think if it ended today, we'd play the Padres.
2: Yes. We don't want to play the Padres.
15: It's a month to go. Let's see what happens.
2: Did you see what the fan reaction was to Ketel Marte yesterday? They were booing their own guy, and I think for valid reasons, after he just went MIA for the third or fourth time.
15: Yeah,
2: it's nice.
15: He's a good player, but he might not be worth it. It's the fourth year where he's actually missed a game he was not supposed to miss. So
2: it's very high maintenance, that guy.
15: I saw online, what are you doing booing a guy? I don't know. I pay the money. I feel like he's jobbed me. Bad teammate. Booing a bad teammate is not a problem. Now, if you're telling me now you want to pick up his spirits, okay. He also wore a stupid hat after he said nothing to the fans. What would you like to say to the fans? Nothing. I love the fact that it was like through an interpreter. He understood the question because he looked at the guy and just said, I got nothing. So once again, you want to play that game. You want to play, look, I'm just going to leave and not be here. And then wear a stupid hat that says, the bridges I burn will be my light, or whatever the hell it was.
2: The bridges I burn light the way.
15: Yeah, okay. Whatever. Mine, I think, was actually better.
2: Yours was better, yes.
15: It's just such a moronic, you don't care enough.
2: Like, if you just don't show, like, it's one thing to call in sick, right? If you're sick, even if you're not sick and you just want a day off, like, whatever.
15: It's 4 years in a row that he's pulled this
2: crap.
15: You just
2: don't show up to your job.
15: By the way, let's stop acting like he's Jordan Alvarez. He's a very good player for them. He's fine. He's fine. Is he worth it? No.
2: No.
15: He's not worth it.
2: Not at all.
15: So you get through the rest of the year. You see if he wants to play, not play. You see if he can go to the postseason. I got a feeling if they don't go to the postseason, Torrey Lovello, even though they were in the World Series, he could lose his job. And I'm going to look around and go, okay, thanks for nothing.
2: Right. Right.
15: Don't boo the guy. Can you believe, what kind of, what's happening?
2: I'll definitely boo that guy.
15: What's happening when people are like, oh, I don't think you should boo him? Who should be booed?
2: Right, yeah, exactly.
15: Literally, who should be booed? A guy who dumped out on his team, making millions of dollars, who ain't as good as he thinks he is. That's the guy that should be booed.
2: Yes, that is the...
15: I don't know, man. I don't want to be the boo police.
2: You look in the
15: dictionary. Seems like a perfect candidate to me.
2: That's the guy. There's a picture of him next to the definition in Webster's dictionary. So, yeah. But big series for the Diamondbacks and the Phillies. I mean, if the Diamondbacks, if they struggle with the Phillies, then things could go south in a hurry for Lovello and that crew. All right. We will take a break, but before we do that, of course, Walt Weiss sat down with Joe Simpson earlier today. Here's that conversation. It's the Walt Weiss Report.
28: Before the Braves take the field, we chat with Braves manager Walt.

0: brief two-game series here on the road for Atlanta after coming off a great homestand. Time for the Walt Weiss Report. And, Skipper, time to start a new streak after some really good play at home. I know you were proud of your guys.
1: Yeah, for sure. Especially coming off a really tough road trip. We were traveling all over the globe, you know, and had a hard time winning games on that road trip and played some tough teams. Yeah, we're faced with the staring at the Dodgers for a three-game series coming off of that trip. And our guys go out and sweep. They sweep the next series, you know, tough one yesterday. But, hey, we'll take a 6-1 homestand every time.
0: You bet. So you come to Washington, and this is a ball club. They don't pitch well, but boy, do they hit. And let me give you an example. They have a winning record against the Central Division. They have a winning record against the West and a losing record against our own division in the East. And they've played two more games than the Braves, and yet they've outscored them by 87 runs. They've out-homered them by 18, on and on and on. This ball club can score some runs, can't they?
1: Yeah, they can. They can. And so you better be careful. You know, you got to make sure you don't create traffic by walking guys and giving them extra outs, and because those turn into crooked numbers with this team. Because like you said, they can light up the scoreboard. You know, I'd like to see our offense really get going these next couple days. You know, been sputtering a little bit. We've been winning games. We've been pitching really well, but would like to see the offense really kick in another gear here.
0: You've got a little bit of a different look to your lineup tonight with Brewer Hicklin getting a start in left field. Ozzie Albies is going to be the DH today. I'm going to guess it just to get Ozzie off his feet a little bit. What about Hicklin?
1: Yeah, Hicklin, I want to get a look at Brewer. You know, the last time he came up with us, he did a nice job. And he's got an interesting stat line when you dig in. You know, he's a guy that hits righties better than he has lefties. And, you know, Jake Irvin's kind of a neutral splits guy. So felt like it was a good fit to get Brewer in there tonight. And I wanted to see him anyway, and got good energy and there's some life in that bat. So hoping he gives us a little bit of a spark. And yeah, you're right with Ozzie. Just I've been picking spots with guys to give him either a day or a half a day, as I call it, with the DH spot. And, you know, down the home stretch here, want to keep guys fresh and strong.
0: You got A.J. Smith-Shawver on the mound. This will be, his fourth start? So I'm sure that he's getting stretched out a little bit. You'd like to see him go a little deeper in the ball game. What else? Just like you said earlier, try to cut down on the walks, throw more strikes?
1: Yeah, exactly. And I think, you know, hold his stuff deeper into the outings. Every time he's gone out, it's been electric stuff the first couple innings. And then, you know, hasn't quite been able to hold that into the deeper innings. But I think that's just, you know, natural for what he's coming back from. You know, coming back from TJ, and that's the road back. It's a very uneven road, but it's a very talented arm. And I feel like this kid is going to help us because it's big-time stuff.
0: Yes, it is, and certainly could help miss some bats in the postseason, too, if he keeps on the right track. Well, thanks for the visit. Good luck tonight in this first game of this road trip, and we'll talk to you again tomorrow afternoon.
1: All righty. Thank you, Joe.
0: Thank you, Walt. That's the Walt Weiss Report. You heard it here on the Atlanta Braves Radio Network.
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11: 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And for the Nationals, leading off and playing shortstop is C.J. Abrams. Batting second, the right fielder, Dylan Cruz. Batting third and playing third, Brady House. Batting fourth and playing left field is Dalen Lyle. Batting fifth, the designated hitter making his major league debut, Yohandy Morales. Batting sixth and playing first base is Abimelech Ortiz. And batting seventh, the catcher, Harry Ford. Batting eighth and playing second base is Yorbeet Bibas. And batting ninth, the center fielder, Jacob Young. And they'll be behind Jake Irvin. For the Braves, leading off and doing the catching is Drake Baldwin. Batting second and playing right field is Ronald Acuna Jr. Batting third and playing first base is Matt Olson. Batting fourth and playing center field is Michael Harris II. Batting fifth and playing second base is Mauricio Dubon. Batting sixth, the designated hitter, Ozzie Albies. Batting seventh and playing third base is Austin Riley. Batting eighth and playing left field is Brewer Hicklin. And batting ninth, the shortstop, Ha-Sung Kim. And they'll be behind A.J. Smith-Shawver. So you heard Walt mention it a little bit earlier last segment with Joe Simpson that Brewer Hicklin is in there. Ozzie Albies is the designated hitter. And this is kind of what we talk about, just rotating that designated hitter around half days, getting people fresh.
12: That is correct. And they're trying to get Ozzie kickstarted a little bit again. He really was good. Really good defensively last week, made a couple of incredible plays, try to get his offense going again. I just want to point out Dalen Lyle, who you might not know about, he's got 20 home runs. He won the National League Player of the Week, and then he hit two home runs on top of that yesterday. So congratulations. If you're going to celebrate it, hit two more bombs. And he's got 20. He's a rookie. He finally hit his first to the opposite field. And then I guess one of his home runs last night hit the 2019 plaque signifying the World Series. So Dalen Lyle's become a nice little piece. 20 home runs in a year. It looks like he's got a middle of the lineup type bat.
11: If I remember correctly, he had a good series last time we played the Nationals. And again, James Wood is injured, so he's not in the lineup. So there's that.
12: 30 home runs that just went away.
11: Yeah.
12: And C.J. Abrams is back to playing shortstop. I was told the other day that they kind of like the work he was putting in. Didn't sulk about not playing shortstop. They're going to play him some at shortstop for the month of September.
11: I kind of like the fact that he is playing shortstop because he is, when you say bad defensively, it's not great. He is defensively probably the worst shortstop in Major League Baseball. Mm-hmm.
12: I don't know if this is, hey, we got a good player, and certainly his value at second or short with those types of power numbers would be big.
2: Mm-hmm.
12: I don't want to say he's sulking. I don't want to say that, you know, there was, hey, by the way, if you want me to be happy, I'll play shortstop. What I was told is he actually put his head down, did some work, then
2: yeah.
12: took ground balls at shortstop for a little bit just to say, I want to play shortstop, and now they're going to, I don't know how many times it'll happen, but they're going to reward him tonight by putting him back there.
2: We will see if he plays better defensively, because it has been bad at times. Before we take a break and get to the rest of the show, let's get a look at yesterday's defensive play of the game.
13: Jumps up and he reels it in.
14: The defensive play of the game.
13: I feel like I just saw a ghost. How did he do that?
14: Presented by the Georgia Department of Administrative Services. 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
15: 2-1, hearted ball, laying out to his right and gloving DuPont, up on his feet, sends it across, skips the throw, and that's caught on the backhand by Olsen. And one hopper just to Olsen's backhand side. He plays it so gracefully.
14: The defensive play of the game, presented by the Georgia Department of Administrative Services. 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
2: You know, we had a great homestand. The Braves had a tremendous homestand. And one player in particular who did was Michael Harris, the second. 9 for 25 with 2 doubles, 2 home runs, 7 RBI, and 3 stolen bases. That's just on the homestand. And I think extrapolating beyond that, he had a 16th double since the All-Star break a couple games ago, and 7 doubles in August. That's the most that he's had in a month in his career. But I think more importantly, we've harped on this a lot about the stolen bases, and are the Braves going to push the envelope? And I think at this point, yeah, maybe you see signs of that. And I think Michael Harris II was a good indication of that. He has 4 stolen bases since over this last 15 games. Didn't have one in the previous 30 stolen game, games. So
12: he made it to double digits.
2: He finally made it to double digits. But, you know, and I think over the 2 weeks, 4 stolen bases when he didn't do it for a month prior. Again, this is an indication that, you know what, maybe they're starting to be more aggressive, and Michael Harris II's a guy who they're going to be aggressive with.
12: Yeah, look, Pete Crow Armstrong's got 38 home runs. He's got 91 RBI. He's hitting .282. He's your silver slugger, best offensive center fielder in the game. Byron Buxton, 25, but only 46 RBI, hitting .254. Michael Harris is 23-78, hitting .297. So if you're really looking at it, Jackson Merrill's had a nice year. Pajas, when he was healthy, was pretty good. But you're really talking about a guy now behind Pete Crow Armstrong. I can make a case because of availability. He's played 132 games. A guy like Byron Buxton played 93. You're talking about the second best offensive center fielder in baseball.
2: Yeah.
12: That's what he is. So, and again, Julio Rodriguez, really good player. 20 home runs, 57 RBI, hitting .254. Harris wins. And I can go down the list. Harris wins, Harris wins, Harris wins. He's the second best offensive center fielder in the game. Yeah. His problem, if you wanted to win the Silver Slugger, is the best is Pete Crow Armstrong. Playing in the same league.
2: Right, and he's been clutch throughout the course of the season. But Michael Harris has been as well. 313 batting average. Think about that. Michael Harris II, in terms of batting average, is up there in the top 10. But when trailing or tied, he's batting 313. That's 94 for 300. That's the third highest in the league among qualified hitters. Not at his position in the league. We talk a lot about close and late, close and late. How do you do in those situations? Well, when it's close, trailing or tied, Harris is .313 batting average. That's pretty salty.
12: Well, again, his numbers would be a little bit better if he walked more. It's 105 strikeouts, 19 walks. I mean, the ratio just is what it is because the walk total, 105 strikeouts you can live with, by the way. Pete Crow Armstrong struck out 161 times. Now, again, more production when he puts the ball in play and bigger numbers. But at the end of the day, it is 15 more home runs and only 13 more RBI for Pete Crow Armstrong.
2: Yeah.
12: So that'll also tell you something. It's just, again, 19 walks is not necessarily the number, although it's a tick up from last year.
2: Yeah, it is. And he's definitely, even if he's not walking, it does feel like he's being a little bit more selective with his pitch. He's not fishing at the ball that's 4 inches, 5 inches off the plate and below the strike zone. So, you know, for him, you know, career year already, and certainly shows signs that maybe in the future he's going to be that superstar that a lot of us thought he would be.
12: I just got to tell you, too, Crow Armstrong has 32 stolen bases. And he's also scored 100 runs. Michael Harris has scored 65.
2: Yeah.
12: Again, he's the MVP of the National League on top of everything else.
2: For sure. And speaking of teams that we don't want to face in the playoffs, those Cubs are creeping up that list with the Padres. They're creeping up that list.
12: Do you know, here's how good the Yankees 2019 was. The Yankees had an August 2019 where they had 74 home runs. The Cubs just mashed. They hit 62 last month. They were still 12 off what the Yankees did in 2019.
2: Really?
12: Yankees hit 74 home runs. Aaron Judge only hit 9 of them. Gleyber Torres, DJ LeMahieu. I mean, it was a crazy sort of. But again, the Cubs went ballistic. You know, the Cubs 62 is actually better than the Braves' best month, 61 in June of 2023. That's how good. We talk about that 2023. My God, we did everything well. Well, the Cubs just actually out-homered us in a month.
2: And my God, the Yankees in 2019.
12: 74
2: That's insane.
12: Bumps.
2: That is a ridiculous number, an absolutely ridiculous number. All right, we'll take a break. When we come back, we'll preview today's pitching matchup. 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
2: Welcome back inside the Truist Studios. 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Smith-Shawver on the mound for the Braves, Jake Irvin for the Nationals. Let's break this down.
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2: All right, Jake Irvin, 29 years old, 6'6", 234 out of Oklahoma. He was a fourth-round pick back in 2018. Has not had a good year, and that might be putting it lightly. 2-8, a 5.62 ERA, 39 walks, 82 strikeouts, a 140 whip, and a 2.42 opponent batting average last time out. 4 1/3, 3 hits, 1 earned run, 6 walks, and 6 strikeouts against the Rockies. The Braves, no stranger to Jake Irvin. 3 appearances, 15 innings, 6 hits, and 9 runs this year against the Braves. He's got a big arsenal, four-seamer, curveball, sinker, cutter, sweeper, changeup, low to mid-90s fastball. Maybe, just maybe, he should tone that down and maybe focus on 2 or 3 pitches.
12: So I'm going to say it. I don't know anything about Jake Irvin and his family. You want to talk about a guy who seems to be pitching for his life this year in September. He's 24-42. He hit 2 of the 3 triple crowners last year. He gave up the most earned runs in all the baseball on 114. He gave up 38 bombs last year. He comes back this year. He had a shoulder strain. He's back for 7 starts. It's not gotten better. As a matter of fact, his ERA is 6.5, not 5.5. He's been worse since he's come back. 2-8. You know, I guess for their sake, he's given up fewer home runs this year. Hip, hip, hooray. but he had a strikeout to walk ratio of basically 2-1, and it's the same thing this year. I don't know, you know, if you're looking for an upgrade, if Washington wants to compete with his offense, they've got to get better on the mound. I'm not declaring anything other than what I see here because I don't know his makeup and I don't know what they're believing, but at 29 years old, this is not an answer.
2: No.
12: And if Washington is going to turn the corner, spend some money, do something, figure out who else in the minor league system, you're going to have a guy going into 30 who's going to be sporting some of the worst numbers. You know, he led the National League in losses in 2024. He was 10-14, follows it up at 9-13, 2-8 this year. And again, since a shoulder strain, he's come back and he's been worse. I think Jake Irvin's going to have a hard time, if they're any good, as in they make upgrades, he's going to have a hard time being the starting pitcher for the Nationals next year.
2: I'm going to run through some percentile numbers for you. You tell me if they're good or bad. If you're the bottom second percentile in something, is that good or bad?
12: I'd say that's bad.
2: That's where he is in chase percentage. How about bottom fifth percentile?
12: Yeah, that's not good.
2: Barrel percentage. How about bottom sixth percentile?
12: Yeah, that's not good.
2: That's hard hit percentage. So, yes, it has been a very, very bad year. Matt Olson and Mike Yastrzemski each have 2 home runs against them, and Michael Harris II, 7-24 against Jake Irvin, 2 doubles and 2 walks from Michael Harris II.
12: Well, then Jake Irvin must have really been scared because I don't get that. I say it. If you're going to win the home run battle, if you're ever going to wake up home run-wise now, we've seen the 5.5 ERA, 6-plus ERA guys who just, they're not great against us, but they don't really give it up. This might be a nice night if you're going to do it.
2: Now's the time.
12: I hope the Aurora Borealis is in our favor because it would be nice to actually slap this guy around a little bit.
2: Yeah. A.J. Smith-Shawver on the bump for the Braves. No record, a 5.93 ERA, 8 walks, 10 strikeouts, a 1.61 whip, and a 2.59 opponent batting average. Last time out, 5 innings, 5 hits, 3 earned runs, 3 walks, and 3 strikeouts against the Dodgers. You know, we know all about A.J. Smith-Shawver coming back from TJ. You're wondering what you can do, how long you can go. What pitches work and what pitches need some work? Mostly fastball and splitter. And I think for AJ, it's about the splitter. Does it have the kind of movement, the kind of life that it did before the elbow injury last year? At times this year, it feels like it has, but control has been an issue. And I think location has been an issue with that splitter. If he can find that, then AJ Smith-Shawver is going to be in good shape.
12: Well, I don't. Again, it's a really small sample size. And I like the fact that he pitched against the Dodgers. But the strikeout numbers have got to tick up. The walk numbers need to calm down. Mm-hmm. And those are the things. Now, I am of the belief that September is a brand new month for him.
2: Yes.
12: This is as wipe a slate clean. This feels to me like what I would say in October. Everybody's got zeros.
2: Mm-hmm.
12: I'm going to go with A.J. Smith-Shawver, who got up to 90 pitches, which now means there's no really restraint on him. Mm-hmm. He doesn't have training wheels on now. I think this is his... It's a September 1st, literally, 0.00 type. He has no whip. He has no strikeout to walk ratio. He has no ERA. He's not giving up anything. Let's go.
2: Yep. Let's go. Let's see what you got before the end of the season and then go from there.
12: Keep an eye on the whip numbers.
2: Yeah.
12: You know, because again, swings and misses are something that he actually looked really good at last year when he first came up. It's hopefully something that comes back to a little bit of a bigger degree.
2: Yep. That is one thing to keep an eye on as well. So we will take a break when we come back. Speak of keeping your eye on something, we'll have our keys to the game on the other side. This is the Ford Leadoff Show on the Atlanta Braves Radio Network.
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2: 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We just spoke last segment. Jake Irvin has not had a good year. In fact, really hasn't had a good career. And for the Braves, you want to get healthy. You want to get that offense going. Let's hit those. Let's get at least three home runs. Win the home run battle. Get to Jake Irvin early. I know it's not a three-game series. You don't have to worry about getting another bullpen and wearing him out and whatever. I don't really care about that. Let's just turn this one sideways early against Jake Irvin and then cruise to a victory and then get ready for tomorrow's day game.
12: Yeah, I'm of the belief that the time is now. It's September, and if you're going to feel a little bit better about this team, and this is not taking anything away from a 6-1 homestand, a little disappointing yesterday, a little disappointing because you get out homer 3-1, a little disappointing because Bryce Elder was good and then he wasn't, all that stuff. Now, September 1st is here. It's not a reset. It's not a do-over. Although the idea that you can catch Milwaukee, the idea that you can actually catch the Dodgers, yeah, get back in front of the Dodgers, maybe even catch Tampa. I mean, it's all here in September. They're playing for something. I would just like some of it to be a little bit easier offensively. I can't really, you know, it would be nice to have multiple guys for a multiple amount of games, especially going into Philadelphia. Now, the good news, hitter's ballpark. I wish I felt better about it because I'd like to take advantage of it. The way we're swinging right now, I'm not really sure what they'll do in Philadelphia. Taking advantage of it.
2: Yeah, yeah. So,
12: and you're going to face better pitching than you're going to face against the Washington Nationals for the next 2 days. That is for damn sure.
2: Much better pitching. There's no doubt. Much better pitching. So it's a good opportunity to get the bats healthy, because even during that sweep and during the homestand in general, the bats just, it didn't seem to click. It didn't seem to, the big innings seemed to avoid us. So hopefully that changes. Hopefully it changes early, and hopefully it's early against Jake Irvin. We'll take a break. When we come back, we'll get our picks of the day, and then we'll send you up to the nation's capital. This is the Ford Leadoff Show on the Atlanta Braves Radio Network.
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2: 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I'm going to go with two of them today. Ronald Acuna Jr., more than 1.5 total bases. When you talk about Ronald Acuna Jr. against Jake Irvin, he's had some success. He's batting 400 with a triple and a home run. Last time I checked, a triple is 3 and a home run is 4. So in terms of total bases, that would take care of more than 1.5 right there. And Jake Irvin, more than 5.5 hits allowed. That might mean he has to stay in the game a little while because, we'll see if he can stay in the game. But Ronald Acuna Jr., more than 1.5 total bases. Let's go ahead and take care of that with a first inning double, triple, home run, whatever. And then Jake Irvin, more than 5.5 hits allowed. That pays you 2.5x.
12: All right, let's keep C.J. Abrams in check.
2: Mm-hmm.
12: I don't want to say he's the Rafael Devers for that team because Devers' numbers is just, they're incredible against us. But I look at him and I go, maybe he's going to be reinvigorated to play shortstop again. I will actually play the less than hit run RBI at 1.5. Make it a 1. You want to get a single that does no damage. Fantastic. Let's see if we can actually either, I don't want to say pitch around it, but control him. And Dylan Lyle, again, you know, 2 home runs after being named NL Player of the Week. I'd like to make sure that I'm going to play the over 1.5. I'm going to give him more than 1.5 hits, runs, RBIs. I'll go C.J. Abrams less than, and we'll see what happens.
2: Dalen Lyle has 80 RBI this year.
12: He's got 20
2: 80 homers. And 13 stolen bases.
12: Yeah.
2: I think
12: middle of the lineup bat with a little bit of speed. Remember this, Drake Baldwin's behind the plate, and this team does like to run.
2: Yes, they do.
12: So let's keep an eye on what actually happens in that part of the game.
2: Yeah, C.J. Abrams with 26 stolen bases. Jacob Young has 17 stolen bases. They like to run, and even without James Wood, they've been scoring. They've been out without James Wood for a month and a half or so. Yeah.
12: He's stuck at 30 home runs. Remember how quickly he got to 30 home runs.
2: Yeah, yeah. So even without him, their offense has been just fine. We missed where we didn't talk any bit about the Robert Suarez thing. Braves country freaked out. Robert Suarez got moved to the 60-day IL. And
12: he's already done 60 days.
2: He's already done 60. It's literally just paperwork.
12: He's done his time. He's just in paperwork jail. And as soon as he says he's good to go, now whether that means they have to do something else with him other than saying I'm good to go and he passes whatever tests, he is going to be, remember, it's a roster move at this point.
2: Yes.
12: That's all. He got moved for paperwork.
2: And he is scheduled to, maybe he already has, thrown a bullpen today. And then he told everybody yesterday that he plans on doing another one. No word on when that would be. And then they're going to make a decision on where he goes. Does he come back immediately? I think at that point, playoffs might be happening in AAA. So, I mean, I don't think you would put him out there for a playoff game.
12: Yeah, and I guess the bullpen will be sufficient. They didn't say anything about live BP. You know, they didn't say anything about rehab games.
2: Yeah.
12: You know, I don't know if he goes down to Florida and, you know, there's guys hanging around and you play one of those types of deals, but it'll be interesting to see if it's straight bullpen, no live BP, to actually coming back and being activated. It's been a long time, man.
2: Yeah.
12: That June 25th date was a long time ago.
2: Yeah.
12: That was a long time ago.
2: And I would imagine it's a live BP session because, throwing bullpens doesn't seem like it's going to help you an awful lot.
12: Yeah.
2: The other because part about, he has to have something.
12: Yeah,
2: I would
12: it's not
2: imagine.
12: Up downs with him. You know, that's the other good thing. It's not about up downs. It is really just about being ready to hump it for an inning, sit back down, be able to go either the next day or the day after that. And it'll be interesting to see how they handle it once he gets back to the 28-man roster.
2: Because remember, that was before the All-Star break. And I remember at the time, the thought process was, he's going to be ready to go shortly after the All-Star break. Like, that was said multiple times, and it just hasn't happened.
12: Just suggestions.
2: That's why you don't put timelines on things.
12: 10-day ILs. Oh, that's interesting. He got moved again for paperwork reasons.
2: Yeah, it's just all, and again, he's been more than 60. He's been like 70-something.
12: He was upbeat. I will tell you, saw him in the building yesterday, and he's always been sort of upbeat, going out to do whatever it is he's been going out to do. Got to keep your legs, man. You know, you got a problem with your arm, you got to keep your legs. You do not want that to be the reason why all of a sudden you don't have stamina.
2: Yeah.
12: So I don't know what his routine is. But you want to make sure that it's an arm thing and it's not a body thing, which means you get your running and do all the other things you have to do.
2: Yeah, if and when, and I think it's when, he does come back. I mean, what a boost that would be for this bullpen. If Dylan Lee can figure out if he is tipping pitches or what that is and puts a big glove on or shakes his hand when he comes set or whatever it is, you put Dylan Lee, Dylan Dodd, Robert Suarez, Russell Iglesias, Didier Fuentes. I mean, that is just ridiculous. And it really takes the load off Bryce Elder or whoever is the back end of that playoff rotation.
12: That third time through for the back end of the rotation. It is.
2: Yep.
12: What am I doing?
2: Don't need it. You're pointing.
12: I'm Walt Weiss.
2: Yeah.
12: I'm pointing right to the bullpen.
2: You're good. Two turns two, you're done. Go ahead and sit down. Don't worry about getting the win. And that's the thing is like, Bryce, you can count. It was fine yesterday for five innings and he would not have gone out in the playoffs. He would not have gone out for the sixth. Regardless, I just don't think that's would even be part of the thought process. Mm-mm. Chris Sale would have. Mm-hmm. Maybe Tyler Mahle. I don't know. We'll see. But I think it's the Braves are going to be in a good position bullpen-wise once the playoffs roll around. But first, we got to get there. And, of course, in a good spot, but beating the Nationals up there for two days might be a good way to get back on the winning track. For all of us here at the Braves Radio Network, Will Hopkins and Joe Virgin behind the glass. He's Chris Domino, and I'm Barrett Salee. Braves and Nationals, Game 1, coming your way next.
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12: 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Tonight, the Braves hit the road for a quick two-game series in the nation's capital as Atlanta takes on the Washington Nationals at Nationals Park. 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
1: Good evening, everybody, and welcome into Atlanta Braves Baseball. Tonight from Nationals Park in Washington, D.C., it's game one in a series of two between the Braves and the Nationals. On the mound for the Braves tonight, right-hander A.J. Smith-Shawver. He'll be opposed by right-hander Jake Irvin. It's great to have you with us, alongside Joe Simpson and our producer-engineer Jonathan Chadwick. Ben Ingram here with you. And Joe, for the longest time, we've been talking about the series the Braves have coming up this weekend. Four games in Philadelphia. Big series, obviously is. But you got business to take care of here in Washington, D.C. And you want to go into that Philly series fresh off two wins here.
13: Oh, 100% you do. You cannot look past this Washington Nationals team. They're a little bit shorthanded. They still don't have James Wood back yet. But they are a great offensive lineup. And I say great by comparison to everybody else in the league. They're doing really wonderful things. They're all hit, no pitch. They don't have enough pitching to move them up in the standings. But they have a winning record against the West. They have a winning record against the Central. It's the National League East that's doing them in.
1: Yeah, it's really interesting. They don't have a whole lot of leather. They don't have much on the mound, but they really hit. So you got to be pitching and really be in control when you're on the mound and you're facing these guys. I think it's a big loss that they don't have James Wood for this game, but it's not a one-man show, is it?
13: No, and he might be back tomorrow. We're not sure. But they've got guys up and down their order that have had good years. They run. They have a lot more stolen bases, walks, homers, doubles, triples than the Atlanta Braves, and they've only played two more games. So they're putting up huge numbers, and you got to keep an eye on them, especially when they get guys at first. They'll run.
1: Big opportunity for A.J. Smith-Shawver. I go back to something you and I were discussing the last time we saw him. Obviously out there looking to win games, but also trying to put himself in a position where he's a name that could be relied upon come the postseason. Another crack of that tonight.
13: Well, I thought Walt Weiss hit it on the nose when he was talking about A.J. and about how he needs to keep his stuff deeper into the game, because he goes out there and he's like a pop bottle rocket. He flares, boy, real fast, because he's throwing hard and challenging hitters and blowing guys away, and then it kind of fades a little bit. And I don't mean he loses all of his command and velocity, but there's just not quite that bit of that rush of adrenaline that we see at the beginning of the game. Maintain it, and he'll do just fine today.
1: Yeah, absolutely. And, of course, for the Nationals, they send out Jake Irvin. No secrets there. We've seen him a ton. More on that a little bit later. In our next segment, Joe will introduce you to the starting lineups, and after that, we'll get to the first pitch. It's the Braves and the Nats, and it's coming up right here on the Atlanta Braves Radio Network.
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13: Welcome back to Nationals Park, where we're getting ready for the start of Game 1 of a brief two-game series between the Braves and the Washington Nationals. 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For the visiting Atlanta Braves, their lineup reads like this. Drake Baldwin will lead off and do the catching. Ronald Acuna Jr. is in right field batting second. Batting third at first base is Matt Olson. The cleanup hitter tonight in center field, Michael Harris the second. Mauricio Dubon will play second base tonight, and he bats fifth. And DHing tonight, batting sixth, will be Ozzie Albies. Batting seventh at third base, Austin Riley. Getting a start out in left field will be Brewer Hicklin. Hicklin in left field, and Ha-Seon Kim is the shortstop, and he bats ninth. Again, for the Braves, it's Baldwin, Acuna, and Olson, Harris, Dubon, and Albies, Riley, Hicklin, and Kim. For the Washington Nationals, they'll lead it off with Atlanta native C.J. Abrams, who plays shortstop, batting second in right field, Dylan Cruz. Brady House is at third base, batting third. A Braves killer all year long has been Dalen Lyle. He'll be in left field batting cleanup. The DH tonight will be Yohande Morales. Batting sixth at first base is Abimelech Ortiz. Harry Ford will do the catching and bat seventh. Batting eighth at second base is Yorby Bivas. And Jacob Young will be in center field, and he bats ninth. Again, for the Nationals, it's Abrams, Cruz, and House, Lyle, Morales, and Ortiz, Ford, Bivas, and Young. Those are your starting lineups. First pitch coming your way next on the Atlanta Braves Radio Network.
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2: 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Fans not exactly filling up the old ballpark, but they are making their way down. What's the name of that street?
3: Half Street.
2: Half Street. I knew it was weird, but it is Half Street that comes right into the ballpark here, right from the Metro. 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For the Nationals tonight, they come in with a record of 66-74. They're in fourth place in the division, 17 games back. They are 32-39 here at home. Defensively in the outfield, left to right, Lyle, Young, and Cruz. First to third, it's Ortiz, Vivas, Abrams, and House. Harry Ford out of North Cobb High School was the number one pick out of North Cobb High School in Kennesaw, Georgia, a couple of years ago. He's now with the Nationals. He'll be behind the dish and on the mound out of the University of Oklahoma. Jake Irvin, 29 years old, 6'6", 235, big dude. Born in Bloomington, Minnesota, was a number four pick back in 2018 by the Nationals. 2-8 on the year, a 5.62 ERA. The Braves know a lot about this guy. Low to mid-90s fastball, curve, sink, cutter. He's making his 11th start career-wise against Atlanta. He's 3-4 against them with a 4.08 ERA. He has not won a game here at home this year. He's 0-4 with a 7 ERA. The month of August, he did not win a game. He was 0-3 with a 5.76 ERA. And his last time out against Colorado, the team won 7-1. He only worked 4 1/3 innings because he walked 6 guys and hit a batter. So he has been struggling, and the Braves will hope to capitalize on that tonight. Throw goes down to second. We're ready for action. Another guy that's always ready for action is Ben Ingram.
4: All right, thank you, Joe. Braves starting up a big road trip. 2 here in Washington, then 4 over the course of the weekend and into Monday in Philadelphia. It'll be Drake Baldwin, Ronald Acuna, and Matt Olson for the Braves in the top of the first inning. And seeing these Nationals here in D.C. for the first time since April. Drake Baldwin, 279 average, climbing in, ready to face the right-hander Irvin. And now for the ball game. First pitch swung on, missed. Starting up at 6:45 Eastern and 5:45 Central. 95 degrees here in Washington, D.C. Very steamy. Here's the 0-1 pitch on the way to Drake Baldwin. That'll be sent foul. I guess the weather ties in perfectly with their promotion night tonight. It is Margaritaville night. And folks are still slowly making their way through the turnstiles and into the stadium.
2: Probably not good for us then, is it?
4: No, probably not. Nothing in 2 on Drake Baldwin. Pitch on the way from Irvin. That'll be swung on and missed. Just struck him out with a curveball. And one down in the first inning. The time of the first pitch brought to you by Schumann Farms. Look for Real Sweet Brand Vidalia Onions from Schumann Farms in a store near you. So one down for Ronald Acuna. He takes his first look at Jake Irvin. You mentioned those 6 walks he had in his last outing. That was his season worst. So to start off this one with a strikeout, definitely a good change of direction for him. Pitch on the way to Acuna. And a strike on the outside corner with a fastball. Also for Irvin, the last time he won a game, period, May 23rd. Now, he missed a couple of months on the IL with a shoulder strain. So I'm going to miss it, a fastball by Acuna. But still, that's a long time in between wins for Irvin. And since coming back from the IL, 0-4 with a 6.30 ERA. He's been giving up a lot of homers. 7 homers allowed in his last 30 innings. 0-2 to Acuna. That's in foul into the seats down the right field line. Still nothing in 2. After Acuna, it's Olsen, and if anyone reaches, Michael Harris. Braves have

0: played a very good brand of baseball versus the Nationals this season. The 0-2 pitch, a little bit off the plate with a sinker. 1-2 on Acuna. Ronald coming off a good homestand, especially that set against the Rockies. That was a good turnaround for him. On base a lot. 1-2 fouled off over by the Nationals dugout. Folks, cash in on the baseball action with Prize Picks, the official daily fantasy sports partner of the Atlanta Braves. 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Ball outside. Irvin popping the mid at 96-97 with a fastball tonight. Big right-hander. Steps, kicks, and brings the 2-2. And Acuna takes a ball a little bit low and outside. A lot of heaters right out of the gate by Irvin. Right-on-right matchup. Count runs full. And a 3-2 pitch. Acuna sends it foul into the seats down the right field line. That rattles about a dozen empty chairs before a fan finally gets to it.
1: Urban's come out fired up. Mid-90s.
0: 3-2 check swing. The appeal, he did go. Showed him a front door sweeper. And Ronald couldn't keep his finger off the trigger. Back-to-back strikeouts for Urban. So two down for Matt Olson. Braves taking the field tonight in the navy uniform tops, gray pants, red lettering, red numerals outlined in white. Atlanta across the chest on top of the tomahawk. Nationals wearing their home white tops, white pants, navy lettering outlined in red on the front. There's a ball, a correction, a strike on the outside corner, 0-1, beg your pardon. Red numerals on the back outlined in navy, and Nationals across the chest in cursive of their white uniforms. Here's the 0-1 pitch. Olson swings and misses at a fastball. And this is good old number one from Urban right out of the chute tonight. Every fastball, 96-97. Time requested by Olson and granted by Ramon DeJesus. No score, top of the first inning. And the 0-2 pitch. Missed low, one ball and two strikes. Matt Olson has five homers and nine RBIs versus the Nationals this season. 1-2. Swung on, missed. Another heater. He was really ramping that fastball up as he brought it in there 96-97 just about every single pitch. So Irvin strikes out the side, and we go to the bottom of the first inning. Braves nothing, and the Nats coming up when we come back.
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0: No score into the bottom of the first inning. C.J. Abrams climbs in, takes a ball low and inside from A.J. Smith-Shawver. That's sending up Abrams, Cruz, and House here in the bottom of the first inning. And they're taking their first hacks of the right-hander, A.J. Smith-Shawver, 23 years old out of Colleyville, Texas. 1-0 pitch, slug deep down the right field line, hooking foul. Hit the ribbon board on the facade of the second deck. That was a missile, but fortunately foul. And a 1-1 count now on C.J. Abrams. 29 home runs for Abrams this season. Had a big year. 1-1 pitch, strike on the outside corner, 1-2. No James Wood at the top of their order tonight, but still a bunch of sluggers in there for the Nationals. 1-2 pitch, low and outside with a splitter.
1: Abrams is in a little bit of a down spell, 2 for his last 28. But he's been bouncing around on the infield, too. They've been moving him to second, back to short, DHing.
0: 2-2, chopped off the plate, out to third. Riley comes in, gloves, and has a stick in his back pocket. Nothing you can do about that. That chopped off the plate must have been about 15, 20 feet up in the air. And it's an infield single for Abrams. Well, I bet moving around is going to motivate a guy.
1: Well, I think it's kind of had the reverse effect on CJ in that he would rather play shortstop, wasn't too crazy about being tried at second base, so it's been kind of back and forth there.
0: He's at first base for Dylan Cruz. No score, bottom of the first inning. Offering on the way, there's a ball low and outside. Here's the leather for Atlanta, Matt Olson at first base. Mauricio Dubon, the shortstop. Ha-Sung Kim is at, correction, Mauricio Dubon, the second baseman, I should say. Ha-Sung Kim at shortstop, and Austin Riley is at third base. Tell you about the outfielders after the 1-0 pitch. Now pickoff over to first base, back in standing Abrams. Brewer Hicklin getting the nod in left field this evening. Michael Harris is in center, Ronald Acuna is in right. Catcher is Drake Baldwin, and on the mound, A.J. Smith-Shawver. 6'3", 205. 23-year-old comes set right at the letters. There goes Abrams. 1-0 pitch is a strike. Throw down to second base. Going to be close. Not in time. I think Dubon thought he had him. But second base umpire Paul Clemens had his nose right on the play. And C.J. Abrams into second base with a head first slide.
1: Huge jump. Big high leg kick by Smith-Shawver allowed him to get a big jump. And even though Baldwin put it right on the bag, wasn't there in time. And then the ball came loose.
0: One ball and one strike on Dylan Cruz. Smith-Shawver to the plate, swung on, miss. Yeah, if Dubon holds on to that, they might have had some.
1: Maybe. Riley's playing very deep at third base, and Abrams can just about outrun you to the bag. He will steal third, too.
0: 1-2 on Dylan Cruz. 10 homers this season for him, a .220 average. A.J. Smith-Shawver looking for his first strikeout. Miss low it inside with a splitter. For A.J. Smith-Shawver, Joe, you're going to see lots of fastballs and splitters if you're the opposing team, aren't you?
1: You are, and I hope that he's not trying to use up all of his weapons here in the first inning. Throw strikes, go deep.
0: 2-2 pitch and a swing and a miss at a slider. He's got a 5-pitch mix. That slider, probably the fourth most used pitch that he has. He's got a sinker he'll mix in occasionally. His bread and butter fastball splitter, but good to see him use something else for that first strikeout.
1: Yeah, and it was a good slider, had some depth to it. At first I thought it was a cutter. That's how much it moved laterally. Good pitch.
0: One down for Brady House. This man with a ton of power, takes ball low and outside. By the way, with that strikeout, that is our Gas South bringing the heat strikeout, just like A.J. Smith-Shawver. Gas South is bringing the heat with no deposits, no hidden fees, and simple natural gas rates. No score, bottom of the first, runner at second, one down. 1-0 to House, low and outside with a split. For Smith-Shawver, he's still looking for his first win of the year. This is his fourth start since coming back from the Tommy John operation. No record and a 5.93 ERA. Abrams dancing at second. 2-0 pitch to the plate. Send down the third baseline foul. Two balls and a strike. Last time we saw A.J. was on the 26th at home against the Dodgers. Five innings, three runs allowed, five hits. Walked three, struck out three, and got a no decision in a game the Braves won. And while this is his fourth season in the big leagues, it's only his 20th major league appearance. The Tommy John, then had cups of coffee here and there, to be sent back down. Altogether, a 4-2 major league record. He'll wheel around, looking back, Abrams to second base. He goes back in standing. For A.J., he has seen the Nationals three times in his career. He's 1-0 against them with a 4.40 ERA, and he beat them in Atlanta last season. 2-1 pitch, missed the inside corner with a splitter. It was a very electric arm, like we've talked so many times, 23 years old and still figuring it out, still learning how to win in the big leagues, getting better and better. 3-1 pitch, low and outside, sinker missed away, and it's a one-out walk to Brady Alves. Two-man aboard for Dalen Lyle. Look, maybe when the Nationals are as healthy as they can be, James Wood is the man that you fear the most in the lineup. But making a hard charge for second on that list, at least for the Braves, as far as they're concerned, Dalen Lyle.
1: He might be the National League Player of the Week.
0: First pitch on the way to Lyle, and a ground ball out to second base. Dubon has it, goes to second. They get one there, and Kim has to hold at second base. So a fielder's choice puts him at first and third, and two down for Yohandy Morales. And for Morales, this will be his first trip to the plate as a big leaguer. He's making his debut tonight. So two down, runners at first and third. Finishing that thought on Lyle, he's put up huge numbers versus the Braves in his young career, and here lately he's been swinging a good bat, so that's a big out. Here is Yohandy Morales making his major league debut. Pitch on the way, runner at first goes, pitch is a called strike, throw down to second base, and that is late. Tumbling out there is Mauricio Dubon, who's covering the bag, and Lyle into second base with a stolen base.
1: Morales is from Puerto Rico, and last year was named the MVP of the Puerto Rican Winter Ball Playoffs. So he's playing with a lot of big leaguers. This is no big deal to him to play in front of a big crowd.
0: Nothing in one. Here comes Smith Shawver. That'll be fouled off his foot. Two stolen bases in the inning. That gives the Nationals 150 steals for the season. By comparison, the Braves have just 75. Now, when this team runs, they've been very successful. It's something else for a pitcher to think about anytime you're facing the Nationals. Not just the long ball, but you get them on base, and they're going to run all over the place. Nothing in two on Morales. Here comes Smith Shawver. Got him swinging. That's dropped momentarily by Baldwin. Picks up, lobs down to first. That secures the strikeout. And that punch out into the bottom of the first inning. No runs, one hit, no errors, two men left. We're off to the top of the second, no score.
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0: Great to have you with us. Braves starting up this road trip with two games here in Washington, D.C. We're scoreless here in game one. Going into the top of the second, it'll be Harris, Dubon, and Albies. And this is the Toyota Stolen Base Challenge inning. Should the Braves steal a base here in the second, our contestant Kevin Wilson will win $3,850 in free marathon gas cards. First pitch, a curveball over for a called strike on Michael Harris. Didn't see too many curveballs in the first inning, just a bunch of heaters from Irvin. A one pitch, miss low, one ball and one strike. Just like our contestant Kevin Wilson, you can enter the Toyota Stolen Base Challenge by visiting Braves.com/Stolen Base Challenge. Here's the 1-1 pitch on the way to Michael. Digging for a ball high and outside. This is a high booth, but I can pick out Michael Harris from a mile away with those hot pink shoes on he's got. 2-1 pitch. Harris takes ball inside, 3-1. Very warm night. Partly cloudy skies and the sun sinking through the clouds off to our left. Here's the 3-1 pitch. And Harris with a poke to center. Coming in, Jacob Young racing that way. Makes a shoulder eye catch. He was sprinting straight in. And I tell you what, folks, when it comes to these two teams, two of the best center fielders in the game, these guys put up all sorts of highlights throughout the season, Young and Harris.
1: I'm surprised Young hasn't won a Gold Glove already. He's been nominated for the last 2 years and didn't get in there. Got a great jump on that bloop.
0: One away from Mauricio Dubon. No score in the top of the second. Pitch from Irvin and a ball outside. And Pio down the first baseline. Dexter Kelly confirms what we already knew. He didn't go. A man from Honduras, Mauricio Dubon, awaits the 1-0 pitch. In for a called strike. One ball and one strike. Braves looking for their first base runner of the game. Four up and four down for Irvin to begin this contest. Right down the middle, fastball 95 for a strike. For Jake Irvin, in his fourth season in the big leagues, all four with the Nats. And this is a guy who has been through some adversity, that's for sure. There's a ball low and outside, 2-2. Irvin led the league in losses 2 years ago, had 14 losses. That was the most in the league. And then a year later, a few other dubious honors. That'll be fouled back. Last season, he allowed more home runs than anybody, 38 of them. And he allowed more earned runs than any other pitcher in the league last year.
1: That's not a good combo.
0: Taking his lumps, that's for sure. 2-2, missed a little bit high. This will be challenged by Harry Ford. Did look like a pretty good pitch. ABS video replay on the board in right center field. That missed high. So they're down a challenge. They missed that one. Ball confirmed that a 3-2 count now on Dubon. Pulled foul. It's paused 10 seconds for station ID on the Braves Radio Network.
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0: 3-2 pitch to Dubon, fouled back down to our right, still 3-2. For Irvin in his career, 24 wins, 42 losses. 5.03 career ERA. 29-year-old, taking a deep breath. Bearded righty, dirty blonde hair flipping out of the back of his red cap. 3-2, fouled back again by Dubon.
1: Yeah, you mentioned his career mark. And the fact that he's now 29, he's running out of time to be considered a guy that they're waiting to develop.
0: Good point.
1: He had a good arm, but not good results.
0: 3-2 popped up on the infield. Coming in onto the grass next to the mound, Brady House, and the third baseman has it. Well, you identified the issue for the Nationals in the first inning. It's not the bats. They're lighting the world on fire offensively. Where they've had their struggles is on the mound. And if they were to go into the offseason and get better in that department, all the guys who are there now with the numbers that they put up, you'd say are pretty expendable going into the offseason.
1: I think everybody in the offseason that they saw the Washington Nationals add to their pitching staff.
0: As the Albies takes a ball low and inside.
1: Given what they've done offensively this year, they would certainly list them among the candidates to win the division. Their lineup their offense is tremendous.
0: Yeah, they got the firepower. There's no doubt about that. Score a ton, but they give up a ton. What about Ozzie in for a call strike? And they've certainly had lapses defensively, and that hasn't helped the pitching either.
1: No, it hasn't.
0: No score, top of the second inning. 1-1 fouled back. It's something that everybody in this game has mentioned once at least in their life. And I go back to what Walt has told us so many times where, look, you can cover up other things on your team that you might be lacking with good pitching and defense. You can't cover the lack of pitching and defense. 1-2 is outside. That's your foundation.
1: It is. And something that put the Braves on the back way back in 1991. And that became the philosophy of Bobby Cox and John Schuerholz.
0: 2-2 to Ozzie. Pulled deep down the right field line, but foul. Two balls and two strikes on Ozzie Albies. Two down, top of the second. Base is empty. If Ozzie can reach, Austin Riley would come to the plate. Irvin reaches back and brings it. Low and inside. Three balls, two strikes. On top of that, this national staff, so many brand new names. Of course, Blake Butera, their first-year manager, youngest manager in the game at 33 years old. 3-2 fouled off. They've had a lot of changes when it comes to that staff over the last 18 months. Ozzie Albies awaits on the 3-2 pitch all the way from Irvin. Ozzie bounces it foul over by the Nationals' dugout.
1: Right now, the Braves are just fouling off a lot of pitches. They're not really squaring anything up. And they have seen Irvin a lot, just not lately.
0: 3-2 and a high drive, deep right center field. That one's flying to the wall, and that's gone! Ozzie Albies with a majestic shot over the right center field wall, and the Braves had the lead, 1-0 in the second.
1: Did I say something about squaring one up?
0: Was that square enough for you?
1: Yeah, it was a beauty.
0: 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Austin Riley hits one higher than where we sit, which is really high. First base side, foul ground by the Nats dugout. And right at the railing, Ortiz has it for the out. So that ends the top of the second for the Braves with their first hit and their first run. A home run by Ozzie Albies. We go to the bottom of the second, 1-0 Braves.
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0: 1-0 Braves into the bottom of the second inning. It'll be Ortiz, Ford, and Bibas for the Nationals. Climbing in, Abimelech Ortiz. And there's a called strike on him. He is out of Puerto Rico. 0-1 on Ortiz. Pitch all the way from Smith Shawver. There's a strike on the inside corner. How many guys named Abimelech do you think have ever played in the big leagues? Got a challenge here.
1: I'm going to say one.
0: Abimelech thought that that was a ball, and he was right. That missed inside.
1: It sounds like a child's baby formula. What do you got him on? Oh, he's taking Abimelech.
0: 1-1, that's poked up the middle. Sliding to it, Kim throws from a knee. Magnificent play. That's magnificent. Kim to his left was sliding to it in the grass of shallow center and had just enough on it to get it over there in time for the out. He went to the right side of the infield, spun on the grass, and was really just propped up by a knee when he got rid of it.
1: I can't believe he got the ball over there in time. 360 spin on the grass.
0: One down for Harry Ford. There's a ball going outside. It cracked me up. I don't know how to hold together thinking about that formula joke. One ball and no strikes on Harry Ford. Here it is from A.J. Smith-Shawver. Check swing. He did go. One ball, one strike. Well, dating back to the start of really August, end of July, this Nats team has definitely been scuffling. That'll be swung on and missed. One ball and two strikes. Only the A's and Rockies have a worse record than the Nationals since July 30th. And it's been a big power outage for these guys. Nationals were not the same team in August as they had been in July. They had a ton of homers in July, and that power got shut down in August. 1-2 fouled off.
1: Well, James Wood got hurt, had an oblique issue, and he's not been in the lineup for about a month.
0: That'll do it.
1: Yeah.
0: They hit 50 home runs in July. They hit 28 in August. There's a ball low and outside. Two balls, two strikes. So their power grid kind of overheated. Even still, they're amongst the best in baseball for the season in slugging numbers. 2-2 pitch. That's fouled off. Nationals still enter September second in the big leagues in homers with 192. And they're second in runs with 726, only trailing the Cubs. Cubs leading baseball in homers and run score. 2-2 almost hit him. A curveball came curving up near his ear hole. A 3-2 count. Thinking about that number for the Cubs, man, there's some dangerous wild card teams coming into this.
1: Ooh, I mean to tell you.
0: It's not just the potential division winners. 3-2 pitch. Boy, where was that? Fastball apparently outside for ball four.
1: Look good from here. But then I'm in Virginia. Yeah, they could have challenged that.
0: 1-0 Braves, bottom of the second. Here comes Bibas. Big lead at first base by Ford. Bibas swings and misses. Well, game one of a series. All the broadcasters spend time with each other. We're chatting about Braves. Their broadcasters chatting about the Nationals. Everybody's exchanging notes on their teams. Here's what we've been doing lately. Here's what we haven't been doing lately. There's the 0-1 pitch on the way to Bibas. Bibas with a line drive off the glove of Matt Olson and down the right field line on his way to second and continuing to roll forward. He goes to third base And standing at second is Bebas. He was hit right on the line to Matt Olson, and I feel like up until that moment, he has made 100 out of 100 of those plays this season. If he makes the catch, he steps on the bag for a double play.
1: Yeah, he might have been thinking about that a little too early. He might have been looking down to find the bag, and I honestly watched the replay. I think that's what he did. He didn't even have to jump. It just went off his glove. That was going to be an easy double play, but hopefully Smith-Schauber can pitch around it.
0: It will go down as a double for Bebas. Here comes Young. First pitch on the way to Young. There's a ball low. Finishing that thought about the exchange of information amongst broadcasters. The broadcasters, of course, see all the warts for a team. Now, you have a conversation with the broadcaster, you might think you're about to face the worst team in the league that night. There's the 1-0 pitch on the way to Jacob Young. He swings and misses. And I think the comment was made, Bebas has looked like the worst player I've seen in the league this year.
1: Right.
0: And he's able to strike one hard down the line for a double.
1: And he's only got one swing, and that's a hard swing trying to go for the downs every time.
0: 1-1 pitch. Swung on and missed by Young. Good splitter.
1: That's two in a row. Good ones.
0: A.J. Smith-Schauber trying to protect a 1-0 lead in the bottom of the second. This is the number 9 hitter, Jacob Young, runners at second and third. See if he wants to go back to another splitter. 1-2 pitch. Swung on, missed at another splitter. He strikes out Young. That's a big strikeout. Two down, and now back to the top of the order to Abrams. Abrams with a single and a stolen base in the first inning. He was left stranded at third. On a very hot night, A.J. seen a pretty good amount of traffic. First pitch on the way to Abrams. Low it inside with a splitter. C.J. Abrams was a late scratch on Monday due to some back tightness. And he was penciled to play shortstop after making his debut at second base on Sunday. Being dinged up a bit, but hit the ball hard in the first inning. 1-0 pitch, sent down the left field line, out of play and foul into the lower bowl of the stadium. Talking about the surge the Nationals had in the month of July, Abrams right there in the mix for all that. He batted .348 that month. Hit 10 home runs in July. Then he hit .173 in August with one homer. Well, he's glad to see a new month. There's the 1-1 pitch. Abrams pounds it deep and foul. My goodness, that hit the facade of the third deck up there by where Frank Howard's name is on the Ring of Honor. Just about took the A out in Frank. He only needed to buy a vowel. AJ's 1-2. Round ball up the middle, base hit. That'll at least tie the game. In to score Ford, here comes Bebas. Nationals take the lead. Got him down to two strikes with two outs. And while that hurts, what hurts even more, and Matt would tell you, not stabbing that line drive in what could have been an inning-ending double play.
1: He's going with another splitter, but unfortunately it had a lot of the plate. It was up high enough that Abrams could go down and get it. Boy, I hate those 0-2 RBI hits.
0: Yes. Nationals take a 2-1 lead here in the bottom of the second. Inning continues for Dylan Cruz, who's 0-1 with a strikeout. Takes the ball high. RBIs 93 and 94 on the season for C.J. Abrams. Glove for A.J. Smith-Schauber. Kicks and brings the 1-0 pitch. Missed outside. Braves got a home run in the top of the inning from Ozzy Albies. The Nationals have answered with a 2-RBI single from C.J. Abrams in the bottom of the second. Right-on-right matchup as Cruz stares down Smith-Schauber. Abrams, good lead at first, not going. Pitch on the way, sent foul into the seats down the right field line. Folks, the original Louisiana hot sauce keeps the flavor bases loaded with three simple ingredients, peppers, vinegar, and salt, and flavor that always hits is exactly why the original Louisiana hot sauce is the official hot sauce of the Atlanta Braves. It's Louisiana Hot. Buy you some. Pick off to first base. Had him leaning, but Abrams able to get back into the bag with a dive. That steal that Abrams had in the first inning is 27th of the year. He's leaning again at first base. Not going. 2-1 pitch. Swung on. Missed. Abrams closing in on 30-30 season. He has 29 home runs and 27 steals. I think they just want a little bit more consistency with a glove.
1: Well, he's made 19 errors. That's why they were going to move him to second.
0: The air to right, to his left, Ronald Acuna towards the foul line in pursuit, and that's against the screen just out of his reach. And do it again with a 2-2 count.
1: I don't get to watch C.J. Abrams play every day, but I know this, he's a really good athlete, and for him to make 19 errors is either a lack of concentration or focus, because there's just no other explanation because of his innate ability to get to balls.
0: You know he's better than that. Good lead at first base. There goes Abrams. 2-2 pitch. Pulled foul into the seats down the left field line. Really quick bat for Abrams, that's for sure. I mean, we're seeing these numbers, the power numbers there for him this season. Such a weapon for the Nationals. He's on base for Cruz. Two runs on three hits for the Nationals. One run, one hit for the Braves. Abrams, another big lead at first base, held by Olson. 2-2, missed outside, 3-2. That was a fastball at 98. Smith Shawver approaching 50 pitches for the game. We're in the second inning. This will be his 48th pitch. There goes Abrams, 3-2 pitch, fouled back.
1: Paul Skenes was the first player drafted 2 years ago by the Pirates. And Dylan Cruz was the next guy taken by the Nationals.
0: Pretty strong LSU bunch they had, huh?
1: Not bad when you have two guys on one college team go first and second.
0: They won the whole thing. 3-2 pitch. And he just missed away with a sinker. Third walk for A.J. Smith-Shawver. And here comes Jeremy Hefner. Like we mentioned, really steamy night here in Washington. And A.J. throwing a lot of pitches here early. Inning started with a ground out by Ortiz, but then a walk to Ford. A double by Bivas put runners at second and third. Then a strikeout of Young. And A.J. Smith-Shawver got to an 0-2 count on the next batter, C.J. Abrams. He was one good bullet away from getting through the jam. And then Abrams able to send one through the middle to drive in two runs. Walk since then.
1: Well, both the walks this inning, Ben, he was ahead in the count. He was ahead of Ford and lost him in the same there with Cruz.
0: Here's Brady House. This guy with a ton of power. 10 homers this season. Takes a first pitch curveball for a strike. He hit a home run here in the last few days during this current homestand. That was about as far a home run as any of the Nationals broadcasters have seen in this ballpark. Deep over the left center field wall. A one pitch and a bouncer up the first baseline. That's a fair ball that leaks on down the line, kicks off the sidewall. Abrams is in, out there trying to figure out the carom is Acuna. By the time he gets to it, another run is scored. It's a double by House, and it's 4-1 Nationals in the second inning. Definitely was not a lightning bolt off the bat. That just hit in the perfect place right on down the first baseline.
1: I mean, he almost hit it straight in the ground and hit the chalk just beyond the left-handed batter's box, but had enough just to hug the line and get over the bag and go down to no man's land for two more runs.
0: RBI is 39 and 40 on the season for Brady House. This has turned into a four-run bottom of the second. First pitch, a called strike on Daylen Lyle. Lyle is the eighth national to the plate in the bottom of the second inning. At one point, the Braves were a strike away from getting out of the inning. At another point, they were a line drive double play away from getting out of the inning on a ball that just went off of Matt Olson's glove. The one swung on, missed 0-2. That is life in the big league. You give them a fraction of an inch, they'll take it a mile. Smith Shauver's 0-2 to the plate. And a called third strike, got a 99-mile-an-hour fastball over, and that takes care of Lyle. But eight Nationals come to the plate, four of them score. We go to the top of the third inning, 4-1 Nats.
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0: Well, the bad news is the Braves are trailing 4-1. The good news is the Nationals do give up a lot of runs, and looking like the Braves are going to have to score a bunch to win this game. They give up four runs in the bottom of the second. It'll be Hicklin, Kim, and Baldwin do it for the Braves in the top of the third. First pitch to Brewer. Hicklin is a ball outside. Alongside Joe Simpson and our producer-engineer Jonathan Chadwick, Ben Ingram here with you from Nationals Park in Washington, D.C. Jake Irvin, tall right-hander, brings the 1-0 to Hicklin. And a called strike. I love what Walt told you before the game about Hicklin. Wanted to see him a lot more than what he has been seeing him for, which is just a pinch hit here or there.
1: Well, and it's understandable. He's 7-for-19 in the opportunities he's had.
0: 1-1, a little bit low and outside. Been driving in some runs, too.
1: And he's big and strong.
0: 2-1 on Brewer Hicklin. Out of Huntsville, Alabama. Grew up a huge Braves fan. There's the 2-1 pitch. Hicklin takes a ball outside. 3-1. Brewer's been a good one to have around. And trying to pace the third inning with a leadoff base hit. Getting his first look at Jake Irvin. 3-1, fouled off twice. That went straight down. Then he caught it on the recoil of the swing. 3-2 on Hicklin. 6'6" Jake Irvin, originally drafted by the Twins out of high school, did not sign, even though he grew up a huge fan of the Twins. Decided to go to Norman, play for the Sooners, and then drafted by these Nationals. 3-2. Hicklin takes ball four outside. Good eye. First walk allowed by Irvin.
1: this is kind of what happened to Irvin his last time. He got plenty of run support. They won his start 7-1, but because he walked six and hit a batter and struggled with all the traffic on the bases, he didn't make it through the fifth inning and got a no decision.
0: Sung Kim takes a strike on the inside corner. He'd probably say there's no excuse for that, I'd imagine.
1: I would think so.
0: When you have a 7-1 lead, you ought to be factoring into that winning decision. 4-1 Nationals, top of the third inning. Hicklin draws the attention of Irvin, who fires over. Hicklin back in with a dive. Get Wi-Fi so reliable it never gets caught looking at one price for the next 5 years and same-day Wi-Fi. Xfinity, imagine that. One missed inside with a cutter. Braves have gone 8-3 against the Nationals this season. They won 3 of 4 here back in April. Seen the Nats come to Atlanta twice this year. Pick off again to first, and Hicklin back in with a dive. Braves actually dropped 2 of 3 at home against the Nationals in May, and then they swept them in a 4-game series in Atlanta a month ago. And entering this series, Braves had outscored the Nationals 23-11 this season, with the Nats leading 4-1 tonight. So that's chopped foul over by the Braves dugout. On the bat of Kim, 1-2. Like we were discussing, that month of August was a bad one for the Nationals. They went 11-18 in August, their worst month of the season thus far. But they did just take 3 of 4 from Miami in the previous series to this one. Here's the 1-2. There goes Hicklin. There's a line drive up the middle. Had the hit and run on. Hicklin around second, goes to third base. That was very well executed. Hicklin at third and a single by Kim. And the guys at the bottom of the order setting the table for the top of the order.
1: Yeah, I love it. I saw him fouled off a couple of really good pitches, and then was able to nail a fastball, four-seamer on the outside corner of the plate.
0: Good balanced swing. Just shot it right back through the middle. So now runners at the corners for Drake Baldwin, looking to do some damage. Tying run to the plate. 4-1 Nats, top of the third. No one out. Kim takes a lead at first base. Ball lowered inside of Drake Baldwin. Sitting on 68 RBIs entering the game tonight. 1-0, low and inside. 2 balls, no strikes. We're talking about the Nationals and how they've really struggled in the division right before first pitch. They've gone 14-31 in the division. 2-0 to Baldwin. Smoked into left center field, into the gap, up the alley, all the way to the wall. Trotting in to score, Hicklin. Here comes Kim, gets a stop sign at third, and it's an RBI double by Baldwin as he stung it out into left center field. 4-2 game.
1: Had a way to bounce right back. Second time through the order. Ha-Sung Kim, when he ran into second base, he ran almost straight into the base, and as a result, he made a real wide circuit going to third, and that's partially the reason he didn't score from first on that.
0: Simon Matthews is the pitching coach for the Nationals. He's out there having a meeting with the entire infield. Well, nobody out. Not a bad idea. Just have him cruise into third base. See what the next man can do. A lot of contact. This inning is going walk, single, double, and here comes Ronald Acuna. He could tie the game with a base hit right here. Ronald struck out in the first inning. First pitch to Acuna fouled back.
1: Before the game started, Jay Chad asked me to come look at something on his computer, and it was a kind of a list of all the negatives for pitching. You know, earned runs, home runs, hits allowed, all that. And the Nationals are in the...
0: One pitch up and in.
1: Out of 30 teams, they're 26th to 30th in just about every category.
0: So, in other words, it's been a long summer for Simon Matthews, the pitching coach.
1: Yeah.
0: He's probably not sleeping much. One to Acuna. Upstairs, 2-1. Now, bring up that Nationals mark of what they've done in the division, just to contrast it with the Braves. The Braves have the best intra-divisional record in the big leagues. 2-1 pitch. And Acuna sends it deep down the right field line, slicing down the line and out of play. 2 balls and 2 strikes. Braves have gone 27-13 in the division. And the Nats just 14-31. I mean, polar opposites within the division.
1: Right. And yet they have a winning record against the Central, the Nationals, and the West.
0: 2-2. In the air, deep down the right field line, slicing again and into the seats. You know what that tells me? You're just talking about how rough a season it's been on the mound for the Nationals. Some of these teams that they're seeing outside of the division, maybe they're seeing their pitchers once or twice tops. These teams in the division, seeing them 4 and 5 times, pretty good rapport on them and really making them pay. Again, the 2-2. Tipped into the bit for strike three. Showed him a cutter. That's the first strikeout that Urban has had since the first inning. One down in the third, and that brings Matt Olson to the plate. And you know Matt, with this opportunity with runners at second and third, wants to make up for that missed line drive catch that he could not make in the second inning. It would have been an inning-ending double play. First pitch from Urban. Fouled back. Traditionally, Olson has put up big numbers in this ballpark.
1: 14 career homers here.
0: 0-for-1 with a strikeout tonight. Runners at second and third. Braves trailing 4-2. Olson takes a ball low and inside.
1: Infield is back. Ground ball gets you a run.
0: Baldwin at second. Kim is at third. Here it comes. That's fouled off by Matt Olson. Braves cashed in the leadoff walk. That was Hicklin. Well, they want to do a lot more damage than just that one run. Runners at second and third, one down. After Olson, it's Harris. Base hit can tie the game. A 1-2 pitch. A little flare, back of second, drifting back Bibas, and in shallow right field makes the catch. Two down in the third inning. So now it's in the hands of Michael Harris, who's 0-for-1 with a fly out to center field. Kim and Baldwin ready to run on contact. Two down in the inning. Meanwhile, Jake Urban steps off the rubber, takes a deep breath. Shoulders went up into the air, then quickly dropped straight down. Meanwhile, Michael Harris taking his time, digging into the left-hand batter's box. First pitch to Harris, swung on, missed. Went up and away with a cutter. Per usual, anytime we come to Washington, D.C., see a solid amount of Braves fans down that third base line. They're ready to roar with a base hit right here. Nothing and one on Michael Harris. Here it comes from Urban. That's crushed but foul. Man, that section down the right field line getting peppered with foul balls. They're going to be running for cover before long. I think everybody in that section has at least one souvenir tonight.
1: No doubt.
0: No balls, 2 strikes on Harris. Urban trying to find his way through, giving up just the one run. 0-2 pitch, fouled back by Harris again.
1: Ha-Sung Kim can come down the line about halfway to home plate from third. House, the third baseman, is way over playing shortstop area.
0: No balls, two strikes, two down. Irvin brings it. And there's chops it foul to the third baseline. Well, Ozzie's already reached base of the game. He had a home run last inning. And the Braves entered tonight's action with a pair of guys entering with 15 game on base streak. So Ozzie's already upped his to 16. Michael Harris, the other. Harris hitting .362 in his last 15 games. 10 RBIs. 0 for 1 in this one. 0-2 pitch. Missed outside, 1-2.
1: I'm Ha-Sung Kim. With all this room to dance around, I got to make at least one break for the plate when Irvin comes set, just to see if I can make him balk.
0: Yeah, just startle him a little bit.
1: Yeah.

0: runners at second and third and get just the one run. They wanted a lot more than that. We go to the bottom of the third inning. It's a 4-2 lead for the Nationals.
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0: Nationals 4, Braves 2, into the bottom of the third inning. First pitch swinging and fouling it back, Yohandy Morales. A.J. Smith-Shawver could use a quick inning. Worked very hard in those first two innings. Now, the good news is he got a good little breather over there in the top of the inning with the Braves sending six to the plate. But needs a boost himself. Well, there's a fly ball to deep left. This isn't the kind of boost he was looking for. Hicklin going to the wall. That's gone. Yohandy Morales with his first big league home run. He's making his major league debut tonight. Tasted disappointment with a strikeout in the first inning. He tastes exhilaration rounding the sacks here. His first homer in the big leagues. It's now a 5-2 Nationals lead.
6: Launched it into the Braves bullpen.
0: Got a lot of power. He hit 25 home runs in AAA. And there's his first big league home run. Here comes Abimelech Ortiz. The first pitch he sees a curveball, misses high. There was a splitter. Brought the hands in, got the barrel to it, let the hands do the work. Called strike on Ortiz. Morales probably just floating around the bases after that home run. Greeted there in the dugout. 1-1 pitch, a reach and a miss by Ortiz. I bet you still remember every single detail about your first big league home run.
6: Yeah, I do.
0: A 1-2 pitch on the way. That'll be fouled off.
6: It's in the King Dome against Boston. Against a left-handed pitcher named Tom Bergmeier. Who had in the offseason at a clinic asked me if my legs swelled up like this every winter.
0: You didn't forget it, huh?
6: Making fun of me being skinny.
0: Here's a ball pitch swung on and missed. Splitter takes care of Ortiz, and one down.
6: But they were good enough to get me around the bases in a trot.
0: That's right. I imagine everybody who's hit a home run in the big leagues remembers all the details of that first one. One down here in the third inning. Harry Ford digging in. 5-2 Nationals. 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The one from Smith-Shawver's ball outside.

0: Five runs, five hits for the Nats. Two runs, three hits for the Braves. 1-1 to Ford. Hit hard. Passed a diving Austin Riley. Base hit into left field. And out single from Harry Ford. His hits top to bottom of the order tonight.
1: That's six hits for them. And three by right-handed hitters against AJ. He came in with lefties hitting .216 against him and right-handers .353. Hard to figure that split.
0: One down. There's a ball low and inside. Curveball missed to Jorbeet Bibas. He hit the double back in the second inning. Runner at first goes. Pitch is a strike. Throw down to second base. A little bit high. Stolen base for Harry Ford. That is what this Nationals bunch will do. They take a lead on you, then they get runners aboard, and they take off.
1: Even the catcher running on us.
0: Ball to strike on Bibas. Righty-lefty matchup with a 1-1 pitch. Swung on, missing a splitter. Phillies play later tonight. They start up in about 2 hours. Phillies beat the Diamondbacks last night in game one of that series. And the Braves entered the action tonight with a four-game lead in the East with 24 games left to be played, counting tonight, 23 after tonight. 1-2 and a ground ball to the right side. Up with it at second base, Dubon. Easy play over to first base. Two down. Harry Ford is able to advance to third base. Got to get Jacob Young right here. Can't afford any more damage. Braves already trying to play catch up here early, trailing 5-2 in the bottom of the third inning. Smith Shawver to the plate, low and outside to Young. The one inning where the Nationals did not score, they still had a ton of traffic. Well, there's been nothing resembling a clean inning for A.J. Smith-Shawver, unfortunately. Just a lot of runners aboard. One over from the righty. Low and outside with a sinker.
1: Well, we outlined and documented how good the offense is for this club, for Washington, that they would score runs, and they have early. It's up to the Braves' offense to do something against a very slow-paced Washington pitching staff.
0: 2-0 over for a strike. Yeah, against a team like this, look, you want to go in there with your pitching being the story, but when it isn't, you got to win in a boat race against a team like this. There's the 2-1, low and outside, 3-1. Can't get Young, then he'd have to face Abrams. This will be Smith Shawver's 73rd pitch. 3-1 on the ground ball to short. Kim has it. His throw across is a good one. And that ends the bottom of the third inning. A home run by Yohandy Morales. In his major league debut, we go to the top of the fourth inning, 5-2 Washington.
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0: Braves and Nats rolling into the top of the fourth inning here at Nationals Park. Sky is at twilight, Braves and Nats under the lights here in Washington, D.C. Alongside Joe Simpson, Ben Ingram here with you. 5-2 Washington into the top of the fourth inning. Mauricio Dubon leads off. And he takes a first pitch strike from Jake Irvin. Dubon, Albies, and Riley for the Braves in the top of the fourth inning. Trying to catch a spark here versus Irvin. 0-1 to Dubon. Front door curveball over for a called strike. And Dubon wants to challenge. He thought that was a little bit up and in.
1: Yeah, he was backing out of there.
0: And home plate umpire Ramon De Jesus is right. That just did touch the inside corner of the zone. Well, the Braves lose a challenge. Both teams down to one ABS challenge remaining for the rest of the game. Two high and outside. One ball and two strikes. No finals around Major League Baseball. Mariners are taking care of business in Boston. They have an 8-1 lead in the fourth inning. 1-2 sent foul into the seats. Let's pause 10 seconds for station ID on the Braves Radio Network.
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0: 1-2 to Dubon. Swung on and missed. A fastball got him. Strikeout number 5 for Jake Irvin. One down in the fourth inning. Northside Hospital Cancer Institute, one of the nation's leading and largest cancer programs. Northside is built to beat cancer. We just saw the Giants last night. And wasn't that supposed to be Webb on the mound for the Giants this evening?
1: Yeah, that's
0: facing Skeens. There's a ground ball to second. Bebas up with it at second base. Throws over to first base and gets Ozzie Albies.
1: That's what I was just looking up.
0: It's in the bottom of the third in Pittsburgh, and it's a 9-5 lead for the Pirates. So much for the pitcher's duel, huh?
1: Yeah.
0: All those scores on our Saia out-of-town scoreboard. All those updates delivered to you by Saia, the official freight carrier of the Atlanta Braves. Two down for Austin Riley. And a ball outside to Austin. To our score here. Nationals leading the Braves. Riley takes the ball outside. 2-0. Padres have a 2-1 lead in Cincinnati. That game's in the fifth inning. A little bit low. 3 balls, no strikes. Something about turning over the calendar in September that's different than turning over the calendar for any other month the rest of the season. Get into September. End is in sight. 3 over for a strike, 3-1. And for all these teams that are in contention, it's time to go to the whip, isn't it?
1: You know, it's like the green flag at a car race. Start your engines, green light, go.
0: 3-1 line to second. And that'll be caught out of the air by Bebas. He'll throw to first base just in case. He might have had it on a short hop. But either way, it's a 1-2-3 fourth inning. Nothing doing for the Braves. Into the bottom of the fourth inning, 5-2 Nationals.
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0: 5-2 Nationals into the bottom of the fourth inning. Great to have you with us. Wish we had better news here in D.C. Here's the pitch on the way. And it swung on and missed by C.J. Abrams. Top of the order for the Nationals, Abrams, Cruz, and House. Abrams 2-for-2, two singles, two RBIs, a run scored, stolen base. 0-1, swung on, missed, nothing in two. Like we've mentioned, Abrams, an Atlanta native. His full name is Paul Christopher Adams, or correction, Paul Christopher Abrams Jr. CJ just stands for Chris Jr. Been going by CJ his whole life. 25 years old. 0-2 pitch fouled back. His father goes by Chris. And just to eliminate the confusion, they said, you're going to be CJ, Chris Jr. Blessed Trinity Catholic High School there in Roswell. There's the 0-2 pitch on the way. Abrams sticks ball low and inside. 1-2. Abrams was going to play college ball at Alabama. Then he was taken sixth overall by the Padres in 2019. 1-2 and a towering fly ball to shallow right. Olsen and Dubon backpedaling. Olsen calls off Dubon, makes the catch about 40 feet back into right field. And one away in the fourth inning. 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You got a leak or something over there?
1: No, I don't have any light.
0: There's pitch on the way. That's line foul. I saw you looking up to the ceiling. I don't know if something's dripping on you or what.
1: I thought it was a light that was out, but it was actually a vent.
0: Yeah, it's not going to be all that bright up there above you.
1: Nope. Not to worry. I'll just make it up.
0: With the 0-1 pitch. There's the ball low. This has got to be the only ballpark in the big leagues where there are stadium lights lower than where we sit.
1: Yeah.
0: Here's the 1-1 pitch. Fouled back by Dylan Cruz.
1: Whoever designed it had absolutely no regard for people who were here every night covering it.
0: I actually heard a story about the reason why this press box is so high. I don't know if this is 100% the truth or not. There's the 1-2 pitch on the way to Dylan Cruz. And Cruz sends one foul to the third baseline. But the story that I heard is that the powers that be said, Well, those guys who go to work in the press box, they don't buy a ticket. So make sure all the people who buy a ticket are lower than they are.
1: I've heard that same argument. And it does not surprise me, and I would say that's probably accurate according to who it would have been made that decision.
0: 1-2 pitch, low and outside, 2 balls, 2 strikes. I don't know if you can see the Capitol Rotunda from where you are. I can barely see it, just on the other side of a building. Deep down the left field line. Here's the 2-2 pitch on the way from A.J. Smith-Shawver. And bounces up there. 2 balls, 2 strikes.
1: Ben, I can see Mount Rushmore here.